0: 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And don't forget to check us out on YouTube, as always.
1: Do it!
0: Make sure. Rob G, am I reading the right script here or no? I think I got the wrong script. I'm so mixed up. I'm reading yesterday's note.
2: Man,
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3: You know that one by
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3: Heart, Rob. 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
1: Hit the subscribe button after you've done that. 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
1: Who you don't.
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1: You never know. 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
4: it. 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I got every rundown.
1: Go check out our YouTube channel. 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I got the YouTubians waiting.
0: Yeah, what's going on? What are you saying? Maybe they're ripping me. I'm sure
1: they are, but I mean, we got to start with the obligatory Odd Mob. Oh my god, Monty with the MLB bro t-shirt.
5: Oh god,
1: fire emoji.
4: Hey, website going crazy. Oh, you're doing numbers right now.
0: You can own your Monty worn
1: game worn t-shirt.
0: Monty worn MLB bro t-shirts.
6: Do not come.
1: What's crazy?
4: Hey,
0: Monty.
5: Game worn?
4: You know what the best part about it is?
0: Show worn.
4: Hey,
0: show
4: yo.
0: Worn.
4: Hey, yo.
0: Show worn Monty MLB bro
4: the
0: t-shirt.
4: The best part about it is somebody's sitting here waiting on you to tell the price. Like, how do I get it?
5: How much?
4: They're
1: is it getrobbed.com? Because I've been on that site before.
4: They're like, keep going. How do I get it?
0: How much?
4: Listen, I'll be honest. Y'all like it. Don't let me come back a woman in my next life.
5: Oh, Lord.
4: I'm getting to the bag.
5: Oh, Lord.
4: I'm getting to the bag.
0: Hey. Unbelievable.
4: It's a lot of shout out to Trucker Don and all the truck drivers out there. They be lonely out here in these streets. I can keep going. I'm gonna stop now.
1: All right. Adam Castro says, Rob G, Mr. Boomer Rob Parker owes Mark Medina vanilla cheesecake.
0: No, I don't.
1: From the Cheesecake Factory for a 2024 NBA Christmas Day bet where Rob lost to Mark on how close the games were gonna be via the score. Make him pay up.
4: Wait, I think that's Mark.
1: That probably is.
4: Is that Mark?
1: Yeah.
4: That was very specific.
0: How close the games were. It's very vague.
4: That
0: am
4: was
0: I
4: vague.
0: Right?
4: It needs to be
0: I didn't
4: so-and-so
0: say like,
4: team was going to
0: yeah, like something like that. He did say that they're going to be better games, but that wasn't a real bet. What bet was that?
4: I'm with you on that. I got your back on that one.
1: All right, let's do one last one before we get to
4: this
1: topic.
4: About 100 wings? I'm waiting on mine.
1: Jason Roseman says, wait a minute. I thought this Wemby dude was the next Wilt. That's what you said.
4: No, I mean,
0: he might not be,
4: but
0: I said
4: like,
0: we
4: he had
0: were
4: a bad
0: watching
4: game.
0: Wilt. That didn't mean that Wilt didn't have a bad game.
4: That's
0: Wilt
4: what
0: didn't
4: I'm
0: win
4: saying.
0: Enough championship. Wilt only won a couple, and people are like, dude, how could you be that good? They changed all the rules for you. He didn't win every year.
1: Well, he holds the belt that matters. We all know that. 10,000.
4: 20.
1: 20,000, right. Excuse me.
4: Put some respect on his name.
1: Ric Flair was coming for that number, and he ran out of steam.
7: Yeah. Put some respect on my name.
4: 20,000.
0: 20,000.
1: That just doesn't seem right.
0: There's not enough penicillin in the world. I'm just saying.
1: Hey, yo!
0: 20,000 women? Okay. All right.
4: Wow.
0: Rob G, Becky Hammon.
4: What a segue.
1: What a segue, Rob. That's why you're the best.
4: There's not enough business. Women in the world. On to Becky Hammon.
1: All right, let's get back on track here. Yes, Becky Hammon, you'll recall a few years ago, she raised some eyebrows when she was on ESPN during the playoffs talking about Jalen Brunson. She said, quote, if your best player is small, you are not winning. Well, now, flash forward to May 2026, Jalen Brunson is the quarterback of the hottest thing since sliced bread.
0: Yeah, but wait a minute. And the thing that kills me is now it's about Jalen Brunson, but you said it. When did the team turn around when Mike Brown made a change to where everything was facilitated through?
4: Cat.
0: Okay, go ahead. I'm just saying that. Like you can't have it both ways. Like, when they made that change, he played hero ball in those games in Atlanta, and they lost, and then he made the change. So is it the change, or is it Jalen Brunson?
4: Well, I think he's playing – they're playing better as a whole. He's still the guy. He's the
0: engine. But I'm just saying, like,
4: yeah.
0: There
4: but they
0: was
4: finally
0: a
4: found a better offensive way to get everybody involved.
1: So, of course, with the Knicks headed to the NBA Finals, Becky Hammon was asked about her infamous comments this week. Here's her response.
8: You're taking a little bit of grief from what you said about Jalen Brunson.
9: You are. I'm not big enough.
10: I never said, hey.
9: Exactly.
10: That's
9: why I'm saying.
10: No, I mean, I speak from experience, and I never, you know, Allen Iverson got MVP, and he lost in the finals, and I think the two best teams are probably in the West, but I'm up for being proven wrong. And that's the other thing is I think Jalen Brunson's a hell of a player, a hell of a player. I'm speaking historically on the NBA with what I said. I don't know why that's being brought, like, why everybody's so stuck on that. I said it 2 years ago. I stand by it.
2: I'm letting you clear the air.
10: There's no air to be cleared. I said what I said. He proves me wrong. I mean, I good for him. But I do think the two best teams are in the West.
8: We know who you like, right?
10: Oh, well, you know who I'm cheering for.
0: Hey, I'm with Becky. Becky, I'm with you. I stand with Becky. She's talking about historical. She is. We've talked about it before. She's not telling any, breaking any news. And when the Knicks lose with Jalen Brunson, is anybody going to go back to her and go, hey, Becky, you were right? How many people going to go back to Becky and say she was right?
4: Nope.
0: No. So I'm glad that she didn't back down. She's not like some of the callers with Kelvin. You know what I'm saying?
4: Ah, let me calling you back. Rob! Okay, you right, Rob. I'm sorry I called.
0: I don't have any issue with Becky. She's talking about historically. She's backed it up. Allen Iverson was an MVP. Mm-hmm. Allen Iverson did come to Los Angeles, Rob G, and win game one of the NBA Finals, right?
4: Stepped over Ty Lue.
0: And then what happened? Then
4: that was it.
0: That was it. That's all I'm saying. And it doesn't mean, are the Knicks for sure going to win the NBA championship? And then you can put that to rest. And she said it. If he proves me wrong, I'll gladly acknowledge that he was right and I was wrong.
4: You know what I love about her? That she stood on business. She was on some Rob Parker. I call her Becky Parker right now. She was on her brand muffin bag. She was consistent with it. No, listen, she's right. And I want her to be so wrong, just as a, you know, not the tallest person in the world. Formerly 4'11 in high school. I told you that. Thank God I grew some.
0: I can't believe you were 4'11.
4: I know. I can't believe it. I told you all.
0: You had to be bullied, right?
4: What? Come on now. See, now you took it too far.
0: Why? Come on, man. I would have bullied you if you were 4'11 in high school.
4: First of all.
0: I was 6'1".
4: First of all, your boy had hands.
0: Okay.
4: Second of all, your boy's charming. Are you kidding me? Well, they were bullying. You know what I'm saying? Third of all, you know, I was cool with the ladies and the teachers and everybody was cool. You know? I was cool. I was like,
0: the girls
4: cool
0: thought guy. You were like cute, right?
4: Well, the juniors and seniors, they just put me on the hip like a little baby. They said, now when you go through puberty, come here. You said, when you get older, I was like, so yeah, juniors and seniors a little rough. You know,
0: I can't imagine. I was never 4'11. I don't think.
4: Well, I think you were for me. I don't think you came out the womb 6'4". Okay. But I kept growing. So my point is, I wanted to be wrong, but history has proven we only really have Rob. Two examples, Zeke, which, as you know, you obviously spent all those years in Detroit, Isaiah Thomas, Zeke, and then Steph Curry more recently. That's really it. We have guys who were good. We have guys who gotten close. We have guys who were dominant, but those are the only two. We got Steve Nash, back-to-back MVP, but he never got to the finals. We got Chris Paul, arguably the best player at point guard for a decade. He got to the finals when he was like third or fourth fiddle with the Suns, but I mean, he never got there when he was with the good teams, when he was with the Rockets, when he was with the Clippers, never able to do it. Allen Iverson, as she mentioned, he got there. He was that guy for years. We know that. Never could quite pull it off. So I want her to be wrong, but unfortunately, history has proven that she's right. Now, Jalen Brunson might be the best shot small guards have had in ages because his team is so good. They got a bunch of 3-and-D guys. You got guys who play together.
0: If they lose, what would you say? If they were to lose, I would project them to lose to
4: the Thunder.
0: Right. Say they lose.
4: In six. That's kind of how I see it right now.
0: Say they lose, then you say, maybe.
4: They got that. That's as close as they're probably going to get with a smaller guard. Because I can't even think. Help me out here, Rob G, too. Monty, you can even help. Like, who's a small guard right now that would even be consideration right now? Like Jalen Brunson, but everybody else. Cade's a bigger guard, so you wouldn't count him. Lucas. Shea's bigger. Lucas bigger.
0: They're all bigger.
4: Who? I couldn't hear you, man. Who'd you say?
0: No, Monty.
6: Trae Young.
4: Right, but you can't win with him.
6: But you can't win with him.
4: I'm trying to think. Well, Tyrese Maxey, is he right on the line? Is he bigger-ish, kind of, sort of?
1: I mean, he's bigger than Brunson, but he's not big.
4: So he's right on the line, like maybe Steph Curry. He might be an inch taller than Curry. But my point is, Jalen Brunson may be the best option for a while until Acuff. You know, I love Acuff Jr. He's a beast. But
0: Gesundheit.
4: Yeah, he might. That was a sneeze there.
0: Yeah, that was it.
4: Brunson's the best chance. The Knicks are they've been together. They've got continuity. They've got players on all different facets. The bench is deeper than it's been in years. So if she was ever to be wrong, Rob, or at least in, you know, since Curry, this would be the run, because Jalen Brunson, Mr. Clutch, the last couple of years, not this year, that was SGA, but then they got a bunch of other players. So this would be the chance for the smaller guards, the vertically challenged players. This is it with Jalen Brunson for a little while, because I can't think of any other team that is led by a small guard. So this has to be it. All the other guards are bigger. Cade, I guess Donovan Mitchell could have maybe counted, but he also proves her point. Can't get it done.
0: Is Becky going to be right or wrong on Jalen Brunson and the small guards leading a team to a championship?
4: This will be the chance. I can see people saying she could be wrong this year. Like this. This
0: no, no,
4: be
0: no. Okay,
4: year.
0: Not people. Where is she going to be right
4: oh,
0: or wrong?
4: Oh, she's wrong. I told you, I got the Thunder in six. I just don't see anybody. Okay. When the confetti fell last year, I told you, I just think the Thunder.
0: Okay.
4: Just how do you beat them, man? They did that without Mitchell and J-Dub last night. Like, how do you beat the Thunder, man? It's ridiculous.
0: And if they lose in this series.
4: The Spurs are the only chance that I think there is.
0: Okay. 877-99 on Fox. It is the Odd Couple. Want to hear from you. Will Becky be right? Or will Becky be wrong as we talk about winning with a small guard and Jalen Brunson? More coming up with the Odd Couple.
4: I met the criteria. Who was that? Remember Zeke said that in The Last Dance when he got kidding? Yeah. He didn't make the Olympic team, dream team. He was mad. I met the criteria. He did meet the criteria. I can't believe Jordan.
0: No, that was bad. I've ripped Jordan for that. That's one of the worst things, because Zeke deserved to be on
4: absolutely
0: that team. It's just plain and simple. All right, 877-99 on Fox, 877-996-6369. It is the Odd Couple, where we deliver insight, not noise, and we love to hear from you right here on Fox Sports Radio. Stick and stay.
5: If you also think that WNBA players know ball like Rob Parker thinks in the U.S. of A.
4: He ain't been in one game in his life. And the Shock used to win championships when you were in Detroit. Did you ever go to a Shock game even? You had to go to a Shock just based off they were winning, right?
0: Yeah, there were 9 tickets on my windshield. I felt compelled to go.
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13: Kind of set the tone for my day.
0: This is the show that has two pros and a cup of Joe.
12: Who is Joe?
0: LeVar Arrington, Brady Quinn, and Jonas Knox.
14: The tale of Brendan Sorsby,
15: the gambler.
14: His request to be reinstated for the 2026 season has been denied, which begs the question, why the F would he think there would be a different response from the NCAA based on the evidence that we have?
16: Yeah, I mean, look, I don't know that anyone expected him to get his eligibility back with what they had presented to the NCAA. This goes to court. A court of law is going to determine whether or not he should be able to go back and play this upcoming season for the Texas Tech Raiders. I don't foresee it happening. I know each and every case is different, but this one seems, even with him coming out of a rehab stint, I believe he was in there for, 30 days, 35 days?
14: Yeah.
16: He was in a gambling addiction center. So it's good to see him getting the help that he needs and helping to remedy some of the issues he's got. But it doesn't change what you did wrong. And I'm just, again, I feel like it's pretty clear cut based on the evidence they're going to have against him. And I'm not sure it's going to change just because he's gone through this, you know, rehab stint.
15: How can you be in a situation, your quarterback is the position of the sport. You're in great position. You had already placed yourself in a current situation where you were making great dividends off of what your talent presented. You're a year away from being in
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1: I'm so excited we have YouTube on right now. 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It is the way tire buying should be. And I might need some tires. I told Rob G, we're on the phone. I ran over. It was bad. A really bad accident. Looked like some teenage kids and then somebody else.
2: You thought he ran over a kid?
1: No. But the whole right side of like a F-150 or something. In cave, the right side. Like you could tell somebody was trying to turn and then it was glass everywhere. And we don't see it till the last second. People coming. We're like, oh, I had to run over so much glass. I was on the phone with Rob G. So Tire Rack, you might be getting a call from your boy. Hopefully everything is good with my tire.
2: Good luck. Did you see this throw by Judge?
1: I've probably seen it 7 times because you keep asking me to watch it.
2: You had your back to him.
1: But you know, we got like 10 TVs in there.
2: He's such a great player. My God. It's ridiculous.
1: Who?
2: Aaron Judge.
1: I just want to make sure.
3: Did you say Aaron? Judge
1: again. We need a, everyone knows it's Aaron. We need one of those too. So you can just have that. He is pretty good at baseball though. I give
2: him that. Just a little bit. Yeah.
1: Speaking of pretty good, by the way, I was just talking to Brandon, one of our producers here, and Rob G. There's a lot of discourse. So, you know, in the Western Conference Finals, we got the SGA and the flopping and Thunder and all that discourse. We talked about Antonio Daniels.
2: He said it was the most toxic finals.
1: What he's saying because the basketball quality is so high between these two teams. It's actually insane. But nobody's really is like, oh, and then so the big sites, the Bleachers, the ESPN, the Sports Centers, and all the other stuff, they're taking like a flop and they're making that their lead on the page.
2: Or I'm like still getting every time I open up my Instagram, mm-hmm. and you know I did the whole rant on not see TV or whatever, mm-hmm. turn off TV. Mm-hmm. I'm not even lying to you or kidding to you. I'll get 35 comments. That thing, you know what? We did that like
1: right
2: 10 days ago. Almost every time I open up my Instagram, 35 comments off of that video.
1: And that's what I mean. We're like, that's the thing now. So like one person, it don't have to be SGA. It could just be a Thunder flops. They'll post it and everybody goes, see, that's what I be talking. As opposed to, and I get it. But AD's point was, but look at the high quality basketball we're seeing from two teams. And nobody's really talking about that. But I wanted to bring this up. The other discourse I'm seeing on the East side, Eastern Conference, is with Jalen Brunson. And how good is he? A lot of people are saying, well, Jalen acknowledged he's the best guard in the East. Or, you know, he's a top 5 player. Or he's a top 7 player. And they'll be, no, he ain't all that. His team just. So I was talking to Rob G. I'm like, how good is Jalen Brunson? Like, where do you view him, you know, kind of in the hierarchy? You don't have to have exact number. But just like, where is Jalen Brunson for you? When, you know, we got the Lucas and we got the Jokers and. And the SGA, like, is he around there? Because when you think of Brunson, where do you think of him?
2: Well, he's not a first team All-NBA yet, so mm-hmm. he's not on the second team.
1: That fits right for you?
2: Yeah.
1: Yeah. That's the same for me. There's not a lot of guys I would take over him. Like, there are the obvious guys, the Wimbys, the Jokers, and, you know, Luka, and maybe, you know, about 3 other. But after that, I mean, if you're just saying a guy who can get it done night in, night out, give me 26 to 30 a night. Make big shots. Now, is he a great defender? No, but he plays. You know, he's got a good team around him. Like, I think he was good when he was with the Mavs. Not the Mavs. The two guys are going to find it. Luka got you there, and then Brunson now in the finals. They had that was an insane backcourt they could have had with Brunson and Luka. Dang.
2: If Brunson
4: they
2: loses.
4: They give it up 150 a night.
1: They're going to win 153 to 150.
2: Say, then they'll say, yeah, we had two guys. Neither of them won the championship. That's what I would have put. That would have been my argument.
1: I don't know. Those two back, that backcourt would have been.
2: No, I mean, and remember, they didn't want to give them. Remember, Mark Cuban didn't want to get, like, the money is, when you go back now, like, what they didn't want to pay him.
1: Right. And pennies now, right?
2: Right. Pennies on the dollar. Yeah. Like, for everybody, like, Mark Cuban and all the decisions and all.
1: He missed on
2: that
1: one.
2: Yeah, that was a swing and a miss.
1: And they've been downhill.
2: Why don't they go ask him instead of Becky Hammond? See how they do it? They don't go ask about Mark Cuban. You wouldn't want to let him go. You didn't want to give him $20 million or whatever the package was.
1: One thing I will say about Mark Cuban, he will do. He would do that on his own. Like, he's the type who would go and say, yo, I missed it. You know? You miss sometimes. And
2: I haven't seen it.
4: You should hear him talk about Uber.
2: Yeah, he blew it.
1: He could have invested in it.
4: He got offered, like, the angel investing group.

0: He's like, nah, I'm good.
1: I'm good. I wonder if he invested in Waymo.
2: Who was the other one? There's a ton, like Starbucks. I know Tiger Woods pass.
1: Yeah. It happens all the time.
3: Shaq passed on, but then he got
1: back with Ring.
3: Yeah,
4: he got in. Pull out.
1: Him and Nas got in. Nas got in there too.
2: Who was the other one? The other one that was really
1: a big miss.
2: A big miss. Was it?
1: Those things happen, man. Think about it. People hitting them up all the time.
2: The one I think. Who am I thinking of? The basketball player from Detroit. Oh my God.
1: Dave Bing.
2: No.
5: What you saying? Snapchat.
2: No, the what one who didn't take who was the
1: Grant Hill.
2: Who was the first player when they allowed college players to be drafted? I don't know.
1: About Bob Lanier?
2: No, can't remember his name. I'll get it. But anyway,
3: Spencer Haywood.
1: Oh, Spencer Haywood.
2: Spencer Haywood was offered like 10% of Nike or something.
1: Yeah,
2: what?
1: Yeah, yeah, yeah, yeah, like, yeah. Like 10, no, that's very true.
2: Something like that.
5: That's insane.
3: We'll get Spencer on the show. We'll talk about it after these finals. Yeah, just for that conversation.
1: Wouldn't it be like he'd be a billionaire or something?
2: Yeah. It was something like that.
1: That's true.
2: And he took the money, the cash, and Magic did the same thing. Magic took $1 million from Converse, and they offered him Nike stock.
5: No way.
2: He didn't do it either. He took $1 million.
1: And that's why MJ's mom got it right.
2: She did.
1: She said, hold on now, my son, he's going to be all this, he's going to be all that. Then he worth a little equity? Thank God for moms on that one. All right, Joe Theismann on the other side of trending right now. Monty Blinders.
6: Yeah.
7: Guys, no NBA playoffs tonight. There is going to be a game 6 on Thursday between the Thunder and the Spurs. But once the finals start, Madison Square Garden Sports and the New York Knicks announced that they're going to donate hundreds of free tickets to underprivileged youth in the New York City area for the NBA finals at Madison Square Garden. 250 per game 3 and 4. If it reaches game 6, another 250.
1: That's nice.
7: Yeah.
1: That'll be a moment they'll remember forever.
7: Right? I know. We all appreciate them doing this.
2: I don't think that's fair to the kids for their nose to be bleeding just going to go watch.
7: Can you stop? Can you stop?
1: It'll be a good 11-year-old you would have been so hyped to go to that game.
7: Listen, I would be there. If it was my team, I would be there. Yeah. You know what I'm saying? I'll be there whenever the Clippers get there if they ever do.
2: Only problem is the kids got to buy $40 hot dogs and fries.
7: Maybe they won't. Maybe they'll include something with that.
1: This is James Dolan trying to get some good karma.
7: Yes, because he knows money's going to come in
2: no
7: matter what.
2: We're going to talk about that tomorrow.
7: Oh, can't wait. Foreshadowing. Stanley Cup playoffs are going on right now, guys. Game 4, Hurricanes and Canadians. They are scoreless halfway through the first period, and Carolina leads the series 2-1. In baseball, Tigers are blanking the Angels 3-0, bottom of the 7th inning. Connor Griffin tied the game for the Pirates with a home run. They are tied against the Cubs at 4 apiece, top of the 7th. Chicago has lost 10 in a row. Orioles lead the Rays 9-1, bottom of the 6th in Baltimore. All Red Sox against the Braves. It's 6-0, bottom of the 6th in Boston. Mets lead the Reds 2-1, top of the 5th. White Sox over the Twins 3-1, top of the 4th. And the Yankees are up on the Royals 2-0, bottom of the 4th inning about to start. Aaron Judge with a sac fly. Astros and Rangers tied at 1, bottom of the 2nd inning. NFL news, Colts quarterback Daniel Jones told reporters that he expects to start the regular season opener after tearing his Achilles last December. The New York Jets are signing free agent kicker Younghoe Koo. And I don't know if you guys heard, Travis Kelce is a minority owner of the Cleveland Guardians also.
1: Yeah, I did see that.
7: Yeah, so not too shabby. He's a big Cleveland guy.
2: I want to know, if he can't pitch or hit, then I don't know how good it's going to be. I'm just saying.
1: Listen,
7: he can't do either of those.
1: All I know is
7: his boo.
1: She can put up some money to help out.
7: Oh, yeah. No, they're fine.
1: Dang,
7: yeah.
1: I was going to be invested, but I needed extra $15 million. Baby, go in my wallet. Go in my purse.
7: Right?
2: My change purse.
7: Is that all you needed?
1: Yeah, go in the Fendi. No, the Fendi one.
7: I got you.
1: Yeah, go in the Birkin.
2: All right,
1: here we go. $30,000 bag over there.
7: Get the Birkin.
1: All right, thank you, Monty.
7: Bye.
1: Appreciate it. It is the Odd Couple. Rob Parker, Kelvin Washington, on a Worship Wednesday. And by the way,
2: real quick for everybody.
1: Oh, go ahead.
2: Just real quick. The Spencer Haywood deal, he was offered $100,000 cash up front or 10% equity stock in Nike.
1: Yeah.
2: And he took the $100,000.
1: I'm sure he definitely is upset about that every time. And people keep bringing it up.
2: Sorry about that.
1: It's okay. Thanks for rubbing it in his face again.
2: I just want to get the numbers right. Go ahead. We got to kill.
1: By the way, after 40, the energy drops, the weight hangs on, and you start wondering where the old you went. M-Drive was built for that. 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We are joined now by Joe Theismann, Super Bowl champion, former NFL MVP, Theismann7 on X. Give him a follow. Joe, what's going
2: Joe,
1: on?
2: Joe, what's
1: doing?
2: Happening?
6: Hi, guys. Boy, what a great description. The Odd Couple. Absolutely. I mean, just a...
2: No doubt.
1: Especially if you listen to the show.
4: Great energy group, great energy pair, the two of you.
2: And hey. Joe, I want you to know that I'm Oscar and he's Felix, if that matters to you. I just want you to know.
4: That's okay. Fair enough. That's fair enough. Yeah.
1: Okay. Here you go. I don't even know what that meant, but I'm just going to go, guys. By the way, Joseph, he's with us on behalf of the 37th Annual American Century Championship of Celebrity Golf. The tournament has raised over $8 million for charity over the years and will air on Peacock and NBC from July 10th through the 12th. He'll be competing alongside such prominent names as Steph Curry, who we know is really good, John Smoltz, Tony Romo, and more. So we'll talk a little bit more about that in just a little bit. I was going to start here. Joe, what do you make of just the dilemma that maybe you can empathize and understand what Aaron Rodgers is going through the last handful of years? Should I play? Should I not? Should I retire? If I do play, what do I have left in the tank? What do you just think of the last few years for him?
4: I think he's a very thoughtful individual, and he's not going to make any rash decisions. We know that. He takes time to analyze and think about every scenario and every situation. It's not economic with Aaron at all. I think it's just, is the fire still there? Do I still want to play? Do I still want to put the time in? Do I still want to go to work every morning? Do I still want to be able to get dressed and go play the games every day? And what level can I play at? You know, you had the Achilles. You had a shoulder issue a few years up back in Green Bay. And so, you know, you get beat up after a while, and I think you go through these ebb and flows of, how committed am I? I think when Mike McCarthy got the job in Pittsburgh, there was no question in my mind, no question whatsoever, that Aaron was going to come back to Pittsburgh this year. It didn't make any sense if it was someone else to have to learn a new system.
2: I agree.
4: He knows system like the back of his hand. So for him, it's like slipping on a pair of comfortable slippers. I'm sliding into something I'm very comfortable with. So, it's been a question of, do I want to do it? And he's, made the decision to do it over the last couple of years.
2: Joe, we've had this conversation when he does hang it up on Aaron Rodgers, and he's not the greatest quarterback. There's all kinds of things, and I know people can figure it all out. I think Tom Brady's the most accomplished quarterback. I think that's a fair way when you win 7 Super Bowls. I think you look at Joe Montana, I think he's the greatest quarterback, 4-0 in the Super Bowls, 11 touchdowns, no picks, highest quarterback rating, 1-2 with Jerry Rice, 1-2 without Jerry Rice. And 2 of the Super Bowls, he had to throw a touchdown to win the game. His resume is unbelievable, right? Never lost. But I think Aaron Rodgers.
1: He didn't want to hear nothing you said about Joe Montana. Did him and Joe.
2: Did he hang up on me?
1: Did him and Joe have beef? Monty, did Joe Montana and Joe Theismann have beef? Did you not know that? You brought up the Joe. He said, man, let me hang up on this fool.
2: What? Oh, that was bad. Alex, I hope you didn't record that.
1: My favorite part. The best part is how you went on this soliloquy. I mean, Montana doesn't even remember his resume like that. He was this, and this is what he did in high school and in college. At Notre Dame, he threw 3,800 yards and 40 touchdowns. And Joe, we didn't know he didn't like Joe Montana like that. You hung up on us.
4: You got to be careful when you talk about people. There are forces out there that are greater than all of us. You know that, though.
2: Okay, but my only point was.
1: Crying. That was hilarious.
2: I've been covering the National Football League since 1987. I think he's the greatest thrower of the football. And I'm just talking about accuracy, strength, all kinds of stuff. Where do you place him?
1: Aaron Rodgers
2: is what I meant, was getting to. Where do you place him? Just his ability, not accomplishments.
4: I think I agree with you. I think his ability to spin the ball, his ability to throw the ball down the field, his release is the quickest I've ever seen. And it's right. People talk about Dan Marino's release. Aaron's, I believe, is a bit quicker. And it's just a flick of the wrist. Whether he's on his left foot, his right foot, whether he's in the air, it doesn't matter. He's got one of those unbelievable arms where it's elastic. And he can just put it in any kind of position he wants to. But, I totally think, and I've felt this for a long, long time, that from just being able to throw the football, there isn't anybody that I've seen that's been able to do what he's able to do.
2: I want to get to one more thing, and I know we're going to talk about the golf outing as well. The Jackson Dart situation with the New York Football Giants, and it doesn't matter whether you agree or I want to get it from your perspective as being a leader of men, a quarterback who people look to, and Joe, is there like a responsibility or whatever to understand, to read the room, to understand like this is good, this is bad. This could hurt the team. This could be a distraction from the team. Not the particulars about Trump and all that, the politics, But the decisions you make as the leader of the team and as the quarterback. Talk to me about that.
4: You have to take it into consideration. You have to. I think any person has to take in their actions. Of if you're in a position of leadership, how do you present yourself to the team? You know, are you at the facility early? Do you stay late? Do you know your assignments? Do you know what you're supposed to do? Do you understand the total concept? I tell young quarterbacks all the time this one thing. Your number one responsibility is to keep yourself available to be able to play and practice every day so that you can get better. Because you are the leader of the football team. You are the guy that handles the ball all the time. You are the one that has to make a decision when the game's on the line. And guys are looking at you. And you have to be responsible. And that means staying healthy. That means working hard. That means being there when you need to be there. You know, some guys have an ability to learn and don't have to be there early. But I haven't met them. Every great quarterback that I've ever met has put in the time to be able to get better at their trade, because it's a position that you learn every day. When you're on the practice field, you learn something every day. When you're in a meeting room, you learn something every day. There's never enough. And this is a conversation I've had with Tom Brady. Every day is a learning process. I have a favorite saying: the day you stop learning is the day you stop living.
1: Yeah,
4: it applies in life, it applies in business, and it certainly applies in athletics, particularly at the quarterback position.
1: You can put that on a T-shirt. More people need to hear that. You can always continue
2: but
1: to learn.
2: But you also don't want to be a distraction as a quarterback. Yeah. You don't.
1: Hey, real quick. Go ahead, Joe.
4: Sometimes
1: go ahead.
4: Sometimes you're so young you don't know yet. I mean, you know, I think we'll see a different Jackson Dart this year in New York than we've seen. You know, I mean, there's one thing about having Bravo. You know, here I am. I can play this position. Okay, we acknowledge that. Now, I understand your athletic skills. Let's put the whole package together.
2: Right.
4: Let's look at you from the whole perspective, and let's see where you go from there. A lot of people have athletic ability. It's those intangibles sometimes that make a world of difference.
1: Yeah. Real quick for me, one more real quick. You're looking at Fernando Mendoza. What do you do? Are you always a fan of sitting, starting young quarterback, give him a chance to learn, or just get him right in there in the line of fire?
4: I think one of the best moves, I think you have a chance to sit. It's great. You have a chance to observe. You have a chance to learn. This is not an easy business. It's a process. And if you have a chance to learn like he will from Kirk Cousins, that's the biggest blessing he has in the world, because Kirk knows the system. There's only so much time a coach can spend with players. And now all of a sudden you have basically in Kirk a guy who knows the system, been in it 3 years before with Kubiak. So now all of a sudden it's, okay, meetings are over. Hey, let's go grab some dinner. And we're still talking shop. We're still talking combinations. We're still talking, you know, defensive alignments. We're talking about where the safety's positioned. And then you go back into the meetings and the coaches do their thing. But I really felt like it was probably the key signing for someone in the entire offseason was Kirk going to the Raiders for Fernando to be able to learn from. That was a great move by them.
2: I would tell Fernando, don't listen to him about winning big games on primetime. That would be the only thing.
1: Oh, speaking of primetime and big Joe, tell us about the championship celebrity golf, the American Century Championship.
4: Well, you know, we certainly have. You mentioned it before. The 2026 American Century Championship comes up, July 10th through the 11th, 10th through the 12th. And it's the 37th. I've been fortunate enough to play in 36 of them. I've been so blessed.
2: Wow.
1: Nice, nice.
4: I mean, it's been unbelievable. We've raised over $8 million for charities and for nonprofits, and also for the Stauer Institute for Medical Research. And we also have a great new aspect to it we added last year, the American Century Championship Fantasy Golf Contest. Now, you can go to accfantasygolf.com. The site's going to be up in June. And what you'll be able to do is we're broken down into five groups based upon your ability to play. I've sort of moved towards that fifth group a little bit. But you get to pick one player from each group. That becomes your five-person team. Now, you can change it every day if you want. If you win a particular day, at that particular day, you get two free tickets to next year's tournament. If you win the overall, after the 3 days have been played, and you win the overall, you get a chance to donate $10,000 to the charity of your choice.
1: Nice.
4: And you do that, it's going to be televised on NBC and Peacock. And American Century is such an incredible company. Jonathan Thomas, their CEO, is, you know, for the last 2.5 decades has just dedicated himself to making it better and better. Expecting 70,000 people, 750,000 in prize money. And this is a company that donates 40% of its dividends to research, to the Stauer Institute for Medical Research. So, I mean, it's like all they want to do is help people. And up in the Lake Tahoe area, they're benefactors of the charities up there, benefactors of the tournament. It's such a beautiful place to be. You guys know that. I mean, it's awesome up there. And you know, the weather's pretty darn good 99% of the time. Well, so just got to get my game to a point where I can, you know, get through it. The older you get, the harder it gets, but it doesn't take away the fun.
2: Well, you're out there and you're still doing your thing. That's Joe, right. thank you so much, man. Appreciate you.
4: You guys are the best. Take care.
1: All right, Joe Theismann there. Give him a follow. Theismann7, and all the best to the tournament. All right, one's got to go. We'll do that next. Rob G's cooked up something very interesting. Rob Parker, you will like this. It's the Yakub of Fox Sports Radio.
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23: We told you then, no doubt in my mind, he'll be back under center week one because he's that kind of motivated player to get back in. 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

0: Money can't make you rich. Like this, like this.
1: All right, let's get to it quickly. Akio Barab, Parker, Dover, Washington, on a Worship Wednesday. Thank you to Joe Theismann. Joined us. We appreciate it. By the way, if you miss any of today's show, be sure to catch the pod. Just search Odd Couple wherever you get your podcast. Follow, like, share, rate it 5 stars. We appreciate it. 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A full version and a best of version will be up at the end. 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
3: So five's a crowd. Is that what I'm blending here? Five's an uneven number. Figure it out.
1: Hear me out. One's gotta go. Where we separate the good from the great. And in this week's topic, in honor of our friend Rob Parker, who got this show started off with a bang, One's Gotta Go.
4: I already knew this.
1: Famous people named Ray or Raymond.
5: I love it.
1: We got
5: love it.
1: Raymond Burr, Ray Liotta, Ray Charles, Ray J, and Ray Romano. One's Gotta Go, Rob.
4: Ray Romano. I mean,
1: wow. Hey.
4: That lame.
1: Debra.
4: That lame.
1: Wow.
4: Jerry Seinfeld act. You know that, like, that's the same guy.
1: Yeah.
4: That's really actually, is.
1: I
4: what's
1: never thought
4: funny
1: about that.
4: Is,
1: I give you credit.
4: Am I right? Yeah. Like, that's what it is. Yeah. Funny thing is, his job is the job that I had. Do you know that? He's a columnist for Newsday, sports columnist.
1: That's
4: for
1: what
4: Newsday.
1: He did on that show.
4: Yes, that's what I did.
1: Oh, that's funny. Was it? Maybe they made it after you.
4: No, it
1: you
4: wasn't
1: didn't even
4: me.
1: Know.
4: Everybody Hates Rob. That could have been the show, though. All right.
1: I wanted to say.
4: Deborah, who did that?
1: I wanted to say Ray J so bad.
4: Deborah.
1: Because Ray J just got knocked out. Did you see that?
6: Yeah,
1: Monty?
6: I did, yeah.
1: But dang it, that's the problem. Ray J is the gift that keeps on giving. It's always something. The glasses, remember? My glasses don't break.
6: Yep.
1: And they broke. Ray J can stay. It is Ray Romano. I'm
4: so
1: good
4: first,
1: Ray.
4: Ray J?
1: I said I wanted to say him.
4: Well,
1: but he
4: first, I'm just saying Ray J, right? You said he got knocked out?
1: Yeah, he got knocked out.
4: Okay. So first he was knocking boots and then he got knocked out.
6: Right.
1: He knocked a lot of boots.
6: He knocked a lot of boots.
1: There's been a lot of boots that was knocked. Yeah, Ray Romano. I'm cool with that.
4: Uh-oh.
1: He can go.
4: It's going to be
1: I wouldn't miss
4: it. I think it's going to be a pile.
7: I'll go quick. This is easy. If I had one wish, it would be to never hear Ray J again.
4: Right now.
1: Well, you might never hear him again, but
7: that's
1: you're going to see some stuff.
4: You'll see it, though, Al.
7: Yeah.
4: Once you see
1: oh,
4: it.
1: Oh, stop
4: yeah.
1: it. Rob, we meant all the other things.
4: Oh, okay.
7: That's oh, gosh.
4: I'm sorry.
1: We've been all the other things.
4: Monty?
6: I want to say Ray J, too. There's just always, he's always in the news for wrong reasons.
1: Yeah, but it's always funny.
4: Rob, you're all cowards. Raymond Burr has to go. Bring
6: Burr.
4: Back
6: no,
4: Jesus.
6: Right. It is Raymond Burr.
4: What's wrong yeah. with Raymond Burr?
1: No, he's so bad, that? I completely even forgot he was on the list. 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
6: The Stanley Cup playoffs continue with Game 4 between the Hurricanes and the Canadiens. The first period just ended, and it has been all Carolina. In less than 3 minutes, they scored three goals. They are up 3-0. They also lead this series 2-1. In baseball, the Cubs are trying to snap out of their 10-game losing streak. They were tied. Then Ian Happ hit a three-run shot, giving Chicago the lead. They are up on the Pirates right now, 10-4, bottom of the seventh inning. The Mets are trying to snap out of their 5-game losing streak. They currently lead the Reds 3-2, bottom of the sixth inning about to start. The Red Sox are up on the Braves 7-0, top of the eighth inning. The Yankees lead the Royals 2-0, top of the sixth inning. And the Orioles have added some more runs. They're up on the Rays 11-1. It's the top of the eighth inning. Pete Alonso reached 1,000 hits. Blaze Alexander has 6 RBI. And Gunnar Henderson has homered twice for Baltimore. I'm Monty Bolaños.
21: One guy is happily divorced. One guy is happily married. One guy gets called daddy by his three beautiful daughters. One guy gets called daddy after a credit card approval. One guy won a state high school basketball championship. One guy only covered a state high school basketball championship. One guy's been inducted into three halls of fame. One guy has only mopped a hall. Does this seem weird to anybody else?
22: Crazy.
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0: 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And don't forget to check us out on YouTube. If you're watching, you know what we're talking about. If you're not, you can actually search Odd Couple FSR on YouTube and you can hit that subscribe button. That's right. It's that simple. Watch us, listen to us, all that good stuff. If you want to watch the show, go to YouTube and check us out.
1: We look good.
0: Just search Odd Couple FSR and subscribe. And I dressed up for the occasion today. You know, like I did. Put on a button-down shirt. I'm trying to look halfway decent. And don't forget,
1: it's hard to wear white with our chocolate complexion.
0: But it's not white, though.
1: That's what I'm saying. Yeah. It looks so. What happens is, look on the YouTube.
0: Yeah, they
1: think you're having a white shirt. That's
0: it's like
1: gray blue kind of thing going
0: pattern.
1: On. I hate that. That's because the lights have to go so high on us.
0: Can I admit how much I paid for the shirt or no?
1: Well, you gave us the $9.99 rundown on your Nike bag over there.
0: On the yellow
1: Nike bag
0: backpack.
1: That you gave us all the discounts: 24%, 25%, and 50%. What's the shirt?
0: $8 markdown. That's not bad, right?
1: No. $8. Are you going to walk us down the walk markdowns?
0: Yeah, it was $29.99.
1: Okay. Then it was half. Then
0: markdown.
1: 24%.
0: Yep. And then the last markdown, because if it stays in the store for a long time, they have to mark it down again. Mm-hmm. So it went all the way down to $8. This is a must-have. When you go and you find a shirt and your size, even if I only wear it two or three times and toss it out,
1: or leave it at a hotel. A school shirt.
0: Yeah, I wore
1: under
0: that
1: a blazer shirt. Come on, man.
0: Yeah,
1: everybody.
0: You could wear this on Spectrum.
1: Yeah, I wore it under a blazer for sure.
0: Right?
1: Especially on my no tie days when I'm under the suit with no ties look.
0: Yeah, so it's all good. What else we got going on in hour number three? Rob G, any odd mob? Or we're
1: disrespect. It's either Monty or disrespect.
0: No, people on Twitter are asking about the MLB Bro t-shirt, though.
2: No, they literally are not asking about the shirt at all. They're asking about Monty.
1: They want that shirt.
2: Yeah.
1: They want the game-worn jersey is what they want.
2: They're like, you know, turn the AC down in there.
0: Monty
2: sweaty.
1: Oh, wait a minute.
2: And tell him to send it.
0: Wow.
2: GetRob.com.
3: This one's a special. I just caught off a volleyball game. A77.
1: Is she in there?
2: Yes.
1: Okay, Monty, come so I can see you. All right. Now, you're laughing at the idea, right? It's outrageous. But...
4: We want the game. This is the only one I own. I can't give this one away.
0: I'm gonna bring a bunch in. You wear them to bed, right? You wear them, and then you wake up in the morning, put them
1: and then package them off,
0: and you get $20 for each show worn t-shirt.
4: We can talk about it.
0: Okay.
1: I said it last time, Rob G. I guarantee you, them comments are saying no, but like for real, how much? I guarantee.
0: And Monty, of course, has worked for MLB Bro, so it's not fraudulent. She's done voice work for us, so it's not a fraudulent Monty. Sorry,
1: I feel like I've worked for MLB
3: nice.
1: Bro.
3: Must be
0: Alex,
3: nice.
0: Must be
3: nice. Nah, it's all good, Rob.
1: Dang.
3: Monty, you pot up my. You pot him up.
1: Dang, Alex.
3: You take
1: here.
3: Rob out of breaks. Go for it.
0: What?
3: Nah, it's all good, Rob.
1: King,
3: I get it.
1: King Fluffer can't get
3: Alex,
1: a job.
3: Alex, we've been here for 9 years together, right? Yeah, okay. Keep trying, MLB.
0: Alex.
3: Keep trying. It's okay.
0: Alex, how many videos are you on where you did the voice work?
3: I did a good amount.
0: Okay.
3: You're right.
2: It's the one clip over and over. That doesn't count.
0: No, it's not.
3: You're right.
0: You did the radio, Rob.
3: Yep.
0: You did the one that we, the intro into the new 40 years of Major League Baseball. You're on that intro.
3: True. Thank you.
1: By the way, I ain't doing no more unless you pay me in wings or something.
0: Yeah, it was a lot. That one.
1: This
0: you
1: man
0: did.
1: That had, no, it was in a couple.
0: What was the other one you did?
1: I can't remember.
0: I was going to launch a TV show. I mean, a TV network. And I came up with an idea. And Kelvin, I wanted his voice to voice it. It was a good idea.
1: It was a good idea.
0: It really was. You remember
1: know.
0: That?
1: You never know about it.
0: I wish you could, you know what? Check
1: you said
0: your
1: you
0: email.
1: Lost it or something?
0: It is one of the ones that pay me. Because I lost.
1: You never lose anything.
0: You know I have everything.
1: Mm-hmm.
0: I cannot find that, and I don't.
1: See.
0: I don't know.
1: Look right now.
0: I bet you if you looked in there and put my name
1: oh,
0: in there.
1: Oh, the level of bribery that's about to happen.
0: Because I sent it for you to take a look and see how it was.
1: Oh, a big time bribery.
0: All
1: you
0: right.
1: better hope I have it.
0: All right.
1: I hope I have it. No, yeah. I'm about you'll, to. Y'all want to eat out. Good?
0: And then my email might have been the other one, so you let me know. All right. All right, Rob G. Mookie Betts. who, you know, is going through a lot of injuries, had an uneven year last year, scuffling this year, was on an injured list. He's come back. He bounced back in a big way, right? He's been scuffling all year. Two home runs yesterday. But, Rob G., we found out something about his social media.
2: Yeah, maybe one of the reasons why he jumped out of that slump last night is because he, according to himself, deleted his social media accounts from his phone early in the week, saying he was losing sleep over some of the comments that he was getting from fans. Here's what he said, quote, "It's hard. Some things I used to do naturally don't come naturally anymore. Some things I have a knack for, figuring things out aren't the same. It's all new experiences I'm trying to learn." And then he says that it's one thing, let me get the exact quote here, because he says that Dodger fans were being, quote, negative, which is not a surprise. But he said, obviously, there's a lot of pressure on the outside, pressure on the inside for me, my teammates, coaches, front office, super supportive. Trust to believe I can get it done. But I know on the outside right now, not really the case. A lot of negative out there, so much hate out there. It's kind of unbelievable. It's like, how can you go cheer and then go and be so negative to somebody? But that's the world today, and it just sucks sometimes.
0: And that's all good and well, and I hear you. I mean, if you don't want to be on it, I'm not going to sit here and tell you you have to be on it and have to be a part of it. But Mookie Betts is en route to the Baseball Hall of Fame if he gets healthy and continues. You know what I mean? Like the
1: he got four rings. He's going
0: right, and if he continues to do what he's doing, right, like get back to, because he hasn't been himself for 2 years. Could you admit
1: that's
0: that?
1: True.
0: Like 2 years.
1: And I think him getting sick, he lost some power.
0: Yeah, and that's where fans are frustrated, because Mookie Betts was a in-route Hall of Fame player, right? And when he was going good, the Dodgers were going good and winning. And I understand fans being disappointed, right? That Mookie's not. When you're batting under 200, you're Mookie Betts. Are you serious?
1: Right.
0: This is a big guy. But the other thing is, and I think this is where people get caught up in the social media, and maybe you could explain, because I'm an older guy. Mm-hmm. For Mookie to think that the reason he's struggling is because of the negative energy from outside is no more the reason that when you were playing well and everybody was, what do they call
1: cheering
0: it?
1: Cheering you.
0: Yeah, cheering. And
1: not jeering.
0: And what was the other thing? What do they call it? When you glaze somebody?
1: Oh, glazing. Yeah, that's the kids glazing.
0: But when they were glazing him, that's not why you were going to the Hall of Fame or why you won an MVP and why you won won four World Series. Yeah. Do you know what I'm saying? I think we give people and that stuff too much power and energy over us. I'm not mad at him for putting it down and saying I don't want to be a part of it anymore. The nature of people is negative. No, you're not wrong.
1: Especially
0: when you're anonymous. That's
1: the key part.
0: You're anonymous. You're not, Mookie, they're not coming to your face and telling you this.
1: So I told Rob G this before. My first instance with kind of what you just said was back when I was at the other place doing radio.
0: That terrible show.
1: Yeah,
0: go ahead.
1: No, stop it. This amazing show. And people would, you know, just say stuff. You know how it goes on social media. They say stuff, And I'll kind of ignore or say something, or I was looking to have like a real dialogue. If you think, I think Steph Curry's not playing well, let's have a dialogue. And then one day I responded to somebody. I was kind of like a mid clapback. I didn't full on, but I said something. And you know what he said, Rob? He goes, "Wow, you actually responded. I actually love your show, man. You and Marcellus are great." He realized, and it taught me something early on. Negativity is louder than positivity, right? And I had to learn this. Let's be real. All of us are like that. You post something today. I'm just saying, let's say you did. Say I posted something. You get 100 comments. 99 are, "Hey, Rob, love that shirt. Great shirt. What a steal. Looks good.
0: $8.
1: Mr. Park."
0: Right.
1: One person says, "That's an ugly shirt for an ugly man." Which one works with you the rest of the day?
0: Are you looking at your Twitter?
1: That's the one that we think about all day, right? That's the one that ruins everybody else. "Oh, good shirt. Nice. Looks good. Clean. Ooh, suave. It's the one that, "Hey, Kelvin, you blah, blah, blah, blah, blah." You're like, dang. And that stuff lingers. And I don't know what it is about the human brain, the psychology of us humans, but that's the one that will bring you down. Mind you, 99 people either said something nice or praised it, the one. So to get back to you, I think where we are is, when it's the negative comments, who can have the snarkiest, nastiest, rudest, quote unquote, dark humor, funny on a page now, right? So that's all we do. We get on a page and who can say the darkest, funniest, rudest thing. So therefore I can get all these likes and people like my comment and comment under my comment and all that good stuff. And I think you say, well, why does it hurt people? You know baseball. Baseball players, I mean, it's the razor thin that makes you go from average to good, from good to great. And I think if there's one little thing, one little ounce of negativity, one little thing you can't get past, one thing you're harping on, one thing that you've been thinking about too much, it's already too much. It's already messing with you. And I think what a Mookie does, what a LeBron does when he goes zero dark 30, and a bunch of other players talk about it, I turn off social media during playoffs, is to turn down any added noise. It's already difficult what we're about to do.
0: But you don't know any of these people, and the idea that you love to feel good and stroll and read the comments mm-hmm. when you're playing well. And then as soon as you're not, they're not, Mookie Betts isn't batting 320 and they're being negative. I'm not trying to pick on Mookie Betts, but I'm trying to make the point that it was okay when you were winning the MVP and the four World Series. I don't think he went off of social media when he won the back-to-back World Series. Did he? Did he not read it and go, oh, I'm not reading this stuff because this doesn't matter to me. I just don't understand.
1: But I think
0: for all
1: the
0: success that you could have and you've had, that you allow some people to take away your sunshine.
1: But
0: it's okay.
1: Don't you think it's the opposite? I'm not allowing. Meaning, social media is a voluntary thing. I know we all feel obligated, but meaning you choose to now, especially somebody on his, you know, any professional athlete, right?
0: I get it.
1: Allowing thousands to potentially hundreds of thousands, potentially millions, depending on who you are. Unsolicited microphones in your world.
0: Yeah, but
1: like
0: but,
1: you today. But, let's say you didn't look at anything. Literally, you're gonna hit the three, four of us, whatever it is. Talk to you. You had a couple of students and a couple of people, and that's like your day. And if you want to make a phone call to a buddy, a family member, like that's it. No one else jumped into your world, let alone have people. You post a picture with your kids. Oh, they got it. Look like this or da da da da da. You post a picture of your wife. That's all you could do. You could do better. Like. Never in life, because to your point, no one did that in real life. No one walked up to you and be like, this is your wife. But now we.
0: Or if you have a hot wife, they go, my God, oh my. You
1: know, but like, even then, they might do, don't put too much sauce on it.
0: No, but I'm just trying.
1: Don't have a file of my wife in your phone like you.
0: It's deleted now.
1: Okay. Well, you have my wife, Rob G's wife, Alex's girl.
0: It's deleted. It was a mistake.
1: Okay.
0: No, but you can't.
1: But you get what I mean? Like you open your, if you're him, you go, oh, let me just open my phone. You suck. Trade him. Terrible trash. Your wife's, your mama's, your dad. Like, God. Dude, that's a lot on the human brain. That's all I'm saying.
0: Okay. I'm just saying.
1: Money don't change that.
0: No, I'm not. But if you're scrolling and reading during
1: the
0: good time.
1: You're great. We love you. You're the best.
0: Then why are you putting stock in that if you can't put
1: in. It's human nature.
0: No, but this is what I'm saying. All I'm saying is the negativity isn't the reason why you're scuffling.
1: Well, I don't disagree.
0: Okay,
1: I think
0: you know what I mean.
1: Keep
0: like
1: any added extra negative pressure out of your life. But I'm already mentally going through it. The last thing
0: I need. But they don't have that kind of impact on you. That's Rob G. That's what I'm saying.
1: Can you read some YouTubian comments and watch how Rob gets sad? Bro, they trashing me.
0: No, but I don't.
1: What they? Why they so mean to me?
0: No. It's okay.
1: But that's what I'm saying.
0: But I get it. Like I get it. Like I'm not.
1: And you'll be having block parties too. You'll be out here, Rob Parker Mutombo. Out here blocking people when they say something.
0: Yeah, but I'm
1: blocking.
0: No, but I'm blocking people because
1: they're being rude and mean and nasty.
0: No. Because if they have an opposite take of mine, they're not engaging in a conversation. I'm not going to go back at them and go crazy on them.
1: Right.
0: I'm
1: if just they gonna, had an intelligent, hey, Ron, they, I disagree.
0: I disagree, and this is right.
1: I'm with you.
0: We can do that. But when you say idiotic or clown or whatever, right there, we're not going to have a dialogue. You're not here for a dialogue. But that doesn't stop me from getting on the radio or stop me from talking about it.
1: But I'm saying that's my point of for that how crazy and wild of a place it is. And
0: but
1: when you're,
0: but my point is that shouldn't be A, why are you surprised by that? And B, why do you allow them to affect you when you don't, when life is going good and things are going great?
1: I get what you're saying.
0: You embrace them. You embrace those same people. Now you're telling me they're bad people.
1: I had somebody tell me once, when I really got specifically on this side, when you do music radio, you know this, it's nothing but either love or indifferent. No one like hates a music radio person. Yeah, you love you. I listen to your show. I love you. And once I got into talk in sports,
0: It's totally different. Right.
1: And somebody told me what you just said. They said, hey, man, come on, big dog. You got to take some of that negativity with the pro. Oh, you sound great. I love your shoulder. You got to take the, yo, who is this guy? He's whack. You're just stupid. He's like, you got to take that. And I learned, like, oh, wow, that's just a part of it. So I'm much more okay with it.
0: Everybody's not going to like you 100%. And everything. And the same thing in Mookie's case, everyone's not going to love you. And then they're probably, he doesn't know. Are those some Red Sox fans still mad that they traded him?
5: It can't even be Dodger fans. That's just how they overreact.
0: Right, right. Because he's not the player that he had been, and he's scuffling.
1: He's going 0 for 4 tonight. They're going to talk, you know, like, get mad, trade this dude. They don't really mean. They're just mad, and they're reacting.
0: Exactly. All right. 877-99 on Fox. 877-996-6369. Real simple. Do you believe that Mookie Betts deleting his social media accounts were much to do about nothing? Like, would you have done that, what Mookie did? Or would you look at it and go, I'm really okay, I'll take the good with the bad, move on. I still got to get my three knocks or get up to the plate and do what I can. We'll continue that conversation next with you. It is the Odd Couple, Rob Parker, Kelvin Washington, where we deliver insight, not noise, and we welcome your phone calls every day, all day.
1: Don't do that because Jason Smith in there.
0: Okay. 877-99 on Fox. 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
3: Especially if you're over 40 and feeling a little low in the U.S. of A.
0: No doubt.
1: Oh, yeah.
0: That's right. Hey, Kelvin, I'll say this. When M-Drive first came to me, I'll be honest. Never heard of him.
1: Nor had I, but then I started paying attention to what was going on my body. And speaking of, by the way, shout out to Alex. He made us some right here, a little concoction of the M-Dry powder.
0: That's right. And let me tell you, same here. After 40, energy drops, weight won't move, the gym stops giving back what you put in.
1: Yeah, and then you start to think, Robbie, hey, man, is it me?
0: It's not. It's testosterone. Did you hear me?
1: Yeah,
0: it's testosterone.
1: On fire.
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9: Thank you to Joe Theismann who joined us earlier. 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
10: Yes. Got one more for you.
9: What's that?
10: Never seen Sam Smith or Adele in the same room. Both losing weight, too. Kind of sus. You want one step closer?
9: I didn't have Adele and Sam Smith in my bingo card, Monty.
10: Kelvin, speed up Sam Smith's record. Tell me what you hear.
9: Okay. Well, when Sam Smith became a baddie is when I had to check out. Like... Rob G, I wasn't ready for that. I was like, all right.
11: He was on one of them award shows,
9: the Grammys, I think, going crazy. And I was like, hold on.
12: Look at you guys, man. Look at you. Why are y'all doing that to Sam?
9: No, when Sam became a bat, you know what I'm talking about.
11: We're not talking about Iowa Sam. It's a different Sam.
12: Oh, okay. Okay. I thought you were talking about
11: Iowa Sam.
12: Sam
11: been a baddie. What are you talking about?
12: Okay, I'm just trying to.
9: Where is he? I know he's here somewhere.
10: Hey, Rob, you're the fridge in there and your lunchbox.
11: I took your bag out. Don't worry about it.
9: Can you imagine what Iowa Sam's going to be like when he's like 70?
12: Yeah, how old is he now?
11: Bro, did you know Iowa Sam is 52?
9: But I would believe it. Hey,
10: no, he's not.
9: You put your water
11: He's older than me. I know that for sure.
9: Is he really?
11: Yeah.
9: I would have lost. But that's the thing. I don't know how old
10: Let's bring
9: he is.
10: In Fox Sports age reporter, Monty Bolaños.
13: I'm pretty sure Sam is 36.
11: Okay. No, he's not.
9: But don't tell me, though. No, he's not. I don't want to know. Like, seriously, I thrive on that. It's fun. It's
13: 37.
9: Fun to know.
13: He's not 40.
12: He's an old 36.
9: But he's also young. He's also like a college kid.
12: No, but he's an like, old 36, right?
9: He is between 19 and 59.
10: 40. I think he's early 40s.
11: I'm pretty sure he's early 40s.
12: All we got, Monty, just go back there. He's moving furniture in the back.
11: He's in the back. He's cleaning out the fridge. He's making sure it's good for you.
9: Yo, let me tell y'all something. I owe Sam don't play. Hey, no big deal if he get your cup there. If you could just use a coaster. Yeah.
12: We're like, is this your crib?
9: Every day is something. Every day. I know that's trash, but the recycling bin's over there. If you could just recycle.
11: I love that Sam has punked both of y'all on separate occasions. Y'all just took it. That's my favorite thing.
12: Separately.
11: I'm going to get Rob back there. I'm going to get Dub right here. Hey, and they ain't going to do a damn thing about it.
9: I know it's, you want to put that back there, but the headphones go there.
10: That's so
9: it's
10: good.
9: Like, man, if you'll go home, Sam.
12: Go home.
9: Leave me alone.
12: He is home. That's the problem. All right. Trucker Don in Boston, save us. You're on the Odd Couple Fox Sports Radio. Where you at?
14: I just getting into Kentucky.
12: Nice.
9: Toot.
12: We hear you, my man.
9: Hey, I shouted you out earlier. Did you hear that?
14: I did hear the shout out, and I called to thank you. I appreciate it always.
12: Where in Kentucky? What part? I used to live in Kentucky, northern Kentucky.
14: I'm getting ready to go by the Corvette Museum here pretty soon, so...
9: I have no idea where that is. Lexington? I don't know. Louisville?
14: Louisville.
12: Louisville, okay. All right, what you got, Trucker Don? How you doing tonight? What you got?
14: Real good, thanks, guys. I wanted to remind you, Rob. 2004, Derek Jeter, what did he do? He wore a gold thong under his uniform to break out of a slump.
12: Right.
14: Did he not?
12: He did wear, and it was, who was the lefty? Oh, God, played for the A's. Why am I

0: play for the A's.
1: Where are we?
0: What's that?
2: Barry Zito.
1: Barry Zito.
0: No, no, no. It wasn't Zito's thong.
2: Oh, Giambi.
0: Giambi. Jason Giambi's thong.
1: Okay.
0: But now he said that he wore the white, you know, under shorts, nah, and then the thong was over it. It wasn't skin to skin. He went out of his way to say.
1: No, that's doing too
2: right.
1: much.
2: Right. He said he ran the bases faster than he's ever run because he didn't want anybody to see the gold thong. He heard that it got your attention at Magic City, so he didn't want none of your attention, is what I was hearing. So
1: I just need Trucker Don to meet you in Atlanta.
0: Trucker Don.
1: At this point, y'all just need to meet there.
0: That's got
1: to
0: happen. That's got to happen. Wings, drinks.
1: Now, neither one of y'all better come back with a new child on the way.
2: No, I can't have three generations of women from the pole. I just can't do it.
0: No. And the other thing, too, is that we'd have to wait for the paternity test to figure out whose baby it is.
1: Okay. You know what I mean? All right. Man, let's get to Monty.
2: All right, guys. Thanks for taking my call. You have a good night.
0: All right, buddy.
2: Thanks for the great show. We'll see you.
1: That might be a show right there. You and Trucker Don and driving through America, y'all would be out of line. It would have to be on, like, HBO.
0: But it would be too raunchy.
1: It would be way too raunchy for sure. Monty, please save us. Get us back on track. Monty Bolaños now.
0: What is she? Amtrak?
3: Back on track?
1: Back on track. Yeah. And YouTube.
0: Monty, this is the only question I have for you.
3: Okay.
0: After you work our show, how do you do the other show?
1: Oh, you know Jason's here, right?
0: Oh, you still got to work Jason, later on? You're not
1: Jason's
0: done?
1: Here.
3: No, I'm not
0: done.
3: Sorry. In fact, I'm filling in tomorrow for Mike Harmon, so I'll be in with Jason Smith tomorrow. So there you go.
0: I never miss that.
3: I know you don't. Trust me. I know you don't.
1: Monty, I'll turn it.
3: Thank you. Thank you so much.
0: And Alex is quiet because he wants to see if Jason's buying wings or not tonight.
1: Don't put that man in a compromising position.
3: He's very generous. At least once a week.
0: Is he buying wings tonight? Really?
3: Yeah.
4: Yes, he is.
0: So
4: yes,
0: maybe I might stick around and listen.
3: Oh, will you?
1: Oh, wow.
3: So rude.
1: Now you put yourself back in the wing culprit.
4: Hey, K-Dot, how many times you bought a wing for us?
1: A couple times.
4: One time, right?
1: Yeah.
4: Hey, Rob, 9 years, how many wings you bought for us? Okay.
1: Well, also,
3: hold on.
1: I brought the pizza from Marbury's. Remember that? Give me a ding. I brought in Porto's a couple of times. Give me some dings.
0: I bought in 300 wings. 300 wings, which supersede all the wings that Jason Smith has ever bought you guys.
1: Hold on, Rob. Do you look like you got some intel? Give me some intel.
5: You didn't pay for those wings, Rob.
0: Did I bring them in?
1: No, we wanted to be out your hard-earned money.
0: I also brought in cupcakes, half-eaten, but they were cupcakes.
3: Okay.
1: You set yourself back with that one,
5: Rob. I want Rob to buy the wings.
1: Yeah, we want to see.
5: And then give us the receipt because I want him to expense it to MLB Bro for double what he paid for it.
1: I'm agreeing with
4: Rob,
1: you.
4: Rob, the cupcakes one is still the best of all time. Eats
3: really
4: half
3: is.
4: Of them, brings in the last six, and eats no, that one was more.
1: He ate one and left none of us, all of us couldn't get one. Monty couldn't get one because you ate hers.
4: That was so good.
1: You're ridiculous.
4: Rob, you're amazing. Okay.
1: In fact, we next time, let's do pizza on me. Pizza on your boy. It's about that time. I'll do for one.
3: Let's do it.
0: Yeah, it is about time.
3: It is about time.
1: It's only 9 years.
3: That's it.
1: I never bought you no pizza.
0: I bought food other times, Monty. I can't believe they would do that. When we went out with Chris, I bought a second meal, didn't I? Oh, no.
4: Hey, you first bought the second meal.
5: Hey, when we went out with Chris didn't pay for his own food.
1: You're not helping yourself. You want to go half? Go half with me. Want to do that? Look at.
4: Yeah, I'll take half your pie.
0: Yeah, okay. All right, go ahead, Monty.
3: Back to you. Okay, the Stanley Cup playoffs continue. It is game four between Carolina and Montreal. Hurricanes are up 3-0 halfway through the second period. They also lead the series 2-1 in baseball. Cubs holding on, and they may snap out of their 10-game losing streak. They're up 10-4, bottom of the ninth inning, about to start against the Pirates. Mets lead the Reds 4-2, bottom of the seventh. All White Sox against the Twins 13-1, bottom of the seventh. Yankees have added some more runs. They're blanking the Royals 5-0, bottom of the seventh. Lastly here, guys, just in golf, Sports Illustrated has a story that Tiger Woods did not submit an entry for the Open Championship, indicating that for a second consecutive year, Woods will miss all of the season's major championships.
6: I did pull out.
1: Yeah.
3: Thank you.
1: I'm okay with that. Thank you, Monty.
3: Yeah, not super surprising, but.
1: Bruh.
3: You know?
1: Bruh, listen.
3: Bruh.
1: You can't be falling asleep. I'm not being funny, but Tiger Woods can't routinely roll his car.
0: He's got to get his life together.
1: Monty, see? I said,
4: what do you mean routinely?
3: Right. Look, I'm not trying to be funny.
1: Monty.
3: Proceeds to say something funny.
1: No, seriously, like, bro has rolled his car several times.
3: Yeah.
4: Kelvin, I've gotten in a few accidents in my lifetime. Should I not be driving?
1: That's have you not, rolled? You have you been same. Ludicrous? Roll out?
4: No.
1: He's rolled out like 3-4 times.
3: And made it
1: bro
3: out.
1: Bro done fell asleep at the car. God keeps watching over him. Not getting anybody hurt. None of that. He's falling asleep in car. Look, Tiger needs to get some things right.
3: Yes.
1: And not worry about golf. He needs to pull out of tournaments.
6: I did pull out.
1: Of tournaments.
4: Raymond Burr, Tiger Woods.
1: What's the question?
0: Raymond Burr all day to hang out with. Who do you want to hang out with?
4: Who do you want to
1: hang out with? Wait. You done lost the marriage because of Tiger Woods. Now you don't want to hang out with him?
0: No.
1: No.
0: He's too dangerous to get in the car with.
1: I ain't gonna lie. Tiger gotta relax.
5: I always try to ask, who would you rather have driving you, Raymond Burr or Tiger Woods? I'm like, Raymond Burr's dead. He's like, oh.
4: I'm still going Raymond Burr.
1: What is this, weekend at Raymond's?
0: Yeah, all I got to do is get into the casket with him. I'm okay.
1: Well, you
0: that.
1: Could. Technically, you could just order a Waymo and just ride with them.
0: Right.
1: For those who don't know, I don't know if they're
0: not
1: anywhere.
0: And the worst
1: anywhere.
0: Part
1: Autonomous
0: about
1: cars.
0: It, you don't have to worry about Raymond Burr stiffing the guy. I'm just saying in a way.
7: Rob, caution.
1: Get a little worried.
7: You ha, ha, word ha, ha, like ha, ha, ha, ha, ha. Good one.
1: I get a little worried when you throw that around there like that.
0: He stiffed him.
1: Yeah. Well, you didn't stiff our driver. Where was that? New Orleans Super Bowl.
0: Monty, I had the money. The guy wanted cash for our drive in from the airport. What do? I reach in my pocket and pull out money for the cab drive.
1: Do you want to continue? Your allotment of singles. This man pulled out about 50 singles. And pay the taxi because we know where you needed your singles.
0: I needed them, but he was like, you got cash? You know what I mean?
1: Yeah,
0: so
1: he was.
0: I was like, all right, I got you.
1: Yeah.
0: And then he goes, all singles?
1: All
0: what is this?
1: He knew what was going on. I'm surprised he didn't tell you where to go down there.
0: Tight pants.
1: Rob G, every time I hear that, you sound like the president.
5: Well, Rob, would you like to share how much the receipt was and how much you paid for that taxi?
0: No, I would not. Okay. What are you trying to do?
1: Every time I turn around.
5: I hope the IRS is listening.
1: Every
5: right
1: time
5: now.
1: I turn around, Rob G, I'll be like, hey, servant, waiter, thank you. I was my receipt. No, I left it on the table. I'll be looking around like, where's
5: Kelvin, you pay for it. I'll take your receipt. Don't
1: hey, Rob G,
5: it.
1: I'm about to really make you mad.
5: You still haven't turned yours in.
1: I haven't done mine.
5: You rich bastard. You don't even care about the $1,000 you're out.
0: You haven't turned what in? Your
1: Alex, I need sad music.
0: Your Super Bowl receipts? Oh, you crazy. You know what?
4: Well, Rob,
5: the money company, falling out of his
0: company
5: pocket.
0: Company can say it's too late.
4: Yep.
1: No, they took like,
4: yeah, they can.
0: They can.
1: No, no, no. Last time was way later than this. Rob G. Last time was like October.
5: Yeah, he made it to the wild card weekend before he submitted his.
0: I have friends who have gone on trips or whatever, and they're like, nope, it's too late. Like, you have a 60-day window to return.
1: What are we in?
3: Friends? What you said your friends?
0: Yeah, yeah. Not me. But I'm saying.
1: That's a great point.
3: So not work. Not work. Your friends.
0: No. Work. Not here. I'm not saying here. They work for other media companies.
3: I see what you're saying. Gotcha.
0: Friends who work for other media companies who got turned down.
1: We're in
0: there.
1: It's been, what, 3 months? I'll be all right. I'm about to do it. I got them all filed up. Rob G, you want to do it for me again?
5: Sure.
1: All right. I was so proud of
5: myself. If I was short $40, I'd be all over it. You've been out. Like $1,500, and you're like, I'm good.
4: Yeah, you know, it's funny. I went to get gas and ran into Ray J.
5: Yeah, man. I ran into Ray J. Let me
4: crazy.
5: Tell you about
4: it.
1: We live in L.A. Why is that a big deal?
4: No, it's the way you say. There's only one gas station by me.
1: Well, that's true.
4: It's a long drive down the hill.
5: Yeah, we don't allow your kind around here.
1: I can't stand you up. Rob G, I'm about
5: let
1: to
5: me tell you
1: it.
5: About this refrigerator I'm about issue to that I got going right now.
1: That was a private conversation between me and you.
4: When's the last time you walked to get your mail, Rob G?
5: Yeah, you ever have so much food in your fridge that you just can't even close it?
0: Wow. That's the kind of life he's living. That's good.
1: What do you mean me?
4: Rob Parker has nothing in his
1: yours
4: fridge.
1: Yours is worse than mine. Actually, that's a good point.
0: And
1: I will
0: I'm
1: give you that.
0: Right now, I've got nothing.
1: That's only because I have, that's only because I have
0: well,
1: kids.
0: I'll send you a picture tonight. You look in there, there's nothing in there.
4: You're just paying for cold air?
0: Yeah.
1: Well, no, he goes to Ralph's daily.
0: Yep. Wow. I do. I go to the supermarket
4: do you
0: every
4: really?
0: Day. Yep.
1: That's some real 1950
0: stuff. On my way home,
1: stuff.
0: I got to get, I'm going to have tilapia tonight.
1: Do you get a French baguette?
0: Salad. Like, and green beans. So I get fresh. I don't want my fish sitting around all day.
1: I respect that.
0: So I go get my fish, which is near my house, pick it up, and I'll bake some fish tonight. A salad, green beans. I'll be done eating by 8 o'clock, Pacific time, and that's it for the night. No pistachios, no walnuts, nothing until I wake up the next day and eat. And now what I'm eating for breakfast? Hard-boiled egg, one hard-boiled egg, and a salad with just a little dressing on it. That's all I've been eating.
4: That's crazy.
0: And I went from 234, as you know, down to 200, and I'm going to be at 180 by the time August 10th shows up.
1: I believe it. Now, November 10th.
0: I'll be 300 pounds.
1: No, I'm not going to lie, bro. It has been remarkable to see you move weight like this. 45-50 off, 45-50 on.
4: He's better than most actors I've seen.
1: It is remarkable. Matt Damon ain't got nothing on you when it comes to moving weight. Oprah Winfrey in the 80s night ain't got nothing on you.
4: Brendan Fraser had to put a fat suit on. Rob Parker's like, give me 4 months.
1: I told you, when he retires, the whale.
0: I'm going to be the whale when it's all over.
4: The whale, too.
0: And Monty's going to be like, Rob, what happened?
1: You're going to be like the movie WALL-E, a little scooter motorized joint.
0: I want you, when you see me or whatever, and I'm like, you know, coming through L.A. just for the weekend, just pull me aside and go, Rob, what happened?
3: What happened? You want me to say that to you? Okay.
0: Because it will mean it matters to you. You know what I mean? Other friends will just snicker behind my back. They won't say anything.
1: Well, I'm big snicker behind
0: your back. Be like,
1: I told you, the lady asked me, I love y'all show. Where Rob? I didn't know he was thick. We was in.
0: Thick!
3: Which I've never thought Rob was thick.
1: Nah.
3: Not once.
1: Massey, you were at the Super Bowl with us?
3: Yeah,
1: you didn't watch
3: him
1: eat.
3: He's tall. He never looks.
0: I'm just right. I'm not thick.
3: He never looks
1: Super
3: thick.
1: Bowl, you go crazy, bro. You literally started the show. You said, and just threw your stomach on the desk. I said, Rob, what you doing? See, I'm bullying you into keeping it off. Staying 180 for the rest of your life.
3: No, what fun in that? There's no fun in that.
0: There's no fun. I want to be able to go out with Monty and them and have a couple of adult beverages. I want to go, right, Alex, in January or December when I go over and get cheesecake for me and Alex.
1: Yep. 210.
0: Like that.
1: 210. I'm maxing you at 210.
0: All right, that's better. I got out of control at 234. I've never been that heavy.
4: That's crazy.
0: Yeah. You know that. I'm usually around 210, and then I drop.
1: It was just amazing to watch you at Super. Me and Rob G would literally pull ourselves to the side. Yo, this is crazy.
0: The wings were free.
1: Wings. You would have bags of chips. You would have sets up like gyros and subs.
5: Rob G, what they giving away over there? Go check it out.
1: Monty, the man said, hey, yo, I'm about to eat more lamb chops than anybody ever.
3: You know, I was sitting next to him. I saw the plate.
1: And then the best part is he's always, Alex, he's always so dumbfounded why his stomach hurts. And I walk home. I don't know why my stomach hurts. You just had 14 lamb chops.
4: Monty, did you get the meat sweats?
3: A little bit, I think so.
0: They were
3: actually
0: so good, though, those lamb chops.
4: Oh, God.
0: Oh, God.
1: And who was next
5: to him? We wouldn't know because nobody got
1: that. Didn't
5: got
1: get any? Who was it?
3: No, Lorena, that got everything possible but didn't eat it. So I had this guy leaving cadavers on his plate, and I had
5: and then
3: Lorena
5: Dan Byers on my
3: animals.
5: Left getting heated because they kept walking past him with the food he wanted and then to give Rob 17 lamb chops.
1: That was funny. Yo.
4: Rob, you're so funny. Wait, come here. Call Mary. I'm going to need another lamb.
0: I need another lamb.
1: When you see Rob do the whisper, you know he up to some bull.
3: Yes. I'm like, yes.
1: When I saw him whispering to you, Alex, hey, how many wings did Kelvin order?
4: Hold on, he's ordering pizza? Come here.
1: Put 20 more wings on that order.
4: Come here, I heard they
1: had
4: the garlic.
1: How you gonna put more wings on my order? I'm ordering for us.
4: So, my favorite was when he's looking at the menu, he's like, hold on, go down, they got drinks.
1: Who does that?
4: They got the 2-liter.
1: Who goes to the Fog of the Child server? Hey, don't even bring lamb chops for nobody else. Just put them right here.
4: I swear, he looked right in my eyes.
3: That's exactly what he said.
4: Monty
1: I know.
4: Right in my eyes. He's like, wait, Kelvin gave you the car, go down.
1: You already got the car, he put it in already?
4: They got dessert.
1: Alex, you were supposed to have my back. You were supposed to fight.
4: I tried. You ever seen Robin Thicke and not the singer?
0: Wow. All right. We're going to wrap up this bad boy. Can we do that?
1: I'm crying. We said all that to say, you're doing great. You're about to get to 180. And I'm be jealous because I ain't going to be at 180. But it's all good.
0: You'll be fine at NABJ.
1: Oh, yeah.
0: You're married with three kids.
1: Ooh, already got a new suit, bro.
0: You got to go.
3: What color?
1: Burnt orange.
3: Nice.
1: The vest is like double breasted with the little lapels pointed up. I found a guy. I got a red one coming, red plaid one coming. Crazy.
3: Like a red, like a brick? Or like a red, like Santa Claus?
1: More red, actually. More red. Yeah, more Santa Claus.
3: Okay.
1: And then it's like, ooh, I'm ready.
0: All right. Can't wait.
1: All right. Last call, 877-99 on Fox. 877-99 on Fox. 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

0: Yeah, there it is. 10-4, they beat the Pirates. They're excited.
1: Finally won, my God.
0: Yeah. Odd Couple, Rob and Kelvin on a worship.
2: It's Cole Wright, that's my guy.
1: Yeah.
0: Yeah, when he left some spots with the Dodgers pre and post game.
1: Okay.
0: He was doing those, you know, 10, 15 a year. That's how I got in. His wife used to work there with us. Great people. That's my guy. Shout out to Cole Wright out there in Chicago. That's his dream job. He's back home.
1: Oh, no, this is perfect.
0: Yeah. So
1: Cole used to pitch. He was a pitcher.
0: Yep.
1: And loves baseball. I'm
0: for sure.
1: In touch with
0: Shout out to Cole. All right, let's get to it. It's now time for last call.
3: This is the last call.
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0: 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All right, who we got?
1: All right, Kevin in Culver City. Kevin?
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1: the last caller here on The Odd Couple, Fox Sports Radio.
6: Kevin!
7: God is good.
0: All the time.
7: Hey, I want to add to that Spencer Haywood story. So his response to that was his agent actually got him in trouble with that because he said, you got to pay some bills. And he said he didn't even know about the percentage stock. And the agent just took the cash and said, hey, you need the $100,000. And he just took the money for him. He said if he would have known that, he would have took the stock, but he said his agent just said take the payout.
1: But you know what? Anybody in that situation, if you just if you really need cash, I'll take $50,000 and the five. Do you know what I mean?
0: Yeah, take just whatever you need.
1: Like what you need
0: emergency
1: to pay. Like what are my bills? Well, you owe $30,000. We need to pay tomorrow. Give me $30,000
0: and
1: give me
0: 70
1: or 8%. Do you know what I'm saying, Kevin? Like seriously,
7: Oh, absolutely. And I got another one. 50 Cent, they said he was offered the Beats by Dre, too. And he said, I don't want to do another headphone. I think it's going to be lame. And they did the deal with Apple. So he did the vitamin water deal, too. But
0: yes,
7: he had the Beats by Dre. And then another one was Kobe, OG Kobe, RP Kobe Bryant, looking out for the young fellas, the young bucks. He told James Harden, hey, man, why don't you put some money in this body armor thing?
1: Yep.
0: Oh, yeah.
7: Look at it now. So Kobe looking out for the L.A. brethren. But, yeah, those are some of the good investments.
0: Yeah, you mentioned, no doubt,
1: Kevin.
0: Kev. Thank you. 50 got in. Chris Lighty was his manager, and they were trying to pay him. You know, 50's a white hot, the hottest thing going in hip-hop. And Chris Lighty's like, hey, man, I really think you should just get some equity in this. He's like, all right, fine, whatever. They sell the Coke for $1 billion, and he ends up getting like $50, $70 million, whatever it was from that. So, yeah, get some equity in some of this stuff, young athletes and entertainers and players. All right, Jason Smith.
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15: Game 4 of the Stanley Cup playoffs between the Hurricanes and Canadiens continues, and after two periods, the Hurricanes are up 3-0. Carolina also leads the series 2-1. In baseball, it was a good day for the Orioles and Pete Alonso.
16: Orioles have a chance for a crooked number here in the first. Alonso with base hit number 1,000, ripped into left center field. Rutschman stops at second base. And for Pete Alonso, that is career hit number 1,000 in his brilliant Major League career.
15: You heard it all on the Orioles radio network. They crushed the Rays 11-2. Blaze Alexander also hit his first home run of the season and had six RBI. Gunnar Henderson homered twice. The Cubs snapped out of their 10-game losing streak with a 10-4 win over the Pirates. Right now, the Mets lead the Reds 4-2, top of the ninth inning. White Sox are crushing the Twins 15-2, top of the ninth. Yankees blanking the Royals 7-0, top of the ninth. I'm Monty Bolaños.
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20: Well,
7: where's game five? Game five of the Analytics Eastern Conference Finals tips off in about a half hour. Monty's going to have a big preview for us of the Analytics game. I mean, I just hope before the game starts, we know who's actually leading the series.
22: Yeah, I mean, I saw she rolled in a giant abacus.
7: Yeah.
22: And a whiteboard the size of our back wall here.
7: I mean, maybe it's just as simple as asking Kenny Atkinson, okay, so who leads? Just tell us who leads the series. Just tell us.
22: Where
7: just
22: do you think he's vacationing?
7: Just tell us.
22: I mean, not that you'd pick him out of a lineup walking down the street. That's the one thing about being the coach for the Cleveland Cavaliers. They know your voice now, they don't know your face.
7: Do you think Kenny Atkinson is booking vacation and they quote him a price? Like, it goes all-inclusive resort, right? Okay, and here's your price. And he says, oh, you know, instead of that price, I'd like the analytics price of it, which is a lot lower. Like, I know what you said, it's $15,000 all inclusive. I want the analytics price, which I think is like $9,000 all inclusive.
22: Well, I think that he would come back and negotiate and say, well, you've included things as part of my overall package that I know I won't use. So let's just get that out of the way. And then he wants to wear like 14 wristbands. Like when you go
7: to a concert or something,
22: like, all right, I may drink or I may not drink. 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
7: Or he's with a Swiftie. You never know.
22: With him, there's no drinking. 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
22: Rip the knob off! Now, did you wait? I have to ask one other question.
7: Yeah, go ahead.
22: You look really well rested.
7: I am very well rested. Are you kidding? I am very well rested. I feel great today.
22: No stress at all.
7: No, all the
22: life
7: stress
22: is good. Ooh. Well, I mean, the Mets are the Mets.
7: Yeah,
22: and they're actually winning.
7: Well, look, everything is coming up Smith right now. Like, I have the Knicks in the finals. I have the Carolina. My Hurricanes are one period away from going up 3-1, going home up 3-1 against the Canadians, right? Even the Mets are winning. Like, everything's coming up Smith right now. It's like this. Frostberg texted me earlier and he said, this is the greatest sports week of your life. I go, it might be because to think about this, of all my teams and how bad they've been for so long, all this, I could be in the mix of right now on the verge of in the four major sports, two of my teams making the finals in 1 year. So I guess I got to take the Jets and the Mets, you know, sucking, which I'm like, okay, that's a fair trade. If I can get my team, I am not going to complain. Oh, this is bad. No, if I get my basketball, my hockey team in the finals, like I'm pretty happy.
22: No,
7: man.
22: I mean, you got to have balance in the force, right? Monty Bolaños gave us the update and you had Pete Alonso as one of the highlights.
7: We did not need that highlight.
22: We got Geno Smith, is your quarterback.
7: Mm-hmm. Yeah.
22: So we've got, no, it's
7: just
22: no, it's still completely unbalanced.
7: Yeah, bring up the positives.
22: Because going to the final and finals,
7: it's
22: still far better. I have one question for you for the third period of this hockey game.
7: Mm-hmm.
22: How many fights?
7: Oh, lots of fights. It's gotten chippy. Canadians like to raise their sticks in the second period when they're still coming back from that 3-goal blitz in 3 minutes that the Hurricanes put on them. So the quicker Carolina can get out of this game, the better off they'd be. It's gotten chippy really fast.
22: I really like the move of driving the player, the Hurricanes
7: stall off the face off
22: to the ice with a stick to the back of the neck to where the announcer like, there's not a lot there. I'm like, are we watching the same thing?
7: Well, that's also hockey. There's not a lot there. No, it's really bad. It's really
22: other
7: bad.
22: Other than, you know, no blood. I mean, it seemed like a lot.
7: Yeah, now the Canadians have gotten chippy. This series has gone to, a close series to, hey, we are 20 minutes away from basically knowing who's going to be playing in the Stanley Cup final against the Golden Knights.
22: Desperation.
7: Now, I say this.
22: Yes.
7: And again, I am full of positive, and people were asking me this last night and earlier today if I meant this, right? I can't believe how big the story has gotten the last week about the person who ate my wings out of the refrigerator last week.
22: Oh, it's huge.
7: Like 8:15, all the shows here, I was on with Dan and Monsey earlier in the week last week, and they were talking about it on 570. It's been a whole thing. Like, people on the weekends want to know. Like, I'm glad because I want to find out who stole and ate all my wings. That's a $30 dinner of wings that we're taking.
22: Yeah, my daughter took that to school, and it became a talking point where I had people texting me saying,
7: good.
22: This is nonsense.
7: All right, now.
22: Those are bad coworkers.
7: Good. I hope whoever is feeling nervous right now.
22: Yeah.
7: Feel nervous, but Because I'm about positivity.
22: Yeah.
7: Because I'm a happy guy, right? The Knicks are in the finals. Hurricanes are up 3-0.
22: Mets almost closing out a game
7: I know. Even the Mets are winning. Right? Yeah. That's how everything's coming up, Smith. The Mets are winning. Wow.
22: Even Devin Williams might not blow this.
7: Stop. The Reds have the time runs on in the ninth inning. Stop. It still could happen. I will offer amnesty to the person who ate my wings if you come forward to me by Friday night, 11 o'clock, when we do our final show of the week.
22: So no repercussions whatsoever.
7: I will not say who you are on the air. I will not tell people.
0: Not even public shaming?
7: No public
22: shaming.
7: But he's
22: got the shame bell ready.
7: No.
22: Shame.
7: We can play the shame bell now.
22: Shame.
7: But I promise I will not out you on the air. I will not even tell people here at work who you are. If you come forward to me that you ate the wings by Friday night, 11 o'clock, because then next week is NBA Finals week, and I have no time for that anymore. So while I have no games, it's my version. You know, this is me. I'm like Xerxes in the 300. I'm kind. I'm a kind God. I'm kind. I'm being kind. All right. Come forward by Friday. Let me know. Send me a text. You get my number. All the stuff is here. All the information is here. You come forward, and I will offer you amnesty, and everything is cool. I'm already the investigation is going somewhat well. I already have a couple of my lead investigators telling me who their number one suspect is.
22: Oh, yeah, yeah.
7: And I will say
22: it's a game
7: right
22: of
7: now,
22: Clue. Yeah.
8: Rob Parker.
7: No, okay, I got to say. No, hang on. I got to say. Rob Parker is the guy because you know his love of wings.
8: Did I do that?
7: He's the guy in the beginning of the mystery when the dead body shows up. Like, he's the guy. Oh, he had all the motive. He had opportunity. He's the obvious suspect. But I know it wasn't Rob Parker because Rob was here. I was here. There are certain people I can eliminate. Not everybody, but there are certain people I can eliminate Rob Parker. But again, he's the obvious guy. But then later on in the movie, you realize, oh, it's not him. And, you know, maybe he turns up, something bad happens to him in the movie. But it's not Rob Parker. There's a couple of people that have, hey, can I do some investigating? I said, sure. Right. Cause I got people now, and both of the people that are gumshoeing this thing have given me the same name in the last 24 hours.
22: No, I dig this. We're taking the old terms of gumshoe and bringing them in.
7: One of my lead gumshoes is here tonight and has told me that name. Another one of my gumshoes has told me that same name. So just so we know, I've heard the same name two times from my lead detectives.
22: See, and I was going to go to the old, remember in Jaws? Let's go all the way back to 1975. Okay. If you keep putting food in the water, like the swimmers.
7: Chum.
22: Well, no. Chum? But yeah, we're chumming the waters with swimmers.
7: You
22: and
7: mean
22: bathers.
7: Like people partying late at night that shouldn't be in the water?
22: Correct.
7: Oh, okay. Sure.
22: The shark's going to stay, right? Territoriality.
7: Yeah, that's true. That was the theory he was working on.
22: Yep. It's one he happens to agree with. I'm going full Richard Dreyfuss. I was going to kind of go down that road and maybe procure some wings today as well as a rat trap.
7: Oh, so we're going to get wings tonight and then put some sort of identification
0: on it. Like a trap?
7: Yeah.
0: We going to air tag the wings?
7: No, I think Harmon's thinking, like, you put your hand in to get the wings and a mouse trap closes on your hand.
22: No, exactly.
7: And we just have to look and see who's got a bruised hand.
22: Got to figure out who the rat is. Hey, I don't think it would be enough of a deterrent
7: I'm going to put my hand in sight unseen. Ow! I shouldn't have done that. Now, mousetrap, it's got me. Ah, this is terrible.
22: But no, I mean, this was the thing. Telling my daughters this story. My younger daughter was incensed and was on a call with her buddies, and they immediately started screaming, going, foul.
7: Yeah.
22: Absolutely foul. It's just because, and it goes back to the old rule of thumb, right? The law of building salvage. If it's not chained down, it's free. Well, no. And I understand that here in sports radio, you say, well, you know what you get when you go
7: your
22: to
7: work
22: the
7: refrigerator.
22: Community,
7: but
22: community.
7: You understand, your work refrigerator. You want to think that you work with people that aren't going to steal stuff. And hey, if it's a soda, if it's a mini cupcake or something, like, okay, I kind of, still not cool,
22: no,
7: but
22: no,
7: it's
22: you,
7: like, okay,
22: you still replace
7: This was a $30. This is like a misdemeanor almost. Like, this is like stealing cash out of my wallet.
22: Well, nowadays it's a felony.
7: Yeah.
22: But, you know,
7: in
22: California, they're not going to prosecute you.
7: If you steal a certain amount of wings from a refrigerator, that's a felony?
22: Sure.
7: Wow. Oh, I like
22: wings are expensive now.
7: All right. I like living in California. Yeah, let's go get them.
22: No, there's no prosecution in California. It's on the book. books as such a law.
7: Yeah, but they walk around with that. They walk around. They, like,
22: because remember, it's
7: they have to identify themselves.
22: But it's also
7: that.
22: The $900 threshold
7: yeah.
22: that you can walk out of a store and they don't really care.
7: No.
22: It's like so I mean, that's less than $900 of wings. So, I mean, you're screwed.
7: It's like when they tell Caffey in A Few Good Men, if he takes on Jessup and you'll be dishonorably discharged, that'll be stapled to every job application you ever fill out. That wing thief will be stapled to every job application you ever fill out. It'll say wing thief. Tell me about the wings. Oh, I'm sorry. I'm sorry. We can't have you, man. Yeah. I was going to hire you, but I found out you stole the wings. You ate 15 wings of somebody's? Wow, man. But I'm telling you. Hey, amnesty. Amnesty until Friday night, 11 o'clock.
22: See, you're nicer than me.
7: Tick-tock.
22: Because the other part TikTok. With it is, you know, just the blanket thing. And for all of you out there, wherever you work, even at home, right? Sometimes you have food.
7: Mm-hmm.
22: You brought home leftovers. Like, I intend to eat that. What happens when you go the next day? Gone. Now, family, I mean, you fight amongst yourselves. But at a workplace, just because, and I speak specifically to this place for the 20 years that I've been around these parts.
7: Sure.
22: Just because it used to be okay doesn't mean it ever really was.
7: Yeah.
22: Just because you dismissed it. Yeah. Like a lot of things in our society, it's like, just because people go, what are you going to do? That's the way it's always been. No. It can still be categorically wrong. And we can all agree that we live in a society. Now I'm going George Costanza.
7: Wow.
22: We live in a society. And we have to be able to trust each other.
7: Yeah.
22: And stealing wings.
7: Yeah.
22: You left not poor Jason hungry. Oh, yeah. You left him mad. I don't know. Yeah. I go back to Thursday's show. Did he seem a little bit off and ornery? Did he have a little more hot takery because of it? And maybe he owes an apology to one of those subjects because they may have gotten a little more harshly critiqued than they would have if he'd had a belly full of wings. I don't know.
7: If he had his wings, he wouldn't have said that about me.
22: Maybe not so tersely.
7: That wouldn't have come up. It wouldn't have kept saying Nixon 4 if he didn't have those wings stolen from him. No, I still would have said Nixon 4.
22: But you were coming in to watch the Knicks and celebrate with some wings.
7: Yeah.
22: So I think it actually dampened a little bit of your excitement about the Knicks because you didn't have the belly full of wings.
7: Well, I
22: think you were on a 9 instead of a 10.
7: Yeah, maybe like 9.5 instead of 10. But then once the game was over, and now, okay, what's my next thing? My next thing is wings, and there's no wings.
22: That's it.
7: And that's not there. I mean, really.
22: Well, I mean, the game really didn't have to be over because it was over in the third quarter.
7: That is true.
22: Yeah, you were looking for the wings.
7: I mean, I didn't know that was a felony. Now that's okay. So
22: no, we've ratcheted it up.
7: Can I offer amnesty? On a felony?
22: I mean, you can, because in this case, it's the court of Jason Smith.
7: Right, okay.
22: I've upped it to a felony because I think it was a great sign of disrespect to the show.
7: It is.
22: And the way we try to operate here, right? We're a big family.
7: Yeah.
22: We try to bring everybody in a big old hug.
7: See, but here's the thing.
22: And if you're part of the family, have wings with us.
7: There's
22: when they're gone, they're gone.
7: But there's a wrinkle here that may make this even a little bit more layered, right?
22: Okay.
7: When we ordered the wings...
22: Mm-hmm.
7: Alex Teichert ordered the wings.
22: Mm-hmm.
7: So the name on the order and the name on the side of the bag of wings, the name on the side of the tray was Alex Teichert. And the wings were there. So I'm wondering if there's somebody here that hates Teichert and saw his name and ate the wings thinking it was his wings, not realizing they were my wings, and now they're really in trouble.
22: Do you think they had a webcam fixed in there too to get the reaction of your face maybe Teichert's face?
7: I mean,
22: when he tried to reach in and grab what became an empty tub?
7: Yeah, I asked Teichert, did you come up with your list of enemies yet of people who would want to do that to you?
22: I mean, a Nixonian kind of list of enemies.
7: All right, so who's your list?
1: I'm still waiting to write the first name.
7: What do you mean?
1: No one hates me.
7: Dude, there's lots of people here that don't like you.
1: Name one.
7: There's four people here tonight.
1: Wow.
7: Yeah.
1: Are they all on the show?
7: Yeah. Some of them are, yeah.
1: Is one of them doing an update?
7: Yeah. No.
1: Is the other one wearing a hat?
7: Okay, yes. One person's wearing a White Sox hat. One person's doing an update. One person's sitting next to you.
1: And let me guess.
7: What?
1: The other one might be working from home.
22: How about that? It all comes together.
1: It makes sense.
7: I'm telling you, man. I'm telling you. You don't realize. Wait, look.
22: But that is a layer to things that you have to consider in the process.
7: When you steal people's credit card numbers to buy Pokemon cards,
1: don't do that.
7: Eventually, that's going to get back to people. They're not going to like that.
1: I would not do that.
7: Or you just upset you got caught.
1: No, I'm upset you think people hate me still.
7: Oh, okay, okay. Well,
1: the card thing somehow.
7: It's very easy.
1: I think you're doing the wrong show about the credit
7: card theft thing. When I came in the other day, and we had brand new editor Mike who's working tonight.
1: Love Mike.
7: I'm like, oh, Mike's a great guy. And I come in, and you have him up against the wall with your hands around his T-shirt telling him that you eat from Whole Foods or nothing at all.
1: Yes.
7: Like, you can't do that to people,
1: Why not?
7: You got to let them eat what they want to eat.
1: He spit in my face and said Erewhon. Do you know that means nowhere backwards?
7: It's actually not even spelled nowhere. It's nowhere spelled incorrectly.
1: That's true.
7: Yeah, I mean, really. I'm
1: very upset about that.
7: For a place that's spelled nowhere backwards.
22: I met Josh Hart there.
7: That is so incredibly expensive.
1: Because if you want to spend $19 for a smoothie, don't tell me about it.
7: Yeah. No, I'm telling you, man. I mean, but you can't do that to people.
1: Why?
7: It's frowned upon now in the workplace.
22: Oh. But I got my $19 worth because I met Knicks legend Josh Hart outside of an Erewhon.
7: It's not the 90s anymore.
22: How about that?
7: Okay, it's not the 90s anymore. There's certain things that don't fly anymore.
1: I can only think of one person who tried to get me fired.
7: Okay. Are they still here?
22: Multiple times.
7: Were they working? Could they have worked in that 24 hours?
1: They could have.
7: Okay. Put them on top of your enemies list.
1: They do like to eat.
7: Okay. Well, I think everybody likes to eat.
1: Yeah.
7: All right. Put them on top.
1: Why don't I fast sometimes?
7: Oh, that's true. Put that name on the list, and I'll see if that matches the name of my lead investigator.
1: Okay.
7: All right, very good.
22: Ooh, this is deep.
7: 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TikTok, Clarice. Young Catherine is waiting. TikTok. Coming up next, got the play of the day coming your way. A very special play of the day that could have us on the cusp of breaking one of the biggest records in all of sports. Plus, with Game 6 of the Western Conference Finals tomorrow night, I will tell you who I would absolutely rather play in the finals if I'm the Knicks. And I'm not going to sit here and say whoever. No. There is absolutely one team I would much rather play. Break down why next right here. 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

0: 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Jason Smith Show with my best friend, Mike Harmon. 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Well, TJ, it might not be former Met Joel Youngblood, but... 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
1: Orioles have a chance for a crooked number here in the first. Alonso with base hit number 1,000. Rutschman stops at second base. And for Pete Alonso, that is career hit number 1,000 in his brilliant Major League career.
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3: Brilliant.
0: That was really well done.
2: You did set that up.
0: You set
2: an accomplishment, an achievement.
3: Huge.
0: Pete Alonso's 1,000th hit in Major League Baseball is not a big accomplishment.
2: It's huge.
3: Yeah. 10 home runs on the year. Another hit.
0: He projects to hit like 25 homers and knock in 80 runs. Yeah, come on, man. I mean, I told you Alonso would have a down year. He left the Mets. He goes, he's going to be a 25-80 guy. I'm not going to give a guy $40 million a year to go 25-80 on the wrong side of 30.
3: Yeah, like the money's the problem.
0: Okay. Okay. Well, eventually they run out of money. There is only so much money.
3: Not right now. Major League Baseball. At the end of the year, there may be an issue with how much money you can spend. So, but right now, he was worth every dime of that $40 million in your heart.
0: Yeah.
3: And you're still sad.
0: Okay, yeah.
3: You're in denial.
0: It's not like anything else. The one thing I will say is this. The moves the Mets have made have been terrible. They've been awful.
3: Absolutely.
0: But it's not like the guys they let go have been lighting the world on fire. I mean, Edwin Diaz may never pitch again. Okay, Alonso's been somewhat okay with the Orioles. He's still hitting about
3: 200. I want to do more segments on the cockfighting ring, man. Yeah, let's go.
0: Well, when he's ready to play again, I think we'll get to that.
3: Okay.
0: Orioles Radio Network. That is the I'll see, because I'm in such a great mood with the Knicks.
2: Yeah,
0: I will make that the co-play of the day.
2: Can I get amnesty for that?
0: Sure, you get amnesty.
2: Thank you.
0: What do you need amnesty for?
2: For trolling you.
0: Okay, sure. I will give you amnesty for that.
2: Thank you,
0: I'll
2: Jason.
0: Give you amnesty.
2: It was an honest mistake.
0: It was really.
2: Said an accomplishment.
0: Don't lie though.
2: I'm not lying.
0: Don't lie.
2: You don't know if people are lying.
0: It was an honest mistake that I
3: was really
0: kind of
3: hoping he would say amity instead of amnesty to go back to my Jaws line from earlier.
0: But
3: you know, amity
0: when you
3: means friendship
0: are now potentially within two games of breaking one of the greatest baseball records of all time. Well, you get to be the play of the day.
4: Two balls, two strikes. Sanchez ready. He kicks and the pitch. Swing and a miss. He got him. And pounding his fist into his mitt, Christopher Sanchez puts up another scoreless inning. It's 7 scoreless today. And he finishes with a strikeout on Ty France.
0: Phillies Radio Network on the call. His scoreless inning streak now at 44 2/3 innings. Now less than 15 innings away from Oral Hershiser's all-time record of 59 innings. He is 2 starts away, potentially, probably in third. Like, to ask him to say another 7 innings and the 8 innings after that, like, maybe not. So maybe you're 2 starts and a little bit of the third game away from breaking one of the records that we thought was unbreakable. I never thought that Don Drysdale's record of 58 2/3 was going to be unbreakable. And here's Hershiser breaks it, and then by a third inning, then he gives up a run. But
3: your favorite guy is probably shaking in his boots right now.
0: Yeah.
3: He might be looking to go after him.
0: I mean, he is probably 2.5 starts away from breaking the record. All he's got to do is give up a run and not get there. But at 44 2/3 innings, I know I predicted Shohei Ohtani to win the Cy Young this year in Major League Baseball. That race might be over. I mean, you are at 44 2/3 innings. I mean, we don't see guys get this high, right? Yeah. Chris Sale had a big streak, a little while ago, but like, we don't see guys get to this point where, hey, we're talking about Oral Hershiser and getting his name ready there. The Cy Young race in the National League may already be over.
3: Well, maybe Shohei Ohtani has a little extra incentive when he hits the mound as they get going tonight.

0: here playing this evening. He's on the mound with his 0.74 ERA. For the Phillies, great run under Don Mattingly, right? That change, and you saw the juice that that's given to the squad. And, well, guess what? Sanchez gets to pitch against the Padres the next time out. He'll miss the weekend series against the Dodgers, right? Because what's it, Wednesday, Thursday, Friday? Yeah. No, he won't pitch in that series. And then based on the schedule, he would then probably either face the Blue Jays or maybe they give him that extra day in the off day, the 11th, which would put him up against the Brewers on the road. Okay. So maybe we could have him and the Miz facing off, and then it becomes one of the greatest and watch games of 2026. But yeah, just a ridiculous run, and the beauty of it also going deep into games, already stretched out to where it's not, all right, nickel and dime, 3-4 innings, and then the bullpen. So really putting in his work, and really impressive what the Phillies have become, and him leading the charge. But he and Shohei Ohtani get to battle it out for that Cy Young.
1: So if that's the crazy thing is that with Ohtani pitching as well as he has, his MVP odds, even though he's not been great so far, his MVP odds have risen. Like, he's now still the favorite because of what, because not only is he, you know, obviously hitting, but because of what he's doing pitching, he's now the favorite for MVP. And I'm like, yeah, okay. He's got to pick it up a little bit hitting. He can't just have an average, the worst year he's had in baseball hitting and still be the MVP. That's a tough one, man.
0: We've seen it before. It hasn't happened a lot, but there could be the, yeah, he was so great, he just decided to be a great pitcher. And eventually he's going to have that 3-week run where he's hitting the ball out of it. Because eventually, one would think the Dodgers actually get healthy, both in their rotation and in their hitting order. Here's your odds for your top five in the National League. Ohtani at -450.
1: Yeah.
0: Babe Schwarber second, 12-1. Matt Olson at 17-1. Ellie De La Cruz at 25-1. And Bryce Harper at 28-1.
1: He's creeping up slowly, Bryce Harper.
0: They're having a hell of a run.
1: Creeping up slowly, yeah.
0: Mattingly, the GM, I think and his dad have pulled together.
1: Maybe it was Rob Thompson's fault.
0: It kind of looks that way, doesn't it?
1: But looking ahead now, we have Game 6, the Western Conference Finals tomorrow night. We got a lot of stuff to get to on this coming up in about a half hour. We have Wemby potentially ordering a code red.
0: kind of a big deal.
1: Going into Game 6, you know, we talked to Mark Stein last night, NBA insider. He's, look, I picked Thunder in 7. I fully expect this to go 7. Going back to San Antonio, I expect San Antonio to win Game 6, a big day for Wemby. And then we're back in Oklahoma City for Game 7. Who would I rather face in the NBA Finals? I'm not going to sit here and say, I want it to be 7 games and the 7th game to go 17 different overtimes. No, I'm not going to give you some kind of crazy-ass stupid answer like that. I'm not going to give you some crazy-ass answer.
0: I like that you gave it a voice, too.
1: Well, you know, I hope that, you know, SGA winds up getting ruled ineligible for the NBA Finals. No, 150%, I would rather play the Spurs. 150%, I would rather play the Spurs. Why? The Spurs right now look like they are not quite on vapors, but Wemby looks like he's getting tired. You know, we talked about it last night that, look, Wemby's minutes were kept low in the regular season, but now having to play 40 minutes a night, especially moving around on offense as much as he does, it looks like he's getting a little tired. He's shouldering way more responsibility than he ever has. You have a banged up De'Aaron Fox, Dylan Harper. Are these guys 100% healthy? This is kind of a wounded, tired San Antonio team that I'm hoping has enough for 2 more games, and then they get to the finals and suddenly, hey, that gas tank is on E, right? This is also a group that's never played it this deep in the playoffs before. The NBA Finals is a completely different animal now. Hey, yes, you have a lot of attention now, but the NBA Finals, the world stops to watch you. All of these things are very much pro-Knicks and don't go in favor of the Spurs, whereas you have an Oklahoma City Thunder team that just did this last year, is playing well without a couple of their top players. They're still getting SGA to the free throw line. They are still finding a way. It still feels like they have an extra gear to get to. SGA's not been shooting well the entire playoff. They know how to navigate the NBA Finals. I absolutely would rather play the Spurs over the Thunder. 150%. In fact, if I had Spurs gear, I'd wear it tomorrow. I'd wear it game seven. I'm with the Knicks fans yelling, we want Wemby outside of MSG.
0: Yeah, we'll do a deeper dive on the whole Wembanyama side of things as the show goes on for sure. But just as a collective, the inconsistency, the errors that they make, and, you know, to just use a little of the Wemby analysis, I don't know which guy I'm getting on a night-to-night basis, and that's a problem when you've got to be the head of the proverbial snake. And it's fine that you're coaching on the sideline. It's fine that you're the rah-rah guy to your teammates, and that's great. At 22, you don't necessarily expect that, but it is his team and his time. But we look at the inconsistency that we've seen, some lackadaisical play in terms of really just silly and bad turnovers and inconsistencies in that regard. And the injuries are an issue, and they are for both. I mean, missing Williams and still Mitchell on the OKC side is kind of a big deal, but we've seen their depth. And to your point, they've been there before. They know how to navigate things, navigate the energy, and other guys step up when SGA is not shooting particularly well. But for San Antonio, still a lot of questions about what they are. And it has been a great ride thus far. But if you're the Knicks, absolutely. You'd rather have the untested, untried, maybe the New York lights are a lot brighter.
1: Yeah, I don't think all of a sudden the Spurs are going to hit another level. Like, this is still the Spurs trying to figure out after a long playoff run. Now, things are going to be different. Things will be different next year at this time with the Spurs and the experience they're gaining now. I'm just hoping, hey, they can have a big game in game six, and Wemby gives everything he can and has a game one like he had in game seven, and the Spurs go to the finals, and that's where that gas tank just hits E, and they have nothing left, and the Knicks being fresh, being able to go through, they run their offense like they have, and they just start rolling through again. They already beat him once. They already beat them once. They already beat the Spurs for the championship once this year, right? I saw the IST. I saw the confetti coming down.
0: Took 38 right? minutes. I knew the IST would down. Get into the conversation yeah. somewhere.
1: We're trying to be Texas State champions now. We're trying to beat San Antonio twice.
0: But we talked about it. One of the things with Mark Stein is how judicious they'd been with Wembanyama's minutes and the every other day nature of the series, and particularly if Chet's going to play like he did in game five. And I think that was the big thing to take away from that game was he was assertive. He disappeared. Remember, we talked about the SGA comments after game four when they asked, well, how do you get him more involved? And he paused and he just kind of giggled and he had no answer. And then all of a sudden for game five, Chet came out like a house of fire.
1: Mm-hmm. Mm-hmm. Time to find out what's trending in the wide world of sports. As someone who's been called the Chet Holmgren of Fox Sports Radio, she comes out like a house of fire every night. It's Monty Bolaños.
2: You know, I like Chet Holmgren. I like him. But he has not been that great in this series.
1: But he is a one-name star.
2: He is.
1: You're kind of a one-name star. We have Chet. We have Monsi.
2: Yeah, like
0: but
2: Cher.
0: I like Sam Bolaños.
1: Yeah.
0: I mean, there's flavor there.
1: But it's not like when I say Monsi, Monsi who? You know another Monsi? Like, I mean, you know, you're a one-name star.
2: That's fair. Yeah. So, but I like Chet. He's a little, you know, a little soft right now for me.
1: Wow.
2: Yeah, he's a little soft.
1: Okay.
2: You know what I'm saying? Guard Wemby.
0: She gave it with the W.
1: So what you're saying is... You bet Chet Holmgren prop bets, and if not, come through for you.
0: Well, I mean, hit the over in game five.
2: Okay. Yeah, I just bet the Thunder to go back-to-back, and he's not helping my cause.
1: Okay.
2: You know what I'm saying?
1: Okay.
2: No NBA Finals tonight, or NBA Playoffs Finals are almost there with your Knicks. By the way, Madison Square Garden Sports and the New York Knicks announced that they're going to donate hundreds of free tickets to underprivileged youth in the New York City area for the NBA Finals. So 250 tickets per game. So that'll be for 3 and 4. And if there is a 6 at Madison Square Garden, they'll do another 250 tickets. Love that.
1: And you can do that when all the other tickets are $4,000
2: a piece. I know. That's what I'm saying. Yeah. Absolutely. Yeah. They know what they're doing.
0: They didn't capture all of that money, though.
1: I have my free ticket yet, but I don't have a seat number on it. No, there's no seat.
2: You're standing in
1: the building. You're just walking around the building.
0: Is this like one of those concerts, like a pop-up, like when the Stones do a small thing or something where you have to walk straight into the venue? Because if I'm that kid getting that ticket... Who needs one?
1: I got one.
2: That's fair. That's also. Go. But no, it's not. That's not the point. Kid, get your ass in there. Okay, kid, this is not the point. Get your ass in there.
0: I need $3,000.
2: Get your ass in there. The Stanley Cup playoffs are happening. It's game four between the Hurricanes and Canadiens. Carolina is up right now 3-0 with less than 7 minutes to go in the third period. Carolina also leads the series 2-1 in baseball. Shohei Ohtani on the mound. Also a leadoff home run by Shohei Ohtani. The Dodgers lead the Rockies 2-0. Bottom of the second inning. Astros currently up on the Rangers 4-3. Bottom of the ninth about to start in Texas. What has wrapped up? Well, the Yankees shut out the Royals 7-0 and completed a four-game sweep. The Cubs snapped out of their 10-game losing streak with a 10-4 win over the Pirates. The Mets snapped out of their 5-game losing streak with a 4-2 win over the Reds, while the White Sox blew out the Twins 15-2. Rookie Munetaka Murakami, 20 home runs, the most home runs by a rookie before June since 1901. Lastly here, guys, just a little NFL news for you. Colts quarterback Daniel Jones did say that he expects to start the regular season opener, even though he tore his Achilles last December. He participated in individual drills today at OTAs. Also, Packers edge rusher Michael Parsons expected to open training camp on the physically unable to perform list, according to head coach Matt LaFleur. Back to you guys.
1: Thanks a bunch, Monty.
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1: We got training. Spicy sauce, we got regular sauce, we got pesto sauce.
0: Hurricanes are 3 minutes away from going up 3-1 in the Eastern Conference Finals in the NHL. We'll have more on this coming up. But it is clear after today what is coming in college football. Everybody's worried about, do we have a 12-team playoff, a 16-team playoff, 24-team playoff? The ACC wants 24 teams. Of course, they want more than one team in. Well, we don't think we should have 24. We like 16. We like 12. All of the different commissioners are all over the place. But two stories today tell you not to even worry about that. First of all, you had Georgia head coach Kirby Smart, who weighed in on the playoff situation and said that if there's no deal for the college football playoff, the SEC could leave it. They could leave the NCAA and leave and go do their own thing. You also had SEC Commissioner Greg Sankey say today that the SEC is still the best conference in football, despite the fact the Big Ten's won the past three national titles. He said the metrics to compare the Big Ten and the SEC are, quote, a pretty narrow band, and the SEC, quote, still stands alone. What does this mean? This means that what we are going to get is that sometime in the next year or two, the SEC and the Big Ten are going to leave the college football playoff. They will form their own super conference, or the SEC and the Big Ten will form their own playoff, and that will be the elite level of college football, and the ACC and the Big 12 and all the other conferences, now that's going to be the second tier. They will leave because there's no rules, right? There's no rules. There's no commissioner who can rein stuff like this in. Again, college football is the Wild West. You think something can't happen, you are wrong. Everybody is grabbing money. The SEC and the Big Ten will play this rivalry up, say, okay, now let's see. They will form their own conference. And maybe they stay the SEC and the Big Ten, but they will form their own playoff. They will play against each other. Maybe they play some games out of that their togetherness to say, oh, we keep a little bit of our rivalry going. We're going to play a team here. We get to play here. But that's what it's going to be. Within a couple of years, Big Ten, SEC will be together. That will be one playoff. And then the second tier of the playoff will be the ACC, the Big 12, and whoever else you want to figure out stuff around. That's where college football is going. Today tells you that 100%.
2: Where it gets fun and interesting is the next part of the recruiting and transfer part. If you become part of the SEC or Big Ten in such a scenario, what happens if you're not happy with your playing time? What are the means, right? Are you excommunicated from the NCAA in the last vestiges of what it's been in their power and structure in that regard? So I think that'd be a curious recruiting tool. I'd love to hear what coaches would start to, well, you go over there. I mean, you're not part of whatever's getting built on this side of things, and the rules of engagement are different, contracts or whatever else. So that'll be interesting to watch. But yeah, the power play to push your way into as many guaranteed spots and thereby the massive revenue streams. Look, if you've got the power and clearly based on years of results, right? SEC titles, Big Ten run right now, and the number of teams that are at the top of these polls and run roughshod across college football, it's you're not doing your job as the commissioners of those conferences if you don't push in. It's like that guy pushing the dude down on the ice, pushing the back of his neck. That's what I'm expecting. If I've got clout and I'm winning a fight, I'm trying to ask for everything I can. It's negotiating 101, and you're going to be as brutal about it as you need to be.
0: Look, it's if I thought there was anything that could stop it, I would say, hey, if they do this, they do X, Y, and Z. But you can see that because they can't come together on a playoff, that this is what's going to happen. And in the end, the Big Ten and the SEC are going to say, we're holding up. We're carrying the rest of college football. Why are we doing this?
2: You all make money based on what we do.
0: We're going to split this together. because no matter how you want to slice it, we think we're the best conference. They think they're the best conference. We're going to get together every year. And the Big Ten is nearly 20 teams. The SEC the same way. They'll be able to play an incredible series and schedule against each other, have their own playoff, whatever kind of team it's going to be. And again, they can still play a couple, instead of, you know, the FCS games that teams play beginning of the year. Hey, they'll play one game against an ACC opponent. They'll play one game against a Big 12 opponent. Like, we'll get that. But that's what's going to happen. You see, these are threats. These are promises. This is getting the ball rolling because they know they can do it. And that's where college football's
2: this
0: going.
2: This is where we need the analytical skills of Kenny Atkinson at their finest.
0: Ooh.
2: I mean, it's fuzzy math.
0: Yeah.
2: But he likes to go with what they bring him. And if you're all the other conferences, you're trying to prove your value. And I just go back to, remember that episode of Seinfeld where Kramer was really trying to push the idea of making your own pizza pie, where you actually make your own pizza,
0: but you
2: actually are shoving it into the oven and going near the, 850 degrees. That's kind of the thing. Do you want part of a massive pie, like the extra large that can be done if the SEC and Big Ten are on, or do you want a little personal pan that doesn't really feed everybody? It's really what all these other conferences have to figure out.
0: I like that.
2: Do I get my slices of what is one big ass pizza?
0: That is a good pizza.
2: Or do I get the little personal that doesn't leave me satisfied, like someone stole my wings?
0: Yeah.
2: No.
0: That's nice. I like that. Now I want pizza.
2: Hey, we did that the other day.
0: Coming up next, we have a crazy NBA final story coming your way next, Fox.
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20: At the Stanley Cup playoffs, game four between the Hurricanes and Canadiens has wrapped up as Carolina has taken a commanding 3-1 lead in the series, beating the Canadiens in this game 4-0. In baseball, the rookie does it again for the White Sox.
21: Last night, Murakami hits one deep. Left field, number 20. 14-1.
22: Get out of here. Way back in straightaway left field. When he starts hitting the ball that way, opponents are going to pay dearly.
20: You heard it all on the White Sox radio network. They blew out the Twins 15-2. Right now, Shohei Ohtani on the mound and had a leadoff home run as the Dodgers lead the Rockies 2-0, bottom of the third inning in L.A. Yankees already shut out the Royals 7-0 and completed a four-game sweep. Cubs snapped out of their 10-game losing streak with a 10-4 win over the Pirates. I'm Monty Bolaños.
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0: 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Again, that's Jason Smith Show. Hit the subscribe button. After you've done that, tap the thumbs up icon. Comment away whether you agree or disagree. Let us know what you think. Again, just search Jason Smith Show on YouTube and subscribe. Well, everything coming up, Smith. Carolina Hurricanes. Shut out the Canadians 4-0. I am one game away from seeing my basketball and hockey team go to the finals and final in the same week. It really may be the greatest sports week of my life. I don't know I have a better sports week than two teams going to the final. Well, in 2 weeks when they both win. But like for now, like this is could be the greatest sports week of my life.
2: Can we already start the idea that the next game out, the Canadians will quit casting aspersions upon the French, and away we go.
0: is Donovan Mitchell playing for the Canadians? Oh, too soon.
2: Yeah, he wasn't alone though.
0: It's a 3-1. It's a 3-1 Hurricanes lead. But if you're doing the analytics, Canadians Hurricane series, like is it 2-2 or the Canadians up 3-1?
2: No, it's 3-1. I don't need Kenny Atkinson's fuzzy math to get me there. My eyes tell me what I need to see. You know, the Lakers hired a rocket scientist that we actually know.
1: An actual rocket scientist.
2: Yeah,
1: he's a rocket scientist.
2: To their front office.
1: Yes.
2: Who actually worked with my ex.
1: Yeah. Wow, really?
2: Who I'd met a couple of times along the way.
1: So basically, if there's a player that underachieves, they can put him on a rocket and send him to space.
2: That is exactly it. I think that's part of it.
1: Hey, Reeves. We have another couple of games like you did at the end of the playoffs. You see that rocket right there? How'd you like to get on? You have a one-way ticket, and you can go meet that Russian dog they put in space like 50 years ago.
2: Nice.
1: What if the dog is still around?
2: If Cosmo's still
1: out
2: there?
1: What if Cosmo's still there?
2: That would be something.
1: That would be great, right? Because he's now morphed, and now he's like a walking, talking dog, and now he can do all kinds of things.
2: As long as he doesn't take out any number eight prospects in a baseball organization by trying to retrieve a bat.
3: Hello, comrade. Can you please tell me who has won Westminster Dog and Kennel Show the last 50 years?
2: Do you think they've had like Russian TV shows just playing for the dog as he circles? He's catching up on all the comedic legends.
1: Like all the jokes when someone's away for a long time, the first thing they ask is, how did my sports team do?
3: No, absolutely.
1: Who won Westminster Dog and Kennel Show?
3: What is Maltipoo? Maltipoo? What is a dog? Two different breeds. Whoa, that is much different. Much different than when I went through space in the 60s. Much different.
1: Just been watching a lot of Hidden Figures the last few days. That's been on a lot.
2: Start going all the way back. Now we're going through the history of the... When did it change?
1: If I went into space and met a talking dog, I don't think I'd be that surprised. Like, of course, I'm in space. It's a talking dog. If I met a talking dog walking down the street, I'd go, whoa, this is a talking dog. But if I met a talking dog in space, I would say, yeah, of course, it's space.
2: If nothing else, you would at least have the technology of Doug.
1: Yeah, that is true. Yeah.
2: I think we should squirrel. I mean, we would at least be to that point. We don't know what's out there.
1: No, that is true.
2: I mean, every once in a while, to try to distract from other things, we get the, hey, by the way, aliens are real. Yeah, nobody cares. Once upon a time, we used to buy millions of copies of the weekly world news that had pictures of Bat Boy. Now nobody cares.
3: Mr. Reeves, can you please tell me who won gold medal 1980 in hockey? How much did we win by? Did we win by? I got reports we won 10-3 before Olympics began. That was last cutoff I got from Russia. What happened after that?
2: Jason making friends with the former Soviet Union here on Fox Sports Radio.
3: Oh, that'd be awesome. Who is this Mike Ruzioni that I keep hearing about? Who is he? Tretiak was benched? How dare he do that?
1: No, that's not like Triumph, the insult comic.
2: And then you explained to him that Tretiak became the greatest goaltender coach of all time and all that. It's like, yeah, yes, but he did not play.
3: Mishkin. They put Mishkin in. Mishkin. Wow. Okay. I need to make phone call. I need to call into Russia Sports Talk Radio Show and talk about 1980 team. I wonder if they do that in Russia, if, like, people bring that up. You know, people bring that up and go, yeah, how you doing? First time, long time. I know we're talking about whatever, World Cup coming up, whatever it is. Yeah, but, hey, listen, I got to go back to 1980. Okay, so second period, Johnson scores with a second left on the clock. Hey, really, the decision to bring Mishkin in there, let's talk about that.
2: That is a... That would be a dark.
1: Oh man!
2: You're trying to have some positivity, and then you get that.
1: Yeah, a little bit.
2: Yeah, well, I mean, way to bring people down. Yeah. Look what you did to our Russian community that listens to the show.
1: I want to see the talking dog in space, man. That's what I want. That's the whole thing I want.
2: We can make that happen.
1: Yeah,
2: we're just down by the sound stages.
1: Yeah. We're shooting Austin Reeves off out into space, and we got talking dogs. Like this is
2: he had a good run.
1: This is Space Jam 3. Austin Reeves came back with a dog that can hit threes better than he can. Really? Oh yeah.
2: Who do we cast for three? Is it since we're going to outer space? Ooh, is it Wembanyama?
1: Oh yeah. Oh yeah. Webby would have to be. Yeah. Well, his nickname is the Alien. So I mean,
2: no, but that's it. I mean, he signs trading cards with pictures of aliens.
1: Yeah, I mean, it would have to be Wemby. It would have to. Yeah, I mean, Wemby would come back.
2: Yeah,
1: we'd find out that Wemby is made on another planet from like super materials.
2: Well, remember the Coneheads were from France. They used to tell everybody.
1: Oh, that is true. Yeah. Not the Coneheads, not the Miracle on Ice Coneheads.
2: No.
1: The Pavlovich.
2: The actual Dan Aykroyd Coneheads. They always said they were from France. And now we have Wembanyama, the alien from France. See how that works? I connected the dots, America. I cracked the case. Nothing about wings, but about aliens.
1: The case cracker. You found it. So the last 10 hours has been a pretty difficult one when it comes to somewhat of New York trying to celebrate the Knicks and people trying to, you know, hey, I'm getting a part of this championship, which could be just a few
2: days everybody away. Wants in. Absolutely.
1: So it was yesterday that President Trump said that his plan is to go to game three or game four of the NBA finals, right? Because that's the Knicks come back game three and game four. He's gone to games like this before. That's the plan. And Kathy Hochul, who's the governor of New York, Democratic governor, obviously we talked about this, you know, Democrats and Democrats and Republicans would never, ever come together on anything ever in life. She had a bit today where she was asked during an interview about President Trump wanting to go to a Knicks game. And so here's the back and forth from earlier today, where she was asked about President Trump going to the Knicks game, and this is what Kathy Hochul said.
4: Governor, what do you make of President Trump wanting to go to the NBA Finals if the Knicks are possibly playing? Do you think that he would go and you would also sit with him?
5: No.
4: What do you think of him saying he's a lifelong Knicks fan? I think that's how the Times reported it.
5: I ask him to name the starting lineup from 1993 championship team and see how he does.
1: Oh, no.
2: And then he turns and he says, Michael Jordan, Scottie Pippen, coached by the great Phil Jackson,
1: B.J. Armstrong, was a Knick, B.J. Armstrong,
2: who was on the Knicks' last championship team, I'll have you know.
1: Bill Cartwright started with the Knicks. They got Ewing, didn't need him anymore, got rid of him, pushed him out of New York. Bill Wennington, St. John's. Right. So here's Kathy Hochul trying to burn President Trump because the question was, hey, you know, what do you think about him going being a lifelong Knicks fan? Now, Trump had lived in New York his whole life. You know, obviously he's a Knicks fan. And she says, ask the members of the 1993 championship team. And I sit here and go, oh, wow. Because when you hear and I hear 1993 Knicks, all I see is Charles Smith getting blocked time after time after time. The Knicks didn't win in 1993. They won in 1973.
2: Yeah.
1: In 1973.
2: Yeah, and see what I did there with the Bulls and Phil Jackson. I got you your link back to your title.
1: You did pretty well.
2: John, I didn't even need 6 degrees of separation.
1: John Paxson off the bench. He was
2: instrumental. And Cliff... Good News Levingston. Such a key contributor.
1: Didn't need Kukoc when he came in a couple of years later. He walked away. We had Kukoc. He made the shot. Scotty had the migraine. I see, you know, Trump saying he wants to go and Kathy Hochul now jumping in saying this. And I just want to say this. Everybody, please stay away from my Knicks. Please let the Knicks do their thing. Please don't get involved. Don't try to play this as any sort of thing. Just please leave the Knicks alone, man. This is a big deal, man. This is not just, hey, this is the Super Bowl where two teams are playing. This is the World Series. Two teams. This is the Knicks, man. Just let them play. I don't want to hear stuff like this every single day. Just let the Knicks play, man. The Knicks are uniting everybody in the city. Everybody's a Knicks fan. The Knicks are going to unite the entire country against the Thunder if they play. Because SGA, nobody likes. Everybody hates the Thunder. SGA flops all the time. I saw flopped here, flopped everywhere. Like, it's uniting. The Knicks are uniting against the Thunder. The big market, evil empire Knicks are going to be the people's favorite against the suddenly evil Oklahoma City Thunder and all the flopping. Leave the Knicks. Let the Knicks do their thing. Just let them do their thing. Just let them go. Let them play. Let's just I know there's a bunch of days between now and when the pesky games actually have to happen. Let's party for the next few days while the Knicks lock down and get ready for whoever they're going to play coming off this. Let the Knicks just do their thing. Just let them do their thing.
2: Yeah, but it's the well-known and well-established fact, even with those dopey bets that mayors do and governors do, whatever. Hey, I'll send you our, you know, whatever our favorite pie is in our city to. What do you guys got? We got sandwiches. Okay, cool. We're betting this. There's always the I want a part of it because it makes me look like one of the people.
1: Yeah.
2: Right. Oh, I want to be a man or woman of the people.
1: Every politician wants a part of it because it's uniting.
2: Right. I mean, right? Mondani it's doing uniting. The, hey, we got to open up every big venue and have these watch parties to bring New Yorkers together.
1: Yeah. It's easy. It's easy publicity. Easy. Right?
2: Absolutely.
1: Because that's the big thing is politicians always look for and say, okay, what can I really come across on the side of that everybody agrees upon, whether they vote for me or not? And, you know, certain things, okay, they want this. But sports teams are it, man. And the Knicks, and luckily, the Knicks are really New York team because every other team is split. There's nobody that the Nets fans. Just stop. That's not who knows the Nets fan. But like, you have the Yankees and Mets are split, right? And Giuliani always was, hey, I'm a Yankee fan 100%, right? Not a Mets fan. But the Yankees and Mets are split. The Jets and Giants are split. Islanders and Rangers are split. The Knicks, they're the one team that everybody roots for, that has united everybody. So, okay, yeah, I see where everybody wants a piece of this. Let the Knicks play, man. Everybody, just let the Knicks play.
2: That's why I always laugh. Let them play. I think back to Chicago, right? Obviously, far more Cubs fans than White Sox fans. So what did President Obama do when he was sitting there? It's like, oh, White Sox guy, right? South Side, mm-hmm. whatever. And then University of Chicago and everything else. Who's your favorite White Sox player? And you could see, and you might as well splice in a few good men. Hal. And then finally comes up with Frank Thomas.
1: Eddie Seacott before he was an 8-man out near 30-game winner would have won. Had Kid Gleason not benched him the entire month of August in 19, saw the movie.
2: Very 29 good. Is not 30.
1: Saw that. Gandel, softest hands in the league, first baseman. You had lots of guys there. Lots of guys. White Sox were great. Fixed back in, allegedly fixed.
2: But it's just that idea. It's like, in that case, it was grabbing onto the underdog and trying to run with it with as much success as trying to swipe President Trump away by citing the 1993 Knicks.
1: Was a big fan of the short shorts in the 70s? Ralph Garr, those guys.
2: Nicely done. The short shorts. Yeah, the Eric Sauter home years.
1: But too many. You cut your knees pretty badly with sliding with no protect. So I see where that went away now. But Southside.
2: Southside.
1: just leave everybody, please. Leave the Knicks alone. The Knicks are ours.
2: Everybody wants their piece and is climbing on from media members to politicians. And sometimes it gets a little bit odd, but you know, that's the price of success, man. Everybody wants a piece.
1: Exit up out of Fresca, exit Swollen Dome. The Jason Smith Show with Mike Harmon live from the Fox Sports Radio studios. 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
1: Well-dressed hobos.
0: Big happenings going on in Major League Baseball. Could we be just two starts away from one of the all-time great records falling? How is Shohei Ohtani this far in the lead for MVP? Nobody better to talk to than a man who covers it all. Insider for MLB Network, John Paul Morosi, also covering the NHL playoffs, watching my Carolina Hurricanes move one win away from the Stanley Cup Final. He joins us now. John Paul, what's happening, bud?
2: Carolina's looking really good. I know it was a disappointed crowd there in La Belle Provence in Montreal this evening, but Carolina right now seems to be the better team. A convincing start. They had the early 3-0 lead. I tell you what, a couple names that we haven't talked about a lot. Jalen Chatfield, huge fan of his. Jackson Blake as well. They've got a very deep roster. They look like the better team. We could be seeing the Hurricanes and the Golden Knights in the Stanley Cup Final.
0: I'll tell you, the difference in this team from this year, the last few years, when every year was, okay, we're a Stanley Cup Final favorite, we're getting the clutch grind timely goals that we haven't gotten the last 4 years. And it's, you know, it's the bounce of the puck. It's in overtime. But they're getting the goals this time around where they haven't gotten them in the last few years. They built their team to be deeper than it was. Let's get the one goal scorer that's going to be the difference maker. And it's just simply, it's the bounce of the puck right now. They're getting the clutch goals, and that's how you move on.
2: They are, and they've also brought in the right kind of personnel. You look at playoff scoring, Taylor Hall, someone who's played in a lot of postseason series.

0: Jason Smith for the last many, many days. Now hockey's involved. The Mets actually won a game tonight. So it's about me. How great is Munetaka Murakami? I mean, can we just come up with a bunch of superlatives there?
1: He is the biggest reason, I believe, Mike, that the White Sox have a winning record right now. And you know this. If you have a winning record in the American League in 2026, you are on your way to the dance.
0: Let's go.
1: Let's go. The White Sox, hey, listen, the Tigers did win tonight, so maybe it's all about to turn. But at last check, the Tigers with a very robust 393 winning percentage, still below the New York Mets. So the Mets and Tigers, we thought they'd both be at the top of their divisions. Quite the opposite right now, but be that as it may, with Murakami, I was actually talking to someone today about this, and he made the point that he really wanted to credit Murakami for the choice that he made to go to a big market team, certainly in Chicago, but not one where he was going to have a ton of pressure right away. So he was able to settle in. There were not a ton of expectations on this team, but there was also a lot of talent. And you've seen it, Mike, watching it every day. It was just a matter of time. The pitching has gotten better. I think offensively they're a little more dynamic than we expected them to be. And Murakami, I'm telling you what, he'll be an all-star this year easily as a rookie, which we were not necessarily expecting, but the White Sox may well have more all-stars than perhaps even the Mets or the Tigers at the rate they're going. And Murakami, I would say, clearly is one of those choices.
2: All right, but John Paul, I mean, let's be honest here. I mean, there's 15 teams in the American League. Four of them are over 500. I mean, four. Four teams are over 500.
0: Look how great we are. Stop the presses.
1: White Sox are one of them.
0: Four teams.
1: The White Sox are one of them. And that right there, if you were to say that by after Memorial Day, that the White Sox would be one of the four American League teams above 500, my goodness. Now, on some level, it might level out, but this is not, remember here, this is not the days of yore when you had the unbalanced schedule and it seemed like the Red Sox and Yankees played every other week. It's not that way. So we could seriously see a scenario in which the National League is just far superior to the American League in record and the number of different teams above 500, which all, of course, means that the National League is going to be swept by the American League in the World Series, because that's just how it goes. Just when you think you have figured out baseball then makes you feel humbled, and that may well be the way that October ends.
2: All right, so we talked about this earlier tonight. Was our play of the night tonight. Christopher Sanchez, his scoreless streak is now at 44 and two-thirds innings. He is now within shouting distance of Oral Hershiser's mark of 59. We haven't talked about this, John Paul, in probably 30 years. You know, someone right. really threatening this mark that we thought was untouchable. This is something 1988. I know it's probably a little bit over two starts potentially for Sanchez to get there. Give me the possibility. If one is it's not happening at all, no way, or 10 is absolutely I can see him breaking this record. Where are you on Sanchez with that?
1: I'm at a six, which may feel high, but let me just point this out. If anyone is doubting the possibility of this happening, feel free, not now if you're driving, not now, but later, when you have some time at home, just go home and queue up a video of what it looks like when Christopher Sanchez faces left-handed batters. Just take a look at that for a while. Because I don't know how anybody gets a hit off this guy. There is a little bit of Randy Johnson in him. And he maybe doesn't have that nastiness that became such a huge part of Randy's personality when he was pitching. By the way, it's not the way Randy Johnson is now, but certainly when he was pitching it was. And he has that ability to just make good hitters look silly. So depending on how it plays out and how Mattingly sets up the rotation now going forward, if he is facing a lot of teams that are left-handed heavy, good luck, guys. Good luck. I mean, I have it a little bit better than a coin flip. I've got it on a six on a scale of 1 to 10 that you asked. because I just think his stuff is that dominant. I love Earl Hershiser.

0: I think Sanchez's stuff is more dominant than Oral's stuff was in terms of just the sheer ability to make pitches, the devastating nature of the slider. He's special, and I'm thrilled for Christopher that he's getting this kind of credit. He's always been a real gentleman and just a joy to watch work. And for the Phillies, who have turned things around a bit since the managerial change, Christopher Sanchez right now is the avatar of what's going right for the Phillies.
1: It's funny, we talk about this, right, he brought up Ohtani a little bit earlier, JP, in the conversation. He's currently got a 3-1 lead as we talk here in the middle of the fifth inning. But we talk about the MVP and what the Phillies have now done. Schwarber's second in MVP odds, and his nemesis, Bryce Harper, Jason's that is now fifth. By the way, he also has beef with Oral Hershiser, so you might now be tagged onto that.
0: Wow.
1: By saying that Sanchez has...
0: That's
1: amazing. Yeah, by saying that Sanchez has better stuff than him, you might get on the list.
0: My apologies, and again, I reiterate, I'm a big Oral Hershiser fan, but I would expect that Oral would even probably say that Sanchez's stuff at the moment is a little more electrifying than almost any pitcher in his prime.
2: Just in case Oral does hate you as well, John Paul, don't worry. We have jackets. We're a club now.
1: Oh, now it's like a club or a gang. Yeah. Well, once upon a time, Jason was doing a take talking about the change in pitching and starting pitching, and waiting on the hotline was Oral Hershiser.
2: Yeah, he didn't like what I had to say about starting pitching.
0: That is amazing.
2: So elsewhere with superlatives now. Shohei Ohtani not having the greatest year hitting the ball, but, you know, better night tonight, right? Nice night starting, had a home run to lead off the game for the Dodgers tonight. Yet he is the overwhelming favorite to win MVP because of what he's doing on the mound. I get it, and I understand what he's having, and maybe, you know, I thought he was going to win the Cy Young, but maybe Sanchez now has a stranglehold on it. I got a hard time, John Paul, if he has a really down year hitting, for him to win another overwhelming MVP if he has a great year pitching. It's basically saying just because he can do both, he's the MVP. I really need him to pick it up if I feel like he can legitimately be the MVP in the National League again.
0: It's a very fair question. And you're so right, because he's been an MVP in years where he was effectively not even pitching, right? So, like, he can still get it done when his offensive numbers are crazy in a great way, and at that point the pitching numbers were non-existent. So now you look at it and say the pitching numbers are great, but they're not necessarily the same bulk where he's got the same number of innings as for example Christopher Sanchez does right now with 72 1/3 for Sanchez. So Ohtani might not have enough innings to be able to overcome what I think is just the excellence of Sanchez at the moment. Mizorowski might end up factoring in there too. I'm with you that the portal is open, that there is a space for a hitter, and maybe it's someone like a Matt Olson, given how good his team is playing. But you're going to have to you're not just going to be able to have a great offensive year, because Schwarber showed even last year it wasn't all that close between Ohtani and Schwarber, and I actually thought that there was a little bit better case for Kyle. I mean, again, not better than Ohtani's, but just better to make it more competitive. You're going to have someone that is really just extraordinary, slam dunk, good defensive player on an excellent team, and there are a few of them out there, but I think the reason that you're describing and why Ohtani remains the favorite is we're just not seeing a National League version of Aaron Judge that would be able to take that trophy away from Ohtani. I just think it's a fascinating debate. I'm waiting, and I think there's a path. We just haven't seen the clear favorite step into that path and declare himself to be that number one suitor to usurp Ohtani as the Lord and protector of that National League MVP award.
1: Going down the five a little bit, the Angels 21-35. You've got shirtless people in mass buying tickets. So Artie Moreno wins and loses at the same time. What would you say to any chance that Mike Trout would either quietly ask to be traded, or the Angels would be so bold to ask him to accept one?
0: You know, it's a really important question. Trout's having a great year, and I think that's the first and foremost thing, is to credit Mike for getting back to being a durable player. He's already played in 55 games this season. OPS is up at a level we haven't seen in years for him. I would be surprised. I still would. And not the least of which is his contract is still pretty big.
1: Mm-hmm.
0: And so it would require a lot of conversations back and forth. There are going to be bats. I mean, certainly not someone as good as Trout, but there will be bats available that are rentals, that are a lot cheaper in terms of what price you'd have to pay. I just think for Trout to get moved, you're going to have to get a significant prospect package back and potentially find someone that can take most, if not all, of the money. Again, if the Angels kick in half the money and pay down half the contract, maybe he becomes a more appealing player. But again, he has the full no-trade clause. So I would be surprised. I know some have wondered, would he go back to the East Coast? Would he go back to the Phillies? I'm not seeing it now. I give the chances of a Trout trade at somewhere around 20% for this year's trade deadline.
2: He's on Twitter at John Morosi. That is at John Morosi, MLB Network insider extraordinaire, and making Canada feel better after the Blue Jays won tonight. John,
1: yay.
2: Paul, as always, buddy. Appreciate it, man. Enjoy the games this week. We'll talk to you next week.
0: You got it, guys. Canada's feeling better, but then, of course, tomorrow morning, 10 a.m. Eastern time, U.S.-Canada in Men's Ice Hockey World Championship. So will we see the shades of that amazing game in Milan with the U.S. winning again? So we got to stay tuned on that one. So Canada feeling good, but all contingent on that result tomorrow.
2: Take it easy, John Paul. I know he may not even sleep tonight.
1: No.
2: Right into
1: jacked
2: that
1: up.
2: Game.
1: Way to go, JP. All right, current odds. Sanchez plus 150, Mizorowski plus 270,
2: mm-hmm.
1: Ohtani plus 460,
2: mm-hmm.
1: and the leader in quality starts is Chris Sale. He's at plus 750.
2: Exit out by the Fresca exit, Swollen Dome. We got more coming up in a couple of minutes, but first, Monsi Bolaños has what's trending.
3: Yeah.
2: In the wide world of sports, her and her pink headphones are spectacular.
4: Thank you.
2: She's got the Knicks news of the day right
4: That's
2: now.
4: That's right. The Knicks news of the day, if we want any, is that the Knicks are being awesome. They're going to donate a bunch of free tickets for the NBA Finals at Madison Square Garden. 250 for each game, so it could be up to 750 free tickets because Timothy Chalamet will probably pay about $250,000 to sit courtside.
1: Someone else is paying money.
2: Yeah,
1: that ain't coming
2: sure.
1: out of his pocket.
2: I'm sure.
4: It might come out of his pocket.
2: I'm sure. I bet you Chalamet buys all those tickets that they're giving out. Like, I'm going to give you all kinds of money, and then he gives them out for free again.
1: Chalamet!
2: Yeah.
4: Chalamet.
2: His posts on social media are just off. He put a post on Instagram when they won. He goes, the Knicks are in the mother blanking finals. That's it. That's the post.
1: But it's funny because, folks, I had to explain this to Artie on Monday, but for those that missed it, I bring you back in.
2: Who Timothy Chalamet is?
1: Well, one, who he is, but also the fact that he was a kid outside the garden shagging autographs and being buddies with you guys when he was like 12 years old.
4: Right. Yeah.
1: Like, so he is...
4: He's been there.
1: The younger version of Ben Stiller in terms of a guy that's been around.
4: Right. Well, the NBA Finals don't start yet because we have to wait to see who comes out of the Western Conference Finals. But at the Stanley Cup Finals, in the East Final, it was Game 4 between the Hurricanes and Canadiens, and Carolina shut out Montreal 4-0. They now take a 3-1 series lead. Right now in baseball, Dodgers lead the Rockies 3-1. Bottom of the fifth inning, Shohei Ohtani on the mound also started things off with a home run. Speaking of home runs, Munetaka Murakami with his 20th home run of the season. White Sox blew out the Twins 15-2. Yankees shut out the Royals 7-0 and completed a four-game sweep. Yordan Alvarez homered twice for the Astros. He's also now at 20 home runs as well as the Astros took down the Rangers 4-3. Tigers shut out the Angels 4-0. Red Sox blanked the Braves 8-0. When it comes to men's college hoops, guys, Michigan State point guard Jeremy Fears is withdrawing from the NBA draft and is returning for his junior season.
2: TJ, clearly he feared not getting selected in the draft.
4: Correct.
2: TJ.
4: That's what it was. Right. And lastly here, The Athletic has a story, but Underdog Sports, a sports prediction market, everybody probably knows about it, fantasy sports company, received a cease and desist letter regarding a promotion that makes fun of Shai Gilgeous-Alexander's efforts to draw fouls. I don't know if you guys saw that they made like an operation game, and even Dylan Brooks did a promo for it. Mm-hmm. They were auctioning off or giving away 100 of them. I just signed up because the website is still up. So the cease and desist letter has not worked yet.
2: Wow.
4: Because I just signed up to see if I can win one of these operations.
2: All right. Well, good luck. Hopefully
4: Thank you
2: win that.
4: Thank you so much.
2: All right.
4: Yeah, that's it.
2: Season is it. I don't want anybody talking about me flopping anymore, man. I don't like getting on social media. I used to love that, man. Now I don't, man. Can't have that. Again, and I say, hey, good luck getting those flopping fouls called against the Knicks in Madison Square Garden, the NBA Finals.
4: Oh, it's going to be great.
2: Not
4: gonna
1: Remember the word she used last hour?
2: Soft.
1: Thank you, Monsi.
2: There it is. Coming up next, a very simple question. Last night, did Wemby order the code red? That's next. Jason and Mike, Fox Sports Radio.
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30: I can't begin to know.
1: I leave no stone uncovered here.
2: My best friend, Mike Harmon.
13: You selfish bastard.
2: So,
30: wasn't the spring.
2: Ahead of Game 6 of the Western Conference Finals tomorrow night.
1: Yeah.
2: The big question is, coming at the end of Game 5, did Wemby order the code red? Hands, did Wemby order the code red? Touching hands, did Wemby order?

0: So, big rotation today. You sent me the video last night, and we got off the air starting to make the rounds. Wemby leaves the game last night. Game was out of reach for the Spurs, and it looked like he whispered something to both Biombo and Plumlee as they came into the game. You know, look, these guys end of the bench coming into play. And right after you see Wemby whispering to both of them, both Biombo and Mason Plumlee both fouled Jared McCain pretty dirty, right? We got Plumlee pushing him from behind. Biombo blocks a shot but throws his whole body into McCain. And now the whole question, did Wemby order the code red? Did Wemby order his teammates to deliver dirty hits to Jared McCain? Was the whispering there? You go take care of that guy. You go take care of that guy.
1: Sweep the leg.
0: You go take care. You have a problem with that? No, sensei. Okay. And the thing is, right, whether Wemby did or not, the bigger question, because of course, Wemby, he didn't talk to the media last night after. He did not, you know, didn't meet with the media after.
2: Again.
0: Soft. the big takeaway from this is, you think, oh, did Wemby order it? Did he not? No, the big takeaway is that, and I'll tell you a big bold prediction for Game 6 and Game 7 and beyond, the officials have lost control of this series. From the continued flopping calls going SGA's way, Tony Brothers a night ago, the Mitch Johnson situation where he wouldn't allow him to review a play and then gave him a T, the officiating here at the end, it has gotten out of control. And it's all on the officials because they have not curtailed or figured out a way to not put SGA on the line every single time he flops. And if you think last night was something, the end of the game, you wait and see what Game 6 is going to be. I mean, that's what, when I tell you the referees have lost control of this series, it's going to get way worse tomorrow, Game 7. The likelihood of a brawl tomorrow in Game 6, I don't know, can I go to Kalshi and go to, hey, what's the likelihood there's going to be a brawl that we're going to see, players fight?
2: It might send you a cease and desist because I would try to insinuate such a thing.
0: No. I don't mean flopping in a brawl. I don't mean like, oh, here, I pretend to get hit. I'm flopping during a brawl. No, I mean an absolute, hey, here are the players on the court getting at each other.
2: Somehow, Adam Silver's antenna just went up too.
0: If I could bet that, I would bet that because the Spurs are incredibly frustrated with the way the series is being officiated. You know, the Thunder want the series to keep being officiated the way it is, but the frustration level, because again, when the officials lose control of a series, this is what happens. And you're seeing last night, the end of Game 5 was just the tip of what you're going to see. It was the tip of what you're going to see in Game 6, because now the Thunder are pissed coming off a game they won. You know, the Spurs are going to be more physical in Game 6. You're going to see SGA. If you're going to send him the free throw line, we are sending him to the ground. So you are going to see, again, the odds of some sort of potential, not bench clearing because that would result in suspensions, but seeing the players on the court all get involved in something, I think that's at like 75% for tomorrow night.
2: Yeah, I mean, we watched it, and we have throughout these playoff series where you're going after the big men and trying to frustrate the hell out of them. We watched the Lakers do it with Nikola Jokic. You saw Wemby get batted around a bunch where he finally throws an elbow in a series. I mean, there's been all these flashpoint moments. There's a supercut that made the rounds late in the midnight hour and into the morning of all the fouls on Wembanyama that preceded those hard fouls on McCain at the end of the game, right after he allegedly orders the code red. I would have liked him to go to the podium and answer questions about such things, about the officiating, and certainly for SGA, we get into the, and we did, you go find the podcast, the artistry of drawing the foul. Right? What mm-hmm. do you see? What's real? What's imagined? Yeah. Landing space, those little discs that are on the, and shadows on a guy on a video game, all of those kind of things. But for Wembanyama, there were a bunch of hard fouls that were called, mm-hmm. and there were a number of pushes from behind and running through him that were not called. So he certainly was frustrated as hell. He got to the foul line 12 times. Should it have been at least 17? Maybe. Would it have changed things? We talked about the officiating on that review that didn't go the Spurs way, which is just unconscionable, and should be more than, what are you going to do? Yeah. Here's your 2-minute because it wasn't in the final 2 minutes, and that's the problem.
0: Right.
2: That doesn't get the full exposure in the post. So, yeah, I think we'll get some physicality and some chaos. Chet better eat his Wheaties.
0: You might see it in the first 2 minutes of the game, the first time SGA goes to the rack.
2: Slap!
0: You might see that. I'm telling you, officials have lost control of the series. We have more on that. Game 6 coming up next hour, but straight ahead, the latest drama involving one NFL team is insane. Fox.
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14: What you need to know.
1: At the Stanley Cup playoffs, the Carolina Hurricanes shut out the Montreal Canadiens 4-0 in Game 4 of the Eastern Conference Finals to take a 3-1 series lead. Right now in Major League Baseball, the Dodgers lead the Rockies 3-1, top of the seventh inning. Shohei Ohtani was on the mound, pitched six innings, also started things off with a leadoff home run. The Yankees shut out the Royals 7-0 and completed a four-game sweep. The White Sox blew out the Twins 15-2. Rookie Munetaka Murakami hit his 20th home run of the season, which is the most home runs by a rookie before June since 1901. The Cubs snapped out of their 10-game losing streak with a 10-4 win over the Pirates. Mets snapped out of their 5-game losing streak with a 4-2 win over the Reds. And the Astros topped the Rangers 4-3. Yordan Alvarez homered twice, bringing his total to 20. And in men's college hoops, Michigan State point guard Jeremy Fears is withdrawing from the draft. He is returning for his junior season.
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21: Extra cockfight.
0: There's no update on Edwin Diaz.
22: There is not.
0: Do you have an update, Tyson?
22: I do.
0: You do? Okay.
22: The wings are 2 minutes away.
0: Yeah, I kind of feel like we are we're tempting fate, ordering wings again, knowing full well what happened the last time we ordered wings last week. Someone ate all my wings out of the refrigerator. $30 worth of wings, and now I've been trying to figure out who ate them for the course of the past few days.
2: And I decided to say, well, let's double down.
0: Yeah. Yeah.
2: Now, I don't think we're going to be leaving anything behind this time.
0: The wings will
2: accompany one of us to our homestead.
0: And I do want to say this, like, just to give you an update on it. Like, this has been a really big topic across the board at Fox Sports Radio, AM 570. People talk.
2: I've got a listener that says he'll admit it if he can make an exchange and send coffee to us.
0: Mm.
2: He'll say he stole the wings.
0: He just wants to send us coffee?
2: Yeah.
0: Oh, yeah, sure. Okay, yeah, that's fine.
2: But he says, I'll admit to stealing the wings if you guys will talk.
0: That's fine.
2: You know, leave the wing gate alone.
0: And now, again, I have offered amnesty to whoever here at Fox Sports Radio ate my wings last week, as long as you come forward
22: Jason,
0: to me.
22: Jason, I have
0: me.
22: A confession.
0: Hey, whoa. No, you don't eat wings. You
22: dang
0: don't,
22: it!
2: You the don't confessional? Eat Is unless, this what we do? Is this like, what is that, Big Brother? Where's the confessional?
0: Which of those shows? Unless it's such a long play by T-shirt. Like, this is like a 10-year play.
22: The long con?
0: A 10-year long con of, hey, I don't eat meat, to now suddenly, just so I can take these 15 wings here in 2026. Like, you and Monsi, this might be a long con from both of you guys.
22: Should be my partner in crime.
0: Vegetarian. And now I'm picturing like this.
1: He eats meat. What are we talking about?
2: No, but that's
1: about?
2: Just it. He's had spurts. He goes back and forth, man.
1: But he's
2: not. That door
1: meat.
2: Swings both ways. He's not, the pendulum.
0: He's not just gonna go. Okay. He's not just gonna go eat random wings. He's not gonna. He's not gonna ruin his whatever the faux vegetarian.
2: What it was a dual hint. What are you talking about?
1: What are you talking about? He eats
3: wings every week.
0: No, but he doesn't eat the wings that I get.
22: I don't really eat.
2: He gets his own. He gets the processed nuggets. Wings. Yeah, like, that are really nuggets. Hot.
0: He gets the hot
2: try
0: nuggets.
2: To defeat yeah. him.
22: I just eat a few wings.
3: Okay, so he eats meat.
2: Yes.
3: Okay, yeah. So that then okay.
0: Once in a while, yeah.
22: No, what are you randomly.
3: Doing? Oh no, it's all the time.
22: No, it's not. Ask me last time I had meat.
0: When's the last time you had
3: when
0: meat?
3: When we had last, wings last week.
22: Yeah, last week.
3: Okay.
22: So I don't eat all the time.
3: But you eat meat.
22: Yeah, I never said I don't anymore.
0: But I was also here with him the entire time. So
22: yeah,
0: I
22: wouldn't
0: he
22: do
0: didn't
22: that.
3: Well, I know he didn't do it.
0: Yeah, no, I know he didn't. Yeah.
3: Yeah, I just don't think there's a long con when he eats meat.
0: Okay. Like
3: that's my point.
0: But you might have the long con.
3: Sure.
0: Yeah, because you could be-
3: I do what I want.
0: For 5 years, you could be saying, hey, yeah, I'm a vegetarian, but maybe that you're waiting
3: right.
0: for this time.
3: And maybe I just wanted to stir stuff up in here.
0: However, I do want to say this. I will say this. I told you earlier in the show, amnesty if you come forward by midnight, by 11 o'clock Friday night.
2: Yeah.
0: Tick-tock.
2: I will wait with bated breath as I come back on Friday night from my trip to hear if there's an update.
0: I'm not going to say who you are. I'm not going to say on the radio. I'm not going to let people know here who you are.
2: I might wear a shirt emblazoned with their picture.
0: But I will say, my two investigators that I have out on this.
22: Who are they?
0: One is working tonight.
22: Oh.
0: She just so happens to be wearing pink headphones right now.
22: Oh.
0: She has
2: well,
0: given
2: there,
0: me
2: there goes the anonymity.
0: She has given me one name and it matches the name I got from my other investigator
22: who?
0: On the day side here. I'm not saying it yet. But they have both given me the same name of the person they believe in their investigations ate my wings.
22: Hmm. Do we believe in the innocent until proven guilty?
3: No.
22: So guilty until proven innocent here?
3: In this situation.
22: Okay. Jason, who would have it out for you is my question.
0: No,
22: people know I don't order wings. People know we order wings on the show all the time.
0: But your name on it, people might, because your name was on the order, people might think, oh yeah, that tie shirt. Yeah, I'm going to get back at him.
22: Nah, because nobody hates me here. Like
0: sure
22: that.
0: They do. Dude, no. Again, I saw you the other day. You were going through Monty's bag, taking out the Chipotle she got, and you were putting in just protein powder that you got from Whole Foods.
22: It's not true, Monty.
0: That is absolutely true.
3: Am I going to be stronger?
22: It was sponsored by M-Drive.
3: Oh, okay.
2: Well, yeah, I mean, that's the debate, right? And goes back to the athlete that you are. I mean, you need your protein.
3: Am I going
2: to
3: be like that girl in Dodgeball?
0: He actually had the quarter cup that he was like scooping and putting it in.
2: The unibrow?
0: Oh.
3: Is it, no, not that one. The other one. The one that the like beaver tranquilizer or something.
2: No.
22: Oh, God.
2: Now we're going back to the prelims.
3: You know what I'm talking about?
2: Yeah.
3: She's like,
2: she tested positive.
3: Yeah.
22: I'm looking out for you, Mons.
3: Yeah. Thank you. I appreciate you. He does keep me healthy.
22: See?
0: Okay. All right. Very good.
22: No, Jason Doe, I do have a confession to make.
0: What's that?
22: So I did eat someone's food from the fridge once before.
0: That okay.
22: was a long time ago.
0: Okay, but it wasn't mine.
22: I thought it was mine, but it wasn't.
0: How do you... Okay, I thought it was mine.
22: Can I tell you why?
0: Yeah, sure,
22: okay,
0: go
22: so
0: ahead.
22: This is like the whole like thing where...
0: Mine.
22: Sometimes you can get confused, but your wing, somebody definitely doesn't like you.
0: Okay,
22: so
0: yeah.
22: Long story short, I came in and covered a weekend shift, mm-hmm. and I remember Harmon buys me those chicken bakes sometimes.
0: Yeah.
22: So I left one in the freezer. I thought it was mine. I came in, had no food. I was hungry, warmed up, ate it, came in for my shift. There was a board op working before me. Mm-hmm. Who also apparently had a chicken bake in the freezer.
0: Mm.
22: Now, this is the long con. Because I was sitting here, 15 minutes go by, he comes back in, he looks at me, he's like, hey, by chance, did you eat a chicken bake before the shift? I looked him dead in the eye, didn't hesitate, and said, I don't eat meat. And he was like, yeah, you're right.
0: Oh,
22: walked
0: wow.
22: out, I looked at said producer, and I said, I totally ate the chicken bake.
3: This weekend, said board operator thinks it's another person that okay. stole
22: what?
3: Your wings because he thinks that other person ate his chicken bake. And all of us know, we know it was Alex.
22: It was me.
3: And then we don't know what to say to him.
22: You don't tell him.
3: We don't.
22: You can't
3: trust,
22: tell.
3: This whole weekend.
22: Long con.
3: It was a long con.
0: Wow. Okay.
3: So if this board bake. Operator is listening.
0: Okay.
22: No way. It.
3: Right. Yeah, I don't think so.
22: No.
0: I mean, if you ate my wings, you are feeling really nervous right now seeing the coverage that this got. You didn't think this was going to happen, but now the net is closing around you.
2: Dan and Monty Covino,
0: closing
2: and Rich.
0: You.
2: I mean, there's been a lot of coverage.
22: Yeah. Jason,
2: weekend
22: if I had to
2: shows.
22: Guess.
0: I will say this. Who
22: I
0: are,
22: think it's somebody nobody thinks it is.
0: Okay, well here wow. are my. I'll tell you who my lead investigators are. My lead investigators are Monty and Rich Davis.
22: Those are good ones.
0: I've gotten the same name from both of them. Okay,
22: got really?
0: The same, I've gotten the same name via both of them. Yes.
22: Oh, that's good.
0: Yeah, I got the same name.
22: Make it tell me what it rhymes with. Like schmo schmaction.
2: You do like to play that game.
0: It rhymes with Schmalen Schmunson.
22: No.
2: Because I had someone theorize that it was something that would rhyme with Jason Smith.
0: Okay. All right. No, I'm not.
2: Although Smith was very tough to do the
0: I'm not gaslighting myself on this. I wanted the wings. I'm not.
2: Well, maybe you just decided to make it about you.
0: I wanted
2: the Knicks
0: to eat the
2: weren't
0: wings.
2: Enough.
0: No. Oh, no. The Knicks were plenty that night. The Knicks, it would have been great for the Knicks and the Wings, but I didn't
22: get
0: the
22: Wings. Oh, this
0: is
22: juicy. I asked your lead investigator if the other investigator said the same name. I won't say it publicly, but that's a juicy name.
0: Yeah, yeah, juicy like Wings.
22: How do we prove that?
0: Yeah, well, that's the thing. That's what my investigators have to prove. They can't just walk around like Benoit Blanc. I suspect foul play. Where would why was I hired? I don't, when the Wings were here, they were ready for Jason Smith to eat. Then the Wings had disappeared. I don't know what happened. Harlan was still alive when the Wings were put in the refrigerator. I mean, I feel like, again, the net is closing. The net is closing around you. It's best to come forward now.
22: It's true.
0: Again, amnesty, if you by 11 o'clock Friday night, which is the last show of the week, because next week I got the bleeping NBA Finals, man. I got no time for this tomfoolery.
2: Well, you got Monday and Tuesday.
0: But it doesn't matter. It's Finals week. It's finals week. It doesn't matter.
2: So are you going to do Primal Scream at 9 p.m. On Sunday night like you do on a college campus?
0: This is like Stallone. This is Stallone and over the top. When I put my hat on backwards, I become a different person. When it's finals week, everything is different. You got to come forward. You have 3 days to decide. You have today, tomorrow, Friday night, 11 o'clock. If you took the wings, tell me everything. Again, I will protect your identity. I'm not going to tell anybody you ate the wings, they ate my wings. I'm not going to go on the air and say it. I promise your identity stays safe. Now, we'll have a little conversation, obviously, but it'll be fine. Trust me, it will be fine.
22: Best to come. I'm a little worried, though.
2: Well, eventually we get that sit-down interview, Alex.
0: Why are you worried?
22: I think we blew our opportunity, though.
0: How?
22: I think you gave this too much coverage too soon.
0: You see the coverage that's out on this, man?
22: But I'm saying, follow me. If the person
0: like Jason Bourne, man. He's running for his life right now.
22: But just hear me out. If we didn't say anything and then did it again and set up, like, cameras or something,
0: yeah,
22: we could have caught him.
0: Oh.
22: Now they know there's too many eyes on him.
0: You're going to set up cameras?
22: Why not? I would have left wings in different rooms and see what happens.
0: I'd have left wings in the bathroom and see what came out of it. I'd have left the wing, like, dangling from a string from the ceiling, and someone grabs it, and, like, one of those traps comes from the bottom and snatches them up, and they're hanging from the tree in the net. Yeah,
22: we could have proven so many things. We could have done another tray with your name on it this time and wings in it to see if someone still hates me.
0: Okay. Oh, okay. Oh, we could. Okay. See? Oh, that's a good idea. It's a good idea. But I'm just thinking about that scene from Return of the Jedi when Chewie went and he pulled down whatever that meat was and the net came up to the bottom. And got him. Like, if we could have done that, that'd have been really cool. Come in
2: and then we unmask him like a Scooby-Doo episode.
0: Oh yeah, and he would have said, "I would have gotten away with it too. It wasn't for that snooping Monsi Bolaños."
3: Was that me?
0: Easy, Chewie.
22: No, that's the guy that got caught.
0: That was Chewbacca.
22: Yeah.
0: What?
22: Was that me?
0: Do you have a Chewbacca impression?
3: No, I don't. I don't.
0: If you had to, give me a Chewbacca.
3: Can you give it to me one more time?
0: Do you need to hear Chewbacca?
3: There you go. I can't do it.
0: You just kind of rolled your tongue.
3: I know I can't do it. That's why I told you I can't do it.
0: Okay.
3: You see? Right. And then I still try.
0: A little bit more guttural. Like a little bit more. Yeah, there you go. I mean, I've had more time to work on it. Yeah, I've been working on that since.
3: Please, you've been working on that your whole life.
0: 1981. Exactly. Yeah, I've had a long time. Yeah. Yeah, it's okay.
22: Spock, why?
0: No, that's okay. Oh. Different impression. Spock, where are the wings?
22: Why?
0: Spock? I asked for the wings, Spock. You don't know where the wings are. The wings are. So again, I feel like I feel that's a pretty good deal to offer somebody. And when President Bush said, okay, if you rip music from Napster, if you, you know, admit it, there's no penalty. Like,
2: no, see, I feel like this is going to be like when all those criminals would get caught in a sting of, hey, come down and get your free tickets to a game or the Super Bowl.
0: What was it, Serpico? Yeah. We're all full up today, fellas.
2: And then they nabbed their asses for all the stuff they did. Ah, you had like 18 outstanding warrants and you showed up to this thing, you moron. And one after another, they lead them straight to the back of a paddy wagon.
0: Hey, my kid wants to meet Reggie Jackson. We got all the food we can do, fella. He shows him the badge. He walks away. Yeah.
2: It always comes back to Reggie Jackson, though.
0: Now, Billy Martin. Hey, Billy Martin. Is it a Billy Martin? Is this what we're going on here? Now I jump from Serpico into Ocean's 13. I believe it's a Billy Martin now. This is what it is now you're telling me, George Clooney?
2: See if you can break the bank. Whoops.
0: I see they're doing a Facts of Life reunion, maybe. Maybe you're not involved anymore. I don't know.
2: You could have made an Ocean's movie every year, and I would have been the first guy with his fat ass sitting in the squarely in the middle of a theater every time.
0: Okay, I got to be honest. The ending of Ocean's 12, you want a hot take? The ending of Ocean's 12 might be the most disappointing, worst ending of a movie in the last 25 years.
2: It's what? Up there.
0: It goes through this. Okay, so spoiler. They go through this entire scam of trying to, you know, the entire movie and the bad guy is able to somehow, because it doesn't make sense, he's able to beat a non-pattern of laser light that's not doesn't
2: come on, the Fox was awesome
0: to get the jewels. Yeah, like, okay, there's not a pattern. There's not a pattern, but someone's able to beat a non-pattern. Okay. They go through all of this. Like, that's how sophisticated the guy is. But at the end, oh, they're on a train and one guy's got a Yankee hat, one guy's got a Red Sox hat, and they fake a fight, and that's how that, really? Like, that's the end? Like that, is that something?
2: The Yankees rule!
0: You know, that's the thing. If AI wrote that right now, AI would say, wait, sorry, that is an awful thing, even for me, artificial intelligence. I'm giving you a new ending involving something better than that.
2: But it's like my opinion. I went and saw The Mandalorian and Grogu last Thursday night.
0: Yeah.
2: Was it necessary? And I know a lot of folks had their big thought pieces all angry and whatever else. Yeah. Like, it's a popcorn movie.
0: Oh, it was fun.
2: Everybody smiled. Everybody cheered. We loved the Babu Frink and his cohort of Frinks. They were great. If you could interpret what they were saying, you were laughing your ass off. If you didn't, you looked to the person going, what did I miss? Right? Yeah. And on and down the line. You just go and have fun. It's okay to just go and have fun, because the whole point is it's supposed to be stupid and incredulous, and you're supposed to suspend your disbelief. Same thing here. Yankees and Red Sox say, they hate each other. It's enough to get distracted.
0: They fun in a plane, and I get distracted, and I lose the briefcase or whatever. I mean, come on, man. I mean,
2: you were really excited. Maybe you were a Tampa Bay Rays fan.
0: I'm one of the smartest con men in the history of the world, but two guys get in a fight because they have a Yankee and a Red. Meanwhile, where was it? In Italy? And these guys are getting a fight on the train with the Yankee. Come on, man. That's all
2: man,
0: you had?
2: You could take that. It's a global battle.
0: It's one of the worst endings of a movie the last 25
2: years. And at the time,
0: years.
2: People still cared because you had the unbalanced schedule. We just talked to John Palmarosi about it.
0: Now, just really quick, the thing, Mandalorian and Grogu, it was fun. I liked it. A little long.
2: A little bit, yeah.
0: It got a little long in the middle, but it was still fun. It was. I
2: had a good time with it. All the references to action figures and games, and I can't wait to see what Favreau has started talking about, random figures that nobody bought, which are always the most expensive. Like, go back to the original starting lineup basketball figures. Everybody had a Jordan. Everybody had go find the Utah Jazz. They did not distribute the Utah Jazz. So the Stockton and Malone are worth a lot of money. Same thing here. But it was fun. I liked all those little nods.
0: Exit out about a fresca. Exit Swollen Dome. The Jason Smith Show with my best friend, Mike Harmon. TikTok, Clarice. Friday night, 11 o'clock comes soon. TikTok, TikTok. Coming up next, we get back into the biggest story headed into tomorrow night. We preview Game 6. I will give you an absolute guarantee for Game 6 of the Western Conference Finals. Plus, got that NFL story to get to, too. But wanted to talk about amnesty, because amnesty is very important.
2: Huge.
0: That's next right here. Jason and Mike, Fox Sports Radio. 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

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Again, that's Jason Smith Show. Hit the subscribe button after you've done that. Tap the thumbs up icon. Comment away whether you agree or disagree. 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Again, just search Jason Smith Show on YouTube and subscribe. Mike and I love putting this content out for you every single night. So, Game 6 of the Western Conference Finals tomorrow night. And we talked about first bold prediction last hour. The officials have lost control of this series. Both teams are really frustrated. The Spurs' frustration, whether Wemby ordered the code red on Jared McCain at the end of the game last night. You know the Thunder are mad coming off of that. The odds of there being a big-time fracas tomorrow are huge. Absolutely huge. Outside of that, Game 6, I fully expect us

0: basket, because this is what the Spurs need to do. They need to be able to preserve him tomorrow night, his energy as much as possible, and they need to be able to physically assert themselves. It will be a Wemby game. It'll be a Wemby down low. You're going to see the shot chart, which, you know, is so popular now. Here's where all the shots are coming from. You're going to see that Wemby shot chart, and it's all going to be 15 feet and in inside the paint. It's going to be dunks. It's going to be alley-oops. That's where you're going to see the majority of Wemby's action tomorrow for those reasons.
1: Well, the shot chart, as we would learn from the analytical genius Kenny Atkinson, at least gives us confirmation or a true reflection of what we think we saw, right? Mm-hmm. It either confirms or refutes it. And for Wembanyama, what I want is also on the defensive side. What the hell's he doing in the rebounding world? Because if you're that big and can impose your will, how are you coming in with 5-6 rebounds? How am I going to the fourth quarter? You've got 3. I need more activity there. And we've seen what Caruso's been able to do with him offensively, and making shots and drawing him out to where you do see a little bit of a change in coverage there. And they're beating him up, right? To where he's back down to this point. And I think that's one of the things that's going to have to improve, for him long term, right? To become that player that we see those glimpses of. Go back to that ridiculous game one stat line and where he basically dominated from pillar to post. But the guy that we've seen be so passive at times, like, I get it. You're being required to do more, but this is where you need to be the star. This is why if you don't come out that way tomorrow, you think about the poison pens that every other star in the league gets. You're not going to get a pass when you're 7-6 and everybody wants to anoint you as the all powerful being, right? When you didn't show up at the post game podium, mm-hmm. you lost any of that leeway, any of that privilege. So that was a bad move and a bad calculation because you lost all benefit of the doubt because you didn't even answer your critics after that game.
0: You know, the thing is with Wemby is that, and just to draw the similarity, right? We talked about this earlier this week, right? How many years it took Jordan to make it through the Eastern Conference to become Michael Jordan,
1: sure.
0: right? Because he was a flashy scorer that, hey, the Bulls are fun, but in the end, they're going to go home to a Celtics squad or a Sixers squad or whoever else is going to come out. The Pistons are going to send him home. And then they make it all the way to the finals. The Lakers are going to send them home. And then, oh no, all of a sudden, wait a minute. The Bulls turn into the greatest team we've ever seen and they win 3 championships in a row. Jordan retires, comes back. They win 3 more championships. It took Jordan the learning curve until he was 29 to win a championship, right? Now, he did have injury problems very early in his career, the broken foot, coming back and everything. Mm-hmm. So, but a lot of it was, hey, Jordan had to learn, apprentice, what do I need? Watching these other teams, what's my education going to be like before I start teaching the class, right? And it took him a little bit longer because the NBA was a little bit different back then. Teams stayed together longer. It's a different era, right? The Celtics were the Celtics for a long time. The Pistons were the Pistons for a long time.
1: And you can look around the ancillary parts around Jordan. Yeah. In the first few years, like the Spurs are a much better built roster than what you're sitting on.
0: You could build rosters easier back then, and keep them. You would keep them for longer. It was easier year to year now than it was back then to bring in what you needed. Mm-hmm. Teams didn't think that we had to, you know, we make changes every few months. It was, let's give this a couple of years and see if it works. They didn't win till they got Scottie Pippen. And part of me sees that that's what Wemby is going through right now. He's getting, but it's more of a crash course and his learning curve will be quicker. And this may be the final year before Wemby rips off 3 in a row. Like his entire playoff education might be encapsulated in this year where, hey, I see what I'm capable of, but I saw that when it was me and I had all the stuff on my shoulders, because he has all of it on his shoulders in this playoff series, his supporting cast has not been great. I saw what I need to do now to punch through for next year. I see exactly what the Thunder are doing. I know what we need. I know what I need to do. So as we see, as time goes on, you know, hey, Jordan, it took him a few years. Maybe for Wemby, it's this year. But I kind of see that with him as he's learning a little bit of, hey, You want to be the face of the NBA. This is what it's like. You take everybody's best shot every night. Sometimes it's fair, sometimes a little bit below the belt, but this is what you want. This is what you need. And so part of me sees it is that this is Wemby's education before he gets to the point where now I'm teaching. I've learned enough in the class. Now I'm teaching the class.
1: Yeah, but we go back to the Jordan stuff. It was Jordan and all those guys.

0: And there were some good players, don't get me wrong. But when we got through the Western Conference and into these playoffs, predicting that this finals would happen, right, all those months ago into the preseason, looking ahead, going, all right, if this breaks right, they've got enough depth. And we've extolled the virtues of that depth. Mm-hmm. Thing is, they don't have the same depth as the Thunder. Yeah. Right? That's the thing. And this is even with Williams and Mitchell hurt, that you're saying, all right, there's still a system that's been put in place. Mm-hmm. And the rest of these guys, I mean, there's several top five picks in here. I mean, they're literally changing the lottery because of this team's ascent and what the process was supposed to be. Mm-hmm. But we look at it now that you do have ancillary parts. You probably need, you think we need one more going back to the Ocean's 11?
1: Yeah.
0: Yeah, probably. Yeah. But yes, the baseline is there for them to compete for a very long time. It's also going to be incumbent upon him staying healthy, yeah, which is going to be a big question mark, as we've seen that with the big guys throughout their careers.
1: Yeah, and his minutes being able to increase, being able to use that.
0: And the every other day thing is really a big deal, right?
1: Yeah. I mean, I see it, but it's more like, and the Thunder doing a great job, did a great job pushing him out last night, not letting him get down
0: low.
1: He's going to have to stay there. He's going to have a big game tomorrow night. We're going back to Oklahoma City for game 7.
0: Look at you.
1: Time now to find out what's trending in the wide world of sports with someone who's been called the Caitlin Clark of Fox Sports Radio.
2: I have been.
1: Because she brought in Uncrustables for all of us to eat tonight in addition to our wings. It's Monty Bolaños.
2: And yet we're just sitting on them. Oh no, I'm the only one that hasn't had one.
0: I haven't eaten any.
2: Oh good, thank you.
0: You gave me two. They're
2: look at
0: held
2: that
0: above my
2: do you still
0: head.
2: Have
1: to,
2: one?
1: To pull the yeah, I do. To pull the curtain back, we talked about this last week when Caitlin Clark missed a game and was eating Uncrustables on the sideline. I said, you know, that's kind of my jam. I've never had an Uncrustable before. Monty decides to bring in Uncrustables for all of us tonight. She's handing them out.
2: Yes.
1: Like, you're like such a mom. Here you go. Here's Uncrustables.
0: You know what, though?
1: You know?
0: I got to pull the curtain back, though. Yeah. She takes care of everybody on Sunday mornings every week. She brings in breakfast burritos and makes sure everybody's ready to go. So, I mean, this is not this is not out of character. This is in line with the Monty Bolaños that takes care of her teammates.
1: So she brought in Uncrustables. I had my very first Uncrustable, and I got to say, it's pretty good. I was worried it was going to be too much jelly.
2: Okay.
1: Because my ratio of peanut butter to jelly has to be like twice as much peanut butter as there is jelly.
2: Okay.
1: You can't have even peanut butter and jelly because it sounds like a jelly sandwich. And this has a pretty good ratio.
2: Right.
1: I'll be honest, the peanut butter and jelly Uncrustables, it's pretty good.
2: It is really good.
0: Labeled as unbeatably soft bread.
1: And it is.
0: Fresh in the USA.
1: It is USA. Unbeatably USA. Soft bread.
2: Yes. No, it's incredible how good it tastes. Even like Alex was like, it shouldn't taste this good. And again, like you just keep them in the freezer. I threw them in my purse. I threw them in my bag coming here at like 2:30 p.m. And I've done nothing. I've just kept them in my bag. And I handed them to you guys.
1: Wow.
2: And it's delicious.
0: It's pretty tasty.
2: Right? Like, and again, 2:30, so 7 hours ago. And it's delicious.
1: It's like Ferris Bueller's Day Off. Mr. Rooney, do you want some gummy bears? They're warm. They've been in my pocket all day.
2: No.
1: You want some Uncrustables? They're warm. They've been in my bag all day. Here's my Uncrustables.
0: Well, it just means they're thawed out and delicious.
1: But like,
0: and
1: it's delicious. Almost like Monty's like walking around.
0: It's
1: like the person at the game throwing T-shirts to the crowd. Here's Uncrustables. He's throwing Uncrustables. And she gave me an Uncrustable, and I ate it so fast. She goes, hey, I got another one. And she threw me another one. I was like, all right, two Uncrustables.
0: She was a little frightened by how quickly you Hoover vacuumed.
1: We have wings and Uncrustables tonight. We are winning tonight. We are the Knicks of sports talk radio shows when it comes to wings and Uncrustables.
2: And last week I said you would eat it in 3 bites, and I think that's exactly what happened.
1: I think I did do 3 bites.
2: I've been there, done that.
0: I'm a little afraid of how quickly he inhaled that and how quickly the bag of wings discarded.
1: But I'll be quite honest, if I wanted to, I think I could do it in one. Like, I think I could jam it all the way in my mouth. I think I could jam it all the way in there.
2: Yeah, you can probably jam it all
0: in there. How do we get this? Can Brandon, can we get the socials together to make this a branded kind of thing?
2: But you're going to have to smash it in there.
1: Yeah, oh, it's definitely. Yeah. It's not like I could just do it. I'm going to have to, like, do, like, the Blue Man Group when they're throwing all the marshmallows in their mouth.
0: No, that's good.
1: I'd have to do that.
0: Yeah, I was thinking that we get the branding from Uncrustables and Smash Mouth. Because that's what you're going to need to do.
1: Yeah.
0: Hey now, you're an all-star.
2: Hey now.
1: Eat Uncrustables.
0: Hey now.
1: Get your Uncrustables and go eat. Hey now.
2: All right, guys. One baseball game still going on in L.A. Dodgers currently lead the Rockies 4-1. It is the top of the ninth inning. Shohei Ohtani pitched 6 innings, gave him no hits, in his outing. There was a combined no-hitter happening for the Dodgers, but it was broken up last inning. Other baseball games that wrapped up, well, the Cubs snapped out of their 10-game losing streak with a 10-4 win over the Pirates. Yankees shut out the Royals 7-0, completed a 4-game sweep. White Sox blew out the Twins 15-2, winning Taka Murakami with his 20th home run of the season. Yordan Alvarez has also reached 20 home runs. He homered twice today as the Astros topped the Rangers 4-3. At the Stanley Cup playoffs, the Carolina Hurricanes shut out the Montreal Canadiens 4-0 in Game 4 of the Eastern Conference Finals to take a 3-1 series lead. When it comes to the NFL, Colts quarterback Daniel Jones told reporters today that he expects to be there for their season opener after tearing his Achilles last December. Packers edge rusher Michael Parsons is expected to open training camp on the physically unable to perform list, according to head coach Matt LaFleur. And guys, tomorrow will be National Hamburger Day. So there's a bunch of deals all over the places.
3: Okay, what we got
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1: Oh, that's buy one.
0: Got to be in the app. Got to give them their information.
2: Right. 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
1: What do we got for In-N-Out Burger?
2: Nothing.
1: Oh, on National Burger Day?
0: They don't need it.
2: They don't need it. And I double-checked, actually, to see if somebody else had it, but no. Like, even Del Taco is participating in this one.
1: Del Taco has a very underrated burger. Yes. Most underrated burger in fast food, Del Taco.
0: I'm having flashbacks 100%. To our giant burger conversation. What was that, about a year ago?
2: I think I was here for that one, too, which rankings? Was with the rankings of it.
3: Yeah.
2: So yeah, tomorrow burgers.
1: All right, so we'll have to do National Burger Day tomorrow.
2: Yes.
1: Okay.
2: Yes.
0: You'll owe me a burger.
1: Oh, I'll get a burger. You know what? I'll keep it in the refrigerator for you. I'll put your name on it.
0: You know, if it's McDonald's, you can just leave it right there for the next 7 years. And
2: probably
0: look
2: the same. Yeah.
1: Here's how we'll know if people like Harmon or not. I'll get you a burger. I'll put your name on it. I'll put it in the refrigerator. And if it's here when you come back on Sunday, you know people like
0: it. Oh,
1: you.
0: Get that rat trap like I talked about for this. We got you.
1: I put it on a mouse.
0: We know what you. Yeah.
1: That would see how desperate are people to want to steal food. Where if you put a burger on a mousetrap, going, can I pull it away and eat it before it comes down to my finger? Can I do it?
0: Can they do the Indiana Jones bag of sand against the weight of the burger kind of thing? Da, da, da, da.
1: Dr. Jones, throw me the idol.
0: Alfred Molina. Doc Ock, getting after.
1: Farewell.
0: It.
1: What is a farewell, Dr. Jones?
3: You cheat.
1: No, that's
3: you cheat, Dr. Jones.
1: No, that's
0: short round
1: movie.
0: Yeah,
1: movie.
0: That was a big part of the Fantasy Freaks way back in the day.
3: Oh, you're talking the Crystal Skull one?
1: No, that's the second one.
3: Oh,
1: the second one with Kate Capshaw. Anything goes. It opens up. Okay.
0: That was a great opening to a movie, though.
1: Maybe the best opening scene of a movie.
0: That was pretty good
1: in the last 50 years. The beginning of that.
3: I like Shia LaBeouf.
1: Shia LaBeouf is not in the opening scene. No. You keep girl, Dr. Jones. I find another.
0: that opening is pretty...
1: Nice try, Lao Shay. And he closes the door. Lao Shay Airlines is with. Gives him the nod.
0: The
1: see
0: wave,
1: you later.
0: Yeah.
1: Oh, man. The Jason Smith Show with Mike Harmon. Yes, now on the verge of National Burger Day.
0: I mean, it's already Burger Day on the East Coast. Congratulations, you made it.
1: All right, well, you made it to National Burger Day.
0: Hey, I mean, it's like Elf when Will Ferrell's saying, hey, it's the world's greatest cup of coffee.
1: Oh, that's
0: congratulations.
1: Yeah. It's a crummy cup of coffee. No, it's the world's best cup of coffee. Coming up next, we get into a big NFL story from today that doesn't paint a really rosy picture for one Super Bowl contender. That's next. Jason and Mike, Fox Sports Radio.
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0: It's like a King Cobra. James Harden, play it again. King Cobra, James Harden.
21: I think I did.
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1: Fox Sports Radio, the Jason Smith Show with my best friend, Mike Harmon. We have a huge college football story coming up in about 15 minutes. But the big NFL story of the day revolves around everybody's favorite offseason topic of what the hell is going on with the Eagles. It was just a week or so ago, we got the story that A.J. Brown, who's been on the trading block for a long time. Everybody thinks.
0: At least we think he is.
1: When it hits June 1st, yeah. He will be let go. He will be traded. He will be gone. He got married and didn't invite anybody from the Eagles to his wedding. This is about a week or so ago. Even though Jalen Hurts is godfather to one of his children already, didn't invite anybody from the Eagles. Did invite Darius Slay, who is no longer an Eagle. So he got invited, but nobody else got invited. So we've gone from, why did nobody go to Bo Callahan's party to, why were no Eagles invited to your wedding? And the guy that played Meatloaf has to figure this out. So this has been a big thing now with the Eagles and what's going on and how are they going to try to continue to deal with all of this dysfunction involving Jalen Hurts and Nick Sirianni and A.J. Brown and the relationships, and does he want out? Does he not? Is he going to get traded? Is he not? It's been an absolute mess of an offseason. Well, today, Jalen Hurts met the media and was asked about his question, was asked about his relationship with A.J. Brown. Now, luckily for Jalen Hurts, as you're going to hear him say right here, when he was getting asked the question, he took a sip of water, which gave him extra chance to think before he wanted to answer the question.
27: If AJ is traded, how would that affect the offense? How would that affect
28: me? Pick the right question to sip on, huh? No, I think for us, you know, we're focused on learning the offense. It really doesn't change in terms of our approach to improve. You know, there's an if. Obviously been a lingering thing, but you know, nothing can replace all the greatness that we achieved together.
1: Okay, so there's Jalen Hurts really talking in the past tense about everything going on with A.J. Brown. There's an if.
0: Yeah.
1: Obviously, it's been a lingering thing, meaning A.J. Brown's trade status. But nothing can replace all the greatness that we achieved, past tense, together.
0: No, see, he had a good veteran move with the sip of water, which was great. Pause. It's like when you're in Spanish class and you're struggling to find the words, you just keep going, pues. Pues. Like, all right, spit it out, Junior.
1: And me llamo Jason. Yeah, I know. I called on you. Me llamo Jason. Stop saying your name is Jason.
0: We once had a teacher who would have us do skits to really get into. So you'd have the scenario of, all right, you're running a bodega. Or you're working at a car wash or whatever. So you would learn all the vocabulary.
1: I'm running a bodega.
0: So that's what we did. And I would talk and I would speak in Spanish a stick.
1: How do I say Canadian club and whiskey in Spanish?
0: But it was the idea of
1: a bodega.
0: How do you buy something? Where's the bath? Like, yeah, all sorts of.
1: You're in charge of the bodega.
0: Different names for the foods, whatever. Things you might actually use in everyday conversation.
1: How do you say Schlitz in Spanish?
0: All right, now you're just being a jerk. But we had a girl who decided she wasn't going to learn the vocabulary.
1: Okay.
0: And she just kept yelling, que ganga. in response to anything anybody said. Right. So it was "What a Bargain" repeatedly, and it now became full on an SNL skit with one of our teammates who had obviously not prepared, who would randomly scream "Que ganga" in the middle of a back and forth. Here's my grocery list. Here's what I need to buy. Whatever else. That's kind of what Jalen Hurts is doing, and then he did it in past tense. He did a good job of filibustering. With the water sip, and then, you know, really betrayed everything by going, "Oh, it was a good run."
1: All right, so we're going to role play the bodega. You play the owner of the bodega. You are the customer that comes in that buys a six-pack of Coors Light and some carrots that are fresh, you know, right in the front right there. Oh, okay, so El Arroz, correct, El Arroz.
0: But, like, she didn't even do the pues, pues. She just yelled, "Que ganga."
1: Que ganga, what a bargain,
0: like,
1: what a bargain.
0: You at least have to try to buy yourself the second of, all right, what do I remember from what we talked about the other day? And that's what Jalen Hurts, he failed. He failed the test.
1: It seems obvious now and apparent that A.J. Brown's going to be an ex-Eagle, and we've heard about that. Look, Adam Schefter has talked about it. As soon as June 1st hits, he's going to be gone, maybe to the Patriots.
0: Likely to the Patriots, but yes.
1: If you're the Eagles, I don't know that it matters anymore. You're so dysfunctional, and you lost three starters off your defense in the offseason that you didn't really replace, right? You lost Phillips and Dean and Blankenship. If you had to say to me right now, give me a contender that takes a dive this year, I'll give you the Eagles. Saquon Barkley's not going to suddenly find the fountain of youth again at 30. Even though, you know, he needs a year to get back from the heavy usage from 2 years ago when he was the best running back in the game. There's so much everyday dysfunction with Philadelphia that to think that suddenly we're just going to kind of run it back and we're going to bring in some lesser weapons at wide receiver, which is what they've done. And they obviously absolutely have to make a move because they brought in like three new wide receivers to go along with Devontae Smith. So, you know, AJ Brown's not going to be there. I don't know that what they've done and what they're doing is enough to stop the backslide. Look, everybody's dynasty ends. Everybody's run ends. And if you had to say to me, okay, next year, okay, the Giants project to be better. The Cowboys project to be better. Commanders are going to get, Jaden Daniels back for a full season. It's been a great run for the Eagles. They've won a Super Bowl. Maybe you could say they could have won two, but there's too much controversy. Too much stuff has gone on, and you're still dealing with the guys at the top of Sirianni and Jalen Hurts, and you wonder how much the Eagles like Jalen Hurts. We've heard reports, not the most liked teammate in the locker room, plus losing what they've lost off their defense. Yeah, not going to surprise me if suddenly the Eagles take a big dive this year.
0: Yeah, your tackles have gotten older. They're into their second decades, and you did draft their eventual replacements. You bring in Lemon to your receiving core along with Hollywood Brown, and maybe there's still something there. Goddard's there for one more year, but you're narrow favorites in the division only because nobody trusts the Cowboys, and the Commanders are and Giants are such wild cards. Giants, we've got a lot on
1: them. Wild card!
0: And the Commanders had their huge step back. What are they in 2026? There's a giant Riddler outfit on all of them. So,
1: exit out by the Fresca exit, Swollen Dome. You thought that story is something? Hey, the downfall of the Eagles? Wait till we tell you the college football story coming up next. Fox.
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29: Here's a 1-1 from Sugano. Ohtani hammers it to dead center. This ball heading back. It is gone. A home run. A leadoff home run. The 28th of his career. Ohtani makes it 1-0. Shohei Ohtani knows how to bring the fans to their feet.
14: AM 570 LA Sports, Dodgers Radio Network. He also pitched six hitless innings as the Dodgers defeated the Rockies 4-1 to complete the three-game sweep. The Yankees shut out the Royals 7-0 and completed a four-game sweep. White Sox blew out the Twins 15-2, and Munetaka Murakami hit his 20th home run of the season, while the Cubs snapped out of their 10-game losing streak with a 10-4 win over the Pirates. At the Stanley Cup playoffs, the Carolina Hurricanes shut out the Montreal Canadiens 4-0 in Game 4 of the Eastern Conference Finals to take a 3-1 series lead. I'm Monty Bolaños.
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1: Where we have officially figured out a way to get past the worrying about putting wings in the refrigerator and having somebody eat them the next day, which has been a big deal in our shows and in Fox Sports Radio the last week or so. We're eating all the wings tonight.
0: Yeah, they didn't stand a chance.
1: There's not going to be any wings left to put in the refrigerator. We are eating them all.
0: Well, came in extra hungry. I mean, it's a Wednesday. We were not satisfied with the sports that were put in front of us. The Canadians gave you a Cavaliers-like effort, except they actually fought a little bit, literally, end of the second and end of the third period. So at least had a little bit of that. Ohtani was great, which means they played the Rockies, so do with that what you will. And then we had Sanchez earlier today, who's chasing your guy, Oral Hershiser.
1: Yeah.
0: But otherwise, we didn't get filled up on sports, so you needed to be filled up on wings.
1: So we had wings, we had Uncrustables. It's been a big night for us.
0: The Uncrustable,
1: kind
0: of a big deal, though. Yeah. Like, that is a revelation to me.
1: Yeah. And I said you're going to miss tomorrow. You're going to miss National Burger Day tomorrow.
0: Yeah, I'll have to buy my own in Boise, Idaho.
1: Okay. I believe you could probably get a good burger in Boise. I'm sure you can.
0: Good ranches there. We found a restaurant that is one of those places that tells you exactly where everything on the menu comes from.
1: Oh, that's nice.
0: Here's where the potatoes come from. Okay. Here's where the greens come from. Here's where the ranchers we work with, where the burger comes from. Exactly.
1: All right, very good. Okay.
0: Here's where, you know, you get some lamb. I mean, there's where the lamb.
1: Lamb is delicious. Come on, man. Why do you got to say it? Just don't say it. Just don't say it. It sounds so bad. No,
0: why?
1: Don't say it. Don't talk about lambs. Don't talk about little lambs.
0: It's like when John Travolta's talking to Samuel L. Jackson in Pulp Fiction about pigs.
1: If you thought the Eagles story a few minutes ago, right? Here's Jalen Hurts talking about A.J. Brown in the past tense, all the drama. The big story in college football the last few days has been, what kind of playoff are we going to get? The ACC wants 24 teams. Of course, they want 24 teams. They want more than one team.
0: Well, they want to verify that they'll actually be eligible to participate.
1: The SEC and the Big Ten, maybe we want about 16 teams, maybe 12. You can tell that all the conferences are not on board, right? And we've been taught what's the best one to go. And look, first of all, don't listen to anybody who says the 2014 playoff is going to ruin college football. Is it the greatest thing? No. Do we need 24? No, but I'm pretty sure college football will be fine. It's not going to ruin anything. But the double barrel of stories we got today tells you that you're worried about the wrong thing if you're thinking about a playoff in college football. Kirby Smart, head coach of Georgia, said today that, the SEC could leave the NCAA if they don't find the college football playoff deal that they want, that they could leave and do our own thing. Okay, that was interesting, Kirby Smart. Then you had Greg Sankey, who is the commissioner of the SEC, say that, our conference is the best by far, despite the fact the Big Ten has won the last three national championships, and the Big Ten right now is seen as the best conference in college football. He said, quote, the metrics you're using are, quote, a pretty narrow band, and his league still, quote, stands alone. Okay, now that's fine. He's standing up for the SEC. I get it. If you're thinking about college football playoff and whether it's 12 teams, 16, 24, that's not what you should be thinking about. Because after today, there is no doubt in my mind where college football is headed. You had head coach at Georgia say, we could leave if we don't get the playoff deal we want. The SEC saying, we're better than the Big Ten. In 18 months, you are going to see the SEC and the Big Ten leave the NCAA and form their own mega conference or their own mega playoff where they're going to stay the SEC and the Big Ten conferences and they're going to play against each other. And that's going to be the elite level of college football. There is nothing to stop this. There are no rules. There are no guidelines. There's no emergency break in college football. There's no one to say, hey, wait a minute, because it's all every single conference is out for themselves. And if you think they're not going to go there and oh, that's a nuclear option, no, they are absolutely going to go there because they know we are the two best conferences, the ACC, the Big 12, these other conferences, they drag us down. We don't need them. We can do our own thing. We have the best schools. We will continue to be the best schools. And we, if we ever want to go back, like live golf, hey, okay, oh, sorry, it worked out. We went for a money grab. It didn't work. We can always go back and reunite with the rest of college football. But the money is there. The opportunity is there. The Big Ten and the SEC in the next 18 months will say, let's go at it together. And it will be the D1 of D1, the D1-1, whatever you want to say. They'll be the top level of college football. Then you'll have the second level, which will be the ACC, the Big 12, however you want to reorder things at that point. And that's going to be the second level of college football, D1. And not that the conferences will play every game against each other. They'll play the bulk of games against their teams in their conference. They'll play other, like the Big Ten will play their regular Big Ten schedule. They'll play a couple of SEC teams. They'll also play a couple of teams. Instead of playing the FCS teams, they will play some teams from the ACC or the Big 12. That's what they'll be dropping down a level to play these games. But that's where college football is headed. The SEC and the Big Ten have been moving this way for a while. And there's no reason to share anything with other conferences when they believe they are inferior to them. And honestly, on the field of play, they are, right? The SEC has been the best conference for the past 20 years. Here comes the Big Ten the last year. They're not going anywhere. Michigan, Ohio State, Wisconsin, Penn State, none of these schools are going anyplace, right? Indiana just won the title a year ago. They're not going anywhere. They will team up together, and that's going to be the top level of college football. This is sounding the trumpet for it right now, but this is not one of those, hey, last chance to figure out the playoff we want to, or we're going someplace. This is Kirby Smart saying, we could leave, and this is the commissioner of the SEC going, we're better than the Big Ten. Why? Why do you need to say that unless you are pushing to say, hey, us in the Big Ten, hey, why not bring everybody around to it? This is bringing the public around to the fact that what's better, the SEC or the Big Ten? So when they get together and form a big super playoff, everybody's going to say, yes, that's exactly where we should have been all along.
0: Well, but I mean, that's just a microcosm of the argument we've been having forever, right? The SEC run of dominance in terms of titles and college football playoff participation going back to the BCS era. And then you look at what the Big Ten and the run they're on now. You reference Indiana and where we're at in the Wild West. Where I think it's interesting is if you do have that divide, all the other conferences, now it becomes all right, you have to really have to band together because now you got to insert some other transfer rules and recruiting rules and whatever else to try to keep them at bay, right? Kind of like the LIV Golf and PGA Tour tried until the LIV Golf guys realized they had to come back. And that's where this falls apart, is that college football has always been a regional sport anyway.
1: Yeah.
0: Like with the PGA, they were all in the same league.
1: Yeah.
0: They're all in the same group. Yes, yeah. You have your individual golfers that people love and the guys that are buddies and whatever. And then the strata in terms of top to bottom. But they're all in playing in one league. Here, it's always been separate. It's just merges back together for, as you say, the preseason games or the FCS and then the non-conference one or two, and then you'd have Notre Dame with the amalgam of what they've always done. But it didn't come back together till the bowl game, and that's where you had the interesting, all right, does the speed and the power and everything of the SEC in the old world, yeah, there was a stark difference to the recruits and the style of play in the Big Ten, and then Joe Taylor, Drew Brees, and people showed up, and it started to change, and eventually we get to where we are now. But I used it a little bit earlier. I come back to it is for all these other conferences, you may not like it, but this is where you got to swallow your pride and recognize what funds everything. Those two conferences dominate all of it. And that doesn't mean that, you know, your leader in conference X, Y, or Z isn't a great team. But let's be real about what we're talking about here in terms of what drives this television revenue, what drives clicks, eyeballs, the fights between personalities and everything else. It's those two conferences that predominantly eat up the discussion. Mm-hmm. It's like having your giant pizza, because we had pizza on Monday night. Tomorrow's burger night. Today was wing night. It's a food fest around here. But that giant pizza, you got to decide whether you want a slice, which, like, the place down the street, those slices are pretty damn big, right?
3: Yeah.
0: Huge slices. And that's a huge pizza. So, yeah, or do a Chicago deep dish, however you want to do the analogy, but walk with me. It's a big pie. And it keeps getting bigger, right? It is expanding because the thirst for this kind of content continues to go up. We see it time and again. The NBA, with some fugazi numbers, got 11 years, $76 billion. Okay?
3: Yeah.
0: College football keeps growing. Do you want a piece of that large, ever-expanding pie, or do you want to build your own? Right? Like your little easy bake oven.
3: Yeah.
0: Here you go. Maybe the dough rises, maybe it doesn't. And it's a small thing where you're looking around going, what's still open that I can go supplement? What do we got in the fridge? Because that pizza ain't going to be enough. Yeah. And when everybody's got to get fed off of that much smaller slice, you still have a lot of takers.
3: Yeah.
0: But the big boys are coming and they're competing for the broadcast rights to the SEC and Big Ten and partnering with them. And you realize, you know what? We probably need to acquiesce on some of this playoff stuff to keep them around.
3: Yeah.
0: Because we all get fatter if we do so.
1: I mean, look, just think about today, right? Because think about today where you first had the Kirby Smart story. We could leave if you don't give us the right playoff. Well, okay. But then in Sankey's interview, I mean, just to tell you about how he's sounding the alarm and he's trying to stoke the SEC Big Ten rivalry, mm-hmm. right? Why is he even talking about this? But it's not like he just asked about the Big Ten and he just said, oh, you know, the metrics are a pretty narrow band and the league still stands alone. He was asked about it and he went into great detail about Michigan beating Alabama in the 2024 college football semifinal at the Rose Bowl. He talked about Ohio State semifinal win against Texas in the Cotton Bowl, Miami beating Ole Miss this past season in the Fiesta Bowl. And he's talking about how the attempts to score a touchdown in the last play, the small margins between winning and losing. Like, why is he doing this? That what is there? There's no win here. It's not like, hey, if I prove that we're the bigger conference, we're getting more money. What is to prove here other than to stoke that rivalry, Big Ten SEC, Big Ten SEC, so you can move towards, we know we're the best when we are competing with each other. The SEC probably knows they can't go and do it by themselves. Maybe a few years ago they could. They could say, listen, we're the best conference. Nobody else is close. Now that you can't ignore the Big Ten. You can't ignore three national championships in a row. So I'm sure it pisses the SEC off, but they know we need the Big Ten. We need these heritage programs that have become some of the best schools in the country. We can't go by ourselves and say we're the best because people are going to say, the Big Ten's won the last three national titles. You can't go and say you're the best. They know they need each other to be able to do this. Now, whether the Big Ten has this idea themselves, say we would like to do it ourselves, I think they know they need the SEC as well. So even though they're both rivals, they know, hey, we'll shake hands and smile behind closed doors and come out saying how we're going to beat the crap out of you. You're going to beat the crap out of us. But this is where we're going. There's no reason for Greg Sankey to stoke the fire like this when there's nothing at stake other than let's make sure people know we are kicking off this season with the Big Ten versus the SEC. So we go through a whole year, the Big Ten and the SEC again at the end of the year. Hey, we've proven again we're the two best conferences. Hey, we're going to go at it together. Again, 18 months and college football will look completely different. Not going to have to worry about the playoff and everything else because what do I always tell you about college football? You don't like it? Wait 5 minutes.
0: Yeah, Greg Sankey to me is insert your favorite carnival barker from the WWE here. In this case, I'll use Paul Heyman, who's very good at, for the last 30 plus years when he was running ECW all the way to what he's doing now with WWE. You want a guy that can push all the right buttons from the business side and stoke the energies? That's the guy. And that's Greg Sankey. You don't like the SEC? Too bad. Right? He's Vince McMahon in the 80s as the WWF decided to go national instead of staying in their little region. And they went and started to gobble up territories and properties. Right? It's that kind of thing. And that's what Sankey comes off as. And you, like it or don't, he's telling you the truth of where the state of things are. And he's giving you some of those metrics to your point of, hey, this is how we get you on pay-per-view next month and we get you to subscribe to our eventual spin-off service of college football and college athletics between the SEC and the Big Ten. By the way, Wildcats, lacrosse, women's champion, go Cats. but all that to say that it's the inevitability. and it's pushing all the other commissioners. No doubt we're on a conference call at some point today just going, what the hell are we doing? Like, what's the percentage that makes sense? What's the metric that keeps them as part of this? Because if they leave, the revenue stream dies in so many markets.
3: Yeah. I want to give the SEC and the Big Ten credit because they have seized an opportunity. They see it and they know where this is going to end. They know that they're not giving up the power. They know the most likely path to success is. Now, it may not be great for college football, but again, do they care about the rest of college football? No, they don't. They don't care at all.
0: But go back to the origins of how broadcasting started to shift. Go back to the Big Ten conference and what a success it's been, right? And how it's grown through the years. And then you look at what the Pac-12 did. And then they folded and now they're reconstituted and coming back to life like a zombie and trying to push back into relevancy and to having a full conference. A lot of it was the smarts of your front office folks. Even if you didn't like a lot of what they did, the broadcasting part of the equation was always first and foremost to Sankey and to Phillips and those guys in the Big Ten. And that's why they now rule the world.
3: Exit out by the Fresca exit, Swollen Dome, the Jason Smith Show with my best friend, Mike Harmon. Coming up next, well, with Game 6 of the Western Conference Finals tomorrow night, you think I'm going to sit here and say as a Knicks fan, oh, I want the series to go 7 games. No, there is one team I absolutely would rather play over the other. Who is it?
0: Cleveland.
3: We'll tell you. I wish
5: Knicks in four.
3: I wish we could play Cleveland again. 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
3: We'll give you that answer coming up next right here. 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

0: boat that we pulled out.
1: Yeah.
0: That would actually play in arenas for year, in that arena for years.
2: I could have both of my teams reaching the final or finals in the same week. Like, I have to live with the fact that the Mets stink and the Jets are going to really, really stink. But I think that's okay. I think I'm all right with that. Because I got the Knicks in the finals, and I'm one game away from the Hurricanes in the Stanley Cup final. So I'm feeling pretty good, right? I feel like I can't really ask for a lot. I'm like, okay, well, I went. No. If my other teams stink, two teams, this in the final in the same week, like, this might be the best sports week of my life.
0: Just think, even if the and when the Hurricanes get swept.
2: Oh, whoa, what are you talking about? Why are you going to jump to something so negative and bad?
0: Balance, man.
2: Jump to that,
0: now
2: man.
0: There's balance.
2: Why can't?
0: Because those other teams don't matter at this point.
2: No,
0: Jets aren't playing.
2: No, that's true.
0: And really,
2: no,
0: neither are the Mets.
2: No. Well, even the Mets won tonight.
0: They got to win.
2: Everything's coming up, Smith.
0: We came in and Devin Williams came walking in, and we're just sitting there going, wait for it, and it never came. 4-2, your final.
2: Yeah.
0: Leaving two runners on base.
2: I know he left the bases loaded.
0: Oh, did he get the bases loaded? I looked away.

0: he has played, especially in the last couple of nights. You know, he's probably getting tired a little bit too, playing more minutes, longer playoff now. Didn't
1: getting
0: have
1: beat
0: a lot
1: up
0: of minutes
1: a lot
0: during
1: too,
0: the
1: though.
0: Season. He'll probably, again, I don't expect him to take a lot of threes tomorrow. His offensive game will be close to the basket. What am I rooting for the Knicks in the finals? I'm not going to sit here and say, I want a 7-game series and I want game 7 to go 17 playoffs and into overtime and all. No, I'm not going to give you that crazy ass stupid answer.
1: Well, I mean, it's true, but it goes without saying.
0: Yeah,
1: although
0: the law, but it does, you know, look, it's not like, you know, the Thunder or the Spurs would have to turn around from game 7 to play
1: the following
0: 24
1: day.
0: Hours
1: yeah, I know,
0: later.
1: Exactly.
0: I mean, there's enough time. The NBA likes it. They, you know, I think the NBA final schedule goes Wednesday is game 1, Sunday is game 2, the following Thursday, 10 days later is game 3, game 4 is Sunday, a week later is game 5. Like, the NBA finals takes a month to play 7 games. All right. So I think the teams will be okay.
1: What is insane though is like, there's no weekend. There's a Saturday game.
0: Yeah. Yeah. It's, look, it's the NBA final schedule is just nuts, but 100% I want the Spurs over the Thunder. 100%. And I'm not jinxing anything by saying it. I'm not saying it to him. No, 100% I want the Spurs over the Thunder. Now, why? Number one, you would have a Spurs team in the final. None of them have played on this level before. None of them have played. The Knicks have played deeper into the playoffs, not in the finals themselves, but the Spurs are younger. They've not played on this kind of stage. The Thunder, they were just here last year. They kind of have a dynasty going. They'll be more than comfortable on this stage again, where the Knicks will be the newcomers. And after 9 days of people telling the Knicks how great they are, okay. So, number one, Spurs on the stage be a lot more easier to handle than the Thunder. The Spurs are a team that's a little beaten up right now. De'Aaron Fox is not 100%. Dylan Harper's not 100%. Wemby is getting tired. I'm hoping that the Spurs have enough gas left in the tank for a game 6 win and Wemby can have another legendary game 7 and then the gas tank hits empty for the NBA finals. But the Spurs are the more beat up of the two teams. And yes, the Thunder are playing without a couple of their best players, but it doesn't matter. The Thunder are still playing at this high level. And they also feel like they have not played at their highest level yet. SGA is shooting horribly for the playoffs, right? He's getting to the free throw line. He's getting his points. But every game, he's 6 for 19, 7 for 20. He's shooting terribly, right? At this point, again, I wouldn't defend him. Just have a 3 feet halo and say, hey, go ahead, take a shot. You're going in to make contact, just to make contact to get to the free throw line. You're not shooting well. We're going to give you all these crazy ass shots and watch you shoot 7 for 28. And we're going to wind up winning games and not send you to the free throw line for all of your points. But the Thunder still feel like they have a level to get to. Chet Holmgren certainly feels like he has another level to get to. So yeah, 100%. If I had to pick who I want the Knicks to face in the finals, it's the Spurs. We already beat them for the title once. It would be, you know, they beat them. They beat them. You know, they're in the Spurs' head. We won the IST already. You know, we beat them once. Now we're going to go back to back here against them. Like, all of those reasons for the Spurs, seeing that it seems like they're maybe running on fumes and knowing what the Thunder are going to have in the finals with their experience and being used to the spotlight. Yeah, I 100% want the Spurs over the Thunder.
1: Do you think they have a banner being designed in New York that's like the girl on fire dress in Hunger Games? To where it burns off all of the I'm trying to give it its proper term.
0: Sure.
1: The in-season tournament, the IST championship. And then it would be the finals and it'd be like glowing and everything.
0: No, I think because I think Cinna is probably spending his time doing that Landry Shamet mural. That's near MSG. I think they're worried about that now.
1: Or he's eating kale.
0: Yeah.
1: I mean, I'm not sure.
0: Because I think of the Landry Shamet mural now, because he has a mural, right? This is the Knicks. This is how great the Knicks are. He's got a mural near MSG. I think it moves like in Harry Potter. You can see the mural, like if you walk, you see him, he makes the three that bounces off the rim and the backboard and the rim again against the Cavs that tied game 1. So I think you actually see, if you go really fast, you can see it in real time. If you run
1: and
0: by and run by again.
1: Makes a snarky comment and then goes back to stone faced. No, I got like that. Shai Gilgeous-Alexander for the playoffs, 6 more free throws made than field goals, as we go through. He's shooting 38%. 38.8. Let's round up to 39. For this series, he was at 47%. Last series, 56 in that opening round. But

0: you look at its difficult shots, the contortion, and a lot of attention, of course, to how many times he goes to the foul line. But I'm with you. Mm-hmm. You want to take long range twos or distant shots, have at it.
1: I will do that. The first couple of games, show me that you can be that guy. Show me that you can shoot 48% from the floor, 45% from the floor. Because if he's still shooting 37%, yeah, give him up. Because guess what? He'll score 25 points, but he's gonna score it going 8 for 30. And guess what? That's a huge advantage for the Knicks. It's not slowing the game down, getting to the free throw line, and it's more turnovers. It's more possessions for the Knicks. That's a huge win. Quite honestly, I'm telling you, I do have Mike Brown's phone number. Like, I would text him and I would say, hey, you play the Thunder, let him shoot. Point and wait, he's not shooting well. Each round has been worse for him during the playoffs, to where it's at the point now where I don't know why the Spurs put any defenders near him. Hey, go ahead, shoot. We'll give it to you. You got to prove that you can make the shots before we start D-ing you up like we normally have.
0: He's averaging 3 more assists per game during this series than the series with the Lakers, who did a good job of defending him, right? He didn't get a lot of clean looks there, and the Spurs have tried to implement that. The key to this game 6 is Alex Caruso. Mm. Right? He's been a gnat to Wemby.
1: Western Conference Finals MVP.
0: 40-1 last Caruso. We looked at the odds. third favorite behind SGA and Wembanyama. But, you know, Wembanyama, curious, how many minutes can he carry you? Can you fight through when he's off the court? How much do you lose? Because we saw the plus-minus differential going into game 5 was absolutely immense. Right? It was, what, minus 38 when he was off the court. And so you're losing those second unit. You lose your intimidator at the rim. And certainly we talked about his rebounding hasn't been there. But Caruso disappeared in game 4, had a big fat 0 in terms of the points column, still contributed in his other ways, but you didn't have everybody else because Williams shot terribly. The other Williams still isn't playing. Mitchell's not available. So, yeah, for you, you definitely want to see the Spurs, right? We talk about them rotationally and the youth factor, and we've seen a lot of bad turnovers, unforced errors along the way, and the frustration to where with the physicality that OKC's brought, even game 5, Chet got a little chesty, as it were, after playing. You know, disappearing for the first, wearing the cloak of invisibility, to go back to your Harry Potter analogy. he showed up big in game 5. He's got to be big once again. Or if he goes chesty in San Antonio, is he suddenly in foul trouble? And so all of a sudden, Wemby has an even clearer spot to the basket. So it'll be a curious checker game, but I'm really excited to be able to watch this one to see the SGA part of it.
1: Yeah, I mean, I would like to be able to say that I feel confident with the Knicks I could feel confident the Knicks and the Thunder. First 2 games in Oklahoma City, I can see the Knicks absolutely have to get one of the first 2 games. The one thing I keep coming back to is that, to be quite honest, I keep coming back to this, is that does SGA really think he's going to go to the free throw line in the finals against the Knicks like he has been over the course of his career? That is not going to happen.
0: Who's refereeing?
1: Can you imagine? Patrick Ewing. Patrick Ewing.
0: Is he going to wear that cool jaunty hat, Charles S. Dutton rock-like thing?
1: And knee pads?
0: Well, he has
1: the officiating crew will be Patrick Ewing, Bernard King, and John Starks. I would say Marbury, but he really does a great job with the crowd, so I'd like to keep him there.
0: No.
1: He's kind of like an unofficial coach.
0: He's found his new calling.
1: So he's got a thing there. But those will be your 3 referees for the game.
0: Current odds, plus 110 to plus 135 for the Thunder to win the title, implied about 45%. The Knicks, your second favorite, about a 30% probability, and the Spurs thereafter. So it's the curiosity for your squad. Yeah, you'd love to see the Spurs, especially Wemby, because he disappears, man.
1: Yeah,
0: he's not playing. He's Bruce Banner too often.
1: Tell me, man.
0: You got to listen to the whole show. I mean, that was the analogy from the end of last week. Might have been the best cinematic one that we pulled, because he has played that way a couple of times.
1: Yeah, yeah.
0: And then there's yesterday, where you couldn't even get him to show up, you know, like trying to elicit the, come on, big guy, come on. No, he didn't even show up at the podium.
1: No, and look, and if I could see the Spurs, if they get out of this round, all of a sudden, hey, they hit a new level in the next round, but they're not. Again, they look like they are just holding on at this point. So I don't see it where, hey, Wemby's going to suddenly get rejuvenated for the NBA Finals. Again, they've been running him around a lot. I'm sure Mike Brown is seeing what the Thunder are doing, saying, yep, this is kind of what we have to do to Wemby. We got to run him around, exhaust him. So the fourth quarter, he doesn't have the energy needed. This is what we're going to do. I don't see this as being a, hey, the Spurs are in a rough patch and they hit the finals and suddenly we're a new team. I can see that for the Thunder, but I can't see that for the Spurs.
0: No, I mean, we keep talking about, you know, the longevity and history of these Knicks players together, right? They know each other. They go through the ebb and flow of the season, right? January sucked. You were calling for trades and Karl Anthony Towns was going to get shipped out of town. Even in that series against the Hawks, you were firing everybody.
1: Oh, yeah, yeah,
0: but
1: yeah, yeah. Game
0: you
1: three.
0: Weather the storm, sure, and you come back through, and there's no panic in this squad. Whereas we've seen several instances, the young guards for San Antonio, where suddenly the moment looked really big. So,
1: exit out by the Fresca, exit Swollen Dome, the Jason Smith Show with my best friend, Mike Harmon. Time to find out what's trending in the wide world of sports from someone who brought in Uncrustables.
0: Yay!
1: For all of us tonight.
2: Show did.
1: It's Monty Bolaños.
2: Yeah, if I can't lose 3 pounds, neither are you guys.
1: So you got to eat the calcine bars, I'm telling you. It's all water weight. You're going to put on the water weight, and then it's all going to come off all at once.
2: Okay. Can't wait to do it. I also can't wait for the NBA playoffs to continue Thursday, later today. If you're already on the East Coast, Game 6 between the Spurs and the Thunder is going to tip off from San Antonio at 8:30 Eastern time. I know you're waiting for the actual finals because of the Knicks. Knicks Muse is an account on Twitter. I don't know if you follow it, but they posted a video from somebody else and gave the person credit of Pope Leo, and the Pope Leo clearly acknowledges the guy in the video and gives him like a blessing and a thumbs up, and the guy is wearing a Knicks shirt. So everyone's like, he's blessed the Knicks. He is on board.
1: Did he do the sign
0: of
1: the cross?
2: He did.
0: Yeah.
2: He did.
1: Now, he may have also said, I want you to take that Knicks shirt and get your friend and get the hell out of here.
2: He may
1: have done that.
2: I don't think that.
0: That's blasphemous, and now the Knicks will lose.
1: Just making the sign of the cross. You get that Knicks shirt and your friend and get the hell out of here.
2: Pope Leo has like a smile. He gives him a thumbs up. Okay. He's like all for it. He's just like me. We are all just Knicks fans, all of us at in. Trust me. He has jumped on board. I'm more of a Knicks fan because Madison Square Garden Sports and the Knicks are going to donate hundreds of free tickets to underprivileged youth in the New York City area for the NBA Finals games, all at Madison Square Garden. Things not so hot for SGA, though. Underdog Sports, a sports prediction market, received a cease and desist letter regarding a promotion that makes fun of Shai Gilgeous-Alexander's efforts to draw fouls, specifically an operation game that I'm trying to win. Okay, who else is trying to win? Well, the Carolina Hurricanes are trying to move on to the Stanley Cup Finals, and they shut out the Montreal Canadiens 4-0 in Game 4 of the Eastern Conference Finals. They now have a 3-1 series lead. Baseball on Wednesday night, Ohtani pitched 6 hitless innings, had a leadoff home run as the Dodgers defeated the Rockies 4-1 to complete the 3-game sweep. LA has also won 5 in a row. Yankees shut out the Royals 7-0. They completed a 4-game sweep. White Sox blew out the Twins 15-2. Rookie Munetaka Murakami hit his 20th home run of the season. Orioles crushed the Rays 11-2. Blaze Alexander with his first home run of the season and ended with 6 RBI, while Pete Alonso reached 1,000 career hits. I know Jason cares about that one. Cubs snapped out of a 10-game losing streak with a 10-4 win over the Pirates. Mets snapped out of their 5-game losing streak with a 4-2 win over the Reds. Golf News Sports Illustrated reports Tiger Woods did not submit an entry for the Open Championship, indicating that for a second consecutive year, Woods is going to miss all of the season's major championships. No major surprise there. In men's college hoops, lastly here, guys, the following players have withdrawn from the NBA draft. Baylor wing Tunde Yesufu. I think I said that right. He withdrew and committed to St. John's, so he's on the move. All SEC point guard Tyler Tanner withdrew, but he's returning to Vanderbilt. Point guard Jeremy Fears returning for his junior year at Michigan State. Woo!
1: No, clearly, TJ, he had nothing to fear but Fears himself in going back to school. Very nice.
2: Thank you.
1: All right. And thank you for the Uncrustables.
2: My pleasure. Thanks for the food, guys.
0: Victory.
1: I think that's like the rejected name of a Disney superhero animated movie. How about The Uncrustables?
0: Yeah, I don't know about that.
1: Nah, I don't know.
0: Might be out there.
1: No, we have one hero who's all peanut butter and he's sticky, and the other one who's all jelly and people slip and fall. Yeah, I don't know. The Uncrustables. Yeah, I don't know. Yeah, it's a tough one.
0: We could get that to
1: The Uncrustables.
0: What is it on the evening swim?
1: Adult Swim.
0: Adult Swim. Adult Swim.
1: And one would be bread, where it'd be really soft, because Uncrustables is soft bread, and some, like, if someone was falling, like the bread would run and it would cushion their fall like a big. Oh no, maybe we have something with The Uncrustables here. Oh, we might be something.
0: Or he's soft and he just complains about everything.
1: Oh,
0: because then we don't have to put as much money into the animation. It's more about the comedy writing.
1: Exit Out About a Fresca, Exit Swollen Dome. Jason Smith, Mike Harmon, live from the Fox Sports Radio studios. Coming up next, boy, an NBA final story you got to hear to believe. That's next, Fox.
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17: Have some decorum. 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
1: I'm standing up in the studio!
0: So, I think people have a little too much free time. And I have an open letter, something I need to say.
2: Oh, okay. I was going to say, you swept the Cavaliers. Yeah. That gives you a lot of idle hands out there.
0: No, it's great. You know, we saw, the Knicks going, as everybody excited, right? President Trump says he's going to go to game 3 or game 4 of the NBA finals when the series comes back to Madison Square Garden.
2: Now, it's reports, I haven't been able to corroborate, but I'd seen a couple of people kind of floating out that some of the Knicks players thought it would be cool to have, big time people around, right?
0: Yeah, they're used to that.
2: But
0: Chalamet's got to say, what, I'm not enough?
2: No.
0: I'm Chalamet, man.
2: No, because you were on board.
0: Hey, Danhausen, come on in.
2: Because you were 12. Danhausen has gotten you all the way through.
0: So, President Trump says he wants to come to game 3 or game 4, one of the two games. And, he's been a New Yorker his whole life. He's a Knicks fan. And then today, obviously, we've talked about this, about how, each side of the aisle is never coming together on anything. Democrats, Republicans, just not happening. We're so fractured. New York Governor Kathy Hochul wanted to weigh in on President Trump coming to Game 3 or Game 4. And she gets asked in an interview today about the president coming to the game, and she says there should be a stipulation for him to come to the game. And then she said something that just makes everybody go, oh my goodness, what is happening? So here's the Q&A where she's asked about Trump coming, and this is what she says.
3: Governor, what do you make of President Trump wanting to come to the NBA Finals? If the Knicks are possibly playing, do you think that he would go and you would also sit with him?
4: No.
3: What do you think of him saying he's a lifelong Knicks fan? I think that's how the Times reported it.
4: I ask him to name the starting lineup from 1993 championship team and see how he does.
5: Oh my God.
2: Georgia.
5: The 1993 Pippen. Championship team.
0: Wait, did the
2: Horace
0: Knicks,
2: Grant.
0: Did the Knicks win an analytic 93 championship?
2: Maybe
0: we won. Kenny Atkinson looked back and said, oh, hey, 93. Charles Smith actually made one of those dunks, those shots that he got rejected 17,000 times.
2: This is
0: and
2: like,
0: the Knicks actually won.
2: Like the Spider-Verse.
0: I mean,
2: it's the multiverse. It's the Doctor Strange holding up a one finger. Maybe she's part of that universe.
0: Name the members of those winners. Bill Wennington was St. John's. Then he went to the Bulls. He was great. Bill Cartwright, former Knick. All that. I mean, what do you mean? What do you mean championship team in 1993? They didn't win in 1993. They won in 1973. Now go all the way back. Phil Jackson was on the team.
2: Well, I mean, that's how you tie it together, though. Because he was a coach of those 93 Bulls. You know, so
0: I just beat
2: the Knicks.
0: I know that it's a very exciting time right now. This is really exciting. But let me just say this, please. Let the Knicks cook. Nobody go to the games. Nobody try to jump in and try to grab publicity on things. I want to say this about championship teams. Just let the Knicks cook. Let them do their thing. Okay. Let them go and play. I don't want to have to worry about, what people are saying about the teams and going into the games. What do you think about this? And what do you think about this? Just leave the Knicks alone. Let the Knicks do their thing. Let the Knicks cook. Right.
2: Well, there were a lot more receipts from folks who didn't like the acquisition of Jalen Brunson. I'll let you guys all go and, look at that.
0: Hey, Becky Hammon is courtside at the game.
2: Wasn't her. Somebody a little louder who professes to be a Knicks fan and now has beef with, or maybe he loves Danhausen.
0: I don't know. Well, I know Reggie Miller says the Knicks are the favorites. I'd make the Knicks the favorite. Stop, Reggie. I know what you're doing. I know what you're doing. Just stop. Enjoy the lottery with the Pacers.
2: See, the bandwagon gets really, really big and really loud. And certainly the political side of things.
0: We don't need any.
2: Everybody's jumping on board because it's an easy win.
0: We don't
2: look
0: need
2: at
0: it.
2: Me. I support our local teams.
0: I know, right?
2: It's such love
0: easy,
2: me.
0: Look, it's the easiest thing for politicians to say. Hey, what? Where's everybody gonna love something I say or something I do when I talk about a team that everybody loves, right? So I get that. I get that's an easy thing. But please, I know there's 8 days until the next game. Just let the Knicks be. Just let
2: what's
0: let
2: great
0: the
2: is
0: be.
2: Is if they just win, though, they become public enemy number one when they say we got to use a bunch of public funds for a parade and security. It's like, no, who's funded that? We shouldn't be paying for that.
0: The Knicks are the number one market evil empire, but they're the people's team because people are going to root for them against the evil Oklahoma City Thunder and they're flopping.
2: And the French.
0: Let's keep that... let's keep that narrative going, okay? Let's keep that narrative going.
2: Either
0: for
2: the flopping or the French. They're cheering against them. USA.
0: Exit out by the Fresca exit, Swollen Dome. For Mike, I'm Jason. Coming up next is my buddy Ben Mallett. 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
7: You must have been busy. But The Odd Couple with Rob Parker and Kelvin Washington. We're breaking this down.
9: Every day I'm shuffling.
10: You can't bring back a situation where two of the three main cogs, Donovan Mitchell, James Harden, and Kenny Atkinson, I have major concerns with, right? And this is for me, I was like, we talked about this. I just couldn't see a backcourt of James Harden and Donovan Mitchell getting to the finals. They could absolutely have proved me wrong. I would have had to have seen it. They didn't.
11: They did prove you wrong in the Pistons series.
10: I ain't talking about the Pistons series.
11: No, but you didn't think that they could do that.
10: You didn't think the Knicks would get there.
11: I know, but I'm saying that. But you talking about the backcourt.
10: I said they can't get to the finals.
11: You didn't think they could beat the Pistons.
10: And they got swept. And not only swept.
11: You didn't think
10: they
11: could beat. Why can't you acknowledge that? You didn't think that backcourt could beat the Pistons.
10: I didn't think they could.
11: Okay, and I thought that they could beat the Knicks, and I was wrong. Just admit it.
10: I've been admitting it when they beat the Pistons. I'm on the Knicks right now.
11: Just go ahead.
10: And I absolutely thought they had no shot getting to the finals because I don't believe in James Harden, and I don't believe that Donovan Mitchell can be the one to singularly lead you. And Kenny Atkinson, who I was pretty much indifferent about, they say he's a good coach. He's had some good run. Okay, we'll see. The problem I have with him is that when it was crunch time, or when it's time to make decisions, or when it was time to own up and fess up, he never did it. Game one, they're up 22 with 7.5 left. They end up losing that one. And then instead of being like, hey, I'm not going to lie, I messed up, I should have used my timeouts, or I messed up, we should have, had some better defensive rotations, he doubled down on it. He's like, oh, I will put James Harden in any situation like that. That's how we want to do it. And then, I like to keep a timeout. He doubles down on it. Then you go into what else does he do? As you just mentioned, he starts talking analytically, and then James Harden comes out.
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0: Oh, boy.
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13: Can New York handle it? I don't mean the New York Knicks. I think they can handle whoever wins out of the West. Brunson really shining on this stage, really identifying and resonating with the New York fan base, a guy who was good with the Mavericks, but really grew into the player that he is right now in New York. The hard work, the grit. I feel like that resonates with a lot of the New York fans. Yep. He's the guy they've been waiting for, and he's the guy that's stepping up when it matters most. When I say can New York handle it, I mean New York fans haven't seen the Knicks in a final since 99. I think if the Knicks win, man, the city's going to go wild, dude, because they've been waiting to erupt for so long. 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
17: 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Ohtani hammers it to dead center. This ball heading back. It is gone. A home run. A leadoff home run. The 28th of his career. Ohtani makes it 1-0. Shohei Ohtani knows how to bring the fans to their feet.
16: AM 570 LA Sports Dodgers Radio Network. Ohtani also pitched 6 hitless innings as LA defeated Colorado 4-1 to complete the 3-game sweep. The Yankees shut out the Royals 7-0 and completed a 4-game sweep. White Sox blew out the Twins 15-2. Munetaka Murakami hit his 20th home run of the season, while the Cubs snapped out of their 10-game losing streak with a 10-4 win over the Pirates. And at the Stanley Cup playoffs, the Hurricanes shut out the Canadiens 4-0 in Game 4 of the Eastern Conference Finals to take a 3-1 series lead. I'm Monsi Bolaños.
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13: To pay the quarterback or not to pay the quarterback, which we always know the answer to that. 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We'll tell you why it's a special night coming up in a minute. Now, Burger Man reminds us that this hour is made possible in part by our friends at Tire Rack for over 40 years. 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So We'll have more on this later, but this is not your normal night. Why is this night different than most other nights on the show? Well, thank God we didn't have pro bouncy ball to break down. That's the first thing. We've had nothing but that in recent days. No NBA game, thanks to the Cavaliers quitting in the Eastern Conference Finals, so there was no game on Wednesday night to worry about. So we wash our hands with that. And it's newbie night. Hooray for newbie night. Yeah, it's newbie night. Now, if you don't know what newbie night is, that means you're not a regular listener to the show. We try to do it every month. Woo! I think we've already effed that up this year. We've missed a month, but we're going to pick it back up here. The May newbie night. So that means no blind Scott, no
1: Hollering James, Leprechaun. Yes, they've all got the, yes. All the brown nosers have the night off, right? And so we're going to try to find the next bombshell group of callers, the next wave, the next celebrities. Now, if you're a regular and you're upset because the regulars really get jealous of the newbies. They get really annoyed by the newbies. So this is your opportunity to hide behind your device and then you can react to the newbies as they call up there. And so we'll have a lot of, and who knows? Maybe we have no new listeners. We always say that. We don't know. I mean, it might be just the same people that listen every night. Hopefully there are people that are, I believe the silent majority that do not participate. And having gone out and done a lot of these meet and greets, many people do not call the show and they just like listen. That's what, you know, you're working, whatever. You have insomnia and we'll just play it by the book and we'll see what happens here. All right. So that'll be coming up later on when we open up the phone lines. So the lines are not open now. So do not call, but it is a newbie night. Our lead this hour though from Baltimore where Lamar Jackson, he talked. Oh, it's so exciting. He showed up to the offseason workout, something that doesn't happen all the time for the multi-time platinum MVP quarterback, Lamar Jackson, saying about his contract that he will continue to keep the contract talks private while talking about them publicly. He also made it clear that he still envisions himself with the Poets, of course, lately the Dead Poets, the Ravens, for the long term. So if you didn't hear about this, perhaps not. Lamar gave a filibuster. The most shocking revelation is he revealed that he knows my buddy Sports with Coleman, as he said his name, which was rather shocking. Anyway, back to the point. So Lamar said, quote, absolutely, I love the Ravens, he said. I love this organization. I love this city. As he repeated off the boilerplate response, this is the team that drafted me. They got a lot of love for me, Lamar said. I believe I got a lot of love for this city and this team as well. Blah, blah, blah, blah, blah. He then went on to say, like I told you, the reconstruction is done, meaning for the upcoming NFL season. I am cool with that. And he then repeated for a second time, I love Baltimore. Everybody should know that by now. It's almost like he got in a bathtub with Old Bay seasoning there and some fish and just had a good time. All right, so that is a good jumping off point. Let us discuss the question. What do you think the holdup is in Lamar Jackson getting a reworked deal from the Ravens? What do you think the holdup is on this? So I've got extended warranty, vampire, and Shakespearean. And we will combine all of these things together, and everything will be peachy keen. All right, so A, the holdup, as I use some psychobabble to analyze and overanalyze through the powerful microphones of Fox Sports Radio, the holdup in Lamar Jackson getting a new deal from the Ravens is simple. All right, very simple. Baltimore is staring at a franchise quarterback whose game is built on the traits that historically do not age well. They just don't age well, right? We're here for a good time, not a long time. And while Lamar is staring at a contract market that pays for future value, it's all about not what you have done. Who cares about your MVP trophies? What are you going to do in the future? So that tension is really what this is all about. Lamar's 29. He's not old. He's in the athletic prime of his career. He is, though, toeing the line. As we have seen in the last generation of quarterbacks, generally don't get more durable once they cross the Rubicon at age 30. And his game is built on things that generally have evaporated, you know, very fast. Raw arm talent takes a little longer. We've seen this movie before. I'm old enough to remember there's this guy named Cam Newton, the guy that wears the funny hats and says stupid things on TV. Now, Cam Newton was known as Superman until he wasn't. And that cliff, it's like a Looney Tunes cartoon. You don't even see it. And whoop, just down. And that's happened to just about every mobile quarterback quicker than the guys that are just cannon-armed quarterbacks. And running QBs age like running backs. Everyone knows it. Very few people want to say it. I don't even think it's controversial. It's just the reality. It's the Mahler math on the situation. 2025, if you look at last year, and there are some that will say, well, that was a blip. Well, was it a blip, or was this a preview of coming attractions? The regression of Lamar Jackson last year. We're talking less explosion for Baltimore. More hits, played fewer games. You got the bad hammy that went whammy. Oh, my aching back, the ankle, my neck, my back, my ankle, my neck, my back, my PCL. So that's a lot of stuff that's happened in recent years. And so is it all just bad luck for Lamar? And it appears this is the body telling you a message. Lamar, if it was a car, Lamar would, the automobile would have the odometer flashing. And the Baltimore group, like trying to say, we're not sure, what are we going to do here? Do we want to buy the extended warranty? Do we want to go down that road and get the extended warranty? And what do we always say? Don't let a falling star fall on you. And right now the Ravens are the ones holding the umbrella. And I believe that is why the pen isn't hitting the paper yet. It's a total quagmire, because here's the decision. You either pay him if you're the Ravens, and you risk paying a guy that is going to completely collapse and come apart at the seams, or you don't pay Lamar Jackson, and then you risk online scorn and public backlash and think tanks and people lobbing Molotov cocktails metaphorically at you. Now, that said, based on the recent climate in professional sports, these NFL teams have notoriously no self-control. So even though the smart thing, the pragmatic thing would be, let's hold off on giving Lamar another contract, we fully expect them to eventually cave, because that's how almost all of these things operate. Now, meanwhile, we go to Denver, where long ago, Super Bowl MVP, way back in Super Bowl 50, Von Miller is publicly campaigning, if not begging, to go back to the Denver football team. Von Miller said that he is for sure going to play for somebody in 2026, and that he has lobbied privately and now publicly the Broncos and their coach, Sean Payton, to sign him. Miller is 37. He can be yours if you just offer him a contract. He's an unrestricted free agent. He played for the team formerly known as the Redskins last year, and had 9 sacks, and of course, known as a Bronco, spent over a decade in the Mile High City, and then was traded to the LA Rams just before the trade deadline way back in 2021, and he's bounced around the NFL with Buffalo and Washington and whatnot. Now, Miller did a recent interview where he was very braggadocious that he can, quote, roll out of bed and still rush the quarterback. He also said he's still a great guy and in the locker room and brings great energy. Okay, so that is a good spot to break that down. The question, why wouldn't? We know the argument for Von Miller, but why wouldn't Sean Payton bring Von Miller back to the Broncos as a feel-good, end-of-career, complete-the-circle situation? Well, there's a couple reasons. The obvious one is feel-good reunions only work in Hollywood movies. Like in the NFL, they end up with these awkward news conferences and finger-pointing, and just in sports in general. For example, like the People's Team signed Chris Paul, and he sucked. He was washed up. He couldn't play anymore. He was a stiff, so they had to get rid of his ass. And then a bunch of people condemn them and all that. So, how could you get rid of this guy? Well, he can't play anymore. But he's a legend. I know he can't play. So they got rid of him, and then they played actually better without him, and they still took a lot of crap. So that's what happens. But that's only part of the problem with Von Miller. Sean Payton is not a let-me-share-the-spotlight guy. He's the, I'm going to rent out the spotlight by the minute, and I am going to charge late fees. That's how Sean Payton rolls, and you don't bring in a Hall of Famer, right, into Sean Payton's little team there, unless you've already decided you're going to let him rearrange the furniture. And Payton, he claims that he would rather have the grinder type player, not the glitter. And Von Miller, one thing he brings, even at age 37, is the razzle dazzle. And I believe he is sponsored by Bedazzle, which is shocking, unless he's not. Von Miller, a one man parade. And right now, Denver, if you look at it, I was thinking about this when I was coming into the studio. I was like, Denver does not have a face of the franchise, like a legitimate big time, everyone knows his name player. They got a collage of B-list guys. Like Von Miller's not a B-list guy, obviously, even at his age. Bo Nix is not, you know, he's a mediocre quarterback. He's not the face of a franchise. The guy they just picked up, Jaylen Waddle, while electric, is a co-star. He's not the guy on the movie poster. And then you've got the other thing, the vampire drama-o-rama, that Von Miller is an energy vampire. He doesn't walk into a locker room. He absorbs the locker room, and the Broncos' marketing arm is going to have to twist Sean Payton's arm to get this done. All right, last word. We go to Dallas. Well, the greater Dallas area now, where 90s star Michael Irvin, who's so old. How old is he? Thank you for asking. He's so old that he played on a Cowboy team that won the Super Bowl. Yeah. Like, can anyone under the age of, like, 40 doesn't even remember that? So Michael Irvin recently did some interview on a podcast for friends and family, and he did not bite his tongue when asked about his former quarterback. That's my quarterback, Troy Aikman, who is going to be, for the second year now, contributing to the Miami Dolphins front office in some highfalutin consulted advisor role. And Irvin said the following. He said, quote, "It pains me," he said, "that Aikman didn't get an opportunity to do the same job with Dallas. The playmaker called it, quote, criminal not to glean as much as you can from Troy Aikman." And we know that Troy Aikman himself had publicly campaigned for a front office job in Dallas, and Jerry Jones snickered. So the question on this one, is it, quote, criminal, close quote, that Troy Aikman never got a shot to run the Dallas Cowboys front office? All right, so I don't fall into the sentimental category on things like this. Like, Michael Irvin calling it criminal is sweetness. It's like a kindergartner yelling treason because there's some juice that spilled. Well, it's cranberry juice. Who cares? Well, it's treason. You can't spill my cranberry juice. What's wrong with you? I get the whole locker room brotherhood thing. We don't have that in talk radio. We don't. We're all at each other's necks all the time. But this is classic cowboy drama. You turn a non-story into a Shakespearean drama. Like, Troy Aikman wanting the job doesn't mean that Troy Aikman deserved the job. And just because you played quarterback and you're a broadcaster doesn't mean you are going to be a front office savant. I would like to present, Your Honor, my evidence. Tom Brady, who's run the Raiders into the ground, the worst team in pro football last year under the tutelage of Tom Brady. Horrific executive. Nobody wants to say that because he's Tom Brady. And as a broadcaster, passed over by the number two guy at Fox. He's not even good as a broadcaster. Anyway, Troy Aikman's resume is basically good player, not great player, good player, unless you consider handing off to Emmett Smith greatness. Solid broadcaster. I see zero evidence of him being some kind of whiz kid. It's not like he's the lead guy for the Miami Dolphins. The idea that he's secretly a genius because he says nice job on TV is wild. He's been on the air for 20 plus years in broadcasting, saying about five phrases. That's about it. And is that the scouting department? Michael Irvin, again, claiming it's criminal, is peak Cowboys, where everything is either a parade or a crisis, and mostly over the last 30 years, just a crisis. And Jerry Jones, we're pretty sure he did not buy the team to hand the steering wheel to a former employee. That's the family business. This is his toy. And this is how he is famous and people know who he is. He's not just another old rich guy that's, you know, living out in the Hamptons or somewhere in Florida. And Jerry has one rule. And that one rule is that Jerry Jones runs the Cowboys. Period. Stop. That's it. And I promise you, if he can figure out a way with AI, Jerry Jones would be the general manager of the Dallas Cowboys from the other side across the pearly gates in the afterlife. If he could figure it out, he would still run the Cowboys after he crosses the mortal coil. It is the Ben Maller Show. If you would like to be part, you can join us right now at 877-99 on Fox. Now, I mentioned it is a newbie night, so keep that in mind. Yeah, hooray for newbie night. Hooray for newbie night. Now, that means that the regulars have the night off. It's the payroll. We spend so much money. All these guys are paid callers. We don't, I mean, you know, wink, wink. We spend gobs and gobs of money. Gobs and gobs of money, on this. And so, we're just going to see what talent's out there. See what we can find. And if you've never called the show, if we don't know your backstory, like if we don't know your backstory, chances are you're not a regular. So this is your opportunity to call up, and you get intimidated by some of these guys that call all the time. So this is your shot. Give it a go. And
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1: 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That's 877-996-6369. Also on X at Ben Maller. That's at Ben Maller.
18: Meat's very tasty.
1: Well, it depends how you cook it. Obviously, it could be well done. We all know that. Well, one of the biggest names in all of sports sending off a cease and desist letter in a very important time in their sport. One of the big names sending a cease and desist letter. What is that all about? We will attempt to get to the bottom of that mystery as only we can. And we will do it next. However, let's see. I know it's the A block. However, what hour is it? Let's see if we can find out what hour it is.
21: Number one.
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0: It is the Ben Maller Show. You are locked in as we just begin the journey on the overnight, as we'll be hanging out together all night on a newbie night. Yeah, hooray for newbie night. Hooray for newbie night. It's all new callers. You give us some of your time, and chances are you are going to hear a new voice. Not the same old, same old. Not that we don't love our regulars that are part of our little family here overnight. And, well, we don't love all of them. They got the night off. Now, we always ask, will any of the regulars use phony voices to get on? Who knows? We haven't had that in a while. Yeah, some real jackasses out there. If you want to be part, 877-99-ON-FOX. That's 877-996-6369. Also on X, at Ben Maller.
1: Yes, we can.
0: Follow that account. I have not sent the little preview, the menu for the night. I'm very busy.
2: No.
0: One-man band here, so we'll get that up in a little bit. In the meantime, you can still send messages in on X, at Ben Maller. That's at Ben Maller. And you can say hello to Lorena, FSR Tech Queen.
3: Bill, I've missed you.
0: Don't talk to me. And right over there, the Coop Da Loop. Say hello to the Coop Da Loop there. Moo. At Bronco Fan. Your comments can and will be used against you in the court of sports media, so please act accordingly. All right, back to it. And we will get to the newbies at 877-99 on Fox. Late Night Drug Tester writes in, says, I'm sure the pain that Michael Irvin is feeling is the withdrawal of all the party favors he enjoyed during the Miami Hurricanes playoff run.
2: You smoke crack, don't you?
0: Well, he did not enjoy the end. I know he seemed like he was enjoying the end. He was skiing away, it looked like, based on some of the clips online, man. He was having
3: skiing
0: a grand old
3: is
0: time.
3: A great sport.
0: Well, yeah, even in the summer you can ski and all that. Wayne in Duluth is bitching like a child. He says, "Get the Knights rundown going, for crying out loud." Well, listen, Wayne, as I say every freaking night, it's an add-on item. Gunner at the Walmart in northern Minnesota gets it. Gunner's not complaining. He's just listening. You're such a bunch of spoiled little pampered babies. I need the rundown. I can't get the rundown. Yeah. What else do we have? Ferg Dog writes in from that winter wonderland in Fullerton. He says, if Vaughn Miller wants to play for the Broncos again, he should get their most famous fan on his side. Which, unfortunately, after Parker the Snow Dog crossed the Rainbow Bridge in the sky, is now Koopa Loop. So do you want Vaughn Miller back, Koopa Loop? Well, come on.
4: Yeah, I'm all for it.
0: Of course. Come on, Ferg Dog. It's like asking a fat kid if they want a candy bar. What do you expect? What do you think? Oh, I don't want Vaughn Miller. How many Vaughn Miller jerseys do you have, Coop?
4: Just one.
0: Just one. Okay, I got you. There you go. All right. Lawn God Larry. You know it's a big night if Lawn God Larry is writing. He says, I just retired last Friday, and now I can listen to your show live instead of the podcast. Now get off my lawn. Oh, this guy could be a star. Lawn God Larry. Spent his whole life working there, busting his ass to retire and listen to overnight talk radio. What a life. What a great life that is. Yeah. Chip in the Queue says, A-plus on the monologue. Funny how quickly Cam Newton went from being Superman to being Stupid Man. There you go. All right. The Baltimore Freeloader account writes in and says, I think you should have Lamar Jackson on, or his mommy, negotiate your next contract. Yeah. Likely would not be.

0: be much worse. Likely would not be much worse. I'm just saying. I'm just, you know, it's, I'm pointing that out. That's all. What else do we have? Let's see here. Let's see. Random Ryan in Carolina says the only NASCAR track left in California. Rest in peace, Rowdy. Boogity, boogity, boogity, boogity, boogity, boogity, boogity. He says, all right, very good. And let's see here. Supermarket Steve writes in, says, I am spending the night moving stuff into my new condo, and Lorena's bumper music coming back in had me dancing while carrying boxes. I'm not even mad that the rundown is not posted yet. Keep up the great tunes, maybe like a little Teddy Swim sometime. God's word. See, now this is just a, this guy Supermarket Steve is just a giant troll. He's a big, supersized troll. Cause he knows that that comment right there was an assault against this show. That nobody ever listens to Top 40 radio and calls in and says, you know, I really love that stop set between the songs, that you really entertain me with, well, that 45-second bump.
1: Ben,
0: songs.
1: I do want you to know that was a minute and 40-second bump that we had come back, and it is a classic from the 80s, because tonight I am doing all 80s music classics. So, no Teddy Swims tonight, sir, but maybe on another night. That's where I got the dig, is where they go, oh, I love your music, but maybe you can play this. It's that but we talk about all the time.
0: Yeah.
1: This is not Top 40 right now, Ben. This is 80s Top 40, which is very different.
0: I wasn't even alive in the 80s, so I don't know what anything about the 80s. That's before my time, as you know. I'm a young
1: dinosaur,
0: young man.
1: Whatever.
0: I am a very young man, and I would never admit to being alive in the 80s. My God. Shane in Des Moines says the only thing Stephon Castle accomplishes by calling out the officials was a mention on the Ben Maller show. And oh, what a wonderful mention that was. So it is a newbie night, and it's all new callers all the time, new voices that we haven't talked to before, and it's always dangerous because you never know. We might have no one call in. This could be just us talking, and how awkward would that be? Let's say hello to Sean, who's in the leadoff chair on newbie night in Jersey City. What's going on, Sean? Welcome.
2: Ben. Long time listener, first time caller. This is a thrill for me.
0: Well, welcome, sir. It's good to talk to you. Welcome to
2: so good
0: beautiful
2: to talk.
0: Jersey City.
2: Before we get into it, just on what you were saying before, the problem that these young guys have is people texting in that they want Teddy Swims. You got to appreciate the music of the 80s. You don't even listen for 5 seconds before you start complaining about it. You got to appreciate it. Take your time to listen to it and start appreciating it.
0: Well,
2: discover
0: as you know,
2: what it's all about
0: as
2: if
0: you
2: never
0: know,
2: heard
0: Sean,
2: it.
0: Now,
2: you're like
0: Sean,
2: a child that doesn't want to try new food.
0: Sean, as you know, though, what is the number one pastime we all share as human beings? We love to complain. Everyone wants to complain.
2: I love to complain, but we like to complain about sensible stuff. This is just irritating.
0: I hear you. I hear you. All right. What's
2: hey, but there I go, complaining.
0: Exactly.
2: Yes. Now, listen.
0: Yeah.
2: The New York Knicks is the reason why I called today.
0: Okay.
2: I want to ask your opinion on this matter that I had. We started off with the Atlanta Hawks, yep. It was a little scary, but we got by. Then we got the Philadelphia 76ers over the Boston Celtics. That was a treat. And then we got the Cleveland Cavaliers. They soft those Cleveland Cavaliers.
0: Yeah, they're bad. They're bad. Yeah. So listen. Let me shorten this for ratings purposes. So the issue here is the Knicks are obviously wonderful. I'm not going to rip what they've done. I just don't believe it's authentic because of the competition. That's my concern. Like, the 76ers are a joke. The fact that Celtics lost to the Sixers, somebody should lose their job. In Boston, Atlanta obviously is no good. We can all agree on that. And then once the Knicks found their mojo and they started kicking some ass and he played playoff Harden, it's been a very good run. It's like, it's the kind of thing where you expect, I don't know if you're like me, like this is like that magical thing where the parting of the Red Sea, Sean, where you almost expect, whether it's Oklahoma City or San Antonio, if it's OKC, then Gilgeous Alexander will get hurt or Wemby will get hurt. And they'll just, the Knicks will win because that'll happen. And this is just, everything's lined up for him. So you're blown away by that take, Sean.
3: He hung up.
0: He hung up. All right. Well, it's newbie night. You know, that's how you, old school. He called up, he gave his point out, and then there you go. Oh, that real estate, by the way, in Jersey City. Holy crap. Right on with a view of the Hudson and then the skyline of Manhattan.
1: Is it affordable?
0: Yeah, if you're a billionaire or a millionaire, it's very affordable. If not, yeah, not so much. Let's newbie night. Let's say hello. Another newbie. It's all newbies all the time at 877-99 on Fox. Let's say hello to Lawrence, who's in Vancouver. Hello, Lawrence. Welcome. Lawrence on a newbie night. Hooray for newbie night. Hooray for newbie night.
4: Guys, I had a lot of fun there in Vancouver.
0: Vancouver's great. I love Vancouver. I'd love to go back. We had a great time. It was wonderful. Everyone was very nice. And Stanley Park. There were a few shady parts of downtown, but that's every city. So what do you
4: think? Well, that's part of the tourist attraction.
0: Yes. Look at the people doing the fentanyl fold in downtown Vancouver. Come on down. I know. No. Yeah. Outside, though, beautiful.
4: It's right
0: beautiful.
4: Between Chinatown and Gastown, which are tourist traps, but in between, you got to cross Hastings, the bad part.
0: Yeah, yeah, you might want to wrap yourself in something to protect yourself.
4: Yeah, so I said I'd call the show, and it's been a long time. It's because, as I told Coop, I had stage 4 cancer, and I beat it.
0: Yeah, that's my man. Look at you. Hey, way to go, buddy. That's great. Mazel tov. Congratulations. That's
4: outstanding. Stop drinking now.
0: Well,
4: what the hell?
0: Whatever it takes, I guess, yes.
4: Well, as I told Coop, I said I won't die until the Leafs win the Stanley Cup and the Lions win the Super Bowl. So I think I'm going to live a long time.
0: Yeah, I think you'll be around for another 100 years at least. I don't know. I don't think you're going anywhere. You're going to outlive all of us. You're going to be calling in whoever replaces me someday and be, hey, when are the Lions going to win the Super Bowl? Yeah. Of course, their window was like 3 years ago or 2 years ago or whatever. So, yeah.
4: I don't know. I think they did a good job this year. Beef it up, and they got an easy sked.
0: Well, that always helps. But ultimately, you're going to have to beat good teams, as you know, in the playoffs. That's the problem.
4: That's when it counts. But you know what no one talks about? In that game they blew against San Francisco, they went for the 1 point. They didn't go for it in fourth down. They kicked the field goal at the end of the first half. Yeah, they were up 17, but they could have gone up 21 if they were true to form. If they were up 21, I don't think San Francisco ever comes back.
0: Well, as I remember, didn't my guy Jared Goff ride the vomit comet a bit in the second half there?
4: Yeah. Yes. Yeah. But, like I said, if they were true to form and went for fourth down and perhaps got the touchdown at the end of the first half, they would have been up 21 instead of 17 kicking the field goal. And then maybe he can, you know, vomit all he wants. And they still
0: Yeah, the other issue, the other problem is that at home, when the Lions had the home field against the Washington Commanders a couple years ago, and you lost that game. What was that about? That was another, I figured you win that game, they were the better team, and all that. They get the upstart Commander. Hey, we'll see what happens. Listen, I'm glad you're doing better. You called in.
4: Thanks, man.
0: Very important. I appreciate it. It was great, seeing you and all that in Vancouver, and we'll hopefully come back someday. So thank you. All right. Be well. Look at that. Lawrence in Vancouver. Yeah, that's a great story. Beat stage
1: four
0: cancer.
1: I love hearing health miracle stories. That's so great.
0: That's great. That's wonderful, man. That cancer. What a freaking piece of crap that cancer is. Scrooge writes in, says, as another jackass who loves to complain, these types of calls are why I hate newbie night. You're a young guy, and you're so angry. Why are you so angry? As a young dude, you always brag about it. I'm in the younger demo and all that stuff. Yeah, chill out, dude. Now, Trucker Joe is already starting with a conspiracy theory. Trucker Joe calls up, and he wrote in. He thinks that Sean in Jersey City is actually, he says he sounds like Steve in Manhattan. And what you're showing there, Trucker Joe, is your East Coast bias. You think all those guys from the tri-state area in New York and New Jersey sound the same. You think they all sound the same and there's no different voices or any of that stuff. Well, it is a newbie night. All new callers all night long. And if you'd like to join the parade, 877-99 on Fox. Well, SGA, the back-to-back MVP, you've made it when you have an army of lawyers to send out cease and desist letters. The Oklahoma City Thunder star preparing to play Game 6, a T-shirt and hat game where the Thunder will get a T-shirt and hat and balloons if they win because they're going to the NBA Finals if they can beat San Antonio. We found out that SGA has sent a cease and desist letter to the one of the gambling outfits, not one of our sponsors, thank God. According to The Athletic, cease and desist letter issued to a gambling site for promotion for a fantasy sports. It's a fantasy sports company / gambling company, and they have a game they call Unethical Hoops. And anyway, apparently they used SGA's likeness and in this, and that's not allowed. So they got a nice lawyer to write a letter. SGA did to write a letter. They used his image in some marketing, like a giveaway type thing. And I actually saw this. I didn't think much of it. I think, well, who cares? And then you know who does care? SGA's lawyers, because they sent that nice letter. That form letter, and demanding the removal of said image and all that stuff. So, anyway, it is the Ben Maller Show. Time now for the Who Am I game. This is where we pretend to be somebody else, thus we call it the Who Am I game. It seems like every night we have a Who Am I game that involves Shohei Ohtani. So why would this night be any different? So Shohei Ohtani is the first pitcher, now he did this on Wednesday night, the first pitcher with a homer and no hits allowed in the first five innings of a game since me. Again, the Dodgers, Shohei Ohtani, the first pitcher with a homer and no hits allowed in the first five innings of a game since me. Who am I? That's the question, the answer. We'll get to it, and we will do it next.
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0: On a newbie night, it is I, Bill Miller. You're locked in on the Ben Maller Show. It's all new callers all night. You give us a few minutes of your time, and you're most likely going to hear a brand spanking new caller. Now, this show uses X a lot during the live broadcast. However, people are much nicer on the other social media platforms. So if you would like to follow the show, if you're not on X and you're on the other big platforms, you can go to Instagram, Ben Maller on Fox. There's Maller monologue clips that pop up there.
1: Thank God
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0: 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And that's Ben Maller on Fox on Instagram. And also Ben Maller Show on Facebook. We thank you in advance. Back to it. All right, back to it. Play of the day, and let's go to Dodger Stadium. It's got some corporate name, but they don't pay me to say it, so it's just Dodger Stadium to me. And let's see, some guy named Ohtani. What did he do? Let's see if we can find out what he did here.
2: Here's a 1-1 from Sugano. Ohtani hammers it to dead center. This ball heading back. It is gone. A home run. A leadoff home run, the 28th of his career. Ohtani makes it 1-0. Shohei Ohtani knows how to bring the fans to their feet.
0: AM 570, Dodger Radio, Ohtani, the home run. 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Time now for the Who Am I game, and it's all tied together. It's the magic of radio. So the Dodgers, Shohei Ohtani, becoming the first pitcher with a homer and no hits allowed in his first five innings of a game since me. Who am I? That is the question. What is the answer? And let's see, does anyone in the Maller militia know the answer? Page down here, page down. Let's see here. Dr. Seuss, guessed by Alf, the alien opiner. Very funny, good art. John F. Kennedy from Femi, the Uber Eats driver. B. Arthur from Rob, the goat man. Jerry in Rhode Island's going with Babe Ruth as her answer. Rockies legend Mike Hampton from Milkman Mike in Colorado. Here's a great name, Billy Joe Robidoux from Mr. Nice Guy. Can't read that. Cal Ripken from Scrooge. Walter McCarthy, or McCarty rather, from Shane and Moy. What say you, Lorraine? Up.
3: Bart Simpson, duh.
0: No, it's Madison Bumgarner, the Giants, back way back in 2017. Bumgarner, the Mad Bum.
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8: These guys are sick, man.
9: Look, and Harden says they're the better team. Like, he still feels really confident for the rest of this series.
10: It's Costanza, man. You're not lying if you believe it's true.
9: I thought he'd be beaten down with it, you know, hey. But no, he feels like, hey, they feel like they're the better team. These next three games, man, this analytics Eastern Conference. The NBA's got to come up with some rules, man, and tell me exactly when this got instituted.
10: No, but one of the things you have to remember with James Harden is you take with the giant flake of Himalayan pink salt is that he's now in control of a $42 million player option for next year.
9: Mm.
10: So nothing is wrong in his world.
9: Yeah.
10: No matter how poorly.
9: Well, and they're winning
10: Kenny
9: this series,
10: Atkinson
9: too.
10: And they're winning this series. One of the great defenders of the series.
9: And they are already announced, look, they want to capitalize on all this. They're bringing Kenny Atkinson back next year, right? They're talking about LeBron. Like, the Cavaliers are doing things, man. They can still win this analytic series. I mean, this is a... Man, I'll tell you, I underestimated the Cavs. I really did.
10: But I mean, on another Earth, it may actually be 2-2.
9: Well, no, it is on this Earth.
10: No, no, no, no.
9: Because I want to know the analytic, what the analytic thing is.
10: Living, this might be a Kenny Atkinson from another planet that beamed in for that press conference, whereby he's still talking analytics and seeing it that way. Because on Earth, whatever number you want to ascribe to it out of the Marvel Cinematic Universe, he might actually be living in an even series.
9: But I think, like, you know, like, the watching the Knicks make way more shots than the Cavaliers did, and then to hear him say, yeah, but when they're shooting more and making more than you expect, and we're not making as much, well, that...
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9: Patrick Mahomes was on field for the Chiefs their first day of OTAs. We told you then, no doubt in my mind, he'll be back under center week one because he's that kind of motivated player to get back in. As long as the injury wasn't too severe, he would be back by week one. And now I can guarantee you he's starting week one. This story, which I thought was going to go through the summer, now basically ends because you're not taking reps on the field day one of OTAs unless you're going to be the starting quarterback beginning of the year, right? This is, if there was still a question, he'd be off the field. Now, they're not in their big, serious mode of OTAs yet where it's a lot of offense versus defense. Just the fact that he's on the field, you're starting week one.
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2: 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Ohtani hammers it to dead center. This ball heading back. It is gone. A home run. A leadoff home run. The 28th of his career. Ohtani makes it 1-0. Shohei Ohtani knows how to bring the fans to their feet.
16: 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Ohtani also pitched 6 hitless innings as LA defeated Colorado 4-1 to complete the 3-game sweep. The Yankees shut out the Royals 7-0 and completed a 4-game sweep. White Sox blew out the Twins 15-2. Munetaka Murakami hit his 20th home run of the season, while the Cubs snapped out of their 10-game losing streak with a 10-4 win over the Pirates. And at the Stanley Cup playoffs, the Hurricanes shut out the Canadiens 4-0 in Game 4 of the Eastern Conference Finals to take a 3-1 series lead. I'm Monsi Bolaños.
7: Ben freaking Mallett.
0: Yeah. 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
7: 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Then you want Ben Maller.
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0: Well, you can call it purple problems, which is good for business in these parts. Welcome in the beginning of another hour of the Ben Maller Show. We are in the air everywhere. Face to face. The golden ticket to taste, coast to coast, border to border, and beyond. On the vast and unfathomably powerful microphones of FSR, emanating live from the take. The Take Diet. 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Unless they don't. Guaranteed human from the world famous Fox Sports Radio studios on a newbie night. Hooray for newbie night. Hooray for newbie night. It's all newbies all the time.
1: Spicy.
0: I know. It's so amazing. What an amazing night. How lucky are we to be here on this newbie night? And Tortilla Man Tony checks in, and Tortilla Man Tony said, can you please let the people know about Tire Rack? And I said, you know what? Since you're Tortilla Man Tony, I will. For over 40 years, Tire Rack has been helping customers like Ricardo from Boston, who offered to drive us around there, find the right tires for how, what, and where they drive. 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Again, that's Express Employment Professionals. So our lead this hour from the National Football League, and we go now to Minnesota. Minnesota Nice. Now, these teams, many of them having their off-season workouts, mandatory spring training for NFL teams. The Vikings have an alleged, I say this, I'm going to put air quotes up, quarterback competition. You've got there's really no incumbent. J.J. McCarthy was there the last couple of years, didn't play his rookie year. Some would argue he played worse when he actually got on the field. So you had McCarthy, who's there, and then the little fella, and that's Kyler Murray, Alligator Arms Murray, and that's the quarterback competition. So we've heard from both of the candidates this week, and the messaging, very different messaging on the campaign trail. And really good stuff, really good stuff. So if this did not cross your radar, perhaps not. We're going to start with Alligator Arms Murray. Good old Alligator Arms Murray. So Kyler Murray was asked about back and forth relationship with J.J. McCarthy. And what did he say? So Kyler Murray, describing the situation with McCarthy, said, "It's been great," he said. "Obviously, he's a younger guy, so any way I can help him, I feel like I played 7 years going on eight. I'm considered a veteran, even though I don't see myself as that. Giving him any knowledge that he needs," close quote. All right, so that's pretty standard. Can we all agree on that? I don't see anybody disagreeing. So it's pretty standard. That's what you'd expect. That's sportscliche.com. It's like, I'm a veteran. Everything's great. You know, he's a younger guy. I'll give him any knowledge he needs. All that. So then J.J. McCarthy entered the chat. And let's juxtapose what J.J. McCarthy had to say. I don't know. Do we have the audio? I don't know if we do or not. But anyway, here's McCarthy. We do have it. Okay. Here is McCarthy and his response when asked about Kyler Murray. Take a listen.
3: You know, it's just like two guys in a classroom. You know, he sits on one side, I sit on the other side, and it's the coach's responsibility to teach us and coach us. So,
8: is there any awkwardness, like, between you two?
3: Awkwardness, you know, it's just like the same feeling, you know, when you're in high school and there's another person on the other side of the room. That's just kind of how it is. So I wouldn't say there's any awkwardness.
0: Wow. All right, so that's much different. Am I hearing it wrong? It sounds much different on this side. I'm wearing headphones. Much different. So it's a he said situation. You've got polar opposite takes here, and that makes for good talk radio. It's a solid jumping off point. So let's discuss the question. You've got Vikings quarterback Kyler Murray giving us sportscliche.com, saying all the right veteran things. He wants to help J.J. McCarthy any way that he can. And then you've got J.J. McCarthy, who described the relationship like high school, that he sits on one side of the room, I sit on the other side of the room, and that's it. So whose quote is more believable? Are you going to go with the little fella, Alligator Arms Murray, or are you going to go with the guy that can't play, the Michigan man, J.J. McCarthy? So my observations, I've got Clam Chata, San Diego Zoo, and Crest Toothpaste. And we will combine all of these together, and we'll go ABC and 1, 2, 3. We always start, though, with number one. Number one. All right, stop. Don't want to chase away the newbies. So Kyler says, like, mentorship, that's the vibe. Like, he's a mentor. And JJ's like, no. This is assigned seating. It's high school. And we know which one sounds real. So I use the Maller Scales of Sports Justice. And I do recommend buying these. You can buy them on I think it's on Temu. They're on sale right now. I think so. So the Maller Scales of Justice. And we believe J.J. McCarthy. Now, this is some high school cafeteria level drama. And what McCarthy did was provide a little shot of truth serum. In theory, this is a quarterback competition in Minnesota. In reality, it is a faux race. Alligator Arms Murray has the job. He can play his way out of the job. He can get hurt. Until then, though, he has the job. So Kyler spit out an assembly line, a smorgasbord of sports cliches. And, of course, the lapdog sports media swallowed all of that. And it's like communion wafers. And Kyler, he wants to help J.J. McCarthy. Just like I would like to help NASA land on Mars before I die. This is not a mentorship. It is a Cold War. With shoulder pads, welcome to Kyler's leadership vacuum. Vroom, vroom. Murray is not a leader now. He's never been a leader of men. He's a solo queue gamer with a tiny helmet. That's what he is, and a very large joystick. Meanwhile, you've got J.J. McCarthy, who is unfiltered. If you talked about his maturity, he said, well, this is immature because he didn't give the cliche quote. I love it as a talk show host. And at one point, he was considered the golden boy, the perfect quarterback, drafted in the first round. And because he got hurt, he got to have that red shirt season. And so all you idiots tell me, if you don't play as a rookie and you just sit back and watch, you'll be good to go. So the Vikings didn't play him as a rookie. He watched. He learned by osmosis, J.J. McCarthy. He was given not one but two stud wide receivers, and he went out there and commandeered the Vomit Comet. He went from the golden boy to the po' boy. Nice sandwich there in New Orleans. And his quotes, you know what they are? They're like Campbell's homestyle New England clam chowder. Extra salty, extra chunky, and extra petty, and I love it. I love it. The gloves are off. And it's not even a guarantee that McCarthy's on the Vikings. There's still a shot that he ends up getting traded. And there's going to be a second wave of transactions before training camp and then during training camp. Now, that said, J.J., I do have some advice here, some friendly advice for J.J. McCarthy. He better maintain a fiber-rich diet because he is going to get hemorrhoids sitting and watching Viking football this year, the way things are looking as of today. Now, page two, to the NBA, it has been a constant conversation over the last couple of months, this nonsense involving the floppy McFlop. Now, Adam Silver was on some YouTuber show on Wednesday night, and he was asked about concerns surrounding flopping and the way NBA games are officiated. Specifically regarding the Thunder and SGA in the Western Conference Finals. Many believe that Shai Gilgeous-Alexander is chronically exaggerating contact for foul calls, because he is. Silver attempted to make a distinction between embellishing contact to draw a foul, a genuine part of basketball, and actually deceiving his officials. Adam Silver said the following. He said, quote, players falling down, reacting to a call, If they are not fooling the referees, it's okay. The very odd-looking commissioner said, players are taught to sell calls these days. Actually, it's been going on for 40 years. The art of embellishing contact to draw fouls, according to Tyrese Halliburton, has been taught at the lower levels of basketball, like the AAU level of basketball when players are being developed. Now, Silver said, and this is the part which is we call it the money quote, he says he doesn't see it as a pressing issue. Does not see the flopping as a pressing issue and called the NBA's officiating, quote, incredible. Yeah, it's like an old show in the 1980s called That's Incredible. Question, why doesn't Adam Silver believe that flopping is a big NBA problem? Because the NBA has become a wink and a nod type of league. We've got a flopademic. And the commissioner's acting like it's allergy season and threading the needle between selling contact and deceiving officials with these gymnastics-type moves. And the other thing is, and this is the reality, that any publicity is good publicity for the most part, unless you're Subway back in the day. But any publicity is good publicity for the most part, and this is getting people talking about basketball. And it's a self-fulfilling prophecy because every time you get on social media or call a talk radio show or gas bags and blowhards like myself rant about flopping, we're talking about basketball, and that's all really Adam Silver cares about. And Silver openly admits players are taught to manipulate calls, and then he just kind of shrugs, gives the old shoulder shrug, calling the officiating incredible. And yeah, they're incredibly inconsistent. And, saying players are taught to sell calls is like saying kids are taught to color, right? It does not mean you turn the court into Cirque du Soleil, right? And if you look at Shai Gilgeous-Alexander, SGA does not just draw fouls. He creates this black hole where any contact within 5 feet. Remember in Tampa, I remember my buddy Tony Bruno, when he was doing the show here at Fox, there was a story in Tampa where they had a 6-foot rule for the strip clubs in Tampa, and everyone mocked it. Like the stripper, you had to stay 6 feet away from the ballet dancers there in Tampa. So it's kind of like SGA. If you defend SGA, it's like a 5 or a 6 foot rule, and if you get in that zone, you get sucked into a whistle. Right? And he's the poster child for a league rewarding exaggeration over execution, parlaying SGA has parlayed that hack, that cheat code, into back-to-back and belly-to-belly MVP awards. And Adam Silver is doing cosplay at the San Diego Zoo. There's no NBA team in San Diego, but he's doing that cosplay as an ostrich. And his head is buried so deep, he's tasting sandstone, and he's ruining the product by rewarding the very deception he refuses to fix. And he's like, well, not really a big deal. All right, now, final point. To big tech we go. We go to big tech. Again, Adam Silver, he announced that the NBA plans to implement an AI automated replay system, very similar to the sport of tennis. They call it the Hawkeye. Shout out the Iowa Hawkeyes. They call it the Hawkeye, where they use cameras fixed around the arena for instant alleged objective calls, such as out of bounds and goaltending. So they're going to use the Hawkeye system. The change, they claim, will aim to remove challenges for those particular calls, allowing the referees instead to focus on not calling flopping. Wink, wink, nod, nod. They're worried about the subjective calls, which is most of basketball. Is it a block or is it a charge? Is it a block? Is it a charge? What is it? That whole thing. And so the question on this one, do you believe that AI automated replay will help fix NBA officiating? So I would like to quote my friend Billy from Hollywood, Florida. You gotta be joking. Hawkeye in the NBA is another El Clasico move by Adam Silver. You fix the symptom, you ignore the disease. Adam Silver keeps trying to put the Crest toothpaste back in the tube after he squeezed it out. And he's selling AI as salvation. I go back to my earlier point. A lot of these people in professional sports are not that bright. And you get some of these nerd guys involved, and they get into a room with these people in sports, and they can sell them anything. You know, it's that old line, you could sell snow to an Eskimo, right, back in the day. And that's the way it is. And the NBA doesn't have a replay problem. They have, obviously, a credibility problem. And if you think the NBA is not going to somehow tweak the AI to get the desired result that it wants, if you don't think that's a possibility, you have not been watching or paying attention to the product over the years. You can automate out of bounds. However, you can't automate a league that is seemingly addicted to the star treatment. So the Hawkeye's a little different if it's Jason Tatum as opposed to Joe Blow. It's just a little different. So the NBA is trading. Here's the other thing. They're trading human error, the human mistake. They're trading that. And they're like, all right, we're going to upgrade to a different kind of chaos, this tech chaos. A system, by the way, and I'm not a tennis person by any means. I have some friends of mine that are tennis people, and I sent a few texts off. I was like, hey, what's this Hawkeye? You love this Hawkeye. Everyone talks about this Hawkeye. I was like, well, some of the players complain about it. They say it's with a 3-millimeter margin of error deciding games. However, according to some other research, it's actually much bigger than 3 millimeters. So what could possibly go wrong? What could possibly go wrong? And Hawkeye, it's not a silver bullet. It's like a shiny Band-Aid, like a Hello Kitty Band-Aid is what it is. And this is Tech Bro Optimism. What up, bro? Tech Bro Optimism meeting NBA reality. And reality always wins. So it's not going to fix officiating. It'll just give fans a new thing to scream about, to bellyache about, and all of that. It is the Ben Maller Show as we press on, and it is a newbie night. Hooray for newbie night. All new callers, all the regulars, we gave them the night off. I know that HR's, I don't know if they're happy about that or not. Big payroll here, all these celebrity callers. They will not be calling. You will not hear from Hollering James. You will not hear from Blind Sky
1: and
0: the Leprechaun and all these other fine human beings that are our regular core of the show, and you'll hear some new people. We had a good start last hour, a pretty good start. We had a couple of guys that we haven't talked to, Sean in Jersey City, and wanted to rant about the Knicks, and we had Lawrence from Vancouver who got on there, and Lawrence kicking ass. We met him at the big Vancouver meet and greet we did, and he's knocked down. He gave a body blow to stage 4 cancer. How about that? What a big stud. So who knows who's coming up here this hour? That's the magic of the show. 877-99 on Fox if you're a newbie. Also on X, at Ben Maller. That is at Ben Maller if you want to be part. So last hour we told you a story about SGA and his lawyers sending off a cease and desist in the middle of the Western Conference Finals, where another massive name in that sport now acting like a French soldier. Who's acting like a French soldier? We'll get to that, and we will do it next. However, it is the A block, and what hour is it?
12: Number 2.
0: Oh, yeah. 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
2: There are so many reasons why you listen to us. And for that, we say thank you. Thank you. 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

0: 81, Bill.
1: Really? Wow. Sounds very 70s still in the early 80s. It is I, Bill Miller, and you are locked in on a newbie night. Hooray for newbie night. Yeah. And if you'd like to be part of this newbie night experience, all new callers, the regulars have the night off. We do this, try to do it once a month. You can be part of the show at 877-996-6369.
2: Hell yeah.
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3: He's a weapon.
1: Help us out on that. Do us a solid. Yes. All right. Very good. And you can be part of the program that way. Or say hello to Lorena, FSR Tech Queen.
0: Slide into my chat box.
1: And you can find her at FSR Tech Queen, as we said, and Koopaloop, a Bronco fan. That's a Bronco fan. And your comments can and will be used against you in the court of sports radio, so please act accordingly. All right, back to it. I saw the Knicks announced that a bunch of NBA final tickets are going to be donated, and that they could, that's a weasel word, could be valued at over $3 million, which sounds to me, the cynical nature that I have, like a very nice tax write-off for the New York Knicks. Like, hey, let's donate these tickets and we'll save a little money, actually a lot of money, on the taxes. That'll be the way to go. Yeah, absolutely. Dean writes in, says, hey, I'm a newbie. From Southwest Minnesota. When are you joining the Power Trip again in Vegas? Go Vikings. Well, I haven't talked to those guys in a while. I don't think I did well on the appearance because they haven't reached out to me. So I think that was like a one and done situation. That was amazing though, Dean. The power of the Power Trip. I'd done the overnight show in Vegas. It's like, yeah, I got done like 3 a.m. and then I cruised over. They were at a hotel near New York. I think they were at New York or adjacent, one of the hotels over there. On the strip in Vegas. And so we went over there and me and the wife, and we're like, it's probably like 10 people here, you know. It was packed, absolutely packed with the fans of the show. It was wild. I was like, wow, that's awesome. That place was jumping. People were getting, you know, completely hammered right there. Reggie from Minnesota writes in, says, J.J. McCarthy will be traded, I believe, Reggie says. Murray will be the starting quarterback and lead the Vikings to the playoffs. Bookmark this. Okay, I'm going to bookmark it, is what I'm going to do. All right. What else do we? Let's take some. That's a newbie night. What am I doing? I read these dumb things. Let's go to newbie night. And let's say hello on newbie night. Eeny, meeny, miny, mo. Let's say hello to, let's go to Dave, who's in Minnesota. Hello, Dave. Welcome. You're on a newbie night. Hi, Dave.
4: Hello, hello.
1: Hello, Dave.
4: Yeah, Reggie's probably right about Kyler Murray. We will make the playoffs, and then we'll sign him to 5 years and be stuck in averageness for five years.
1: Well, you'll be average, Dave, but if you ever start a Minnesota Viking video game team, you'll dominate because this guy's a great gamer. He's really good. He's all pro as a gamer, Kyler Murray.
4: Well, I think he's got a cheater booster seat. Kind of helps.
1: Well, he needs that. He needs that for sure. And you know, the joystick, a lot of those joysticks are made for younger people. He's got little hands, so he's able to do that. The thing about Kyler Murray is watch out, Dave, for the false start, meaning in Arizona, he had some years where he played well for 5 or 6 games to begin the year, and then right around the turn of the season, week 8, week 9, he fell off into the abyss. And it happened a lot.
4: That's perfect, and it's JJ time to carry it out.
1: Well, unless they trade him to somebody, and then he trade him to the Colts or something like that, and then he's somewhere else. But well, thanks for listening, Dave. It's great to have you on a newbie night. I appreciate it. Thank you.
4: All right,
1: there goes Dave. He hung up on him. Terry is in Minneapolis. We're dominating the power of K-Fan in Minnesota. What's going on, Terry? Welcome.
5: Hey Ben, how you doing this morning?
1: If I was any better, I'd be James, but not hollering James, because he's not allowed on the show tonight. I know he's complaining about it.
5: Oh, that's awesome. Hey, I called in last winter, right before the winter, and I took the oath, and I was the I state your name guy. But I'm a truck driver, so I during the winter, I drive through the day, And then I'm back now driving through the night during the summer. So I just wanted to say thank you for the

0: podcast. I listen to it every day during the winter, and now I get to listen to it live. So thanks for
1: great.
0: All you do.
1: Well, welcome, Terry. So is it awkward for you to have to change your body clock? It must be, right? You work during the day now, but or now you work at night, but then you work during the day, so it's got to be a little confusing, yes?
0: I mean, not confusing. It's more annoying, but, you know, driving at night during the summer, at least I avoid all the construction and all the idiots on the road. So, and then, you know, in the winter, there's black ice. I'm in the Midwest, so black ice and blizzards at night, it's just not fun. So I'd rather, you know, rather be safe.
1: Yeah. No, I hear you. Yeah, for sure. Absolutely.
0: And speaking of the power trip, they talk about you frequently, by the way. They mention you a lot. I think they listen to you while they're on their way into the show, and then they do talk about you, so
1: oh well, that's good.
0: Forgotten about you.
1: Well, I like those guys. Good dudes, good guys. So hopefully, I'll see them again at some point there. If I come back to Minnesota or they go to Vegas, let me know if they're in Vegas again. Yeah, let me know, Terry, and I'll try to meet them.
0: Yeah, it's coming up soon. Yeah, it's coming up soon. They're about to announce it. So, but anyway, I'll let you go. I know you're busy,
1: all right,
0: man. So,
1: all right, thank you. All right, there you go. All right, buddy. Thanks for listening, Terry. That's a sworn member of the Mallet Militia. Seasonal, well, he's seasonal caller, Terry, because he works, as he said, he works during the day part of the year, and right now he's working at night. It's newbie night, all new callers all night long. How lucky are we to be together on a newbie night? It's amazing, absolutely amazing. Supermarket Steve, not a newbie, he writes in. He says, don't listen to that stupid Bill Miller. I don't care what decade the music comes from. You got me dancing while moving into my condo. Again, he's bragging about moving into the condo. He's bragging about that. Like, what are you doing, dude? And did you take a U-Haul, or are you just putting stuff in the back of your car? Like, how deep is the move going? Did you rent a car from Home Depot, like one of those trucks, or U-Haul or something like that? Ferg Dog writes in, says, calling Alligator Arms Murray a solo Q gamer. Was based as F, no cap. You've got Riz, Ben. 676767. Well, thank you, Ferg. Although I don't think I read that properly. Yeah. Alf, the alien opiner, says, when asked about your hour two monologue, all I can say is, that's incredible. Yeah. All right. Well, listen, that was, you know, old school. Back in the day, every old guy's like, I remember that show. It wasn't Fran Tarkington part of that show? I believe he was. Let's say hello to Bill Miller in Denver. It says Bill Miller in Denver. Hello, Bill Miller.
2: Ben, long time listener, first time caller here.
1: Welcome.
2: I want to take the oath.
1: Listen, you want to take the oath. I'm here for the oath. Are you prepared mentally and physically? This is a big moment in a man's life, or a woman. We almost never have women do this. So is it a big moment in a man's life? Are you prepared for this?
2: I think I'm prepared.
1: Oh, it does not sound like you're prepared for this. I'm concerned that you might not be prepared for this.
2: Listen, I just drank some of my juice. I'm now prepared.
3: They got turned on and it scared me.
1: Is that vodka flavored juice? Is that whiskey flavored? Is that bourbon? What are we looking at?
2: We're looking at some potato flavored juice.
1: Okay. Well, you're potatoes. That's what I say. When the officer pulls you, what have you been? Drinking? No, just having some potato juice is what I've been. Yeah, that's it. All right, here we go. The Mallet Militia oath. We'll do this one time. Just repeat after me. It's very simple. Very simple. All right, and here we go, Bill. Here we go. I state your name.
2: I, Bill.
1: Do solemnly swear.
2: Do solemnly swear.
1: That I will support and defend the Ben Mallet Show.
2: That I will support and defend the Ben Mallet Show.
1: Against all enemies.
2: Against all enemies.
1: Foreign and domestic.
2: Foreign and domestic, especially that Captain Kirk.
1: And that I will obey the orders.
2: The orders.
1: To peacefully fight back. Against hostile attacks from rival sports gas bags and blowhards.
2: Wait, hold on. Oh, shoot. Repeat that one.
1: Okay, here we go. I said I was worried about this. This potato juice is affecting you. All right, here we go. Against hostile attacks.
4: Against hostile attacks.
1: From rival sports gas bags and blowhards.
4: From rival sports bags, gas bags and blowhards.
1: So help me God.
4: So help me God.
1: By the powers vested in me by the state of the Ben Maller Show, I now pronounce you a sworn member of the Maller Militia. Congratulations, Bill Miller. Enjoy your potato juice. You're a member at large. You have been sworn in here, Sergeant at Arms. And in honor of the great late Skeeter in Montana, who said, we need to have an oath. I said, Skeeter, it's just a dumb overnight show. He said, Ben, I served in the military. I would like an oath. And so in honor of the late great Skeeter in Montana, we now swear in Bill Miller. How amazing. How amazing is that? Let's say hello. I'm going to butcher this name. I know I am. Adriel. Am I saying that right? Adriel in San Antonio. Hello, Adriel. Welcome.
5: Hello. Thank you.
1: It's a newbie night. It's a newbie night.
5: Yeah. Thank you for taking my call. I know you always say it's just an overnight radio show, but it's a little different. It's church to me. I have a little savings jar where I need to pay the therapist bill because sometimes you save my day. So, first of all, I appreciate you. And then I just wanted to say, no matter the day, how annoying the kids are, the wife is, that when I'm a delivery driver at night, and when I hear "Welcome in," it all washes away. And I just wanted to say, you also helped me with the truth. So after game one, when the Spurs went double overtime, when game two was starting, I heard my kid. I was saying, "Man, everybody looks tired," and my kids were like, "Dad, you tried playing 53 minutes, and you helped me because I said, okay, they played 53 minutes. It wasn't Welcome Home Soldier. It wasn't 53 days." So they all started laughing at me, and they told me, "Well, you get tired at the church, Dad, when we go play." I said, "Yeah, but I'm not." They're 20 years old, so I was like, they acted like Lieutenant Dan came and rescued everybody. Forrest Gump rescued Lieutenant Dan. I was like, calm down, it's one game. So I thought it was just hilarious how you always hit us with a little bit of truth sometimes. So it's always so funny to thank you.
1: Listen, I appreciate that. You're obviously hustling, right? You got bills to pay. You got those kids need to eat, right? You got to go out there. You got to work, deliver crap, make money. I love that. That you listen all the time, and that's us. By the way, did you see that Wemby? I was going to use this in a monologue. I didn't do it. But Wemby got issued a warning. Your guy, the great savior of San Antonio sports, Victor Wembanyama, he got a warning from the NBA. He violated the media access rules after the previous game. He did not follow the guidelines, his media obligations following the loss in Game 5 to the Thunder. So he got called to the carpet by the NBA, and that's a bad look, Adriel. And here's why: because if the Spurs had won the game, he would have been out there talking. He played terribly in Game 5. So to me, you got to be a man of honor. You got to show up. You know, and I really respect the guys that talk after they lose. I still goof on them, but at least they have, you know, they follow the contract. They're supposed to do that, and that's a bad look for Wemby.
5: It is. You teach us too much, but that's what I'm saying. Because as excited as we want to get, that's what I told the family today. I said, man, I go, if LeBron skipped on his media obligations because he was mad or whatever, we'd be writing him and saying, hey, you know, why didn't he do this or that or whatever. So yeah, like the way Wemby escaped out, like it's the same thing. I agree.
1: Yeah, there you go. All right, listen. Thank you for listening. You said very kind things. I got to expand my headphones because my head's about to get another size bigger. So thank you. Be safe out there and call anytime. All right? Thank you. That's Adrian from San Antonio, a loyal minion. I appreciate that. Am I now allowed back in San Antonio? I thought I was banned after I used to rip Manu Ginobili back in the day. They didn't like me for a while. Became fodder for the local news there in San Antonio. Very upset with me. Time now for the Instad trivia, and here it is. The Miz. Nobody beats The Miz. Brewers ace Jacob Mizorowski has gone more than a month without allowing an extra base hit. In fact, he's faced 138 batters in that span, struck out 56 of them. He's one of only three pitchers in the last century to go six straight starts of five or more innings pitched and no extra base hits. He's the first pitcher to do it since blank. That's the Insta Trivia. The answer in Mallard of the Third Degree next.
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33: 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The second timeline is to have their quarterback in place without getting in a bidding war and giving up massive draft capital to get it in 2 years. 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

0: Bill Miller and you. It is a newbie night on the Ben Maller Show. Off to a great start this hour. Good to hear some new voices and people that genuinely appreciate the show. Now, I'm not saying the regulars don't appreciate the show, but they don't appreciate the show. Meanwhile, you can find this show on YouTube. Yeah, you're on there anyway, not being productive. So add the Ben Maller Show page, the Ben Maller Show page on the YouTube. 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I thank you in advance. Thank you, thank you, thank you. Back to it. We'll have Maller to the third degree. That'll be coming up here momentarily. However, first, the Brewers ace, Jacob Mizoroski, has gone more than a month without allowing an extra base hit. I believe that's good. He's faced 138 batters in that span and struck out 56 of them. Seems pretty good to me, too. He's one of only three pitchers the last century to go six straight starts of five or more innings pitched and not allow an extra base hit. He's also the first to do it since blank. All right, since blank. That is the question, and what is the answer? So let's see, does anyone know the answer? We go to the Maller Militia here to find out. Rolf Bernerski from Doc Dan, Shabuzi from Bobby in Florida, Kathy Lee Crosby from Alf the Alien Opiner, Robin Yount, Brewers legend from Scrooge in the Bay Area, Jack Burton from Milkman Mike in Colorado. King Roy says the released from jail Josh Jacobs. Is that going to be on his football card next year, that mugshot? What else do we have? Mike Tyson from Femi, the top Uber Eats driver in Minnesota. Bill Lee, the spaceman from Alf the Alien Opiner. Jack Tripper from Rob the Goatman. Nolan Ryan, guessed by Eek in Roseville, Minnesota. Mark the Bird Fidrich from Brian in Worcester. Who else? Chubby Cox, Kobe Bryant's uncle. Chubby Cox from Trucker Joe, Wild Thing Rick Vaughn from Elmo, After Dark, Kool-Aid Man from Mediocre Kabuki. Do you have an answer, Lorena?
1: I'm going with James Dean.
0: James Dean. Is it James Dean? No. Didn't he have his last meal at Farmer's Market? I think he did. Anyway, the correct answer would be none other than Bob Welch in 1980 for the Dodgers. Bob Welch, good starting pitcher. Had a huge year with the Athletics. Here we go. Here we go. The old Oakland days.
2: It's Maller.
3: How about that?
2: To the third degree. Yeah. This is when Big Ben gets grilled.
0: Koopaloo.
4: Dolphins running back Devon Achan said he got paid, and now on a recent podcast appearance, he said, "I'm not trying to hear we rebuilding for 2 years." He went on to say that he expects the team to win the division and win a playoff game. Ben, do you think Miami can be competing for the division within 2 years?
0: Well, he can expect whatever he wants. They're not trying to win this year, so this is a throwaway year. They're just throwing everything out and all that, and they've got a minimally viable team. They're just going to, you know, try to lose enough to get a top draft pick and all that stuff. I don't see it. Now, the thing about the NFL, though, you can overperform expectations, and they have zero expectations this year. So they're not, forget this year. If they reinvest the money after this, yeah, there's a shot they can be competitive. But to go from that to a Super Bowl contender, no. Next!
4: Todd Bowles was asked about losing a franchise legend in Mike Evans, and he said that the Buccaneers have talented receivers and guys need to step up to replace Evans. Ben, how much do you think Tampa Bay will miss him on the field this season?
0: Well, as a program director told me in radio, the ratings come out every quarter or whatever. So whatever you've done, it's all in the past. It doesn't really affect what's going to happen here. So, other guys do need to step up. I think Tampa's going to be about where they were last year. They'll be mediocre. Next!
4: Georgia coach Kirby Smart said recently that the SEC should consider breaking away from the NCAA to set its own rules, including a possible SEC-only playoff. Ben, is this crazy?
0: Well, it's crazy now because the SEC's fallen behind the Big Ten. Like, a few years ago, you would have said, okay, it makes sense. But the SEC's not as good as the Big Ten right now, so it seems wackadoodle is the word I'll use, Coop. How do we do? That is a win. Put it on the board. What a win.
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10: Taylor and I, we leapt into news gathering mode. And I started, because he wanted to get some Knicks on, former Knicks on. And I just started emptying my clip. Like every Knick contact I have, I just started shooting them over to Taylor. At one point, I sent him Mark Jackson. At one point, I think I sent him John Starks. Perhaps there was a Stephon Marbury in there somewhere. And I sent him Rory Sparrow. And Taylor, please go ahead and tell Mikey A how you responded when I sent you Rory Sparrow's phone number.
11: So Rory Sparrow was a little before my time. I just responded with a who?
10: And why and why are you giving me a number in China for Stephon Marbury?
11: Yeah. The number he sent me for Stephon Marbury, Mikey, was like 45 digits. Yeah. I just looked at it and I go, he's not in China anymore.
10: Yeah, I know he lives there. I mean, I believe he does. I have no idea. So I was sending him every Knick contact that you were amazed by that, right? I sent you Oakley. I think I sent you Mason at one point.
11: So I was impressed by it until I started texting everyone, and then every message was just green. And I'm like, so none of these numbers are active anymore.
10: Even Bernard King's?
11: Especially Bernard King's.
10: Did you try Sparrow at all?
11: We didn't get a response for Sparrow.
10: I got to be honest. I'm not quite certain what I would have done with Rory Sparrow if he were on. I mean,
12: we sure it wasn't a landline he sent you?
10: I don't know, man. I have
12: Tom rotary phone.
10: I have Thibodeau's number. You want it? I mean, good luck asking him to come on.
12: Bad times.
10: He's not enjoying this. So Taylor,
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13: So here it is.
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15: What's up, what's up, what's up? 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
16: Have some decorum. 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
28: 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Ohtani hammers it to dead center. This ball heading back. It is gone. A home run. A leadoff home run. The 28th of his career. Ohtani makes it 1-0. Shohei Ohtani knows how to bring the fans to their feet.
27: 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Ohtani also pitched 6 hitless innings as LA defeated Colorado 4-1 to complete the 3-game sweep. The Yankees shut out the Royals 7-0 and completed a 4-game sweep. White Sox blew out the Twins 15-2. Munetaka Murakami hit his 20th home run of the season, while the Cubs snapped out of their 10-game losing streak with a 10-4 win over the Pirates. And at the Stanley Cup playoffs, the Hurricanes shut out the Canadiens 4-0 in Game 4 of the Eastern Conference Finals to take a 3-1 series lead. I'm Monsi Bolaños.
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0: Can you call it Taylor and the Tribe? Welcome in the beginning of another hour of the Ben Maller Show. We are in the air everywhere. One on one. As we believe that you got to roast it, toast it, and coat it. That's what you got to do. Coast to coast, border to border, and beyond on the vast and supersizedly powerful microphones of FSR emanating live from the deep as we get our opponent out of position. Guaranteed human. 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No, it didn't come from him. It came from, that's it. It was Reggie from Minnesota, the Army veteran there, Reggie. I think he sent this. And then it was 00 Mexican in San Diego. 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And this night, different than all other nights. Why? Is the show actually going to be good as opposed to normal? It's newbie night. Hooray for newbie night. Yeah, and the newbies are so kind and so nice, and it's just been wonderful. And you're really, really upsetting the regulars. And so keep it up, boys. The regulars are really annoyed. All these guys, you know, Dave, Terry last hour, Bill Miller, Adriel from San Antonio, very kind people. who really appreciate the overnight show, and that really gets under the craw of the regulars who just want to bust my chops, and they get so freaking annoyed. So annoyed. All right, anyway, our lead this hour, we will have later this hour where we're going to have Ask Ben and your questions and our answers. So if you want to send a question in, hashtag Ask Ben, that'll be coming up a little bit later in the hour. Our lead this hour from baseball, where an NFL player, tight end Travis Kelce, I've heard he's kind of a big deal. He plays for the Kansas City football team. The Kansas City football team. I think they're called the Chiefs. And Travis Kelce has decided, I've made a lot of money. I would like to spend some of that money, so I'm going to purchase a minority share, a little slice of the team that happens to play there in his hometown, the Cleveland Guardians, the team formerly known as the Indians when he was growing up. Kelce is set to marry some famous singer. I think her name's Taylor or something like that. Yeah. This summer. I was reading the tabloids the other day. I think they said, July? Is it July 3rd? Is that the date I read in one of the tabloids? The Daily Mail or People or one? I forget. Well, one of the tabloids said it's July 3rd. Anyway, it's going to happen sometime in the next couple of months. Taylor Swift and Travis Kelce. And that has led to what? You know? You think you know. You don't. Well, you might know. Yeah, there's an obvious connecting of the dots. Well, if Travis Kelce is going to marry Taylor Swift, and then that happens, and he owns part of a baseball team, well, yeah, put the jigsaw puzzle together. So that is a good jumping off point. Let us discuss. So the question, is it true? Will Taylor Swift automatically, the most famous woman in the world, will she automatically become a part owner of the Cleveland Guardians through marriage? Is this going to happen to Travis Kelce? So I've got Hogwarts, Turtle Wax, and Sweet Science. And we will combine all of these things together. And we're going to rattle some cages is what we're going to do. That's because there we go. Eeny, meeny, miny, moe. Which cage should we rattle? So first of all, to answer the question, is it true Taylor Swift will automatically, when they're married here, get to own part of the baseball team? That would be, can I get an N and an O, please? Taylor Swift is not becoming an MLB owner. Unfortunately for baseball, and I know Rob Manfred, the people at baseball are very upset because they are really annoyed they're not seen as cool. The people at baseball will have to deal with this. This is not Hogwarts inheritance. And, you know, marriage does not grant you a franchise and a wand. It does not happen. Major League Baseball wants this really badly. Like, they're practically writing some fan fiction. And the paperwork, though, says, again, ixnay on the Taylor ownership A. And if you look at the fine print here, Taylor Swift's future husband, Travis Kelce, bought the stake. That's Travis, T-R-A-V-I-S, not the Swifties, not the Eras Tour, T-R-A-V-I-S, Travis. So this isn't a joint checking account. That's not how any of this works. And the only automatic part of this, is, according to some research and what I've known, I don't know how much of this is in the mainstream media or not. We're not part of the mainstream media, so I'll take this for what it's worth. The only automatic thing here is going to be a prenup with a capital P. And she's the one that wears the pants in this relationship. She's worth billions, and he's worth millions. So these agreements commonly keep the assets, the premarital assets, as separate property. The Guardians are not getting a pop star. They're getting a guy that grew up in Cleveland Heights with a lawyer. That's what they're getting, right? The thing that baseball can hope, and they can prey on it and all that stuff and get some magic beans. The thing they can hope for is that Taylor Swift ends up attending some games. Maybe she'll mention the team in a song. You know, I'm just writing songs right now, so she'll mention the Guardians of the Galaxy. And she'll say, well, that's the Guardians of baseball. That's it. Now, granted, her attending games would be the biggest marketing win since, she attends anything. It's a marketing win. Regardless, until then, she remains the only person loosely connected to Major League Baseball other than Shohei Ohtani with actual global reach. Everyone else in baseball other than Ohtani does not have global reach. Aaron Judge, good player, doesn't have global reach, right? Anyone else? You think Bobby Witt Jr., some of the young stars, the next wave of stars in baseball. Mike Trout has been around forever. These guys don't have global appeal. Obviously. Ohtani? Yeah. Taylor Swift? Yeah. Could she play for the team? Could she? Yeah. All right. Secondly, to New York, where the miserable Mets actually won a game. Congratulations. They bit the Cincinnati Reds. There's a bad defensive play there by L.A. De La Cruz. I was watching some of this game. So the Mets are stinking up Major League Baseball, National League, all that stuff. Now, recently, when they were getting smoked by Cincinnati in a previous game this week, the New York starting pitcher, a guy named David Peterson, whose earned run average, I believe, is north of 5 this year. Well, not only is he bad in terms of ERA, but David Peterson failed to back up home plate. That's a no-no. There was an errant throw by Bo Bichette, who sucks defensively, and that allowed the Reds in that game a couple nights ago to take an extra base on a double and all that stuff. So this led to a meltdown, not by Carlos Mendoza. No, no, no. All right, 1986 Mets starting pitcher. He's a darling man, Ron Darling. Ron Darling, and he directed his rage towards Carlos Mendoza and the coaching staff. While broadcasting the game, said that really tells me, he said, when the pitcher didn't cover the mound, this has been going on for a while, says it tells me that the coaches really don't have as much influence on the players as they think they have, because someone should rip someone at some point, but they don't. Ron Darling complained, because they don't want to upset anyone. You have to back up bases every single time. Now, then the Mets houseman broadcaster Gary Cohn stepped in and said, well, don't you think that'll be addressed post-game, as he tried to defend and soften and sugarcoat the rant by Ron Darling. Now, Darling then continued. He ranted more, saying, it will not be addressed the way it should be addressed, Darling said, because if it was addressed, he said, it wouldn't happen. It happens every game, Darling continued. We just don't point it out, close quote. All right, question. How does Ron Darling's recent rant about the Mets coaching staff and Carlos Mendoza and the lack of accountability strike you? So a couple things. It's a self-incrimination, because Ron Darling's admitting that on many nights the Mets broadcasters do not report on the frailties of the Mets players. So Ron Darling's admitting they're not really doing their job. They're not doing it because it happens all the time and they don't talk about it all the time. And look, Ron Darling didn't just walk into the Mets, locker room, clubhouse, whatever, with a blowtorch. He performed a long overdue exorcism. He finally said what pretty much every diehard Mets fan in Queens and out on Long Island has been screaming into their steering wheels when they've paid attention to this team. And Darling is paid essentially this year to polish turds. That's what the Mets are, a bunch of turds. And he ran out of turtle wax and he ran out of patience. And while the house is on fire, the manager, how did this guy keep his job? How did Carlos Mendoza not get whacked the way the Mets have played the first couple months of the season? Anyway, serving warm milk and giving the players blankies. That's Carlos Mendoza. And the Mets aren't just bad. They're coddled. Like, Mendoza is the chief happiness officer, the CHO. And there is an infestation of this that is widespread in big sporting. Now, I'm going to do old guy radio. I'm going to complain. Right? And this is therapeutic for me. And if you're younger and you were raised soft, I get it. I understand. I wasn't raised that way. I was raised with accountability. I was raised with do your job. Shut up. You're not a victim. That's my generation. That's, we probably were raised improperly by our parents, but that's how we were raised. Right? In the NBA, in the last couple weeks, Kenny Atkinson, while his team blew a 22-point lead with 8 minutes to go in the fourth quarter, he praised James Harden's defense that literally killed the Cavaliers. He then praised him after the game. You had Pistons head coach J.B. Bickerstaff, whose team hosted a Game 7, and got run off the court by 31 points in Motown, and then claimed that it was not a disappointment that his team that was favored lost by 31 points at home and gave up. And all I'm saying from the bully pulpit, enough with the warm fuzzies. Can we stop with the warm fuzzies? Can we call some people out? Can we have accountability here? And these teams need a cold shower and a mirror. And every time they lose, many of these teams, they hit 7-Eleven for another Slurpee-flavored excuse. It's a slurp fest, is what it is. And Ron Darling basically told them to grow a pair, and he wasn't whispering. And I love it. And it's, you know, time to stop managing feelings and start demanding a pulse. And if the players can't handle it, if the players are such you-know-what, then get rid of them and find some guys that can handle it. And realize this is the way to, when I started covering baseball and sports, you know, as a radio locker room guy, which is one of the worst jobs you can have because the players hate you and everything stinks. They don't want to talk to you. And I was there. I put microphones in front of some of the biggest a-hole managers and coaches of all time. And they would sit there and read the riot act to their team. And then I'd go into the locker room like an evil media schmuck. And I'd say, you know, your coach said this about you. What do you say? And then they would have to answer that. And they didn't like it. And what they did is they did answer it, a lot of the guys. And then as soon as the mic turned off, they'd MF the coach or whatever. That's how it was done. Now they don't even get to that point. All right. Meanwhile, to the boardroom we go. So we are told that Major League Baseball players fired their opening salvo to the owners in what is expected to be a very long and painful labor negotiation, which many doom and gloom people are expecting to wash out the 2027 season. And so they're asking for expanded free agency, salary arbitration rights to be limited, along with almost doubling the Major League Baseball minimum salary and increasing the money high revenue teams share with less wealthy clubs. They also want a salary cap floor, essentially. So this is a day before the owners of baseball are expected to make a salary cap. Later today, the owners are expected to make their salary cap proposal. I'll be sleeping. I'll see it when I wake up. The union outlined the initial economic proposals during this bargaining session. They're trying to get this thing started. And so this happened in the Manhattan bubble in Midtown Manhattan at the Players Association's office. So it included what it called a competitive integrity tax. That sounds like a bunch of bullcrap lawyers made up. That would penalize teams dropping below a payroll floor. So they want to have a floor. And they called for the luxury tax threshold to rise to $300 million next year. Now, the labor contract expires December 1st, which means after that, there'll be no free agency, no hot stove league. Everything will shut down. Baseball is planning a lockout of the players. Management has been putting a war chest together for a couple years to save money. So if the players, the owners have more money. So the players have vowed that they would rather die than accept the salary cap. So that's where we are. Question. What did the players accomplish by releasing publicly their opening labor proposal to the owners of Major League Baseball? So the long answer is nothing. Nothing. The union knows that this proposal is DOA. It's dead on arrival, and every man, woman, and child knows that. This is what's known as a setup move. If you've ever studied the sweet science, and I'm not into the whole UFC thing. I'll watch it. I got a buddy of mine who loves UFC, and I'll watch it. I was raised with boxing, big boxing matches, right? That was my thing. So the sweet science. Right. And, you know, early in the fight, there's that feeling out process and, you know, jab a little bit. You know, you do the old, the okie doke, sandbag and all those things. So the first punch, think of it like this in a 12 round fight. Just a little jab, you know, kind of get your footing underneath you, kind of get into the fight a little bit. Keep in mind, a salary cap floor won't do what the players think it will do to fix the sport. I'm going to tell you right now, salary cap floor, what you're going to have is teams like the Pirates and the Athletics and the Rays, and that those are going to be the teams that teams like the Dodgers and the Red Sox, well, not the Red Sox because they don't spend a lot of money anymore, but the Dodgers, the Yankees, the Mets will try to just pawn off bad contracts on these penny pitching teams, and they will get to the whatever that salary cap floor is, they will just be able to put their nose and mouth right above the water, and that's it. So it's not going to be like these teams are going to be, oh, we're going to spend a lot of money. No. And this isn't collective bargaining. it's really collective branding. They're not negotiating the players with the owners. They're negotiating with you. Like, not you, the casual fan that really doesn't pay attention, kind of scroll their phones and all that stuff. However, this is the court of public opinion. And the jury is already wearing the merch of the billionaires who own the teams. The public has been brainwashed. It's very odd. In every other scenario, nobody roots for Walmart. They root for the employees, right? In sports, you've been brainwashed over the years to root for the oligarchs and viewing billionaires as underdogs. Millionaires versus billionaires. Now, I hate all of them. You pick billionaires like it's instinct. And you just have to do it. So the players are just planting flags for the next battle in the war. Ultimately, it's not about competitiveness. It's about who gets a bigger yacht slip. That's what this is about. And the owners don't care about the sport. They care about the spreadsheet. They want to make the asset more valuable. And so welcome to Major League Baseball's labor talks, where everyone's Richie McRich. No one seems to be all that happy, and nothing ever really changes. It is the Ben Maller Show on a newbie night. It's a newbie night. Hooray for newbie night. Woo! And if you'd like to be part, yeah, 877-99 on Fox. That's 877-996-6369.
1: Oh, yes!
0: Also,
1: yes! Yes!
0: On X, at Ben Maller. That's at Ben Maller if you'd like to be part. We have Ask Ben coming up later. Hashtag Ask Ben on X. Hashtag Ask Ben on X. Time now for the Maller Riddle of the Day. And here we go. All right, so Maller Riddle of the Day. DoorDash has offered free blank to celebrate the Knicks reaching the NBA Finals. This is in New York City. DoorDash has offered in New York City free blank to celebrate the Knicks reaching the NBA Finals. That is the Maller Riddle of the Day. The answer, we'll get to it. We'll do it next. However, it is the A blockity, blockity, blockity. And on this newbie night, what hour is it?
3: Number three.
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0: We celebrate newbie night with all new callers, and we also have Ask Ben later this hour. If you'd like to be part of that, you can send a question in on the hashtag AskBen on X. You want to call into the show? You can do that by saying hello at 877-99 on Fox. That's 877-996-6369. Also, just the regular X at Ben Maller. That's at Ben Maller.
1: Ben, say, I love you.
0: Hello to Lorena. She's known as the FSR Tech Queen.
2: Hi, Bill.
0: Don't talk to me. And Koopa Loop right over there, a Bronco fan. 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
0: So please act accordingly. 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
0: 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The longest-running continuous comedy club and overnight talk radio, open every Friday in the late, early morning hours of the show. So we have that to look forward to. And again, Ask Ben coming up later this hour, which will be great. Got to pay off the Maller Riddle of the Day. And here's the Maller Riddle of the Day. So DoorDash offered free blank in New York City to celebrate the Knicks reaching the NBA Finals. That is the question. What is the answer? Let's see. Does anyone in the Maller Militia know the answer? I mean, if somebody... No, you don't. You know, anyone knows the answer. All right. Bobby in Florida says key lime pie. Bobby says Lorena's pickles. Deep fried pig's wings from Late Night Drug Tester. Vagisil from Stevie Meatballs. Three Maller cheeseburgers from Femi, the top Uber Eats driver there in Minnesota. Free deliveries on orders over $200. How generous of them.
1: Wrong.
0: Leftover pickle juice from McDonald's. That's from King Rory. There you go. This is McDonald's giving leftover pickle juice to football players to prevent cramps. Very nice of them. Free front row seats from Analog Al. Gas station sushi, guessed by the Sawman in Mississippi. Alf the Alien Opiner says oodles of noodles. Now, you got to tag Marcel in Brooklyn because Marcel will really appreciate that artwork that you did on the AI. What else do we have? A three-pack of recycled condoms from Milkman Mike in Colorado. Tapioca pudding from William. What do we have here? Andy in Lionel Lakes, Minnesota also said DoorDash is offering free delivery on Oodles of Noodles if you mention Marcel in Brooklyn as the discount code. 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Well, that's a good book. What else do we have? Slices of pepperoni from Dante. How kind would that be? Let's see here. Trucker Joe says gender-affirming surgery. We've got Katz's Deli Pastrami from JT the Wingman. Earlobe massages from Rebecca the Rams fan. SpaghettiOs and Frank's Jell-O Mold from Doc Nan. 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Free new cars from Courtesy Flusher.
1: Wrong.
0: The Devil's Blood Ranch Dressing from Filler Up Phil. Piece of celebration cake from Gunner. That's his answer. Timmy from Busco, Indiana says they offered, DoorDash there offered free urine air freshener to replicate the smell of New York City in the summer. Now, there's nothing quite like the smell of the Big Apple around 5 o'clock in late July, August, or September.
5: I'm out.
0: When that trash has been rotting for a few hours out in the sun there and the humidity. Oh, is that just, that's the essence of the Big Apple right there. That's it. Pizza Papa says, free recently expired Hostess Ding Dongs.
6: What do you say we order a pizza?
0: Is the way to go. All right, do you have an answer, Lorena?
2: Yeah, I think they were giving out hot sauce.

0: hot sauce, free hot sauce. Well, turns out DoorDash offered free brooms in New York City after the Knicks swept the Cavaliers to advance to the NBA Finals. So get your own broom. Is it a witch's broom or is it just a regular broom? And do witches use brooms other than those classic wooden brooms? Do they use a plastic broom, or could witches only use the traditional wooden broom?
1: Would a Swiffer sweeper count?
0: Fair point. You'll have to go back to Salem and get to the bottom of it. Okay?
1: Yeah. On it.
0: Let's go to Sean. He's in beautiful Newport Beach. One of the great places on God's green earth. Hello, Sean. Welcome.
2: Hello, Ben. How are you tonight?
0: Sean, if I was any better, I would be an angel, but not a Anaheim or L.A. Angel or California Angel, because they stink.
2: Yeah, I went to an Angel game a couple weeks, well, maybe a month ago, and it was quite boring.
0: Yeah, they're not.
2: You know, I'm a
0: good
2: basketball fan and a football fan anyway, so, but it was a nice day, so. Hey, what happened to Angry Bill? I haven't heard from him in a long time. I haven't heard him on the radio.
0: Yeah, so Angry Bill had some health problems. He did call in last week, though. He hasn't called in a long time. He called in last week, and he sounded better. Yeah. He's not a regular caller anymore, and he called in, and it's great because normally when guys are going through health problems, I try to say, oh, you know, I feel bad for you and all that stuff, and I tried to do that with Angry Bill, and he was still a total schmuck. So he even though he's not doing well, he's still an a-hole. So that's good.
2: Well, there you go. What do you think of this Fernando Mendoza? Is he going to bring any kind of sensibility to that wonderful franchise?
0: the silver and black, the Raiders. You're dating yourself if you're a Raider fan, because you remember when they were good, and they haven't been good in a million years.
2: Absolutely.
0: I'm not optimistic. I'll put it that way. I'll believe it when I see it with Fernando Mendoza. He seems very average to me. Now, you could coach him up, and supposedly we'll see if Kubiak's as good as advertised. I know the Seahawks fans think he was great and wonderful and all that stuff, so we'll see if that's the reality. I'm not real optimistic. He was not highly rated coming into college. He really didn't do much of anything in college until the end there in Indiana, and then he lit the world on fire. So, and there's not a lot of playmakers. You're a Raider fan, so you know better than me. There's not a lot there at the wide receiver
2: position.
0: Yeah,
2: well, you know, as LeVar Arrington says, it's the culture. Well, you know, one man can't change that.
0: Yeah. Generally, that's a problem. So, anyway, thank you. Yeah. All right, there you go. All right. Thank you for calling it. Newbie night right there. It's a newbie night. It's Sean in Newport Beach. Let's go to Craig, who's hanging out in Utah. What's going on, Craig? Welcome, Craig. It's newbie night. Today. All new callers. There he is. I hear his voice.
3: How you doing today, Ben?
0: Craig, if I was any better, I would be the guy working at the Utah Jazz team shop at the Salt Lake City airport, unless I wouldn't, because I've been to Salt Lake a few times to the airport. I've never seen anyone in the store buying any Utah Jazz merchandise. So,
3: oh, just wait. Next year's our year. That's what we've been saying for about 10 years. So,
0: yes. It's good to know Danny Ainge is up to his old tricks, the hoarding draft picks. That's good. He did that in Boston. It did work for the Celtics, but we'll see if it works for the Jazz. So who knows?
3: Anyways, Ben, I just wanted to call tonight to apologize to you.
0: What have you done?
3: I am a lifelong Raiders fan, and I'm also an Angels fan, so the last call kind of hurt me trashing on both of my teams. But anyways, I moved to the night shift about a year ago, and you did a segment on Pete Carroll and Geno Smith, and you were talking all this trash about Geno Smith, and I was listening. It was one of the first times I'd listened to the show, and I was thinking, this guy has no idea what he's talking about. Geno Smith is analytically a top 15 quarterback. And then Geno Smith was god awful. And I've been listening to the show ever since. And I'm sorry that I ever doubted you. And I love the show. Keep it up. You do an amazing job.
0: Well, you're very kind. And it's very polite of you to apologize. You didn't have to do that. That's right. You see that, Coop? My takes are 100%. I never get a take wrong. I want more take respect, and Craig is giving me the proper amount of respect I need to craft these takes in the middle of the night. All right. Thank you, Craig. I appreciate that.
1: Make sure let's. Never mind.
0: What were you going to say?
1: Well, you know.
0: What? Are you guys getting annoyed? Everyone's
1: like
0: being nice.
1: Up. What do you call them? Where they
0: no. That's not a
1: maybe
0: brown
1: he
0: nose.
1: Needs some knee pads.
0: What are you talking about? I would never. This is respect.
4: I also don't think what he said proves that your takes are 100%. I don't know how you got to that.
0: Well, he could have said 110%. He was not pandering to me at all, by the way. He was not trying to appeal to my emotions. It was absolutely wonderful. So I don't know why you guys, everyone's getting upset with me now because people are being nice.
1: I just want to make sure your hat can still fit your big ego, Ben.
0: Wow. Lorena. You know, I thought women were the kinder gender.
1: No.
0: Why can't people butter my biscuits? I don't mind that. Every once in a while.
1: As long as they're freshly toasted.
0: All right. On that note, I guess we'll just, why don't we
1: put some butter on it.
0: Yeah. All right. Take a shower here. Man. Yeah. Can we extend the show a few more hours? This is going so great. It's amazing. My God. All right. Anyway, we have Ask Ben. What the F is Ask Ben, you ask? Well, that's your questions, our answers on the X machine, hashtag Ask Ben. Now, we don't do sporty. We really don't do sporty on Ask Ben. We ask questions about the movies or food or travel or get to know us a little bit more because we're so interesting because we're gas bags and blowhards. So if you want to be part of that, hashtag Ask Ben, your questions, our answers for the rest of the hour.

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15: Can New York handle it? I don't mean the New York Knicks. I think they can handle whoever wins out of the West. Brunson really shining on this stage, really identifying and resonating with the New York fan base, a guy who was good with the Mavericks, but really grew into the player that he is right now in New York, the hard work, the grit. I feel like that resonates with a lot of the New York fans. Yep. He's the guy they've been waiting for, and he's the guy that's stepping up when it matters most. When I say can New York handle it, I mean New York fans haven't seen the Knicks in the finals since 99. I think if the Knicks win, man, the city's going to go wild, dude, because they've been waiting to erupt for so long. Like, it's going to be wild to see how New York and the fans handle it.
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16: 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I don't want to hear about the Cavs and the Cavs quitting and the Cavs they put maximum effort. I told you the series was over when Donovan Mitchell, it was over before it began. Taylor, when Donovan Mitchell comes to the podium after winning in the Eastern Conference semifinals and says, whew, I can breathe now. I've made it to the conference finals. That was a destination for the Cavaliers. It would have been a disappointment had the Knicks season ended in the conference finals. For the Cavs, great season. I can breathe now. The point is not to make it to the Eastern Conference Finals. It's take a deep breath and get ready for the Eastern Conference Finals and make it to the NBA Finals. I knew this series was done when Donovan Mitchell was satisfied just making it to the Eastern Conference Finals.
13: 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Covino and Rich. The Odd Couple with Rob Parker and Kelvin Washington. 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

0: Bill Miller and you. It is the Ben Maller Show as we hang out together. 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This is Thursday. New episodes drop every Friday, Saturday, and Sunday. 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
0: And away we go. It's Ask Ben. Your questions are answers for the rest of the hour. These are actual questions by actual listeners of the show. And let's get right over to the Koopa Loop for the reading of the questions. The reading of the questions. Koopa Loop.
4: All right, we're going to start off with a question from Milkman Mike.
0: Hi, Milkman Mike.
4: He wants to know, do you prefer pre-made chocolate milk, Nestle Quick? Was that what it's called?
0: Yes,
4: yeah, Nestle Quick.
0: Yeah.
4: Or Hershey chocolate syrup?
0: Yeah, so when I was a kid, we went with the Nestle's. Every once in a while, we got the Hershey's. If my parents made a little extra money that week, we'd get the Hershey's. But we were Nestle's, and Nestle's Quick powder. And I didn't like drinking milk as a kid, and so my mom convinced me that chocolate milk was amazing. It was okay. You know what was a rare treat? Was the strawberry. That was like a special thing. And that was extra chemicals in the strawberry. And we didn't get that very often. Every once in a while, we'd get the strawberry. I thought, well, that's really good, Mom. Thanks. I must have done something good to get the strawberry. Lorena?
5: I agree. Strawberry is that little extra treat. But when it comes to chocolate milk, I prefer Dutch style Umpqua dairy chocolate milk first. And then I prefer Nesquik. And then I prefer chocolate syrup.
0: Very bougie. Very bougie. That's
5: you got to stir it with a spoon.
0: Cool.
4: Not a fan of chocolate milk. Never have been.
0: Yeah, it says a lot.
5: Okay.
0: All right. What's next? What do we have? What's next?
4: Late night drug tester wants to know.
0: Hi, late night drug tester.
4: What have you gotten more of in your lifetime? Traffic tickets or lottery tickets?
0: Yeah, it's got to be traffic tickets. Traffic/parking tickets. When I lived in Hollywood, I got a lot of parking tickets because I didn't have parking, and I'd park on the street, and then I'd have to leave by a certain time, but I didn't leave. So if you combine parking tickets and speeding tickets, last speeding ticket I got that was in Minnesota, so it's been a few years, but yeah, definitely that. I'll bet on sports. I don't really play the lottery. My dad used to play the lottery all the time, and I guess when I get older, I'll play it. What about you, Lorena?
5: Yeah, it's got to be tickets over lottery at this point in my life.
0: Yeah, we're not Sir Scratch-Off over here. We used to call. He's retired as a caller. What about you, Coop?
4: Well, I'm a degenerate gambler, so I'm going to have to go with lottery tickets.
0: You play poker, though. You play a lottery, too?
4: I mean, I've purchased plenty of scratchers in my day, so... more than I've gotten traffic tickets. I mean, I've had maybe 10 traffic tickets in my life. Definitely purchase more scratchers than that.
0: I got you. All right, what is next here? What do we got?
4: All right, we have a question from the King Rory. He wants
0: Hi,
4: to know,
0: King Rory.
4: Do you need noise to fall asleep or dead silence?
0: Yeah, I need ambient noise. I've been traveling a lot this year, and it's a real nightmare because I usually have fans going. I got all kinds of crap in the room. I cannot sleep if it's quiet. There's nothing worse than quietness. So I need fans blowing air around the room, good air conditioner, blackout curtains. There's a lot of... I'm a diva. I'm a sleep diva. I need a lot. So I cannot sleep if it's quiet. I will lose my freaking mind. What about you, Lorena?
5: I need it to be dead quiet. I even put in, like, earplugs to make sure I block out any ambient noise that might come through. Even like movies and television shows bug me these days. Maybe it's because it's daytime sleep and I'm just like, I need it to be completely quiet. If the gardener's outside, I might lose my mind.
0: Wow. All right, angry there, man.
5: Yeah.
0: All right. What about you, Coop?
4: I'm like you, Ben, and that's why you get the ambient noise, Lorena, so that you can't hear things like the gardener and other
0: exactly.
4: things. It's just drowned out by your ambient noise. And
5: no,
4: I'm not sure.
5: You wake up in the middle of a movie.
4: That doesn't count.
0: You know, by the way, the TV, Lorena, there's a thing on the remote control that's called the sleep button. You can set it for like an hour, and then it'll turn off, and you'll be asleep. You won't even know it's off.
4: I'm not sure if you know this, Ben, but I've used this while traveling. It's been a savior. Your iPhone can be like a sound machine.
0: Is it? Yeah.
4: Yeah, you can choose like waves or rain or, you know, all those different things. And I put that every time I go to a hotel right next to the next to the bed.
0: Yeah, that would help for sure. All right. What is next? It's Ask Ben Your Questions, Our Answers for the rest of the hour.
4: We've had this question in the past, but I'm going to go ahead and ask it again because you have new listeners all the time. Stevie Meatballs would like to know, what was your first legit concert that you attended without your parents?
0: I was a young guy in radio. Wango Tango. Kiss FM's Wango Tango. And I worked security. Yeah, and I was there. I protected Hootie and the Blowfish. I did. It's true. What about you, Lorena?
5: That's really hard. It would probably be a Warped Tour concert with like multiple bands. Yeah.
0: Were you like in high school or something?
5: Yeah.
0: Oh, okay.
5: Junior, cool. Senior.
4: Mm-hmm. System of a Down.
0: Solid. All right, what is next? What is next?
4: Doc Dan wants to know, grill choice, gas or charcoal?
0: I use the griddle. That's what I use. Gas. I'm that way. What about you, Lorraine?
5: I gotta go with the charcoal flavor.
0: Too much work. A coop?
4: Yeah, I've never used a charcoal grill before, so I'm gonna go gas. Propane.
0: I was raised with charcoal, but I've advanced. Yeah.
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10: Right here.
11: All right, so Aaron Rodgers went out and said, hey, this is going to be the last season. And so I always felt when Aaron was in his prime, because he was such a pretty player. I mean, I always thought Elway was better than Marino, but Marino was prettier. The aesthetic, the way he let go of the ball, his release. I mean, Marino was just like magical to watch. Same with Aaron Rodgers. And I don't think Favre's the comp. I always thought Aaron's comp was Dan Marino. You want more titles. You want more trophies, right? Marino didn't get any. Aaron got one. But, God, they're beautiful throwers of the football. I mean, Aaron, like, throws with his feet not on the ground. It's like a magician. It's wild. But I always thought he was a little overvalued in his prime, where people were saying he's better than Brady. I'm like, Brady's stacking trophies. What are we doing here? This is not baseball where we care about your stats. It's football. Show me your Lombardis. But now I think Aaron's actually massively undervalued. So I want to remind everybody, especially the media that keeps telling me he's washed. He did win the AFC North last year, over a stacked roster in Baltimore and Lamar Jackson and Joe Burrow, who played a handful of games, but he didn't win the North. By the way, at 41, he almost threw as many touchdown passes as Bo Nix, Josh Allen, and Sam Darnold with an awful receiving corps. In fact, Aaron was the only quarterback in the league with this stat line. At least 65% completion percentage, at least 24 touchdowns, and 7 or fewer interceptions. He was the only guy in the league. Bad receiving core, broken offensive culture.
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5: The NBA playoffs continue with Game 6 on Thursday between the Thunder and the Spurs, and it all tips off from San Antonio at 8:30 p.m. Eastern Time. Baseball on Wednesday, Shohei Ohtani pitched 6 hitless innings and even had a leadoff home run as the Dodgers defeated the Rockies 4-1. L.A. has won 5 in a row. The Yankees shut out the Royals 7-0. They completed a 4-game sweep, while the White Sox blew out the Twins 15-2. Rookie Munetaka Murakami hit his 20th home run of the season. The Cubs snapped out of their 10-game losing streak with a 10-4 win over the Pirates. In men's college hoops, Baylor wing Tunde Yesufu withdrew from the NBA draft and committed to St. John's. All-SEC point guard Tyler Tanner also withdrew and is returning to Vanderbilt. And at the Stanley Cup playoffs, the Hurricanes shut out the Canadiens 4-0 in Game 4 of the Eastern Conference Finals to take a 3-1 series lead. I'm Monty Bolaños.
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0: It is being called the NFL's Watergate. Well, it's not about a hotel, though. Kind of. Welcome in the beginning of another hour of the Ben Maller Show. We are in the air everywhere. Head on as we elevate your sporty snack game. Coast to coast, border to border, and beyond, on the vast and extravagantly powerful microphones of FSR emanating live from the box. What's in the box? The penalty box, guaranteed human, from the world-famous Fox Sports Radio studios, where Texas Jack says, "Hey, Ben, can you let the people know about Tire Rack?" I said, "You know what, Texas Jack, if you want that, and if Daniel, America's favorite crossing guard from Fort Wayne, Indiana, wants that, although he's on summer vacation, we'll do it." 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So our lead this hour is from the NFL. We'd like to alert all the affiliates down the line. That always sounds more impressive than it is, because most of these stations are automated right now. We'd like to alert all of the automated radio stations down the line that we will have Newbie Night. Hooray for Newbie Night, which is going on right now. It's not Newbie Morning. All new callers, and everyone is pissed off. The regulars are upset. Guys like Hollering James and Blind Scott and Mike the Leprechaun, because they're not allowed to call in. Marcel in Brooklyn, all these guys are very upset. Everyone's been very nice. They're upset. I checked my email. I got an email from Reggie, who almost never emails. Reggie's from Detroit, and he emails me every effing week for the podcast that I do. He's emailed me more consistently than, he's messaged me more than Alf and Fergdahl. I don't think he's missed a week, Reggie. Not in a long time. Anyway, Reggie said, "You know, Ben, you've had all these new calls. Not one woman," he said. And I thought, is that true? Probably is. Yeah. Probably is true. So,
1: oh, you are a sexy lady.
0: And Reggie's like, "You think you'll get a woman the last hour?" Probably not. Probably not. But, you know, what do you want me to do? I don't care. Women call. Who cares, man? I don't. Whatever. Anyway, our lead this hour is from Philadelphia. OTAs are underway. Spring practice, as an NFL coach told me years ago, this is a hype week. These workouts are mostly for free publicity to feed the content machine. In a relatively downtime, you have the media, the writers obsessing, the bloggers, social media. I love the videos of some quarterback completing a pass against no defense, and people have their pants down. They're so excited. So great. Anyway, we go to the Delaware Valley, where quarterback Jalen Hurts was asked about A.J. Brown, who technically is still part of the Philadelphia football team. Wink, wink, nod, nod. When he was asked about this, Jalen Hurts picked up a drink. They're drinking a little water there. I don't know if we have the audio on this or not. I'm not sure we do. Probably not. But anyway, he was asked about A.J. Brown, and he said, "Hey, I picked the right question to sip on that, huh?" He said, obviously acknowledging the Komodo dragon in the room, which has been the story. I guess we have. All right. Well, let's see if we have. We'll play what we, you know, the editors are there and we'll see if we have. This is supposedly Jalen Hurts asked about AJ Brown. Let's go to the audio tape. We'll take a listen.
2: Jalen, a lot's been made of your relationship with AJ in regards to his trade. Where are you two at, I guess, at a friendship with company?
3: Yeah. None's changed since we last spoke at the end of the season. We're really good, and I saw how beautiful the pictures came out at his wedding. I'm very happy for him and his wife and his family, and it's a beautiful thing to step into covenant. So I was very excited and congratulatory towards that.
0: All right. So I guess the editors took out the part, which I thought was the most interesting part, because when he was asked the original question, that was the follow-up. The original question, Jalen Hurts, just trust me, bro. So Hurts picked a glass of water. He took a little sip of water. He said, I picked the right question to sip on, huh? And everyone kind of chuckled because they, you know, the funniest comedian is not Kevin Hart or Shane Gillis or any of those guys. The funniest comedian is an athlete or a coach surrounded by a bunch of dorko beat writers. They laugh at everything. It's, they're funny. These are the funniest people, according to the writers. Anyway, so Hurts sidestepped the original question. He stated that he was focusing on learning the new offense under the first-year coordinator, Sean Mannion. The Eagles change coordinators every year because Jalen Hurts has a lot of weaknesses. He said, we're focused on the offense, the original part of the quote, and you know, it doesn't change anything. You know, we got to improve. And you know, and then, as far as the training, originally he said there's an if. He said, obviously, been lingering, a lingering thing and all that. So you heard the second part of the quote you heard, and he talked about having fond memories and what they achieved together and all that. So it's all a good jumping off point. Let us discuss the question. Eagles quarterback Jalen Hurts, who avoided, with a cup of water called Watergate, avoided discussing A.J. Brown's likely trade from the Eagles to the New England Patriots, which is expected in a few days here. What does this say to you? So I've got Mushroom, Retro Arcade Game, and Doctorate. Yeah. And we will combine all of these things together, and we are going to go gaga on a newbie night. Hooray for newbie night. All right, so, and we'll also have some gabagool. We'll have that for Attilo in Florida and the Baba Ganoush. To kick off, I'm relatively confident you do not need some highfalutin NFL insider. You don't need some kind of locker room leak. You just need your eyes and your ears that, trust me, Jalen Hurts, when he originally was asked this question, we didn't get the audio because the editors, I guess, edited it out because they didn't think it was that interesting. I thought it was the most interesting thing. He paused to take a drink, and then he said, I picked the right question to sip on, huh? He said. All right, so very uncomfortable, very uncomfortable. When Jalen Hurts initially avoided discussing the likely trade of A.J. Brown, that was what's known as an NMC, non-verbal mushroom cloud. The body language, you know, I'm a big body language guy. Most of our communication is often done with the body language and not the spoken word, which bothers me because I only have the spoken word here. There have been studies. I read these dopey studies, and they've said that this is the thing, that people's the way your posture is and your the way your eyes are looking, that's a lot. And so the body language didn't speak. It detonated. Ka-boom! As he was making a classic movie, initially, Jalen Hurts, a remake of Dodgeball, desperately avoiding the three-headed, fire-breathing monster in the room. And instead of an answer, he took, again, a sip of water. And let me tell you, that sip was not for hydration. That sip was a confession. Right? That sip of water, when he initially was asked the question, was the single most incriminating act of the NFL offseason other than Josh Jacobs. So this is the posture of a man who knows, Jalen Hurts, that the divorce papers are already signed. They haven't gone public. They haven't told the kids about it, but they're getting divorced. And Jalen Hurts and A.J. Brown are no longer in the friend zone. No. They are no longer buddies. They have been unfollowed. Now, what is my evidence? Jalen Hurts revealed that he has not spoken to A.J. Brown since January. Now, we're almost into June. We're almost, that's 5 months of radio silence. The VU meter is not moving at all. He even skipped A.J. Brown's wedding. There's a debate whether he was invited or not. So they're not drifting apart, Jalen Hurts and A.J. Brown. They're in separate galaxies at this particular point. That relationship is not strained. It is buried in an unmarked grave, and A.J. Brown will run off to the Patriots, barring some kind of collapse on that trade. And then we'll have A.J. Brown, who will do a bunch of podcast interviews and likely send some subtle shots back at Jalen Hurts. So we have that to look forward to, likely this weekend. It's expected, you know, May 28th today. The month's almost over, so get to June. That's when that happens. Furthermore, to the ATL we go. And that is where Falcons head coach Kevin Stefanski was ranting and raving about the quarterback situation in Atlanta. And he said that accuracy is the most important trait for a quarterback. And he then called Tua Tagovailoa, who's now with the Falcons, if you're not keeping score at home, the former Dolphin quarterback's now in Atlanta. And Tua said, or Stefanski said of Tua, that accuracy of Tua is innate. God-given ability. Oh, you have it? All right. Well, here's Kevin Stefanski just to prove I'm not lying. Here we go. Let's play the audio.
4: Well, I think it's the most important trait at the position, as we've always talked about. Some guys get better at it with tweaks to their how they throw the ball, tweaks to how they their lower body, those type of things. But there is an innate ability of all, and all of our guys have this, all of our quarterbacks have this, to be able to let the ball go, and it's going where you want it to go. And not to say that you're not going to miss throws in this profession, you're going to miss throws, but all of our guys possess that innate quality of letting it go and knowing where they want it to go. But yeah, I think Tua, just in his career, as you've seen, just has that innate God-given ability.
0: All right, so he said everybody, then he specifically said Tua, innate God-given ability. That's the money quote. We bounce off that. Here we go. Question, how do you read into Kevin Stefanski, whacked as coach of the Browns, now in Georgia, and his endorsement of Tua Tagovailoa's God-given accuracy and ability? So holy Tommy in Atlanta, Batman. If accuracy is the foundation, right? And obviously, that I agree, that's the most important thing. But if accuracy is the foundation, Tua's house has been in Italy. It's like the leaning, Tower of Pisa there since 2024. He has got God-given accuracy. However, Lucifer has been running his turnover department the last couple of years. The man, Tua Tagovailoa, has served up 22 interceptions in his last 25 NFL starts. 22 that's almost one for one, which I just do the overnight show. I don't think that's good. Oh, you're being mean, Maller. That's why you're stuck on overnights. You're being mean. Okay. Don't tell me about God-given accuracy when the contemporaries in the turnover department for Tua are Geno Smith, who sucks, as our friend in Utah, the Raider fan who called in last hour, Craig from Utah, finally saw the light on Geno. Kirk Cousins and Brock Purdy. Those are the only guys that had more turnovers as far as turnover rate than Tua. And let's look at the elements, right? Tua in warm weather, he's like Gordon Ramsay with a football, perfection. Tua, when the weather's under 40 degrees, it's like a toddler playing with a plate of spaghetti is what that's like. Plus, the injury tent is basically Tua's second home mailing address, right? So, okay, well, where are we going to send the mail to? Okay, let's send it to the injury tent. He had one somewhat magical year way back in 2023. I was barely alive then, in 2023, and so were you. And everything else has been total humdrum for Tua. He's getting worse, not getting better. That's why he's not with the Dolphins. If he was good, he'd still be with the Dolphins. And that said, let's give a reality check. All right. When you talk about the quarterback competition for the Falcons, which is not broadcasting, it's narrowcasting. Think of it like this. Tua is playing a retro arcade game. He is in the pole position at this point, and it's not really a competition. It's not. Michael Penix Jr. is rehabbing the ACL, so that means that Tua is winning by default. Penix Jr., the old Washington quarterback and Indiana quarterback, hasn't even put the key in the ignition. Like, that hasn't happened. All right, last thing. We go to Cleveland. Boy, I'm trying to kill the ratings here. Falcons and Browns. I think there's a good story, though. So Browns wide receiver Jerry Jeudy has impressed everyone except Ohio Al and Dick and Dayton. No, he's impressed. He's impressed with his teammate, Shedeur Sanders. He gave a glowing rant about Shedeur Sanders this week here. Said he's more comfortable, more confident, just comes with repetition, Jerry Jeudy said. Having the first year to the second year jump, he said you can see him out there in the field just being a lot more comfortable, confident, command, all that bullcrap. All right, so the comments come as the Browns have their own quarterback drama-o-rama between Shedeur Sanders and the creepy quarterback Deshaun Watson. So the question, how much weight does Browns wideout Jerry Jeudy's comments endorsing Shedeur Sanders care? So how much does all this carry? So if it's boxing, you would say it's a lightweight. Right? It's a lightweight is what this is. Jerry Jeudy, who is a mid-level wide receiver, the endorsement has the same weight as getting a fortune cookie at a steakhouse and saying, I believe that's my fortune. Well, first of all, why would a steakhouse give a fortune cookie out? That would make no sense. And secondly, it is mass produced. What are you doing? However, all right, it does carry maximum comedic value in the circus that is the Cleveland quarterback room. Jerry Jeudy saying that Shedeur Sanders looks confident is the NFL's version of my dog is very brave. Okay. You don't really know that until later on. Now remember Dion's kid, the spawn of Dion, the Nepo baby, Shedeur Sanders. He came into the NFL, if I'm not mistaken, with a documentary film crew and highlight reels of himself. He was literally kissing himself, it seemed like. And so, and weren't his people very braggadocious? They were bragging about Shedeur Sanders being the faux 2025 Pro Bowl quarterback with more interceptions than touchdowns and all that. He said he already mastered the check me out jog. And I'm pretty sure that Shedeur Sanders has a doctorate in look at me guy behavior. Look at me guy. Meanwhile, the Browns quarterback situation on brand for the factory of sadness, the dumpster fire inside a tire fire inside the Cleveland winter, even though we're now heading in almost into June. So the Browns, if you look at the bingo card, bingo! And they have a free space right there at the quarterback position. So imagine deciding between Shedeur Sanders and Deshaun Watson is like picking between the devil and the deep blue sea. You know it's not going to end well. You know it's not going to end well. It is the Ben Maller Show, which will this end well? Who knows? Who knows? But we are hanging out together on a newbie night. Hooray for newbie night. Woo. All new callers all the time. Yeah. So if you want to be part of newbie night, it's not that hard. Just call in 877-99 on Fox. Reggie, as I mentioned earlier, he emailed in. He said, no women. I said, yes, but I don't really, who cares? I mean, women want to call up, they can call up. We're not blocking anyone from calling up. 877-99 on Fox on X at Ben Maller. That's at Ben Maller. And straight ahead, Mike Vrabel back in the headlines again. And is it World Cup justice? What is it? We'll get to the bottom of that, and we will do it next. Traumatic pause. We now go to the Lorena Theater with that neon sign emanating in the nighttime and early morning hours. And let's go over to the Lorena Theater and try to find out what hour. I know it's the A block, but what hour is it?
5: Number four.
0: Yeah. Talk about playing to a packed house. And she'll be performing, I think, in Kenosha at the Cheese Castle on Saturday. So it's very exciting. Hey, are you tired of, unless she's not, tired of scrolling job boards, submitting application after application, and never hearing back? 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

0: Vikings quarterback Kyler Murray called out indirectly by J.J. McCarthy. Two opposite quotes. Adam Silver endorsed flopping, says it's not a problem. Taylor Swift, some people think, is going to own a baseball team. That's not technically true. And obviously this hour about Jalen Hurts. All that available on the podcast. You can be part of this show on Newbie Night, 877-99 on Fox. Also on X, at Ben Maller. That's at Ben Maller.
1: I have no knowledge of anything.
0: Lorena from the Lorena Theater Company is here.
2: Hi, Bill.
0: Don't talk to me, please. FSR, Tech Queen. You can say hello to Lorena, although she's on Instagram much more than she is on X. And Koopaloop, a Bronco fan. Your comments can and will be used against you in the kangaroo court of the Maller Militia. Back to it we go, and we'll reset the board on a newbie night and tell you that Mike Vrabel is back in the headlines here. Yep, that Mike Vrabel, as the Patriots having
2: what
0: some workouts
2: now?
0: This. Yeah, well, Vrabel back in the spotlight, you know, canoodling with Diana Russini. Of course, that was the big story over the last couple of months. And he told reporters at a news conference on Wednesday that his efforts to balance his family life alongside coaching an NFL team have been really good. Says, I appreciate that my family is great. Mike continued his rant. He says, I love Jen. I guess that's, is that his pet name for Diana, or is that, I guess that's his wife. Okay. He loves Jen. He says, I love the boys. I love my personal friends, he said. He added that the coaches he works with go out and find a way to make it better. There you go. That's Mike Vrabel. More bullcrap from Mike Vrabel. Last we saw Diana Rossini, she was at a Bruce Springsteen concert in New York. Yeah, we saw that there. So the tabloids are having a field day with this. That Mike Vrabel. I'm kind of over it. Like, you know, so we'll see if anything else pops up. I feel like every photo ever taken of Vrabel and Diana Russini has already ended up on TMZ or the Globe or the Daily Mail or any of these places. All right, let's go to the phones on a newbie night. Hooray for newbie night. Let's say hello to, let's go to Chance, who's in Alabama. Now, Chance has been calling more recently, but not officially a regular yet. So we're still allowing him to take part in newbie night. Hello, Chance. Welcome.
3: Hey, I appreciate it. Let me still be a newbie. I don't mind being a newbie. There's no shame in it. Just means that I'm fresh blood, you know.
0: That's right. You're a young lad. You're on your way.
3: I mean, I think Jalen Hurts dodging the A.J. Brown question was the right thing to do. Why would he, you know, comment on it? It's just. It's a lose-lose if he says anything about it. I mean, he's going to get criticized no matter what. I mean, no comment or dodge it. Whatever he wants to do is take a sip of water. Hell, that's probably what I'd do. I got no issue with that. I don't believe a word Kyler Murray says. And he's saying, what did he say? I believe he said he wanted to mentor McCarthy. Stay away from that, bro.
0: Yeah, I mean, he didn't specifically use the word mentor, but he's like, he used. He danced around it about how, like, I'm gonna, you know, anything I can do to help him, and you know, I'm a veteran now, and that whole thing. So,
3: that was the deal. I mean, maybe he's changed. I don't know. Maybe a change of scenery has changed him. But
0: Chance, he just changed laundry. That's all he did. He's wearing different colored laundry now. That's it. You know, he's got to wear different laundry detergent. That's the whole thing.
3: That's what I believe as well. I totally believe the same thing, man. And one last thing, I'm sick of hearing Mike Vrabel's name in the news. I don't know why he still has a job. It's ridiculous. And I mean, I know technically he didn't break any NFL rules, but yeah. Man, he's just not a good guy. He's just a bad dude all around for the things he's done. And he's just gross.
0: Chance, I hate to tell you, if you got rid of everyone that you deem not morally pure, I don't think there'd be a lot of job openings in the NFL. Let's put it that way. How about that? You know what I'm saying?
3: The head coaches are easy to replace. If it was a starting quarterback, I'd be like, okay, yeah, we're gonna go with the starting quarterback. You know, if he's good, anyways. But a head coach like him, I mean. He's not Belichick. He can be replaced. He's a good coach. He's not a great coach. I mean, you know what I'm saying? He's not.

0: irreplaceable.
1: Well, no one's irreplaceable. You can get rid of anybody. We're all replaceable because we're all going to be replaced, and we all replace someone else that was before us. So that's kind of the way life works. All right, thank you, Chance. Appreciate that. There he goes, the great Chance from Alabama. Yeah, Kyler Murray, his quote, it was really funny. We did a rant in hour two? It was hour two. We ranted in a riff because Kyler Murray came out, gave all the sports cliches about, oh, with J.J. McCarthy, oh, our relationship has been great, you know, younger guy, you know, and I can, you know, veteran, and giving him any knowledge he needs, you know, all that kind of crap. And then J.J. McCarthy said, oh, no, it's like high school. He sits on one side of the room and I sit on the other side of the room. So good. Just absolutely the opposite of what Kyler said. So depends who you believe. Let's go to Chuck. Chuck is in Ohio. Hello, Chuck. It's newbie night. Hooray for newbie night. Welcome, Chuck.
2: Hey, what up, what up, what up? Hey, talk about that little Shador Sanders.
1: Yeah.
2: You were talking about earlier. I don't know what Stonehands Jerry Judy's talking about, but he probably just needs to stay in his lane instead of trying to work about, like, thinking that he's already picked the quarterback. If I had to guess right now, Deshaun Watson's probably still going to be the leader in the room. Considering that he massage watching hasn't been on the field for about 2.5 years, I don't think Shador's still ready, even though he was a Pro Bowler, which is a joke, but that's beside the point.
1: Yeah, there is no Pro Bowl, as you know, Chuck. They play tic-tac-toe at the Pro Bowl.
2: Football? Yeah.
1: It's like it's bad.
2: Like a field day back in the day when you're growing up as a kid. You remember field day?
1: Oh, yeah, I remember field day. I remember going to camp. How about summer camp? Like a little summer camp action, you know? Yeah. That's pretty much
2: but,
1: it.
2: But
1: yeah.
2: It's like, hey, let's have a tug of war. Let's do the relay race. Let's do the sack race. Let's do the football toss or baseball toss. That's what the Pro Bowl's turned into, which is
1: That's pretty bad. Pretty bad. Yeah. I don't even watch it. I'm not into it. You know, it's not for me. People that like it. It's really for social media. That's what I was told by somebody at the NFL. It's so they can go viral on social media and have these viral clips on TikTok.
2: But it's all about connecting with the youth about all this, hey, how many hits we going to get, what we going to get with this, what we going to get with that.
1: Yeah, it's all about the kids. You got to worry about the kids, those damn kids. How dare they?
2: Yeah,
1: I got you. All right, well, thanks for listening. Great Chuck.
2: Thank you.
1: Appreciate it.
2: Since I'm a newbie. Got you.
1: Welcome. Yeah, Chuck the newbie from Ohio. Yeah. I'm told this is a big deal. The World Cup, which we'll talk about. I'm not going to avoid it. It's a big global event. It's happening here in North America, so we'll pay attention to it. And I saw that before the event even starts, officials in New York and New Jersey have announced that the state prosecutors have subpoenaed the people at FIFA because of price gouging. Yes, ticketing practices, price gouging involving the World Cup. There was a story the last couple of days about ticket prices going down.
3: You don't say.
1: No, I just did say. And so they're investing. Can you imagine that? Like the World Cup happens and they're like arresting some big robber barons of the world, the oligarchs. be outstanding. That Manhattan, lower court of Manhattan, man. That'll be at. Also, that'll be where it's at. Also, the judge at New York City preparing to host the World Cup, a federal judge, blew the final whistle on corruption charges against some executives. There's some questions about broadcasting and whatnot. So they believe they put an end to that. Let's go to Mark in Queens. Hello, Mark. That's your legal update. Hello, Mark in Queens. Welcome.
4: Ben, thanks for taking my call. I was lucky enough to speak to you on a newbie night very near about 3 years from now. I might have mentioned Jim Rome tour stops at Moose McGillicuddy's, Red Onion, brought up Tony Bruno.
1: Yeah.
4: Not expecting you to remember my call, but you amaze me with the amount of calls that you remember. What I will mention, on the night that I called, I'm glad I didn't complain about something in my life because the call before me and the call after me were both homeless people, so I'm glad I didn't bore you with any of my problems that night. I would have felt pretty bad, but thank
1: Well, I'm glad. Mark, let me just point out that we are number one in overnight radio and all of radio with homeless. They love our show. We dominate. Can we monetize the homeless demographic? Because we do very well with the homeless. We do that. Alcoholics love us. They're very popular with alcoholics. And the blind, we lead. It's the blind leading the blind. As you know, Mark, but I'd love that you mentioned again Moose McGillicuddy. I used to hang out there in Pasadena back in the day, so it's a fond memory. What do you have today, though, Mark? What you got?
4: Okay, just on a prior episode of your show, you brought up that you were interested in, like, use of language. I'm not trying to buddy you up, and the call that I made, I actually asked Coop to cue the brown nose. Well, you know, because I've mentioned in some of my tweets, you're a funny dude. I don't want to give you a big head right now, but when did you become interested in language? Because I'll pay you another compliment here. Your use of synonyms and antonyms is pretty freaking superlative, dude. Let me tell you.
1: Well, thank you. Very kind. I want you to know, Mark, that I did not pay any attention to any of that when I was in school. I was a terrible student. I barely made it out of high school. I was horrific. And it's really as an adult, as I had a boss, one of my early program directors in radio, who's like, you know, listen, we're all saying the same crap all day. Like, Fox Sports Radio is 24 hours a day, right? Dan Patrick and Cowherd and those guys are doing the same stories I'm talking about. So the only way to stand out is you got to change it up a little bit, put your own spin on it, and then, you know, change the language. And so that's what I've worked on over the years, and so I appreciate that. You're very kind, and you've pissed off Coop and Lorena, Mark, which makes me happy. So thank you, and I do appreciate you're very loyal. You don't call in every few years. You're very loyal on the X machine, so I
0: we
1: do
0: should
1: think.
0: Sell Ben Maller knee pads.
1: Lorena, just because I'm getting the proper amount of due respect that I don't get from these dweebs that call these dingleberries that call up every night, the Mama Lukes of the world, okay? Ferg Dog says, he sent this a few minutes ago, says, the last newbie made a great point, Ben. All of Ben's takes age like fine wine. Disagree with Ben now, and he'll make you a fool in the future, is what he says. So there you go. What else do we have? So you can't read that. Perito's upset. You are wrong, Ben. You need to be an NFL insider to break headlines. I see. It's a little bit of a joke there from our buddy Perito, who has informed me, sources close to the situation, that he is planning another big box of candy for our favorite friend in Miami, well, not Miami, Hollywood, Florida there. Billy, better known by his stage name, Weed Man Hippie. So, it is the Ben Maller Show. We are moments away from you. Yep, that's right. Fact or fiction. I need some judges. 877-99 on Fox. I did want to point out, I looked at the high-speed transaction wire, and the New York Jets have decided, which way are they going? Are they going up? Are they going down? Are they going right? Are they left? They're going the young way. Young Wei Koo. That's the same guy 5 months ago that had a comically bad field goal that saved somebody's life when he was playing for the Giants, and he is now signed with the Jets. So he's bounced around. He played with the Falcons for a while. The great Young Wei Koo. Wow. All right, it is the Ben Maller Show. We got Fact or Fiction next. 877-99 on Fox. That's 877-996-6369. We'll get to that, and we will do it next.
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0: Sports Radio. All right, let's do it right now. Let's welcome in our panel of judges that have come together here to form Voltron and solve the riddle. And we'll start out with Ambrose in Pennsylvania. It is newbie night. These are all new callers. Hello, Ambrose. Welcome.
5: How you doing?
0: Good to talk to you. Thank you. You just getting up, or you been up all night?
5: I start work at 3 in the morning. I work for Frito-Lay Delivery.
0: Oh, I love Frito-Lay. I've been a big customer. I've kept you in business over the years. Yeah. love the products. All right, Ambrose, hold on, buddy. You're going to play our game, and we have Jake in Minnesota. Good morning, Jake.
6: Hey, Jake. Ben. Hey, crew. How's it going tonight?
0: Hi, Jake. No, it's morning now. It's morning time. Right? Morning time.
6: Yeah, it is morning.
0: Yeah. If I was any better, I'd be a twin, but not a Minnesota twin because they suck. Yeah. You already knew that, Jake. All right, hold on. We have Carol in Connecticut. Hello, Carol. Welcome.
7: Welcome to you, too.
0: Hey, Reggie, are you listening, Reggie? In your face, Reggie. Thank you, Carol. I'm glad you called up. I'm going to stick it to Reggie in Detroit.
7: That's why I called.
0: Thank you. See, representing all of the beautiful women, Carol. You sound like a lovely lady. It's here for the ladies. All right. Well, Carol, are you being up all night, or do you just get up right now?
7: No, I just got up.
0: All right. Well, good morning. It's a beautiful day today, unless it's not. All right. You're going to play our game. Here we go. Very simple. Listen to all three stories. Figure out which one isn't true, separating fiction from fact. Story number one, Sophie Rain. I am told she's a very successful, in air quotes, model on OnlyFans, reportedly making over $40 million a year. Last week, she shared a message from her DMs. She claims a basketball star offered her $15 million to take the V card away from her. She claims she has. TMZ caught up with her this week, tried to get her to reveal the player, and she did not say. Story number two, former LSU gymnast and current Paul Skeens girlfriend, Libby Dunn, making her acting debut on Baywatch. Fox is rebooting the classic old school lifeguard show. And they recently released footage of her wearing the iconic red one-piece swimsuit. Now, no word yet on if Paul Skeens will make a cameo. And story number three, masterpiece in marketing. New York Knicks still 4 wins away from the title. They haven't won one since the early 1970s. That has not stopped some of their most famous fans from being inspired. Spike Lee announced earlier this week that he is teaming up with Timothy Chalamet to make a new documentary focused on Jalen Brunson and the 2026 Knicks. That's just what we need. All right, which of those stories is not true? Ambrose, the Frito-Lay guy, been up since 3 in the morning in Pennsylvania. Which one is it, Ambrose, the fake story?
5: Number one.
0: All right, thank you, Ambrose. Jake, 1, 2, or 3, Jake?
6: In honor of Marcel, number two.
0: Number two. There you go. Good shot at Marcel. And Carol, representing all of the women, 1, 2, or 3, Carol?
7: Two.
0: All right. No, it's number three. That's a fake one. Number three, the Spike Lee one. That's the fake one.
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19: More than Brunson and going in that direction. 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And the trifecta number three. 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
0: Once again, Shohei Ohtani does a little bit of everything for the Dodgers.
1: Here's a 1-1 from Sugano. Ohtani hammers it to dead center. This ball heading back. It is gone. A home run. A leadoff home run, the 28th of his career. Ohtani makes it 1-0. Shohei Ohtani knows how to bring the fans to their feet.
0: AM 570 LA Sports Dodgers Radio Network. Ohtani also pitched 6 hitless innings as LA defeated Colorado 4-1 to complete the 3-game sweep. The Yankees shut out the Royals 7-0 and completed a 4-game sweep. White Sox blew out the Twins 15-2. Munetaka Murakami hit his 20th home run of the season, while the Cubs snapped out of their 10-game losing streak with a 10-4 win over the Pirates. And at the Stanley Cup playoffs, the Hurricanes shut out the Canadiens 4-0 in Game 4 of the Eastern Conference Finals to take a 3-1 series lead. I'm Monsi Bolaños.
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0: And away we go. It is Two Pros and a Cup of Joe here on Fox Sports Radio. LeVar Arrington, Brady Quinn, Jonas Knox with you here.
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0: 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Now, live, we are going to be taking you all the way up until 9 a.m. Eastern Time, 6 o'clock Pacific. 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How are we feeling here on a Thursday morning?
1: Why not?
0: Why not?
2: That's right.
1: You said, how do we feel? I mean, why not? Feel, you know? Whatever it is you're going to feel, whatever you're going to choose, just feel it. You know what I mean? Feel it.
2: Yeah, there we go.
1: Yeah.
2: Ooh,
1: yeah.
2: Yeah.
1: Woo! I don't
2: even know. Bring it down.
1: Yeah, okay. It's false enthusiasm, but it's okay.
0: That's how you get through it, man.
1: I mean, I don't feel like this is something you got to, like, get through. You know, we're here.
0: Yeah.
1: And we're doing radio, man.
0: Off and running.
1: I love it.
0: Now, this is going to get a little dicey here.
1: Uh-oh.
0: All right. Because the SEC is having their media days. And
1: they out there getting spicy.
0: Huh? Well, they're just, you know, you got to, Greg Sankey, the commissioner, has got to do his part, man. He's got to be the windshield, and he's got to field all the questions, and he's got to handle all the conversation. All the Big Ten versus SEC stuff is out there. They can no longer hide from the fact that, you know, they're not the big dog in town when it comes to college football, that the Big Ten is starting to actually win more often than them, and the whole complexion of college football just feels a little bit different. And so when they're at SEC media days, the blowhardery, for lack of a better term, just hits a little different. It lands a little different in my mind in compared to recent years where they kind of ran the show and you couldn't tell them differently. And, you know, we've got some, you know, stuff we'll hear from Greg Sankey throughout the course of this show and others in the SEC. But from your guys' standpoint, don't you kind of get the same impression that it's almost like, well, now cat's out of the bag. So now we're trying to figure out a way to spin it to where we could still position ourselves as the king of college football? Because that's what it reads like to me.
2: I would say this about the SEC and everything we've heard coming out of their media days or spring meetings, whatever we're going to call this, is if this is how they're going to approach the issues in college football, the issues within their conference, and this is how they identify themselves, then if you're the Big Ten or any other conference for that matter in the Power Four, the Big 12 or ACC, it's a good thing because they either are delusional, are lying to everyone, or they just don't want to admit and acknowledge the fact that they're not the top of college football anymore. That is just the reality. That is what's taken place over the last few years now since NIL. And I think it is a secret that they don't want to get out. They want to keep perpetuating and beating you over the head with the fact that, oh, you know, we're the better conference. Well, not really. Like, not when it comes to actually the teams that win a national championship, not when it comes to the college football playoff records over the last few years. What's the SEC 5-8 over that span? And the Big Ten is 11-4, winning 3 national titles. I mean, no SEC team has even reached the national championship game in the last 3 years. So for all those SEC fans out there, this is not a moment to defend yourselves. This should be a moment where you go out and you say, all right, well, wait a second. What are we doing wrong? Like, where'd this go wrong for us? Is it purely NIL? Is it the TV media rights, which we'll get into? Because there's a lot of nuanced conversation about, you know, people talking about the TV ratings and how valuable the SEC is. And if it's the most watched conference, which according to Greg Sankey and the SEC, that's what there. They would tell you.
1: We have 36%, 30-something percent. Yeah.
2: If that's the case, and LeVar, I'm not a brain surgeon, so I'm not sure if I'm capable of figuring this out.
1: All right.
2: Should your rights be the most expensive then?
1: That would be 1 + 1 = 2, but some people like to get 1 + 1 = 3 some way, somehow. So,
2: and
1: but
2: maybe,
1: yeah, you're right.
2: maybe they're saying this, all right? And really, it's the bed that they made for themselves. Like, it was your choice to go in with one network, that is Disney and ESPN. So if you're upset about the difference in what the Big Ten's getting paid out, and teams like Rutgers or Purdue are making more than your Alabama and your Floridas and your name LSU, whoever else you want to throw into it, that was your doing, Greg. You chose not to bring in more TV media partners that could have upped the actual offer for the conference. That was your choice. And so now you're living in a world where money matters. In the last 3 years that we've had NIL, it's allowed the Big Ten to distance themselves, and not just in football, but you could go with pretty much every single sport. So it's funny. The SEC has made some of these problems for themselves. And if you're a fan of another team in another conference, you should be super excited about the way they're handling it. Cause they're one of those people who we all know those types of people who they've got a problem and they don't want to look in the mirror and find out what the reason is for that problem.
1: When is their contract? When do they start negotiating their contract?
0: 10-year deal, right? I think it was a 10-year.
1: What year are they in on it?
2: I think they're more than halfway through now. I have to look that up, though.
1: See, I think this is a starting of negotiating of sorts. Or maybe they're already in lockstep with Disney. Because it seems like to me, with the expansion of...
2: So 2033, 2034.
1: 2033, 34. Yeah, so it's like six, seven more years.
0: That's fun.
1: That's still a long ways to go.
0: How many more deals the Big Ten would have?
1: I wonder if...
2: By the way, the Big Ten's actually comes up next at 2029, 2030. And given their ratings, given the success of,
1: going,
2: the conference,
1: they're going to clean up.
2: When we go up.
1: Yeah. Well, that's kind of where I'm kind of getting to is, I wonder if there, because you got to believe that there is strong communication between the commissioner and whoever it is that's running the account with the conference. So I wonder if this is more of they're in cahoots or this is the SEC's strategy to drive the price up. If indeed we are the highest consumed by percentage, and you throw the percentage out there, if you do believe and you are putting out content on Netflix in the off season and having these conversations at your SEC media days, saying that you are the proclaimed best conference in all of college sports, college football. Sounds like to me either you're trying to drive the value up as Disney so that you can continue to leverage it the way that you're trying to leverage it, or, and maybe both can be true without one being false, or you have the SEC positioning themselves to get a bigger deal. If we are indeed that, then we should be getting more money, as you've mentioned, than the Big Ten. And so I wonder if, again, with that amount of time left on their contract, I wonder with the fast-paced changes that are taking place in the college sports level, are you going to be forced to negotiate? Is Disney going to be forced to negotiate a deal earlier? Will the stakes get so high? Will the landscape change so much that they're forced to negotiate a deal earlier? And I just wonder, is this posturing or is this teamwork? Or is it both? Is it teamwork with a little bit of posturing? That's kind of what I felt when I was looking at the story.
0: Now, Greg Sankey, we do have a little from him yesterday at SEC Media Days, being asked whether or not he thought the contract and the deal they have with ESPN is undervalued.
3: Yes, they probably have great value. I mean, keep in mind, we were really undervalued before, like really undervalued. Yeah. The move to ESPN was based on modern metrics for 15 games. I think that's held up well so far. We've had increases. We had the ability to expand and add to that. We've had a ninth game that's built. So, you know, to be big picture, everybody would say they're undervalued.
0: So,
4: sounds like posturing.
0: And
4: we're letting you know.
2: Well, I can tell you exactly where the posturing is coming from. If they add on an additional conference game, that's more to the inventory, right? For you'd say the, ESPN, Disney, where they're gonna want more in exchange. So would you say posturing and maybe those metrics are already in play? Maybe they've got that within their contract where they feel like, it will increase because of the additional game now to going to 9 conference games. But is it going to increase by the amount that they want it to? And if they increase that amount more for that extra game, to your point, maybe they want to say, well, let's rip up the whole thing and just redo a new deal because this hasn't helped us. Now, here's the problem with that. Is ESPN going to be willing to do that in order to try to get the SEC back on top? I mean, hell, they've done the best. ESPN's done the best they could politicking for them, trying to get as many teams ranked as possible before the season and hyping them up, trying to talk about them as favorably as possible in a 12 team expanded playoff. I mean, they've done everything they could trying to help get as many teams in. And people can say, well, the committee's going to operate on its own. Okay, that's fine.
4: They're influenced.
2: But they have to be, right?
4: Yeah, absolutely.
2: I mean, all you hear is ESPN talk about how great the SEC is. There's very little. And by the way, I'm not trying to make the case that the SEC is not a deep conference. There are good teams. There are good coaches. There are talented players. It just hasn't been what the Big Ten has been the last few years. And if you want to start comparing the 5th and 6th and 7th best Big Ten team versus the 5th, 6th, and 7th best SEC team, okay, have at it. We can have those debates. But the truth of the matter is, in the playoff, in the postseason, the last few years,
4: and not 10,
2: the SEC hasn't showed up. They have not won those games.
4: And an independent.
2: Well, I was going to say, they sound like Kenny Atkinson. Maybe you won the expected score. You know, maybe you won the analytical national championship the last 3 years, but you haven't actually won it. So that's why we are where we are. So to your point, it could be about this additional conference game, which has been somewhat controversial with the coaching staff we can get into, or the coaches of those teams. But it could also be about, you know, hey, they are undervalued if that's the ratings. If that's what the ratings say, they're undervalued. But you made this bet, Greg. Like, yeah. Greg Sankey and the SEC made that bet by not allowing anyone other than ESPN to have a stranglehold on it and be able to keep their price down. They could have bid this out to multiple conferences, and the price would have probably been enormous, and it probably would have been more than the Big Ten. But they didn't, and that was their choice. Now they've got to live in that.
4: Well, and you best believe that Disney and ESPN are cashing in on it. So whatever that undervalued that undervalued gap is, that gap is, it's being delivered. You best believe that those sales, that inventory is probably being sold at the value that Sankey is thinking it is.
0: I don't have a dog in the fight. I watch Hawaii football. Like, I don't, they got their own problems. Oh, okay. So I don't have a dog in the fight when it comes, well, which conference do you prefer? Which conference is better? But you just, if you're just being objective, if you're just standing on the outside of this whole thing, it feels like the Big Ten's doing it on the field and the SEC's doing it through the media.
4: Mm.
0: And,
4: but wouldn't you say that's kind of cultural? The South versus, you know,
0: I don't
4: Midwestern, just, you know, I mean, I guess we've expanded, but wouldn't you say, like, historically speaking, wouldn't that be kind of the contrast of personalities? Like, the SEC is very colorful. They like having, you know, cocktail parties, you know, as an official part. Like, they're very, very driven that way.
0: And I love the SEC. Like, getting to go to an SEC game back at, like, that, like, a couple of SEC games, that was fun, man. Like, it's a great environment. They love their college football. Their passion for college football made me fall back in love with college football because I didn't see it to that level until being around it. But it just feels like everything you hear, one side's really trying aggressively to tell everybody how great they are, and the other one's just doing it when the fall comes around.
4: And they have had a ton of success. Yeah. They had a period of dominance. They did. And that's fine. I would say it's been one to two teams that have led the way on that being Alabama and Georgia. And listen, you throw in, sprinkle in a couple of the other teams. Okay, you see LSU here and there. Okay,
0: sprinkle some LSU on.
4: Sprinkle a little bit on me, homie. But again, I think all of these things and all of these elements are on the table. They're at play. And I think one of the maybe major questions become, if this is indeed you coming out and just making it very plain and clear that we are undervalued and you're letting ESPN know, you're letting Disney know we're undervalued, I wonder if this is a pressure move where it's like, okay, we are undervalued. We're letting you know we're undervalued. You have a ton of time ahead of you to be able to correct this undervalued situation state that we're in. And because they do so much in the media, I wonder, does it come out that there's a blockbuster deal that's done with Disney? Because at the end of the day, if you get to the end of the contract and they are indeed as valuable as Sankey proclaims them to be, and you can prove that, then don't you believe the floodgates open, the conversations with those other, you know, entities that can jump in and be a part of it and throw their money at it lessens any type of leverage or foothold that Disney has and exists with the SEC right now. In other words, we're letting you know, don't mess up our relationship. Don't mess up the relationship. We're giving you time to figure out and understand that we as a conference feel like we're undervalued. Now I think that puts the ball in Disney's court and they have to, you would assume, address it properly.
0: And I mean, where does it fall in the pecking order of, you know, NFL rights, NBA rights?
5: Well, and that's,
4: and that's a problem with ESPN.
5: That's the problem. And the NFL rights will come up before any of the college football rights, I believe. I mean, the Big Ten will be somewhat synced up, but I think the NFL's coming up sooner. I think we all know the NFL's going to be prioritized over the rest. Now, what's interesting about that is ESPN, with their most recent deal, has ESPN ABC and for Monday Night Football and everything else, I think they pay annually about $2.7 billion a year. And so if you look at how hard it is, because right now I believe ESPN pays somewhere around $1 billion a year for the SEC media rights, somewhere in that ballpark. I could be off. It might be a little bit less. I know this much. I mean, if you look at what Fox, NBC, and CBS pay the Big Ten a year, they're making about they pay about $1.15 billion. Okay. So think about it this way, like when we're thinking about networks and what they can spend and how this impacts the conferences and everything else. Fox is with three other partners. Those other partners are each paying around $350 million. All right. But that's for their rights. That's for the 30, you know, some games they get a year with their college package and, you know, a rotating Big Ten championship, et cetera. So if you think about it, Fox makes more money off college football than it does off the NFL. Like we could talk about media rights and how valued they are and stuff. But the problem is if you can't turn a profit, what are you really in it for? The prestige of it to say you have it? College football is actually the more profitable sport as of right now, because as Greg Sankey talked about, even with their media rights, they're undervalued. You can make the case that all of the football media rights are undervalued at this point. Because there's a big delta between, for example, Fox paying, what, $300 million a year for their piece of the Big Ten. Well, meanwhile, they're paying, what, $2.2 billion for the NFL package? And the
4: large
5: ratings
4: discrepancy.
5: There is a discrepancy, but again, the ratings aren't apples to apples because, you know, you've got national broadcasted games versus regional and competing windows with affiliates. So there's a lot of nuances to this. But if you look at how much more expensive the NFL is, how much harder it is to turn a profit with that, that to me is where you look at the college football landscape and go, oh, there's a lot of room to grow here. You know, like now some of that profit's going to get eaten away because they've had free labor forever. And we're starting to see more and more of that money going to the players. And that money's going to only keep going to the players unless the government steps in, Congress, you know, creates a bill that's going to protect them. And that was some recent news yesterday. So we can talk about that. But the way I see this is whether it's the SEC wanting to re-up their media rights,
2: whether it's the Big Ten when theirs are up, even the Big 12 ACC, all these media rights are going to go up. It just comes down to what fashion or form are we going to see? Are we going to see 138 FBS Division I teams pool together their media rights? Are we going to see that continue on where different conferences are going to go to different networks? Are we going to see a conference like the SEC say, you know what, solely being with the SEC ESPN, you know, that relationship hasn't really worked. Like maybe we need to invite more people to the party, you know?
4: It might work
2: that,
4: in reverse.
2: That would be more beneficial probably for our schools and really our bottom line in being able to generate more revenue.
4: It might be in reverse though. They might not, you know, the major powers might not want that. You know, they might not want to allow that inclusion.
2: There's two schools of thought. The networks don't want it because they know the rights are going to go up and get more expensive. Like there's different, you know, law for this that's gone into place that have allowed other professional sports leagues to pull together their media rights, and that's upped obviously the price. Now there's other thoughts of like, well, you know, if Alabama could solely do their TV media rights, aside from, you know, Arkansas, for example, they would fetch a much higher number. And so maybe in the next round, you know, you're not seeing as many teams get an even cut of that. But the problem then in the league is there's not as much parity. You know, there's already a gap between Alabama and Arkansas. And if one's getting $20 million more a year, and as we've seen as evidence of the Big Ten and the SEC, the Big Ten team's getting more each year, it's going to lead to a greater discrepancy in the plays. There's not as much parity in the league. So that's the problem is like, do you want this thing to be competitive? Do you want all these teams to be able to compete on a level playing field or not?
0: Yeah, it's this is fun. You know, a lot of blowhardery going on. I don't even know if that's a word, but I just made it up earlier. So you're welcome.
4: It's a Jonas-ism. You know all about that.
0: Yeah.
4: Hey, them birds is happy as hell in Q's neighborhood, aren't
0: what
4: they?
0: Mean?
4: Them bitches is mean? Chirping like a son of a gun right now. I can hear them. I have bird ears, man. I can hear them.
0: Really?
4: Yeah, I can hear birds.
0: I don't hear any birds.
2: Yeah, I don't.
4: Yeah, I can hear them.
2: There's no birds right now.
4: Oh, they're chirping like hell. Happy. You're going to hear them now. I can hear them. I like bird noises. I don't know. I can hear them.
0: I didn't hear them.
4: Oh, maybe I was
2: talking. I've got a humidor that just kicked on, maybe.
4: Oh, no. That was singing birds, you know. But that could be the THC, though. You know what I mean?
2: Is this Lorena, maybe?
4: I had an interesting night
2: last night. Is Lorena singing?
6: It wasn't me.
0: Damn.
4: What happened? Maybe I'm just hearing things.
0: What happened last night?
4: Nothing. We were on the beach volleyball, got a last little workout in before man leaves for school. Like, well,
0: from the SEC to the THC.
4: Hey, man. Anytime I do anything physical, I'm not popping no pills, but I'm a holler out to Uncle Bob. I don't bong it up. More old school.
0: By the way, it is. We are brought to you by the University of. What is a joint drop?
6: I don't have one of those.
4: It would have to sound like something was like burning.
6: You could make it, Jonas. You always do the little.
4: Wouldn't it be like?
6: Yeah, something like that.
0: I don't know.
4: Yeah, it's a burning piece of paper or a leaf.
0: I'm a weed virgin, so I've
4: never smoked weed?
0: Never smoked a cigarette. I never smoked a cigarette.
4: Why would you smoke a cigarette?
0: Nothing.
4: Oh, okay.
0: Yeah.
4: You went straight to harder, huh? Booger sugar dude.
0: just straight there.
4: You was taking bumps off the booty.
0: Stay awake. 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So we are going to have the usuals coming up later on. We got another edition of In Case You Missed It later this hour. We're also going to catch up with our guy, Albert Breer. We're going to hand out an award at hour 2 of the program. We got the leftovers. All of it is yours here on this 3-hour extravaganza. Up next, though, we are going to tell you about somebody rising above all the criticism, some of which has been heard on this show, and that's yours here on FSR. 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

0: Two pros and a cup of Joe, Fox Sports Radio. LeVar Arrington, Brady Quinn, Jonas Knox with you here. Coming up in about 15 minutes from now, we are going to have another edition of In Case You Missed It. But right now, it is time for the Tire Rack Play of the Day.
1: Empty netters just aren't special enough for Ehlers. He prefers overtime winners.
2: Well, here we go. Now he's going to get another chance at it. Here we go. Coming in. Bingo! Mr. Empty Netter. Andre Svechnikov puts the cherry on top of the sundae. It's 4-0. Carolina here in Montreal.
0: 99.9 The Fan on the call. 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So there's a quarterback situation in Minnesota when it comes to the Vikings. You got J.J. McCarthy, who they drafted. And they said, we're going to go that direction, and we're going to let Sam Darnold walk. And he just went on and, you know, just won a Super Bowl.
3: Yeah.
0: Big deal. And then you've got Kyler Murray, who was given his walking papers by the Cardinals. He said

0: Hines with Minnesota. And so you've got this quarterback battle going on. Each of them spoke yesterday about their relationship with each other. Let's first listen to Nine.
1: You know, it's just like two guys in a classroom. You know, he sits on one side, I sit on the other side, and it's the coach's responsibility to teach us and coach us. So,
2: is there any awkwardness, like, between you two?
1: Awkwardness, you know, it's just like the same feeling, you know, when you're in high school and there's another person on the other side of the room. That's just kind of how it is. So I wouldn't say there's any awkwardness.
0: So I'm to see here. No,
3: that's
0: awkwardness.
3: Okay. Well, hold on. Can we get Kyler Murray's opinion of how things are going?
4: It's been great. Obviously, I know he's a younger guy, so any way I can help him, obviously, I feel like, you know, I've played 7 years now, going on eight, so I'm considered a veteran, even though I don't see myself as that. Give him any knowledge that he needs. Again, you know, we're both competitors, and I know, you know, we both want what's best for the team.
5: Been receptive to hearing criticism?
4: Of course. Yeah, he's overly receptive, you know, and he's always communicating, asking questions, stuff like that, so it's been good.
3: That's confidence. Well, yes, but also, who's lying?
6: That's what I'm saying. So, I don't think
0: McCarthy.
6: I don't think he's lying.
3: I don't think McCarthy's lying. I actually think Kyler's being the veteran. Kyler's saying the right things.
6: He's saying the right things.
3: 100%. Yeah. And you know, are there times when JJ's receptive to criticism potentially, or maybe he's listening to him? You'd think he would. I mean, at the end of the day, it's a very delicate situation because, again, you only get one that plays. That's it. It's a unique room. It's a unique situation. Everyone who's in there should be wanting to play. And, again, I've always said there's a lot of guys who played for a long time who did not want to be. And they found a backup spot where they were friendly with that starter, and they were just able to kind of cruise and you know, avoid getting exposed. But most quarterbacks, they all want to play. They don't like holding a clipboard. They don't like standing on the sidelines. And both these guys want to be in there. Unfortunately, JJ has not stayed healthy, not played well enough during the time he's been given to give him a shot. And that's why Kyler's there. And if Kyler would have played well enough in Arizona, he obviously would still be in Arizona. Now, he's played good to a point, but he's also been through some turmoil. That's why I think I look at this opportunity for Kyler Murray, and I think he'll do well in the system. I think Kevin O'Connell was a great play caller. Justin Jefferson is a hell of a player, so he's got a target to throw to, and there's other talent than just him. But if you're listening to all of this, and you're just, as a head coach, this is how I would see it. Kyler Murray seems mature. He seems poised for it. He understands how to handle this, and he is handling this. JJ McCarthy is saying stuff that seems immature, timid, and weak. And even if it's truthful, he should know that we're talking about this right now because of JJ McCarthy's response, not because of Kyler Murray's.
6: 100%.
0: I mean, how could it not be awkward? Like, JJ McCarthy's in a spot to where he knows almost everybody in the organization thinks they made a mistake, and that was him.
6: Dang. Like,
0: they think he was the mistake. But that's the truth. I mean, Kwesi Adofo-Mensah, if JJ McCarthy worked out last year, do they fire their GM? Probably not. Sam Darnold was there.
6: Sam Darnold doesn't have the success that he has.
0: But if JJ McCarthy had a good year last year and Sam Darnold went and won the Super Bowl, and you'd be like, yeah, man, listen, but at least we saw something and there's some development there. They don't know what they have.
6: They were bad last year. Justin Jefferson, he had, wasn't that a career low for him? Like, he didn't have a great year. And listen, people were trying to pin it on McCarthy, and, you know, Jefferson stayed strong. He was very supportive. But you don't want to have back-to-back years where this is, you know, you're wasting a year with the type of talent you have on this roster. Thus, the reason why Kyler Murray, which, you know, many felt like this was a very, very tight free agent market or trade market for that position this year, to come away with Kyler Murray as your solution to what you had going on last year, I feel like they addressed it well. Kyler Murray now is aware of the fact that whatever it is that took place in Arizona will lead to him having to go somewhere else to try to figure out how to win. It could be the best thing that's ever happened for Kyler Murray. It could also be the best thing that's ever happened for the, well, I won't say ever because that's a long time for a franchise, but in this moment in time for the Minnesota Vikings, Murray should be motivated. Murray should be aware of, again, what it is that he did wrong. I guess the biggest question mark would be, can he stay healthy? If Kyler Murray can stay healthy when he's on the field, when he's dialed in, and when he's, you know, healthy, he's a really, really, like, he's a top-tier franchise quarterback.
0: It's fun to watch, man.
6: So the possibilities here are very, very high, and you gotta know, if I'm J.J. McCarthy, you gotta know that's the handwriting on the wall. Because even if it doesn't work with Kyler Murray, then what does that mean for you? You know, I still think that it doesn't clear him as, okay, didn't work with Kyler Murray, it's my team now. Like, I don't think that that's the scenario. So one way or another, J.J. McCarthy, if he does get an opportunity, which I don't see that happening with Kyler Murray there if he stays healthy, but if he goes down, which is very possible that could happen, then J.J. McCarthy's got to understand that this move, they've used Sam Darnold over you. They chose him over you. They gave you the opportunity for one season, and you did not do what you needed to do. If you get another opportunity, it's going to be through a circumstance, and he's going to have to show that he can be that guy. So I wouldn't worry about Kyler Murray being in the room. I'm worrying about the moment I get the opportunity to play, I'm going to put my best foot forward. I'm going to do that in practice and make sure that I'm prepared and ready to go.
0: I feel like you're being a little dismissive,
6: Why?
0: To be honest with you.
6: Why?
0: I mean, Carson Wentz is sitting there too. So
6: yeah, all right.
0: We're just going to dismiss him.
6: Yeah, I don't think. Yeah, I'm going to dismiss him.
0: Maybe Kyler Murray looks so good that, you know, they unload J.J. McCarthy and just go with Murray and then Carson Wentz.
6: Well,
0: and decide, hey, better to cut ties here and just walk away. I mean,
6: dang.
0: I'm just saying, like, it feels like they're at a point where there's going to be a decision made, and it just doesn't feel like it's trending in the direction that's a positive one for J.J. McCarthy. That's what it feels like to me. And their win total for the season is 8.5. How do we feel about 8.5?
6: That's not very positive.
0: I'll take the over.
7: Here's what it says, is we know defensively they're going to be really good. Brian Flores is one of the best DCs in the game. They've still got a ton of talent there. So we know that personnel-wise, scheme-wise, they're going to be set. Offensively, I mean, it really comes down to who ends up being quarterback there. You know, what's the learning curve for Kyler Murray if he's the starter in learning Kevin O'Connell's system and then continue to grow from there? And then if it's J.J. McCarthy, you know, what's his ceiling? How can he play that way consistently well? And can he stay healthy? You know, he's struggled with that. So all those things, I think, make for a season that's going to teeter on being a 9-8, 8-9 team. That's why it puts it right there. I would lean towards 9-8 because I think they've got the pieces defensively. If Kyler's in there and he's a version of him that we saw at his best, and I do think Kevin O'Connell brings out the best with Justin Jefferson and the other pieces. Like, to me, that wins you 9 games. And you got to think, like, the Bears are going to take a step back, right? And the Packers are dealing with something with Josh Jacobs.
6: I don't know that they're going to take a step back. I actually think Chicago might go forward this year, honestly.
7: For our show, I would like to think they take a step back.
6: You know what? You're right. Let me. Yeah. You're right.
7: Not sure where the Lions are, really.
6: Not sure where the Bears are either, man. You know?
7: Yeah.
6: Just not sure. They may take a major step back.
7: But, hey, the Cubs got to win.
6: So you know, that. Over the Pirates of all teams. It's ridiculous, man.
0: You know, upsetting. 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Up next, we are going to have another edition of In Case You Missed It right here on FSR.
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0: Two pros and a cup of Joe, Fox Sports Radio, LeVar Arrington, Brady Quinn, Jonas Knox with you here. Coming up top of next hour, a little over 10 minutes from now, we're going to tell you about, you know, maybe some dishonesty in the world of football. If you listen to some people, that'll be yours right here on Fox Sports Radio. 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
1: Sometimes you can't get to everything in the world of sports or entertainment. Good thing the guys are here to bring you In Case You Missed It.
0: Guys, in case you missed it, well, this happened.
2: Ian Happ batting with men at second and third. And he drives one in the air to right field. If it's fair, it's going to be gone. That ball is a three-run homer for Ian Happ. Right down the line and right, and the Cubs take a 7-4 lead. That is a big one.
0: Yeah, why don't you put that in your pipe and smoke it, Brady Quinn. Cubs radio on the call. Cubs are back.
3: You know what? I knew you were going to do this, and that's why I tried to ruin and spoiled your little surprise there. So eat it. We already talked about it. Happy for the Cubs getting a win. This provides a great opportunity to start another 10-game losing streak.
0: Oh, yeah. It starts today. They're facing Paul Skeen. It starts later tonight. Yeah, absolutely. But you know,
3: which it would have been 11 had Skeen's been on the mound last night.
0: So. That's all right. We'll have to deal with that when it comes to it.
3: Hey, buddy, at least the bats woke up. So.
0: They did.
3: Why don't they try going back to what Tampa Bay's doing? Playing small ball, baby. You know, everyone wants to just swing for the fences, take big hacks at it. Meanwhile, Tampa Bay, they're kind of plugging along, getting guys on base, doing it the old school way.
0: Yeah, that would be nice. Unfortunately, that's just the way they want to operate things now. It's a little odd. But, hey, you know, you just keep losing enough games. Who knows? Maybe some stuff will happen. Guys, in case you missed this, Mike Vrabel spoke to the media yesterday at Patriots OTAs and was asked about the work-life balance that he had discussed trying to have in dealing with that little fiasco that took place in Arizona. Let's take a listen.
4: You were talking about the balance of family and football. Just how would you describe how that process has been going?
5: Oh, really good. I think that's, again, I appreciate my family is great. I love Jen. I love the boys. I love, you know, my personal friends, and then, you know, this spring is focused on really the coaching staff, players more importantly than the coaching staff.
6: I love my personal friends.
0: Yeah.
6: Well, some things never change.
0: But he found out. He found out who his real friends were.
6: Somebody probably should have said.
0: I mean,
6: stay away from saying personal friends.
0: I have noticed that story's gotten a little quiet. It's almost like that's not going to be around when the season gets here.
6: All right.
0: I don't know. I mean,
6: you just never know. You just never know, man.
0: We have heard nothing about that. It's gone bye-bye.
6: You just heard about it just now.
0: No, listen, there was no other details or evidence or anything like that. You know, we're just past Memorial.
6: I hope y'all are right, to be honest.
3: LeVar's going to throw a Hail Mary and keep bringing it up.
6: No,
3: we're still talking about it.
6: I didn't have anything to do with this.
0: He's getting an AI. We're still talking about
6: it. Who brought it up? Who brought this up?
3: Jonas.
6: Okay.
3: Jonas.
6: LeVar had nothing to do with this.
0: All right, you're right. Okay. You know, the story's died a little bit.
6: LeVar had nothing to do with it.
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1: Then, at 8 o'clock, even though Alec is technically off today, he is going to stop by to give us his take on the Milan Momcilovic decision, because that came down late last night. It's coming back to college, I don't think, to anyone's surprise.
2: It's not. What, also, thanks for having me in.
1: Hey, thanks for being here.
2: Hi, good to meet everybody. Yeah. I'm Jeff. I'm a Libra. I'm just super fan. Just really, I'm a big fan of sports. So the Milan thing. It'll be good to hear Alec and his, because he's going to follow that more closely, like from a reporting perspective,
1: yes,
2: than I am. So this is from a passive thing, but like, you can hardly be mad, you know. Like, this is the kid's options. So Milan, yeah, you take a shot. See what the NBA has to offer, and they go, well, you might get picked and you might not. And then you hear,
1: I was hearing late second round pick is probably the
2: and whether
1: projections
2: foot
1: and
2: speed or you know or whatever
1: defense
2: it is.
1: Might defense. Be a problem.
2: So then you
1: although
2: go,
1: it's the NBA, that's what cracks me up.
2: Yeah,
1: what do you care about is defense? But
2: so then you go, all right, well, what are my other options? And Louisville or whatever goes, I'll give you $7 million to come here, and you're like, all right, cool, like. Fine.
1: I know.
2: Like, you, how can you be mad at that? And then
1: he's projected to be the number one transfer
2: and
1: portal
2: and
1: pickup.
2: What comes with that is the paycheck that comes
1: Ka-ching.
2: With that. That is life changing. That is generation changing money of getting 1 year of somewhere between $5 and $8 million. 1 year, $5 and $8 million. Like, just think about what your paycheck is, and take what that would be for 1 year. And now.
1: He could possibly end up getting it for 2 years if they pass this 5-for-5 stuff where he would get an extra year of eligibility.
2: Or next year's draft class, not as deep. It doesn't have the DeBances and everybody. So, like, next year, you might be a late first-round draft pick. A couple people might retire. You might get a different spot in the draft. Or the fact that you go to wherever, fill-in-the-blank other place, and you show that the skills that you had at Iowa State weren't just because you were on a trap suffocating defense. You're actually just a good defender. And then you move over there and you show off that you can do that.
1: You could end up showing off different skills.
2: So it is, and then you flip around and what everyone is really concerned with in the state of Iowa is like Iowa State. And like you can almost kind of not be mad at that either. Because imagine if you're Iowa State, if you're TJ, and you have to essentially wait and not build your roster through the transfer portal, which somehow opened and closed before guys like him or Flory Badinga or like Koa Pete, before they could even make their decision. The portal opens and closes. So if you're the home team, the guy who that guy is, or the team who that guy's on, you have to either wait and hope that that guy doesn't get good news from the NBA and then hold a roster spot open and then force that guy, kind of handcuff the kid that you want to go to the NBA and like have him chase his dream and make him stay with you for a hell of a lot more money and against his best wishes. Or you say, I hope you get to the NBA. We got to build a roster. And so then you turn around and don't hold out and don't like leave this extra roster spot open so you can allocate all of whatever money that would be available. So like, you can hardly be mad at anybody in this situation other than the stupid rules. The stupid rules. Like, I don't think, you know, again, you're talking about money. Like, Milan was making enough at Iowa State. Like,
1: he was making nice money.
2: Nice money. Like, it's not $7 million, but he was making.
1: It's not going to be $6-7 million like he's going to get now.
2: But he's making pretty damn good money. And so you can't be all that. Like, he didn't want to move. Like, he didn't want to, but the rules don't really allow him to make a choice that then is good for Iowa State.
1: He could go back to Iowa State, but at this point, I also don't want Iowa State to pay for him.
2: Right, because
1: I wouldn't want them to pay market value for him, because I want them to spend money on the football team. And I feel like they already have a pretty good roster as it is.
2: And they had to, they've already would have spent, the allocated that money. So let's say that Milan was intending to come back.
1: Oh, and yeah, he was, they've probably already allocated their money. I did see, you know, fans, I think, hope-splaining that, look, we just heard a donor came forward and they've got the money to pay for Milan. And I'm like, I don't want that donor to pay for Milan Momcilovic at this point.
2: If
1: that's a lot of money.
2: If and that's it's above and beyond a full roster. And like if you have a,
1: buy a quarterback next year.
2: If somebody or something, you know, if whatever I think it's Greg Abel, the Berkshire Hathaway CEO's from like West Des Moines. Like if it's that guy and he's got some $5 million sitting around and he wants to, awesome. Like good for you. It doesn't change my life at all. It'd be cool to have Milan back. But like just the economic logistics of it, it doesn't seem like there's any way that that happens other than one person ponies up $6 million for Milan himself to come back. And even then, what are you telling like the shooters, the point guards, your forwards that you recruited in that you weren't expecting Milan to come back? So they were going to have these minutes. So Milan comes back and now the guys that you have told are going to have these minutes have to go sit. Like all of this stuff. It's just the rules are dumb. Like the people in the operating in the rules made the best decision for themselves that is pretty good for everybody else, but those stupid rules put them in a position where Milan kind of couldn't come back.
1: Here's the one thing that, and I get his decision and I understand why he's doing it. And we've all been hearing about Kentucky, St. John's, Louisville. Those are some of the, and especially Kentucky being a blue blood. But those names, those schools are some of the schools that kind of had some big swings and misses in the portal before Milan decided to withdraw from the NBA pool and come back. So those were always in the mix. But then Jeff Goodman tosses this grenade in there and says, oh, in Arizona.
2: What a good fit.
1: And you know what? It pisses me off.
2: What a good fit.
1: Initially, I saw people saying, oh, that's just Goodman out there getting clicks. But apparently there could be some legitimacy to this. And if he ends up in the Big 12, I'm going to be pissed. But yet, at the same time, this is where we're at. And stop whispering that.
2: That's such a good fit.
1: Stop.
2: It is. You can't tell me it's not.
1: Jeff Woody, stop.
2: It's defense first. They didn't have a shooter last year. They did. Burries was their one guy who is their sniper from the outside. And he was a two guard. Now you have a guy who's a 50% three-point shooter. They play inside out with the big Zubats or whatever his name is. The post who can actually like get a rebound and command defenders off. Like what a great fit. If you're Milan, like there's nowhere better to go. And Tucson's a beautiful place. Called a game there last year. Beautiful place. The rest of like the campus is beautiful. The rest, it's just a desert and some rocks outside of it. But like Tucson's really cool. It's a great fit, man. Like if you can go there, if you can get it for Milan specifically, like do it. I'm just saying. It stinks,
1: I know
2: but do
1: you're
2: it.
1: Just saying. Good morning, Tyler. How are you this morning?
3: Not bad. Did a podcast last night. It's fun. And I got a big day ahead of me. I got therapy today at 1:00 and I got a singles event tonight.
1: Whoa.
3: Woo!
1: Yeah. Another singles event.
3: Yeah, it's been a while.
1: Where's this one?
3: At the Cork.
1: What's the Cork?
3: It's over on Merle Hay.
2: Interesting.
3: And if you're listening and like, I'm going to go to a singles event with the amazing T-Bird, you got to buy tickets. Don't just show up. Be like, hey.
1: Do you feel like buying tickets filters out some people that might not be all that serious about it?
3: Hopefully, ideally. I mean, you know, if you're just like, there's another, I won't say my organization. There is another organization that does singles and dating. And theirs is much more large groups. The organization I go to and do my things, like they kind of cap it at around like anywhere from 12 to 15 people, maybe 20. But it's intimate. Like you have time to talk to people, right? Like you have time to talk to individuals. The other one, which I've never been to one of their organizational things, I've heard has been described as a meat market. There's like a lot.
1: Imagine that.
3: It feels like a bar atmosphere. And that's the last thing I want. I did that for 20 years. And I mean,
1: right.
3: I don't want to do that again. I want real connection. So, and again, I'm not going to these things. I never go to these things. For those of you who are thinking about going to these things, I never go to these things going, I'm going to meet the love of my life tonight. Ever. Because that's setting yourself up for failure. I go.
1: And disappointment.
3: Absolutely.
1: And, yeah.
3: I go and I think, you know what? I'm going to meet some interesting people tonight and make some connections. It doesn't matter if it's a guy or a girl. You know, obviously, if I'm looking for romance, it'll be a woman. But I can meet, like, and be friends with, like, meet new guy friends, you know? I mean...
1: Yeah.
3: So, I mean, that's the other thing, too, is it's not necessarily like, we're all here for love. You know, we're going to make a love connect. It's more like, hey, we're all here to talk and chat and see if we get along and maybe want to hang out some other time after this type of thing.
1: Woody, how long has it been since you've been on the dating scene?
2: 2019. So we're going on, what is that, 7 years?
1: Yeah.
2: It's a different game, I imagine. Even not 7 years from now, or for seven years in the arrears than it was
3: insane.
2: Then.
3: It's insane. It's insane right now.
1: Have you been together with your now wife for 7 years, or was that when you got married and you've been together with, I mean, how long
2: we started,
1: total?
2: So we started dating in 2019. We got married in 21.
1: Okay.
2: So I think the interesting thing, when you were talking about like just the connection part, is just that I'm holding up my phone for those 99.8% of people that are doing this on audio. I think it is the phone itself, and some of you may be listening on the phone, so hi through your phone. It is a little devil device that's useful in certain situations, but when it becomes a thing that's with you all the time, then it just starts to rob you of those things like you were talking about, like talking to a person, like engaging with another human being because I want to. You know, like I have nothing else to do. I'm going to go ahead and talk to somebody. Like wait in line at the barbershop. Don't know what that's like, bald, but like wait in line at the barbershop just to kind of BS with somebody, just to talk, just because, and then all of a sudden you go, hey, I'll be here next week. And then you kind of hope that person's there next week because you talk to them. So like, that's one of the great things to me about the gym is like group classes. So whether it's a yoga class or something like that, you can't be on your phone in places like that because you're taking instruction from somebody and then you're all doing the same thing. So to me, it's one of my favorite things is just like people put the phone down to be able to talk to another person to then engage. So like, yeah, you're talking about like the singles event deal. Like you're going there, everyone's there for a reasonably shared purpose. Like some people may want to just get it in more than others, but some you're there just to talk and engage with people, which is a thing that humans should do.
1: Right. Tyler.
3: I try to make every interaction with another human being, no matter how brief it is, I try to make it mean something. Even if I'm just having small talk with somebody, like you said, like in line somewhere or whatever, like I want that person to gain something from their interaction with me. Every time I have a habit of walking by people and noticing that their faces are pinched or they're clearly upset. I make it a point to smile at the person and look at them until they look back at me. And I can't tell you how many times that person's face changes completely from pinched to, oh my God, somebody's smiling at me.
1: Somebody that, saw me.
3: Such That's... a huge... And I'm not going to lie, a lot of it is seniors because I think a lot of seniors don't get a lot of social interaction and whatnot. And obviously, getting older, I know that they're probably in pain because I'm in pain and I'm only 50. So by the time I get to there, I'm assuming I'll be in pain all the time. So, but to me, just smiling, the act of smiling is such a brave thing to do in today's society.
1: Let me ask you this.
3: Especially with all the online stuff that we do.
1: Do they ask you to check your phone at the door at these singles events that you're paying to go to?
3: No.
1: I almost wonder if that would be like any sort of successful business of, hey, come to this bar tonight. They make you check your phone at the door so you actually, like it could be definitely the retro 80s, 90s bar where literally you have to check your phone at the door. And you're going back to when we didn't have phones with us all
2: the
1: time.
2: Who was the artist? Ricky, don't lose that number. Was that Steely Dan?
3: Yes.
2: It's a good Steely Dan pull.
3: That's all right. Great.
2: Proud of myself. Thank
3: and,
2: you.
3: And here's
2: Thank
3: the you. Thing is we do like, generally you do like tables of four. So here's how it works. Like if somebody had their phone with them and they were just using their phone instead of like engaging with people, first of all, the host would come over and say like, hey, you know, the point of this is to whatever and maybe put your phone away and might even ask them to leave if they keep doing it. If I'm sitting at a table with three other people and one of them is on their phone, I'm not talking to that person. I got two other people to talk to. And if they can't figure out that the reason I'm not talking to them is because they're completely cutting themselves off, then I mean that's not my problem. So that is how like that problem would be solved if that were a thing where somebody was just constantly
1: I was just spitballing
3: that would be a
1: here's
3: great
1: my idea
3: though.
1: For a bar. It's yes. Literally a retro bar where you can't go in with the phone because we want you to literally feel like you're back in the 90s.
2: And you got to put it's like a calculator caddy. That's one of my friends is a Spanish teacher. You got to put your phone in a calculator caddy.
1: Yeah, you have to put your phone in this cubby hole. Your phone is in, you know, number 32. Did that happen to be your number? I forgot what your number is.
2: It was. It was 32 at Iowa State. It was 82 in high school.
1: So Jeff Woody is our guest host. He was a football player at Iowa State. May have been the one guy that scored a touchdown that changed college football forever when Iowa State upset then, was it number two, Oklahoma State? And upset the cart in the BCS. That was the death of the BCS, and it was all your fault.
2: And now we're here.
1: We were just talking off the air. We heard Eric Dickerson say, "Hey, I'm Eric Dickerson. Here's what's happening on the, you know." I'm like, Eric Dickerson? Boy, there's a blast from the past. And we were talking about that Pony Express 30 for 30 about the death penalty for, no, it's Pony Excess.
2: Pony Excess.
1: Yeah, and it was about the death penalty for SMU. And I was like, this is where we're at now, where we're talking about Milan Momcilovic getting $6, $7 million for playing a single year of basketball. And SMU got the death penalty because Eric Dickerson was driving around in a Lamborghini.
2: And Eric Dickerson ended up becoming an NFL Hall of Famer. So, like, worth the money.
1: Yeah. I mean, it was.
2: Well, granted.
1: It's just so funny to watch that show now and think, wow, SMU got the death penalty for basically a day that ends in Y now in college athletics.
2: It is interesting, too, because also, like, this is a terrible sentence, but, like, nothing's illegal until you get caught. Like, that's sort of, like, yes, obviously there's
1: rules. They
2: were
1: just pioneers in the under-the-table money scheme.
2: But do you not think that Alabama with...
1: they absolutely were.
2: Or Texas specifically, like, or that... Do you think they're not doing that? It's just the fact that SMU was the one that got caught doing that thing because the other organization, like, because I remember Texas with Earl Campbell. Like, why do you think Earl Campbell went to Texas? Earl Campbell went to Texas because, one, it's Texas, and two, they could get him the best cushy situation. So, like, all right, it's Texas. Why should we give Texas the death penalty? Well, Texas is a much bigger brand, and they've been causing trouble since 1960 or whatever it is.
1: And wasn't it, there were a couple of situations with SMU that, I mean, first of all, they were being extremely audacious in their, you know, like, it was just obvious that all of a sudden this program that had not been a name brand program is getting all these great players. And didn't somebody start talking? Like, there were loose lips sink ships.
2: It's been a few years since I had seen that documentary. I mean, but there's also kind of the interesting thing whenever you bring up Eric Dickerson. So my running back coach's name is Kenneth Pope. Kenneth Pope is a sweetheart of a man. He's since retired. He lives in East Texas, and my intention is to get down to East Texas at some point in the next, couple years, go play golf with him because he's pretty close to scratch now that he's a competitive person who is retired. Anyway, Kenneth Pope has a resume of running backs and position players that I would rival has any coach in football history. Let me give you a few of the people that Kenneth Pope has coached. Eric Dickerson and Craig James at SMU. He was the running backs coach there. Then he went from there, kind of bounced around a little bit, ended up at Oklahoma State in the late 80s. Do you know who was at Oklahoma State in the late 80s? Barry Sanders. Yeah. He was Barry Sanders' kick return coach. So he was, wow. He was either secondary coach or the wide receivers coach at Oklahoma State. So he coached Barry Sanders as a kick returner. So in the 80s, he was the coach for Eric Dickerson and Barry Sanders. We head into the 90s. He's at TCU. Do you know who's at TCU in the 90s, the mid to late 90s? LaDainian Tomlinson. So he's LaDainian Tomlinson's running backs coach. And then the guy who still, it's less of a name, but a guy who at the time had the Big 12 touchdown records by the name of Javorski Lane, was almost a 300-pound running back.
1: Too bad he's not a household name. That's a great name.
2: He was at Texas A&M. I think he had like 60 rushing touchdowns because he's a 295 or 300-pound running back. So he coached the guy who had the Big 12 record for rushing touchdowns in Javorski Lane, career rushing touchdowns, and LaDainian Tomlinson, and Eric Dickerson, and Barry Sanders. I'm telling you, like, tell me somebody who's got a better resume of that they have coached than Kenneth Pope. So he was at SMU coaching Eric Dickerson and Craig James at the time when that was going on. I haven't pried too deeply into, like, what actually was going on, but that anytime I see or hear Eric Dickerson or Barry Sanders, I'm like, I know you.
1: Okay, I was right about the whistleblower. It was in 1986, former SMU player David Stanley went public, started talking about how he'd gotten thousands of dollars from SMU and their booster-driven slush fund, and the school was already on probation. They got put on probation a lot. They were put on NCAA probation five times between the late 50s and 1985. And the latest one was 1985 for recruiting violations. So it was finally David Stanley coming forward to talk about how much money they gave him. And that was, I mean, Craig James was playing at SMU when that happened.
2: Mm-hmm.
1: Yeah.
2: Craig James and again, Eric Dixon, same recruiting class.
1: Think about where we're at now. And that was what killed SMU football.
2: Such a quaint little thing.
1: It is. 515-284-5966. You can tweet at us at KXNO First Quarter. Up next, the T-Mobile Call of the Day and the Sports Six-Pack on the Iowa Sports Radio Network.
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13: Ground ball back toward the middle. Stott to his right has it. Throws to first in time. And Christopher Sanchez has set a new franchise record for scoreless innings by a pitcher as he passes Grover Cleveland Alexander. A record that stood 115 years.
1: And that is your T-Mobile call of the day. Pretty self-explanatory. A record that's been standing since 1911 gets broken yesterday by the Philadelphia Phillies, Christopher Sanchez. Jeff Woody is our guest host. He's in for Alec, who is going to be popping in a little later today about 8 o'clock to talk about Milo Momcilovic and his decision to stay in college and withdraw his name from the NBA draft pool. So let's get started now with the Sports Six Pack.
3: Sports Six Pack Morning Beers. Always a good time. By the way, the trivia today will be all about sports most unbreakable records. So stay tuned for that, the final segment of the show.
2: Brett Favre.
3: Let's start with Brett Favre. What are you doing in Miami? I'm in town to play the Dolphins, you dumbass. What are some baseball records that will never fall, guys?
2: Cal Ripken's consecutive games played.
1: Yeah.
2: That one, no one's going to touch that in today's day and age because, one, the balls, people are throwing faster, so elbows get hurt more. There's also people understanding, like, all right, well, we're going to do a rest day here to preserve this longevity. That Iron Man streak of Cal Ripken, what, 3,100 something, that will never, ever get broken, in my mind.
1: And since this was a pitching record, the thing that came to my mind immediately was Nolan Ryan.
2: Wins?
1: Well,
2: or strikeouts.
1: Okay, strikeouts, he's got 5,714, and the next most is Randy Johnson with 4,875.
2: Yeah, well, Nolan Ryan pitched until he was like 49. Like,
1: yeah, 45,
2: like,
1: I think.
2: He was like Tom Brady, and he was like started when he was 20, and he pitched for 28 years.
1: He had 7 no-hitters. That's never being broken again. The next most is Sandy Koufax with 4.
2: Who's the, and does Cy Young doesn't have the number, the wins number. Who has the wins number? Like, because the wins number for baseball, that's also never going to get touched, because that was back when people were going to go, you only have like 2 relievers and you got like, you know, Bill and Mark, and Bill and Mark Bill threw yesterday, Mark threw a couple days ago. So, hey, Bob, you have to throw all 9 innings back in the 40s.
1: Oh, yeah. Whoever owns the Cy Young.
2: The Cy Young
1: had
2: the wins
1: most
2: record?
1: Career wins. Okay, yeah, 511.
2: Cy Young. Never going to. 511 wins. Never.
1: And
2: ever,
1: honestly,
2: ever gonna get touched.
1: Nolan Ryan would have been on that list too, but his teams weren't as good. Yeah, it was Cy Young, Walter Johnson, Grover Cleveland,
3: Christy
1: Alexander,
3: Mathewson, and I mean, all those guys were like back in the '20s. Those guys, Walter Johnson and Christy Mathewson, were way, way older. So no active guys.

0: to take me out. Who do you have in the bullpen that's going to be better than me?
1: 739 complete games.
0: Yeah. So that's never falling either.
1: There's just a reason why they named the award after him, eh?
2: Yeah. All right, guys, let's stick with baseball here. How are your teams doing? Hey, my Tigers won yesterday. Woo!
0: Well, the Cubs finally figured out how to hit the damn baseball. I mean, last night they, what was it, 12-1? No. What was the final last night?
1: 10-1.
2: Yeah.
0: It was, was 10 it? 10-1?
1: I think it's 10-1.
0: Yeah, it was 10-4. Yeah.
2: They took it to them, though.
0: They scored about as many runs as they have over their last six games combined as they did last night. I mean, like, that was how bad it was.
1: This is, you know what? So, I'm an Orioles fan. Orioles, they've won 4 out of 5 now. I'm sorry, they just recently swept, or not swept, they took 2 out of 3 from the Tigers. But they just, Orioles just swept the Rays, which are the number one team in the American League. But I was having a conversation with a friend of mine the other day, and when you think about baseball, the sheer number of games is wild, and how much each game kind of matters. So, like, as a fan, you're like, oh, the Orioles won today, that's fun. Or, the Orioles lost today, all right, that stinks. Versus, like, a football game, you're like, you're if you're an avid fan, like, your week is ruined until, like, Tuesday or Wednesday if your team loses. And well, if you think about it, so let's say in college you got 12 games. In baseball, there's 162. So, like, what's 162 divided by 12? I'm just going to do a quick little math here. So 162 divided by 12, that means 13 and a half games of baseball equals one game of football. So the Cubs' 10-game losing streak is still like having a bad 3.5 quarters in football. So, yeah, it feels stinky because you lose every single one of the
0: games. It was awful.
1: You lose 10 games in a row.
0: It also basically negated their 2 10-game winning streaks.
1: It negated one of them because still you add a 2 10-game...
0: No, I mean, I basically look at it as instead of 2 10-game losing streaks, they went 500 over those two winning streaks.
1: But so another friend of mine actually had a pretty good point with baseball fandom is that baseball's 162 games, so 162 divided by 3 is about 50-something. You know, it's like 53 or whatever it is, 54. So those 54 games, you're going to lose 54 games. Just put it in the bank. Like, the best team of all time wins record was the Seattle Mariners, and they won 116. And so you're going to lose 54 games, like, no, pretty much no matter what. And even, like, the worst teams, the White Sox, like, they still won 54 games last year or the year before. It's what happens in those middle 54. So, like, you're guaranteed to lose 54. You're guaranteed to win 54. It's what do you do with the middle 54 games or whatever the math ends up being to get to 162. So, like, that's why, like, baseball, it's such a, to me, it's a great sport for, like, as someone who played it, to just understand that, like, there are going to be times when I get out 12 times in a row. Then there's also going to be times when I get on base 6 times in a row, and that's going to average out to about 1 out of every 3. Like, that, it is such a mental health builder to be able to be like, this is going to suck for a while.
0: All right,
1: and it's eventually going to get better.
0: Do we take this call before we move on from baseball? Is it baseball related?
2: It definitely is.
0: Okay. Michael from Boone, what's up?
3: Hey, you guys forgot to mention Joe DiMaggio's 56-game hit streak.
0: So yeah,
3: that's never going to be touched.
0: Probably never going to be touched.
1: It's probably
0: either.
1: Not, but that one could. Like, so if you think about, like, yeah, the records that are going to get broken, like the Cy Young 739 complete games. Like, there is no world where that one gets touched. Versus, like, Aaron Judge gets on a heater, and it's probably not. I mean, he's probably not. Like,
0: probably
1: the odds
0: not.
1: Are really, really small.
3: Hey, who's even gotten close to that?
1: I think there was somebody who had like 38 or 40 within the last 5 years, but still, like,
3: yeah,
1: you're still that's 18 still, games off. You're still 3 weeks off.
3: Yeah, that's still a big margin, though, if you think about in baseball.
1: Oh yeah, yeah. Like, it's that is so. As far as, like, playing, like, accomplishment records for hitting, that one's about as far out as it gets. But I would still put that one in the realm of possibility. Like,
0: it's an Ichiro
1: Suzuki. Somebody like that, like a Tony Gwynn. Like, Tony
0: thanks
1: Gwynn
0: for the phone call, Michael.
1: Could make it there. Yeah, thank you for the call.
0: Apparently, the closest anyone's gotten to DiMaggio's record was Pete Rose, who made it to 44 straight in 1978.
1: And then recently, there was somebody in the 30s.
2: Paul Molitor in 87 got to 39. Jimmy Rollins is probably the most modern player from 2005 to 2006. Had a 38-game hitting streak. The

0: reason why that's different is because it occurred. Seasons. Yes. And DiMaggio's was in one season. But yeah, all the names on the top, like 16, are all 18, 19, 20, 19, 30. Chase Utley in 2006 with 35 games. But yeah, it's Willie Keeler has second place, and he played from 1896 to 1897. To give
1: now,
0: you
1: let's
0: an
1: keep
0: idea.
1: It going. We're a little behind here on
0: All
1: the
0: right.
1: six pack.
0: Let's get going here. All right, let's. The Iowa State football game will be played under the lights for just the fourth time in its history, kicking off at 6:30 on NBC. What do you think of Cy-Hawk at night?
1: Well, there's not going to be enough bush light in this state is my first thought.
2: You know what my first thought is? And you're married to a police officer. God bless the Iowa City Police Department. Because this thing's happening at Kinnick.
1: Yeah.
2: And you give the Cy-Hawk game.
1: All day to tailgate.
2: All day to tailgate in Iowa City? Are you kidding me? Just clear out the drunk tank at every municipality within a 25 minutes drive of Iowa City. Because you're going to have to just shove people in and just, hey, make sure we got plenty of IVs, but good luck, Iowa City Police Department, on September, whatever that is, to have a night game. That is going to be rowdy, and that is going to be drunk.
1: Well, and my first thought, too, is Cy-Hawk at night. The first time the last time that happened was 2016. It was Matt Campbell's first game at Kinnick, first Cy-Hawk game, and they just got boat raced.
2: It'll be in first game with
1: first
2: Jimmy
1: game
2: Rogers.
1: For Jimmy Rogers. A lot of parallels there,
2: but it's gonna be an adventure in Iowa City.
0: Poof. I'm excited. All right, in another rivalry game, Iowa and Nebraska will play at 11 a.m. on Black Friday. Do you think this is a better kickoff time than a night game?
1: Well, because I know somewhat recently, was that last year, 2 years ago, they played the Iowa Nebraska game later in the day. I don't know. I always prefer 11 a.m. kick. And maybe is it different for you between being a player and a fan? What kickoff time? Like, what if you were, when you were a player, what kickoff time did you prefer?
2: Okay, I have three different answers. So, as a player, best kickoff time is like 1 p.m. Like one or two p.m. Because
1: not too early.
2: So you have to get to the stadium 4 hours before kick. Well, 4 hours before kick is 7 a.m. So like you have to wake up at like 5:15 to be able to like go get breakfast, have the final, because the coaches are creatures of habit. So you still have your meeting that happens, you know, T minus 60 minutes before departure and whatever. So you have to wake up at like 5:15 to go play this game, and then you play the game, your adrenaline's all just spiked, and it's 2:30 in the afternoon, and you are absolutely dead. Now, granted, you get to take a nap and then kind of recover, and you're, you know, 21, and you can go have fun. But like, I would say my favorite kick time as a player is like 1 to 1 or 2 o'clock. As a fan, I would put it at the 11 o'clock one because there's least amount of anticipation. And this sounds a little sacrilegious. I'm not a huge tailgater because I'm so interested in what happens the game. Like, I don't really care to sit around and like too much ahead of time. So I like but don't love tailgating. So I get some of it, like an hour and a half tailgating, then get into the game. As a broadcaster, I think the night game is really fun. It's a boring hotel ride, but just the environment at a night game with the lights on, it just feels so much more like big time to have a night game going on. So I have three different answers. Midday as a player, 11 a.m. as a fan, like a 5:30 as the sun sets type. That's game as a broadcaster. That's my take.
1: And we'll get to you. I got some questions about your new time now as a broadcaster. We'll get to that in a little bit.
0: All right, guys. Next up, Arkansas AD Hunter Yurecek is upset the Razorbacks play Utah late at night on Saturday, September 12th, and then they play Georgia the next Saturday at 11 a.m. Soft, or does he have a point?
1: I think it both can be true. And he's like, he's an SEC athletics director that is now getting pissed that obviously ESPN is kind of dictating how much rest his football team gets. But welcome to 21st century football. This can't be the first time in history that, because he's like, he's basically saying our football team has lost an entire day of recovery thanks to this horrible schedule that the SEC is putting out there. That ESPN is dictating.
2: That every other conference has to deal with.
1: Yes, and every other team basically has to deal with. It's just, sorry, you're the unlucky lottery winner this round.
2: S-A-W-F-T solved. The fact that you're complaining about this, yes, it's a long time. Oh my goodness gracious. Every other conference has had to, because you tried to boat race, spend your way into every TV contract. The Big Ten then got the West Coast teams. The Big 12, they got the Arizona teams, the Utah teams. The Atlantic Coast Conference had to pick up Stanford and Cal. Because so everyone has to play West Coast games except you. So you are now complaining about the problem you created that these other conferences have to deal with all the time.
1: Right, you were the one that
2: started this. You scheduled Utah. It's in the mountain and it's in the Pacific time zone. What do you think was going to happen? This is so dumb. It's like, you know what? I invested in this really nice sprinkler system, and then it froze, and my pipes froze. This is a travesty that I have to deal with broken pipes. It's like, hey, dummy, drain your pipes. It's the same thing that everyone else has to do. Same thing. Quit complaining because you haven't had to deal with this before. That is S-A-W-F-T, solved.
1: And what's funny is I met Hunter Yurecek because he 5-0 was their Arkansas's, like, basically officer that escorted him to him from the hotel to the arena when they were here for the NCAA tournament. Seems like a delightful person.
2: And it might have been an offhand comment. Like, it might have just been like a...
1: No, it really wasn't. He put out a statement.
2: Oh, he put out a statement.
1: Yeah, I mean, he was an author. It's very long. It was almost that, oh, that's... I'm happy for you. I ain't reading that, though. Length. I mean, he really
0: world's
1: put
0: smallest
1: some
0: violin.
1: Yeah, he put some time and thought into
2: playing
1: it.
2: Playing the sad music.
1: There
2: was
1: no mistaking that he wanted everybody to know how pissed he was.
0: I think before he did that, he should have looked at the Packers. They have to play Sunday this week or this season, and then they play that Wednesday night game.
2: They got 2 days rest.
0: That's ridiculous.
2: I'm pretty sure.
0: And I hate the Packers.
2: I'm not necessarily like a Lions fan, but like I'm sort of a Lions fan. Yeah. Sort of team agnostic. It's a longer conversation, but I think the Lions. I think they play in Munich, and then they turn around and have a road game.
1: Oh, yeah.
2: When they get back the following Sunday.
0: Yeah, they don't have a bye. Like, what are you doing?
2: They have to fly to London. Okay, Hunter Yurecek. The Detroit Lions have to fly 2,500 miles to go play a game. And then fly 2,500 miles and 9 time zones back and then get to practice and then turn around and play again
0: and
2: later.
0: Somehow beat jet lag. I have a way for them to beat jet lag. I kicked jet lag's ass this past trip I had. The new proposed bipartisan bill for college sports is out. What jumped out to you, and do you think it'll have enough support to pass?
1: God, I don't even know where to start with this. First of all, I love that they call, there's something in there called the Lane Kiffin Rule, but yet they didn't have the balls to actually put it in writing and call it the Lane Kiffin Rule in the legislation. But that's basically the rule that says that you cannot take another job while your team season is still going on. So, for instance, if, you know, Ole Miss, you want to leave Ole Miss to go to LSU, well, your football team, Ole Miss, is still in the college football playoff and they have a game coming up, so you can't do that. That's basically the Lane Kiffin Rule. I also... Good luck trying to hold this. You're only supposed to be able to transfer once, and then after that, there's got to be a reason, or you lose eligibility, like a coach leaving. 5-year eligibility and pro player ban. I think that needs to happen. Actually, that you, if you've signed a professional contract and you have played pro basketball, whether it's Europe, the G League, whatever, you're not coming back to college.
2: Yeah.
1: The hard cap. Good luck trying to...
2: Hard cap, which one?
1: I guess salary cap.
2: Hard salary cap.
1: Yeah.
2: I think
1: there's going to be an optional pooling of TV rights. They're trying to prohibit a super league forming. I think that if this does get enough support to pass, that there's going to be multiple challenges on many fronts.
2: There's going to be multiple challenges. You just hope that it doesn't strike the entire thing down, because I think there's good intention.
1: There's absolutely there's good intention.
2: And there is something that needs to happen, because, like, one of the main difficulties to hear, and this is, I'm not an attorney, so I'd be interested in an attorney. If you're an attorney in contract law, I would love to hear this type of, to confirm or deny this. So one of the difficulties with any legislating anything within college athletics is college athletics, by definition, is a monopoly. You can't go to a non-NCAA school other than NAIA, which, like, that is not enough of a market player to really matter. So any NCAA member institution is part of a monopoly. So if anyone makes a rule at a monopoly that someone doesn't agree with, they can then sue and say that's monopolistic. It's anti, like, I'm not going to abide by this because it is a monopolistic behavior. So, which is why a lot of the rules have been struck down. Well, how do like the NFL is the same thing, professional football. Like it's, but the reason why that exists is because there's two parties in the contract. There's the NFL owners and there's the NFL Players Association. The Players Association and the owners agree to a contract that says this is, we're willing to waive our rights to antitrust because these, we agree with these rules and we've come to a contract. Then it's just a contracted agreement between two parties. It's not one party telling the other one what to do. Well, back to the NCAA. What leverage does a sports labor union have? Is striking. Well, if you have 5 years or 4 years to play, you're not going to join a union that's going to potentially strike and lose one of those because the NCAA will just wait you out and then you leave and then you don't have any power. So there's way a union can work.
1: There's also going to be this thing of, are the student athletes employees?
2: Are they employees?
1: Going to be able to collectively bargain?
2: Exactly. So like, there's no way that you can actually get another side to that party. So any rule that gets put down by the NCAA can't work. So the only way that works, the only reason why we're talking about Congress passing a law in sports is because that has to supersede what the contractual, or like the absence of a contractual relationship is between two parties. So they have to make these rules so antitrust violations don't happen every time the NCAA tries to legislate itself. So like this thing happening puts guardrails in place to be able to then potentially make rules around it that aren't antitrust. So like, I hope it doesn't totally get thrown the baby out with the bathwater because I disagree with some things, but I hope that it works more than I hope it doesn't.
1: Yeah. That's the six pack, 515-284-5966. You can tweet at us at KXNO First Quarter. Up next, Wemby's been warned. That's on the Iowa Sports Radio Network.
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1: Jeff Woody is our guest host, filling in for Alec Bussey, who is going to still pop by this morning to talk about Milan Momcilovic and his decision to withdraw from the NBA draft and head back to college. In the meantime, the NBA has sent a warning to Victor Wembanyama for violating media access rules after he decided to cruise past the reporters and not talk to them after the Spurs lost Game 5 to the Thunder. What are your thoughts on media after, especially after a crushing loss, where I felt like Wemby, that was probably his worst game by far, the playoffs. So he just decided, I don't want to talk to you right now.
2: I'm going to speak out of both sides of this equation. No one wants to talk to the media after a loss. Nobody. So if you don't have a rule that says you have to, then no one will. And a lot of those, the interesting sound bites, like the playoffs, Jim Mora, like that came after a loss. And I'm not saying that like you're just trying to get media clicks for the sake of getting media clicks, but a lot of what fans want to know, which is the whole reason you do broadcasting in the first place, is for the fans, is, hey, what happened in the third quarter? How did this not work? So like your job as a reporter or as an analyst is to then get answers to the questions that you need answered. And Wembanyama is part of the group, players, who then have to stand there and answer those questions. Because again, if there's no rule there, no one wants to do it. So as a fan and broadcaster, I'm totally fine with finding somebody for not talking to the media because no one wants to do it in the first place, especially when there are rules against it. But on the other side, like as a player, you are so pissed that like you're kind of, there's no like calculated judgment that you're making of like, well, this action is going to take this effect and this other action will take this effect. But like,
1: you're not thinking about that in the moment. You're not thinking about getting warned or fined for not talking to the media.
2: But if you also think about it, like a little bit of a damage of him saying, of him not talking versus him going up there and being super mad and then saying something like, you know, I promise you that we're going to come back and win this next game or whatever. You say that, and then all of a sudden that gets put on the Thunder's bulletin board, and they have that quote everywhere. I'm okay with it from both sides. Fine him, but you don't have to talk. I think Wembanyama's making enough money.
1: Yeah, and I don't even think he got fined. He just got warned. But I did want to get your take on having to speak to the media after a game. And we'll get on the reverse side, because you know what that's like. Now you're in the media, and you have to be the one asking the questions.
2: It's a fun deal.
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32: Your daughter just had her first breakup. Do you A, put yourself in her shoes?
33: How could he do this to you? 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
2: Former Iowa State forward Milan Momcilovic withdrew his name from the NBA draft. Will play college basketball next season. Iowa Cubs allowed just three hits. Shut out the Indianapolis Indians 1-0 for their fourth straight win. Major League Baseball Cubs, 6-run seventh, beat the Pirates 10-4 to snap their 10-game skid. White Sox rattled off 18 hits, crushed the Twins 15-2. I'm Ronta Moss.
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18: Let's go, let's go, let's go. Wake up, gentlemen. It's late.
19: Hour number two. Glad you're starting your day with us here on the first quarter. It's Heather Burnside. Jeff Woody, former Iowa State Cyclone and current ESPN football analyst, in his place, filling in. Producer Tyler Allen. Still to come, we have headlines just around the corner. It's 7:25. I have decided that, yeah, we're going to have this conversation. Restaurants from the metro and even around central Iowa, no matter where you are, restaurants that are closed now that you really miss. Let's talk about it, because we started talking about this at Paws and Pints the other night, and I'm like, man, this is really taking me down memory lane and bumming me out a little bit. But I want to hear from you about restaurants that are now closed that you wish weren't or that you really miss. At 8 o'clock, Alec is going to stop by, even though it is technically his day off, day before his wedding, to give us his take on Milan Momcilovic and his decision to withdraw from the NBA draft and go back to college. And then at 8:25, it's Ask the Expert with Dr. Jason Mildenberger from QC Kinetics, also coming up later in the show. In the meantime, KXNO is turning 25, and we're celebrating in Las Vegas with Circa. We're going to send six lucky winners and a guest to Las Vegas for the KXNO Circa Silver Anniversary Las Vegas Experience. This is August 9th through the 12th. One grand prize winner is going to get round-trip airfare, a three-night stay at Circa, $250 voucher to help out with food and drinks, 2 days with a day bed at Circa Stadium Swim, a VIP sportsbook experience. You're going to meet Mike Palm and Derek Stevens from Circa, a night out at the Legacy Club and more. So enter early, enter often at KXNO.com. 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Again, the big story around here, Woody, is Milan Momcilovic withdrawing his name from the NBA draft pool, and he's going to go back to college. And according to ESPN's transfer rankings, he is the number one overall player in the portal. And in mock drafts, he was mostly projected to be a second-round pick. So this isn't a surprise.
20: It isn't a surprise. And, again, we talked about it right off the top of the show in the 6 o'clock hour. You can be, like disappointed, but also completely understand it from all perspectives. Where Milan, he might make anywhere between $5 and $8 million to go play 1 year of basketball with anyone. Arizona, Louisville, whatever. Two, TJ at Iowa State has already... He can't just sit around and wait, because if it's, Milan would definitely take a haircut of some kind. He's still making million yeah, or millions. But if you're going to earmark then, like, say $3 million of maybe money to have Milan maybe come back, then that's $3 million you can't spend to build your roster in the event that he does decide to go to the NBA. So now you're just without a pot to pee in, and you don't have anything to actually build your roster with because you've saved the money for him. So TJ said, good luck, but if you you know, we can't wait around for you to do this because of how much money it would command. So TJ filled his roster and not waited around to see if Milan was or wasn't going to go to the draft. So it's kind of both parties. It makes sense to just the dumb rules that the transfer portal window and the NBA draft window, that doesn't coincide with the draft window opening and closing and then the transfer portal window opening and closing, so everyone knows where everyone is. That to me is dumb. Like, it's just the calendar doesn't make any sense. It's just been like,
19: we've backwards
20: our ways into how that calendar works. So that it is, yes, that's the deal.
19: And
20: you can't be
19: gonna,
20: mad with to me about anybody.
19: It's going to be a gold mine though for Kentucky, St. John's, Louisville, and I guess now Arizona possibly in the mix. If you do have a roster spot and you do have a budget and you've, like in Kentucky's case especially, had a bunch of swings and misses in the portal before everybody decided, okay, I'm going to declare for the draft, I'm staying. Now you have a great shooter and somebody like Milo Amchilovic available that you can kind of use to salvage your portal class.
20: Yeah, and so, I mean, good for them, good for everybody, except the fact that I imagine Milan wanted to be at Iowa State. It's just the logistics of that aren't really feasible.
19: Right, and but having said that, too, I think the parting was probably pretty... I think they left on good terms.
20: Yeah.
19: TJ Otzelberger and Milan Momcilovic, that is. I'm going to be curious to see what happens with fan reaction and his, you know, legacy and how he's remembered at Iowa State. He is coming back to college, but if he ends up like at Arizona, if he's playing in the Big 12, I know for me, and we talked about this yesterday, that's going to hurt.
20: I would
19: going
20: say,
19: to Kentucky is one thing.
20: I would rather him go to Arizona than Kentucky. Like if it was, it,
19: God, you, no, I don't want to see him.
20: Here's my thing.
19: In a uniform playing Iowa State in a conference game.
20: You still
19: for anyone other than Iowa
20: you
19: State.
20: You still get to root for him at some point, though. You know, like once the Big 12 season's over, the Big 12 tournament's over, and all the teams get in the tournament, you're just rooting for Big 12 teams. Other than maybe Kansas for
19: care.
20: Some other people.
19: Like, I don't want to play. I don't want Iowa State to play him.
20: I would hope that he goes to a place where he's going to fit. It's a great fit.
19: It's not.
20: It's a great fit.
19: Stop it.
20: It's a great fit.
19: And again, Alec is going to be along
3: on the show today.
19: At 8 o'clock.
3: Just let you know.
19: No, you know why? Because he doesn't want to say it out loud. Arizona's a great fit.
20: Arizona's a great fit. It really is.
3: Okay, cool.
19: All right. The Cy-Hawk game is going to be played September 12th, 6:30 p.m. on NBC. This concerns me for a couple of reasons. The last time it was played at night, and I believe the first time around it was on BTN, but that was Matt Campbell's first year as Iowa State football coach, and Iowa won 42-3. Now you have Jimmy Rogers in his first year as Iowa State's football coach going to Iowa City for a night game.
20: My concern is less about the Iowa State football team because they could be a 10-win team. They could be a 5-win team. Anywhere in between is completely reasonable. We have no idea. My concern is with the police departments and the drunk tanks around Iowa City that you give Cy-Hawk tailgating like a solid 14 hours of tailgating on the day of. Are you kidding me? That town is going to be burnt to the ground before the game even kicks off.
19: I'm looking it up right now to see if the internet will tell me how many arrests there were during this game in 2016.
3: I can say, as a longtime resident of Iowa City who dealt with the cops a lot because I was drinking a lot, I can say that they do know how to handle that stuff down there.
19: Yeah, and 5-0 would tell you that there's definitely a different approach you need to take when you have a mass event like
3: Absolutely.
19: That where you're going to be expecting it. Guess how many people were arrested? The internet has given me this
20: Ooh,
19: information.
20: Boy. 41.
19: Only 13 people were arrested during the Iowa State night game in 2016.
20: That had to be a deliberate choice by the
19: That's what he's talking about with
20: ICPD.
19: Iowa City police just deciding this is the way we're going. There were 11 for public intox.
3: Of course.
19: One interference with official acts, one disorderly conduct. One concession of possession of a controlled substance and one assault charge.
20: How drunk do you have to be to get a public intox
19: on a day like that?
20: On a day like that,
19: again,
20: you got to be passed out.
19: 5-0 would tell you you have to be really, really drunk, probably almost to the point of your safety is in jeopardy, and or a real a-hole.
3: He talks about the state fair a lot, and he says like you have to make an effort. for us to notice you. And if you do, you're already done. You know what I mean? Like, I mean, if you have to make an effort for us to notice that you might be, hey, a little drunk, then you're already done, you know? Yeah. It's the same thing in Iowa City. Like, hey, look, if they're not flipping over a car, no, we're not arresting them.
19: They also obviously announced some other kickoffs for both Iowa and Iowa State games. I found this one interesting, and maybe you have some insight on this since you do games now for ESPN Plus. But like Iowa State's first game against Southeast Missouri, SEMO, is at noon. And I feel like, couldn't Iowa State have decided for themselves what time that game was going to kick off and why noon? Why not make it your ideal time, 1 o'clock?
20: Kickoff times are weird because I feel like it's largely the TV networks that are in charge of it. But I also think in a game like this, they have some say in it. So it might be a thing that they viewed their, like, whoever the other prime viewing windows are of. So let's say Iowa State. What other teams does Iowa State want to watch? They want to watch, theoretically, Iowa, because they might have, you know, their spouse might have gone to Iowa. So you might have those households that want to watch Iowa and Iowa State. I'm not sure when Iowa plays.
19: But Iowa would be playing, they're playing Northern Illinois at 3:15.
20: So at 3:15. So you have the noon kick, and then you have a 3:15 kick. So you get those back to back. So then there's whatever the primetime game is going to be at 6. So you don't want to slot yourself against the primetime game because it'd be like, yeah, Iowa State's going to beat SEMO by 50. Do I even really care? So you're going to want to, to me, it would be like putting it around the other viewing windows. Noon makes a lot of sense. If you're trying to get it before Iowa, that game should be over by like halftime. Or midway through the third quarter. So, like, you shouldn't need to keep the viewing window the entire time. But to me, that's why
19: Because it's ESPN Plus, are we even worried about viewing windows?
20: Well, it's viewing window being like, where are your eyeballs as a fan? Okay. So, like, even though it's not on ESPN and then it's going to cut into another ESPN game, it's like the ESPN Plus, like, your eyeballs as a fan. Let's get your eyeballs right away. And then after that, you're going to move to another thing. So noon makes sense for that kick.
19: So the kickoff times they announced were obviously for the non-conference. And again, Iowa State SEMO kicking off at noon, Iowa Iowa State at 6:30 in Iowa City, and then Bowling Green in Ames. That game kicks off at 11 a.m. and it will be on ESPNU. Over in Iowa City, again, Iowa Northern Illinois at 3:15. That's also going to be the Fry Fest Hall of Fame Gold Out game. Iowa State at 6:30, and then they play you and I on Saturday, September 19th. That kickoff announced for 3 o'clock.
20: That game always makes me nervous. Always. It doesn't matter how good or bad you and I is. Always. That you and I game, it is full of chip on the shoulder. This is, you know, how dare you not recruit me? Now, the transfer portal has robbed a lot of the FCS teams of the talent that they would otherwise have, so it might not be as close now, but like it still like sends a shiver up the back of my spine seeing you and I on the schedule.
19: If the college football playoff expands to 24 teams, Big 12 Commissioner Brett Yormark told The Athletic during a Big 12 meetings that he would like to see the Big 12 increase to 10 league games. Other conferences have also began discussing the idea.
20: I don't know how that would work all that well. I think from Yormark's perspective, it makes a lot of sense because you then get more of your teams playing other brand teams to increase the amount of good games that you could theoretically get. And it solves the conundrum of who's the best team because the Big 12 with 16 teams has no like real top. Like, what was it? When Iowa State went to the conference championship game, they had like 5 tiebreakers they had to get through to get to where that was going to be. So one extra game means one extra potential loss or an extra win, so it solves that problem. I don't know why there's pushback against the 24 teams. That's what the FCS has been doing for years, is 24 teams. And what it allows for, to me, like when the NCAA basketball committee went to 74, whatever it is, 76, that's dumb. Like, if you're not in the top 68... top 64. Like, it doesn't matter. Like, and all that's going to do is bring in, like, a below 500 SEC team is going to be in there. But, like, with 24, with football, if you're in that top 24, you theoretically or realistically would have some chance to win the national title. If you're not in that top 24, you're not going to win it anyway. So, if you're, like, team 25, like, you're really mad that you're team 25 and you're a 7-5 whatever Arkansas, that missed it by one spot, yeah, you didn't deserve to be in there in the first place. So to me, I like 24. It rewards.
19: I don't.
20: It gets the schedule tighter. Like, just look at what the FCS schedule is.
19: You don't think it's going to dilute the regular season?
20: I don't, because then you need to be a conference champion to get in. Seeding is where it would just, you'd have to then make sure that seeding is there's an appropriate win, appropriate kind of mechanism that conference champions get seeded higher or preferential treatment. But I think by having that many games, you reduce one or two of your early season, like the SEMO game. You get rid of that one, and then you just push the tournament up so that you actually do have to play again and again and again, and you don't have this like 3-week layoff. So if you win the Big Ten versus being the number two team in the Big Ten, and you get a bye and home field, then the other teams don't have a bye, and so they're playing immediately after. So they don't get this rest time. So then your bye is useful versus right now you get a bye. You're off for like 9 weeks. The other team is off for like 4 weeks. It's not a bye. It's just
19: right.
20: Anyway, but 24. I'm in favor of.
19: Paul Finebaum is stepping up to defend the NCAA and their decision to deny Texas Tech quarterback Brendan Sorsby eligibility while his gambling investigation is ongoing. And I'm just kidding. He totally thinks Sorsby should play.
4: I think he should have been suspended for a couple of games, but to keep him out from the whole season, I think is wrong. And while what he did on paper, Greeny, is terrible, we're talking about the NCAA, the most hypocritical organization in the history of mankind, coming down on somebody for gambling while they have their own side gambling deals and while gambling is pervasive everywhere. So 3-game suspension, perhaps, keeping him out for the whole season is wrong.
19: I do agree with Paul Finebaum that the NCAA is absolutely full of hypocrisy. There's a lot of issues there. But where was this outrage and energy when this was happening here at the state of Iowa? Where was this, everybody being absolutely appalled that Hunter Deckers, who, by the way, was supposed to be a starting quarterback in the Big 12 when he got popped for gambling and his eligibility was taken away. It wasn't like he was just some third-string quarterback. He was supposed to be Iowa State's starter. Now, it turned out okay for Iowa State with Rocco Beck stepping up, but where was all this energy for Noah Shannon, who he was suspended for a year, which was basically losing his remaining eligibility at Iowa and probably tanked an NFL career for him? Where was this then? Paul Finebaum?
20: When's the best time to plant a tree is 4 years ago. When's the next best time to plant a tree is today? I actually agree with Paul Finebaum, which is a weird thing to say.
19: Even though it would be completely like Brendan Sorsby, because the precedent was set that Hunter Deckers was stripped of his eligibility, never got it back. I don't think he should play because, first of all, integrity of the game. Secondly, the precedent has been set. You have already basically killed a kid's career and eligibility over the same thing, and now you're only going to suspend him?
20: Yeah, precedent is set, and that they're holding to precedent then. But if precedent was set, but it's a bad precedent, like you jaywalked, and now because of your jaywalking, we got to cut your left foot off. Like, I think that's a little bit too much for the crime, and we should stop to think about whether or not that actually is worthwhile to do for that thing. So I'm not saying it's jaywalking. It's very, like, gambling on sports when you are part of the sports is the cardinal sin.
19: It is. So, and it's not like it's something, it's on every, it's in every locker room, everything. Every back of every door. But
3: I wouldn't want to play with a guy like that.
20: No.
3: Like, because you've already shown that you're willing to, do that. I don't want you in my locker room.
20: And I think so now is he goes through whatever, isn't doing any FanDuel stuff, like that goes to educate people on what the risks of gambling is. You can then do some good out of it. Like it's to me, it's not as severe as like the Michael Vick situation, but Michael Vick, Tony Dungy got Michael Vick basically out of prison when he got out of prison, essentially said, like, you have to make this right. And now I think it was like one or two of his years of salary in the NFL he devoted straight to the ASPCA. Like, that type of good that you can do from a bad is possible. However, you can't still, like, you don't just brush it under the covers. To me, it is the biggest hole in this entire argument for the NCAA is then if this is bad, then you must tell FanDuel and DraftKings to remove your sports from their app, and you can't take sponsorship dollars. If this is so bad, then you can't do that. Like, that to me is like, it's the, you can't
19: that's
20: have
19: that's where you're that's arguing my against biggest, this hypocrisy.
20: It's the biggest beef that I have with it is that you're saying that this is bad, which I agree.
19: And it is.
20: Which I agree. But then also turning around and taking millions and millions of dollars from FanDuel and making it easy to then bet on college football games. Like, those two things feel really difficult. To be like, you being a Budweiser sponsor, or being a Budweiser sponsor and then finding somebody for having a beer in your stadium. Like, you paid to... Like, you're getting paid to have
19: these here. I get what you're saying. I don't think Brendan Sorsby should ever play another snap at college football, because it's clear that you're not supposed to bet on your own team. You're not supposed to bet...
20: Did he bet on his own team?
19: He did. Mm-hmm. While he was at Indiana.
20: Was he playing?
19: Actually, no.
20: Like, contributing?
19: But neither was Connor Deckers when he bet on Iowa State. He didn't play... I don't think he played a snap in that game.
20: Still, yeah. Don't do that.
19: Anyway... Kansas City Chiefs tight end Travis Kelce, who is, of course, a native of Cleveland Heights and Cleveland sports diehard, has bought into the Cleveland Guardians ownership as a minority investor. And, of course, they talked about this big moment on their New Heights podcast, along with brother Jason Kelce.
5: It's a dream come true for a Cleveland kid. Any Cleveland kid would be through the roof right now, and I'm happy to be the honorable one to get to do it for us, man. I can't thank the Dolan family enough, David Blitzer. These guys, you know, gave me the opportunity to show my Cleveland love and plant my roots in Cleveland forever, no matter what. It's an awesome feeling knowing that a childhood kid that grew up on the East Side is now, you know, part owner of his favorite baseball team.
9: What are you bringing to the Guardians organization? What's the first thing you're doing?
5: I'm probably just going to maybe try and promote a respectable first pitch. I know I'm going to be at the game on June 14th versus the Detroit Tigers, try and redeem myself in front of my Cleveland roots.
9: You're here to build the camaraderie, Travis. You need to get these guys going.
5: Is this Major League?
9: Thinking of you! You're the owner now! They give me a cutout of Travis Kelce, and each win, you reveal a piece of him. A piece of the Big Yeti comes on. No?
5: Oh, man. They're going to want to cover me up. They're going to have to do the opposite.
19: So that was funny that they brought up the first pitch, because that was the first thing, apparently, that Patrick Mahomes was, oh, you bought into the Cleveland Guardians? Do you remember your first pitch? He had a bad one, Woody. It bounced about just a little more than halfway between the mound and home plate.
20: Just don't try and do too much, man.
19: And it went past the catcher. I mean,
20: ooh,
19: it was...
20: Boy.
19: It was a bad first pitch.
20: You had a pass ball.
19: Yeah.
20: That's not good.
19: Bad first
20: how
19: pitch.
20: How much of it is his money, and how much of it's Taylor's money, you think?
19: Oh, I would hope that it's none of Taylor's money.
3: Yeah, not yet.
19: But listen to this. Speaking of the Cleveland sports scene, of course, Travis Kelce brought the most famous woman in the world, his fiancée Taylor Swift, to sit courtside in Cleveland for a Cavs-Knicks playoff game. I mean, obviously, celebrities on the sidelines at a Knicks game are any day.
20: Yeah.
19: But, you know, having Taylor Swift at a Cavs game, wow, big deal. But it didn't go well for the home team, that is. And Cleveland Sports Radio thought that was pretty appropriate. That
9: little
19: she
9: reaction
19: saw
9: you guys got teed up here, the Cleveland Sports Radio reaction?
10: I've seen many jokes online to this effect that, man, this is our chance to get Taylor to really fall in love with Cleveland and the idea of Cleveland sports.
9: This is our chance.
10: And then just witnesses probably the worst performance this postseason. So,
11: oh no, she got baptized last night. She got the real of Cleveland sports last night.
10: Yeah, Taylor, welcome. This is, as somebody who has spent a majority of my 33 years living here, this is what it is like. This is what it has always been like. So, she definitely got a good introduction to the Cleveland sports scene. But I wish it had been more fun. I wish it had been better, but. That's the reality, I think, of being a Cleveland sports fan. I'm sure Travis Kelce has filled her in on that.
5: She just got baptized.
19: I thought that was hilarious. That sports reporter that was being interviewed on Cleveland radio, turns out she is a Swiftie. She was like beside herself that she ended up on the New Heights podcast.
20: that's funny. Like the most historically troubled franchise, like city of,
19: yes.
20: of just sports fandom. Have they passed the mantle to Detroit yet? No, because the Pistons have been good before. Like, the Pistons are usually at least pretty good. Like, for other than, like, a, you know, 10 or 12 year period between, like, the Ben Wallace
19: era. I feel
20: era.
19: Like just because of the Browns, Cleveland is where all the suffering.
20: That's true.
19: It's a long.
20: That's true. Because the Browns, the Browns became the Ravens, and then they became the Browns again, and they stink.
19: And
20: they
19: then
20: were
19: they
20: worse.
19: Were, they were, at, Cleveland had every opportunity to win the 2016 World Series, and they snatched defeat from the jaws of victory.
20: That was...
19: And let the Cubs break their streak of 108 years in Cleveland to win the World Series.
20: Somewhere Jim Tomey is sad.
19: Yeah.
20: Jim Tomey.
19: Anyway, in one way, I do thank Cleveland for being so, you know, inept and welcome to Cleveland sports. Yes, thank you. And that's headlines, 515-284-5966. You can tweet at us at KXNO First Quarter. Up next, let's talk a little. We're not going to randomly rank them, but we are going to talk about some of our favorite restaurants around the Des Moines metro area, central Iowa, wherever you're living, that are no longer with us, and we wish they were. 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
2: Imagine, if you can, the torment, the confusion. Her brilliant daughter vanished without warning, without a word.
3: I didn't know how to start looking for.
4: So what is that like?
3: It's hell. It's just frustration and just helplessness.
2: But the disappearance of Nancy Rennie's daughter, Carrie, was quite unlike any other. Because Carrie hadn't exactly vanished, but retreated beyond the shadows to release rage in torrents of text messages to wound

0: business that's sellable is something that it takes a lot of work and intention to do over the course of years. And a lot of times an operator of a restaurant, because it takes so much effort to run the restaurant, doesn't really like put in the time to do that other thing. So like of actually creating a sellable deal. So it is a tough business to be in. However, when you asked me that during the break, there's two that came to mind right away. And I don't know if you have two. One is Americana.
1: That's a great call.
0: The breakfast lunch. We wouldn't go there all the time, but like when family would come to town or friends would come to town, especially if they had like kids that are like 14. Like you have, you know, family that comes to town with a 14-year-old and a 12-year-old.
1: Brunch.
0: Go. Like you eat as much as your little teenage heart can shove into those still clean arteries. And it was good quality, great vibe.
1: Americana was a place that 5-0 and I would find ourselves at for lunch and dinner a lot when we were dating, especially.
0: Yeah.
1: It was, in fact, we invited one of our favorite waitress from Americana to go to our wedding. Right?
0: Yeah.
1: That's a great call about Americana, because that was a pretty recent thing. Did that happen?
0: It was last summer.
1: Yeah.
0: I think. And the other one, this is an Altoona residents only would know this one. So I grew up in Altoona, then we moved to Pleasant Hill, kind of, you know, just a little south of wherever we grew up. But the Samwise Sports Complex, which is where all the youth baseball, Pop Warner stuff happened, the soccer, flag football, all of that happened at Samwise Sports Complex in Altoona. Right down the road, like that's 8th Street. So right down the road on the way to everybody's home, because the only people that live the other way is you're going to like Mitchellville, like rural Altoona. So you drive past Samwise on the way back, and you would drive by a place called the Dairy King. And the Dairy King had milkshakes. It was a soft serve kind of place. And the Dairy King was where we would go after baseball games, and we would get a shake. And I remember my dad's order that he would get, and he would go chocolate shake, chocolate syrup, chocolate milk, chocolate. Like he would make a joke about it being like the chocolatiest thing that he could get. And it was always really good. And then Dairy Queen set up a franchise right across the street from the Dairy King. And Dairy Queen killed Dairy King.
1: Oh.
0: Siphoned off all the business. And the Dairy King eventually went out of business because Dairy Queen moved in across the street. And I, to this day, when I drive past Samwise Sports Complex to see the artist formerly known as the Dairy King, which I think has been bulldozed now, it's just the spot where it was, I go, man, got a strawberry milkshake there after baseball. Now it's gone.
1: Well, while we're on the topic of royalty, one of the things that hit my list was Donut King in West Des Moines.
0: Yes.
1: Did you ever go there?
0: Yes, we did go to the Donut King. That was also a treat. Whenever we had like stuff out on the west side, because growing up in Altoona, you don't need to do a lot on the west side. So like, but when you go out and do something on the west side, like you know, going to pick up my brother's some new saxophone reeds at Riemann Music out over there, then you can stop by the Donut King. Yeah.
1: Oh my God, and now I'm upset that I can't remember the Donut King's actual name. I just know that occasionally, because I lived in the Valley Junction neighborhood for a while, and he would be open in time for me to be able to hit him on my way to work occasionally if I wanted to. If I was like really struggling, if I needed a scalding hot coffee and a sugar bomb donut to go with, and he'd always be in there fresh making the donuts. And it turns out he ended up, people I bought my house from in Valley Junction, Jeff's mom is like Mrs. I don't know if they ever got married, but she was like the donut queen.
0: Aww.
1: They were together.
0: That's a fun thing about local businesses, too.
1: Yes. There's always a story behind them.
0: Yeah, yeah. Like, I played baseball against that kid's son. Like that.
1: Right, yeah. So that was one thing that came to mind. Another one was Mama Lacona's, and it's probably been 6 years.
0: Has anyone mentioned Spaghetti Works?
1: No, not yet.
0: The artist formerly known as Spaghetti Works.
1: Yeah, that was a good one.
0: With the salad bar that you're pretty sure everybody sneezed on. Like, you're pretty sure that salad bar in there is not clean in any way. But just the vibe of Spaghetti Works.
1: I like the location, that it was right there on Court Avenue. I was more, like, if you're talking Italian, I was all about Mama Lacona's. I would be devastated if Noah's ever closed down here on Ingersoll.
0: Yeah.
1: You ever been to Noah's?
0: No.
1: And it's kind of, I think Noah's is the same family. It's a Lacona family. But, gosh, Drew says, I never got to eat here, but very important to my in-laws, La Pizza House on the south side. Seems like everyone in Des Moines has a story about that place.
0: The La Pizza House?
1: La Pizza House.

0: Us. Brandon, this is another one. The restaurant I miss the most is Mustard's.
1: Mustard's?
0: Did you ever eat at Mustard's?
1: No. Wasn't there one in Iowa City? Wasn't there a Mustard's in Iowa City? Or is there a Cheddar's? Oh, sorry, Cheddar's. Different topping for a hamburger.
0: Mustard's. Do you have any restaurants that you miss, Tyler?
2: So I grew up in Iowa City, and there's these two pizza places when I was growing up. I think the one was maybe in Marion or Cedar Rapids, but I know the one was in Iowa City, and it was Mazzio's Pizza, M-A-Z-Z-I-O-S, and then Rocky Rococo's, and it was just awesome. Also, just real quick, here in town, the Arby's on 22nd closed.
0: It did?
2: Yeah. I went there to get Arby's, and I was like, well, I guess I'm getting Culver's. like I'm not saying Arby's is one of my favorite restaurants. I'm just saying, like, it sucks.
0: Not every that I once to, in a while, it's a solid choice
2: I
0: for
2: have to
0: a,
2: go
0: a
2: out of my way
0: beef
2: now.
0: Sandwich.
2: Yeah. But those are three. Streets of London Pub in Denver, I used to drink there a lot. They're closed. That sucks.
0: Logan says Spaghetti Works downtown or Stella's Blue Sky Diner.
1: Oh, Stella's.
0: Yeah.
1: Wow. There's also Django went. Just recently
0: Django
1: went down.
0: Just yep.
1: There's lots to go around, but I feel like this is just not to go too far away from like nostalgia, which can sometimes become sad, is the fact that like everything kind of rolls in cycles of like the Des Moines before whatever 2005 was just a desolate nothing. And then there was a lot of stuff that came in, and then COVID happens, which has reshaped how downtown works, but like trusting the people with downtown of like, especially as the rivers start to get opened up so boating can come through, redeveloping like the Market District, which is going to be really cool, the East Village, putting new stuff in the storefronts, that new Walnut, 515 Walnut that's going up. Like there's a lot of cool stuff that's
0: coming
1: in.
0: There's going to be a new restaurant there too.
1: And all that kind of stuff is going to turn itself over, and like Des Moines is too cool of a place to have it not be...
0: No, and not all these restaurants went under for a sad reason, too.
1: Like no, it might just be like a person retired.
0: Yeah, the Donut King wanted to retire, too.
1: Yeah, and he just said, it's less effort
0: for me to retire.
1: I'm
0: tired of getting up at 3 o'clock in the morning and making donuts for you people. It's time for me to... Oh, plus there was a lot of redevelopment going on there, too. Hopefully he was able to sell and get out and enjoy his retirement. 515-284-5966. Todd in Des Moines, what's a restaurant you miss?
3: Well, Heather, I think you and I are the only ones that are going to remember this. These young kids probably won't, but do you remember Sam and Gabe's?
0: Yeah, where was that?
3: It started off on Harbaugh there in Windsor Heights, between Windsor Heights and Clive, and a small little building over there by like where Clive Power Equipment is now. And then they got really, really popular, and it was hard to get in there, and they moved up on Hickman Road off of 86 and that long narrow brick building.
0: Oh yeah. And didn't they had a couple of locations too. Like you should probably never, if you're a successful restaurant, don't start making yourself a chain. If you're a local, just keep your normal location and make people come to you.
1: Be the biggest fish in a small pond.
3: I forgot about the downtown location, but yes, that little tiny dive place that they started in was perfect. I wish they would have stayed there.
0: Thanks, Todd. Orlando's is another one. Like Orlando's used to be just this tiny little place on, I think it was University. Then they opened up on the bike trail on the south side. It's now Jethro's South Side, but Orlando's is a place. They have like their great Parmesan dressing. They used to have great salads that were... And I know that this isn't like great for your health salad, but their salads were like basically mozzarella cheese with some lettuce.
1: It's not a salad.
0: And croutons and that amazing dressing.
1: This is just a brick of cholesterol. Do you want it?
0: It
1: You're
0: was.
1: Damn right I do.
0: Tyler.
2: So the Denver Diner in Denver was actually where they filmed the restaurant scenes in Pulp Fiction. That actually closed since I've been gone, which sucks because that was an awesome place. Classic Pizza Huts. I know we have Pizza Huts and we've had conversations about this.
0: Yeah, we've been talking about that.
2: And they do have classic Pizza Huts. And then I wanted to say, if you're in a small town and there's a dairy place, Dairy Shop in Pleasantville and Fizzy's in Carlisle are great examples. Go there and eat because it has the best food you will ever have anywhere. Am I right?
1: Goldie's in Prairie City. If you've never been to Goldie's in Prairie City...
0: It's an ice cream shop?
1: It's a tenderloin place and an ice cream shop. And
0: I'll bet they've got great tenderloins.
1: You think
0: and what kind of tenderloins are they? Are they like the ones that are really thin?
1: Bigger than your face.
0: And like bigger than the plate?
1: I don't know what the total weight of it is, but my wife and I will go there, and I'm a big dude. We will split one because it's that big. But they also have they have sort of like Blizzard, that kind of thing. And it's they have some like not off menu stuff, but like the sort of like wink wink nudge nudge, like, hey, can I get this one? And they're like, they'll make this that's like off menu stuff, so you feel like an insider. So if you're in the area, or you need to go to, if you're driving between Iowa City and Des Moines, take a little detour. Goldie's is 100% worth it. Also, I'm a shameless Granny's proponent of, as far as just talking ice cream in the Des Moines area, Granny's sweet treats or Granny's sweet freeze on Euclid.
0: Oh, okay.
1: Oh boy.
0: Is that good too?
1: Oh, it's good. It's good. It puts
0: now
1: a,
0: you
1: it
0: want me
1: a,
0: to. I really want to go to an ice cream
1: it
0: place
1: puts a
0: now.
1: Blizzard to shame.
0: I need a soft serve, just a solid soft serve chocolate ice cream cone.
2: If they have chicken strips at that dairy place, you have to get them because they are the best chicken strips you will ever have.
1: Are they frozen? Yes. Are they going to be cooked in an air fryer?
2: Yes.
1: Probably not. They're going to be in like a deep
2: like
1: fat
2: a fryer.
1: Fryer
2: yeah.
1: That some 13-year-old kid had to fill up before he went to junior high.
2: Yeah, and they're awesome.
0: 284-5966, Joe and Granger, what's up on this Thursday?
4: Hey, morning. I've actually got a negative one and a positive one. Closing, I tweeted this out. My girlfriend's family is Sam Betty's, and when Paul Strom died, the community lost the leader, and the restaurant eventually closed on the north side.
1: Yeah.
4: And good news is, my buddy Bobby Felice is reopening Orlando's in Grimes.
0: What?
2: We there just got a caller about this, yeah.
0: No way.
1: There you go.
4: Yeah, I think it's really, really soon.
0: I can get that salad, the cheese salad with lettuce and croutons and dressing.
1: They put it back on the menu.
4: I don't know if it's. I'm pretty sure it's not Orlando's, the Chinese buffet Orlando.
0: No, I just, you know that it's Orlando's. You have to have the pizza crust, the pizza sauce, the pizzas were amazing, and the salads. You got to have the salads if you're reopening Orlando's.
4: Absolutely, but closings, Sam Betty's is missed in Des Moines as a whole.
0: Yeah, good call, Joe, and thanks for the info about Orlando's. Oh, man, I am super excited for this.
2: Chris called in right before Joe to let me know, but I didn't get a chance to tell you. So thank you, Joe and Granger, for the good news.
0: All right, that's a good place to end this on. Some good news that Orlando's is coming back. And before you start talking anymore about more, you know, Tasty Freeze ice cream locations.
1: Dairy Zone's really good on the east side, too.
0: I'm going to get one.
1: Dairy Zone's
0: sometime
1: great.
0: Today.
1: Granny's is great. My wife and I will go to Granny's on like a Tuesday night just because.
0: 515-284-5966. You can tweet at us at KXNO First Quarter. Up next, what's man spreading? I had no idea until this happened. That's next on the Iowa Sports Radio Network.
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0: Getting a few more additions to our restaurants that we missed. Highland Park Country Club, that was apparently a bar, a sports bar in the Highland Park area. And if it's anything like the Highland Park Bakery, they've got some good food.
1: Unfamiliar with it.
0: Yeah. George the Chili King. I can't believe it took this long to mention them. Although that was basically like, can I order some heartburn with a side of acid reflux? That's at least what happened to me. But George the Chili King, really good.
1: Another one, Bonanza, which is on East 14th, which...
0: Oh, yeah.
1: East 14th, just off the highway. That was... We'd go there every once
0: Tyler.
1: In a while.
2: Is Felix and Oscar's still open?
0: Yeah, I think
2: okay.
0: so.
2: Okay, I was going to say, that would have been one
0: F&O's.
2: Of my... Yeah.
0: Yeah. All right, so I guess I knew the phenomenon, didn't know what it was called, but manspreading was a big topic, thanks to Tina Fey and Timothy Chalamet. So Tina Fey was on the Kelce Brothers New Heights podcast, and I understand we've already heard from them a couple of times, but they dropped a new episode. It was a great one. Tina Fey, a guest. And one reason why is because Tina Fey was sitting next to actor Timothy Chalamet at the Knicks playoff game in New York. And this all went viral after everyone noticed how Timothy Chalamet was sitting next to her, which was apparently legs spread very wide open, taking up a lot of space.
3: A lot of people coming to your aid here with the man spreading.
21: Yeah.
3: Did you see this?
21: I did. There's so many memes. I should start by saying that Timothy Chalamet was nothing but lovely, super friendly. And it wasn't until the next day that I saw all these man spreading things. But I will say, you got to remember, for every amount that he's sitting like this and man spreading, I'm doing the opposite. My legs, I got a big old can. And so in the back, like, God, listen, as Amy Poehler would say, God is fair. Timothy's legs took the front. My big old can was taking the back. We had no beef. We had no beef. There you go. It was all good. And the Knicks won, so everybody was happy.
0: I had no idea that you called that man spreading.
1: Which feels like it's an appropriate term. That feels like an appropriate term.
0: Why is it that guys apparently, I'm going to take up as much real estate as I can. Does it have to include, like I'm doing right now, you have to lean forward?
1: No, the man spread, it's just you turn off every muscle in your legs and then they just they just kind of like naturally like float outward. Because here's my guess. There are reasons why you'd want to not have your legs too tight.
0: yeah.
1: But then also, like, dudes are generally bigger. So, like, my thighs don't occupy, like, the middle seat of an airplane is a bad place for me to be. In order for me to not do, like, the man spreading thing, just because I have big thighs, I have to cross my legs. Like, I have to just take one, like, pretzel fold my
0: legs.
1: Have
0: you ever ended up stuck in a middle seat? Because that sounds horrible.
1: It does. Well, luckily, my wife's not that big. So she. We've flown now 35, 40 something flights with our kids, like as they're younger. So we will fly with them. Well, when they're nursing, she needs to be towards the window so she can, you know, have a little more privacy, but also like have something to anchor against. So she doesn't just have to like hold this little tank of a kid. So I will then sit in the middle seat to kind of run interference between me and her. So I've gotten a lot of middle seats, but luckily it's always next to my wife, who is a relatively small person.
0: So you can take up part of her seat,
1: so I can take up a little bit of her seat, and like I lean towards her, and she doesn't mind if I'm touching her versus a stranger. If I'm leaning or manspreading into a stranger's space, just because like, I'm sorry, like I'm 6 foot, I'm 225, mostly shoulders and thighs. Like this doesn't fit in an airplane, I apologize. But this is what we have to deal with.
0: And it's funny, and for obvious reasons, women, not exactly familiar with man spreading, because that's horrible to sit like that if you're a woman. And there are certain garments that we might be wearing that you literally can't and shouldn't be man spreading or woman spreading.
1: Totally different message that you're trying to send.
0: Horrible.
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15: But never for a 20-minute conversation.
16: Yeah, maybe in the Iowa State press box at one point.
15: Yeah, something like that, probably.
17: Yeah. But yeah, Jeff Woody, obviously a former Iowa State football player, now a game analyst for ESPN with more chances coming up this fall, right? You're going to be doing more games?
16: Yes, officially been asked back, just don't know exactly in what capacity. A lot of contracts and negotiations of stuff on other people's contracts. And if you have 20 people, then the 19th person becomes the 18th person. If the fifth person becomes, you know, another network, and all that stuff has to get solved. So I will be at ESPN this year. In what form? I don't know, but I'll be calling a game in week one. Somewhere.
17: That's awesome. And I know that in the middle of last season, you had to take like almost a month off because you and your wife had a baby.
16: We did. Yeah.
17: And yet you still get the call back.
16: He's a cute little bugger.
17: I'm sure he is.
16: Logistical challenges when you're trying to call a game and when you have a child due in October, but
17: yeah,
16: Disney, which owns ESPN, believe it or not, good with kids. So when I told him, like, hey, if you assign me a game, because the way it works is they say, hey, here's your game assignment. I would have to, if they gave me a game assignment plus or minus 2 or 3 weeks around the due date, I would have, depending on where it is, if it was Kansas 3 weeks out, then I'd be like, okay, I can drive there because I can drive back. If it was like Tucson in like a 2 weeks out, like, hey, I'm going to have to decline this one.
17: What's so another Big 12 bad destination? Waco probably can't be that easy to get to and from.
16: Not simple to get to Tucson. I had to go through Houston, which is a different direction.
17: Okay.
16: Anyway.
17: So, yeah, Woody's been holding down the fort. Alec is in studio, though, because you've been covering the big news about Milan Momcilovic withdrawing from the NBA draft pool, and he will be going back to college.
15: Yeah, something I feel like we talked about a lot here over the last couple of weeks. I actually pre-wrote everything on this because I was just pretty confident that this was going to be the decision. So last night I was driving home from dinner and opened my phone as I got the tweet notifications and press publish from the driver's seat of the car. And
17: no, you weren't driving. You pulled over to do that.
15: Yeah, at a stoplight.
17: You weren't multitasking or driving without being hands-free.
16: That's illegal.
15: It's fine, though. Yeah, no wrecks were caused. No accidents were made.
17: All right, so who's in the mix now? Because he is coming back to college for one, perhaps 2 years.
15: Yeah.
17: We'll see. Who's in the mix to get Milan Momcilovic?
15: Yeah, I think Kentucky is probably in that mix. Louisville, Arizona is one that I think has gotten a lot of attention here over the last couple of days.
17: Now, I was told that was just clickbait by Jeff Goodman.
15: Yeah, I don't know if I would believe the the Twitter people on that. I don't know what motivation Jeff Goodman would have to make up clickbait type things in a YouTube live video. And then the other one that I think has been discussed is St. John's, but I don't know where St. John's budget is at. I don't know what their roster building motivations are right now because they landed Tunde Yesufu last night. He also withdrew from the portal. He was a star freshman at Baylor this past season. He withdrew from the NBA draft, which is a little bit of a surprise, and he committed to St. John's last night. So I don't know if St. John's is still going to be in the mix for Tunde Yesufu or for Milan Momcilovic after adding Tunde Yesufu last night.
17: Woody has been needling me all morning because he feels like Arizona is
16: such
17: probably
16: a good fit.
17: The best
16: it
17: fit.
16: It's such a good
17: and
16: fit.
17: And I don't want to see him in the Big 12. but I understand that I have nothing to say about it.
15: Yeah, I think it. I think you could play almost a supersized Anthony Del Orso type role there. Del Orso this past season came off the bench for the Wildcats. You may remember he was electric in that Big 12 tournament matchup against Iowa State. Him and Momchilovich really went back and forth on drilling threes down the stretch there in the second half. But when you think about Mo Crivas coming back on the interior, you think about some of the guard play that they've added, Dennis Dixon coming in from North Carolina. Those are guys who can get downhill, who can thrive in pick and roll actions, that you can get Momchilovich open shots, and you can get creative with some of the ways that you generate opportunities for him, be it as a trailer in transition, which is where, you know, Arizona likes to get a lot of opportunities. Yeah, I think Arizona's a really good fit. I think Kentucky's a good fit as well, just from the perspective of Mark Pope has a history of doing good work with jumbo-sized or bigger-sized shooters. When you think about Richie Saunders as an example, Colin Chandler had a good season this past year at Kentucky after his mission trip was finished. He's an LDS member. So those are all schools that I think are going to be after him. Iowa State, I would be very, very surprised if there was any interest in him returning to Iowa State. On either side, as I talked to one source earlier this week, I think I asked, is there going to be any exploration? And the response was no.
16: Yeah, and we were kind of talking about it when we brought this up in the first couple hours. And this is a situation where, like, there's no real... Like, you can't be mad at Milan for making this decision.
15: No.
16: And you can't really be mad at Iowa State because, as we've talked about in the other times we brought it up, let's say Milan... I think Milan, all things held equal, would want to come back to Iowa State for even probably less money than you would have made elsewhere, but not substantially less. Like, you're not going to...
15: Yeah.
16: If it's $5 million one place and $35 at another, like, you're not going to make that decision.
15: Yeah.
16: But if it's even somewhere in the ballpark, then he would want to come back to Iowa State. But let's say $5 million at Kentucky, which is an insane amount of money. But let's say he could scrape together with donors trying to get Milan back. You get $3 million at Iowa State. Well, that $3 million, if you're TJ, that $3 million... You can either sit on it in a pile of hope and hope that Milan gets bad news from the NBA draft in the time it takes him to go get his report and whatever his grades. And then you got to hope that it's bad because you have this $3 million that you've got to earmark for Milan, which
15: yeah.
16: means you're not then spending it on other real quality players. So everything on your roster construction depends on Milan coming back, which then you as TJ have to root against this kid's dream of playing in the NBA
15: yep.
16: in order for your dream to succeed, which is a terrible place for Iowa State to be in, both emotionally for being TJ and wanting the best for the kid, and from a roster construction standpoint, because let's say he did get good grades and he shot the lights out of the ball at the combine. Well, he goes end of the first round, and now you're up a creek without a paddle. You have nothing. So
15: yeah.
16: TJ can't wait. And Milan is going to make a buttload of money somewhere else. So, like, you can't be mad at either one of those two. The only place you can be mad is the fact that the schedule is set up in the way that it does to force this decision.
15: Yeah, I think the only way that Iowa State fans should be critical of this process, be it Momchilovich or more specifically Iowa State basketball, is just if they could afford to bring Momchilovich back and they chose not to, or if they chose to not even try to afford to bring him back. But I don't think either one of those things are what happened here. And I think everything that you just kind of described there is... Everything that just happened here, I feel like, is a very modern description of, like, just roster building and the decision-making process that has to go on for coaches and for players of Momchilovich's capabilities at this point, right? Like, decisions have to be made. And if Iowa State wanted to roll the dice and gamble on him potentially coming back, they could have done that, right? Like, they could have done that. They did that in the past with A.J. Green, the transfer from Northern Iowa. They thought they were going to be able to get him. He goes and lights it up in the pre-draft process, and they're essentially left standing at the altar without a very key piece. And if that had been what had happened with Momchilovich here, you're left with a massive void on your roster on May 28th. Had he decided to stay in the draft. And there isn't players capable of filling the roster needs that Iowa State would have if Momchilovich had decided to stay in the draft. So you would just be, you'd have a massive void on your roster. And I think you take a step back and you look at it. Yes, it sucks if you're an Iowa State fan that Milan Momchilovich is back in school and he's not going to be in an Iowa State uniform. But also, you're probably going to be a top 15, top 20 team in the country at worst in the preseason. you're doing pretty well. And if you're Momchilovic, did you want to go back to Iowa State? Probably, because it's a place he seemingly cares a lot about. But also, now you can go to a system and you can go to a program that might have better tools around you to be successful. You will be paid more because you went on the open market. And perhaps you develop in a little bit of a different way under a different coaching staff to better prepare yourself for the NBA draft in a year or 2 years from now.
16: Yeah, and you
17: how much? How much do you think played into the fact that Taman's gone, Jefferson's gone, some of the guys that he's played with for the last couple of years that were huge pieces for Iowa State weren't going to be there either?
15: Yeah, I think it's pretty significant, because when I talked to him one-on-one about this Loomy decision in the spring, and eventually ended up writing that he was going to declare for the draft the Sunday or Monday after they lost to Tennessee, he mentioned to me in my conversations with him that the idea of Taman Lipsey being gone, Joshua Jefferson being gone, J.R. Blount being gone, then eventually Kyle Green being gone, these are all people that he had had really strong, really good relationships with, people that he was with throughout his recruitment to Iowa State, and then obviously throughout his three seasons playing with the Cyclones. I do think that mattered. And none of that is to say that he didn't have a good relationship with TJ Altsberger. They have a great relationship by all accounts. But there was people, be it players that he had a ton of success with or coaches that recruited him to Iowa State, in Blount's case specifically, that he had had a ton of success with and very strong relationships with. So I do think that that mattered to at least some degree.
17: No, you're next.
16: Oh, he had his hand up.
17: Oh, I didn't see that. What's up, Tyler?
18: Just wanted to point out that the Milan, banner in Jordan Creek Mall that said that Milan is forever true.
15: It's down.
18: Yeah, it has now been replaced by the same company, but it's a Hawkeye banner. It's not.
17: What does it say?
18: It just says something about, like, you can get a Hawkeye, like, you know, debit card or whatever. But I just wanted to point that out because I was wondering about that after the season. Like, how long are they going to keep that up now that he's?
17: Well, when did
18: the
17: it
18: portal?
17: Come down?
16: It was recently.
15: Very recently. I was in the mall over the weekend. Yeah. And it was down.
16: It was recently.
17: Okay.
16: The interesting thing when you look at it from like Milan's perspective, you know, take the example of Arizona, just because again, the running joke being that Arizona is a great fit, but you look at someone like Mo Krivats. Milan has never played with a Mo Krivats, who is a true five. That, like, he is a post threat. Well, if he's a true post threat, Joshua Jefferson is not a true post threat. He's a flex guy who's going to take another flex defender. Well, Mo Krivats is going to take the biggest defender regardless. There's no one else that on that floor that can guard him. So the biggest defender is going to be drawn away from wherever Milan's at because he has to go where Krivats is at, and you get the flexibility to get the green light because that dude's going to get a rebound probably. So you have this big post that's going to take any defender away, which means your defenders are probably a little bit less, they have less help, which means you're going to get better shots, you're going to get better rebounds, going to get better tip outs. Like, it's a great fit for him, but it's a similar style of defense. So like a place like that, if you're, again, you can't be super mad that it happened in a place like that, or even, you know, wherever, Floribadinga at Louisville. Like, you're going to have a big, great post to play with that you get to choose.
15: Yeah, I think the bigger reason why I think Arizona or Kentucky, or like you point out with Louisville, is a good fit is because all of those teams have elite defensive centers, or centers that can truly anchor and protect the rim. And to use Arizona as the example, like, Mo Krivats is going to be one of the two or three best rim protectors in college basketball this year. So it's no secret that Momchilovic is not a very good defender. He's not a good athlete. He's slow-footed. He's not
16: relatively
15: very quick.
16: Speaking.
15: Yeah, he's not. Yeah. He's not. Like, if he was a good athlete, he'd be staying in the NBA draft, to probably call a spade, because the questions that surround his game and his skill set would probably not exist if he was a plus athlete. So, you know, if he goes to Arizona, Krivats can anchor the rim. You can hide Momchilovic's defensive limitations a little bit. Ivan Karchenkov is going to play the 3-4 for them. He's going to be able to guard.
16: He's going to play the similar Jefferson role. Yeah.
15: That similar 3-4. Caleb Holt is coming in as a 6'5", 6'6", freshman, 5-star kid, really good athlete. All of these pieces that Arizona has, you can help hide Momchilovic defensively in that scheme of that Tommy Lloyd wants to run, while then also still allowing Momchilovic to thrive in some of the things that he does really well offensively.
17: Having said all of that, I think what is a little frustrating from a fan perspective has got to be that even when you reported right after Iowa State bowed out of the NCAA tournament, that he was going to declare for the draft. I feel like everything you just said was never a surprise. I don't think what he ended up getting from the NBA scouts and, you know, the experience with the experimenting with the draft is a surprise. So I just feel like he should have just entered the portal. I feel like it was pretty much...
15: Isn't that what he did?
17: No, but he entered the portal and went to the draft. I'm saying just go to the portal.
15: But why would he not want to declare for the draft?
17: I guess. I just feel like this was always going to happen and he was never going to be in an Iowa State uniform is my only thoughts.
16: I think the my thought on that is, like, let's say you go to the combine thing. So, like, Alex Caravan made himself a ton of money at the combine, the kid from UConn, because he just shot the lights out of the ball at the time when he was doing all his measurables, stuff like that. So Alex Caravan and Milan Momchilovic are very similar players. Caravan being a little bit more athletic, a little bit better rebound.
15: They'll have similar type roles in the NBA.
16: But basically the same player. And so Caravan, at his combine, absolutely knocked it out of the park.
15: I would say this, though. I don't think that NBA teams needed to see Alex Caravan or Milan Momchilovic shoot it well at the combine.
16: Yeah, but when you're that good, like he was, I think he was like 30% in shooting better than everybody else. Now, if Milan had that type of performance where it's like, we know this kid was good, but that's even better than we expected, then you take a flyer on the fact this kid's not all that athletic, because in the space, you know, whatever, the five-out offense of somebody like the Celtics is going to be able to say, like, if this kid can knock down 65% from three and reasonably uncontested and 50% contested, we're going to take him because it's worth the gamble. But he didn't have that level of performance, so you kind of have this fallback of coming back to college. So, like, I think the reason why he declared for the NBA draft is in the event where you just show out.
15: Or you just get the feedback that you want to get, and you, because it was clear. I mean, he said while he was in Chicago that he wanted to go to the NBA draft, and he would go if he got a guarantee. And I don't, he may have gotten the guarantee and then looked at the numbers of, like, okay, this guarantee is at pick 39. That is guaranteeing me X dollars, and what is being proposed to me from numerous college programs is 2-3x what is being proposed to me as the number 39 draft pick. He may have looked at him and, like, okay, it's decision time. I'm going to take the $5-6 million.
17: Obviously.
15: Which I think all of us can sit here and be like, okay, from a financial perspective, business wise, you probably made the right decision, because I think the NBA is going to be there for him from the perspective of, I think his draft stock is frozen. Like, if he comes back and he plays at Kentucky, he plays at Louisville, he plays at Arizona, wherever he goes, he probably isn't going to shoot 48.7% again from three this season. But he probably is going to shoot at least 40%, or damn near 40%, at which point he's a 6'8", jumbo-sized three-point shooter that doesn't do a lot of other things to directly impact winning in a basketball game. Like, he's a specialty product, he's a specialty player, and those guys aren't as valuable in the NBA right now from a roster building perspective because of the way that the NBA's cap is set up, the apron is set up. You have to maximize every roster spot you have. And when you have a player like Momchilovic or Caravan, the value of that asset in the NBA isn't nearly as high as someone else because they don't impact winning in a number of ways.
17: Okay, so before we get you out of here to continue with Wedding Thursday, we'll get to that too in a second, but any prediction or inkling at all on where he's leaning?
15: I don't have a ton of insight on it. A couple of people I talked to this week, they seem to think that Kentucky was a school that, of the schools that are interested in pursuing him, that Kentucky's fit is pretty strong, just like Arizona's, but then Kentucky probably has more money. One person did mention to me that they don't know if Arizona's going to be able to pay him. And it seems like the number has gone up quite a bit this week. Like, it started at, right, like $4 or $5 million is what we entered the offseason thinking his market was going to be. And then it turned into, okay, it's definitely five. And now it seems like...
17: And Kentucky's desperate. I mean, probably than Arizona.
15: Yeah, I mean, Arizona's probably a preseason top 10 team. They're probably going to be the Big 12 favorite at this point, just based off of their rosters. Kentucky, if they add him, is probably a top 20 team. Getting Malachi Moreno back, getting some of the guards that they've gotten, but he would be a big needle mover for UK. And the other thing, you know, I feel bad for him from the perspective of, like, whatever school he goes to, the number is going to be pretty publicly attached to him.
16: Yeah, and the expectations with that.
15: Yeah, yeah. And I think that's a really tough circumstance to be in. Like, I'll compare it to, like, Coleman Hawkins at at Kansas State a couple of years ago, where he went to the draft, withdrew from the draft, goes to Kansas State, and you know, I thought that roster construction was absolutely terrible. But it was, he was the highest paid player publicly in college basketball, and the pressure of that, the scrutiny of that on a team that was very underachieving and bad and missed the tournament.
17: Yeah,
16: Kentucky fans are usually pretty understanding, though.
17: Yeah, yeah, exactly. Known as an understanding and not at all volatile.
16: Group. Right, very patient, very understanding.
15: Yeah. So
17: we're paying you to hit threes, and you're not doing it.
15: I will say though, I think Milan is very smart, and I don't think he's just going to make a decision that is 100% financially motivated. I think he's very self-aware. I think that may be his biggest strength as a basketball player, is understanding his strengths and his weaknesses. And I think he would be willing to leave money on the table at X school to go to Y school if Y school has a better basketball fit and a philosophy that he feels like will help him down the road and in the future.
17: All right, so one reason why you stopped by is you're out running errands. How's it going?
15: This is my first
17: one. T-minus one day before wedding day.
15: Yeah, this is my first one. I got to go to Northern Vessel and pick up cold brew for all of the girls.
16: A plus.
15: Yeah, good
16: A
15: coffee.
16: A plus choice.
15: Yeah, I got to get that back to the house and back in the fridge. And
16: the chai tea, the chai latte there?
15: I might pick up a coffee too.
16: The chai latte there at Northern Vessel is elite.
15: You get it iced or hot?
16: Iced. Okay. Especially on a day like today where it's humid already. Like, elite.
15: All right, I might have to check it out. I'll tweet into the show if I get it. I might just get a regular latte. What's the chai?
16: It's a type of tea. It's very spicy. So like not spicy in a hot.
17: No,
16: like,
17: it's not spicy.
16: Spice in the sense that like your spice drawer. You open up the spice drawer. There's like cardamom.
15: Oh, so there's a lot of like aroma.
16: There's a lot of aroma. It kind of like hits a different.
17: I think
16: part
17: you
16: of your
17: would
16: palate.
17: Really like chai.
16: Chai tea latte. I'm a sissy when it comes to milk. It just no one wants to be around me after that. So I always get it with oat. So like that. That's the white girl drink that I get, but like an oat chai latte, iced.
15: So ordering.
17: Now I want one of those.
15: So good. Ordering coffee at a place like Northern Vessel or Starbucks even stresses me out because I don't know what any of those words mean.
16: You'll grow into it.
15: Like what's a macchiato? I have no clue.
16: A macchiato.
17: You know what? I don't even know.
15: So this is what I'm saying.
16: I'm pretty sure a macchiato is just a really like a cappuccino has one shot of espresso. I think a macchiato, as best I can recall, is just less coffee to milk. So it's a more frothier, milkier version versus a latte. And so a macchiato, then cappuccino, then latte in that order of coffee volume.
15: I have discovered recently that I do enjoy lattes.
17: You're right about the macchiato being a nod because it's lower milk content than your latte.
16: There you go.
15: Okay.
17: And lattes are basically like the equivalent of putting cream in your coffee.
16: You're
17: putting espresso in your milk.
16: Yeah, it's pretty much.
15: Okay.
16: Yeah, latte is it's like the inverse.
15: Well, then you got like your frappuccino, right?
16: Which that's just whipped cream. Like that
15: that's like that's what you'll see like the 13, 14-year-old girls drinking as they walk around the mall with their like caramel drip through
16: 987
15: the whipped cream at the top.
16: Calories and just an insulin.
17: You're right about it being an absolute calorie bomb, but sometimes that thing just hits on a hot summer
15: diabetes
17: day.
15: In a cup.
16: Diabetes in a cup.
17: Well, good luck getting your coffee and running your errands, and we'll see you tomorrow in the afternoon, late afternoon as you get married. Any nerves?
15: No, I'm good. No, I'm super excited, though. I've got a smile on my face. Kind of struggled to fall asleep a little bit last night. So,
17: are your friends here yet?
15: No. One lands around 10:30. And
17: do you have to do airport duty?
15: I'm picking him up. And I'm going to... I know we got to get to break here, but I'm going to do this real quick. It is his first wedding. He's in the wedding. He's a groomsman. And we were texting last night. I was like, we're going to pick up our suits. He's like, I'm just wearing the suit to the rehearsal dinner too, right? I was like, no.
17: Oh, no.
15: I was like, no.
16: Oh, sweetheart.
15: I was like, wait, so what are you wearing to the rehearsal dinner? He was like, well, I was just going to wear that. I was like, oh, God.
16: Oh, you sweetheart.
15: So now we have to go shopping.
17: Oh, boy.
16: Sweetheart.
15: Yeah, so we have to go shopping. So I'm going to run him over to Von Maur. I was like, we'll get you a button-up or a polo that you can wear with these black pants. But then he was like, can I wear brown shoes with black pants? I was like, no.
16: Brown shoes with black. Oh my God.
15: I'm like,
16: man.
15: No, you probably should not do that.
16: Where did this kid grow up?
15: In Chicago.
16: In Chicago? That's a place that actually exists.
15: Like Libertyville, like major suburb of Chicago is where
18: I
15: graduated.
18: I know Libertyville.
15: High school.
18: Yeah. So I know a lot of people from there.
15: I do have to ask though before we leave. If you were to buy a polo or a button up, is a white one acceptable for a rehearsal
16: dinner? A white button up. It depends on what you wear it with.
17: Yeah.
16: I would say no. generally.
15: Because of the rehearsal dinner.
18: Go for a cream, get maybe.
15: Tyler, it's the same color.
16: Get a print. It's not the same color, but get a print of some kind. So a polo or a button-up, some type of print. Doesn't have to be crazy, but just something that has some type of it's a print to it.
15: It can be solid if it's blue or purple or whatever.
16: You don't want a white polo.
15: That's what I was thinking.
16: With white slacks. So some kind of print and some kind of trouser that like makes it, that matches that at least a little bit. And if you really want to get bang for your buck, go to a place like TJ Maxx or like Sierra.
15: It's not a bad idea, yeah.
16: And then you're buying like a fairly, like a nice pair of trousers for like $20.
15: He's got the pants. He's got black pants.
17: Okay, he does have pants, so now we're just looking at tops.
16: That's good. Yeah,
17: he's not wrong, though, about become a Maxinista.
15: TJ Maxx is good, yeah.
16: You just gotta go there.
17: It's a treasure hunt, though. Sometimes difficult to find it.
16: You're either gonna find 9 things exactly like what you want or 0 that you can even use. There's no in between.
17: Well, good luck, and we'll see you tomorrow, and happy wedding.
15: You behave yourself tomorrow night, okay?
17: You don't have to worry about us. I'm going with a cop.
15: That's why I need to worry about you behaving yourself.
18: What time is the wedding, so I know?
17: 4:30.
15: The ceremony starts at 4:30, Tyler. That means you need to show up before 4:30.
18: Okay, thanks.
17: 284-5966. You can tweet at us at KXNO First Quarter. 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

0: all ages.
1: But I found this interesting that you treated a 17-year-old volleyball player. I mean, she's been playing since she was eight, having a lot of problems with her knees for years, and like her parents tried everything. Shoe inserts, pain medication, physical therapy, and even there was somebody talking to them about surgery for a 17-year-old girl. And then she went in and got her knee treated at QC Kinetics and had, after three treatments, the difference, they said, already is amazing.
0: Yeah, all we're doing is basically taking the best of what that patient has naturally and reintroducing it back into their joint forum without any downtime. Anytime you're going in at that age and you're going to do a scope or some kind of surgery, what's going to happen is you can create problems later on in life for them, so this is just better off.
1: Yeah, and that's what happened with my knee. That torn ACL, torn meniscus, several surgeries, and then it just wouldn't stop hurting, Woody.
2: Yeah, you only have, you get two knees, you can replace one eventually, but you don't want to have to. You only get one spine, you get one, you know, you get two shoulders, but you're, so those that, my background came in sciences before it came to sports, so it was interesting when he said that Dr. Jason was going to be on here. I was like really excited. And I think the thing that is really interesting to me, and it's different than like woo-woo magic, where it's not like I went in there and this person like rubbed their hands together and touched my knee and said seven magic words and this is going to go. Like, is it, can it, like, in my head, I always want to say, like, how does this work and why does this work and can it be justified that this works? And so one of the things interesting, so I'm an Orioles fan. I'm wearing my Orioles shirt today. They swept the Rays. Big deal. Finally got back in the win column. Only one game out of the wild card. But they've been super hurt. And one of the things that one of the pitchers, he didn't have a tear in his elbow to get Tommy John, but it was enough damage on his ligament that he had to get a PRP injection, which is a platelet-rich plasma. So here's my understanding of this, and you can tell me if I'm right or wrong, because PRP injection sounds, anytime you hear the word injection, it sounds scary, but PRP, platelet-rich plasma, plasma and platelets are just two parts of your blood that exists in your body already, and when you get a cut, the scab that forms on that cut is just platelets glomming together with some other stuff to stop the bleeding. Well, if I have a tear in my ligament, it's the same thing. The platelets are forming the bridge and the lattice to let that tissue heal. So with PRP or platelet-rich plasma, it's just taking the platelets that already do a really good job of bridging your own injuries and then putting it in plasma, which is just the fluid that that stuff floats around in, and putting it in the area where we need to take it. So like Kyle Bradish, the pitcher for the Orioles, got a PRP injection in his elbow, and now we got to let it sit just a little bit to let that stuff heal. But rather than having to cut his arm open and get Tommy John surgery, he might be able to have himself heal that. And like, to me, it's your own tissue. It's the stuff that does it already. You take it out of your body, you spin it, and you put it back in. Like, that's my understanding of how PRP works. And to me, that is a very easy A to B to C logic, that it's not introducing anything crazy.
0: Absolutely. I mean, basically what you're doing is just kind of helping your immune system communicate with itself, putting it right where it needs to go, and then letting your body do what it does. And you gave a great explanation of it.
1: Do you ever get any resistance? And is this any more even just considered experimental? Because I feel like it has definitely become more mainstream now.
0: It's definitely past that hurdle, I guess, of being experimental in a lot of people's eyes, just because you know a lot of people now that are doing it and seeing great results. I think the mainstay of treatment was always cortisone, and they would just do it until you'd had a surgery. And that's just kind of covering up a problem that can actually be repaired.
2: Yeah, and cortisone shots, and this is, again, me as... Boy, have I had some joint issues over time. Playing football as a fullback, my job was essentially like, hey, Jeff, that person that's 50 pounds bigger than you, run into him as fast as you can. Do it again and again and again. And so, like, to me, a cortisone shot, and this is... a very outsider looking in, or the person who have had to have it, is let's numb the area and let's just reduce the inflammation of the area so it feels better. But the underlying issue that caused that pain in the first place, we're just covering it up so you don't feel it anymore. Eventually that's going to wear off. And because you didn't feel it, you now can do more damage to it, because that shoulder that you were playing slow pitch softball on that hurt a lot, well, that throwing motion caused the injury in the first place. Well, let's numb that shoulder. Go throw some more, buddy.
1: A lot of that too, Dr. Jason?
0: Exactly, yeah. We see a lot of that. We see a lot of athletes, but you're also going to get the patient who's, you know, worked 30 years doing a repetitive motion job, or a farmer or anybody like that, that kind of can bridge that gap too. So, like I said, his example is correct, and it kind of fits everybody, you know, who was active.
1: And Is it Simon right down the hall that you even were treating like his hands and his joints there? I mean,

0: Because there's a lot of people that, whether it's arthritis and age, or as you mentioned, a repetitive job where they have a lot of hand pain too, and eventually can't do their job anymore.
1: Exactly. That can be one of the most debilitating parts of it, is just someone trying to live their daily life and they have a weird area of joint pain because they've used that joint for a long time.
0: And these are treatments that you can do right there in your office too, correct?
1: Yeah, so it's a series of treatments, and then what we do is, I mean, you're there for maybe 45 minutes and then you're back to work that day or off doing whatever you normally do.
2: Yeah, one other kind of thing that I like to, so it in the gym space, there's a lot of people doing a lot of good, but there's a lot of people doing some really dumb stuff too. What is kind of the main risk that you guys are controlling for? Because, you know, Stinky Steve down at the corner said he can give me a PRP shot for $30. Like, what? Why should I go to you instead of Stinky Steve with his PRP shot? Like, what are the things that you guys try and control for to make sure that it doesn't become a bad instance versus something helpful?
1: Two things to that, I think, here that is what separates QC Kinetics from everybody else is the supplies and the instruments that we use are sterile, and they just get such a high count, and that's what separates us from Stinky Steve. And I think that's important, because that's what's getting you the results, not me doing the injection, if that makes sense.
0: And what's funny is I didn't even realize, but of course there probably would be. People, once you see a successful treatment, something that works, then you're going to want to have people that want to try to undercut and get that business. But it's, you know, the original, the people that have put the research and the science and the money into it are usually the best.
1: Exactly.
0: So where are you located, and how can they get a hold of you to talk?
1: We're in West Des Moines, 1903 EP True Parkway, and you can just call us on the call center or call us directly here.
0: And I also wanted to point out to people, too, I had these treatments on my knee and my elbow. Both are better now. But then there was a brief moment of time, and I guess I must have just tweaked something because it doesn't hurt anymore, but I had started to have some more knee pain again and reached out to you and said, hey, my knee's starting to hurt again. And you were like, no problem. You can always come in for another treatment.
1: Yeah, we always, like, the ownership group is awesome here in Des Moines. I think it's because they're local and they really care about the people here in Des Moines. And so I think it's awesome that they will go the extra mile for patients when they can. And a lot of times once you go through treatment, you are going to suffer another injury throughout your life, but you just re-heal over faster. So
0: yeah, and so it's always great to be able to go back and know too that you're there, and there's follow-up treatments available too.
1: We're there.
2: Stinky Steve isn't the one doing
0: No. Oh, we do have a question. 515-284-5966. Jerry in Panora, do you have a question for Dr. Jason?
3: Yeah, just trying to figure out, I want to stay away from the surgery too, and is this covered by insurance?
0: He wants to know if it's covered by insurance.
1: It's not covered by insurance yet. I'm hoping, or I think everyone's hoping within so many years that it is, but it's not yet. So I think maybe hope 5 to 7.
0: Thanks a lot for the question, Jerry, and always a good one too. And yeah. But you would, this would be able to be covered by health savings accounts if
1: health
0: you
1: have savings,
0: that.
1: Health savings, FSA, they have some financing options and interest-free things that they can do. But yeah, I think slowly insurance companies are kind of moving this direction just because people are moving this direction.
0: And I would think that, yeah, that's something that needs to happen too. So we'll obviously, you'll help us keep abreast of that information as well.
1: You got it.
0: Jason, Dr. Jason from QC Kinetics, thanks a lot for coming in today for Ask the Expert.
1: Yes, thank you guys. Have a good day.
0: 515-284-5966. You can tweet at us at KXNO First Quarter. 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
0: All right, it's time for Tyler's Trivia. What do you got for us?
22: So, it was the Phillies pitcher, Christopher, who broke the 111-year-long record for most consecutive...
0: It was Christopher Sanchez.
22: Yeah, for the Phillies.
0: He has a scoreless streak. 41 and two-thirds innings.
22: Yeah.
0: That passes Grover Cleveland Alexander.
23: Greatest named baseball player ever.
0: Yeah. Also a great president. So, I'm sorry. Yeah. No, it sounds like a president's name.
23: It is, but, Grover Cleveland.
0: But 41 innings pitched back in 1911.
22: Yep. And so I thought, what about unbreakable sports records? So I thought it'd be fun to kind of go through some of those and learn a little bit about these unbreakables.
0: Quote, unquote.
22: Right, exactly, because some of them do get broken. All right, Ricky Henderson holds the record for most stolen bases with 1,406. Who holds second place? Is it Lou Brock? Is it Honus Wagner? Or is it Ty Cobb?
0: Ooh.
23: I'm going to go Ty Cobb. And because that was, he was a, his thing was spikes that, up. So, mm-hmm. like that, he was the notoriously, one, a notorious racist, which,
0: yeah,
23: that's a great Not thing to have attached perfect. To your resume. But he was known as, like, spikes up would slide in. So, mm-hmm. I think Honus okay, Wagner I'm was going. A shortstop in the 1890s. And
0: I'm going with his answer. So he seems pretty confident.
23: I think that he was known for stealing bases.
22: He actually broke Ty Cobb's record. Ty Cobb's record held the record for a long time with 897. Lou Brock broke it with 938 as a member of the Cardinals after playing his first 4 years with the Cubs.
0: What? So Lou wasn't Brock Ty is, Cobb?
23: Lou Brock was.
22: Lou Brock is okay. in second place with 938. Ty okay. Cobb is in third place.
23: You got to have such a long career.
22: Actually,
23: in,
22: fourth place.
23: In order to be able to do that. I mean, Ricky Henderson had, what, 1,200 steals? He had 100 steals a year. You still have to do that for 10 years.
22: Most of these
0: records,
22: yeah.
0: We were talking about baseball records that shouldn't be broken for obvious reasons. Yeah. Stolen bases is one of them because it's no longer really as part of the game.
23: It's coming back to be more of a part of the game with the pitch clock, so pitchers are getting more tired. The number of pickoff attempts you can actually make is two per at-bat, so if you pick off twice, you have to go to the plate next time you're motion, which a lot of times guys will just take as a free bag. So you got Ellie De La Cruz or something on first. You try and pick him off twice.
22: I think it's still like how they use pitchers, though. I don't think it will be broken.
23: Right. You got to be
22: more possible than
23: Ellie De La Cruz has to play for 25 years in order to get there.
22: Yeah, and get however many every season. All right. Speaking of Nolan Ryan, he holds the record for strikeouts with 5,714. Which active player is closest to Ryan's mark? Is it Max Scherzer, Chris Sale, or Justin Verlander?
23: Max Scherzer.
22: Heather?
23: It's either Scherzer or Herzer.
0: Just to be contrarian, Chris Sale?
23: It's Verlander or Scherzer. Yeah, it's one of those two. I think Scherzer's career has been...
0: Then I'll go with Verlander.
22: Verlander is right with 3,554.
0: You just talked yourself out.
23: Yeah.
22: He would have to play...
0: He did a novel thing. He talked himself into the right answer.
22: Good job. He would have to play... He would have to average 200 strikeouts a year and play for almost 11 more seasons to catch Nolan Ryan, by the way.
23: And Verlander's already like 43.
22: Yeah, he's already...
23: But he would have to play into his mid-50s.
22: Yeah, exactly. Jerry Rice holds the unbreakable, quote-unquote, career receiving yards mark with 22,895. Which NFC West great holds second place? Is it Isaac Bruce? Is it Larry Fitzgerald or Torrey Holt?
23: Those are great options.
0: I know, right?
23: I mean, you got two Rams in there. So Isaac Bruce and Torrey Holt. I think Larry...
0: I'm going to go with Isaac Bruce.
23: I'm going to go Larry Fitz. I think Larry Fitz's career was so long.
22: That is correct. He is only 5,403 yards away from Jerry Rice. However, he'd have to come out of retirement, play for 2 years with 2,000 yards receiving, and then a third with 1,404 yards receiving to beat Jerry Rice. So, yeah, that's not happening. This player, despite playing a full season longer, still trails Emmett Smith by 2,355 yards in career rushing yards. Is it Jerome Bettis? Is it Adrian Peterson? Or is it Frank Gore?
0: God, AP? He just got put on the Ring of Honor.
22: Yes, he did.
23: AP, so can you say the question again?
22: Yeah, this player played a season more than Emmett Smith did, but at his retirement, he was still short 2,355 yards behind Emmett Smith for most career rushing yards.
23: It'd be Frank Gore, then.
0: Oh, then it is.
23: Frank Gore, because he played a year. Emmett Smith's career was like 97 years, and
22: Jeff
23: Frank
22: knows
23: Gore's
22: how to hear the question.
23: 98
0: And honestly,
23: years.
0: Adrian Peterson's career went a lot really longer short. Than anybody
23: Adrian,
0: thought it would have, though.
23: But Adrian Peterson's career was relatively short compared to other greats.
22: Jerome Bettis is eighth on the list, and Adrian Peterson is fifth on the list, by the way. How many? Okay, so Tom Brady has 286 with playoffs and regular season, 286
1: career wins. Tied for second, Peyton Manning and Brett Favre. How many undefeated NFL seasons, and we're talking 20 wins, so 17-0 plus two playoffs plus a Super Bowl, how many 20-win undefeated NFL seasons would Peyton Manning and Brett Favre have to play to catch Tom Brady's career wins mark? Would it be one season? Would it be five seasons? Or would it be 10 seasons?
23: In my head, I had six as the number in my head. So I'm going to say five. So it's 100 wins short.
1: Yes. So if you look at, so they both have 201, so that's 85 short. So if they played four more seasons, they'd still be five short of Tom Brady's record.
0: So it
1: they
0: is
1: would
0: five.
1: Have to play five seasons. And then they would... That's insane, isn't it? How far...
23: How much wins.
1: How many
23: wins?
1: More they would have to get close to him.
23: Patrick Mahomes...
1: That's why these records are unbreakable.
23: Yeah, Patrick Mahomes is the only guy that, at least in the modern, has the potential pace.
1: Yeah,
23: but he's got to do it for another 10 years.
1: Travis Kelce is, I believe, 13th on the all-time list. Or he's got 13,000 yards. He's on the top 25 of all-time career receiving yards, but no way does he even get close to that because he's already about to retire and he's way down here. These records are insane, and a lot of them have to do with how the game was played, like you were talking about earlier, Jeff.
23: And longevity, like just the sheer...
1: Nolan Ryan, Cal Ripken playing for 16 seasons, 82
0: to 98. He didn't know anything about load management or taking a day off.
23: Well, and I think the other thing about, like, when you talk about load management and stuff, with the analytics, specifically in baseball, like the analytics coming in baseball means that, like, okay, we know higher spin rate and higher speed results in X amount more strikeouts. So as an organization, if I can have two guys that have that high spin rate, meaning like your curveball spins more so it breaks more, your higher spin rate and your higher fastball, I can have two guys that can do that rather than one, which means that these two guys are pushing their arms harder because that's more what's more valued versus like Nolan Ryan. He had a fast fastball. Like, don't get me wrong, he absolutely did. But his end goal was not, I need to throw the ball as hard as I can and spin my curveball as hard as I can. His main goal was, I need to be able to stay on the mound.
1: He was playing chess.
23: And pitch as well as I can for as long as I can. And like that era is, to me, it's coming back, or it's about to come back. Mm. Where like, yes, the spin rate and speed and stuff like that is happening, but all these injuries that are happening to your pitchers, because they're in search of so much speed, organizations are now starting, or either now or just about to be like, I'm not going to give these guys, you know, this $35 million guaranteed per year when I don't know if you're going to be on the mound, but I will give it to somebody who's...
0: Sounds like you're describing the Chicago Cubs right now.
23: Not... Give
0: they
23: it
0: could
23: to
0: probably use
23: not
0: Dr.
23: missed
0: Jason,
23: it.
0: The PRP.
23: Hey, Orioles came up with a sweep. They went out 4 out of 5. One game out of the wild card in the AL. Go O's.
0: Jeff, thanks a lot for coming in to pinch hit.
23: I'll be here in a couple weeks.
0: Yeah, you're going to be back. You just have to take a little family vacay here coming up.
23: Going to golf a lot in South Carolina.
0: Oh, I'm so jelly. All right, we have Dan Patrick on the way next. Miller and Condon, noon to 2, then go off the bench later today right here on the Iowa Sports Radio Network.
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1: I'll take a sports Emmy. I don't care what category.
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0: Dan brings you the biggest guests and best interviews in the world of sports.
1: Shea Gilgeous, the rest of his career, when his career is over, will probably look back and say, yeah, but I hate that we do it. But he was a guy who was always flopping. He was a guy who was always, searching for fouls. Instead of giving him credit for being right now a two-time MVP and favored to win another championship.
0: Broadcasting from the Man Cave.
1: It's unfortunate.
0: This is Dan Patrick.
1: It's hour one on this Thursday. Dan and the Danettes, Dan Patrick Show. We are fully assembled. Fritzy is here, the Minister of Humor. Got his Lakers.
4: There's a lot of stuff that needs to be washed back at the house. And I'm like, you know what? This is a Dan Patrick related shirt. It's 2XL. It's comfortable on a Thursday. Let's go.
1: Dylan is here. Marv, Paulie, yours truly in the back room, guys. Mike Tirico, the award-winning Mike Tirico. He'll be on the call for the game tonight in San Antonio. Mike will join us in about 20 minutes from now. 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Play of the day, poll question, stat of the day. All of that forthcoming. Our good buddy, one of our favorites, Joey Votto, the former Reds All-Star. He's now doing baseball for NBC Sports. He'll join us a little bit later on as well. Game six tonight, the Thunder, a slight underdog against the Spurs. I have a weird feeling about this game. I would like to see the Spurs win to force a game seven, but I don't know. It just feels, even though the Thunder are banged up, and I expect Wemby to have a Wemby game, be aggressive, but even though the Spurs are favored, slight favorite, it's just one of those weird feelings that I have. Not that I'm willing to tell guys on the gambling podcast later today, Dylan and Shea and Irving, and even Big Day Ray, but man, I might take the 3.5 and the OKC Thunder. I know we want to put teams into dynasty categories. And, you know, the definition of a dynasty has changed, and it changes in sports. Just going back-to-back in the NFL makes you a dynasty, it feels like. Or if you win three in the span of 5 years or 6 years, or two in the span of 5 years, and it's, you know, you kind of border on a dynasty. The Patriots had a couple of dynasties at the beginning and the end of Tom Brady's career. Basketball or the OKC Thunder, you know, bordering on being a dynasty. I think you have to have three to be a dynasty. And it can be 3 in 5 years, maybe 2 in 4, depending on what you do in those other years. But I don't know. I'm kind of a hardliner when it comes to what is a dynasty. And if it's in the 60s, you know, the Celtics were a dynasty, UCLA basketball. Like, we're not going to have that ever again. Therefore, we have to change the definition. And when you think about OKC, we look at them and we go, man, they're invincible. Well, Denver pushed them to 7 games last year. Indiana dragged them to another 7-game battle in the finals. San Antonio's trying to take them to 7 games. So it's not like they're unbelievable. Like, oh my goodness. I know Michael Jordan and the Bulls never got to a game seven. And they were a dynasty. They had 2 dynasties, 3 in a row, pause, 3 in a row. Dynasty. You can look at the Lakers with what they did with Shaq and Kobe. Maybe, dynasty, dynastic. Baseball, we might look at it differently. I feel like the Dodgers kind of have that dynasty feel to them. What's the official definition of a dynasty, Paulie?
5: Well, it's not exactly in the dictionary, but there's a couple sports-ish websites that have broke this down. An individual or a team that completely dominates a sport or a league for an extended period of time. A couple other notes. You need at least 2 titles, at least in a 5-year period.
1: Okay.
5: Otherwise, they would say that's a run.
1: But is OKC dominated? Like, this isn't 15-1 Lakers.
5: But their regular season win differential has been the best in the league for three straight years. Like, they beat people during the regular season.
1: Yeah, but there are teams that are built for the regular season. And there are a lot of teams and coaches who don't really care about the regular season. You know, I go back to Greg Popovich. They had a dynasty. He did not care about the regular season. He cared about what happened in the playoffs. The 90s Yankees, dynasty, I would say. You know, different decades with the Yankees, dynasty. Montreal Canadiens, different years, dynasties. So it does happen, but I think it feels like we want to put OKC in the fast lane to be a dynasty. Even if you go back-to-back and you have the MVP back-to-back, I don't view them as a dynasty. I view them as an unbelievable organization. But the following season would probably help me define OKC's place in history. And I know OKC fans get upset whenever I say something about Shea or what. Like, you got to stop with the, oh, woe is me, small market, okay? Oh, the NBA, they only cater to, if we play the Knicks are going to get all the call. Like, stop. Don't do the, oh, woe is me. Just go out there and root. But don't give me the, oh, big market, small market. Is OKC good for the NBA? No. Big markets are. But they're still a great team. So you can say, hey, I don't care what the NBA wants. They want San Antonio against the Knicks. Okay. So what? Go win the game tonight. You know, drive the NBA crazy or the fans crazy. Yes, Marvin.
6: I'm going to have to disagree because I think that's the old way of thinking where we think about small market teams. I think it's more about the star. If they had a star, if it was like Steph Curry, it doesn't matter where he's playing. If he's on a really good team, and it doesn't matter about the market, especially in this day and time where the internet runs everything. So you really don't need a big market, but I think it's the combination of small market plus how they play.
1: But if you're in a small market, you have that inferiority complex, whether it's true or not. It's like, oh, we're not going to get the calls tonight. Oh, they want Wemby to go to the final. I know how this works, okay? I've been doing this for a long time, and I know the small market, certainly in baseball and basketball, not football, because that doesn't matter, but these smaller markets where it's they don't want us to win. OKC is a great team, and SGA is a star-ish kind of player. He's not a video clips where you check your phone in the morning. He's just not. You might get more video clips out of SGA or out of Chet Holmgren than SGA. Chances are maybe he does something interesting. SGA is just methodical. It's, I know exactly what I'm going to get. It's like having the same meal every single day. And somebody says, how was it? Good. Same meal. That's it. It's like there's one restaurant in OKC and it's SGA. And he's serving up what he does every single night against every single team. That is not something that is must-see TV. That's what the NBA wants. When you get to the finals, they want a big audience. Wemby is, you know, a different creature. And the Knicks are going to be the Knicks, and you get celebrities there, you get the atmosphere there, you get, you know, it's all involved there. That's what you want. Now, that's not what you always get. You can't get the, you know, the Yankees against the Dodgers in the World Series every year. If you could, baseball would be like, yes, we'll sign up for that. But it's tricky when it comes to dynasties. What is a dynasty depending on the sport? Yes, Marvin.
6: The Pistons and the Rockets, they both went back-to-back. But we don't consider them dynasties. We remember them,
1: yeah.
6: But they're not considered dynasties like the Lakers and the Bulls.
1: Yes. I think you got to win at least three in 5 years. If you go, you know, a three-peat, then you're a dynasty. But it depends on the sport. If you go back-to-back, like we keep talking about the Patriots back at the beginning of, you know, this decade or century, where you go, oh, back-to-back. That's why it doesn't happen. It's harder to do that in the NFL than it is these other sports. Yes, Dylan?
7: Are you considering the Patriots two dynasties or one continuous one, obviously with a lull in between? Because I imagine while as long as Brady was there, that's kind of one.
1: I would say two with a pause. Because they went, what, 10 years without winning anything, but they won. Like, you don't have that dip. Sometimes you'll have a team that wins, and then there's this dip. And then they come back, win again. I would say Patriots definitely a dynasty. Yeah, Dale.
7: Do you want to know what the longest continuous dynasty in history is?
5: Ming.
1: The Ming dynasty.
5: Yeah, they were on a run, man.
1: Yao Ming dynasty. Yeah.
7: They're up there, but it's actually the Imperial House of Japan, the Yamato dynasty. Longest continuous by blood dynasty, over 1,500 years. See, the Patriots touch that one.
1: And how many years were they favored, though?
7: I think most of those years.
1: Yeah, it sounds like that. I saw where the Arizona Cardinals aren't favored in any game this year.
5: That's a left turn.
1: Segue.
7: Yeah. Speaking of dynasties.
1: Yeah.
5: Catching strays.
1: Yes. That Cardinals are not favored in any game this year.
5: Assault.
1: And I'm like, okay. And you got your quarterback holding out, Jacoby Brissett. They are the opposite of a dynasty. Or maybe can you be a dynasty playing poorly? Yes, Paul.
5: A couple more rules of a dynasty. Your core has to continue during your run. Like you said about the late 90s Yankees, you had Posada, Bernie Williams, Jeter, the big four or five guys stuck around. And the other one is lasting impact. Are they remembered? Like the mid-70s Steelers. You know all the names, and they last forever.
1: Mm-hmm. Yeah, I think like the Pistons, we remember them. They're the bad boy Pistons. They won two titles. The Celtics with Bird, obviously you remember them. Lakers with Magic, Showtime, you remember them. And you might not even remember how many titles they won or how many titles they won in a row, but you do remember those teams. Sometimes it was about what they showed you right in front of you on your TV, not necessarily what the end result for each season. But yeah, it's an interesting topic of, is OKC bordering on, are they on the brink of being a dynasty if they win a second title? Yes, Dylan.
7: Is it the repeat nature of titles that's a bigger factor? Like if you win like every other year for 6 years, while not, there's no repeats or three-peats or anything, does that still feel like a dynasty? I mean, it should be, but.
1: Well, it depends on the sport. Like Seattle's not favored to win the Super Bowl this year. They got maybe the third or fourth best odds. But if they did, I mean, that's really, really, really rare. Yeah, Paulie.
5: The 70s Steelers won the Super Bowl in 74 and 75. They made the playoffs and did not make it to the Super Bowl the next 2 years. Then they won two more Super Bowls. That's four titles in 6 years. Pure dynasty.
1: Yeah, and we remember those players. When you can recite the lineup, then that usually helps you kind of lean towards that impression, that imprint that they left on your life, on the sports world. Yes, Marvin.
6: And if sometimes when people say dynasties, you have to repeat, I don't subscribe to that because look at the Bird Celtics. They won in 81, 84, and 86. But we consider them a dynasty because they were always there. They were always in the hunt. And the teams they lost to the Lakers.
1: Yeah.
6: So there's no shame in that, and they were always competitive.
1: Yeah, I think that's what I want to see is you don't want to have that, oh, what happened? Oh, they didn't make the playoffs. You know, one season, then they came back. But to keep it's harder to keep a team together. I mean, the Celtics weren't leaving with Bill Russell and Red Auerbach. Those guys stayed. There was no free agency. The Steelers, they stayed together. Like, you have to look at before free agency and after free agency and trying to keep your players together. Yes, Marv.
6: If the Thunder win their second straight, will we look at them the way we look at the Pistons? We don't think of the Pistons as being a really deep, really good, really competitive team. We look at them, Mahorn and Laimbeer getting in the fights, roughing up Michael Jordan. Are we going to look at them the same way we look at the Pistons?
1: Well, the Pistons had personality. OKC doesn't have a real personality, a big personality. I mean, they tried to do a SGA Chet Holmgren commercial. And you're like, okay. Like the Pistons were the bad boys. They were the villains. There was a documentary about them. They did a 30 for 30 on them. See, will there be a 30 for 30 on OKC? You got a better chance of a 30 for 30 on Wemby and the Spurs. But I know it takes away from OKC and their success. It's just they're not exciting. Seattle Seahawks weren't exciting. They're not. They were great. The Rams have more personality. There's other teams. But Seattle played, they were the best team in football last year. That doesn't mean, like the Patriots, they weren't exciting. I mean, Drake May, okay. Found out your coach might have been a little more interesting. But other than that, it's not like you go, man, Patriots are must-see TV. They're not. But when Brady was there, dating supermodel, Bill Belichick, being Bill Belichick, interchangeable parts there, winning offensively, defensively, Gronk is in there. Like, you know, that's what you want. That's if you're going to remember a team, there's other things that factor in other than you're just winning. It's how you're winning. And I think that sometimes differentiates between, and there are teams that are probably better than the teams that win back-to-back or 2 and 3 years, but they may not have that impact. Yeah, Paul.
5: You know, a tough team to quantify is that late 90s, early 2000s Spurs. Did they win 5 titles in 15 years? It was spread out. They won one, lost a few, won, won, won. But they didn't have star power, but they were so relevant.
1: They're a dynasty to me.
5: Yeah.
1: That organization has been dynastic. So I would put them in. I mean, I love watching Ginobili. Timmy was just, when your nickname is the big fundamental, I mean, it's really hard to go, man, must see TV. Hey, let's tune in and watch nice bounce pass or maybe a bank shot here. But they forced you to watch, which is what OK is doing. You got to watch because they're playing in big games. Mike Tirico will be on the call tonight's game 6. He'll join us next here, Dan Patrick Show. 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Because, man, I should be bald, Todd, dealing with the stress I have.
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1: you.
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0: We will come up with a poll question here momentarily. 877-3DP show. Operator Tyler sitting by. He'll take your phone calls. Joey Votto will join us coming up next hour. Say good morning if you're watching on Peacock. 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Over 400 that carry this award-nominated program. Mike Chirico wins award, and he won a sports Emmy. Do you have a trophy case at your house?
1: Hi. Nice to talk to you, too. No, I don't.
0: Where do they go?
1: I think I have six now, for various projects and a couple for me. One of the war as a host or play by play. One's downstairs, one's up in my office. The third one's on the way, I guess. I don't know.
0: Okay.
1: I don't know.
0: But,
1: I'm sorry.
0: All right.
1: What?
0: I mean, it's a humble brag when you go, I think I've won six.
1: Yeah, because the counting is weird. Like, if you're part of, like, Sunday Night Football won for best series. So I don't know if that goes on my count or not, which I think it does, but I don't. When they say X number, X time, like, Costas is like 73-time Emmy Award winner, Bob Costas. Like, whatever. They're just recognition by your peers that your tape was the best of the tapes that were sent in, which is really what it is. So it's, you know, no, it is, Dan, honestly, it's, you had good moments in the games you covered and you didn't screw them up. That's what it is.
0: Have you seen Costas, his Emmy room?
1: I've seen it as a back. He uses the background for a Zoom at some point. I did see that. Yeah. That's not where we'll never get there, nor will we have to. No, just kind of, dust them off.
0: How close are the Thunder to being considered a dynasty?
1: No, not yet. No.
0: Two titles?
1: No. We fast forward this stuff so much. Let's go back. Like, the whole dynasty conversation is almost impossible to hold up to the dynasties that we grew up with, Lakers, Celtics, Steelers, et cetera, Yankees, because players move. Like, the Thunder will come back with a different piece and a different piece, and same for the next team and the next team. Like, we got to slow down on this stuff. Look, they've won one title. They're trying to get to the finals for a second time. If they win that, that's an all-time good run. It's not the Celtics. The Celtics and the Lakers, they were just in the finals every year, right? And somebody had a do everything they could to knock them out for a year, like the Sixers did, right? So I just think we fast forward this conversation way too much. They're a really, really good team. They have the potential because of what Sam Presti has done to build this organization and the capital they have coming up in the draft and the moves they can make, which are different than everyone else.
0: Yeah, I think having those players locked in under contract moving forward is key.
1: Well, those big three in J-Dub, Jalen Williams, and Holmgren, and Shea. But now with those first-round picks that he has, you can do things like trade a 1 and 3 2s for Jared McCain. Nobody had that capital to go get a second-year player who Philadelphia said, you know what, we can't play three guards with Tyrese Maxey and VJ Edgecombe and McCain, so let's move him while his value is high. And if Sam doesn't make that move, with these injuries they have, maybe they're not 3-2 in this series, right? So those are the ways you can build something that lasts for a long time in an era where that's really hard financially to do because of paying all the, look, you draft well, you have to pay these guys. And then that's a problem. I think of the Lions in the NFL. They've really drafted well the last few years with a bunch of young core players. Now you got to pay them all. And so every time there's another edge rusher out there, Lions fans are like, well, why don't you go get him? Well, you can't. You just don't have enough financial room.
0: How big of a story is Wemby skipping out on the media? I don't know what happened at the end of the game, Mike, but I don't know if that's a big deal tonight for you guys in leading into game six.
1: It's a watch early in the game, right? You'll watch early in the game. Are there more hard fouls? Is there some message sent? I think, Dan, and you know, you live so many of these series. Gosh, we sat next to each other during some of the finals runs when we were both working radio and doing Sports Center over the years. Like, you carry a tone to the next game, but it changes just like this. And I think it's different when veterans are the guys who are out there setting that tone. These young guys have a lot going on. They have never, half the San Antonio team, probably 2/3 of their rotation, have never faced an elimination game in the NBA playoffs, right? Think about it. It's the first playoff series for Wemby and Castle and all those guys that we've talked about, Dylan Harper, and even Vassell. They had, did not face elimination in the first two rounds. They are facing an elimination game. They will walk into the game today with a feeling of pressure, of must win that they never have before, except in the NBA Cup in December, where you knew there were tomorrows. Here you don't. So I think it's really hard to have that and be of the mindset of, let's sit this hard foul on this guy. So I don't know if it carries over one to the next. Wemby not talking, not the first time, not the last time. Somebody skipped out in the media. Like first timers, before he gets warned, he'll get fined if he does it again. Lesson learned, I would guess.
0: Talking to Mike Chirico, and he'll be on the call tonight, Game 6 Western Conference Finals, Thunder and Spurs, with Reggie Miller and Jamal Crawford. Tip-off 8:30 Eastern on NBC and Peacock. I watched a little bit of WNBA action with Caitlin Clark, and I was trying to juxtapose that with the NBA, and it feels like there's more play-on moments in the WNBA than there is the NBA. It feels there's a lot of contact, and it's a lot rougher than what people realize it, but it feels like maybe the NBA needs to have a few more play-on moments. And Reggie Miller talked about this the previous game, where he goes, that's a play-on. That's not a foul.
1: Yeah. So let's separate these for a second. The WNBA has had a massive officiating problem over the last couple of years, so much so that, and I'm thin on the details here, but I just heard it discussed on our studio show with Sue Bird and Cheryl Miller the opening night. They had a committee come together to try to figure out what they're going to do and how they're going to do it to be better about their officiating. So I don't want to hold up something that has put their hand up and said, we have a problem, as the example. I do think the physicality of the playoffs is significantly different than the regular season product. And why? Familiarity. We're not walking in January in Salt Lake City and putting up Patrick on the board. Likes to go left, right? It's like, oh, okay, great, I'll get there. No, now it's, you know, what angle Dan is at when he wants to try to start going left. And you're playing defense, and now you've learned that opponent. Think of the guy at the gym or the gal at the gym you play against. By game 5 or 6, you know their moves, or even pickleball or tennis. You know what they do well and take it away. That's what happens in playoffs here. So the physicality has to ramp up. And I think there have been more play-ons, but I think now everybody takes every angle and puts it on online. Look at this. Here's an example of a foul. Yeah, if you slow down an NFL game, every play looks like a hold or pass interference. So there's a balance. I think that's why the human element of officiating is there. Is it perfect? No. It's also something that you can't look at and you'd say it's a foul, and I'd say it's not a foul.

0: still listened to that when I was 7, 8, 9 years old, as I was falling in love with sports and broadcasting. So I remember it, but I can't tell you I saw Willis come out of the tunnel, but I remember what that feeling was like as a Knicks fan at that time.
1: How do you sum up, describe, encapsulate what's happened with the Knicks this year?
0: Well, haven't they been given the championship? I've been watching when I watched ESPN the morning after the Knicks won the Eastern Conference Final, and like the stage manager's waving Knicks flags. I'm like, what the heck? Slow down. They have been unbelievable, and we had them 7, 8 times this year. And then we had them after their last playoff loss against Atlanta, and Mike Brown did a terrific job, I thought, of tweaking the offense. Karl Anthony Towns is a point forward. It's unlocked everybody. We rarely see all five guys going at the same time. And right now they're all going. I will say the defense that they're about to face from either one of these teams is a massive step up from the defense they saw. Like, did you see any Cleveland Cavalier turn a guard a different way coming up the floor? Like Jalen Brunson and Josh Hart, they just had like free rein to come down the floor. So I think it's going to be another step up, but what they're doing is great. And it's really good when a city loves basketball the way New York does to see that kind of basketball played. What it does remind me of, Dan, is watching and listening to stories about how the 70s Knicks played together, shared the ball, guys had their role and embraced it. And that's why they're a forever team, remembered in New York. And I think this team does that and embodies basketball at its purest, rich best of enjoyment, movement, and teamwork.
1: I was talking to Vincent Goodwill, great NBA mm-hmm. reporter for the Mothership. Yeah. And I said, you got to win the title.
0: Yeah. Like, yeah.
1: This is New York. And he said, no, this is the Knicks. They're not used to getting here. So he was saying, you know, this is kind of a, if we get, you know, we're going to get to the finals. Even if we don't win, we've had a successful year. I said, you've had a successful year.
0: Yes.
1: But this is a city that is predicated on winning, not getting there.
0: Correct. I mean, unless you get the parade and the Hero of Canyons, you're not remembered as a forever team. If you do, then you become a special team in the biggest city that has millions and millions of sports followers who revere those guys. Walt Clyde Frazier is revered at 81 years old when you're in Madison Square Garden. I love seeing Clyde. When I see Clyde when we're doing a game and it's a side-by-side, or Clyde happens to be in the building, like, I want to go say hi because Clyde is still coolest dang guy this side of Joe Namath, right? Those two guys growing up in the 70s in New York, that was the definition of the cool professional athlete. And Clyde still has that in his 80s, and so does Joe anytime you talk to him or you're around him. We've changed. It's a different era, but it's been so long. And I think what's cool about New York for the fans is that those fans, when this team was unwatchable, they went and enjoyed good basketball. From the opponents. Games at the Garden always matter to players that walk up that ramp to go into the building. And I think to have the best basketball in the world, the NBA Finals in that building, plus the New York part of it, makes it really cool. It's going to be a great Finals. I cannot wait to be off and watch, not shave, and watch Breen and those guys work for a couple of weeks. I'm looking forward to the Finals.
1: Will you go to a game?
0: No. This is the, whenever this ends, either tonight or Game 7 on Saturday, that's the end of the run that started in September with Sunday Night Football and then Olympics and Super Bowl and started the NBA for us at NBC. And so this is the last 365 yards of the marathon. So I am going to go home and chill until the U.S. Open in a couple of weeks and then chill after that. But I will enjoy watching for sure.
1: Do you have broadcasting superstitions on game day?
0: No, not really. I have patterns and habits, but it's not like, oh my gosh, if I don't eat a Caesar salad with chicken, this is going to be a bad broadcast. although with Reggie Miller and Zora Stevenson, we have ordered more Caesars with chicken in NBA arenas than most people over the last 2 months. This has been, I forgot how much fun the NBA is. This has been so much fun. And Reg and Jamal and Zora and Ashley Chamonix, We've had like the greatest time. Like if there's anything I'm rooting for tonight, I'd love to get us to a Game 7 because I'd love to do 2 more days with this group. We've had a blast, and you have Reggie on every week, so everybody knows how fun Reg can be. I mean, 2 weeks on the road with Reg, that really 3.5 weeks has been just all-time fun, and Jamal the same.

0: it's been great.
1: I think Jamal's been unbelievable.
0: He's great. Dan, his stories, his vision, what he sees in the game is really good. And, you know, three-man booths work or don't work based on a ton of things. These guys are so giving and they talk to each other. You know, we go a couple of possessions and they're going back and forth and back and forth. I'm just sitting there listening to them. Like, there's no reason to get in the way of this. And that starts in the car. It happens at lunch. It continues on the air. And that's when you have something good. So, I'm having the greatest time. And shout out to these two cities. Like, they'll be the small market against the big market. But man, like, I have a headache. My ears ring for 30 minutes coming out of the building, and because your headphones are cranked up because you can't hear each other. And this has been so much fun. It's been great.
1: Before I let you go, the NFL growth here, I know now it feels like we're kicking Sunday 1 o'clock games to the curb.
0: Yeah.
1: But I understand it because I'll watch one game at 1 o'clock. I'll watch, you know, a 4:30 game, occasionally the red zone, but then you watch a standalone game on Sunday and a standalone game on Monday and a standalone game. This is what all of these different partners want. But where do you stand on sort of the fragmentation of what used to be the NFL schedule and where we're headed?
0: I used to get frustrated. I go back to 40 years ago. I'd get really frustrated that I couldn't watch the Bengals play at 1 o'clock when they weren't all that good, or even when they were halfway decent. Pick a team, like, because I like football. So, you know, having 4 or 5 games in the 1 o'clock window, still fine. There are weeks it gets thin. There are weeks towards the end it gets thin. I think to avoid it getting thin, what I would suggest is that the league does what the Premier League does. Here's who you're playing December 13th. We're not going to assign starting times or TV networks until like a month out. So we'll know that in those individual windows, there are good games, because bad games in individual windows hurt the product. Good games help. So that would be the best game, but make sure you've got a game of some meaning. And I think the only way to do that from mid-November on is to, okay, Thursday nights, you almost have to assign for travel logistics so people don't get backed up with that. But I would put the week 12, 14, 16 schedule, just like we do the last week of the season. Let's wait, and then we don't have to do it a week before, 3 or 4 weeks before. You're the Sunday night, you're the Monday night, you're the Sunday afternoon, Saturday afternoon. That's the way I think the individual windows can still maintain significance, have a good 4-pack at 1, 3-pack at 4:30, and go from there. Just one guy's opinion. You know, it's like same thing. Nothing's easier to do than tell somebody else how to do their job. So that's what I'm doing.
1: Congrats again on the Sports Emmy, and
0: thank you.
1: Have fun. Good to talk.
0: Thank you, pal. All right. Yeah, good talking to you, man. Hit him straight.
1: Mike Tirico. He's the voice of, well, he's just the voice. NBC Football Night in America and basketball and the Super Bowl and the Olympics, Kentucky Derby, U.S. Open, Open Championship. He'll be on the call tonight. That'll be Game 6 in San Antonio, 8:30 Eastern on NBC and Peacock. We'll take a break. Our play of the day is up next.

0: 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Have you ever wiped with a piece of dry single-ply toilet paper and wondered, is this as good as it gets? Well, it's not. It gets a lot better than that. Right, Todd? Wouldn't you say that Dude Wipes gets a whole lot better?
1: Much better.
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0: day.
1: Runner left side, got it! 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
0: This is the play of the day.
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3: Aho with a keep in at the Montreal blue line. Gostisbehere whips it across. Ehlers. Aho shoots. He scores! A power play goal! Carolina gets a 1-0 lead. Their first power play goal of this series. And Sebastian Aho delivers it. It's 1-0 Hurricanes.
4: Hurricanes are the first team to open a postseason run with at least six consecutive road wins. Last time that happened was 2022. That's your play of the day brought to you by Panini. Hottest rookies, biggest superstars, the all-time greats, the only place to collect them all. Panini trading cards, the official trading cards of the Dan Patrick Show. Did we settle on a poll question?
5: We have not yet, Dan. We got a couple options here. For starters, will there be a Game 7 between the Spurs and the Thunder?
4: I hope, but for some reason I don't think. I hope. What else do you have?
5: Paulie sent this one over. This is actually an interesting topic. In a hundred years, which athlete from this era will be the most remembered / spoken about? And we can kind of populate this one as a squad, but like Tom Brady, LeBron, Lionel Messi, Otani, Wemby, any others?
4: Yeah, Paul.
6: So my thought was, we still bring up Babe Ruth regularly on a sports radio show 100 years after he was relevant. And, you know, there's some other players like Jim Brown or, you know, there's not that many. Wilt Chamberlain makes our show. I'm curious, people from today who, because of their accomplishments or pending accomplishments, will be talked about 100 years from now on a sports radio show.
4: Well, Shohei Ohtani will, in my opinion, because he threw six no-hit innings. He also hit another home run. His ERA is now 0.82. He's becoming... I'll be careful when I say this, a better pitcher than hitter. Now, he's been on a recent tear the last couple of weeks to raise his batting average, but I go back to what Dave Roberts said to us in spring training, that Ohtani is really focused on winning the Cy Young. If he were to win the Cy Young, and with all these MVP, and he'll win the MVP again, like we're seeing a historical run. We're seeing something that's never happened. And I don't know if we get imitators that, you know, you'll have teams that'll say, hey, why don't we try to develop somebody like that? Because a lot of your pitchers were great hitters. They usually you pitched, and if you didn't pitch, you played shortstop and you batted third. But I think what we're seeing with Ohtani is something we've never seen before. Therefore, he's going to stand out. I mean, Messi is unbelievable, but is he Pele? Like, we still talk about Pele. Tom Brady, who knows what the quarterbacking position is going to be like in 100 years from now. Yes, Dylan.
5: I feel like as the de facto soccer guy here, I have to say Messi and Ronaldo do have kind of that extra level of reach globally.
4: Yeah, but they kind of cancel each other out. They're both unbelievable. Like Pele stood alone for a long time. But I think Ohtani... To have sit, he was angry last night because his location wasn't great, but he had six no-hit innings and hit another home run. Yes, Paul.
6: With Ohtani, does he get bonus points if it's really close for the Cy Young this year because he also has 600 at-bats?
4: And you brought up this point to me this morning, and I didn't think about it, but if you're thinking about, hey, all I'm going to do is pitch, but then it's so much more than that, it's all I'm going to do is pitch. And then the other days I'm going to hit. And you factor that in. Because pitchers, hey, I got to have 4 days rest. I got to have 5 days rest. Shohei Ohtani doesn't get that. Now you can say, well, okay, we're going to be a DH. Okay, you still have to get ready for a game. So maybe not physically, but mentally, you're getting ready for another game. Yes, Dylan.
5: Yeah, I mean, the argument in the past is, against pitchers winning the MVP has always been, well, you play every 5 days, you know, batters play every single day. But I do think that Ohtani will have a tough time winning, unless it is by, like, just undisputed that he's the Cy Young. I think he'll have a tough time if he's basically just winning the MVP every season. I think they'll be hesitant to give him both unless it is just, like, you can't make an argument.
4: All right, he's pitched 55 innings. His ERA is 0.82. go back to the start of the season. Like, Skeens had a bad outing against the Mets. His ERA was like 64. Plus, he's hit 383 over the past 13 games. And you're right. The voters might say, well, you got the MVP. Let Skeens get the Cy Young again. Yeah, Paul.
6: Most starting pitchers have 11 or 12 starts at this juncture of the season. Ohtani has 8.
4: Yeah.
6: So he's behind the curve a little bit, and that could be used against him.
4: But I'm going to have to get the numbers here. And Big Day Ray had these, or we were talking about this, the amount of innings he's going to have to pitch. Because if I look at Chris Sale and Jacob DeGrom, like some of these guys who have won the Cy Young, I think Ohtani might have to pitch 170 innings. Even Tarek Skubal, I don't know what his numbers were, probably under 200. I mean, it is remarkable the amount of innings that pitchers don't pitch anymore. Yes, Dylan.
5: Yeah, I mean, it's not apples to apples, but if you compare Ohtani winning MVP and Cy Young to like the NFL with MVP and Offensive Player of the Year, where a lot of years you could argue whoever wins the MVP would also win the Offensive Player of the Year. I think they kind of bifurcate the two, where the MVP...
4: Bifurcate. Yeah.
6: Easy.
4: Wow.
5: Whoa. Vocab word.
4: Okay.
0: All right, Denver.
4: Yeah, Paul.
6: Harvard. Okay, here's a thing for Ohtani. Back in 2021, Corbin Burns, the starter for Milwaukee, he was 11-5. Only 28 starts, only 167 innings, and he won the Cy Young.
4: Yeah, see,
6: there's your opening.
4: I mean, who would have thought, get to 150 innings, 160 innings, you can win the Cy Young, but that's where we are now. I think Chris Sale had like 174 one year. But Ohtani, 6 no-hit innings, and wasn't pleased with his control. Joey Votto will speak about Shohei Ohtani coming up next hour. Get to your phone calls as well. 877-3DP Show. Operator Tyler's sitting by to take your calls. 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
1: I'll take a sports Emmy. I don't care what category.
0: Hosted by Dan Patrick and joined by the four Danielas.
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0: Dan brings you the biggest guests and best interviews in the world of sports.
1: Shai Gilgeous, the rest of his career, when his career is over, will probably look back and say, yeah, but I hate that we do it. But he was a guy who was always flopping. He was a guy who was always, searching for fouls. Instead of giving him credit for being, right now, a two-time MVP and favored to win another championship.
0: Broadcasting from the Man Cave.
1: It's unfortunate.
0: This is Dan Patrick.
1: It's hour two on this Thursday. Gang's all here. We're fully assembled. I'd say fully loaded, but that is a different meaning with Dylan. But Todd is here, Dylan in the back row, Marvin, Paulie, yours truly, and of course, the backroom guys as well. Joey Votto, you know, what's the beer company that has the most interesting man in the world? Is that Modelo?
4: Dos Equis.
1: Dos Equis, okay. Joey Votto might be a good most interesting man in the world because since he retired, he was the first baseman for the Reds, he's been all over the world doing all kinds of things, surfing in Ireland. He learned how to be a sushi chef in Japan.
5: Yoga instructor.
1: Yoga instructor. He is the most interesting man in the world. So maybe we can have him audition for Dos Equis. Stat of the day brought to you by Panini America, the official trading cards of the Dan Patrick Show. Poll question, play of the day. We already had that. Stat of the day. We'll have a few of those. Say good morning if you're watching on Peacock. Thank you for downloading the app. And we say good morning to our radio affiliates around the country. Game six tonight, San Antonio, a slight favorite, 3.5 points. Wemby did not meet with the media. This after getting the Magic Johnson, I don't know what the official definition is, but it's a Magic Johnson award of being the best interview for members of the media, most cooperative with the media. And he got warned. He didn't get fined for not talking to the media after game five. Other players, this isn't all they're giving preferential treatment to Wemby. There's other players that it says to warn the players and then the next time you find them. But Wemby didn't talk to the media. There's obviously a subcurrent here. And my thought is it's Isaiah Hartenstein. I think that he is giving Wemby fits. He was 1-for-9 when Hartenstein guarded him. If you look at the victories, 37 points, 16 rebounds, 3 blocks, that's what he's averaged. In the 3 losses, 22 points, 9 rebounds, and 3 blocks. So still, good stuff. He needs to have great stuff tonight if they're going to send this back to OKC. But Isaiah Hartenstein, he knows exactly what he's supposed to do. Be physical, have energy, whatever it takes. Set picks, rebound, keep the ball alive, whatever it takes. And every championship team has at least one of these guys. Now, you could say Hartenstein and Caruso are those two guys. Josh Hart for the Knicks. Like, you have those guys that you go, I don't know what it is that you're going to have to do tonight, but we'll let you know. And I think that's the beauty of great teams. Down through history, we talked about this yesterday. All of these great teams, I don't care how good your great player is or your second best player is, it may come down to that fourth, fifth, sixth. Andre Iguodala always stands out. He won the MVP, the finals MVP. You have those guys who do something. And I think every championship team has those guys. I mean, the Celtics with Bill Russell felt like they had a bunch of those guys that you just kind of said, all right, come on in. You do this. We'll, you know, don't need you next game. You can go with the Laker team, you know, that with Shaq and Kobe. You still needed those guys coming off the bench. You know, you needed Rick Fox, Robert Horry. You needed guys who were going to do the little things. And that'll be important tonight. That's what I'll keep an eye on. Certainly with Wemby. But I hope that he gets in the paint, creates some things. I want to see a game seven. And, you know, this is right along the storylines with OKC. Last year, they didn't put away 7 games for Denver. 7 games for the Pacers. They weren't blowing people out. They were holding on. And now you might get to another Game 7 with the Knicks waiting for you. 877-3DP-SHOW. Operator Tyler sitting by. He'll take your phone calls. I saw this. We talked a little bit about this yesterday. Kirby Smart, the Georgia head coach, was talking about how many teams do we need in the playoffs? 24 teams. Now there's talk that maybe the SEC takes its ball and goes home and secede from college football, which I don't really want to have the SEC and the word secede together.
4: That's cool.
1: Hey, we're gonna have our own football conference here. This just feels like, okay, everybody caught up with the SEC. To the Big Ten did. I don't want to say everybody. And now the SEC is like, wait a minute here. What's going on? Well, you're not doing what you were able to do and nobody else could do that before. You got three of the top five recruiting classes are in the Big Ten. Oregon and USC are 1-2. The Big Ten has the last three national titles. 4-0 against the SEC in the last three seasons head-to-head in college football playoffs. The money with NIL changed everything here. That pipeline, hey, you're going to get these guys, they're going to go to your school, that's not the case anymore. Indiana won a national championship. And because of that, everybody has to think, if you have a quality football program, why not us? And the SEC still stands alone as the best conference, top to bottom, but I think things have changed. I don't know if it's changed and it's not coming back, because as my college football source said, you got to have tech money or oil money. If you want to say, you know, sustain your treasure trove, and teams are spending upwards of $40 million a year on their football teams. $20 million, if not more, on their basketball teams, depending on the importance of that. That's why everybody wants more money in the college football playoffs. The SEC is fighting that right now. And look, anything Greg Sankey says, I believe, I trust. But this is a situation where I think they're just looking for, how do we monetize this so it benefits the SEC? I don't think anybody has had this altruistic approach and said, let's do what's best for college football. Okay. When have you ever done anything that's best for college football? This is about money for all of these programs. And I think that's where the SEC, it used to be Alabama and Georgia, Georgia and Alabama. And it's not anymore. They're still great programs. They'll still compete for national championships. But things have changed. And that's where teams, you know, boosters, your collectives, they get together and they go, well, what did Mark Cuban give Indiana? Like, how much do we need to really compete? So now you do the math. And now you go, okay, we need to get some of these players. We need to get transfers. What are we offering them? So now it's like we're enticing you in ways that we never could before. And that's why you're seeing it's not Ohio State. It's not Michigan. You know they're going to be great. Now you get Indiana in there. Oregon, another great recruiting year. USC might get it right here. Yes, Dylan.
5: So essentially, the nerd money in the Big Ten is now beating the oil money of the SEC.
1: I don't know if the SEC has oil money unless we're talking about Texas and Oklahoma. And then they haven't won any national titles in a while. Just saying. Yes, Paul.
4: You got Walmart money down in Arkansas.
1: You do, but...
5: Yeah.
4: I would say, though, with the SEC, they are on the side that the most of the college football fans want. They don't want the expansion of 24 teams, so... The average college football fan might support the SEC's, not secession, they don't want that, but direction.
1: Yeah, but do I think this is just for the betterment of college football?
4: No.
1: Yeah. Sorry if I'm a cynic on this, Paulie, but I've learned to be a cynic after 40-some years hearing this same rhetoric here. And let's do what's best for the kids and the sport. That's not what's happening here. Yeah, Paulie.
4: It is funny, though. The SEC would be fine as long as they get the most dance cards. That's what it is who gets the most dance cards, whether it's 12, 16, or 24.
1: Yes, Dylan.
5: It does feel like the Stanfords of the world should be further along at this point within the NIL era than they are, don't you think?
1: No, then you could say the Ivy Leagues, because they have billion-dollar endowments.
5: But that's still different than Stanford. Ivy Leagues are like on their own island.
1: Yeah, but they're not prioritizing. Stanford doesn't prioritize. They prioritize education, not how good is our football team.
4: Ugh, education.
1: Yeah, I know.
4: Buzzkill. Imagine all those billionaires giving library.
1: Yeah. Ugh. Oh, great. You got a library named after you. It'd been nice if we got a five-star quarterback. What's poll question today, Dylan?
5: You want a quick recap?
1: Yeah, sure. Why not?
5: All right, Dan. Well, according to the internet, 66% of people think the Thunder Spurs game will or series will go to a game seven. And then in 100 years, which athlete from this era will be the most remembered / spoken about? We went with Tom Brady, LeBron James, Shohei Ohtani, or other. 46% say Ohtani.
1: Yeah. One thing about the expanded playoffs is, depending on how much strength of schedule goes into the seeding, expansion could be a route to scheduling tougher non-conference games, and maybe we get these rivalry games back. Maybe we get Notre Dame, USC. I know that they've been talking Oklahoma State. Like, I want to see those rivalry games. I think it's important. Maybe it's not as important because everybody's worried about strength of schedule. And if we get four losses, can we make a, 16-team playoff or 24-team playoff? I understand that. But, man, this is a – and I'll go back to last year where my college football source said, wait till this next season that we will have the most disruption we've ever had, and that's where we are. It's crazy. 4-12. 12-24. How about 16? No, we want 24. Like, it's just wild. NIL, collectives, how much money you're spending. I don't know when it stops. I know the NCAA needs help from Congress. That should tell you everything you need to know about these people in power that, now it's too late. Like, you can't go, hey, hold on here. Let's stop here. We want to have some kind of... The NCAA has no teeth here. And do I like other schools being able to compete for national titles? Yes, I like it. Indiana was a great story. Wonderful story. Maybe it comes back to, the norm where the blue bloods do well. But look, basketball changing right before our very eyes. The schools that you go, they're going to be there every year. Now you're like, oh, okay, Kentucky is there, maybe. Or Kansas is there. Used to be, you just plug them in. It's not the case anymore. Because all it takes is one or two of these players. And you get them for 1 year. Next thing you know, you got March Madness. Yeah, Paulie.
4: I do have some good news from college football. This was a story the other day that almost got past the goalie. The SEC, they're expanding the amount of conference football games. So they're going to get rid of Cupcake Weekend in November. Remember that third weekend of November when Alabama would play Eastern Illinois, Auburn versus Mercer, Georgia versus Charlotte?
1: Yeah.
4: Starting with the 2027 season, that will be gone. So the Alabama-UT Chattanooga game of 2026 will be last call for that.
1: All right.
4: Cupcake Weekend is gone.
1: Got to make sure I get my tickets for that one. Nelly in Kansas leads us off. Hi, Nelly.
6: Yeah, good morning. One comment and one question, 62240. My comment is I'm really pulling for the Spurs tonight, and I'm hoping Mitch Johnson continues to get airtime. Talk about product placement. Hats off to those girls. And then my question is, Dan, how do you balance your friendships with athletes and then your interview style? And then not only your friends, but just athletes in general, how do you be critical and yet still welcoming to get them on the show?
1: Well, I think the more I know you, the more apt I am to ask you a tougher question. But I got to be fair to them. I try not to do gotcha. And I think there's certain questions you have to ask certain people. How they answer those, that's up to them. But they know I have to do a job. And that could be asking a question. I refuse to do any interviews where somebody says or their PR person says, he's not going to talk about that. And the number of times we've said, then it's a no-go. We can't do it. And Todd's usually the messenger where I say, Todd, tell him we can't do it. Yeah, Todd.
7: Or there's the, we need to see a list of the questions, which is, how are you supposed to get a decent response if they can kind of rehearse ahead of time what they're going to say to the questions?
1: Yeah, never do that. But I got to be fair to you. And I think the reason why you get a lot of the interviews we get is they know I'm going to be fair. I'll do my homework. I'm not going to do gotcha. But there's certain times where you have to ask a question that is uncomfortable. And if I don't ask it, then you, the audience, will say, why is he taking it easy on that guy? I mean, I go back to Jamal Crawford when I ask him about Jay-Z. Can Jay-Z shoot? He goes, oh, yeah, he's got a nice left-handed jumper. And I said, who's a better shooter, Angel Reese or Jay-Z? And to see Jamal Crawford's face, he was like, there is no correct answer on that one. But you can have fun. You know, at the end of the day, you know, it's not the end of the world. Not that serious. It shouldn't be. Let me take a break. The most interesting man in the world, Joey Votto, will join us coming up. More of your phone calls as well. Have a new poll question as well. The Hurricane shut out the Canadians. They're up 3-1 in the series as my Golden Knights wait for the Hurricanes in the Stanley Cup Final. Shohei Ohtani homers, got the win. 6 hitless innings as well. He's part of the poll question. We'll come back right after this Dan Patrick Show. What do I have here, Marvin? Do I have Panini America?
8: Yes, you do.
1: The official trading cards of the Dan Patrick Show. 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

0: More of your phone calls coming up. It's been pointed out to me by my Dodgers source. Keep in mind, LA uses a six-man rotation. That means Shohei Ohtani will get about six less starts than his competitors. That might keep him from winning the Cy Young. I think you got to get to around 170, 75 innings. That's kind of where we've been, the low end of those who have won the Cy Young in recent years with the new way that we present starting pitchers in Major League Baseball. He's Joey Votto. He played 17 years, and he was a six-time All-Star. He won an MVP. He'll be working for NBC Sports later this summer, their baseball coverage in the wild card playoffs. Great to see you again.
1: Great to see you.
0: Where have you been in the last year?
1: I have been all over. I spent about 3 months in Japan, a couple months in Mexico City, all over Europe. I've seen some incredible places around the world. I spent a month surfing in Sri Lanka. I could keep going, but you know, you travel and you think I'm going to see the whole world, and you realize there's only so much you can see, as you'll in not too long experience.
0: Okay. Did you become a sushi chef?
1: I did. I did a 5-week course at the Tokyo Sushi Academy in Shinjuku. The best part about it was nobody knew who I was, and so they bullied me the whole time. I was raised in the kitchen. My father was a chef. My parents had a restaurant for 5 years, and it brought me back to when I was 7 years old, being told to sweep this up and mop this up and carry that bucket. And I didn't say anything for the 5 weeks, and it wasn't until the end that I thanked them and I shared what I did for a long time.
0: And then you went surfing in Sri Lanka. How was the surfing in Sri Lanka?
1: Yeah, fantastic. The best. But I've been all over. I surfed in Ireland. I surfed in Portugal, Spain, Japan. I've surfed all over the world. So
0: wait, surfing in Ireland?
1: Fantastic.
0: Really?
1: Like the best. It's my favorite place, actually. It's because the traffic is, there's much less people there, and the conditions are excellent. Yeah. Ireland's great.
0: Are you doing a TV show about your travels?
1: No, why? I've got nothing to say. I'm not that interesting. This is my best moment in life right here, exchanging with you.
0: Wait. You're the most interesting man in the world. Forget the guy on the Dos Equis commercial.
1: No, I didn't do, I don't think it's a good idea to do that. And really, I don't think anyone's interested.
0: I am. I was fascinated when I saw that you were all over the world doing all these great things. And, you know, you spent 17 years in the major league, so probably add another, what, 5 or 10 to that, where you didn't get to do these things. And a lot of athletes are that way. After they retire, they're like, I didn't get to go to a Indy 500 or the Kentucky Derby, you know, like normal things that we can go to. But it felt like you had a bucket list of these are places I want to go and things I want to do.
1: Not to be disrespectful to the athlete community in general, but I get scared of being someone that talks about the past, that talks about the days of yore and how special I was and how I did this and that and magazine covers and all this celebrity type experience. And I promise myself, you're going to go see the world and you're going to see how people live, and you're going to participate. Maybe not live it exactly, but like witness it and be reminded you're not special at all. Nobody cares about you. Nobody even wants to hear about your story. And the more I travel, the more I feel like it humbles me in the best of ways. And I had a terrible, during the course of my career, you develop a terrible ego, an awful ego. And even though I come off as, I can act like I have humility, inside I thought I was special. And just the traveling alone reminded me that you're not special at all. Get in line. When I was in a line for 75 minutes outside of a taco stand or a coffee shop or something, and I'm standing there like everybody else, and I'm thinking, if I was back home, I'd be able to call in and get to the front line. Here, they're like, dude, beat it. Yeah. So
0: where was the strangest place you were recognized?
1: Yeah, you know, some places in Europe you cross paths with people, but almost nowhere. And that was such a gift. I mean, I'm not a famous person, and I played in a small market, But to be able to just really be left be, and it was just the constant reminder of how unspecial you are. It was being shoved in the subway. You know, you're in Mexico City or you're in Tokyo and people are hissing at you because you're too much in their space or you're stepping on their foot or your bag should be between your legs. It was just a constant reminder of, dude, you couldn't be less special.
0: But the amazing part, you were wearing your Cincinnati Reds uniform when you were traveling and nobody recognized you. Wow.
1: My eye black, my number on the back.
0: Are we taking Ohtani for granted?
1: He hasn't even gotten hot. I know that he's had a really nice start to the pitching side of things, but offensively, I don't even sense that. And I was reading that he's still not satisfied, but I saw some stuff yesterday in his swings that tell me we really, and I don't like using hyperbole, I think I'm going to try to, in the course of my media career, to be as tame as possible, but I really think we might be in the middle of one of, if not the greatest season in the history of baseball. And I say that because, first of all, most of the all-time great seasons have asterisks that slash question marks. And the other few were before integration was even a part of the game. And so the extreme ends of greatness were mitigated because integration was a part of the game. And he's playing against the very, very best in the world now. So to me, I think we have a chance to see one of the great seasons of all time.
0: It feels like the Cy Young's really important to him. And I mean, he's got, I don't know if you say unfair advantage. He created the unfair advantage that he gets to hit and pitch at a very high level. He's going to win another MVP this year, right?
1: No, nothing's for sure. The starting pitcher for the Phillies, Sanchez, has had an excellent start. We typically don't give away the MVP to pitchers, but it's going to be 5 and 6 years if he wins it. It's going to be unanimous if he wins it. I really think we're talking about Tiger Woods in our lifetime, Michael Jordan in our lifetime. I think we're talking about one of the great athletes of the 21st century. And I don't know if it's because of the nature of baseball in that you watch us every day and we don't wow you and we ask you to kind of tune in on a daily basis and evaluate us at the end of 6 and 7 months. But at the very end of the season, Shohei's not only going to give you the goods, but he's also going to do it on both sides of the ball. And I don't think I don't know if we'll ever see this sort of greatness for a long time. I don't know if we'll see it in our lifetime unless, Sam Altman and Elon step in and extend our lives a couple hundred years. So we'll see.
0: I got you facing Ohtani once.
1: Yeah. Funny.

0: you know, you want to get up. We want you to move up. We want to raise the floor. We may not have a ceiling, but we got to raise the floor. What do you think about this proposal?
1: Well, I'm guessing that in any negotiation, if you make such a grand ask, there's going to be, you know, a reaction to it, in that the owners will ask for something pretty specific on the top end. And is that what you want to do? I don't know enough about the goals of the Players Association, but I can say that if they're asking a floor, then there's going to be some real serious asks on the top end. But, you know, if some of the smaller market teams can afford it, then it should be done. But I'm not sure if that's the case. I don't know.
0: Do you see a salary cap at some point with baseball?
1: During the entire course of my career and the generation before, the constant fight was no salary cap. It was always that if there was anything we stood for, it was, we don't even want to hear the language of a salary cap. I'm not in the game anymore, and I'm apprehensive of speaking on what the current group of, you know, players, their goal is. If that's what their objective is, then, you know, respect to them. But when I played, even mentioning a salary cap might get you in a fight. And I'm talking about like an actual in clubhouse confrontation. So, you know, we'll see.
0: The automated balls and strikes, how comfortable would you be stepping in with that part of the game looming?
1: I was one of those players that I'm the type of guy to defer, and I think it's in my nature to be deferential. Whether when I was a younger player, I would defer to the veterans, whether it was like the big tough guys on the team, I would defer. And I think I would have had a really hard time. I think I would have had a really hard time with the taking a strike away from my team and us needing it in later in the game, like getting it wrong. And so I think I would have most of the time just passed, unless I was like, for sure that in this moment, the team needs me to get it right. So I don't know. I think I would have taken a lot of balls and let them call strikes, and on the rare occasion, you know, stepped in.
0: Do you like the automated balls and strikes?
1: In some occasions, yeah, but it makes me a little nuts seeing guys be consistently selfish. You know, there's moments where you'll see a pitcher emotionally react and tap his hat, and the ball's half a foot outside, and it's like, dude, we only got two of those, and the game's 2-1 in the eighth inning, and we needed that. And so I think that there's going to be times where there's going to be, you know, inside of the clubhouse headbutting, but I don't know. I like it. I like it fine, but I'm always about protecting the team and the culture of the team. And I worry that one particular player can ruin the entire vibe because they're selfish with the ABS.
0: I hope that we get to the point like tennis where they just have it and it's up on the Jumbotron and the umpires are going to be there to call people out and safe and maybe catcher's interference, but balls and strikes. Do you have any problem if it's out of the umpire's hands and it's just basically you're doing computers here?
1: No, I think that they found the right sweet spot. The umpires need to be held to account. The players need to be held to account. And then the fans need to be satisfied. I do like the language from the umpires that'll yell at the dugouts. If you don't like the call, challenge it. And you've seen that over and over and over again, because unfairly, they're both being called out by their name. They're being embarrassed on the big board and on replays in a game that happens like that. And people are saying, and then they get endless criticism. But then when they get it wrong and you don't challenge them, you get to criticize them also. And I really feel for the umpires in this.
0: Yeah, but they might embarrass you with a bad call. Nobody feels.
1: But it's not intentional. It's not intentional.
0: You never felt an umpire intentionally.
1: Well.
0: Yeah, you can say it now.
1: Oh, multiple occasions, but
0: this was ego against ego, like they had a problem with
1: you. Yeah, but it was a bit more of the Wild West when I first came up. There was like, hey, young buck, you have nothing to say to us. Strike.
0: Was this Joe West?
1: No, Joe was very professional. He was very professional. I have no.

0: he had the strike zone that he called perfectly for years, and there was no games to be played. But that being said, if he checked him, he wouldn't ding you with a below the belt strike. He would walk up to you face to face like this and say, "Do you have something to say, young man?"
1: But do
0: That's
1: you
0: how it should be done?
1: But do you agree that Maddux and Glavine and Smoltz, Bonds and Boggs and Carew and Gwynn, like they got the benefit of the doubt? Like, should players get the benefit of the doubt?
0: Then they may have, but not now with ABS.
1: Okay.
0: Not now, but with ABS. But I think that back then for sure. But you have to remember, those guys bent the ball. Maddux bent the ball horizontally. And that appears as if it's in the zone and it exits the zone. And it's the same with Glavine, same with all the guys you were describing. Roy Halladay was, may he rest in peace, is the exact same way. They would bend the ball in and out of the zone. And that was the game they were playing. They were trying to create the illusion of strike ball.
1: Who had the best stuff that you ever faced where you just said, this is somebody from a different planet?
0: I'll tell you a quick story. CeCe Sabathia got traded over to the Milwaukee Brewers. And he's 6'7", 285 pounds, big, intimidating guy, and left-handed pitcher. And Milwaukee has these shadows. And Dusty Baker, when on my birthday, September 10th, on my birthday, said, "CeCe's throwing tomorrow. I want you to take the day off." And I go, "No, I want to face him. I want to face him." And he strikes me out four times, fires a few balls up and in at my chin. And he's the type of guy that not only will strike you out, not only will he dominate you, but he'll throw a ball at you, walk up to you, snatch the ball, and be like, "You want to fight?" sort of thing. So CeCe was the toughest guy for me because of the combination of stuff and intimidation factor. And he'd fight you.
1: Paulie, do you have his numbers against CeCe?
2: Of course we do. Joey Votto was 3-for-16 in his career, hit 188 versus Sabathia.
1: Okay. All right. You got three knocks off of you.
0: And the rest were strikeouts or, you know.
1: Little tappers.
0: Yeah. No tappers.
1: Little feeble tap. Imagine if you tried to bunt on Nolan Ryan back in the day.
0: You know, these guys, it was a different, and I'm going to go on with BK later on MLB Network and talk about Juan Soto and how the game has changed in terms of how the celebration is a part of the game and how it used to be a threat to your own livelihood, a threat to your health if you celebrated. And the game has changed, I think, for the best, because the pitchers don't get to police the game anymore. But, you know, sometimes it gets a little out of hand.
1: It's great to talk to you again.
0: Good to see you.
1: Where's the next trip?
0: I've got a round of golf on Saturday. That's the farthest I'll go down the street.
1: Okay. We'll talk to you later, maybe this summer when you start your baseball coverage with NBC.
0: Can't wait. Thanks, Dan.
1: Thank you, buddy. Joey Votto, the most interesting man in the world. He'll be an analyst for NBC Sports later this summer, wild card playoffs. He's a good interview. He is an interesting guy. I don't know if he knows how good he is, but he's like Jamal Crawford. Like, there are certain guys, and I will talk to them, and Chris Webber always has this story. Like, there's certain guys that they just go, "Oh, you know, that reminds me." Music to my ears when a guest says, "Oh, you know what? Here's a story I haven't told." Yes? I'm all ears. So thank you to Joey Votto. We'll take a break. Back after this. 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
1: 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Yes, Paul?
3: We were talking about hair just moments ago in the studio. If you were like 40 years old and saw the gray coming in, should you do a preventative or a proactive dyeing and stick with it?
1: If you're going to dye your hair, go early. Because I've seen guys where all of a sudden they show up the next day and you're like, that was kind of a jolt. Like, you got to do it where you're able to kind of blend it a little bit. It can't be all of a sudden you show up and somebody says, you know, shoe polish. I had a friend and his nickname was Shoe Polish because he showed up one day and all of a sudden we go, damn, it looks like shoe polish. So we just call him Shoe. Yes, Dylan.
17: The problem for me would be the maintaining the dyeing. Like, you have to do it.
1: Oh, it's a full-time job.
17: Yeah.
1: Or you'll get guys who will dye their hair but not their beard. And I go, what are you doing? You know? Looking back, I wish I would have just let mine go gray. But I think you get caught up in, oh, you got to look younger. You're on, you know, everybody that I was working with at the mothership and they were younger and you didn't want to be the older guy. And but looking back, should have. And my wife even said, just go gray. I said, no. And then I look back and I should have gone gray. Yes. Yes, Marvin.
19: Right. Your wife's opinion is probably, it should be the most important, right?
1: Yes. Yeah.
19: So you're just worried about,
1: well,
19: how you might look next.
1: My TV audience is really more important. I mean, let's be honest.
19: Damn poll question.
1: Yeah.
19: Your wife or the audience?
1: No. My wife thinks I'm, you know, Brad Pitt or something, that any hairstyle is going to work. And she goes, you should spike your hair for the wedding. I go, no, no. Oh, come on. You should. Remember our honeymoon and you look so cute? I go, that was 39 years ago. Yes, Dylan.
17: Yeah, I think you should. Do like some frosted tips for the wedding. A little guy for your action. Also, I don't know if you've noticed, but every time you do the Nutrafol read, our director Mario just pans the camera over to me, which I don't take too kindly to.
1: Elias in L.A. Elias, hopefully I got that name right.
20: You got it right, Danny.
1: Yep.
20: Good morning. It is the great Jerry West's birthday today.
1: Woo!
20: 44, the logo. Danny.
1: Yeah.
20: I got that Jerry West jersey in my office. The only NBA jersey I've ever bought. Because of what it represents. Competition and winning. Even with all the losses, I've been lucky enough to get to work with Hot Rod Hundley's daughters, Jacqueline. She tells me so many stories about Jerry and Hot Rod. I know you're heading towards retirement now. I know you're heading towards retirement. A generation of great sports writers is heading towards retirement. Please, on the logo's birthday, give us a great Jerry story.
1: Oh, I've told those stories. Jerry's birthday is my grandson's birthday. And, you know, so when my son or my wife said, oh, do you know, it's Winston's birthday. I said, oh, yeah, I know. I remember because it's Jerry West's birthday. Probably not the best way to remember your grandson's birthday, but I remember, you know. But the logo, he could not have been more generous to this show. And I give Paulie all the credit because he knew how much Jerry West meant to me. And I've said this before. When he died, I thought part of my dad died again because my dad told me about Jerry West. And to get to see him in person back in 1971, and I got his autograph. Beautiful penmanship. Beautiful. And through the years, you know, we'd have him on, and then we'd go to L.A. Paulie got him to bring out an anniversary cake, and Fritzy helped, out getting a hold of him, Paulie's idea. So they, you know, he always has a, you know, special place in my heart because he played hard, he played hurt. He's the logo, and he was very generous with his time. But I asked him, I said, you're the logo. And he said, oh, Dan, I don't want to talk about that, you know. And I said, but that's you. You're driving on the left side of the court, and you're against the Portland Trailblazers. I said, do you remember that? And he goes, yeah, yeah. And I said, did you make the shot? He goes, well, I know I took it, but we laughed. But it is him. They know exactly where that game was when they singled out Jerry West as the logo. Yeah, Paulie.
3: When we got Jerry West, when Fritzy got Jerry West to come in studio, the 10th anniversary of the show, we were out in Los Angeles, and we said it was Jerry from Jerry's Cakes and Torrance that wanted to give you a cake, and we hid this like a global secret. We had staffers in back protecting the room Jerry West was in, and so you couldn't go back there, and we... Rarely does something like that go as smoothly as it did. And he walked in, and your face,
1: oh my goodness,
3: you should watch it again. You are almost doubled over when Jerry West walks in. I got emotional because for Mr. West to come in on, you know, early in the morning, that was awesome.
1: And he looked like he was out of a catalog. He looked like he was out of GQ. He just looked, you know, he was presentable. He just looked stylish. So happy birthday, Jerry. Thank you. Final hour on the way. More phone calls coming up. I'm going into the confessional here now. It's only natural. 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Have you noticed that?
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1: I'll take a sports Emmy. 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
1: Shea Gilgis, the rest of his career, when his career is over, will probably look back and say, yeah, but I hate that we do it. But he was a guy who was always flopping. He was a guy who was always, searching for fouls. Instead of giving him credit for being, right now, a two-time MVP and favored to win another championship.
0: Broadcasting from the Man Cave.
1: It's unfortunate.
0: This is Dan Patrick.
1: Final hour on this Thursday. Dan and the Danettes, Dan Patrick Show. Talk to Mike Tirico in the first hour. He's on the call tonight. Game 6 in OKC and the San Antonio Spurs in San Antonio with the Spurs favored by 3.5. Joey Votto, the gift that keeps on giving, the former Reds All-Star and most interesting man in the world, joined us last hour. So Thunder Spurs Game 6, Hurricanes a win away from joining the Golden Knights in the Stanley Cup Final. Shohei Ohtani, oh, by the way, homers, gets the win, 6 hitless innings. 877-3DP-SHOW, email address dp@danpatrick.com, Twitter handle @DP Show. Good morning if you're watching on Peacock. Thank you for downloading the app. We say good morning to our radio affiliates around the country as well. A lot of people have had a lot of opinions on Jalen Brunson, and a lot of the opinions are based off of what we saw in Dallas, free agent, and he ends up signing with the New York Knicks. At the time, I said I didn't think that he was going to be worth that money, and I didn't think he was a number one scorer. I've been proven wrong. And most people probably agreed with me, but I thought it was a nice signing. I thought that he would be an accompaniment for another great scorer. It turns out he's a great scorer, great playoff performer. Becky Hammond, she is the Aces head coach in the WNBA. And here is the question posed to her.
4: You're taking a little bit of grief from what you said about Jalen Brunson.
5: You are. I'm not big.
6: I never said, hey.
5: I'm saying.
6: I speak from experience. And I never, Allen Iverson got MVP and he lost in the finals. And I think the two best teams are probably in the West. But I'm up for being proven wrong. I think Jalen Brunson's a hell of a player. I'm speaking historically on the NBA with what I said. I don't know why that's being brought, like why everybody's so stuck on that. I said it 2 years ago. I stand by it.
5: I'm letting you clear the air.
6: There's no air to be cleared. I said what I said. He proves me wrong. I mean, I good for him. But I do think the two best teams are in the West.
4: We know who you like, right?
6: Oh, well, you know who I'm cheering for.
1: Okay, so Becky Hammond, the Aces head coach, she had said that Jalen Brunson, short guys don't win championships, basically. And I guess the point is, can you have a short guy as your best player? Like Iverson. Iverson got to the NBA Finals. Brunson's got to the NBA Finals. You're not winning or losing because you have a guy who's 6 feet, 6'1". He can help you win. Is Steph Curry a short guy? Like, what is a short guy? We know in society what a short guy is. In the NBA, is Steph Curry a short guy? I guess. But it doesn't, you got to have a team around you. Jalen Brunson has a really good team around him. He is great, and his teammates have been great. That's the important part of all of this. I don't know if I would have said Jalen Brunson can't win a title. I would have said the Knicks can't win a title, but that was before they built an actually good team. And Mike Brown has been an upgrade over Tom Thibodeau. But he's bounced around. I don't know if anybody said, boy, they finally got Red Holtzman here. They got their Hall of Fame coach. Mike's bounced around a lot. He's been successful, but you don't bounce around if you're a legendary coach. Jalen Brunson was let go in free agency. So there's a lot of people who have revisionist history here. I'm not rewriting anything. I didn't think that he was a number one guy. That's all. He's proven me wrong. Now let's see if he can win a championship. Yes, Dylan.
7: It's crazy to me to even say in any team sport that someone doesn't need a team around them. Like, even all of the greats throughout history, LeBron did. Like, it's kind of just a dumb argument to make. Like, that's, you need all the pieces of the puzzle.
1: Well, I don't know why she's saying that Brunson can't win a championship or somebody that short can't. Like, I don't know where that came from. But she was on the Spurs bench with Greg Popovich for years. So maybe she's saying, I see it firsthand, and I didn't think that he was capable of something like that. Like, I don't know Becky Hammon's logic behind it, but she's probably forgotten more basketball than I know. She's been around the game a long time. Yes, Marvin.
8: So 2 years ago, she was a guest analyst on ESPN, and Becky Hammon said, the Knicks don't have that dude. You have to have a 1A dude. Kendrick Perkins responds, they do have that dude. Becky says, who? Kendrick says, Jalen Brunson. And Becky says, he's too small. If your best player is small, you're not winning. Steph Curry is the only dude.
1: No, Isaiah Thomas won 2 titles.
8: Oh, I know that.
1: But he won because he had a great team. I mean, you give me Dumars, you give me Vinny, I mean, Lane Beer, Hall of Fame coach Chuck Day, like, I don't know. I'm not sure what Becky was saying. Maybe she was saying what I was saying. I didn't think he was a number one guy. Got proven wrong. Great. All right. What do you get? What do you want? Yes, Mark.
8: I'm still waiting for somebody to say, I knew Jalen Brunson was going to be a top 5 player. No one said
1: nobody.
8: That.
1: Nobody. Yeah, Paul.
9: I think you got to judge players by, are they a closer? Are they a killer? Yes, no. Brunson is. And his height is not a factor. There's other, you know, Barkley was a closer. He could take the ball in crunch time and do it, despite his height, you know, or lack of height at the position. Doesn't matter.
1: Yeah, I didn't know it was a big deal. Okay, she had an opinion. You're on a show that you have to have hot takes. She had a hot take, and she got proven wrong. But, you know, people holding receipts. Like, you said this 2 years. Yes, she did. Yes, Dylan.
7: Yeah, it's not often that people's takes from 2 years ago get brought back up. Usually you can kind of say a lot of stuff, and it just sort of vanishes into the ether over time. So I was surprised to see this one get kicked up.
1: Well, but she's, you know, a head coach. You're able to ask her a question in a setting there with other reporters. Brunson going to the NBA Finals. I don't know. But I was like, all right. We had a caller call up. I think it was Jesse from L.A. And he was like, you said. I did. I want you to call up on all the times when I'm right, though. Okay. It's like, you say, I absolutely did. I thought Johnny Manziel was going to be successful.
8: Damn.
1: Yeah, Paul.
9: I think Johnny Manziel should have been a good quarterback.
1: No.
9: Oh, no.
1: No.
9: He had the skills.
1: He
9: and
1: didn't
9: the,
1: have any discipline.
9: Oh, yeah. Off the court.
1: I mean, he didn't care. Like, he's still thinking that he's Johnny Manziel. I saw him get in the boxing ring the other day, and okay. Like, you're doing the celebrity boxing. Like, what's next? Naked and Afraid, you know? I actually watched a little bit of that show, Naked and Afraid, and I go, hey, you idiot, you put yourself in a position to be naked and afraid. How can I feel sorry for you if you're naked and afraid? Yes, Dylan.
7: It's also all blurred out, so you may as well just be wearing clothes. Like, who cares?
1: Yeah. We want full nudity. Like, if you want me to, let's have total transparency here.
7: Yeah.
1: Yes, Paul.
9: But nobody's tuning in to Covered Up and Comfortable. That show is not getting me.
1: Blurred and comfortable.
9: Yeah.
1: Adam Silver was with Pat McAfee yesterday, and he talked about the issue of flopping.
10: How about the flopping? Flopping. Big conversation, Mr. Commissioner.
11: So, it's been a conversation. I would only say that there's a difference between selling a call, exaggeration, and a true flop, which is where you're actually fooling the referees. I think sometimes, even as I sit in the stands at games, players may be falling down, players may be reacting to a call. But then, to me, if they're not fooling the referees, It's like, okay, that's like the players are taught to sell calls these days. Can officiating get better? Of course. We're always working on that. Can officials get fooled occasionally? We're always looking at that as well. But the officiating is incredible.
1: Okay. It's still an issue. It still is. Yeah, Paulie.
9: It's how you take that line.
1: Yeah.
9: The officiating is incredible.
1: Yeah.
9: The officiating is incredible. What are they doing?
1: Yeah. I'm sure it is, like, when they grade out these officials, it's a A-. But still, social media is what's stirring all of this up. Look at that. Look at that. Look at that. Well, the game is a lot more than that, obviously, but we tend to kind of narrow it down and go, that's why I don't watch the NBA. I always like those people. It was like people who would say, oh, I never listened to Howard Stern. I go, but then how do you know about Howard Stern? Oh, I just know I wouldn't like him. Like, okay. I don't watch the NBA because of that. Well, how do you know about that? Unless you watch the NBA. All right, a couple of phone calls here. Paul in Louisiana. Hi, Paul. What's on your mind today?
12: Hey, good morning, guys. I was just going to talk about the SEC, like the Louisiana oil thing. That's pretty much all we do over here. Besides tourism. I mean, you got your tourism in New Orleans, but man, I don't know anybody that doesn't work for the oil companies or isn't affiliated with the oil company over here.
1: Oh, yeah, and I apologize to leave out Louisiana when I was talking about SEC schools that have oil, because my source said, if you're not tech money or oil money, in college athletics, certainly college football, you're going to be left out. Louisiana certainly has that. Yes, Dylan?
7: Shouldn't, like, Pennsylvania schools and North Dakota schools have that natural gas money?
1: I don't know. Maybe hedge fund money.
7: Yeah, Columbia's team all of a sudden is...
1: Yeah, yeah. Jake in Colorado. Hi, Jake. What's on your mind today?
13: Hey, DP. I really enjoyed the Joey Votto interview and the past ones you've had with him, too. It brought up one of the things that I've always loved about your show as a more casual sports fan over the years is meeting these guys after their careers or even during their careers and not having any idea who they were before they were on your show. And it always resonates, like, I would love to have a beer with that guy, or I'd love to have a beer with that guy. And some of the ones on my list would be Joey. Marcus Spears, I think, is amazing. He just cracks me up every time. And Ross Tucker. I mean, I know he's a lot more popular now with what he's doing on his other avenues, but again, just one of those people I'd love to sit down. I was curious what the Danettes, like, people that they didn't really know until you had them and were able to show their personality, like what would be some of the bucket list guys? And I'd definitely give an honorable mention, too, to James in Virginia. He always makes me smile when he's on.
1: He's always in a good mood. James in Virginia never has a bad day. Even when the Commanders bow out of the playoffs or don't make the playoffs. I think sometimes we're surprised that, just like you at home or in your car when we have somebody on, you know, we do our research here. We look at other interviews that people have done because I want to know if they fit into what we try to do here. I don't want to fit into what they're trying to do. I want them to be able to relate to myself and the Danettes, this show, who we are, because that makes it a whole lot easier to invite them in and they already hit the ground running. And we've had so many of those guys over the years. I mean, Charles Barkley stands alone, but Charles is great on any show. It's just, I've got a 35-year relationship with him. John Smoltz, probably 30 years. You can go down the list of Reggie Miller. You know, it's a long list, so there is familiarity. But sometimes it's fun to just have that guy that you haven't had on, and all of a sudden you say, wow, like Jamal Crawford. I didn't know anything about Jamal, except for he was sixth man of the year 3 times. And Marvin said, hey, he's a really good interview. And I go, okay, we'll have him on. And then all of a sudden you have him on. Like Vincent Goodwill, now with the Mothership. Joey Votto. Even, you know, Mike Florio. You know, we gave him his start years ago. So you get guys that we think are fun. They tell stories. They're engaging. And if we can make it feel like you would want to have a beer with them, then we've done our job. Yes, Todd.
14: And there are guys you thought one way about because of maybe their personality on the floor, on the field. You know, Patrick Ewing, we've mentioned many times. And there are just certain guys where, like, wow, this is someone that John McEnroe for me, you know, because you see all the sound bites growing up of, like, this guy seems like maybe he's a little surly guy, but then he's playing the guitar and singing in our New York City studio, and they're a lot more likable than you maybe you thought they were going to be.
1: Yeah, but I've known John a long time. I knew John when he was playing. He didn't know me, but I knew him when he was playing. But to have those guys, that's the fun part, to introduce them to an audience that, you know, Patrick Ewing, you know, that one shocked me. But, you know, I think that's where he was unfairly labeled. And I thought a lot of people were guilty of mislabeling Patrick Ewing. Now, he probably went into a shell and, like, I'm not going to share anything. Iverson, when he came on, he was great. He was telling stories. Bo Jackson. Like, I mean, I interviewed Bo the night he won his Heisman. Randy Johnson's another one where you go, damn, you know, it's funny. There's certain guys that appear prickly, and then you go, man, they're. I just want you telling stories. I value your time if you're watching or you're in your car, whatever you might be doing, that we're giving you content that you can tell somebody else about, or it just enlightens you with whatever, you know, the topic might be. Yeah, Paul?
9: Once in a while, we have someone and we get almost like a warning from a publicist, or Fritzy gets a heads up that this person might be difficult. One of those was the actor Billy Bob Thornton. About 10 years ago, he had just done an interview where he, like, hung up on someone in Canada or something, and we had him in studio to promote a movie. He came in. He was nice to everybody. Super fun, engaging, told stories, said hi to everybody, took pictures. He was great.
1: Keanu Reeves. I had no idea who he was. I mean, I knew who he was. He had no track record. Basically came in. He had one PR person with him, and he was promoting, I think, Ronin 47. Some samurai movie. He looked 35, he was 50 something. And he sat down and he let us ask all the stupid questions. Point Break, Bill and Ted, all of that. I mean, he even did I am an FBI agent, you know. Yes, Marvin.
8: Derrick Henry's another guy for me, because you just see him on the football field, and then look how a relationship started with him just complimenting your hoodie.
1: Yeah.
8: With you and us, Sandler.
1: Yes, Dylan.
7: Yeah, Keanu Reeves might be one of the guys who benefits the most from, like, the lore around him. Like, you hear all these, he never says anything about himself, but you hear all these stories from other people about how good of a guy he is and, like, all this cool stuff he does.
1: I always want to know how they treat Mario the director, or Todd, or some of the backroom guys. That tells me everything I need to know about a person. When they come in and they say hello. You know, Will Ferrell makes sure he does that. Bryan Cranston, you know, Adam Sandler. I mean, just to name a few. But they come in and they'll say hello. It's not about me. They'll be nice to me because I'm the host. Jim Parsons, one of the nicest people you ever meet. He was on The Tonight Show and Jay Leno's like, what do you want to do? And he goes, I'd like to be a Danette. Well, the audience had no idea what they're talking about. Jay Leno had no idea. But Jim Parsons says, I'd like to be a Danette for a day. I said, Fritzy, get a hold of Jim Parsons.
14: That was so great.
1: Yeah. Yes, Dylan.
7: Is there any other people who've put their hat in the ring to be a Danette for a day, like celebrity-wise?
1: I'm sure there have been over the years, but I caution them. It's not, it's not glamorous. It's not.
7: Yeah, you want to be Todd for a
1: day?
7: You
1: eat well. The hours are really good. Yes, Todd.
14: Then there's also celebrities that you love and you enjoy their TV shows or their movies, and you don't have a previous, I don't think you had a previous experience with them. But when Michael Douglas came in, you don't know if they're going to have a little bit of an attitude because they're such royalty in Hollywood. He couldn't have been nice. If you didn't know who he was, you wouldn't believe it. This guy's one of the biggest deals, like, in the history of movie making.
1: Well, I was told, hey, don't ask sports questions. So I asked Michael why I couldn't ask sports questions. He said, who said that? I said, well, we were told not to ask you sports questions. He goes, no. Ask me sports questions. He probably welcomed that because he's probably used to talking about, you know, Sharon Stone crossing her legs in Basic Instinct. I mean, Yes, Dylan.
7: Yeah, I feel like guys like that, and maybe for you too, it's like when you're talking to them, you're more interested to talk about movies, and he's more interested to talk about anything but movies, right?
1: That happens with musicians.
7: Yeah.
1: Like, they're like, you know, Darius Rucker comes on. He doesn't want to talk about music. He wants to talk about sports. Oh, we're running late. Let me take a break here. We're back. Dan Patrick Show after this. 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
1: Get to more phone calls coming up. Okay, can I promote Nate Borghazzi tomorrow on the program, Todd?
14: That's right.
1: Okay. Because we lost him yesterday somehow.
14: He was running a little late, and then there was no time for us, but he is rescheduled to join us tomorrow.
1: Okay. Friend of the show, Nate Borghazzi.
14: He joined us last summer on the set in Tahoe.
1: He said he used to record the show a long time ago when he was just starting out. And he knew everything about the show because I thought, hey, we should have him on. And because he's selling out arenas, he's a big deal. And all of a sudden, I realized, and he starts asking me questions that you have to be a diehard fan to know. And I go, oh, wow, you know the show. He goes, I used to record it. And I go, all right. So maybe we kickstarted that career for maybe take a little credit. Yes, Paul.
9: People like him are really fascinating that, like, he's been doing this 20 years.
1: Yeah.
9: In the last five, he's gotten really, really famous. And just, you know, like an actor like Tommy Lee Jones, banging around for 20 years and then gets The Fugitive or whatever.
1: Jeremy in Ohio. Hi, Jeremy. What do you have for me?
23: Dan, this is exactly why I was calling. So thanks for taking my call. I'll be quick. Yesterday, I was off work. We're getting ready to go on vacation. I never get to pick what's on TV. My daughters are home helping. Said, hey, we're going to turn Peacock on. Nate Borghazzi is going to be on Dan Patrick today. They're doing laundry all day. They're both in college. I'm just watching it all day. I'm like, oh, man, this is getting old. It's time's running out. Da-da-da-da-da. They're working. We get to the end. They look at me. They're like, what's going on? So I just said, here's what we're going to do. I rewound it, and I found a picture of Todd Fritz, and I said, you guys got Fritzy. And I said, I don't know what the real answer is, but you got Fritzy. So okay. It's like, what's that mean? I'm like, it's when somebody lets you down. You got Fritzy today. I'm sorry. So,
1: Todd, would you like to apologize to Jeremy and his family?
14: I'm terribly sorry, and I'll make sure that never happens again.
1: Never?
14: Well, it could happen again, but I hope you'll get a chance to see the show tomorrow.
1: Yeah, tomorrow. Nate Borghazzi.
14: These things happen in, you know, live broadcasts. Sometimes people run late. Things happen.
1: Thank you, Todd.
14: It wasn't malicious on Nate's part.
1: Thank you, Todd. Marcus in Texas. Hi, Marcus. What do you have for me?
0: Who's winning a sports Emmy? Nobody.
1: No, not us.
0: You guys. Quick suggestion and then my question, please, Dan. Something that may help get over this little sports Emmy debacle is maybe we add a little hip-hop flavor to your Stat of the Day jingle. Mm. I know, I'm not sure if Drake's doing anything, but maybe he could help. And, hey, a quick question. It seems like every year we're talking about these outrageous prices to NBA playoffs and the finals game. I was looking on some websites, and courtside seats are going up for over $100,000 at the Garden, and it's just outrageous. Dan, do you know if these big-time celebrities, the Sandman and Chris Rock and all them, are they paying these outrageous prices? And then what about the legends, the Pat Ewings and Carmelo Anthony's? Are they paying prices like this?
1: I don't think so. I don't think Patrick Ewing is paying. I think Sandman uses tickets from maybe his agency when he goes to the Laker game, but I don't think Timothy Chalamet and Kylie Jenner are paying this money. They want them there. Yes, Dilly.
7: Yeah, can you imagine the Knicks asking Patrick Ewing to cut a check for $125,000 to sit at the Knicks game?
1: Yeah. But, you know, get in price. These prices are crazy. Yes, Dilly.
7: I was actually thinking of putting up a poll question off of this because I saw that article where a pair of tickets for game three went for almost $250,000. What's the most you'd be willing to pay? Obviously, you know, if you have the means to do that, I'm sure it's not, you know, going to cripple you, but.
1: Well, but I'm not a diehard fan of any team. So there's no scenario where you go, how much would you pay for that? Because there isn't a scenario where I go, I'm going to pay $10,000 for that.
7: Can you pretend for a little?
1: All right. Yes, Paul.
9: The get-in price for the first Knicks game at home in the finals is $3,200 for one ticket in the nosebleeds. If you want near courtside, not even front row, top four rows, $26,000.
1: Man, they better win. I got some drama at the French Open if you follow tennis. Jannik Sinner, I don't know if somebody has been this big a favorite in a Grand Slam event in recent memory. Because Alcaraz is injured. I think he's got an injured wrist. He's not even in this. So Sinner is a incredibly large favorite. He just got knocked out. When's the last time somebody was this big of a favorite going into a Grand Slam event?
7: Yeah, so Sinner was hovering around minus 300, minus 310 to win it all pre-tournament, which are the shortest odds since 2009 at the French Open, which was Rafael Nadal, who was minus 400, who also lost.
1: Oh, man. Yeah, Sinner cramped up, and he was cruising and then had to bow out. Big news. Yeah, Paul.
9: He won the first two sets handily. He was up 5-1 in the third set, had 2 points to go for the match. He lost the next 18 points in a row. Cramping.
1: Yeah. Yes, Dylan.
7: It is weird to see the French.

0: Nobody's going to touch that. These guys blew right by that. Mike in Sarasota. Hi, Mike. What do you have for me today?
1: Hey, how you doing, Dan? Just wanted to wish you a happy good morning. And so the question that I had for you was, so we judge SGA by his flopping and by his foul getting and all that, but how come we didn't judge James Harden the same way? Because we were ready to constantly put James Harden in the Hall of Fame and, you know, how great of a guy he was to get to the basket and get
0: the
1: fouls.
0: Wait, Mike. Do you listen to the show?
1: Yes, every day.
0: We roughed up Harden all the time.
1: We do rough up Harden, but we also put him into the Hall of Fame. And only lately have we gotten to the point where he's playing himself out of the Hall of Fame.
0: No, he's not playing himself out of the Hall of Fame. Even at the peak of his talents, I was talking about how he would draw fouls.
1: We're also ready to already put SGA with the butts. You know, but he was a flopper, but this, but that. Why? How come, though? Why can't we just accept that he's just a great... Now, I agree. We don't need the flopping in this. I completely 100% agree with that.
0: But I can't have one without the other, Mike. This is how he plays.
1: So what would be your solution to get rid of this? I mean, how do we get rid of this to where, because I've heard you say before where we say we need to come down harder, the commissioner comes down harder on something like this. How do we get rid of that so that we can accept a great player, but without them doing something like this on a regular basis to where we're not considering it like soccer?
0: Well, you need to have more play on moments, and that is no foul. And then they'll stop. I mean, Brunson does it. Harden does it. Trae Young did it. We brought these things up. And yes, and Harden is the first ballot Hall of Famer. He's a great player. Can I have a problem with how he is a great player? Yes, I can. LeBron flops. I talk about Luka complaining to the officials way too much. So we do talk about these things. Yes, yes, Paulie.
2: Marvin said this the other day. SGA and some other players, he's not the only one, they jump into fouls not even looking for the shot afterwards, where it's just jumping into a foul. So that's their only purpose. It doesn't look in any way like a normal basketball shot. And that's what the refs got to stop calling.
0: Yeah, that's all I want them to do is make sure that these are legitimate. And when you go back and look at it, if I'm officiating, I'm just going to use, you know, reasoning here. Let's say I'm doing OKC against San Antonio. I want to know, is somebody getting away with something? Is there an appearance of somebody baiting, you know, a defender or trying to fool an official? I'm going to focus on those things because I want to know, I got to call the game correctly. You know SGA does this, right? We know it. You have to pick those moments where you're going to play on. There will be moments that are true fouls because he has the ball. He goes to the basket more than any other player. He's going to draw contact. I don't have any problem if a player is trying to draw contact. You may not like it, but until you stop calling it, he's going to continue to do it. Yes, Marvin.
3: We haven't mentioned his name, but we normally do. Michael Jordan, maybe you've heard of him. He would live at the free throw line sometimes to get you off your game and draw fouls. But what made him so special was he would draw the foul and then get the basket. So it's not like he was just drawing the foul, initiating contact, and going right to the line. He was trying to get the and one.
0: Gabe in North Carolina. Hi, Gabe. What do you have for me today?
4: Hey, good morning, guys. Long time, third time. Wanted to call and offer my assistance in the Spanish transition of the show from Peacock to Univision. There's two important parts of your show I think you and the DNS need to get practiced at. And I want you to give me some grace here because I actually did Google Translate this. One of the important parts of your show happens to be tomorrow, Meat Friday, Viernes de Carne. And when you quote the great Senor Harbaugh, you're going to have to say, ¿Quién le pasa mejor que nosotros? ¡Nadie!
0: All right. Thank you, Gabe. Who has it better than we do in Spanish? Yes, Dylan.
5: If we do transition to Spanish, does that mean we can swear in Spanish on the air?
0: No.
5: Really? It's not just an English thing?
0: I'd prefer we didn't. Yeah, I'd prefer we didn't.
5: It's worth a shot.
0: Thank you. Nick and Irvine. Hi, Nick.

0: whatever, man. Love talking with you. It's always an honor. Hey, you made a funny when you said when you brought up what's next about Johnny Manziel as you're going on Naked and Afraid. And you know what? I think it's obvious you're going to transition into Dan Patrick Productions when you eventually do retire. And I'm going to give it about, I think the over-under is going to end up being about 7 years, Dan. You're going to be on the air for about seven more years. And I think one of the first things that you do produce, Dan, as long as Todd produces it, is a show called Afraid and Naked. First, you make them so afraid, kind of like out in the forest, out in nature. They have their clothes on, but they are so afraid because of the animals you produce, because of the jump scares, etc. And then the winner of that first phase, the winners, the guys who get through, the 10 people who get through, whatever, then they get naked. So Afraid and Naked, I think, is way better. And, you know, I love you, Dan. I love you so much, and I'm going to miss you whenever you do go. You deserve it.
1: Thank you. Thank you, Nick. Thank you. And it's usually the people who shouldn't be naked who were naked anyway. You know? You notice that? Yeah, Dylan.
2: Yeah, hopefully it's in a warm, balmy jungle and not somewhere cold.
1: Yes, Paul.
3: I was once adjacent to a nude beach in Italy, and I thought it'd be like the movies, you know, like, everyone would look like Sophia Loren.
1: Mm.
3: It was not.
1: I was in Nice and Saint-Tropez. And I remember I was there with my family. And all of a sudden, I saw somebody come by naked. And, you know, I'm trying to have a conversation with my wife, of course. And my son goes in the water. I don't know how old he is, maybe 12. This woman is behind him, topless. And so he turned around and ran right into him. And he was apologizing profusely. He's like, I didn't, Dad, I didn't do that on purpose. I'm so sorry. I said, dude, as long as Mom doesn't say anything, I'm not going to say anything. And then we laughed about it later. But that's where... It was a beautiful woman, topless, in Saint-Tropez.
4: Rest of the weekend.
1: Oh, okay. Thank you, Todd. Yeah. Yeah, I went to, accidentally went to a nude beach in, was it Cape Cod?
3: Yeah.
1: Or Martha's Vineyard?
2: Martha's Vineyard.
1: Okay.
3: That's a quick answer.
2: I know that beach.
1: So my wife and I are just walking, and all of a sudden we come up over this hill. Sand dune. Next thing I know, this guy is carrying a rocket with him, and I go, wait a minute, what is going on here? He had a rocket launcher with him, and I was like, we should go, hon. And then she said, wait a minute. Yes, Dylan.
2: Yeah, in my experience at nude beaches, which is fairly limited, it resembles more of like a gym locker room than what you would want it to be. It's a lot of old dudes.
1: Yeah, yeah. It's kind of like the scene in Rocky where he goes in and he's hitting the carcasses, you know, the meat carcasses. You know, you see a lot of pasty white people. I saw there was another nude beach in the British Virgin Islands. St. Martin's, maybe? And we were right on the edge. We didn't realize it. We plopped down with our beach towel and, kid, you know, here I am. Next thing you know, I got dangling participles walking by, and I'm going, what is going on?
2: Good grammar.
1: Yes, thank you. Okay, how about we take a break? Last call for phone call. Todd, are you doing the Toddcast today?
4: We are doing the Toddcast next week.
1: Wait, what do you... I thought we're doing it each week.
4: We are doing it each week, but there was a technical issue where I guess somehow the link went to the gambling podcast.
1: Oh.
4: So something's in the process of having to be unraveled. But we're still alive and well. We're still up and running. There's just a technical issue.
1: America is suffering.
4: Yeah, somehow it got intertwined with the gambling podcast, and it's being rectified, I'm told.
1: Last call for phone calls, what we learned.
4: As we speak. Those are the last few words.
1: Gambling podcast will be later today. We'll have it up on the danpatrick.com site. 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
0: I'm not too familiar with Christopher Sanchez. He pitched 7 scoreless innings. The Phillies blanked the Padres. And he has now extended his streak of scoreless innings to 44 2/3. That breaks the franchise record set in 1911.

0: Stat of the Day has been brought to you by Panini America, the official trading cards of the Dan Patrick Show. Put him in for the Cy Young. You got Sanchez. You got Paul Skeens. You got Shohei Ohtani. And with the Dodgers, with the six-man rotation, he's going to have less starts than just about all these other starting pitchers. And I'm looking at the numbers. These are the innings for Cy Young winners. In 2025, Skeens had 187. Tarek Skubal had 195. Skubal in 2024 had 192. Chris Sale, 177. 2023, Garrett Cole, 209. Blake Snell, 180. Verlander in 2022, 175. Corbin Burns in 2021 had 167 innings, the lowest WAR over the last 20 years to win the award. So if you're Ohtani, you got to get to 160, I think, to be in the conversation for Cy Young. And MVP, he's a prohibitive favorite for the MVP. All right, I've got some prices for you. The get-in prices for the NBA Finals as of 21 minutes ago. If it's in San Antonio, get-in price, $1,900. 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
1: Stat of the day, stat of the day, stat of the day, stat of the day. Here comes that
0: what?
1: Stat of the day.
0: By the way, on an unrelated note, the get-in price for Shakira in Los Angeles on Saturday, June 13th, will be $153. Just letting you know. Shakira. Hips don't lie. Yes, Dylan?
2: You could take all your friends to Shakira for the price of one ticket to the NBA Finals. You
0: could take the neighborhood.
2: Yeah.
0: Go see Shakira. Final results of the poll question.
2: Yes, Dan. Actually, I threw this one up after the Joey Votto interview, and it is, should Dan send Dylan to Japan to train to become a sushi chef like Joey Votto? And Dan, 74% of people say yes.
0: Yeah, but they want you to go and not come back. That was the weird thing.
2: I was worried about that.
0: That was the weird thing. Maybe I'll send you to Australia for the 49ers and the Rams.
2: Okay.
0: Maybe I'll do that. One way and you figure out how to get back.
2: Everything there wants to kill you, too. They have every most poisonous animal is native to Australia.
0: Do more people die from poisonous snakes than any other animal, any other mammal, any other creature?
2: Well, I know mosquitoes, so I think humans are number one. Humans killing other humans. And then mosquitoes are the biggest animal. And then I think snakes is after that.
0: Hmm. This day in sports history, Paul?
3: Yeah, mosquitoes is correct. Snakes is third on the depth chart.
0: Hmm.
3: Dogs fourth. This day in sports history, Willie Mays got his first ever career home run. It was also his first major league hit. That was 1951. And, let me see. This one. Oh, Dale Long. 8 consecutive games with a homer, 1956.
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0: as we talk the world of sports. Taking you up until 2 o'clock here this afternoon, as I'm joined once again by our buddy Nick Barovitz, who joins us from Locked On Cyclones. Good to see you once again over there on the east side of the state. What's happening, Nick?
1: Not a whole lot right now, but I am anxiously awaiting what Milan Momcilovic is doing. I'm sure you're tapped in, but as a Cyclone fan, how could you ignore that situation?
0: Yeah, we got a lot to talk about today. Nick's going to join me for the first hour of the program. Coming up in hour number two, we're going to talk more Big 12 as we'll be joined by Heartland College Sports Matt Poston's weekly conversation that we have pretty much all throughout the year. And Nick, I'm going to actually go a different direction when I have Matt on. I'm going to talk baseball. I know you as a Cyclone, not something that is real easy for you guys to talk about, as we had Mark Hanrahan, who was part of that team 25 years ago when their program came to a close, sadly. But we're going to talk a little baseball and the seeding. So I love the NCAA baseball tournament. I'm not big during the regular season. I'll watch the Hawkeyes from time to time. But I definitely get it at this point. College World Series for the women, a softball side, is starting up right now. The storyline with Jason Williams. Now, this is going old school for you, Nick. I'm going to, again, put on my old man hat. J-Will, white chocolate, was a problem. This dude was so much fun. He was cocky. He was arrogant. He made incredible plays. Do yourself a favor. Find yourself a good 5-minute clip of Jason Williams, white chocolate, when he was at Florida and then when he went on to play with the Sacramento Kings in the NBA. He was an absolute stud. Well, now his daughter had played at Florida, where he played. She transferred to Texas Tech. Last weekend in the Super Regionals, they faced off. She got plunked 5 times by her former team. J-Will, the dad, got ejected and then was brought back in because it was actually the Florida fans that had caused the ruckus, and he was brought back in there. So a lot of storylines. Texas Tech is playing right now in the College World Series. I enjoy it. I also know another reason for it, Nick, and maybe someday you'll get to this point. My daughter now plays softball, and that has taken it to another level for me. I'm on the softball fields a whole lot now, so watching college softball, that's a big step up in competition from 10UC level that I'm watching my daughter at.
1: Watching college softball is one of the most underrated sports. Like, we talk about like the NHL and the NBA is kind of in that conversation when playoffs roll around. But college softball is so fast paced. It's intense. There's so many great storylines. Every year that the College World Series comes on, I try to find a TV somewhere that I can watch it, because it is genuinely one of the most fun experiences as far as watching a sport goes.
0: Absolutely. And we got the NCAA baseball tournament starting up this week. Next week will be the Super Regionals. Those are awesome. And of course, Omaha and the connection. You ever been to Omaha for the College World Series?
1: I haven't. Should we go?
0: I think so. Road trip?
1: I think we should.
0: Absolutely. Road trip. I wouldn't mind doing a show over there. I went a long time ago, some 20 years ago. Been to Omaha a couple of times for Big Ten tournaments when Iowa's played in the championship. Been there twice for that. But yeah, that environment is crazy. I haven't been there with the new stadium for the College World Series, just for the Big Ten tournament. So yeah, that one's definitely on the bucket list. We're pretty lucky here at what we have and what we have just this close to us here in the state of Iowa with the College World Series. Well, that is Matt Postens. He'll be joining me at 1 o'clock. Then at 1:25, we'll talk some Hawkeyes with David Eicholt from HawkeyeInsider.com. That comes up here at 1:25. But we start today, Nick, with you, and definitely the conversation is very geared around Iowa State. And you mentioned Milan Momcilovic. I want to start right here, very simply, because I think that the glimmer of hope that still seems to be there for some Cyclone fans that he is going to find his way back to Iowa State, and there is a glimmer of hope. I think that glimmer is ridiculous. I don't think there is any shot in the world that he is going to be back. Everything that has been stated, everything that we learned, the process and the amount of money that is being offered by some of the other programs, I put it at 0%, which I very rarely want to do. You always want to give yourself a little bit of wiggle room. I don't think there's any wiggle room here. I will fall out of my chair if Milan Momcilovic is back in Ames next season.
1: Well, to your point, I'm pretty sure they'd have to have a construction crew on standby for the roof. If he came back to Hilton, the crowd would literally blow the roof off of that place. The situation is so interesting because of the Jackson Kiss transfer over to UNLV, right? If that hadn't happened, Iowa State wouldn't have the roster spot, and we wouldn't be having this conversation. Yet, it's technically possible Milan could join the team. Like, there is a spot for him. But really, what I keep coming back to is the money side, because you talked about some of the things that have been said when he was talking about going to the NBA, which now it's official he's not going to, so we have to figure out where in college he's going to go. But when he was talking about going to the NBA, he was talking about how much money am I going to be guaranteed. It was probably going to be a second rounder, so what does that contract look like? it does sound like it's a bit of a money decision. I know it's been said like he's not chasing the bag or whatever, but kind of seems to me like money's pretty big driver in this. So if Iowa State can't shell out the big ones, well, I kind of think they're out of it. I will say that there is a lot of upside to him returning to Iowa State. Obviously, Otzelberger knows how to work him into the system. He knows what Otzelberger can do for him. Look at his development over the last few years. Like, there is a lot that does, in theory, make sense. We can get into like how he would fit in the roster and all of that kind of stuff. But the thing that makes it so tricky is it's technically possible. So everyone's got their hopes up because, I mean, another year with Milan, who wouldn't be thrilled?
0: I think you're holding out hope, and that's very good of you. I just don't see it happening. And, you know, you got St. John's involved. You got Kentucky, Louisville. Those are ones that have been kind of bandied about the most. And then 2 days ago, Jeff Goodman brings up Arizona. And regardless of where the destination is, it's going to stink for Cyclone fans. And I get that. Seeing him somewhere else after the 3 years and just what a prolific shooter that he was, what a good guy he was. Another one of those Milwaukee pipeline guys that TJ was able to bring in. And that's going to sting. But if you take it a step further, and he ends up at Arizona, and the epic games that we've seen with Arizona and Iowa State here over the last couple of seasons, him being involved in those games, and then he goes to a conference rival, that is definitely salt in the wounds.
1: Yeah, that's kind of the point that I was making on today's episode of Locked On Cyclones. Like, if he's not on Iowa State and he does end up at Arizona, what happens? Because I think that's a reason to pursue Milan is like you just don't want to have to play him, right? He is pretty incredible. But I also think that he's a guy that Iowa State can handle. I don't think him joining Arizona is going to make them like unbeatable by any stretch of the imagination. I do think the same applies to Iowa State. I wouldn't say that Milan joining the roster takes Iowa State from, you know, a top 15 team to a top two team or, you know, a Sweet 16 to a Final Four team. He might take them an extra game in the tournament, but I don't think it's a huge needle mover. And I kind of thought about it in the way that like NBA three-point shooting, sharp shooting, extremely important. College, it's not quite the same, especially in the Big 12. And so if he plays for Arizona, those games would be beyond electric. But I'm not necessarily counting Iowa State out of those either, if that makes sense.
0: Absolutely. I definitely get the path that you're going down there. And it's crazy because he is a good player, but that difference maker, a power forward that shoots the ball well in today's college basketball, it's nice to have. But I think you stated very well. I don't think it's a big gap. They go from a team that they're going to be an 8 or 9 seed to they'll be a 2 seed if he comes there. The gap is not that significant, even with a player that good that Milan definitely is. The other component, and something that has been fun to watch from afar because I don't have a dog in the fight, is this budding rivalry between Iowa State and Kentucky. Now, this is the weird segments, obviously, of social media. This is Twitter. This is message boards. This is the cesspools that are out there. I understand that part of it. But seeing this, going back to the NCAA tournament, the shots back and forth that have been happening, the money in Kentucky, I didn't even know there were Cyclone fans. I saw that from a Kentucky guy. And then, of course, all the Cyclone fans are going back and forth. This is the offseason rivalry I didn't know I needed, but I really enjoyed it. And I'm going to kick.
1: It's really heated up. It really has. Kentucky has been all over Twitter as far as Milan is concerned. I think they've kind of forgotten how the tournament played out based on some of the tweets that I'm reading. And so, like, from Iowa State's perspective, usually when I brought this up last time, the phrase is, if you can't beat them, join them. So it's been interesting from an Iowa State perspective where we did beat them. So joining them doesn't really make a whole lot of sense. It's been, I feel like Iowa State has the upper hand, but Kentucky has a better shot at bringing in Milan. So it's been a lot of fun, the back and forth. I give Kentucky their credit, but if he plays for Kentucky, it'll be kind of one of those where I'm like, man, why? It's got to be the money.
0: It's the money. It's very simply the money. And the money coupled with not just for this season, but potentially for the next 2 years. Because if the 5 for 5 plays out and we do get that rule change and all these players that are currently in college athletics or granted that extra year of eligibility, if that plays out, that means Milan, look, I don't see a whole lot changing in the way that the NBA people look at him. Great shooter.
1: Right.
0: Deficiencies on the defensive end. Not a ton of versatility to his game. Not an uber athlete by any means. He is what he is. And I don't think there's any kind of offseason that he can put together that is going to change the perception of what he is. But now suddenly you go and you're looking at signing a 2-year deal for $12 million. You talk about life-changing. It's nice. Making hundreds of thousands of dollars when you're 18, 19, 20 years old, that's great. Making millions of dollars like that, you're setting yourself up, you're setting your family, you're setting your grandkids up before you even turn 25 years old. And that's another component too. That I believe it's going to be Kentucky. I really do. I think that Kentucky is going to be the place. They have the money. They have to get dudes. They have swung and missed on so many people in the portal. They got visits from 14 of the top 20 guys from one of the lists. I think it was 24/7's list. They got visits from 14 of the top 20. They didn't get one of those guys. They didn't get one of them. And they've been able to fill in a few gaps, but this is high-end opportunity. It's all going to be there. A chance to go to a blue blood, push them over, maybe save Mark Pope's job. There's a lot there. And for Milan Milicevic, who is beloved in the Iowa State community currently, when he makes a decision somewhere else, that will change. But to have that opportunity then to be the Kentucky guy that saved a guy's job, that got them over the hump, that got the blue blood back on the right track, that's a guy that can live for a long time in Lexington and make a whole lot of money, not just the $12 million he'll make the next 2 years, but potentially making money like that, signing autographs, kissing babies, doing all the things that go along with it.
1: Yeah, you make a great point, because if he came back for this year, then there's really no reason to believe he wouldn't come back for yet another year. So I think it's fair to assume he'll probably play more than 1 year in college, which I guess is fun from the perspective of we'll get to watch Milan play a few more years in college. Of course, it'll hurt if it's not at Iowa State. But you bring up a pretty good point there with, you know, what he would do if he left. What would the perception be if he left? And I kind of liken it to what Rocco and Audie are going through. It's not the same. I said I don't think it's the same because Rocco was the face of the football program, was the quarterback, but he wasn't Milan. And Audie was the face of women's basketball. And I think she took Iowa State women's basketball to new heights, but she wasn't the personality that Milan was. Was Milan the face of Iowa State men's basketball? Probably not.
0: No.
1: I mean, Jefferson was in that conversation. I would say Lipsy maybe. Absolutely. Even more so than Milan.
0: Yep.
1: But the personality of Milan made him a very special case. And so I'm curious. Jamie Pollard made it very clear. He will not have his jersey hung. He will not, you know, go in the Hall of Fame if he transfers. But what will the public perception be of Milan? Because he is so loved by Iowa State fans. I don't think it's the same as the way that Rocco or Audie will be looked at next season.
0: It definitely has a different type of feel than both of those transfers do. And because of that, now here's the other part. I think it also has to play out. Yeah, there's going to be people that are pissed off right away. That's fandom, right? That's the fanatical part of being a fan, obviously, that goes with it. And we love that part of it. We need that part of it. That's what drives what we do every single day, Nick, is those kind of things and that kind of emotion that comes along with it. But by the time the season starts, but here's the thing. If we see Kentucky do those things, and Milan is shooting 55% from three and averaging 19 a game, and Kentucky's a top 12 team, and they're a three seed in the NCAA tournament, and they're playing for a shot at the Final Four, and Iowa State has a middling 20-11 year, get to the tournament as an eight seed, lose in the second round, I think then those hurt feelings are going to come back in a big-time way. If it plays out in that fashion. Right now, yes, emotion's going to be a part of it. When the decision's made, when the commitment happens somewhere else, yes, that emotion's going to be real and raw, and that's what happens. But I think it also matters how the season plays out, because it could go the other way. If Iowa State has a great year, and they break down the door, and they finally get back to that Elite Eight, and they do it, and Milan has a nice year, but I think that also is going to cure some things, too, because, hey, if we would have paid Milan what it would have taken, we wouldn't have been able to get Prather. We wouldn't have been able to get Singleton, whoever it is, we would have been able to get the five guys that they brought in, coupled with keeping some of the other players. So it's that hand-in-hand, the weirdness that now we're talking about in the NIL space of college athletics, that kind of goes together. You wouldn't have the full complement of the roster if you actually brought Milan back from the get-go.
1: Exactly, and that was kind of the avenue I went down talking about. How would Otzelberger be perceived if they paid all this money to bring Milan back, and then they don't really do much. That's kind of the other side of the coin. Yeah. If he did come back and they went out in the round of 32, they didn't win the Big 12, you just put Iowa State back, you know, 15 years as far as money is concerned and nothing really to show for it.
0: Yeah.
1: I think that this roster that Otzelberger put together is just incredible. I think it's very similar to last season. You got a lot of personalities and play types that fit well with what we kind of saw last year. I think Bateman will take a huge step forward in the shooting of threes. I think you've got a Singleton that can really bring that big man kind of identity with the guard skills in the four-man frame, like Otzelberger said, kind of what Milan is a little bit, not from the shooting perspective, but from size. Like, I really like this team, and so I'm completely bought in on it. If Milan joins, they're probably a little bit better, but I don't think that they're in a bad spot by any stretch of the imagination. I think this team can be really, really good, and I think you're right. If Iowa State goes to, let's say, an Elite Eight, just exceeds expectation, plays extremely well, I don't know if it really matters what Kentucky does. You trust Otzelberger. He made the right call. Milan did what was best for him and his family. Everybody wins. If Iowa State fails, you're exactly right. It's probably not looked at the same way.
0: Nick Marvis joining me here today from Locked On Cyclones. I'm on the Locked On Hawkeye side, and you are on the Iowa Sports Radio Network right now. Stations all across the state of Iowa, including our flagship 106.3 KXNO. A lot of basketball talk there, but headline of yesterday until, about 11 o'clock last night or whenever the news broke on Milan was the Cy-Hawk game. We have a kickoff time, as I have speculated here throughout the course of this week. It is going to be under the lights at Kinnick Stadium. 6:30 kickoff, national TV on NBC. Our glimpse at Iowa State, well, it'll start in week one against Southeast Missouri State, but really, for both of these teams, it's crazy. Point spread is out there. Iowa, a 12.5 point favorite at FanDuel. That's the first line that I have seen out there. But under the lights, Kinnick Stadium, your thoughts, Nick?
1: It's going to be an incredible atmosphere at the very least for about a half a quarter. I'll give it that much for sure. That line is a little bit bigger than I thought it was going to be. You asked me a few weeks ago what I thought it was. I think I gave Iowa State a point and a half, and you even said that might not be enough. So Iowa getting almost two touchdowns is kind of a lot. I don't know if they'll blow the door wide open. I trust in Jimmy Rogers, but obviously that's a little bit premature at this point. I think it'll be super cool just to see how do these guys handle the pressure? Because as much as I don't want to give Iowa credit, your guys' home environment is just ridiculous. Everybody talks about it. And so this is by no stretch of the imagination an easy game for Iowa State to start out the year. This is a prove it point right away. And of course, an 11 o'clock game, it's the same teams squaring off. But when you're under the lights, primetime television, it adds a whole nother wrinkle to it. I'm excited to watch. I don't even really care what happens in the game. A Cy-Hawk game under the lights is going to be awesome.
0: It absolutely is. So I was telling this story yesterday, Nick, as you were, 2002. Were you born yet?
1: I was.
0: Okay.
1: I was hanging around.
0: Barely.
1: Probably watching some Cy-Hawk games.
0: Barely. I don't think you have memories of that one. Well, I was in college at the time. I lost my wallet in the student section. But the aftermath of that one and some of the changes in tailgating that happened after that 2002 game. Now, it was an all-time epic for Iowa State, down 24-7 at the half, come roaring back. Iowa's only loss, of course, of the regular season came in that game against the Cyclones. It was about as good as the rivalry can be. The game was incredible. Seneca was making just incredible plays up and down the field in that second half comeback. But when we look at this one, you know, talking to Cyclone fans, it's the same thing that we've talked about, Nick. They don't know. They don't know. And any kind of bravado, even though Iowa State's won the last two games in Kinnick Stadium, we've won three of the last four now in this series, that bravado, I'm not seeing it. I'm not seeing a whole lot of puffing out the chest because we don't know. You can talk yourself into Jalen Rayner, and you can talk about, you know, I kind of like these wide receivers, and on and on and on, but nobody really knows. And even that first game against Southeast Missouri State, are we even going to know anything after that?
1: I don't really know. I think that first game is a great opportunity to learn a little bit about like some play styles and maybe who can kind of do what. But against an opponent like that, it's always so tough to really know. Is Iowa State using the whole playbook? Are we actually flexing our, because you're going into a game against Iowa where whether you like it or not, that is a big resume builder if you win that game, you know, as far as pushing for a 12-team playoff or whatever kind of spot Iowa State finds themselves in at the end of the season. And so I hesitate to say we're going to know a ton by the end of that first week, but I do think the Iowa game will be pretty telling. I can't tell you right now what to expect from the wide receiver room. I can't tell you right now exactly what I'm going to get out of the running backs. Mm-hmm. I have a general idea. I have names that I'm excited to watch, but I can't tell you this is going to happen for sure. I think after that Iowa game, we'll have a really good idea. I don't see Iowa State, Jimmy Rogers, Tyler Rule, Jesse Bobbitt holding back in that game. I think they're okay with kind of showing their hand a little bit just to potentially boost that resume for the year.
0: So kickoff time for the first game of the year. That's kind of odd, right? For Iowa State, Southeast. A noon kickoff? Did I see that right?
1: Yeah, yeah. I don't think it's too odd. I'm very used to Iowa State playing early, but
0: normally the window starts at 11. You know, it starts at 11, and that's
1: yes.
0: That's the part of it. Now, it's also ESPN Plus. You have a lot more flexibility as opposed to a network when it's on the Plus, when it's on a streamer. You can do that. I saw, I think it's week three in the Big Ten. There's three different games at Peacock, and they're all staggered at weird different times than we're used to. So, I mean, maybe this is our new reality. We have to just get used to this, and it's certainly not like it was even 5 years ago, where you knew, all right, this is an okay conference game. It's going to be at 11 o'clock. It's going to start at that one. This one's got a chance at 2:30. It feels like the whole TV environment, and with the streaming environment, it's kind of blowing everything up.
1: Yeah, well, and when you look at like BYU and UCF being on Fridays now, I believe. Yeah. So like the whole thing is getting kind of funky, kind of weird. I don't love it, but I think that is what streaming is bringing. There's probably an upside somewhere that I'm missing. But as a traditional fan, I just like everything to be the same. Everybody plays on Saturdays. There's like four time slots or whatever it would be. I don't have to think too hard. Now, all of a sudden, I got to pull up not only eight different streaming sites to watch the games, but I got to pull up all sorts of news releases to find out when and what, what day, what time are they playing. So I think that's a valid point, actually, being on ESPN Plus, probably the reason. I think by the end of the season, they'll flex Iowa State into the prime time slot for every game because they're not going to lose.
0: Oh, wow. Look at that confidence. Swing and a miss on that one. I will tell you one thing. Coming up on Friday, October 9th, both, as you mentioned, the Friday games. Both Iowa and Iowa State will be playing on Friday night. Iowa travels out to Washington. That'll be an 8 o'clock central kickoff for that one against the Huskies, while Iowa State will be out at BYU, 9:15 central kickoff. So at least we get a little bit of a stagger there. But the next day on Saturday, with both the Cyclones and the Hawkeyes off, every pumpkin patch in this state is going to be jam-packed because all the dads out there are going to say, or all the boyfriends or the husbands, hey, this is going to be your Saturday. You want a Saturday to go out there pumpkin picking or getting some apples or whatever you want to do. This is going to be the Saturday. I haven't looked, though, what the national window is going to be that day. In fact, maybe I should do that. But are you, you do that, you take the lady, and we're going to go, this is going to be the pumpkin time. Mark it down right now. October 10th, that is the day.
1: It is good to have a day, like to know for sure that this is when we're going to go. I'm not worried about Iowa State playing. I was actually just going to ask you the same thing. Is that something you do every year? Because we go out, we love walking around. When we were in Ames, we'd go through the corn maze and look at all the apples and get a caramel apple. Like that's, I think it's a fun little environment. The chilly air, you're wearing your sweatshirt, probably sporting your brand. Like that is to me fall in a day. Obviously, if football's involved, it's even better. But it really signals that we're in football season. So I make sure to make the most of it. Are you out there or are you just dragging your feet?
0: No. I'm good. You got the kids, got to make them happy. They're going over. They're, you know what, anymore. This isn't just a pumpkin patch. I mean, this is an amusement park anymore have set up for these
1: slides.
0: Things. I mean, yes, absolutely. And you got to go on the hayride and have fun and have a little apple cider and maybe add a little something extra to that apple cider to warm you up a little bit if it's chilly out there. But, oh, absolutely. Yeah, it's going to be a big part of it. So I'm looking through the schedule that day. And looking if there's any big national games on Saturday. Stanford at Notre Dame, that doesn't do anything for you, right? 2:30 kickoff for that one. Stanford at Notre Dame. Trying to find some other ranked matchups. USC at Penn State, that one's decent.
1: Cyclone fans will probably watch that one, I'm sure.
0: Indiana at Nebraska, okay. Potentially decent. But I'm not seeing any must-sees. I'm not seeing anything. Oh, here's one, though. Georgia at Alabama. Hopefully that's under the lights. Let's put that one under the lights, get back home, settle in for that one. You also got Red River that day. Ooh, the SEC schedule is really, really good that day. So there is a couple, but there's always a window. There's always a window that you can find, but the most important thing, no Hawkeyes, no Cyclones. For most of the state, that means you're going to be able to find a Saturday, go pumpkin picking, and get that wife off your back.
1: Are you a big jack-o'-lantern guy?
0: Oh, yeah, big time. I made some beauties. Good. I am not artistic at all. I'm awful. Absolutely brutal. My artistic and my musical sense are very, very poor. I'm not a real artsy type of guy. It's all sports for me. But when it comes to that, I don't like digging it out, but I have to, again, with the kids, getting all the junk out of there. But when it comes, I'll find something. I made one year really, I thought, a pretty good Chicago Bears one. I made a Hawkeye basketball one year. So, yeah, we have a little bit of fun with that, and then the details get too much, and by the end, I just get sick of it. But that's the way it usually goes, right?
1: Yeah, you gotta bring your A game for at least the first 30 minutes. Right. And then once you're breaking out the nail grinder and the toothpicks, it's getting a little too intense. I'm like, yeah, this is just throw a candle in it, put it on the front porch.
0: No doubt. Nick Barvitz, Trent Condon here with you. Miller and Condon on the Iowa Sports Radio Network. Coming back on the other side, and we had a long list of topics today. The losing streak is over for the Cubs. We got to talk a little baseball. We will get into that coming up here a little bit later on. A couple other things as well. We got a huge game in the NBA tonight. We're going to tackle that. But one thing on the local front I want to get into with you is the potential contract extension. Jamie Pollard mentioned that they are still working for that contract extension with Iowa State. Only 2 years left on the deal. Is the game coming back after these next two seasons? Will there be an extension? We'll talk about it next. It's Miller and Condon on the Iowa Sports Radio Network.
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25: 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I'm Trent Condon, joined today by Nick Marovitz from Locked On Cyclones as we break down a little bit of everything here today. Talked a lot of hoops at the top, got into some of the kickoff times. One I didn't mention, Beck, I nailed this one too. So I made my predictions earlier this week for the kickoff times. We were going to find out. I nailed 6:30 NBC for the Cyhawk game, Nick. I also nailed 11 o'clock on Black Friday for Iowa, Nebraska. I know, as a Hawkeye fan, it helps that I was 1-10 of the last 11. But there is something that just feels natural. Nebraska for years, it was Colorado before that. It was Oklahoma that they play on Black Friday. So it's been a tradition for them. But now here in our state, it really does feel like a tradition. And there's been some talk, some rumblings that maybe the Black Friday Iowa-Nebraska game would go away. Just as a college football fan, though, I want to get your perspective of that. And somebody, I'm sure, that doesn't like either Iowa or Nebraska. Do you like the Black Friday spot and kind of that spotlight that the Huskers and the Hawks get every year?
26: Yeah, no, and I think it's really important for college football to keep that kind of tradition, because we've talked about what the landscape looks like and how they're probably going to have to reshape everything for it all to work. Like, I don't think you can kind of stick with the old model and sort of change it. Like, you have to refresh everything. I would rather it just go back to the way things, like, just the tradition of college football is what makes it so special. All of the stuff around, like, just in each and every game, but then also, like, the Cyhawk Week 2 or this game on Black Friday. Like, obviously, I don't have a dog in the fight, but there is something to be said about it being the same every single year and knowing it's just, I don't know, it's special. So I'm glad that they're keeping it there.
25: Absolutely. 11 o'clock CBS for that one, as a bunch of the kickoff times were announced yesterday. Well, we found out the kickoff time for Iowa State, but this potentially could be the final matchup at Kinnick Stadium for the foreseeable future if a contract extension is not reached between Jamie Pollard, the Iowa State AD, and Beth Getz from Iowa. Pollard said in one of the tailgate stops, I think it was last week, that they're working on the extension. He believes that it's going to happen, but there's a whole lot of more parameters on it. One thing I will say, if they do come to some kind of contract, I don't think it's going to be a 10-year deal. And if it is something like that, there's going to be a whole lot of outs. If your conference changes, if the number of conference games that you play change, those kind of things, I think it's going to be a short one, maybe even a 2-year extension if it happens. But I'm still not 100% positive it's even going to happen.

0: my history with the game, I think it's integral to the state of Iowa. So I'd love to see it stay. But from Iowa State's actual, like, what's good for the school perspective, it's probably smarter not to play that game. It's probably smarter to load up on some non-conference wins and go into Big 12, A, healthier, B, more rested, and C, with a better resume. So I don't know if Jamie Pollard, sometimes he makes some erratic decisions and some erratic comments. So sure. I can't tell you exactly what he's thinking. But I do think there's a big piece of this that is looking at where Iowa State is at with a brand new program. And would it be smart to essentially schedule a tougher team than, I don't know who it would be, Akron, right? Like, mm-hmm. Who's tougher, Iowa or Akron? I'm going to give Akron, I'm going to give Iowa State the win over Akron out of those two. So I don't know exactly what's going to happen, but I think we're probably leaning towards coming to the end for a while. Not forever, but for a while.
1: That takes it, for me, in the Iowa perspective, the SEC meetings that have been happening this week. And I read an article last night about the coaches finding out, as somebody from the college football playoff came in and explained how they determine the combatants that get into the college football playoff. And when they went through, and for you, you'll maybe cringe when you hear this, the coaches were pissed because they were taking a look at some of the Big 12 teams from a year ago, BYU, that was on the precipice and things like that. And their resumes, the way that the committee looks at them, stacked up better than some of the teams, including a team like Texas. Yes, it's difficult to go to the swamp and win. I get it. Florida still stunk. And these SEC coaches kind of have this wild idea about it. But the one thing that stood out to me when I was reading through this is we still have not gotten past the very simple sorting tool, what's in your loss column? That's it. Mm-hmm. And from an Iowa State perspective and from an Iowa perspective, from both of them, does it make more sense to have this game that over the last quarter century has been a coin flip one way or the other? Or does it make more sense to go out there and just schedule a win? Yeah, it's not fun. Yeah, it's not exciting for the fan base. But like you said, what makes sense for both teams? If this is how the college football playoffs is going to be determined, very simply, what's in the win and loss column? That's it. Strength of schedule has not mattered nearly as much as I believe it should, but that is the reality. I think for both programs, it would make more sense because a 9-3 Iowa State team, regardless of what your non-conference looks like, they're probably going to get in a 24-team playoff. A 10-2, 9-3 Iowa team. Iowa State maybe they have to get to 10-2 if they play three bye games in the non-conference. But regardless of that, that is the new reality. And if that's the way this is going to play out, that's from your football program's perspective what you have to figure out. It would suck for the state. It would suck for, obviously, what we're used to in that second week of the season and what we do. But overall, when you're looking about the betterment of your program, if that's what the committee is going to show us, then you got to schedule that way too.
0: Yeah, especially when you're looking at programs like Iowa and Iowa State, like a Notre Dame losing early on in the season to Northern Illinois. Who are they playing the rest of the season, first off? Literally a bunch of cupcakes, so it wasn't even a big deal for them. But also their pedigree. I would say Iowa's closer to what Notre Dame is how they're viewed, but Iowa State is not getting the benefit of the doubt. They're just not. We talked about this like with BYU. BYU had an incredible year last year and didn't even get a shade of the benefit of the doubt. If Iowa State was in that same situation, I don't even think their name would be on the board of bubble teams. Like, they would just be like, nope, they're done. It's just not a team that we're considering. So from that perspective, if you want to make the playoff, you have to keep that. You have to basically get rid of that game. However, if you go to 24 teams, does that change the picture? Because I think both of these teams are very capable of making a 24-team playoff, even this game means that one of these teams will lose. That's someone has to win, someone has to lose. So if either of these teams lose this game, I still think they can both make it in a 24-team playoff. What's your perspective on a 24-team playoff in the future? Do they keep it? Do they get rid of it until a 24-team playoff? I think if it's 24, you can keep this around.
1: I think so, too. I think you can. The one kind of fly in the ointment at this point, though, is what Brett Yormark Mark talked about yesterday. As the Big 12 meetings are starting up today, the coaches are getting in. Yormark was talking to the media a little bit yesterday, and he brought up one of the things that is at the top of his list that he's going to talk to the coaches about is going to a 10-game conference schedule. The Big Ten has talked about this in the past. And with these bloated conferences, with 18 teams in the Big Ten, 16 in the SEC and the Big 12, the 17, including Notre Dame, that comprise the ACC, when you have these huge conferences, it does make sense to play more. But here's the thing. If you do go to 10 conference games, that means you're going to play five on the road, five at home. Then your non-conference is going to comprise, I believe, of two bye games. And that is all that you're going to have. That means that Iowa State goes away. That means

0: means that all the rivalries of college football that are out of conference are going away. No more Florida, Florida State, Georgia, Georgia Tech. All these games go away, including the Cy-Hawk game. Unless you're in the same conference, those are going to go away. That would be an awful thing for college football.
1: Yeah, I agree. The scheduling thing is so dicey because of these conferences being so big. Like, we've kind of put ourselves into a bit of a corner here because we've got, you know, 27-team conferences. Like, how are you going to play everybody? How are you going to evaluate what the wins and losses are worth? Like, you're making weird changes because of the position you've put yourself in. So I'm not like a fan necessarily of that. And if it leads to Iowa State not being able to play Iowa, just literally for that reason alone, because they have to have two bye games, like, you kind of have to at this point. I don't like that at all. I think probably 10 games makes sense from a conference perspective, but from an Iowa State perspective, if that's the only thing holding back a Cyclone versus Hawkeyes game, like, find a way to make it happen. I want to see it return. That's my biggest thing with it.
0: And, you know, for Iowa State, if it's you're substituting out the Cy-Hawk game for a game against Central Florida, you know, that's tough to swallow. Same thing for Iowa. Now, if you're also trading it out and it's a year that you don't play Texas Tech and you think you got a good team and Texas Tech continues to do what they've done the last couple of years, all right, that's big time. But yeah, if you're taking on a bottom feeder, if it's Iowa, sorry, you don't get to play Cy-Hawk this year, you get to play Purdue. Okay. But if you get to play Oregon, you know, that's just a different measuring stick. So you could talk yourself in circles about this. That definitely been the case, but something just to put on the back burner. The SEC, though, they do not want to go to 24. They do not want to go to 24. Nope. At least, I should say, Sankey, their athletic, the president, does not want to go there. And when the commissioner says no, everybody kind of has to fall in line. I think so much of it has to do with TV and their partnership with ESPN, because if it goes to 24, those other games will be bid out. ESPN will not have the full opportunity to have all the college football playoff. I think that's a huge part of why the SEC is dragging their feet too.
1: Another thing too that I just thought about was if the Big Ten and the SEC were to split off and Jamie Pollard said, we're not playing you guys in anything anymore, it's not even a conversation we have to have, because apparently we aren't going to touch the Big Ten and the SEC with any of our sports. So the whole situation is very muddy right now. I'd love to get some clarity. It seems like over the summer we'll maybe get some idea with 5-5 potentially going through, and who knows if they're going to move the season. But yeah, I didn't even think about the fact that, who knows, maybe the Big Ten and the SEC just split off, and now I guess none of those rivalries that cross that barrier can happen.
0: One more note. Nick Marvitz with me here today, Miller and Condon on the Iowa Sports Radio Network. Brennan Sorsby. Ken and I touched on this a little bit yesterday. The request for a reinstatement has been denied by the NCAA. The school is appealing. You have the component of the school president. Just this is bothering me. And I think this is something that both Hawkeye and Cyclones can unite together after what happened with the gambling investigation 4 years ago with both of the institutions. They cannot. There cannot be an injunction put in by a judge. The NCAA, they can't relent, can they?
1: No, I don't see how it's possible. Of course, this is a bigger story because it isn't small market Iowa State or whatever, but I am shocked at the way that the internet is perceiving this issue. It's like Iowa State never happened. Mm-hmm. Like, we're setting precedent here. What was 4 years ago?
0: Right.
1: What happened? So I guess that just never existed. That's my biggest thing with this, is not even what they do with Sorsby, because to me it's super clear. Like, they just can't let him play. But the fact that it's like they're kind of going to work around this, is this possible? Like, that precedent was set 4 years ago. It just is plain and simple.
0: I cannot see a way that you do that, because if you do, you talk about it opening up Pandora's box. And he's got some great lawyers, some lawyers that have won a lot of court cases against the NCAA in the past, and you think that could help him. But if you do this, how can you have rules? There is one rule more than anything that everybody knows in college athletics. There are, every time that you start a season, you go through classes, this is talked about, you cannot bet, and you certainly can't bet on your team. Yes, you can bet on MMA, and you can bet on things like that. But in today's environment, you know this. Yeah, it happened 4 years ago, but it happened. Your college eligibility is over. And when you talk about integrity of the game and everything that goes along with it, well, the NCAA has told us, it doesn't matter if you're Noah Shannon and you make a $20 bet on the women's basketball team as they're making an incredible run in the NCAA tournament. That doesn't matter. Yet this, they're going to let slide, or they're going to give him a suspension as opposed to his eligibility being gone forever. And talk about class action lawsuits, Hunter Deckers and Noah Shannon and the whole list, and not just football, everybody that was involved, from the baseball team to the wrestling team and on and on and on. You talk about a class action lawsuit, they're going to be coming after the NCAA, all those people from the state of Iowa that got involved.
1: Yeah, so what I'm looking at here with Brendan Sorsby, talking about he's betting on the Turkish Basketball League, Romanian soccer games, obscure doubles tennis matches, Nathan's famous hot dog eating contest. Who doesn't love to bet on that
0: stuff?
1: Yeah,
0: exactly.
1: Right? I get it. But you are on a football team. You don't get to do that. You got to wait until your time is up. It's because if you let this go, then it becomes, what am I allowed to gamble on? Essentially, right? And that's even, it's not the whole story, but then it gets murky. Like, you don't have a clear answer. Right now, it's you gamble, you're done, period. And I think you have to keep it that way to keep things clear, because otherwise, if they've got the poster that says no gambling, it's two words on it. It's pretty simple to understand. If you got a poster that's about, you know, 2 feet wide, 3 feet tall, it's like no gambling except all of these little potential caveats. And then also it's okay if you do this, but not here. Only in this very niche situation, you could potentially go this avenue. You're going to run into a ton of problems and then more lawsuits and more question marks. And then the biggest one is the integrity of the game. Like, if you do anything to potentially endanger the integrity of the game, the whole system blows up. And I think all sports fans can get behind, whether you gamble or you don't, or you know somebody or whatever. Like, ultimately, it comes down to, is the game being played right? Is there any collusion going on? Like, nobody wants that, I don't think, at all, except for the people who are in on it.
0: Right.
1: And I just don't see how this can really have any legs. Like, you have to completely shut this down while you still can.
0: That's Nick Marovitz. I'm Trent Condon. We'll take a quick timeout. Coming back on the other side, our topic list was long. We haven't got to many of them, but the Cubs losing streak is over. A sign of things to come? Well, they got Paul Skenes today. We'll talk about that next. It's Miller and Condon on the Iowa Sports Radio Network.
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0: Nick Marovitz from Locked On Cyclones with me here for hour number one. Got a lot more coming up in hour number two. We'll talk some Big 12. We'll talk some Hawkeyes coming up in the second hour, along with my picks of the day presented by Circus Sports. Well, picks of the day. Yesterday, I really wanted to bet on the Cubs. I just couldn't with the 10-game losing streak, Nick. And they looked outstanding. Bats got going once again after the 10-game losing streak is over. But now they got to bounce back here today against Paul Skeens. Good luck.
1: Mm-hmm. Yeah, that if there's any name I know, it's Shohei Ohtani and Paul Skeens. Those are two dogs. At 4.5 games back, what do you think of these Cubs? I mean, we were so high on them just a few weeks ago. I mean, they look okay. Like, they have the ability still.
0: You know, a 10-game losing streak, and Ken is much more emotional when it comes to kind of everything. He rides the roller coaster a lot higher than I do. Regardless of the team, even teams that I root for, they'll be fine. You know, that kind of thought process. And same thing with the Cubs. I mean, Ken's talking about tearing it down and firing everybody and things like that after the 10-game losing streak. Well, they also had two 10-game winning streaks on this squad. They've been banged up on the pitching staff. That is hopefully going to get better. I think Boyd's going to make a start for the iCubs coming up this weekend. But, yeah, I think they're going to be there. The Brewers are ridiculous right now. Is that going to maintain throughout the course of the season? Are we sure that Mizorowski's shoulder is not going to fall off here at some point? I know about shoulder injuries, and I can tell you, you throw like that. I mean, it's one thing when you're throwing a 55-mile-an-hour fastball like I did. He's doubling that thing up compared to what I was throwing back in the day. So I don't think it's unthinkable that the Cubs are back. You said it. They're 4.5 back. Bats got going. It'll be tough today, but I think they're going to be fine. They're going to be okay. This team is too talented for them to play, you know, 450 baseball the rest of the season. They're going to be in good shape. But you mentioned Ohtani. So I flipped it on last night because the hockey game stunk. There was no NBA. So MLB Network had it last night. And I just happened to flip it on right as Ohtani gets a pop out to end the first. He comes up, leads off the bottom half of the first, hits a home run. That dude is so nuts. He is so incredible. And I've watched him for years and years and year now, and it just every single time it is jaw dropping what he does.
1: Yeah, it's incredible. That's the I don't know if there's a stronger word. If there is a stronger word, let's use that because it's mind blowing. You talk about the home run and then what he did the rest of the game as well. Like it's appointment television, and I don't know if baseball has a whole lot of that. So between him and Paul Skeens, like. Yeah, you're going to be watching some good baseball, whichever game you turn on.
0: A ERA now of 0.82 for Shohei. Oh, by the way, his OPS is 886. Six no-hit innings last night along with the leadoff homer. Guy is amazing. Hey, Nick, you're amazing for joining us. Thanks for doing it. We'll catch up again next week. How's that sound?
1: Yeah, you're amazing for having me. Let's do it again.
0: Nick Marovitz, Locked On Cyclones. Check him out each and every day, your daily Cyclone podcast. Coming up hour number two, talking Big 12 with Matt Poston's next.
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10: Here's something pretty disturbing I discovered while researching this podcast. This is what it actually says on the Los Angeles Police Department website. The site states that the Adult Missing Persons Unit investigates 3,200 cases a month, and 70% of those missing people are found or returned voluntarily within 2 or 3 days. It goes on to explain, and I quote here, "Since being a missing person is not a crime, police are given a very limited role while conducting these types of investigations." At the bottom of the webpage, it gets more disturbing. There's a section titled, "What if they never returned?" And here's the official police advice. In such situations, you may want to enlist the services of a private investigator to assist in your search. If you can't afford a PI, the police elaborate, quote, "Another option would be to contact the Salvation Army, which has a missing persons locator program." There is not a single sentence on the LAPD website that would lead a loved one of a missing person to have any faith that the police would properly investigate it. What the LAPD is basically saying is, if someone you love goes missing, don't overreact. They'll probably turn up, unless they don't, in which case you should get someone besides the police to look into it. All this is my way of saying, if the police took missing persons cases as seriously as they do, say, bank robberies, I wouldn't have had to do this podcast in the first place and end up chasing a violent criminal halfway around the country. I'm Neil Strauss, and you can hear the full story of To Live and Die in LA.
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0: with us, though, tomorrow for a football Friday, minus the football, sadly. It's all right. We'll be okay. We're getting there inside 100 days, though, until college football comes back. And I know one guy that's got to be excited about that. He's our next guest, Matt Postens from Heartland College Sports, as he joins us here today. Matt, as always, good to catch up with you inside 100 days to college football. How's that sound?
1: Sounds good to me. Let's go ahead and get it started now. We got so many unanswered questions out there, and we're gonna spend pretty much the next 3 months just talking them to death until we finally get some games in late August.
0: It is talking season, no doubt. The Big Ten had their meetings last week. The SEC went at the beginning of the week. Now the Big 12 is getting going, and Brett Yarmark had some conversations that he was talking about and things that he's going to relay to the athletic directors and the football coaches and all the coaches that are out there. Two items as it pertains to the schedule that certainly drew my interest, starting first on the basketball side. A potential return back to 20 games in the conference slate. It was 20 for a while, then it moved back to 18 this past season, potentially going back to 20. I think we know both sides of the argument, Matt. It is a grind. As good as the Big 12 is in basketball, playing 20 conference games, it takes a lot out of you. However, doesn't it make sense to play yourself a bunch when you got 16 teams? Kind of what side of the equation are you on that front? And then secondarily, your thoughts overall just on the potential going back to 20?
1: Yeah, I mean, it is a grind. And that was really the reason they went back to 18. A lot of the coaches talked about just how much of a grind it was to play 20 conference games with no break. Remember when they played that 20 game season, there was no break. They didn't get any kind of a bye during the conference season. They played 10 weeks of two games each week. And that's a lot when you're considering these kids are going to school as well. I tend to not like it. Honestly, I think that, you know, once you get into conference season, especially with like the Big 12, the SEC, unless you're just a really bad team, and there are very few really bad teams in the Big 12, your NCAA net is pretty much baked in. Like, if you go back and look at the nets for these Big 12 teams at the start of the season and where they were at the end of the regular season, you're going to see they don't vary a whole lot. In fact, Utah's net went up like 20 or 30 points, even though they were pretty bad in Big 12 play. Their net went up because the rest of the conference pulled them up. These teams know that. So they know if they play a 13 or 14 game non-conference where they can mix high major programs with mid-majors and even a few what I like to call happy meal games or bye games, then the net that they have is pretty close to going to be the net they're going to have when they get ready for the NCAA tournament. And that's, you know, something that they've been able to cook over the years. I think net needs to be reexamined in that regard. Mm-hmm. But, you know, I think one reason they're looking at this is, you know, for years, college basketball teams have only been allowed to play 31 games. Starting this year, they'll be allowed to play 32. So if you think about 20 conference games, you still get 12 non-conference games. You can still schedule four or five high major schools. The rest can be mid majors and low majors. It gives you a little bit more leeway with your schedule in that regard. But I tend to think 18's enough. Mm-hmm. I don't know how much more that helps you if you had 20. I'm sure Yarmark is looking at the mix of the NCAA tournament too. I think they felt like they should have had one or two more teams get in this year, same with the year before. I wonder if there's an analytic that tells them that 20 games helps them get more teams in the tournament, especially with an expanded field.
0: I could definitely buy that, and I think that would make a whole lot of sense. And we saw this year, Arizona won the regular season crown. We saw Houston before, and there usually is that pretty big gap, but maybe that does matter a little bit more for that middle group and the teams that have been on the bubble the last couple of seasons just getting in. Now, the other part of this is we know the expansion's happening too, and it's going to be much different, I think, for all these bubble teams. That difference between 68 and 76, and Matt, I'm sure you've seen it looking through the last couple of years, the teams that were on the bubble and just how mid so many of them were. They're going to be tournament teams now. Maybe that doesn't matter as much. For a while, I was like, all about 20. Yeah, let's get back there. That just means more conference games. But even for the bubble teams, if you're good enough to be around 500 in a league like the Big 12, you're going to get in anymore with 76 teams.
1: Yeah, it's a distinct possibility. And remember, this past season, we essentially had four bubble teams in this conference the last 3 weeks. TCU, Oklahoma State, West Virginia, and I can't recall the fourth, but essentially what happened was TCU played its way off of the bubble and into the tournament. The other three didn't. So, you know, the additional two conference games with a little more leeway, that might get one of those teams in the tournament next year.
0: Cincinnati, West Virginia, they would have been tournament teams.
1: Cincinnati.
0: If, at 76, but yeah, okay. Now, that's one thing. It's basketball. We're talking about a 32-game season. You got tons of opportunities. College football, you got 12. And there has been plenty of talk, as the SEC has finally caught up to the Big Ten and the Big 12 and playing nine conference games, about potentially going to 10. Now, that negates so much of your flexibility as it pertains to non-conference scheduling. And Matt, as you can imagine, here in the state of Iowa, that would likely mean the end of Cy-Hawk. If either of the conferences go to 10 conference games, there is not going to be Iowa State anymore. And if it happens in the ACC or the SEC, Georgia Tech, Georgia goes away, and Florida, Florida State, and all these great rivalry matchups with teams from different conferences would probably have to go away. I don't want to see that part of it, but what do you think overall of the thoughts of going to 10 conference games?
1: Well, I think part of this is that if they go to 24 teams in the playoff, they're very likely going to do away with the conference championship games. So then you're thinking to yourself, well, is there value in playing a 10th conference game to help you with the selection committee in terms of, you know, especially the margins for the at-large berths? So it's, to me, I don't really like it because of the lack of flexibility in the schedule. What I think would be really interesting is if they say, okay, you're going to play 10 conference games, but you still have to play one other power conference team, meaning that you would play 11 games against power conference teams. Like, you could still play Cy-Hawk that way. You could still play Georgia, Georgia Tech that way. But then you'd really only get one game with some flexibility. You know, most of these schools are going to play either, you know, group of six schools or FCS schools as money games. So to me, I don't like it. I think they're trying to, you know, create a grind of a season where, you know, you're playing 10 or 11 games against power conference teams. I just don't know how much that helps you on the margins.
0: Yeah. It is a very difficult conversation. Don't want to have the rivalry games go away, but when you're in a conference and these huge bloated conferences playing each other more, definitely makes sense too. There's a lot that needs to change, as we know. And one thing that isn't changing, it doesn't appear at this point in time, is the structure of the college football playoff. After what we've seen this week from Greg Sankey, the commissioner of the SEC, though many of the coaches are happy to go to 24 and help probably their sustainability of staying with their leagues, that is not the case with the commissioner. I believe so much of it has to do with their deal with ESPN, because if this thing expands above 16, then the rights go up for bid once again, and that means Fox can get involved, a streamer can get involved, and I think ESPN and the SEC does not want that to happen. Your takeaway is now the SEC is the team that is alone on the island.
1: Yeah, it's really weird, because a year ago it was the Big Ten is alone on the island, mm-hmm. and now the Big 12 and the ACC are with them, because the Big Ten has tweaked the proposal to say basically, okay, it's just a 1+23, you know, one group of six bid, and then the top 23 other teams get in. We're not worried about how many bids we get per conference. It's just going to be the best 24 teams that get in the playoff. And, you know, if I'm Greg Sankey, if my argument is not about television, like you just said, then I'm all for that, because I'm probably going to get a half dozen teams in the playoff anyway, because I can structure the conference schedule in a way that helps my teams. They've done away with, they're moving the cupcake games out of November. That's going to help their strength of schedule on their television too. So, you know, if you're the SEC, the only reason not to do it is, like you said, the television portion of it. Yeah, you're right. ESPN controls everything from an SEC standpoint. They control everything from a playoff standpoint. They sublicense some of those first-round games to TNT. If they go back to market with a 2014 playoff, absolutely Fox is going to get involved, and Fox is going to win part of the contract, which means some of those SEC games are going to be on Fox. And that's not going to be something that's going to be very happy to ESPN. And if ESPN's not happy and they're your only television partner, then the SEC's not happy. So it's really interesting. He really has dug in his heels on this. And, you know, again, there's the MOU. And as much as Yormark has minimized the MOU over the years, the Big Ten and the SEC are really in control of when the playoff expands, because they both have to agree on the format and they both have to agree on the when.
0: Back to a little basketball. We're talking with Matt Postens from Heartland College Sports. A look at the Big 12 is the decision that came down last night. Milan Manchilovic made the decision. He is coming back to college. Now, I think most everybody outside of those Cardinal and gold wearing glasses wears out there think that it's not going to be back in Ames. I know maybe a glimmer of hope. I don't think it's going to happen. But regardless of that, when Arizona started to be mentioned a little bit more, for the longest time, last month, it's been Louisville and Kentucky and St. John's. Florida was there for a while, but they got a bunch of guys back. Those were kind of the teams talked about. And now suddenly Arizona is being talked about. Jeff Goodman was the first one that I saw bring that up. If he goes to a conference foe, that stings a whole lot more for Cyclone fans.
1: Yeah, it does. And when you consider that both Coop Heat and Braden Berrios decided to stay in the NBA draft, then Arizona's got a need for an outside shooter. They have a need for a guy that can shoot the three well. That was one of their perceived deficiencies last season. They really did not have a lot of three-point shooters that were consistent outside of Anthony DeLarso. And while I don't think it really hurt them, you know, in that NCAA semifinal game because they just got run out of the gym, Milan Muncilovic would be a very good antidote to that particular issue for Arizona. Yeah, it would absolutely sting. But we've got, you know, Adi Crooks is at Oklahoma State now. We've got a couple of Big 12 kids, Jaden Wooten from Oklahoma State, at TCU now. This is the way of the world now because conferences cannot bar kids from transferring from one school to another without them sitting out a year. So you're just going to kind of have to live with it. That's where he ends up. And just hope that maybe you only draw Arizona once this year as opposed to twice.
0: Yeah, the double play would not be nearly as fun if that plays out, certainly. And the epic games that we've seen the last couple of years. They had the half quarter 2 years ago down in Tucson. Then, of course, last year's Big 12 tournament game, maybe one of the best college basketball games we saw all season long with the Cyclones and the Wildcats. Speaking of hoops, I know you're doing a lot. We got spring football wraps up. You get into a lot of baseball and softball coverage at Heartland College Sports. When you look at the Cyclone roster going into next season, what do you think overall? Just kind of how they fit into the Big 12, where you would rank the team and what Otts has done once again in the portal, brings five guys in one weekend, gets them all, and he's ready to go.
1: Yeah, I mean, I think they've got the whole transfer portal thing mastered, and I don't know if they're doing a lot of preparation beforehand, if they're looking at a lot of tape during the season of players. I mean, I don't know if Otts has a pot of guys that do that. If he does, good for him, because that's exactly the way you should be doing it. You should have a group of guys out there within your organization that are looking at tape and looking at players that could potentially hit the portal that are good fits for you. I think he does a great job of finding the right guys that fit into his system, that buy into playing defense first, and they can score baskets. I really feel like he brought in a great class. You know, guys that fit what he wants to do. I think there's a really good balance in those guys between how they play defense and how they play offense. He's got some good, really solid players coming back that I think can elevate next year. Bateman and Torrey in particular, I think could be really, really good players next year. Right now, I have them in the top quadrant of the conference. You know, I don't think they're going anywhere. I think Otts has built something incredibly sustainable. He's got the support he needs in the background from the standpoint of NIL and recruiting. He really does have a machine built there, and that's why I think it's going to be really hard to pry him away. You know, if you're a quote-unquote blue-blood program that wants to hire a new coach like North Carolina, North Carolina couldn't do it. If North Carolina couldn't do it, I find it hard to believe any program is going to be able to pull him out of there, at least until maybe his kids are out of the house and maybe he's looking for a new challenge. But right now, he's just got everything hardwired at Iowa State to be a Sweet 16 and beyond contender from year to year.
0: And that's the next step, getting over that hump of the Sweet 16. And they definitely have the coach to do that. Otts has been incredible in what he did and what he inherited, how quickly things have got turned around there. Two more for you. I want to talk a little baseball and softball with you because this Texas Tech story with Jason Williams' daughter, I can't get enough of it. I'm watching the game here in the studio earlier today. Texas Tech advances with the victory in the Women's College World Series on the softball side of things, and a baseball question. But we got the Senate bill for college sports, saving college athletics, that was brought out yesterday, bipartisan support. Now, it's still got a lot that needs to be figured out to get there. From a Big 12 perspective, though, was there anything that jumped out to you, anything that you thought would be really good or really bad when you look at it from the Big 12 thought?
1: From a Big 12 perspective, you know, not really. I the one transfer rule is going to be a no-go. Mm-hmm. That's not going to happen. Pooling media rights, I really don't think that that's going to help college football or college sports overall. I don't think it's going to drive up the value enough to help everybody. There's a lot in that bill. You know, the whole idea of, forcing schools to go back to their regional rivalries is a nice thought, but you're not going to force schools to change conferences over this bill. I read through it, and I'm like, yeah, this is great. This is basically a laundry list for the NCAA to go back to what they were doing 4 or 5 years ago, but it's never going to get anywhere, especially when you hear the SEC say they're against pooling media rights today. You want a bill like this to be able to get support from the different conferences because they're going to help move this thing toward passage. I don't see, especially, I really don't see the Big Ten or the SEC supporting this bill in any way. And of course, because it really doesn't take into account what, you know, the student athlete can do and NIL and things like that from a positive standpoint, I see this thing being in court for years. I don't see it going anywhere, for being totally honest.
0: Yeah, I'm with you too. And there's just so many parts of it. The SEC, in fact, within the last half hour, just came out with a statement says, no, we are not going to pool our rights. And no, not a surprise coming from them. Yes. And the Big Ten.
1: Why would you do that?
0: Yeah, the Big Ten will have the exact same statement. I mean, they can just copy and paste and put the same thing out there. We know both the SEC and the Big Ten are not going to go for that part of it. All right, Matt, I am enamored with this one. It's probably my age. Jason Williams, he was a cocky white guy. I was a cocky white guy. He had a lot more game to him. The flair, the dramatic, everything. And now we see his daughter playing softball, starting her career in Florida, where he played collegiately, then at Texas Tech. She gets plunked 5 times last weekend. I can't get enough of that story. I was locked and loaded with this softball game today as Texas Tech gets the win against Mississippi State. Am I crazy here? Are you seeing the traffic for softball heating up there at Heartland College Sports?
1: Oh, no, absolutely. I think that between, you know, when Oklahoma was in the league and they were having their run, and Oklahoma State's been a consistent WCWS participant for years, and now obviously Texas Tech in there for the second year in a row, them winning today, you know, if Texas wins against Tennessee later today, then Texas Tech gets a rematch with Texas. They played each other in the championship series last year. You know, there's a lot to like from a Big 12 perspective when it comes to softball, because especially with the addition of Arizona and Arizona State, those are two well-heeled, you know, quote unquote blue blood schools within the construct of college softball. Both of them made the tournament. Arizona State got the Supers and lost to Texas in 3 games. It was kind of a shame to see, you know, them only get one school in the Women's College World Series. But Texas Tech has the ability to, you know, make a run. All they have to do is win 3 games and they're in the championship series against whoever's in the other bracket. So this was a really good tone setter for them today, because number one, they shut out Mississippi State. They had a hard time getting Florida out their entire super regional. So the pitching was much better today. The offense was there. This is a team built to win a championship. And whether you agree with how they've done it or not, they've done it within the construct of how the game is played now. They've got a great team, and they seem geared toward winning a championship that eluded them a year ago.
0: Finally, the NCAA baseball tournament begins starting tomorrow, the 64-team field, and it is something that I follow very casually. It is not anything like college basketball is for me, because college basketball is my favorite sport. But boy, year after year, looking at this, we argue and complain a lot about the basketball committee and things that they get wrong. But in comparison to the baseball committee, it feels like every single year, seedings that are completely out of whack, mid-majors left out. The Big 12, a very good baseball league, their top two teams barely even get hosting bids as the number 15 and 16 seeds respectively. Am I wrong here? Or is the baseball committee, do they do an even worse job than the basketball committee every year?
1: I don't know. I think the basketball committee is the gold standard for getting it wrong most years. I will say, you know, SEC baseball is sort of like Big Ten football right now, in terms of how it dominates the landscape within that particular sport. West Virginia and Kansas absolutely deserve to have home regionals. You could argue that they deserve higher seeds as a result of their seasons. But, you know, the SEC, you know, their top 5-6 teams are clearly national championship contenders, even though they're the 5th and 6th teams in their conference. You know, Oklahoma State's going to Alabama this weekend. Alabama didn't even win the SEC tournament, but they're a number 7 overall national seed. Alabama's got a great record. They have the ability to go to a national tournament or go to the Men's College World Series. So, you know, I don't necessarily begrudge the SEC getting the seeds they got, because historically that has been a great conference, year in and year out. Now, I will say, you know, I think Kansas probably got undisturbed by its seeding, you know, winning the Big 12 and being so close to, you know, not even being a top 16 seed. They're going to have to go on the road for supers. I think there's definitely some balance that could be achieved by, you know, saying basically with those, you know, top four conferences, hey, you know, you guys should be somewhere in the top eight, top 10, something like that. But, you know, it's tough for these committees when it's 64 teams and you've got 30 something automatic bids and you got to figure out how to get, you know, the right at large teams in there. But it's a lot of fun because, you know, especially regional weekend, you know, you can pretty much toss out the starting rotations that they've used during the season, especially once you lose a game. It becomes an all hands on deck kind of situation. And now that most of these conference tournaments are not double elimination like they used to be, it gives a different dynamic to the whole weekend, the fact that you've got to lose two games to get eliminated.
0: Matt Poston's Heartland College Sports. Matt, good catching up with you once again. Thanks for your time.
1: All right. Appreciate it, man.
0: That's Matt Poston's joining us here as we go deep diving a little bit of everything, an off-season conversation, and I'll be listening for the ting. In fact, we got a good game coming up here in the Softball World Series with Texas and Tennessee facing off. That should be a fun one as well if you're getting into that space. We come back on the other side with more Miller and Cotton. We're going to turn our tables over to the Hawkeye side of things. Cy-Hawk under the lights and a whole lot more with David Eichold. He joins us from 24/7 Sports on the other side. Stay right there. It's Miller and Cotton on the Iowa Sports Radio Network.
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23: 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We're good.
0: Well, I didn't know we had that intro in there. My bad. Welcome back. It's Miller and Condon on the Iowa Sports Radio Network. I was trying to play some Dua Lipa. There it comes. There, we got it. Unbelievable. That's what happens when you put me in charge. Running solo here today. Ken will be back with us tomorrow for a Football Friday. David Eichel, 24/7 Sports, HawkeyeInsider.com. I played the wrong song. Bad work out of me. It had some kind of weird intro there. How you doing, David?
24: Hey, I'm good. You know what, though? It could have been a lot worse than intro, because it was right. It is music people should know by now if they're listening to the station enough, right?
0: Well, we know my co-host does not know who that is, as he struggles with the Dua Lipa.
24: Because of me and all this, it works out okay, I think.
0: We're getting there. We're trying to bring him along. You know, when I first started working with Ken, I don't know, 10 years ago, he used to sing more pop songs, like current top 40 pop songs, than any guy that I knew at that point in time. He was absolutely, but it's really fallen apart here these last couple of years. I guess he just doesn't listen to the top 40 radio anymore, which is disappointing for the old guy.
24: You know what, though? It's not really surprising, because I'll tell you, it's probably the oldest trait about me. I mean, we've talked about how I got, you know, music interests all over the board. At some point, you just start reminiscing to the good old days, and I feel like I'm the old guy shaking his fist at the clouds, because I don't like a lot of the stuff popular right now. I can't even lie to you, Trent, and it's really upsetting me, because I thought I at least had another 10 to 15 years in me before I reached that stage.
0: You know, my musical area goes from about 1988 to about 96. I have not evolved over the last 30 years, so I got a much, much bigger blind spot than you do. I still do listen, though. When I pop on the radio and I'm not listening to a podcast or listening to sports talk radio, it is usually still the contemporary stuff, and I still like it. I still feel okay, but yeah. That's getting old. Get used to it, Eichel. It's not going to get any better for you. All right, David Eichel joining us from HawkeyeInsider.com. Let's talk some Hawks, and let's start with the news from yesterday. We get the kickoff times for the non-conference games, and of course, the big one, Under the Lights, Kinnick Stadium. Iowa State, week two, 6:30 on NBC. That is going to be a long tailgate, I know, for both Hawkeye and Cyclone fans. We've seen it before. Those night games, they can get a little bleary-eyed in the stands.
24: Yeah, no, there's no doubt about that. And, I mean, I don't think there'll be one person in the stands that's not pumped full of liquid courage and, you know, irrational confidence, right? That's usually what happens after an elongated tailgate. I like the move. It'll be really interesting on a ton of fronts because, look, I'm not going to lie to you, Trent. I think this plays in favor of Iowa, quite frankly. I think you think about an Iowa State team that right now has no idea who they are. Jimmy Rogers doesn't know what he has yet. But that's normal when you have such a program overhaul like they have at this point, right? I think it's going to be a kind of a welcome to, the, I don't want to say the big stage, but a new reality check. And a new era for that program. It'll be really interesting to see. Iowa favored early, I believe, by 12.5. I won't be surprised if it moves a little bit more post-kickoff time, quite frankly. I'm a little bit upset that there's no 11 a.m. kickoffs in the non-conference. I like my morning games because then I get all my work done. I can actually go watch the games at night. But, you know, it's all good. I think it'll be really interesting and, you know, I've said it for a couple months now, and people hate that I'm saying this. I think you'll understand where I'm going with this. It's a must-win game for Iowa.
0: Yeah,
24: that early in the season. I will put it at that point because you cannot go into that tough conference stretch with a loss in the non-conference. You just can't do it.
0: So we find out a couple of other things, too, and correct me if I'm wrong here, but I think I've nailed this one. We get the home opener against Northern Illinois. That'll be a 3:15 start time, which is certainly not a traditional start time and definitely not on BTN. The streamers, I know they can do things a little bit different. In fact, Iowa State, their home opener will be a noon kickoff. That's ESPN+. A little bit easier compared

0: play on Friday night instead of Saturday. So they have Michigan, Ohio State, and Washington in that short of a span. I think they're the ones, Trent, who probably have a little bit more right to complain about. But it'll be interesting. And, again, I think you think about KF and you think about how Iowa likes to run their programs. What do they love? They love consistency and sticking to just kind of that tradition and you know, knowing the program. Those weird start times, we've seen it happen before. They can throw off teams. But, yeah. Again, I mean, Iowa's going to be favored by 30. I don't think there's anything to particularly worry about.
1: Should be okay on that front, no doubt. Well, speaking of scheduling, another part of your beat at Hawkeye Insider is on the women's basketball. And we find out earlier this week that a home-and-home has been scheduled with not just anybody, just the 12-time national champion UConn Huskies. What a coup for Jan Jensen. I know Abby does a lot with the scheduling there. Not just getting the game as they did last year on a neutral, getting a home-and-home, that's big time.
0: A-plus. I mean, you want to stay relevant. You want to stay among the blue bloods of college, you know, of a sport. You play against the best of the best. Those UConn teams are ridiculous. I mean, you're talking about the national runner-ups. And, you know, we talked about this a few months ago, Trent. UCLA was a cream of a different crop. I thought they were that good, especially after what they did against Iowa in that Big Ten title. I think I tweeted that that's probably the national champion. I'm sure a lot of people thought that too. But this is really exciting. And I know the 26th game will be a big deal. I believe that's scheduled for November 8th. I think UConn's Twitter account kind of leaked that. But I'm looking toward that 2027 season, mm-hmm. right? Because if you talk about Iowa making another deep run, yes, they'll be a top 10 team this year preseason, at least top 12, I would say. Next season, I'm going to go on a limb here. I won't be shocked if they're top 5 preseason if they keep the core together. Because you think about this. They'll have a senior Danny Carnegie, and Iowa fans will get to know her really quick. A senior Chet Wright, a senior Taylor Stremlo, and a senior Ava Hayden. You have a very senior-led, experienced squad with multiple years' experience in Jan Jensen's system. Taking on UConn in that sort of an atmosphere, I mean, that's going to be a marquee game for probably the entire sport of a non-conference scheduling. It might be one of the best games of the year. And if you want to talk about challenging those top teams, it's going to be a really, really fun early test. And we like, you know, these sort of big games. I know Iowa and Creighton on the men's side, it's still a massive deal. It's not as big of a deal just from a blue blood perspective. But we love great non-conference games. So I applaud both programs for willing to take on the challenge, and I love the home-and-home idea.
1: Right there with you. I think it's going to be outstanding, and we'll see. This women's basketball team obviously faltered at the end, but the work they did in the portal, they look to be in really good shape. Well, one thing that you have not been doing, I have not been doing, is pumping the brakes on the Tony Diaz hype train. You had an article earlier this week at Hawkeye Insider with a new quote in there. Not exactly that we can say the full quote on the air, but Tony Diaz comes in from UT Rio Grande Valley. You see Alabama's involved. He cancels his visit there. He's coming to Iowa. We don't know. And then just as soon as practice started, in fact, I got somebody mentioned during workouts that this dude just moves differently. And I was like, okay, we'll see. And then practice starts. And he started hearing some things. And it has not slowed down. He got banged up towards the end of spring practice. But boy, yep. Overall, Tony Diaz, we've fallen for this before. I fell for Caleb Brown. Talk about being dead wrong. I've done this probably too many times in my 25 years of covering this team. I'm buying it again, though. Give me Tony Diaz. What have you heard recently?
0: Yeah, I think there's a couple layers to that. One, I think there's two different types of angles you could take on the Caleb Brown versus Tony Diaz. The one, Caleb Brown is rightfully, I think he finished a top 75 recruit in his recruiting class. This is a guy who'd been recruited since he was probably 13 or 14 years old. Tony Diaz was not recruited very hard, right? So if you talk about a guy with on his shoulder, he stayed with UT Rio Grande Valley because they were launching a football program. He played an entire year in that program without actually playing a game, and he worked out on his own. Kirk Ferentz has talked about that. So you have a guy with a massive chip on his shoulder. He plays so violently and relentlessly aggressive on those 50-50 balls. And I think you saw a glimpse of it in the all-access spring tape that Iowa Creative Media does the best job in college football, if not top three at least. They're absolutely spectacular. If you have Iowa's media team hyping up a receiver who has not played a single down in the Iowa uniform, I think you have to pay attention to that. He moves differently. I think he's going to need to put on weight.

0: catches everything coming his way. And you know what he has that Iowa receivers just haven't had throughout the past, I don't know how many years, Trent? There's two things. One, he just has some swagger. Like, you need to have an attitude and a chip on your shoulder if you're going to be a great receiver. It's just a common trend. The second thing, he always believes he's open.
1: Mm-hmm.
0: And that can be a great thing or a bad thing. And I think for Tony, I think that's going to be a really, really good thing. There's not a pass that he does not think he can get. And that's a very powerful tool. He's got the mental approach pretty well mastered, I think. So I'm very, very excited. I'm with you. I understand if nobody wants to buy stock in Iowa receivers yet. I get it. I get it. I get it better than I would say most people. At least I would think so. I'm buying stock in Tony Diaz, Trent. I'm doing it again.
1: I'm falling for it as well. And come October, hopefully we do not have egg on our face once again. David Eichel joining us from HawkeyeInsider.com. What other wide receiver, Evan James, the other transfer coming in from the FCS ranks, coming in, what have you heard about him? Is he a rotational piece, more a little bit more developmental? What can you tell us about Evan James?
0: Yeah, I think he's kind of my mystery of the bunch, because I'll say this. I think the top two wide receivers right now are Reese Van Der Zee and Tony Diaz. I think in that order, but we'll see as the season progresses. Wide receivers 3 through 6, man, I mean, I think there's legitimate competition there. I mean, Dayton Howard's going to be in that mix. You know, K.J. Parker was the star of spring, I thought. Had a couple drops, but I thought the way he came back was really, really strong. I think you think about Jarrett Bowie, who I thought was going to transfer this past offseason. And credit to him, he looks really strong. He looked really good from what I've heard. But Evan James, I think he kind of reminds me of Jacob Gill. I think he's a possession receiver that's capable of big plays. And he's consistent with his approach and his work. Quick feet, catches a lot of different things. And Jacob Gill, again, made a lot of big catches for Iowa. And I think Iowa kind of needs that possession receiver. The big thing for me, watching him, he did not obviously participate in the spring open practice. But, you know, he walked by my colleague Elliot Clough and I. And I immediately looked over to Elliot and I said, and I mean this respectfully, I'm like, that dude is small. Like, you think about the Big Ten physicality, meeting a linebacker over the middle. And that's something that KF said he's very, very excited about regarding Diaz and a lot of these transfers. They'll be able to get them in their summer nutrition and weight program to really accelerate that growth. Because, again, Tony needs to put on his weight, too. But I really like Evan James. I could see him being as high as the third option on this year's team. I'm going to probably put him around 4th right now, maybe 4.5. Between that 4 and 5 spot. But I do think he'll be an impact player. I still love Dayton Howard, though, man. I think if he can put it all together, I think he could come up with some really big catches for Iowa this season.
1: Last thing for you, David. David Eichold, HawkeyeInsider.com. Is the point guard recruiting for Ben McCollum's squad? It looks like they're in great shape for the class of 2027 to land a pretty well-regarded guy. There's like 6 names out there, including potentially a reclassification. That's out there also. Caden Dautry feels like kind of the top of the heap, not just in terms of rankings, but watching that dude, he moves in a different way when we're talking about Tony Diaz moving in a different way. He's like that as a point guard. What can you fill us in about point guard? Because there's just so many names. It feels like, is it first one to take the offer, or is there more that goes into this when it comes to point guard recruiting?
0: I think there's a lot of layers to this, and it would take longer than I'm probably allowed as far as this question goes. But I'll say this. I do think there's a legitimate option that if he does reclassify and Iowa gets his commitment, not Daughtry, by the way. I'm talking about, you know, there's rumblings about Davion Thompson out there. He has made the under-18 U.S. team. I think Iowa needs to take him. I think he's absolutely spectacular. Can play the 1 or 2 spot. But I'll tell you what, Caden Dautry, I'm with you. He's the number one point guard by 24/7 Sports in 2027. Michigan is very hard after him. I believe he got offered by UConn this past weekend, a lot of other places. But he and Ben McCollum have really hit it off. And I can tell you, Iowa is near the top, if not the top, of that recruitment right now. So I think you have to take a top 50 commit if they want to commit. But at the same time, you know, Caden Dautry, it's not even just a pipe dream for a talent perspective. The way when you watch him play and you talk about him moving differently, Trent, you know Ben McCollum has to be absolutely salivating at the thought of him running his offense, right? And it's one of those things to where Iowa right now has a luxury. They have great backup plans, but there's a lot of layers and money's involved. I mean, There are so many different levels to this, but I think given what Iowa's had in point guard in recent years, if you're an Iowa fan and you land a top five point guard in the class of 2027, you trust Ben McCollum and you need to be absolutely thrilled with it, whoever it may be. But yes, Daughtry is the number one target, I would say.
1: There he is, David Eichholt. David, thank you for your time. Enjoy it. And now what's next for you? You got to figure out your internet? Is that what's going on? Did I see that on Twitter?
0: Oh, dude, it's been really bad. I don't want to call out the company. If you really care that much, you can go to my Twitter. But it's been a brutal, like, 3 or 4 days. I don't even want to look at how much data my hotspot's been eating. It's tough. But you know what? Maybe we'll get some crap back. We'll just push through it. Everybody has bigger problems. It is what it is. It's all good.
1: Thank you, David. We'll talk again soon.
0: Appreciate you, bud.
1: 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We'll take our final timeout, come back on the other side, and we will bring you my picks of the day. We will look to build on what we've done throughout the course of this week. Took a step back yesterday. Let's take a step forward. 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That's next. 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

Wrapping things up on a Thursday, Miller and Condon wrapping. Sean and Lucas coming your way next, kicking off the 2 o'clock hour. On the road, I believe at Vero here this afternoon. Connor will be coming in studio, taking over for me here. Thanks for being with us as always. Time for my picks of the day. 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And on top of it, get signed up for our trip to Circa coming up. 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It is our silver anniversary big ticket item. 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You get a flight. You got food and drink voucher. Going to have a great time. VIP experiences. Plus, you get to hang out with me. And if you've hung out with me in Vegas or remember the story, I like to put the fun meter in the red. All right, let's get into my picks of the day. Let's start with a couple of baseball picks. We're going to start with the Cubs. Yes, Paul Skenes has struggled for him lately. And I believe after ending the streak, it continues. Plus 150. Talk about a huge number there. I'll grab the Cubs with pick number one. Also in baseball, we got two prop plays for you. Starting with Yordan Alvarez. He has flown over his total of 1.5 total bases the last 2 days. We will continue over 1.5 total bases. And give me Nathan Eovaldi over 5.5 strikeouts with prop number two. More props. WNBA. We're going right back to the well again with Jenedy Carter over 16.5 points tonight. And Champagne over half steal. Just need to get a steal in that one. And wrapping things up with a couple of basketball picks this evening. Give me the Valkyries tonight against the Fever, laying -1.5 there. And the Spurs -3.5 against OKC. It is absolutely crazy. And it's so rare at this point of the calendar that we have a lot of local things to talk about. But today, with Milan Manchilovic making his decision to go back to college, the unlikely, in my opinion, chance that he comes back to Ames. We had a ton of content there. The kickoff times, Cy-Hawk going under the lights. We just had a lot of local stuff here. I have a game six I couldn't be more excited about tonight. Spurs back at home. We've talked a ton about this series, the breakdown of what it's going to be, the role players. And after speaking of Champagne, the performance he got in the first half of him, does that continue as they look to force a game seven? Just the hope that we get a game seven. How fun these two young teams have been. I want to see a great game. I want to see the Spurs win it. I want to see a game seven. But we have a two-over program. But we actually, for once in late May, had so much local content, which is a good thing. That is A-OK. Busy, busy night of hoops, Valkyries, and the Fever. I think that's going to be appointment TV this evening. Baseball, got the Cubs against Skenes. Got a great night in front of us. Let's talk tomorrow. Ken will be back with us, back in his chair, as we come to you tomorrow at noon. Thanks for being with us. We'll talk to you again tomorrow. Sean and Lucas off the bench coming up next here on the Iowa Sports Radio Network.

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26: 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Text the number 81530, mention KXNO in your message. Here is what is coming up on the show today. We'll get to our quick hit here shortly. 2:30, professional sports bettor Rob Donaldson will join the show. 2:45, our Van Wall equipment play of the day. 3 o'clock, we will go on the clock. At 3:30, our buddy Jeff DeBroff, formerly at Channel 8 KCCI here in Des Moines, will hop on with us. 3:45, we will face off. And at 4:30, Bill Seals, CycloneReport.com, will join us. Good timing to have Bill Seals on. With the Momcilovic stuff happening. But Lucas, happy Thursday, sir.
27: Hey, Sean. We're going to start the show with a random thing that I just saw on Twitter. So there's the UCLA quarterback.
26: Okay.
27: Yeah, I told you, it's completely random. We're starting off somewhere weird. UCLA quarterback, his name is Carson Gordon, and he's planning to enter the transfer portal. But he is entering, he's a quarterback, right?
26: Uh-huh.
27: He is entering the portal as a track athlete. but he says he's going to play football as at his next school. Is this a loophole to the transfer portal?
26: Is he scamming the system?
27: Is this actually going to work?
26: He's scamming the system, and listen, let's call it what it is. Where is Texas Tech involved in this whole thing?
27: Okay. I had never heard of this guy before.
26: I've never heard of him either, but...
27: And if he's sitting behind Nico Iamalieva, then he can't be that great. I mean, come on, let's be honest here. Is this going to work? Can you just enter in a different sport and then say, but I'm going to play this sport when I go to my new school?
26: He's going
27: to
26: be a two-sport athlete.
27: Yeah, he's not even going to play track. He's just entering as a track athlete.
26: In order for this to be approved, I need to see him officially on the track roster. And not just on the roster, Lucas. I did the hand thing again. I'm sorry.
27: You are right up in my personal business.
26: I need to see him I need to see an event.
27: I want him to shot, but...
26: I need to see some sort of...
27: I want him to throw off that arm.
26: I need to see some sort of relay. Is it just where they do the... Like, you have the pipe, and you got
27: the
26: a hand...
27: Baton?
26: The baton. Yeah. Pass the baton.
27: It's called a relay.
26: Okay.
27: Yes.
26: I'm on... No, okay.
27: You don't know your track verbiage that...
26: I know running and shot putting.
27: Okay, what is a medley in the track world?
26: Can't tell you.
27: You don't know what a medley is?
26: You can win a medal.
27: No. No.
26: We're out on medals.
27: That's not what a medley is. A medley is when it's a relay of four different athletes, and they all run a different length.
26: Okay.
27: It's like a short-distance relay as the first runner runs a 100. It's one, two, four. Yeah, the first two runners both won 100. Which, how far is 100? How many laps?
26: One.
27: It's a quarter of a lap.
26: Okay.
27: The 100 is the straight sprint.
26: Okay.
27: Okay. 200.
26: Lucas, I just know how to run a mile.
27: 200.
26: Grand Blue Mile.
27: How many
26: That's
27: laps?
26: What I want to do. Half a lap.
27: You think half a lap is 1 mile?
26: Three quarters. Wait, no, you said Sean, I thought we were talking about the, what was the term you just used?
27: The 100 meter.
26: Yeah, that's a quarter, right?
27: That's a quarter.
26: Yeah.
27: Yes.
26: You said two.
27: A 200 meter is half a lap. How many laps for a mile?
26: Four. That's how I've run my whole life.
27: Four laps. Okay, I was really confused. I was really concerned because you said one lap. I was really concerned you thought one
26: when
27: lap.
26: When I ran the fastest mile between the two of us, it was four laps.
27: That's what it is. I had to double check with you. I had to double check. It's a 1600. That's what they call it in track.
26: Okay. Grand Blue Mile. That's what I'm doing.
27: The ladies, they do 1500, I want to say.
26: Okay.
27: Yeah. Can you do a 3200? Can you run 2 miles? I don't think you could run.
26: I could run 2 miles. It wouldn't be at a very high pace.
27: I don't think you could run 2 miles.
26: It wouldn't be at a very high pace.
27: I don't think you could get it done.
26: No. We're live out here at Verrill Health Center in West Des Moines. And we both, we strategically, Lucas, and you were the mastermind kind of behind this whole thing. We set up our appointments and our adjustments right before showtime. Mine was at 1 o'clock, though.
27: You still panicked and said, it's got to be done so much earlier. It's got
26: to
27: be done.
26: That's how I operate. I don't just show up to places 5 minutes before I'm supposed to do something.
27: Guess what? Mine was at 1:30. I scanned in at 1:30 exactly. They took me back there. I was done 2 minutes before the show started.
26: I'm happy
27: I timed it out
26: for
27: perfectly.
26: It. Well, I had wanted to make sure we got set up, we got hooked up, we connected back to the studio so we could do a radio show today.
27: You're trying to pull that card on me?
26: I just pulled that card. I was pulling that card with you while I was setting up.
27: You're okay.
26: And you got mad at me.
27: You're really pulling this with
26: yes.
27: me. Yes. I even go to you today. I go, Sean, okay, let's test you. Your appointment's at 1 o'clock. It takes 20 minutes to get to Vero. That's all it takes. Let's not leave at 12:30. Okay?
26: Oh, I was itching.
27: Let's not leave at 12:30. We didn't leave together.
26: We did not leave together.
27: I said, Sean, you don't need to leave. You don't need to leave at 12:30. You don't need to get to your appointment 10 minutes before it is because they have a lobby. And there's people. They do it in 10-minute increments. You have a specific time you're supposed to show up.
26: They have a system.
27: Yes, it's tight. It's a tight system.
26: And it's fluid, man. It works.
27: So I said, Sean, we don't need to do that. When I said that sentence to you, your pupils dilated. You did not like it one bit. You're shaking right now.
26: Lucas, we've talked about this how many times now. Like, I like to make sure I'm at certain places, and I will freak out I shouldn't say freak out because that's a little overdramatic there. I get antsy. I get anxious. I like to, things I can control, I like to control.
27: Oh, I know. Oh, I know. Things you can't control, you still like to control.
26: Yes, I would. I panic.
27: It's not just panicking. It's things that you want information about that you don't need information about.
26: Well, I'm always trying to dig.
27: Yeah, you're a very nosy person.
26: And I'm okay with that.
27: Very, very,
26: I accept
27: very nosy.
26: Who I accept who I am.
27: I'm also upset with you, the fact
26: How many things are you upset with me today
27: You
26: for?
27: Decided to wear the same shirt as me.
26: That's not true.
27: This is your fault.
26: This is not my fault. We're both wearing our Benchmark t-shirts today.
27: You were supposed to wear the hoodie. You wear a hoodie every day.
26: But I was like, you know what? Lucas is probably going to go with the shorts hoodie look today. It's going to be, you know, in the 80s. I'm going to go with the Bench Mob t-shirt.
27: I wear a t-shirt every day. I don't wear hoodies in the studio.
26: And then we saw each other at the radio station, and
27: it was the first thing. We didn't even say hi to each other. First thing I saw was you wearing your shirt. I went, are you kidding me? I thought about just going home, making you do the show with Connor.
26: Hi, Connor. How are you?
0: I'm good. There's a caller yesterday that wanted it to be the Connor and Lucas show. They were saying Sean was being a little soft. I forget what part it was, but I forgot to tell you guys yesterday. So
26: what was I being?
27: That's normal.
26: What was I being soft about?
27: I can't remember. What were you being soft about?
0: Yeah, that's true. Good point, Lucas.
26: Wow. Okay.
27: Charmin's soft.
26: My center fielder selections?
27: Charmin's soft. That's what Sean is.
26: Is it because I called him PC AAA?
0: I think so. I might have been.
27: You're just soft. You're soft all the time.
26: Wow, okay.
27: Always are. We were talking about our Vegas trip earlier today off the air, and we talked about your elitism when it comes to your leg room. Ticket prices for our plane trip out to Vegas have gone back down, by the way.
26: Yeah, back down to Bugsy. Hop on.
27: Yeah, $71. $71 for a plane ticket out to Vegas with us.
26: Yeah, and KXNO.com, you can register for your chance to win. Circa's got a deal going on as well, so you can book your trip through Circa. You can book that flight. And then, obviously, if you're one of our winners, then you can figure out what you want to do with that trip.
27: Mm-hmm.
26: But KXNO.com, we've had a lot of people. I'm actually blown away by the number of people that have registered. I guess I shouldn't say blown away. It's a shocking number when you see it. I'll put it that way.
27: I don't know. It's pretty crazy. It really is. Let's get to sports from yesterday.
26: Yeah.
27: I want to get on. I want to do just some odds and ends before we get to our quick hit. The news that the Milan Momchilovic news. Odds and ends. I want to start with hockey yesterday.
26: I messed that one up.
27: Yeah, Sean, what was that? Connor, how wrong was Sean in his power play yesterday?
0: Sean, Montreal laid down one of the worst performances from all ends that I can tell in a playoff hockey game, especially in a conference final. And then once they were down 3-0, from the looks of the highlights, they just started going for throats and headhunting. And
26: type of team that I support.
0: I can't believe you went against the off-the-bench Canes.
27: I can't believe you went for Canada.
26: First of all, this is
27: Canada in the Stanley Cups. They don't know what to do.
26: I still believe that the Hurricanes are going to win this series. I believed it yesterday. I thought that I was going to be able to steal one as far as my power play went. It went terribly wrong. I'll man up to it. I'll own up to the mistake accountability, something that we struggle with on this show sometimes.
27: Who struggles?
26: You know who I'm talking about.
27: Connor's
26: back
27: gotten
26: in studio.
27: So much better.
26: He has gotten better. Connor, you have gotten better.
27: I think you're getting worse.
26: You think my accountability is getting worse?
27: I think Connor's sucking it out of you like the Monstars from Space Jam. He's just taking the accountability out of you, and he's taking it for himself.
26: I'm taking accountability right now. I messed up.
0: Hand up,
27: only
0: guys.
27: Because we're forcing you to take accountability.
0: Hand up, I would never pick against the nation of hockey in a game of hockey.
27: The United States.
26: It is.
27: We run hockey.
26: It is the United States now.
27: Connor, I'm starting to think that Sean was cheering on Canada for the gold medal match.
0: It sounds a lot like that. It sounds like he's gone north on us.
27: He was not on the air during the Olympics. He was in Chicago that we know of. Connor, he might have been in Canada.
0: He might have been
27: planting a flag.
0: He didn't get to play Born in the USA 14 times in a row on this show. He wasn't there for the good times.
27: Heard.
26: Did you guys really do that?
27: What?
26: Play Born in the USA?
27: No, but we play Free Bird a lot.
26: Well, no, I support that. That's fine.
27: We played Free Bird a lot that week.
26: I messed that one up. I messed that one up. Hurricanes beat the Canadiens 4-0 yesterday in Montreal. Connor, what was your tweet about? Were the Canadian fans chanting "shoot the puck"?
0: Yeah. So typically, like the casual fans during a power play will start yelling, like, you know, it'll be a one-off guy in the stands, like, shoot, shoot it. And all the hockey knowers, all the puck knowers like you two, would be annoyed by that because they know they're trying to set up the perfect shot. But essentially, Montreal did not have a shot on net 12 minutes into the third period while they're down 3-0. And the entire stadium just started chanting, shoot the puck. It's one of the wildest things I've ever seen.
26: That's awesome, though.
27: Colorado, they were, the fans weren't chanting, but Colorado was doing the same thing. When they were down 2-1, and Connor, you can attest to this, dude, they didn't shoot for the last 60 seconds. I don't think they even, it wasn't just a shot that missed wide. They didn't, they were looking at the net, but they didn't throw one near it.
0: Yeah, that, and they couldn't even enter the zone. It was a pathetic effort to get across the blue line, and ice hockey players run into that. I play roller, and we don't have offside lines, but nobody knows how to carry the puck up the rink and get through a neutral zone, and it's agonizing watching NHL teams try to do it when they're desperate in these situations. They don't even get a shot attempt to tie the game.
27: It was very funny watching the President's Cup winning team just absolutely panic. Like, they had no idea what to do. I always think of the in the movie Miracle. Whenever I watch a hockey team and you could tell that they're panicking on the ice, I always think of Herb Brooks in that moment where he's saying that the Russian coach isn't pulling their goalie. Just, he doesn't know what to do. And then it cuts to the coach like rubbing his eyebrow.
26: Yeah,
27: he literally
26: yeah.
27: has no idea what to do. I always think of that.
26: They're thrown off.
0: Did you guys see the photo of the Colorado coach? It's Jared Bednar is his name. He was at the casino the night before game 4.
26: Oh, no.
27: I don't got a problem with that.
0: I don't either. I think they should give him a lifetime extension. He's a fantastic coach for Colorado, and he's doing all the right things.
27: Heavy sarcasm in Connor there.
26: You can't be seen at the casino the night before, no, especially when you're getting run.
27: What's worse, to be seen at a casino the night before an elimination game when you're the best team in the league and you're down 3-0, or to be seen at the casino with Diana Rossini while you're a married man?
26: Valid question. Married. Valid question.
27: Which is worse?
26: Having...
27: I think it's got to be Rossini.
26: I think it's the Avs coach. I'm gonna lean Avs coach. You can't be... Your team's in the playoffs and you're getting run.
27: Yeah, but he's not.
26: Now everyone's gonna be like, oh, Sean supports this type of behavior. No, I'm just saying, if I'm a fan of either one, the one that would bother me the most, Lucas. You know, you're going through this as a fan. So let's just say that you're an Avs fan here because you're a fan of the one that got accused on the other end.
27: I know.
26: So. You should give the answer here.
27: I think that's maybe why I said the Patriots is... Okay, as a fan, when you're like... When all you care about is the team winning, and that's all you care about is the success of the team, then you have to say it's what the Avs coach is doing. But as a human being, what's the worst one is what
26: it's Vrabel if you're looking at it from the human side. If you're looking at it from the fan side...
27: Well, I was looking at it from the human side.
26: Well, that's probably the right way to go. I'm looking at it from, how does this affect my team and my happiness?
27: Okay, Connor, which one's worse?
26: Oh, this is going to be good.
0: Probably a Coldplay concert if I had to pick one.
26: Oh, because of the...
0: I don't
26: want to be the CEO and the head of HR. It's not a good look.
0: I was just about to text you guys playing on the, would you take a picture with O.J. Simpson? Would you run across the street to take a picture with Diana Rossini?
27: Oh, absolutely.
26: I mean, yeah, probably. Nah, I don't care that much. Like, I don't care enough to do that. Like, I don't care. Like, O.J. Simpson, that's O.J. Simpson.
27: That's
26: the
27: juice.
26: That's
27: a Heisman winner.
26: Like, that's a Heisman winner. That's arguably one of the greatest running backs of all time.
27: Multi-thousand-yard rushing seasons in the NFL.
26: Did a lot of questionable things. I don't... Diana Rossini, I don't care. I don't care enough. I don't care enough to get my picture with Rossini. Here's my selfie with Diana Rossini.
27: Yeah, I would go take a picture with Diana
26: Rossini. Well, it affects you. Like, she could have possibly blown up what could be another potential dynasty in New England.
27: It doesn't matter if she was screwing Mike Vrabel or if she was screwing Kevin O'Connell. I'm going to go take a picture with Diana Rossini. I'm going to. It doesn't matter.
26: Okay.
27: It's before 4 o'clock.
26: Yeah, we are before 4. That's good. Kids haven't been picked up from school yet. Connor, would you get your picture with Diana Rossini?
0: Yeah, I think that'd be fun. I don't know if she'd take a photo in public, but sure.
27: Probably not now.
0: Yeah,
26: probably not now.
0: Probably not. I would do anything for the joke.
1: Anything for the bit. That a boy, Connor.
27: Would you go take a picture with Diana Rossini before all of her news went down? That, I don't think I would. I honestly don't know.
1: I didn't care then, and I don't care now.
27: I don't think I would recognize Diana Rossini in public before then. I honestly, I don't know if I would have. I really don't. NBA tonight, the Thunder take on the Spurs in Game 6. The Thunder up 3-2 in the series. Here's what we're all hoping for. We're all cheering for, except for Thunder Joe. We're cheering for the Spurs so we can have a Game 7, right? Was Sean paying attention?
1: I'm not. I don't want a Game 7.
27: Why not?
1: I want both teams rested in the NBA Finals. I want the Thunder to wrap this thing up. Also, DeBroff pissed me off earlier today talking crap with USC, so now I want the Spurs to lose.
27: You're such a... Going to leave it at spite. You're so spiteful.
1: Yes.
27: You're
1: absolutely
27: so spiteful. You hold such a grudge. No, we're cheering for the Spurs tonight. We want to see a Game 7. No better two words in sports.
1: It'd be great to get a Game 7. I don't think it gets there, Lucas. I really don't.
27: You don't?
1: No.
27: Why not?
1: I think the Thunder, I think
27: let's hear Sean's talking ball knowledge. All right, give us the X's and O's as to why the Thunder are going to beat
1: the
27: Spurs.
1: I thought the Spurs opportunity here. Okay, maybe to get to a Game 7. Different asking who's going to win the series here. Because going back to Game 5, I thought if the Spurs win that, they are going to the NBA Finals. I think if they win Game 5, they'll win tonight. Unfortunately, they did. Thunder got that one. Now the Thunder, I think the Thunder close it out this evening. I think that from a momentum standpoint. Am I going to be shocked if they end up going to Game 7? No, I'm not going to be shocked.
27: Oh, man, you just said that. I think this is going to happen, but if it doesn't happen, then I'm not surprised that it didn't happen.
1: I just want to get to the NBA Finals.
27: We could have a Game 7.
1: That doesn't do anything for me. I care about the Knicks. My Knicks are in the NBA Finals.
27: Now it's your Knicks.
1: Our Knicks, Connor. Sorry to not include you there.
0: That's okay. Our Knicks.
1: It's our Knicks. Stand up for our Knicks.
27: So am I included when you guys say our?
1: No, you are separate. You're a separate individual when it comes to our Knicks.
0: If you want to accept Danhausen into your house, yeah, Lucas, then you can be a part of our Knicks.
1: Connor and I have been on this train since day one of the playoffs.
27: No, you haven't.
1: Yes, have we not?
27: Connor? No, you haven't.
0: We were never more confident in the New York Knicks.
27: No,
1: I picked the Knicks to get to the finals.
27: Sean,
1: when
27: they were down 2-1 in the series, you said it was over.
1: I thought the Hawks had them. I thought the Hawks had them. They had them on the ropes.
27: Let's get to our quick hit. Our quick hit is that Milan Momcilovic last night elects to stay in college, will forego the NBA draft. Sean, we're not surprised by this decision to return to college. It seems like that was the move that a lot of general managers were telling him to make. A lot of people around the college basketball world thought he was going to make. Now, the question that remains is he going to play at Iowa State? Is he going to play Kentucky, Louisville, St. John's, Arizona? That's all we have left to wait on.
1: Yeah, I don't think I'm not surprised by this. Everyone that we've talked to, everything that I've read and heard, that this was the route that it was going to go. We talked to Ben Hutchins yesterday. He thought NBA.
27: He did.
1: Ben thought NBA. Bill Seals last week when we had him on, and he's going to join us coming up at 4:30. He was kind of like, this is where it's headed. He's going to stay in college.
27: Bussy selfishly called in yesterday and said he's going to stay in college.
1: Yeah, but Bussy wanted to get his take out there. That's essentially what it was. He didn't care that we read his thank you speech to the entire state of Iowa and beyond. He cared more about getting his Momcilovic thing out.
27: Only partial.
1: Partial, yeah. We did leave some things out. My wife was very not happy with that until I told her it's payback for what he did to us.
27: Oh, so now she's on board?
1: Now she was on board. She was like, yes, then I fully support what you guys did.
27: Bussy gave us permission, I omitted probably half the speech.
1: It's true.
27: I read the boring parts.
1: But yeah, in regards to Momcilovic, Kentucky, Louisville, St. John's, Arizona.
27: Yeah.
1: Are there schools rumored here?
27: Don't forget about Iowa State. Still potential. I don't think it happens.
1: I leave it at 1%.
27: I don't think it happens, but.
1: I had a couple people reach out to me today asking my thoughts on, like, do you think it's happening? Do you think he's coming back to Ames? No.
27: I don't think so.
1: No, I gave it a 1%. That's where I'm at.
27: Even there are some optimistic fans, and I actually really, you like to see the optimism out of fans when they say this, is start a GoFundMe. Do whatever it takes to keep Milan Momcilovic in Ames. And first of all, That's hilarious how college sports is. We have to start a GoFundMe so we can keep a player around.
1: I appreciate a good GoFundMe.
27: That's just that's what college sports is. It's donate, donate, donate. Fans, you want to have a good team? You want to keep a player? We need more of your money.
1: That's right.
27: But even if they were to get a really big, even if they started GoFundMe, it's not going to get enough money to be able to keep Milan in town, because the numbers that you hear, the rumors that you hear as to what other schools are offering him, I don't know if Iowa State's going to be able to compete.
1: No, I don't think that either. I can't believe I'm going to admit this. I want to go to your ball knowledge here. What do you think is holding Milan back with the NBA stuff? What in your opinion, if you could think of any sort of feedback that would get him to not, or for him to come back to college outside of financial reasons?
27: So you wanted to, okay. The easiest thing to say is that right now he's not a round one draft pick. He's not going to get taken in the first round. Very, very few, very, very few mock drafts have him in the first round. He's not getting first round grades. Most of the time he's getting it in the middle of the second round. So it's best for him to go. It's best for him to return to college in that regard. Also in the fact of, if he returns to college this season, he is going to make more money. He is going to. So then you look at the fact of Milan Momcilovic is also probably not somebody who is going to transcend a franchise, right? He is not somebody that you're going to draft that you want to build for the future. And I think Milan is a great shooter, and I do think he can carve out a nice role of being that three-point shooter for a team. He's got to improve on his ball handling. He has to improve as a rebounder, especially for his size. He has to improve as a defender. But when you look at what he specializes in, he's not somebody that you're going to build for the future with. He is somebody that if you want to win now, that's somebody that you go and get so you can see if they could be a part of your rotation. Literally just on the very tail end of your rotation, not even the eighth guy on your spot. So you're not going to use a second-round pick on somebody like that, even if it's in the middle of the second. So like Sean, the Bulls in a lot of mock drafts are getting picked to take Milan in the middle of the second round. I personally don't think it would be a good pick for the Bulls, because the Bulls are in a full rebuild.
1: You're years away from being competitive.
27: Then if you want to look at it even further, take another step, Sean, is that next year's draft class is weak. Next year's draft class is really, really, and I mean,
1: next couple,
27: really weak. So that means just using that type of theory is that Milan is going to move up in the draft. So he is more likely to become a first-round talent, if he has another good season in college, of course.
1: 515-284-5966. You can tweet at us at Off the Bench KXNO. And we're live from Vero Health Center in West Des Moines. 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We got the stuff up here, Lucas. We got cool pictures. We got QR codes. KXNO.com. Come out here and say hi to us. Again, we're out here at Vero in West Des Moines. When we get back, professional sports bettor Rob Donaldson going to join the show. That's next on Off the Bench with Sean and Lucas on KXNO and the Iowa Sports Radio Network.
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34: White victim, female, pretty, wealthy.
33: A white woman's murder shocks the city. A black man from the projects comes forward with information about the case.
35: He says the police are his friends.
33: But out of nowhere, he goes from star witness to prime suspect.
35: And then that's it. They turn on him.
33: The system is hungry for a conviction. Lee Harris is sentenced to 90 years.
36: I get 90 years for killing somebody I have never seen.
33: Behind bars, Lee finds an unlikely ally in his cellie, Robert. The pair are like chalk and cheese. There's no way their paths would ever cross on the outside. But as a fellow inmate, Robert sees through the lies and vows to do the unthinkable. Clear Lee's name.
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39: If you're with me, you're golden. I'll take care of you.
40: 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You stuck with me for life.
33: Together, they wage a 20-year war against Chicago's darkest corners.
41: I'm American made, but a lot Chevrolet. My mama taught me wrong from right.
1: All right, 2:33 here on the Iowa Sports Radio Network. We are live from Vero Health Center in West Des Moines. It's our Friday today.
27: It is our Friday. I'm really excited about that.
1: Yeah, there's a Friday vibe to us.
27: I don't really have that yet because I'm going to go to the gym later tonight after work. So I don't really have that Friday feel. I know tomorrow morning. When I wake up and I'm like, oh, I don't gotta go to work today. I'm gonna get that Friday feel.
1: It's gonna be nice for you.
27: Tomorrow I'm gonna go get the haircut. I'm going to
1: You're getting a fresh cut for Bussy's wedding.
27: Get a little lift in. I was supposed to do it yesterday and I forgot.
1: Okay.
27: Got
1: a boy.
27: Picked up my shirts from the dry cleaners today.
1: Look at you. I'm proud of you being an adult here. We're getting a haircut. We're getting our clothes dry clean for a wedding. Proud of you. This is good. I'm not taking a shot here. I'm happy for you.
27: I thought you were about to say, I'm not even taking a shower, and you're doing all this.
1: you know I'm showering.
27: You're showering twice.
1: Yeah, I probably will tomorrow morning, or tomorrow.
27: Wedding, Friday. I'm excited.
1: Yep. All right. Let's get to our guest now. Professional sports bettor Rob Donaldson usually joins us on Fridays, but because Lucas and I are not doing the show tomorrow, the voice of Drake football, Chuck Reed, going to be... Real quick, we kind of previewed it yesterday. The list is getting really good for Chuck Reed's show tomorrow.
27: Quit beating around the bush. Let's go to Rob.
1: Okay. Hi, Rob. How are you?
0: Hey, man. Yeah, no, I'm doing well. I had no idea that Lucas worked out. So shout out to him and his physique.

0: who's fallen flat on his face after, you know, a really promising start to his career. And then you look down, even if they were to be fully healthy, right? Like, everybody comes off the IL. You got Gleyber back, you got Hobby back, Cary Carpenter back, Parker Meadows. I don't necessarily think that that's kind of a future core. And so when you do have the ability to trade a guy like a Tarik Skubal, yeah, it's going to suck to have that absence in your rotation and not to have that guy who can go out and definitively just win you a meaningful game. But you're not going to win anything meaningful with that lineup. And even if you look down to the minors, Max Clark is not a bat. You know, right now he's just kind of a great fielder with speed. The prospects that they have don't really kind of shine a light on offensive explosion in future years. So I think it would actually be a good move personally for Detroit. And I do think it's a decent chance of happening as well.
1: Rob, staying in the American League Central and kind of the American League as a whole, but it refers to the Central. When you look at the current AL playoff picture, you have the Twins are tied right now with the Blue Jays, but you would technically, you could have three AL Central teams, and everyone wants to be like, oh, this is the Central's just putrid. It's this and that. I mean, it's kind of on the American League as a whole. You can blame the Blue Jays. You can blame the Mariners. You can blame, you know, the Astros and the Red Sox, right? Because if you get the Twins, the White Sox, and the Guardians, I don't think that's how it's going to end up happening. But, like, is that a good look for the American League that you have some parity like that? Or is it, no, that's actually really bad?
0: It's a reflection on how terrible that league is this year, honestly, Sean, because the Washington Nationals, who are fifth worst in the NL, would be the fourth best record in the American League. Just to kind of put that in perspective, nobody's talking about the Nats with Miles Michaelis being trotted out one every 5 days as a team that can contend in the playoffs or even have a sniffing chance at making the playoffs, but they would be in the American League. Heck, they might even have a chance at a bye consideration when it's all said and done. So I think, yeah, when you look at the AL picture, there's a lot of polarity. There's a lot of teams that are kind of grouped up in the middle. And that does open the door. Again, we keep talking about it ad nauseum about is there anybody down there that is kind of close to making it happen? And I've been highlighting the Texas Rangers. I still feel like that's the team that when you look at the youth that they have, the youth that's in the minors eventually going to come up. And also just do they have ammunition to go make moves at the deadline to contend at the American League? I think across the board, the answer is yes. And they have a lot of really top-end rotation starters as well. So, you know, I look at the kind of the middle grouping, and there's not a lot of promising teams. But again, if you're going to hitch your wagon to one of them, I do tend to think it's probably the Texas Rangers.
1: And I feel like we're going to do this on a weekly basis until it's either not relevant anymore or continues to be relevant. Thoughts on how the White Sox are playing?
2: Okay. All right.
0: Sean, you've got a fun squad here. And I mean, it's prospect season. There's going to be more and more prospects for the White Sox that are called up. But we saw one last night with David Sandlin, another starting pitcher. And he went out there and he shoved. He was awesome. And I think when you look down just the pipeline of players that are in the White Sox organization right now that could easily make an impact soon, you're talking about Braden Montgomery. You're talking about Jacob Gonzalez. You're talking about a lot of impactful bats and arms. We just saw David Sandlin get called up, obviously, and there are still more down there in AAA. I tend to think that the White Sox are going to be in a position to be literal buyers at the trade deadline, which is insane. And it's fun. And I think they're legitimately a team that can contend to an extent when they actually do make the playoffs, which I think they will.
2: Rob, if the playoffs ended today, the Yankees and the White Sox,
1: It'd be great for the show. Playoffs.
2: Imagine
1: because I have my built-in excuse already.
2: Imagine those two teams get to play each other in the playoffs. Rob, whose team would you be cheering for, Sean's or mine?
0: Oh, I'd 100% be cheering for the White Sox, but I had to your
1: my guy.
0: I think when you look at the Yankees, I think the Yankees, just from a pitching standpoint, have a demonstrative advantage, and they're only going to get ramped up. But you look at all the other teams in that mix there, at Lucas, I'll tell you, there's not a lot of other teams where I feel that way about the White Sox versus X dynamic.
2: Dude, you didn't mention the Yankees pitching staff. Gerrit Cole yesterday, my goodness. Welcome back, Mr. Garrett Cole. He's an ace. One more team here I want to ask about, and then we'll get to today's games. Let's go over to the National League West. And, Rob, I'm feeling pretty confident.

0: in the fact that we're both right and the Padres are starting to drop down in those standings. That offense just can't hit whatsoever. A team that's rising, Arizona Diamondbacks. You believe in this Diamondbacks squad?
1: Yeah, absolutely. I was kind of off put by how slow they started, but I knew that it was, again, it was kind of a small sample size that we were looking at. And certainly the just absolute out of nowhere resurgence of Nolan Arenado has played a major factor there. Now, I still think that when you, again, this is prospect season, and we are starting to see prospects make an impact in these lineups and rotations more than ever before. We talked about a couple weeks ago, what do you think the storyline of the season is? I think it's the youth that's being integrated at the major league level. Look no further than the Diamondbacks with a Ryan Waldschmidt, who just got called up 23 years of age, and he's just roping balls every single night. Eldarmo Vargas has come out of absolute nowhere after, you know, I think he just hit his age like 35 season, and he's playing better than ever. Tommy Troy just got called up for them as well, and Jose Fernandez is there. They have a lot of young players, even a Michael Soroka is having a career resurgence down there in Arizona. So that's definitely a better team than the Padres. I felt that the entire way. I think they're definitively going to end that way as well. And yeah, they'll be buyers of the deadline and they'll be contending in the National League.
0: All right, let's get to some games today. It's Thursday, so it's always a lighter day anyway. Three games after our show starts, and one of them features our number one team in our market, the Chicago Cubs, and they're going against the best pitcher in all of Major League Baseball. And
2: broke
0: Paul
2: the streak.
0: Steens.
2: Broke the streak, Lucas.
0: They broke the streak. I know. They won yesterday. They ended the 10-game skid. Rob, I see you're back in the Cubbies today against Paul Skeens. Why is that?
1: Yeah, I think when you look at the Pirates and just how well they've performed, honestly, you know, the 29-27, that's a lot better than a lot of people pegged them coming into the year, for sure. And part of that was, yeah, this resurgence of the lineup for them, but also the bullpen at the beginning of the year. Well, it was really turning up. A lot of guys that they were getting kind of the most out of, that they were holding down their roles within that back end. And now that has fallen off an absolute cliff. It's just a roll of the dice on whether or not that bullpen will give up 8 runs in a given day or not. And so even though Skeens is probably going to go out there, shove 5, 6, maybe even 7 strong against a Cubs lineup that's been all over the place, I tend to think if they can get him out of the game by inning 5 or 6, the Cubs have an advantage, whether they're up by 1, tied, or even trailing by as much as 2 or 3. So I'm going to roll with the Cubs at a plus 146 price. I think that's a pretty decent value right there.
0: All right, one more for you here. It's not going to be game-wise. I just want to talk baseball as a, you know, generically here. The Major League Baseball, they put forward a proposal for a new salary cap, including a salary floor, which makes a lot of people happy. We know that the Players Association is not going to like that. Rob, do you think that anything like this is going to pass? Do you think we're going to have baseball in 2027?
1: You know, I hate these like politic things that like happen in these sports, and there's probably going to be some form of a lockout, I would imagine, because, you know, it's been kind of budding to this point for a long time, and now it's about to come to fruition one way or another. They're going to force us to eat a couple months of the season, and then we'll have an argument the next season. Oh, well, you know, shortened season wasn't so bad, so let's just shorten it from 162 down to 140. Like, that will eventually kind of be how it goes. But, yeah, no, I don't know necessarily how it's going to play out, but I think it's a good rule set to implement if they can pull it off. Teams need to be investing in their teams, not just scraping the bottom, always constantly trading for prospects. And also, I don't like what the Dodgers do, just stacking all these elite level players. There needs to be some continuity in professional baseball.
2: All right, Rob, appreciate you joining us today, and appreciate you the flexibility with the schedule there, and we'll talk next week, sir.
1: Sounds good, guys. Enjoy the rest of your show, and shout out to the White Sox.
2: Thanks, buddy. Rob Donaldson, professional sports bettor, joins us always on Fridays, but he joined us today because we're going to be off tomorrow. 515-284-5966. You can tweet at us at Off the Bench KXNO. When we get back, we'll have our Van Wall Equipment Play of the Day. And Dr. Fitzsimmons going to join the show because we are live from Verrill Health Center in West Des Moines. 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
8: 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That was from the Hurricanes-Canadians game last night. Got my power play completely wrong.
9: Sorry, Sean. It's okay.
8: Is what
9: it's
8: okay. It is. We're live from Verrill Health Center in West Des Moines, and we are now joined by our guy, Dr. Fitzsimmons. What's up, sir? How are you?
10: Doing great. Thanks for having me.
8: Good to be here again. We feel like we live here. We're here all the time. But
9: we made the decisions. We both had appointments earlier this morning, and we said we're just going to reschedule them right before the show today.
10: Why wouldn't you?
8: Smart play. Smart play.
10: That's the Van Wall play of the day.
9: It is.
8: Look at that. So I had a listener reach out to me yesterday, and they had reached out to me. They had booked an appointment here, and they were like, hey, like, I'm getting ready to, they messaged me, they're like, hey, I'm getting ready to go in for my first, my consultation or first appointment. I don't know what level they're on yet. They're like, does it really work? Does Verrill really work? And I go, I don't need to know, and I don't know what you're going in for, but I can speak on my behalf here and like my story. And, you know, I was dealing with 3 to 4 headaches a week. And since I've come here, and I say it to every doctor that helps me, since I've started coming here for about almost a month now, I haven't had one headache.
10: That's
8: and
10: amazing.
8: I do the neck decompression, and I get my adjustments. I haven't had one headache.
9: What are you guys doing that is leading to that? What is it that you guys do that is helping him get rid of his headaches?
10: Yeah, absolutely. So the biggest difference of what we do here at Verrill Health Center is we figure out where your nerves aren't communicating at. We do all this initial testing like you guys had on the very front, and we need to figure out where your brain, your body isn't relaying messages appropriately. I always talk about like a good relationship. If you have any woman, especially, they say communication, that's the key to a good relationship, right?
8: I hear it from my wife all the time,
10: and that's
8: right?
10: The same thing in your body is your nervous system, your brain, your spinal cord transmit messages throughout your entire body, and then there's nerve interference or errors of misalignments that are causing your brain and body to not communicate properly, then your body can't heal. And so whether it be headaches or knee pain or shoulders or plantar fasciitis or whatever you have going on, you know, if your body can't communicate, then it's definitely not going to be able to heal the way it's God designed it to. I always tell people, if you cut your hand, you don't have to tell it to heal. It should just do it all by itself. Well, same thing with headaches or plantar fasciitis or any different health issues that you have going on. Your body should be able to heal all by itself. And if it's not, then there's some level of miscommunication going on in your body. And so our whole premise at Verrill Health Center is to figure out what's the cause of your health condition? How can we get your body to communicate and heal from the inside so you get much longer lasting results? We don't want you just headaches to feel good for a few days or a month and then go back to where you are. We want to get these corrected for the long haul.
8: Yeah, and that's been my whole thing. It's almost like I've been waiting. Okay, when's the headache coming? And it hasn't. And it's kind of blown me away a little bit. Like in all honesty here. I'm in here 3 days a week. I get my decompression and then I go get my adjustment. Is the decompression what is kind of really for my symptoms, right? Like the neck stuff and the headaches. Is that really where this thing attacks the decompression?
10: Yeah, so decompression is really great for the disc spacing. So with your neck, if I can go into your personal health a little bit, details, you know, pretty severely decreased curvature in your neck. And those discs are like your body's shock absorbers. And when you lose those, then they have not enough space for those nerves to come back out of. And those are going, a lot of those are going right back up into your head. So by opening those spaces up, those allowing your nerves to freely communicate the way they're supposed to and allow them to heal. And then the adjustments. So you really have a synergistic effect of the adjustments and the decompression. So it really just depends on what the individual goals are, what their symptoms are, and then we'll come up with a personalized plan, whether it be adjustments, decompression, shockwave, regenerative medicine, you know, gut health protocols. You know, every single person that comes in, we need to do all those initial evaluations, figure out exactly what the cause of the problem is, then we can come up with a comprehensive game plan.
8: We want to get the phones to start dialing here. What is the number to call? How do we get people in here for their consultations?
10: Absolutely, yeah. So we do have an amazing bench mob special, as you know, normally about $250 to just come in, get a full neurological evaluation, a muscle assessment, a consultation, meet with the doctor, or a network with most insurance companies, do a benefits check, but only $37 for the bench mob. Give us a call at 515.
0: Life is full of hurdles. 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
38: The Professional Women's Hockey League has announced the three finalists for the 2026 PWHL Billie Jean King MVP Award, which goes to the player most valuable to their team's success during the regular season. Anne-Renee Desbiens of the Montreal Victoire, Erin Frankel of the Boston Fleet, and Kelly Panik of the Minnesota Frost are up for the prize. 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
8: All right, hour number two here on the Iowa Sports Radio Network. Sean Roberts, Lucas Strain, Connor Ferguson with you until 5 o'clock this evening. 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Still to come here on the show. We'll go on the clock here shortly. 3:30, our buddy Jeff DeBraw, formerly at Channel 8 KCCI here in Des Moines, will hop on with us. At 3:45, we will face off. And at 4:30, Bill Seals from CycloneReport.com will join us. Good timing to have Bill on to be able to talk about this Momchilovich stuff. But he'll be coming up at 4:30. 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
0: Yeah, it's normally a $249 consultation, and you get it for $37.
8: It's a hell of a deal.
0: I did it. You've done it.
8: I've done it. And we're patients now. We run into each other all the time.
0: Yeah, I don't like it. I really
8: don't. You could run into us by getting your appointments here.
0: It was funny. I went back to the bathroom earlier, and I walked by one of the rooms, and I could hear the pulse of the shockwave.
8: Uh-huh.
0: So I was like, oh, I know what you're doing.
8: You know
0: in
8: what
0: there.
8: That is.
0: I know what's happening in there.
8: There you go.
0: John's very jealous of the fact that I'm
8: getting I'm to the point now where I want to start experimenting with things.
0: You just want to experiment with what they do here, and you want to experiment on your body.
8: Yes, I'm a test subject. Test me.
0: I don't think that's how it works.
8: It's not how it works, but it's like in my brain. I'm not getting headaches. What's next?
0: I've gotten to the point now for we are upping the voltage in my arm. We're going even higher now, so we're almost at the point, Sean, where Lucas can play again. Lucas is almost back on the field.
8: Have you sat out this entire time with softball?
0: I haven't played once. I couldn't throw. Sean, I'm not exaggerating. Like I was begging for the ball to not get hit to me because I couldn't throw. Because I was ready. I felt like my arm was going to get torn out of its socket every time that I did. I was begging to not have the ball get hit to me.
8: AJ tweets in, Sean's elitism extends to refusing to watch college football at a bar. He's not a man of the people. We're talking about my Allegiant flight to Vegas.
0: Sean is so elitist where, you know what? No, elitist isn't the word for it. It's stubborn. Stubborn is the word for it. Where I told Sean today, Sean, you know what? I'm almost not happy. I'm not excited that the White Sox are good, which I actually am. I actually enjoy watching the White Sox win. But I don't like what it's doing to Sean because Sean outright refuses to watch anything else now.
8: I'm back to being a 162 or I'm all, in. That's all I'm watching.
0: All you care about is the White Sox.
8: Yeah. It's actually made me a worse radio host. I have to play catch up on everything else instead of just watching it live and while it's happening.
0: Doing your homework?
8: Doing my homework. Instead of going the two screens, I'm just going the one screen and I'm like scrolling and I'm following a little bit along on my phone. I'm like, okay, that's it. Oh, the Hurricanes are up 4-0. That's an interesting development in my eyes. Okay, because I had the Canadians for the power play. Back to the White Sox. That's my life right now.
0: Sean just refuses to watch anything else. Oh, Sean, did you watch this? Nope. Did you watch this last night?
8: My playoff team is playing.
0: Nope. We are. I did the math. We're a third of the way into the season.
8: Yeah, it's not even close to being done.
0: 33.9% are the Sox. They're 55 games in.
8: But I'm having fun.
0: And that's fine. That's fine.
8: I'm having fun. I'm enjoying watching the sport that I love more than a lot of things in life. I love the sport of baseball. And it's been...
0: Don't say it. But it has.
8: Taylor tweeted in, is Connor going to Vegas?
0: No, he's going to the Knoxville Nationals.
8: He's going to the Vegas for racing. That's Knoxville Nationals. Do I have that correct, Connor?
50: Yeah, there's some people down there that call it Knox Vegas.
8: Good.
0: Who's some people?
50: A few friends of mine. Shout out Bobby Meinzer. Great family he's got. His son Cole.
8: Great family he's got there.
50: His son Cole is racing now, so I've known him for 6-7 years.
0: 6-7. I totally thought Connor was setting that up to go. ESPN saying it. Bleacher Report saying it.
8: Sports Illustrated saying it.
50: Everybody's saying it.
0: It's his favorite line. We just got a tweet in about the World Cup. By the way, did you see what's happening in New York for the World Cup? The day of Game 6 of the finals is when the Knicks are supposed to have a home game. No. There's also a World Cup game being played.
8: Well, that's not. They're playing at the Meadowlands, right? They're playing at MetLife, I believe.
0: Yes, they're playing at MetLife.
8: They're fine.
0: I know, but there's also a golf tournament that same day in New York. So it's like the trifecta.
8: Well, I'll tell you what, the Tourism Bureau did a hell of a job with this one. Well, the Knicks were throwing. They were not.
0: Whoa!
8: They were throwing. Our Knicks were throwing.
0: Whoa!
8: Into the NBA Finals there.
0: Come on.
8: You can't plan for that. You plan for the World Cup, and you plan for the golf outing.
0: They're the best team in the East. They're the best team. Come on. Connor, Trevor tweets in that the MVP has been the Vegas coach. He's the guy that was hired 7 games left in the regular season. Do we agree with this take, Connor?
50: Yeah. He's got some great numbers. He's been regarded as a bad coach in different places and a great coach elsewhere. So I'm kind of in the middle. But he's getting them to work hard. So
8: Tortorella, right?
50: That's the
8: Vegas. That's the Vegas coach.
50: Yeah. He's getting them to work hard. So he's doing his job. Not quite as good as the Colorado coach. I think that guy probably the best coach in the league.
0: I can't believe I now have to be worried about the Stars. I thought we were good.
50: I did too. I did not see this coming from this bit.
8: Pressed.
0: The panic button has been pressed. I don't know what's going on here.
8: Alec tweeted in, Sean, I'm heading to Chicago next weekend for the USA versus Germany pre-World Cup game.
0: That's what made me think of it.
8: Already doing a Cubs game on Friday and don't know what all to do on Sunday. Any suggestions?
0: Are the Sox at home?
8: Well, it depends on what this weekend?
2: It depends.
8: Is it this weekend?
0: Yeah.
8: Or next weekend?
0: I think he
8: They're
0: said
8: home this weekend.
0: Didn't he say this
8: no,
0: weekend?
8: No, he said next weekend. They're home this weekend. Playing Detroit.
0: It's next weekend?
8: Yeah. It depends on what you want to do.
0: They're on the road. They're in Philly.
8: If you want to do like some tourist stuff, you can go to the Field Museum. You can go to the Shedd Aquarium.
0: I was in Chicago.
8: Architectural tour.
0: Alec, why aren't you asking me? I was in Chicago. I know the land. You want to go clubbing?
8: You missed more commies. Yeah, if you want to go clubbing, Lucas is your guy.
0: You want to be forced to go clubbing? I can tell you exactly where to go.
8: With bottle service.
0: Only if you want to be forced, though. Because I didn't want to go.
8: With the sign and the fireworks and
0: Welcome
8: everything.
0: Welcome to Chicago, Lucas. Thanks, guys. Really wanted to be here for bottle
8: if
0: service.
8: If you want to show up late to a baseball game, you hang out with Lucas.
0: Got to go to Cork and Carries before a game. It's
8: that
0: a
8: must. That is true. If you're going to the South Side, you got to do that. So
0: you got
8: to
0: get some drinks beforehand. Get a bunch of beers.
8: It all just depends on what you want to do. Like, I appreciate the architectural tour. Like, this is where my problem is growing up there. And like, a lot of the tour stuff was my field trips growing up. So now it's just like I'm reliving it all the time that when me and the wife do it. But I haven't been in a couple years.
0: I haven't been to Chicago with you.
8: It's interesting.
0: I want to see White Sox Dave.
8: I can make that happen.
0: I should have texted White Sox Dave while I was there.
8: I'm not giving you his number.
0: I have his number.
8: Okay.
0: Connor has his number.
8: Connor does.
50: Everybody's
8: got his number. I wasn't going to let that happen.
0: I know you weren't.
8: I was like, I can't risk Connor sending 2 a.m. text going, get on your doors, Dave.
50: How's Connor Bedard looking?
0: That's his name, right?
8: Connor Bedard, yeah.
0: How's he looking for White Sox Dave to go? I'm going to be honest. I have no idea. I do not watch unless they're good.
8: Connor, I'm looking at the question that you asked me over the break about Cyclone Kathy's picture of us for Survivor League. I got to be honest with you. I think
0: he looks 12.
8: Well, yeah. First of all, when was that photo taken?
0: He looks 12.
50: That's at the 2019 Camping World Bowl in Orlando. As you can see, I'm ripped in that photo. I don't know if Kathy did some photo.
0: Why did he have a cutoff?
8: I was like, this is not the Connor that we see today. And that's not even taking a shot.
50: It seems like a shot, Sean.
8: It's not a shot, I promise you.
0: I don't know. The picture of Sean looks hilarious.
8: Well, that's I don't look like that.
0: I know you don't. Connor's the only one who actually still looks kind of like what he actually looks like.
8: I look deeply intoxicated in this photo.
0: You don't look like you.
8: That is not me. It's obviously an AI photo here. Tyler Allen's freaking out listening to this. AI was used.
50: Lucas has got like a pair of Danhausen glasses on with some light beams coming out of them.
8: That's actually a true photo. We took that last year at the State Fair, Lucas.
0: We did.
8: Oh, body armor remote.
0: Is this where
8: outside the Crystal Studios?
0: Is this where it was? I don't remember where all of our pictures are taken. There's nothing in our background. It's just me in a polo and a hat.
8: I know that photo.
0: How am I supposed to know that? All right, let's go ahead and start on the clock.
2: on the clock. The boys are now on the clock.
0: All right, we talked about it to start the show today, but we'll re-bring it up now. Milan Momčilović officially returning to college. He is not entering the NBA draft. He's returning. He is returning to college, but we do not yet know what school he is going to be playing for next year, but we are all in agreement. We find it very, very unlikely he's going to be wearing the Cardinal and gold next season. Pick a team. Pick out of those four. Kentucky, Louisville, St. John's, Arizona. Where are you hanging your cap?
8: Kentucky.
0: Dang it, I wanted Kentucky.
8: Connor? I could take. I want Arizona for the drama. Selfish reasons. I want Arizona for selfish reasons. Where I think he's going to end up is going to be Kentucky.
0: Connor,
50: I guess I have to go Kentucky because I don't want to see Milan win a championship, and I think that's the worst option of the four if you're trying to win a title.
0: Is Louisville worse than Kentucky?
8: Louisville's invested a lot of money into their roster.
0: They
8: went full send.
50: I believe in that coach at Louisville. I forget his name's
0: Pat Louisville. Kelsey.
50: Thank you.
8: I believe in him. I don't know who he is, but I believe in that guy.
50: No, I couldn't remember his name, Sean. But what I'm saying is, if I said Louisville for that same reason, he'd absolutely win the title this year. I would jinx 100%.
8: Tell you what, if he goes to Kentucky or Louisville, he's going to have good bourbon. If Momčilović is a drinker at all.
0: I'm trying to think if Katie had Pat Kelsey losing in the first round of her March Madness bracket, and I'm pretty sure she did. So not a great looker.
8: Yeah, okay. Yeah, ugly head coach.
0: Wow.
8: Well, I'm just going off. I mean, we got like a million views on the thing. I mean, it is what it is. It's out there.
0: So Milan Momčilović returning to college. I also would put, you know what, I'll be different. St. John's, Patino. Give me a little Patino.
8: I like that fit.
0: Give me a little Patino action. He plays with Patino. There is no messing up. You're having a bad game. You're on the bench. It doesn't matter. You are not getting.
8: There's
0: any
8: no anyway. Just keep shooting.
0: There is none whatsoever. You are on the bench. He's had the Big East Player of the Year 2 years ago in an NCAA tournament game when they were down by like five.
8: I can see it now.
0: Minutes.
8: I can see it now. If he were to go to St. John's and let's just say. Patino benches him. Iowa State fans are going to be all over social media. Like, this is what you get.
0: If he plays for Arizona, Arizona comes to Ames, does he get booed or does he get cheered?
8: I would hope he gets booed.
0: I think he would get cheered. Honestly, I think he would.
50: He'd get booed.
8: Connor, you're the...
50: He'd get booed.
8: You think he would get booed?
50: 1,000%. There have been lesser profile guys that have returned to Iowa State at different schools that have been booed.
0: Yeah, but he's not... He's not really leaving on a sour note. Everyone understands why he's leaving.
8: I have to remove myself from this because I'm a spiteful human being.
0: This isn't Tyrese Hunter going to Texas.
50: No,
0: this
50: but
0: is everyone knew. Everyone knows why Milan's doing it.
50: It's a guy that is leaving after three. I mean, I've seen 7 posts today about this is why I don't buy players' merchandise when they're at Iowa State.
8: I think that you will have a portion of the fan base. It's kind of like the Audi. Well, okay, Audi Crick's a little bit different.
0: Yeah, it's different.
8: But I think you'll have a portion of the fan base that will cheer and give him a standing ovation. I do think you'll have what might be a small percentage of the fan base. I think you'll have some boos. It might not be all of Hilton Coliseum, but I think you would have some boos.
0: I think he would get cheered on. All right, Iowa basketball is next on the clock because we officially know what's happening for the Creighton game. I think it's so funny how we get all this breaking news today where people are like, breaking news, Iowa will play Creighton in a non-conference game, exhibition. Did we not already know this? And did we not already also know the date?
8: We talked about this.
0: Yes, we did.
8: When it got announced, we had Chris Connolly on like a couple weeks ago.
0: Yes, this is... What's new here, but why is it resurfacing today?
8: So I think it is because it's actually officially been put out.
0: Oh,
8: there.
0: That's so ridiculous. We have already known all
8: I
0: of
8: think
0: this.
8: It's because there's an actual official announcement.
0: Anyway, it's on November 15th at the Casey Center. Tickets go on sale this Monday, so next week at 10 a.m. Sean, I'm going to miss the game because it's Sunday. I'm also going to miss the Iowa football game the Saturday before.
8: Oh, a home game
0: against Purdue.
8: Oh, no.
0: Yep. Got another one.
8: You're missing Purdue is...
0: I got another one.
8: You got a wedding.
0: Yep.
8: Wait, is that two weddings now?
0: In Wisconsin. I'm missing one game this year, one game next year.
8: Wow.
0: People need to start...
8: Your family loves fall weddings.
0: Oh, it's not my family. Oh, it's Katie's family.
8: Katie's family loves fall weddings.
0: They need to take my sports watching schedule into account.
8: I don't think you're going to win that argument.
0: Put it on a road game.
8: Pick up the phone and start dialing.
0: I will watch from the ceremony on my phone. I'll sit in the back row if I have to. Yep, Creighton, Iowa, Sunday, November 15th. Tickets go on sale Monday at 10 a.m. Vikings are next on the clock because there is drama in the clubhouse.
8: Oh, we got tea.
0: So the Vikings spoke to the media today, and both Kyler Murray and J.J. McCarthy were asked about working with one another. Now, it's important to say that they were not asked these questions while they were together. They were separate while these questions were asked, but they were both asked the same question about working with the other one. So one guy sounded like a vet answering the question. One did not.
50: Hold on. Sorry, guys.
3: Could you describe your relationship with JJ to this point?
4: It's been great. It's been great. Obviously, I know he's a younger guy, so any way I can help him, obviously, I feel like, you know, I've played 7 years now, going on eight, so I'm considered a veteran, even though I don't see myself as that. Give him any knowledge that he needs. Again, you know, we're both competitors, and I know, you know, we both want what's best for the team.
3: Been receptive to hearing criticism?
4: Of course. Yeah, he's overly receptive, you know, and he's always communicating, asking questions, stuff like that, so it's been good.
5: JJ, what's your relationship been like with Kyler so far?
6: You know, it's just like two guys in a classroom. You know, he sits on one side, I sit on the other side, and it's the coach's responsibility to teach us and coach us. So,
5: is there any awkwardness, like, between you two?
6: Awkwardness, you know, it's just like the same feeling, you know, when you're in high school and there's another person on the other side of the room. That's just kind of how it is. So I wouldn't say there's any awkwardness.
0: JJ McCarthy sucks.
8: There is a boatload of awkwardness.
0: Very much so. JJ McCarthy does not like the fact that the Vikings brought in a quarterback this offseason.
8: That is... I mean, I listened to the audio earlier today. Hearing it again, my goodness.
0: JJ McCarthy.
8: I mean, if you're...
0: Nine's not the guy.
8: No.
0: Sorry. Nine is the guy.
8: Nine's the guy.
0: JJ
8: McCarthy.
0: Nine's better than Tom Brady. JJ McCarthy is worse than Jamarcus Russell.
8: How does you... Even if you truly feel that way, you can't say that to the media.
0: No. Sean.
8: You can't act like that.
0: I figured you were going to say this part.
8: What?
0: It goes all the way back to what we saw in training camp two seasons ago. Doesn't have the leadership. Sean, tell the story. Say what happened. What made us out on JJ McCarthy?
8: When we were up
0: we were out on him in the draft anyway.
8: This is, two days this week we've brought up our time in Minnesota for training camp. No, we
0: I could be a kicker.
8: We were up in Minnesota. We got to watch 5 minutes of the beginning of practice up in Minneapolis.
0: Warm-ups. The walk, the lead-up to warm-ups.
8: And why am I blanking?
0: Sam Darnold
8: was on the Vikings at the time, and he was out there warming up, had the pads on, had his jersey on. He was chatting it up with the guys. He was throwing the ball around. Showed leadership, right? Like, I'm the starting quarterback of this team. So they start stretching. At least start getting in formation to start stretching. And who comes jogging out?
0: Not even jogging. It was a walk.
8: Walking out.
0: Shoulder pads in hand, not on.
8: Mm-hmm.
0: Practice jersey wasn't even on the pads.
8: Nope.
0: Arm sleeve on. They walked.
8: J.J. McCarthy.
0: He showed up late to practice.
8: Yep.
0: And we judged everything off of that.
8: And
0: we've
8: been saying this for a little bit now.
0: Dude, you can't say that to the media. You can't. It goes to show Kyler Murray's been doing this for a long time, and J.J. McCarthy is still very bitter about how his time in Minnesota has gone. Very, very bitter. He wants to be the guy. I don't think he's going to be the guy.
8: No, I appreciate it. Kyler Murray had the correct answer.
0: But now I do have to pose the question, why was Kyler Murray wearing a stocking cap, a very, very thick winter stocking cap in the video?
8: Well, it's Minnesota. You never know.
0: It's still 80 degrees.
8: Minnesota could be a little chilly up there.
0: I can't do it. All right, next on the clock here. Let's talk a little bit. You want to talk tennis?
8: Tennis?
0: I know, right? If I'm bringing
8: what
0: up
8: do you,
0: tennis.
8: What do you want from okay, me for okay. tennis?
0: There's a reason I'm bringing up tennis. Don't worry, we're not talking tennis.
50: The story's
0: there
50: amazing.
0: Is a reason I'm bringing up tennis. The French Open is taking place right now. Hand up. I had no idea the French Open was taking place right now.
8: Is that on ESPN?
0: I don't know. It's probably on ESPN Plus.
8: Okay.
0: I have no idea.
8: You know where we just talked about where my one-track mind is these days.
0: I didn't know French Open was going on right now. Okay, so I think his name is Jannik Sinner. He's the number one tennis player in the world right now. Kind of weird how I didn't know how to pronounce his first name. His last name is Sinner. I think his first name is Jannik. He's the number one tennis player in the world and the odds-on favorite to win the French Open. However, he lost in the second round to the 56th rated player in the world.
8: That would be an upset.
0: A very big upset. Sinner was on a 30-match win streak dating back to February. He was leading 5-1 in the third set. Was, Sean, I'm not kidding, a minute away from winning the match, going back into the locker room and moving on to the next round, before he lost 18 points in a row. How was that even possible? The number one tennis player in the world lost 18 points in a row. So here's how big of an upset it was. So Kalshi is one of those prediction markets, right? It's kind of like Pauly market and stuff.
8: People
0: have probably heard about Kalshi by now. Rated him as a 98% chance of winning his tennis match. He was minus 10,000 to win on FanDuel. Minus 10,000. Okay? So he was a very big favorite. There's this guy on Twitter. His name is Fozen Poker, I think is how you pronounce
8: Perfect
0: it.
8: Perfect Twitter name.
0: Fozen Poker, yeah. Whatever. He's a sports handicapper. And he put out a tweet, and I quote, "If you saw $999 on the ground, you'd pick it up, right? Sinner is a, in all caps, guaranteed to win." So, what's he do? He posts screenshots, plays $5,000 on FanDuel, $5,000 to win $50. He placed $50,000 on Kalshi to win $950. That's $55,000 on this dude who has a 98% chance to win. $55,000 to win $999, and of course he lost. He lost. This dude just lost $55,000.
8: This is some extreme bookmark stuff.
0: He lost $55,000.
8: How would you feel if you lost $55,000?
0: I wouldn't wager $55,000.
8: If you could, would you ever wager it?
0: No.
8: A lot of money.
0: That's so much money.
8: It's a lot of money.
0: So here's what's even funnier. The match was at 5 a.m. his time. He didn't watch. He said, "I'm going to wake up and find some extra money in my account."
8: Yeah.
0: So he woke up to losing $55,000.
8: I've done that before. Not $55,000, but like I've placed, you know, like a bet that I'm like, you know what? That's probably a guarantee for me to win.
0: I have $55,000. I don't care when the match is taking place. I'm up watching it.
8: Well, yeah, but I'm betting, you know, $5-$10 here. But I've either stopped watching or I'm not paying attention or I've gone to bed and I woke up and I go, "Oh, that actually didn't hit. Oh boy, what happened?"
0: Oh no.
8: This would be,
0: Kaylee.
8: Yeah. Can you get me a Sorsby's guy?
0: Can I get Ipe on the phone, please?
8: Who did Sorsby use? I need to talk to some people.
0: I need a fall guy. Connor? I need a fall guy. Connor's my fall guy.
50: I got
8: Connor,
50: it.
8: Would
50: I
8: you
50: got
8: accept it. Being a fall guy for the show?
0: Call letters first.
50: Yeah, call letters first. Accountability, Sean. Could learn something from it.
0: Connor's showing up tomorrow.
50: Mm-hmm.
8: For what?
0: Work.
8: Oh, well, yeah, we're not.
0: No, we're not. Connor's putting the call letters first.
50: Did you guys see this Fozen guy? Like, he's tweeting through it, and he's making me like him more. I love this guy.
0: Is he tweeting through it?
50: Yeah, he's like taking the hits with it, too. I love it.
0: Good. He lost $55,000 betting on a tennis player I'd never heard of. Number one guy in the world loses 18 points in a row. 18 in a row. That's incredible. That does it for On the Clock for today.
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21: John Polk was my nemesis. 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
8: right, 3:32 here on the Iowa Sports Radio Network. Hope everyone's Thursday is off to a good start. We're live here at Barrel Health Center in West Des Moines. We're with you until 5 o'clock this evening. Sean Roberts, Lucas Strain, Connor Ferguson. We're now joined by our buddy, Mr. Jeff DeBraw, formerly at Channel 8 KCCI here in Des Moines. And Jeff, I'm going to do something that I wasn't planning on doing, but I want to start this with an apology to you, sir. I want to say sorry to you because I took what maybe was an unnecessary shot at you earlier today.
0: Sean overreacting to something was not that bad.
8: I overreacted. Well, it was a picture of a T-shirt, and it was the USC logo, and it just said "scared" in Notre Dame colors, and I was taking a shot at the Notre Dame USC stuff, and I realized, you know what, they're both at fault here, Jeff. It's my fault for starting something that, you know, there needs to be accountability on both sides. So I want to start this with an apology, sir.
2: I apology accepted. You know, I guess unnecessary. Just friendly banter.
8: I appreciate it. Thank you for accepting the apology. It really got me thinking, because earlier in the show, Lucas posed the question of, do we think that the Spurs and Thunder get to a game 7? I said, no, the Thunder are finishing this thing off. And he was like, oh, wow. And I was like, well, Jeff pissed me off earlier, so now I want the Spurs to lose. And I realized, I don't want that for you, Jeff. I want my friends to be happy.
2: I think your intuition is probably correct. I think this thing ends tonight, unfortunately.
0: What? Why?
2: I'm a little pessimistic. I don't know, man. Even if Jalen Williams, I don't know. I'm pessimistic. I'm a fan. I'm pessimistic. And you ride the ebbs and flows of fandom, right? And I don't know. Let me start off by saying this, to be transparent. I did not watch a single second of game 5. I was at the Dave Matthews concert with my dad. But they still got it, by the way.
8: It's a good concert. It's a good concert.
2: Great concert. Great concert. An interesting crowd. But all I heard was does Wimby have the Hanta virus? Like, good Lord, he looked horrible, apparently.
0: He was allergic to the paint.
2: I had not brought myself to watch it. I don't know. It feels weird tonight. I don't know if they close this out. AJ Mitchell, I don't think is playing for Oklahoma City. I'd be shocked if he was playing. And honestly, I don't know if they're going to bring in J-Dub to try to close this game out. But honestly, they've been better without him, which is shocking. But it's on the other side of it. Is Bruce going to hit those threes? Is Jared McCain going to hit those threes? If I was a betting man, which sometimes I am,
8: I was going to say, which, you,

0: Don't say that.
1: Maybe he
2: might.
1: Does.
2: You might just.
1: Hey, at least Tony Brothers isn't calling the game.
2: You don't want him giggling with Lou Dort on the sideline anymore?
1: Isn't it such a shame that this is a sport where you see the officiating crew and you're immediately like, oh, that's an issue. What other sport do you have that, like baseball, like you saw Angel Hernandez behind the plate, you're like, all right, this is going to be a bad night, but it's bad for both teams. Like, this guy tonight, James Wood, there's videos of him like holding up SGA jerseys and Instagram reels and, and you know, but Zach Zarba is the head official, and the Spurs do have a good record when he calls games. So, but it's such a shame that this sport gets to this where it's like, Tony Brothers is officiating. Like, we're not winning this game tonight. But it also doesn't help that you shot 11 of 40 between your four best players.
2: Who's the extender? I'm blanking on his name. Foster.
1: Scott Foster.
2: You need Scott Foster.
3: Yeah, there
2: you
3: it
2: need
3: is.
2: Him
3: yeah,
2: tonight.
3: Yeah.
2: That's what you needed.
1: He was there in game four. I just
2: went Spurs way.
1: Look, if we win, I'll be thrilled. Obviously, I'll be thrilled. I don't know. Really disappointing the way they lost game five, and then Wimby not talking to the media afterwards is to me a little soft.
2: Oh, that's soft.
1: And that is my guy. But we'll see. We will see. I'm very nervous.
3: Jeff DeBroff, formerly at Channel 8 KCCI here in Des Moines, now working down in Tampa, Florida, joining us here on a Thursday. We're live from Farrell Health Center in West Des Moines. Jeff, what'd you make of the Knicks sweeping the Cavs, making it look easy?
1: I'm at a crossroads of whether or not I think that's a result of the Knicks being really good, which they're playing really good basketball right now, or if the East is just that bad, and I'm at like 70-30. The Knicks are playing really good basketball at the 30%. The East is just really bad at 70%. I mean, that's just, it's not a good conference, you know, and things are falling the right way for the Knicks. This is probably going to be the best chance they've to win a title for a long, long time. Because you have these two teams in the West who are battling it out, and they're going to come into that series, whoever it is, banged up. But they look really good. When you have Landry Shamet looking like Ray Allen.
2: don't you start shaming Landry Shamet now, okay? Best shooting performance we've ever seen in a conference finals.
1: That's what I'm saying. Like, when Landry Shamet starts looking like Ray Allen, I mean, everything's going right for you.
2: He's the guy.
1: The layoff hurt them, like rest versus rust, right?
2: I
1: don't know. Look, if the Spurs lose tonight, or if they win, they lose game seven. If the Spurs lose this series, I will be a Knicks fan. And going
2: good.
1: Back to how you were like, I'm rooting for the Spurs to lose tonight, Sean. How can you actually root for Oklahoma City unless you're from Oklahoma? Like,
3: oh, I'm not.
1: So unwatchable. And of course, tonight's game is going to start with an SGA free throw because they upgraded Mason Plumlee's foul to a flagrant one, but we're going to ignore, you know, Jared McCain with a flying elbow to Dylan Harper's throat. I mean, come on. They're so unwatchable.
2: Oh, man, they are. They truly, truly are. But here's the thing. It's a good thing that it gets everybody to cheer against in the NBA, so maybe it's good to have a villain back in the league. I want to go over to baseball here because I saw that you were retweeting some stuff about Wander Franco, of course, the former Rays shortstop. And we don't need to talk about, like, what's the X's and O's of the details of what's happening. I just want to know, with you down in Tampa, is that still a storyline that you guys follow? Like, the Wander Franco stuff, is that something that you guys are, like, because you're in the news, is that something you guys still report on?
1: I mean, no, absolutely. I mean, this is a guy who signed an 8-year, $171 million contract. This guy was supposed to be the future of the franchise. No, absolutely.
3: Yeah, biggest absolutely. Contract in Rays history.
1: I mean, it's a huge deal. You know, our station works with, there's a part of our station that is a Spanish language station, and one of the guys he was like, I have a source down in the Dominican right now who's at the trial. We're going to have everything. So, yeah, I mean, it's a big deal. And now I think fans are more so wondering, because he's not going to play Major League Baseball ever again. I think fans are now wondering, you know, what happens with salaries when they get out of money? How do you figure it out?

0: No, but the wonder Franco, can he come back to play for the Rays? Is, I mean, that ship has sailed for fans here.
1: Oh, yeah.
0: And I think they're okay with it because they somehow landed on Junior Caminero, who might end up being better.
1: If he's better than Wander Franco was a stud. Yeah, awful human being, I mean, but he was great on the field. He was great on the diamond.
0: He certainly was. Junior's no slouch, man. I mean, 45 homers and what was it, 114 RBIs last year, and probably on pace for another 40-homer season. I mean, has already stated that he wants to be around for a long time, so we'll see what happens. But no, we definitely kept up with it and will keep up with it.
2: Hey, Jeff, one of the things that came out today, it's not a massive story, but I think it's pretty cool that coming up in June, your Braves play my White Sox. Bob Costas is going to be on the local White Sox call in honor of the White Sox 1983 team, but neither here nor there. It's just the Sox playing the Braves. What are your thoughts on Costas when it comes to baseball play-by-play, play-by-play in general?
0: Snooze fest. I think he's got a little bit of, and here's the pitch outside, 1-1. Like, okay. All right, here we go. Like, next one. And it's 2-1 now. He's got, look, Bob Costas is a legend. If I could have a career that is 25%, 10%, of Bob Costas' career, I'd be a very happy man. That being said, I don't like watching him call baseball, but he is still one of the great sports journalists and TV personalities that we have had. But he is a very boring play-by-play guy. I watched him, his first played the Sixers on NBC this year, and it was when they did their throwback day, and Costas called the game. And the Spurs won by 50. And it was the most boring 50-point win ever. I was not even excited about it. It was like, Wembanyama, the dunk. He's pretty tall, huh? It's like, oh my gosh, Bob.
2: All right, buddy. God. Well, appreciate you joining us today and the flexibility, because you had to work on Tuesday.
0: No, thank you for your flexibility.
2: Yeah, that's right. That's right. All right, yeah, my man.
0: You told me to go away.
2: We'll be back to normal next week, but appreciate
0: God,
2: you joining
0: us
2: today,
0: Tuesday,
2: sir.
0: I hope we're talking Spurs Knicks finals, but I doubt it.
1: Oh, we're going to be throwing hands if that's the case.
2: It would be good. But all right, Mr. DeBroff, we'll talk next week, sir. Thank you again for joining us.
0: All right, fellas.
2: 515-284-5966. You can tweet at us at Off the Bench KXNO. When we get back, we'll face off here on the Iowa Sports Radio Network.
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1: 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It's Off the Bench, Sean and Lucas on the Iowa Sports Radio Network, 106.3. Cakes and Lucas Strange, Sean Roberts, Connor Ferguson with you until 5 o'clock this evening. Then overtime, Iowa will take over. It is time to face off. Connor.
17: All right, guys. Caitlin Clark was seen in a Giants hat after supporting both the Yankees and the Cubs in the past. Do you care if your favorite players and celebrities wear other teams' gear?
2: Yes. Yes, I do. Like,
1: well, if they're a fan, then yes, yeah, but they're not.
2: Yeah, I guess if,
1: like, you think Ben Stiller's ever getting caught dead wearing something other than Knicks gear?
2: No, because like this, let me get into my example here. Chance the Rapper, okay, grew up on the south side of Chicago, massive White Sox fan. Okay, he had a clothing line with the White Sox or a hat line with the White Sox. He's thrown out the first pitch multiple times. Like, it is a anyway. There's been a few times that he's been pictured with a Cubs hat. That bothers me. I don't like that.
1: You're so petty.
2: Yes.
1: Your pettiness knows no bounds.
2: To the fact of, like, now I look at him differently. I look at him differently and his rep career.
1: I mean, I refuse to wear, like, when I go to a game, I actually prefer to not go to Yankees games when I go on these, check out all these ballparks because tickets are cheaper.
2: Mm-hmm.
1: But I will Flex. Not. What? They are cheaper.
2: You're not wrong.
1: They're cheaper.
2: Much cheaper.
1: When the Yankees are playing, ticket prices go up. But so, you know, I'm not going to wear the home team's gear or the road team's gear. I'll just wear nothing or I'll wear Yankees gear. But I don't get upset when I see somebody else is wearing different gear.
2: I don't know.
1: Caitlin Clark is wearing a Giants hat. Good for her.
2: Yeah, but she's wore her Cubs stuff. She's thrown out the first pitch at Wrigley. She's a Cub fan.
1: She was the Grand Marshal at the Indy 500.
2: Yes. Can't forget that.
1: How could you? Connor, how was her... I didn't see her little thing. How was it?
17: We were still getting the pool TV set up, but everyone I heard said it was good.
2: You missed it.
17: Yeah, I missed it.
1: None of us saw it.
2: You had to get the extension cord.
17: The HDMI cord was giving us fits.
1: Who takes a TV to a public pool?
2: Thank you. That's what I was trying to ask the other day.
1: Who takes a TV to a public pool?
17: Okay, second face-off question today is we're planning on taking the TV out there again on Sunday for the IndyCar race at Detroit and NASCAR at Nashville. Is that acceptable at a country club?
1: No.
2: No.
17: I'm saying it depends.
2: You could get me with the, like, it's the, you know, the apartment complex pool or something like that. Still, bold strategy out of you.
1: Your own backyard? Absolutely.
2: Yeah. Country club pool? You're busting out an extension cord, a table, and a TV? Who do you think you are?
17: Actually, I would argue that it was on a chair, I think.
1: I would argue country club is doing it at the country club is worse than doing it at a public pool because country club, they try it to at least have an image they try to uphold. And Connor's got a TV on the ground.
17: We have the most sophisticated racing series in the world on TV.
2: You're not in the infield, at a dirt track race.
1: What are we doing, putting the water in our beer here?
17: That could be something, water and beer.
2: Get back to your shanties over here.
1: I would argue that doing it at a country club's worse than at a public pool.
2: Yeah, you shouldn't have said country club, Connor.
1: You made it worse.
2: You made it worse.
17: I figured it'd be better. All right, we'll go to the next one here. So 17 years ago, guys, Kyle Busch won a custom-painted, very nice guitar that they give out as trophies at Nashville. There's people... I'm sorry, I skipped the part. He, in victory lane, smashed the crap out of the guitar. If you saw a NASCAR driver do this, what would be your reaction?
2: I don't care. I could care less. Am I supposed to feel a certain way about this?
1: What opinion are we supposed to have?
17: A lot of people that appreciate guitars don't like them smashing it because of how much guitars cost and how much they could be sold for.
2: Oh, have we offended the music industry here?
1: Tyler Allen's going to be pissed at us.
2: Are we out on the... Is the music community out on off the bench?
1: I've smashed a guitar before.
2: I would like to smash a guitar. I think it would be fun.
1: It's a lot of fun.
2: Yeah.
1: I've done it.
17: I want to hear the situation where Lucas smashed a guitar.
1: It was somebody's old acoustic guitar. They said it wasn't going to work anymore. I don't know why, but they said it wasn't going to work. And I said, can I break it? And they said, yeah.
17: I support that. That's on my bucket list.
1: I broke an acoustic guitar.
2: Connor, you should break the guitar at the country club. Just move in there.
17: Anyone has a guitar for
2: me? How are you getting into the country club?
1: Yeah,
2: also?
1: Whoa. We skipped that.
2: No. We're going to do this on the other side of the break. That does it for hour number two. More to come in hour number three. Bill Seal, cyclingreport.com, joins us at 4:30. 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
3: 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Spotify comes along. They changed the game. Pandora was still trying to be kind of like radio in a way. 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But these royalties, Tidal pays the most at 1.3 cents. Apple's 0.7, YouTube Music 0.7. Spotify pays 0.4 cents per stream, same as Amazon, and then Pandora's down to 0.1. 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
10: 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But that is coming up at 4:30. If you missed any part of the show, check it out on the podcast via the free new and improved iHeart Radio app. Before we wrapped up hour number two, we both had the same question at the same time, Lucas. In regards to Connor,
11: we have somebody who is a country club member on the show, and it's not one of us. It's Connor.
10: Out of all the people, too. So, all right, Connor, you don't need to say which country club, but I want to know how I want to know how you got put in or how you got in there.
12: Yeah. So my family has been members there since I was a kid. And I've been going there since I was a kid. It's pretty simple.
10: You've had a country club membership the entire time.
11: You've had access to this the whole time, and Sean and I have never gotten an invite.
10: We've never gotten an invite to the pool?
12: The pool opened literally this weekend. You guys are welcome to come out and watch a race with me. Be a fun time.
10: Connor, no, I'm not going to watch a race. You're not treating this like the infield at a NASCAR track.
11: Well, no, we're not taking a TV.
12: The invite is with the asterisk of you got to watch at least the last 30 laps of a race. Lucas?
10: Not the first 30 for Lucas.
11: First 30 is where it's at, okay?
10: Well, this is good to know. Yeah, no, I saw that over the weekend. I was like, okay, Connor is setting a TV up with an extension cord and everything at a public pool, which I was like, bold strategy.
11: I was at a country club and said, you know how when people say make yourself at home, you're really not supposed to do that. You're supposed to still be very polite about everything.
10: Not when it comes to Connor.
11: Connor fully went and made himself at home.
12: Oh, trust me, we asked a couple of times. I was kind of against it like you were, Lucas, and my dad's like, nope, we're doing that. We're taking it out there. We're going to have it all set up. And
10: Your dad was like, we pay for this privilege.
11: Yeah. This was Dave's idea?
12: Yeah, we usually have like a group of like 7 to 15 people anywhere in between watching the race as it goes on. So it's a fun time out there. Everyone's good people.
10: I need to know.
11: Dave's a hardworking man. I can respect Dave's decision.
10: Okay.
11: Not Connor's.
12: Appreciate
11: Connor
12: that.
11: Connor should not have done this. Dave has my permission.
10: We're out on Connor doing this at a country club.
12: I just want it on the record, too, that if Lucas or Sean paid more attention to the group chat, I was very quick to tell him I'm at a country club, not a public pool.
10: Wait, you disclosed this?
12: Yes, no. This was said on Sunday.
11: Sean, are you doing what I do, where you see the group, you see he said something, and you open it and you close it?
10: Well, in my mind, I was like, okay, Connor has set up a television. I was more thrown off with the extension cord. I'm like, he's really gone above and beyond here to watch racing at a pool. And at the time, I thought it was a public pool.
12: It'd probably be worse if we brought a generator out there and had that running.
11: Oh my goodness.
12: To power the TV.
11: You're treating this like it's a tailgate.
10: Uh huh.
11: You can't do that.
10: So I guess is Off the Bench now part of a country club?
11: Absolutely not.
12: You guys want to do a show from there?
10: No, they got
11: to. They have to pay us for that.
10: Yeah, come on, Connor.
12: That is true.
11: We don't just show up to places for free.
10: There was a time in our life, maybe, but not anymore.
11: Chantourage show.
10: Yeah,
11: Chantourage. Not even back then. Yeah. You would love to do a show from a country club.
10: Yeah, but now sometimes you get to a point where your show that stuff isn't free anymore.
11: Okay, well, here's the thing. Connor's not the only one who needs to get laughed at here for a little bit because Sean, what is wrong with you? The fine folks here at Faro, out in the lobby, they have a TV, and it's a promotional TV where they have videos of customers and their experience in there. And Sean had to be the guy, and you went and asked if you could have if you could be in a video.
10: I want to give my testimonial.
11: You're going to be that guy. You're asking to be in a video.
10: Filming tomorrow.
11: Sean, we are already the people who come here and do a show in the lobby and have people stare at us. We're on the radio. You didn't have enough attention already?
10: No,
11: needed to go and be in a video for Vero?
10: No, because here's the thing, Lucas. I will get it for social media. It'll be all over the place. I'm growing growing Vero and my story.
11: So now, okay, but now the video idea only magically pops into your head after I told you today you should have taken a video of me getting my treatment done and posted online.
10: Yes.
11: So now you're just going to take all of the credit for the idea that I gave you today.
10: Think of this. Every time now you come to the lobby here at Vero, you're going to have to watch me. My testimonial is going
11: to
10: be on
11: the TV screen. I'm not looking
10: at
11: that TV. I already ignore you in person when I see you here. I'm not going to react to you on a TV.
10: You should. It's going to get a lot of play. It's going to get a lot of play.
11: Are you going to make a goofy video? Is that why it's going to get a lot of play?
10: No, my testimonials is the real deal.
11: I feel like you're supposed to give your testimonial when you're done, and so you can speak about how the treatment helped you.
10: It's helped me.
11: You're in the middle of it. You should wait until the end to give your testimony.
10: I started 4 weeks ago. I haven't had a headache since I started.
11: I feel like you should wait until the end.
10: I'm on a 3-year plan. I might not even be doing the radio show anymore in 3 years.
11: Whoa.
12: Jeez, Sean.
10: Did I get dark there?
11: Speaking of the radio show, you're just dropping these bombshells on me today.
10: What do I do now?
11: Connor, right before we started the third hour today, Sean hits me with this. You know, it wasn't until about a week ago that I knew the first part of our intro was from Cars. Can you believe this, Connor?
12: That's probably more egregious than not knowing how to pronounce Tomater's name.
11: Sean, what did you think I put in there?
10: I thought it was just some random clip from a movie. I didn't know.
11: You see, hey, Lightning, you ready?
10: I thought it said, hey, listen up, you ready? I thought that's what it said for the whole, like, we're almost a year into the show that I thought the whole time that's what it said.
12: It's clearly Mac's voice, the race car hauler. I mean, that's an unmistakable voice, Sean.
10: Okay, I've watched Cars like twice in my entire life.
11: That's a problem right
12: that's
11: there.
12: That's egregious, too. How is Miles ever going to learn life lessons?
11: Have you ever seen Cars 2?
10: I think once.
11: Have you ever seen Cars 3?
10: No.
11: I'm very disappointed in you.
10: There's nothing to be disappointed about. This is... I don't understand why I'm getting hated for this.
11: You're going to introduce Miles to Cars.
10: Yeah,
11: and
10: he's at some point.
11: And he's going to love it.
10: Well, they're opening up... they have Cars Land and Disneyland, and now they're opening up a little Cars Land at Magic Kingdom and Disney World. That's how he's going to get introduced.
11: He's going to go on rides first?
10: Yes.
11: He's not going to love the park unless he sees the movie first.
12: You got to show him the movie first.
11: You have to. Otherwise, he's not going to understand what the Cozy Cone Motel, what it even means. Do you even know what the Cozy Cone Motel is?
10: I know what it is. I know what it is.
11: In the car right now. It's after 4.
10: It is. Yeah, we're back into...
11: We're in the kid-friendly zone. Why do you think we're talking Pixar?
10: That's right. That's right. That's how we planned it.
11: Perfectly.
10: I, in all honesty, though, I had no... Until like a week ago when we were talking about different quotes for which is going to be coming up here in about a month. New intro.
11: Quit teasing the tease.
10: Sorry. Tease of the tease.
11: Quit teasing the tease.
10: Tease of the tease.
11: Are any other questions about the segments of our intro? Anything else that you don't know?
10: Everything else I know.
11: Hey, Lightning, you ready? Get off of the bench and into the game with Sean Roberts, oh, and Lucas Strain. Who in the right mind?
10: You don't have to quote the whole thing here.
11: I just want to see if I could, honestly.
10: I mean, that was a good run.
11: I thought I could do the whole thing.
10: That was a good first 20 seconds there.
11: 20. You know how to count to 20?
10: 15.
12: Doesn't know how to pronounce Tomater, so.
11: I don't understand that joke, Connor. What's he say? What's he do wrong?
12: What did he...
11: Mater?
12: Sean mispronounced Mater's name and said Maytel or something. Like, gosh, 5 months ago probably at this point.
11: How am I supposed to remember what he did five months ago?
12: I thought for sure...
10: I don't remember what I did 5 months ago. I don't remember
12: shocked,
10: what I did
12: Lucas.
10: A week ago.
11: Connor might be making something up again.
10: He could be. This could be like...
11: It's a Connor stat.
10: He's trying to... Yeah, are we Cubs zoning this or are we...
12: I have this on full authority. I won't go back and find it. I don't want to hold myself to that, but you definitely said Mater's name wrong.
11: It's going to come through all of the past podcasts just to find the one moment where Sean said something mistakenly so he can take a victory lap.
10: He wants it. It's all about a victory lap. It's all what it comes down to.
11: That's what we all do.
10: You're not wrong.
11: We all do that. We just want to take victory laps over each other. Have you guys been, I don't know if you guys watch the College World Series at all.
10: The CWS?
11: Yeah. Well, so I know you watch it once it gets to Omaha, and you'll pay attention for the super regionals. But have you been paying attention to the Women's College World Series? Because...
10: No.
11: Well, first off, you have the storyline of Oklahoma didn't make it. But the Jason Williams storyline, have you followed this at all?
10: That I have followed,
11: this
10: yes.
11: is awesome.
10: Texas Tech, right?
11: Yeah. So
10: Texas Tech just in the middle of everything these days.
11: So Jason Williams, you know, we all know of White Chocolate. You
10: yes.
11: know, cocky little white basketball player. That dude was good.
10: He was smooth.
11: He was real good. Played his college days at Florida, right? And his daughter, she's really good at softball. She's really good. And she spent her first 2 years at the collegiate level playing in Florida at her dad's alma mater. She enters the transfer portal and she goes to Texas Tech. So Texas Tech coincidentally faced Florida this last weekend. And in that three-game series... She hit multiple home runs. She was hit by 5 pitches. Jason Williams was ejected from one of the games. And then after another one of the games, they brought him onto the field and was celebrating with the team on the field. Well, I think the story is so fun. Texas Tech beat Florida, by the way. And Jason Williams is fully and openly cheering for Texas Tech, as he should be. He's cheering for his daughter's school. I think the story is so funny, which, by the way, she had another hit today, Texas Tech won.
10: She got hit?
11: She got hit today. She got a hit today.
13: I saw the video of course she gets drilled, and they pan right to Jason Williams, and he goes, "You got to be kidding me."
11: Did you see that she was?
13: Did she do something specifically at the plate, like stance wise,
11: or is this the plate.
13: This is all?
11: No,
13: we're just trying to hit her.
11: Well, I think for Florida it was, for Mississippi State today. I can't say.
13: Are they just sticking up for the SEC? Is that
11: sisterhood of the SEC? You come after one of us, you come after all
13: of us. Apparently,
11: I feel like they should be happy that she got out of the conference. She's good. She's their leadoff hitter. Plays second base. Like I said, she had a hit today. Texas Tech 8-run Mississippi State. I don't really pay attention to the Women's College World Series. I will pay attention when it gets down to the final eight. I pretty much do the same thing for the men's side of things. Except I have been following UCLA this year. They're not winning the whole thing. Book it right now.
13: Really?
11: That's not happening. They keep having way too many close calls. Way too many. They're going to trip up at some point.
13: They got the first pick in the draft on their team.
11: UCLA is not going to win the whole thing.
13: Okay. Lucas Strain calling it now.
11: Stamp of approval. If I get it wrong, I'm going to have some people taking a victory lap on me.
13: I don't think people will be butthurt because...
11: No.
13: You decided to go against UCLA.
11: UCLA is not winning the whole thing. I'm putting my stamp on it right now. So, Sean, did you pay attention to the proposed Senate bill for collegiate sports? Did you look into any of that at all?
13: Saw it, read it a little bit. There's some things that I'm like, oh, you know what? That can work. There are also some things that I'm like, no, not going to work.
11: I really don't think any of it's going to work.
13: Really?
11: I don't think any of it's going to pass. I think it's all... I think a lot of it is stuff that I would be in favor for. Like one of the things was they change rivalries to where you are geographically. So that kind of coincides with changing your conferences.
13: Yeah.
11: To going back to...
13: That's not
11: going to
13: happen.
11: So like that's what I would love to have happen. Do I really like Cal and Stanford playing in the ACC? Not really.
13: I don't think Cal and Stanford like played in the ACC.
11: Did you see that they had to play each other in the first round of the ACC baseball tournament?
13: And they had to go all the way to...
11: Virginia, I think is where it is.
13: No, I thought it was...
11: Is it in Carolina?
13: Carolina, one of the Carolinas, yeah.
11: So, like, just, I think in theory that's good. It's never going to happen.
13: No.
11: That's never going to happen. So, another one of the things was, like, they want to limit it to one transfer for undergrads. Boom! I'd love for that to happen.
13: Support it. Not going to happen.
11: This is not going to pass. That's not going to happen.
13: And if it were to pass, it's going to be held up in court for a long time.
11: Yeah, and we're just going to have players who are going to be, they're going to try and get their own way around it. Like the UCLA guy that we were talking about earlier today. Mm-hmm. The quarterback, don't worry, I'm entering the transfer portal for track, but I'm going to play football at my next school. It's going to happen.
13: At some point, I'm putting the pads on.
11: There was, so pooling media rights is really the big one that my eyes found, that I noticed, is that they want the conferences to pool their media rights together. I don't even know how that would be a good idea. Like, I don't understand why. It's never going to happen. The SEC quite literally said that themselves today in a statement. They said, yeah, no, we're not doing this. And why would the SEC do that? Why would the SEC want to do that? Why would the SEC say, yes, all of this money that ESPN is paying for us to have our media rights, let's distribute it to the other conferences?
13: No. It's not going to happen.
11: Why would they ever do that? The Big Ten would say the exact same thing.
13: It would.
11: I understand why the ACC and Big 12 want it, but
13: it would happen if you didn't have. It would happen if you didn't have, like, to your point, the Big Ten on the with Fox and NBC and the SEC on ESPN. It would happen if you were able to distribute it to all the networks. Like if everyone could play on all the networks throughout the season. Then maybe, or if you just had everything on one network. Like, let's just for the sake
11: fantasy
13: of
11: fantasy world.
13: Yeah, fantasy, hypothetical. Everyone played on ESPN. Then you could do it, right? It's never going to happen.
11: No, it's not going to happen. And, like, in theory, would pooling media rights be good for distributing talent? Oh, absolutely. Oh, absolutely. Because then you're not going to have some schools who are richer than others purely
13: Correct.
11: Because of what conference they're in. That's never going to happen.
13: No.
11: The SEC, the Big Ten are never going to go for it. And the SEC quite literally said so themselves. Speaking of the SEC and the Big Ten, a little bit here on NCAA tournament expansion talk. Not NCAA tournament expansion talk.
13: Playoff talk.
11: Playoff talk. I think it's funny how, remember last year the Big Ten was the team that was on the island? Mm-hmm. The Big Ten was the only one saying, let's go to 24. And everyone else, the SEC, the ACC, and the Big 12 were, we want to stick at 12. Or we want to, most we want to go to is 16, right? And now we've kind of flipped that script, haven't we? The Big Ten is no longer the team on the island, it's the SEC. Because the ACC and the Big 12 are now in favor of the 2014 playoff.
13: Because they realized this benefits us.
11: Well, so here's why they are, because the Big Ten switched their proposal. The Big Ten has flipped it to its top 24. It's the top 23 teams plus one auto bid. Here's what I think, Sean. Here's my cap. What do we call it? I'm blanking on it.
13: Your
11: tinfoil.
13: Tinfoil hat.
11: Here's my tinfoil hat. I think this is what the Big Ten wanted the entire time. I think this proposal that they put together last year of 24 teams, six automatic qualifiers from the Big Ten, six automatic qualifiers from the SEC, four from the ACC, four from the Big 12. The others are you know, at-large bids. I don't think the Big Ten actually ever really wanted that. I think they, in the dream world, they wanted it. I think they knew they were never going to get it. I think that this top 23 teams plus one group of five, I think this is what they truly wanted the entire time. I think this was a situation of ask for the stars because you're gonna miss low.
13: Mm-hmm.
11: I really think that's what this was. I think the Big Ten knew, okay, we can get this to where we want it to be, but we have to ask for a lot more so that way what we truly want doesn't seem that bad.
13: Yeah, and I think too, and now you've put the SEC in. Have you been kind of following, like, the SEC head coaches are pissed at the conference?
11: Well, so the coaches are now in favor of, not all of them, like Mike Elko says he doesn't want it to happen.
13: Right. Well, I'm saying on the, because they agreed to the nine conference games and the one Power Four game with accepting that only if there is college football playoff expansion. Like, they were under the impression, we'll get to 16 teams, 24, whatever.
11: Correct.
13: Whatever. And now it's not happening, or it hasn't happened
11: yet. It's not going to happen this year. I'm telling you this.
13: Right, and it hasn't happened yet.
11: We're going to be at 12 this year.
13: So the SEC's like, or at least the head coach was like, you guys got us on board for this, and nothing's happening. Mm-hmm. So now we got to play nine regular SEC conference games along with a Power Four.
11: Yeah. So
13: like, it's...
11: But so you have the coaches and the commissioner want completely different things
13: uh-huh.
11: now. The coaches are now in favor of expansion because they've realized, okay, our schedule is a lot harder. We're going to lose more games. We need more room for error.
13: We kind of screwed ourselves over without purposely trying to screw ourselves over.
11: So now the coaches want expansion, except for, like I said, Mike Elko. I loved his quote, by the way, where he's like, the coaches only wanted expanded so they could have more job security. It's supposed to be hard to make it to the playoffs, guys. Applaud Mike Elko. Shout out Mike Elko for that one, okay? Texas A&M coach. But so Greg Sankey doesn't want it, and we know why.
13: Because Greg Sankey then has to go and answer to ESPN, who reportedly has come out and said, we'll give you guys 16. We're not giving you 24.
11: And why is it, Sean? Why does ESPN not want it expanded
13: any
11: further?
13: Because they don't want Fox involved. They don't want NBC involved. They don't want CBS involved. They want these strict rights to the college football playoff. And who does the SEC have the partnership with?
11: ESPN. So they are using ESPN as their talking piece.
13: Correct.
11: AKA Greg Sankey, who is at this point not talking about the betterment for the coaches. He is talking about what the betterment of what the SEC needs. And the SEC is in a partnership with ESPN. Fun times. College football. So political now.
13: It really is.
11: Only politics we talk on the show.
13: That's right.
11: Only politics.
13: Conference politics.
11: Only when it comes to collegiate sports. That's the only politics we talk. All right. 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It was ugly yesterday. I went 1-4. 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I started the day 0-1. I bet on the Tigers. They had a 1-0 lead, and then they got outscored 7-0, so they lost to the Angels 7-1. I was on the White Sox money line in a parlay with the Pirates today. in that parlay, the White Sox already won today. So in that parlay, they got me to plus 155. So I'm doing a little bit of a hedge spot. So I'm hoping, I still want the Pirates to win, but I also have hedged it by taking the Cubs money line today. It Skeens against Colin Rea. So basically what it comes down to is if the Pirates win, I'll still make half a unit. But if the Cubs win, I don't lose anything. I'm just going to, it'll be a push for those two. So that's what I'm doing in the Pirates and the Cubs game. I'm on the over 8.5 between Toronto and Baltimore. It's Chris Bassitt against Patrick Corbin. His underlying numbers are awful. I'm just waiting for it to happen. So I'm just taking the over today because I also don't like the Orioles pitcher. So over 8.5 between the Jays and the O's. Speaking of that game, I'm on Jesus Sanchez. Over 1.5 hits, runs, and RBIs combined. This is one of those props that I found on Unjuiced. His exit velo over his last 15 ABs has been absolutely tremendous. And like I said, Bassitt's not a great pitcher this season. So over 1.5 hits, runs, RBIs for Jesus Sanchez of the Blue Jays. And then I'm on the under 7.5 runs between the Astros and the Rangers. I think this Rangers team is just awful. In the NBA world, Sean, I don't believe in game 7 unders. I believe in game 6 unders, especially when the home team is the team in the hole. That is when your defense comes alive. Give me the under 219.5 between the Spurs and the Thunder. And I don't know who wins the game, but I think the Spurs come out hot in the first quarter. Give me the Spurs first quarter -1.5. That's in the notebook.
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10: 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Chuck Reed, voice of Drake football, along with Connor Ferguson, going to be doing the show tomorrow. So we were like, we want to talk to Bill. Let's get Bill on Thursday. And, I mean, the timing of it is perfect because, Bill, yesterday, or last night, I should say, we found out that Milan Manchilovic is coming back to college. He withdrew from the NBA draft. First and foremost, thank you for coming on the show today, sir. Always good to talk to you. But your thoughts on this, Bill?
25: Yeah, it didn't surprise me. I think it was probably leaning more towards him coming back. I think the Iowa State coaches were still hopeful, optimistic that he was going to stay in the draft. And I don't know, he and Milan and his agent must not have gotten the guarantees they were looking for. Listening to Cyclone fans weigh in on my board, obviously they're not huge fans of this. I think if there's anything good maybe to come out of this, if he's not going to end up back at Iowa State, I think from their perspective, hopefully he goes to Kentucky. Last chance. They don't want to see him end up at Arizona and have to face him this season. I think that would be the worst for Cyclone fans that have already seen, Rocco Beck, Dottie Crooks, so many players leaving, and then Milan playing against them would not be ideal. So, but I think there are reports out there, Kentucky this afternoon in the driver's seat for him. Sounds like this is going to be something that gets done pretty quickly. There was another Big 12 school brought up. Joe Tipton reported this. Texas Tech had even reached out a little bit. But I think the consensus right now in the industry is it's Kentucky's to lose. And, well, as I say that, Mark Pope's lost a lot in the portal. He had 14 guys that didn't close on any of them. So I say Kentucky's in the driver's seat, but they haven't closed on any of these guys either. So I guess at this point, nothing would surprise me.
26: What are the fighting chances that Louisville and St. John still have?
25: Well, I think now that the Johnnies, they got Yesufu from Baylor.
26: They did? I missed that. See that.
25: Yeah, the thought is I think that St. John's is probably out on him now, and maybe it pivots back to Louisville a little bit. But Louisville has already gotten a pretty nice haul in the portal, too. They've actually hit on some good players. Badunga from Kansas, one of those. So they've already done a pretty good job, I think, putting together a roster. But you factor in the desperation at this stage, and nothing's going to top Kentucky right now and trying to put together a roster next season. And Mark Pope's got to think he's on the hot seat too. So they're desperate, and they're going to make a splash, I think. So Milan's probably going to be their guy.
26: Bill, let's just say that Milan does go to one of those Big 12 schools, whether it be Arizona or Texas Tech. Say they got to come back to Ames this next season. What kind of welcome do you think he would get from the Cyclone faithful?
25: Yeah, I think he would still get a pretty good welcome. I think there'd be more cheers. And, you know, really, I think
26: that's
25: I,
26: what I
25: think
26: said.
25: Fans, yeah, former players, I don't think they're going to direct their ire at him too badly. I mean, even what Tyrese Hunter came back, and I still don't think that was an overly hostile crowd that night. And the circumstances in which he left, completely different than Milan. You know, Iowa State's got a great basketball fan base. The fans there, they're educated. They know how this thing goes. They know the circumstances. And TJ had to put together a roster, fill a lot of holes in the portal before Milan really knew what the NBA chances were. So I think they understand, and I don't think it would be overly negative. But, you know, saying that, I think they hope he ends up at Kentucky.
13: Talking to Bill Seals here, CycloneReport.com. I mean, what do you think, just your thoughts on this, Bill? Like, what do you think the feed? I asked this to Lucas earlier. What do you think the feedback he got from the NBA side of things? What was that feedback, do you think, that he got?
25: Well, the word was that he wanted a first-round guarantee. I think that was floated out there by his agent. Even with the guys staying in college, not going into the draft, guys dropping out, I still think that was probably a stretch he was going to get that first-round guarantee. So now you kind of get into that second round limbo where he would be a two-way guy. I think either way he gets drafted the second round, he's going to be a two-way guy. He'll get some time in the league next year, and he'll go, you know, bounce back and forth between the G League and the NBA. I think that was probably a foregone conclusion that would be the path if he would have stayed in the draft. But you just factor the money that's thrown around. I mean, Milan's waited until the perfect time here, really, to pounce on a very, very lucrative deal. And Kentucky's desperate. I mean, that's driving up the price right now. So the money he would have made as a two-way guy, second-round pick, I guess it depends on where in the second round he goes, maybe what the salary would be. But, that pales in comparison to what he's going to get likely at Kentucky. And if this five-year eligibility thing comes out and it's grandfathered in, Milan's probably going right back to Kentucky next season. And who knows what he could make over a two-year span with the Wildcats. It's going to be a whole heck of a lot more than what he would make as a two-way in the NBA for sure.
26: Bill Seals on three, joining us on the Iowa Sports Radio Network, 106.3 KXNO. Bill, let's switch over to the football side of things, because yesterday we got the official kick times for the first three games of the season, as well as the pair of Friday night games that the Cyclones are playing on later on in the year. I want to go to that Week 2 matchup against Iowa, 6:30 kick on NBC. Reaction to that one, Bill. Excited?

0: kind of the priority weekend for Iowa State. They brought in a lot of commits along with some of the top uncommitted guys on their wish list. So, you know, guys like Will Slagle, Isaiah Hansen, you know, I think they're going to play a big role this weekend in hosting those guys. I think Iowa State's going to want to close on, you know, a good chunk of these guys. You know, we'll see how that ends up playing out. As far as kind of the marquee guys, the uncommitted guys that they've got in there this weekend, in addition to the committed one that I mentioned with Will Slagle, he's the gem right now. But Chris Wilson, he's another guy. He's going to go three places after Iowa State. But I think the Cyclones with this Indiana edge, you know, the Hoosiers just got a commitment from another edge today, a four-star. Chris Wilson's a four-star from Indiana. I think the Cyclones hoping to make a nice move with him this weekend. As far as a decision, though, I think probably not going to happen in the days ahead. If you go down the list, you know, Roman Combs is another one. He's got a Penn State visit coming up here in a few weeks. He's another one across two coaching staffs now at Iowa State getting recruited. You know, let's look locally too, relatively locally. Ryan Paulson out of Central DeWitt, he's another one, defensive end, probably going to turn into, he's an edge right now, but I think probably ends up maybe a strong side type of guy. So he's actually in town today. It starts Illinois coming up after that. I think Illinois and Iowa State liking their chances right now with him. And I think Jimmy Rogers would like no more than to close on another kid from in-state in his first year. So I could keep going down the list, guys. I don't know how much time you've given me, but you know, there's another one too. I guess I staying on the local angle here. Kate Newman out of Ankeny Centennial. He's another one in town this weekend. He's seen his stock really soar, I think, this spring. Iowa State offered, and I think the Cyclones were thinking, you know, hey, we're going to, you know, close the deal with him, maybe even before his official. But he's added a few more offers since the Iowa State one, and I think he's going to probably visit a few places. But Iowa State likes him, a tight end, to maybe pair him up with Joe Vineyard, the Waukee Northwest prospect.
1: All right, Bill. Well, your Avs got swept out of the playoffs, and the A's have dropped out of first place.
2: Stop.
1: What's happening?
0: Yeah, I know, it's just terrible, isn't it? But you know, I've been saying this. We talk A's on here every week. And I've been saying the pitching staff is not going to hold up. And, you know, here we go. They thought Aaron Civale was going to be their ace. He's on the IL now. Now I guess you could say it's JT Ginn and probably just a bunch of AAA guys anchoring that rotation. So I think you're already kind of starting to see it, the foundation crack a little bit. And they got to get some of these bats going. They got to get Lawrence Butler, Tyler Soderstrom. They got to get those guys in gear to make up for this porous pitching staff of late.
1: All right, buddy. Appreciate you joining us today, and we'll be back to normal next week. So we'll talk to you next Friday.
0: All right, you guys enjoy the wedding tomorrow night too. Send the future, you know, Mr. and Mrs. Alec Bussey my best.
1: We will.
2: Will do.
1: We will. We will. Appreciate it, Bill. Thank you, as always, sir.
0: Yep. Take care.
1: Bill Seal, CycloneReport.com, joins us usually every Friday at 3:30, but joined us today at 4:30 to talk Cyclones. All right, 515-284-5966. You can tweet at us at Off the Bench Cakes. No, when we get back, Dr. Fitzsimmons rejoins the show. We got a lot to get to with Dr. Fitzsimmons. So that's coming up next here on the Iowa Sports Radio Network.
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26: All right, 4:46 here on the Iowa Sports Radio Network. Sean Roberts, Lucas Drain, Connor Ferguson with you for another 15 minutes here or so. On a Thursday, we're live from Farrell Health Center in West Des Moines. Always a good time out here at Farrell. Not just when we're getting our adjustments, doing shows.
0: It's easy.
26: It's easy.
0: We're out here in the lobby, hanging out.
26: In the lobby.
0: Catching stairs.
26: It is funny when you come across someone, they're like, what are you guys doing here?
0: What are you doing? Why'd you just go, oh, oh, and people just look at you.
26: That's right. Dr. Fitzsimmons joining us again. What's up, sir?
1: Yeah. Thanks for having me. Good times out here.
26: Absolutely. So we were telling you over the break, I have signed up for a testimonial tomorrow.
1: Yeah, I mean, you do have a pretty amazing testimony. You've been here a month. You had headaches 3-4 days a week. You haven't had a single one since you started. I mean, that's awesome.
26: That's what I said. I was like, I gotta tell someone this outside of just doing that. Like, put me on the TV here.
1: Yeah, we'll put you on TV.
0: Is this a personal challenge that I need to start giving you headaches again?
26: No.
1: Well, you I never said Sean Roberts has a face for radio. He does have definitely a good face for TV, too.
26: See? Look.
0: Oh, there we go.
26: Oh,
0: my goodness.
26: Look at that.
0: He was not approached. He asked if he could have a video.
26: I just said, I was like, what do I got to do to be on a video around here? I need to give a testimonial outside of just talking about it on the radio.
0: He wasn't having enough attention.
26: No. So tomorrow at my appointment, we'll be doing a testimonial.
0: So I got a question for you here, Doc, is that I look around here when I come in here. I'm 25. I am one of the younger ones, one of the younger patients that you have. Sure. I actually haven't seen anybody who is younger than me. You guys still take patients. They can be younger than 25.
1: Oh,
0: right?
1: Yeah. I mean, we actually just had a newborn in here that came in. The mom literally came from the hospital.
0: Really?
1: The baby was like 4 hours old and got adjusted. Yeah, I actually gave... I didn't give birth to my kids, but I delivered my children at home, and I adjusted them all within an hour of being born.
26: Really?
0: What does that look like?
1: I mean, my kids have literally never had a medication. My kids have never been in a hospital in their life. They've never been sick. I've literally had, the most they've had, I got a 10, a 6, and a 2-year-old. The most they've ever had their whole life is like a runny nose and chicken pox. Like, that's all my kids have had their entire life.
26: You're helping, like, the birthing process here?
1: I just
26: like,
1: catch the baby. Just catch the baby, you know, and then I adjust it, you know?
0: Okay.
1: Make sure that its nerves are working properly.
0: What does that adjustment look like? Because you're not doing the thing to us where you're like putting us out on the table. And, yeah. All right, breathe. Crack
1: very
0: back.
1: Gentle. We always say, like, if you're testing the ripeness of a tomato, that's, like, the pressure you put on a newborn, you know? So very gentle. But, yeah, I mean, we see kids of all ages. Obviously, as you get older, that's when you typically have more joint issues, back pain, sleep, you know, all sorts of chronic health problems is when you get older. But obviously, the younger you are, the easier they are to correct, the faster you respond. We actually just had a kid in here named Wyatt. He'd had allergies, asthma his whole life. He actually didn't go to recess like the last 2 years at school.
0: You can't miss
1: because
0: recess.
1: Exactly. Everyone's favorite activity at school, right?
26: Life.
1: And he couldn't even go outside until he started coming here. And you know, within a few months, got rid of all of his allergy medications, got rid of his EpiPen, and going to recess. You know, so really awesome results. We had another kid with colic. You know, that got rid of completely. You know, lots of younger kids, you know, with allergies, asthma, sleeping issues, bladder, you know, problems. We really get fantastic results with as well.
26: The allergy situation, that is another thing that I really haven't even talked to you about. My allergies have been, since I've started here, and I did this on purpose. I stopped taking my allergy medicine that I was on because I wanted to see, like, if something, you know, with my adjustments and my decompressions, like, if that all plays into this. Allergies been fine.
1: No headaches, no allergies.
26: I mean, I am a walking testimonial.
0: Here. He's a big complainer, and he has been complaining less.
1: So. Hey, that's a positive for everybody.
26: Right?
1: Everyone's benefiting.
0: I'm getting something out of Sean coming to Vero.
26: That's very true, but I got it. How nervous were you when the baby came out and you're like, all right, I gotta.
0: Sorry, honey. Let's go.
26: I gotta do an adjustment here. Like,
1: you know, the first child, I was still in chiropractic school when it was born, so it was definitely a little more nerve wracking. But now it's no big deal. But yeah, I mean, that's the cool thing. I mean, with your testimonial, our whole goal at Vero Health Center is to get your nervous system to communicate properly, whether it be headaches, allergies, plantar fasciitis, shoulder issues, hip, knee pain. We just had a guy that had a shoulder surgery replacement shoulder scheduled, completely canceled that after getting under care. We've had multiple people cancel knee surgeries, hip replacement surgeries, you know, and overall for a lot of people, they've tried a lot of things before they come here. They've tried medications, they've tried surgeries, they've tried a lot of things that get short-term relief. But our whole entire premise is, what's the actual cause of your condition? How your nervous system is not functioning properly? What's going on with your muscles? Everything that controls and coordinates the function of your body. If those can be corrected, then your body can heal itself. Like I said, that's how God made your body to design to heal from the inside. You know, I always joke with people, God didn't say, I forgot to make ibuprofen. You know, our bodies know how to heal and work the way they're designed to.
26: Dr. Fitzsimmons from Vero Health here joining us. One of the things that we wanted to make sure we got to was some of the neuropathy stuff, because Lucas and I, we talk about the neuropathy stuff, but obviously you are the man to go to here. So yeah. It's one of the things obviously that you guys treat here. If you're one of our listeners, you're experiencing some stuff like that, what's that process look
1: yeah,
26: like?
1: So first of all, neuropathy is if you have numbness, tingling, aching, burning sensations in your hands, legs, or feet. Typically, if you have high levels of inflammation, people with diabetes are more prone to it, but a lot of people that take different medications or have different injuries over the years could cause trauma to the nerves. And if you have that numbness, tingling in your hands or fingertips, you maybe have already been diagnosed with neuropathy. Most people are just prescribed gabapentin or different medications that just mask the symptoms, or maybe you have the symptoms, you haven't been officially diagnosed. Neuropathy is a progressive degenerative condition that's only going to get worse and worse and worse, harder and harder to deal with. We've had 20-some-year-olds come in our office with neuropathy even. So it's definitely a debilitating condition that people have been told there's nothing that can be done about it. But we get phenomenal results. We just had a guy that comes from an hour and a half one way. He hadn't felt his feet literally in 30 years. He hadn't felt his feet. Couldn't feel pedals. Stepped on a nail one time, 2 inches through the bottom of his foot. Had no idea.
0: Oh my.
1: Within only 6 weeks of coming here, he felt his feet for the first time in 30 years. So really amazing testimonial. With that, but we help so many people with neuropathy. Just had a guy come in last night. He drove here from Cedar Rapids.
0: Wow. All over the place. Just coming to get the treatment that you guys do. And if people are listening right now and they want to come to Vero, what's the phone number? Where should they go? Or what's the Bench Mob special?
1: Absolutely. Yeah. Whether it's neuropathy, you know, knee pain, shoulder, headaches, allergies, a lot of things that we've been
26: gut health.
1: Yeah.
26: I'm doing the gut health program too.
1: Absolutely. Yeah. 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
26: doing everything.
1: To do the initial evaluations, you know, depending on the symptoms and the tests that we need to do, typically around $250 to do all those different individual tests, meet with one of our doctors. 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
26: Awesome stuff. Dr. Fitzsimmons, thank you very much, sir. Appreciate you having us out here. And that'll do it for us. We'll talk to everyone on Monday. Peace.
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32: 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It's a graphic representation of how close humanity is to self-inflicted disaster.
21: They moved the second hand on the clock forward to 89 seconds to midnight, which means it's the closest that clock has ever been to midnight since they started.
32: In 1947, when the U.S. and Russia were starting the Cold War, it was 7 minutes to midnight. We're now less than 2 minutes away from midnight. The furthest away it was from midnight was 1991, after the Soviet Union dissolved. It was all the way back from 17 minutes to midnight.
21: I think it's a valuable thing because it just raises awareness every year with people. 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
32: All these things that have been developing for a while have been accelerated because of the threat multiplier of misinformation and disinformation and conspiracy theories.
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33: Partly sunny with a high of 88 this afternoon, but as the weekend draws near, the chance of showers and thunderstorms increases. We see a 20% chance of showers tomorrow afternoon. That continues overnight Friday and throughout the day on Saturday. On Sunday, there's a 30% chance of showers and thunderstorms continuing overnight before clearing up on Monday. That's your forecast. I'm Peyton Hylock from News Radio 1040 WHO.
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37: 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It's time for Overtime Iowa, the best of the day. From the first quarter with Heather Burnside and Alec Bussey, Miller and Condon, and off the bench with Sean Roberts and Lucas Strain. Overtime Iowa is on.
38: Here on the first quarter, it's Heather Burnside, Jeff Woody filling in for Alec,
39: hey, that's
38: who
39: me.
38: Is off because he's getting married tomorrow, producer Tyler Allen. But yeah, Alec is off, and yet here he is. Are you guys meeting for the first time? Jeff Woody, Alec Bussey?
0: Yeah, I believe so. I don't think I have met you before, I don't think Jeff. So. Maybe in passing, but never for a 20-minute conversation.
1: Yeah, maybe in the Iowa State press box at one point.
0: Yeah, something like that, probably.
38: Yeah. But yeah, Jeff Woody, obviously a former Iowa State football player, now a game analyst for ESPN with more chances coming up this fall, right? You're going to be doing more games?
1: Yes, officially been asked back. Just don't know exactly in what capacity. A lot of contracts and negotiations of stuff on other people's contracts. And if you have 20 people, then the 19th person becomes the 18th person. If the fifth person becomes, you know, another network, and all that stuff has to get solved. So I will be at ESPN this year. In what form? I don't know, but I'll be calling a game in week one. Somewhere.
38: That's awesome. And I know that in the middle of last season, you had to take like almost a month off because you and your wife had a baby.
1: We did. Yeah.
38: And yet you still get the call back.
1: He's a cute little bugger.
38: I'm sure he is.
1: Logistical challenges when you're trying to call a game and when you have a child due in October. But
38: yeah,
1: Disney, which owns ESPN, believe it or not, good with kids. So when I told him, like, hey, if you assign me a game, because the way it works is they say, hey, here's your game assignment. I would have to, if they gave me a game assignment plus or minus 2 or 3 weeks around the due date, I would have, depending on where it is, if it was Kansas 3 weeks out, then I'd be like, okay, I can drive there because I can drive back. If it was like Tucson in like 2 weeks out, like, hey, I'm going to have to decline this one.
38: What's so another Big 12 bad destination? Waco probably can't be that easy to get to and from.
1: Not simple to get to Tucson. I had to go through Houston, which is a different direction.
38: Okay.
1: Anyway.
38: So, yeah, Woody's been holding down the fort. Alec is in studio, though, because you've been covering the big news about Milan Momcilovic withdrawing from the NBA draft pool, and he will be going back to college.
0: Yeah, something I feel like we talked about a lot here over the last couple of weeks. I actually pre-wrote everything on this because I was just pretty confident that this was going to be the decision. So last night I was driving home from dinner and opened my phone as I got the tweet notifications and published
38: immediately,
0: pressed publish from the driver's seat of the car. And
38: no, you weren't driving. You were not driving. You pulled over to do that.
0: Yeah, at a stoplight.
38: You weren't multitasking or driving without being hands free.
1: That's illegal.
0: It's fine though. Yeah, no wrecks were caused. No accidents were made.
38: All right. So who's in the mix now? Because he is coming back to college for one. Perhaps 2 years.
0: Yeah.
38: We'll see who's in the mix to get Milan Momcilovic.
0: Yeah, I think Kentucky is probably in that mix. Louisville, Arizona is one that I think has gotten a lot of attention here over the last couple of days.
38: Now, I was told that was just clickbait by Jeff Goodman.
0: Yeah, I don't know if I would believe the the Twitter people on that. I don't know what motivation Jeff Goodman would have to make up clickbait type things in a YouTube live video. And then the other one that I think has been discussed is St. John's, but I don't know where St. John's budget is at. I don't know what their roster building motivations are right now because they landed Tunde Yesufu last night. He also withdrew from the portal. He was a star freshman at Baylor this past season. He withdrew from the NBA draft, which is a little bit of a surprise, and he committed to St. John's last night. So I don't know if St. John's is still going to be in the mix for Tunde Yesufu or for Milan Momcilovic after adding Tunde Yesufu last night.
38: Woody has been needling me all morning because he feels like Arizona is probably the best fit.
1: It's such a good fit.
38: And I don't want to see him in the Big 12, but I understand that I have nothing to say about it.
0: Yeah, I think he could play almost a supersized Anthony Del Orso type role there. Del Orso this past season came off the bench for the Wildcats. You may remember he was electric in that Big 12 tournament matchup against Iowa State. Him and Momcilovic really went back and forth on drilling threes down the stretch there in the second half. But when you think about Mo Crivas coming back on the interior, you think about some of the guard play that they've added, Dennis Dixon coming in from North Carolina. Those are guys who can get downhill, who can thrive in pick and roll actions, that you can get Momcilovic open shots, and you can get creative with some of the ways that you generate opportunities for him, be it as a trailer in transition, which is where, you know, Arizona likes to get a lot of opportunities. I think Arizona's a really good fit. I think Kentucky's a good fit as well, just from the perspective of Mark Pope has a history of doing good work with jumbo sized or bigger sized shooters. When you think about Richie Saunders as an example, Colin Chandler had a good season this past year at Kentucky after his mission trip was finished. He's an LDS member. So those are all schools that I think are going to be after him. Iowa State, I would be very, very surprised if there was any interest in him returning to Iowa State on either side. As I talked to one source earlier this week, I think I asked, is there going to be any exploration? And the response was no.
1: Yeah, and, so. And we were kind of talking about it when we brought this up in the first couple hours. And this is a situation where, like, there's no real... Like, you can't be mad at Milan for making this decision.
0: No.
1: And you can't really be mad at Iowa State because, as we've talked about in the other times we brought it up, let's say Milan... I think Milan, all things held equal, would want to come back to Iowa State for even probably less money than you would have made elsewhere, but not substantially less. Like, you're not going to...
0: Yeah.
1: If it's $5 million one place and $35 at another, like, you're not going to make that decision.
0: Yeah.
1: But if it's even somewhere in the ballpark, then he would want to come back to Iowa State. But let's say $5 million at Kentucky, which is an insane amount of money. But let's say he could scrape together with donors trying to get Milan back. You get $3 million at Iowa State. Well, that $3 million, if you're TJ, that $3 million... You can either sit on it in a pile of hope and hope that Milan gets bad news from the NBA draft in the time it takes him to go get his report and whatever his grades. And then you got to hope that it's bad because you have this $3 million that you've got to earmark for Milan, which means you're not then spending it on other real quality players. So everything on your roster construction depends on Milan coming back, which then you as TJ have to root against this kid's dream of playing in the NBA in order for your dream to succeed, which is a terrible place for Iowa State to be in, both emotionally for being TJ and wanting the best for the kid and from a roster construction standpoint, because let's say he did get good grades and he shot the lights out of the ball at the combine. Well, he goes end of the first round and now you're up a creek without a paddle. You have nothing. So TJ can't wait. And Milan is going to make a buttload of money somewhere else. So, like, you can't be mad at either one of those two. The only place you can be mad is the fact that the schedule is set up in the way that it does to force this decision.
0: Yeah, I think the only way that Iowa State fans should be critical of this process, be it Momchilovic or more specifically Iowa State basketball, is just if they could afford to bring Momchilovic back and they chose not to, or if they chose to not even try to afford to bring him back. But I don't think either one of those things are what happened here. And I think everything that you just kind of described there is... Everything that just happened here, I feel like, is a very modern description of, like, just roster building and the decision-making process that has to go on for coaches and for players of Momchilovic's capabilities at this point, right? Like, decisions have to be made. And if Iowa State wanted to roll the dice and gamble on him potentially coming back, they could have done that, right? Like, they could have done that. They did that in the past with A.J. Green, the transfer from Northern Iowa. They thought they were going to be able to get him. He goes and lights it up in the pre-draft process, and they're essentially left standing at the altar without a very key piece. And if that had been what had happened with Momchilovic here, you're left with a massive void on your roster on May 28th. Had he decided to stay in the draft. And there isn't players capable of filling the roster needs that Iowa State would have if Momchilovic had decided to stay in the draft. So you would just be, you'd have a massive void on your roster. And I think you take a step back and you look at it. Yes, it sucks if you're an Iowa State fan that Milan Momchilovic is back in school and he's not going to be in an Iowa State uniform. But also, you're probably going to be a top 15, top 20 team in the country at worst in the preseason. You're doing pretty well. And if you're Momchilovic, did you want to go back to Iowa State? Probably, because it's a place he seemingly cares a lot about. But also, now you can go to a system and you can go to a program that might have better tools around you to be successful. You will be paid more because you went on the open market. And perhaps you develop in a little bit of a different way under a different coaching staff to better prepare yourself for the NBA draft in a year or 2 years from now.
1: Yeah, and you
38: How much do you think played into the fact that Taman's gone, Jefferson's gone, some of the guys that he's played with for the last couple of years that were huge pieces for Iowa State weren't going to be there either?
0: Yeah, I think it's pretty significant because when I talked to him one-on-one about this looming decision in the spring, and eventually ended up writing that he was going to declare for the draft the Sunday or Monday after they lost to Tennessee, he mentioned to me in my conversations with him that the idea of Taman Lipsey being gone, Joshua Jefferson being gone, J.R. Blount being gone, then eventually Kyle Green being gone, these are all people that he had had really strong, really good relationships with, people that he was with throughout his recruitment to Iowa State, and then obviously throughout his three seasons playing with the Cyclones, I do think that mattered. And none of that is to say that he didn't have a good relationship with TJ Ausberger. They have a great relationship by all accounts. But there was people, be it players that he had a ton of success with or coaches that recruited him to Iowa State, in Blount's case specifically, that he had had a ton of success with and very strong relationships with. So I do think that that mattered to at least some degree.
38: No, you're next.
1: Oh, he had his hand up.
38: Oh, I didn't see that. What's up, Tyler?
2: Just wanted to point out that the Milan, banner in Jordan Creek Mall that said that Milan is forever true.
0: Yeah, it's down.
2: Yeah, it has now been replaced by the same company, but it's a Hawkeye banner. It's not.
38: What does it say?
2: It just says something about, like, you can get a Hawkeye, like, you know, debit card or whatever. But I just wanted to point that out because I was wondering about that after the season. Like, how long are they going to keep that up now that he's?
38: When
2: in
38: did
2: the
38: it
2: portal?
38: Come down?
3: It was recently.
0: Very recently. Because I was in the mall over the weekend. Yeah. And it was down.
3: It was recently.
38: Okay.
3: The interesting thing when you look at it from like Milan's perspective, you know, take the example of Arizona, just because again, the running joke being that Arizona is a great fit, but you look at someone like Mo Krivats. Milan has never played with a Mo Krivats, who is a true five. That, like, he is a post threat. Well, if he's a true post threat, Joshua Jefferson is not a true post threat. He's a flex guy who's going to take another flex defender. Well, Mo Krivats is going to take the biggest defender regardless. There's no one else that on that floor that can guard him. So the biggest defender is going to be drawn away from wherever Milan's at because he has to go where Krivats is at. And you get the flexibility to get the green light because that dude's going to get a rebound probably. So you have this big post that's going to take any defender away, which means your defenders are probably a little bit less, they have less help, which means you're going to get better shots, you're going to get better rebounds, going to get better tip outs. Like, it's a great fit for him, but it's a similar style of defense. So like a place like that, if you're, again, you can't be super mad that it happened in a place like that or even, you know, wherever, Floribadinga at Louisville. Like, you're going to have a big, great post to play with that you get to choose.
0: Yeah, I think the bigger reason why I think Arizona or Kentucky or, like you point out, with Louisville is a good fit is because all of those teams have elite defensive centers or centers that can truly anchor and protect the rim. And to use Arizona as the example, like, Mo Krivats is going to be one of the two or three best rim protectors in college basketball this year. So it's no secret that Momčilović is not a very good defender. He's not a good athlete. He's slow-footed. He's not
3: relatively
0: very quick.
3: Speaking.
0: Yeah, he's not. Yeah. He's not, like, if he was a good athlete, he'd be staying in the NBA draft to probably call a spade because the questions that surround his game and his skill set would probably not exist if he was a plus athlete. So, you know, if he goes to Arizona, Krivats can anchor the rim. You can hide Momčilović's defensive limitations a little bit. Ivan Karchenkov is going to play the 3 or 4 for them. He's going to be able to guard.
3: He's going to play the similar Jefferson role.
0: Yeah. That similar 3-4. Caleb Holt is coming in as a 6'5", 6'6" freshman, 5-star kid, really good athlete. All of these pieces that Arizona has, you can help hide Momčilović defensively in that scheme of that Tommy Lloyd wants to run, while then also still allowing Momčilović to thrive in some of the things that he does really well offensively.
38: Having said all of that, I think what is a little frustrating from a fan perspective has got to be that even when you reported right after Iowa State bowed out of the NCAA tournament that he was going to declare for the draft, I feel like everything you just said was never a surprise. I don't think what he ended up getting from the NBA scouts and, you know, the experience with experimenting with the draft is a surprise. So I just feel like he should have just entered the portal. I feel like it was pretty much...
0: Isn't that what he did?
38: No, but he entered the portal and went to the draft. I'm saying just go to the portal.
0: But why would he not want to declare for the draft?
38: I guess. I just feel like this was always going to happen and he was never going to be in an Iowa State uniform is my only thoughts.
3: I think that my thought on that is, like, let's say you go to the combine thing. So like Alex Caravan made himself a ton of money at the combine, the kid from UConn, because he just shot the lights out of the ball at the time when he was doing all his measurables, stuff like that. So Alex Caravan and Milan Momčilović are very similar players. Caravan being a little bit more athletic,
0: yeah, they'll
3: little
0: have
3: bit
0: similar
3: rebound,
0: type roles in the NBA.
3: But basically, the same player. And so Caravan at his combine absolutely knocked it out of the park. And
0: I would say this though: I don't think that NBA teams needed to see Alex Caravan or Milan Momčilović shoot it well at the combine.
3: Yeah, but when you're that good, like he was, I think he was like 30% in shooting better than everybody else. Now, if Milan had that type of performance where it's like, we know this kid was good, but that's even better than we expected, then you take a flyer on the fact this kid's not all that athletic, because in the space, you know, whatever, the five-out offense of somebody like the Celtics is going to be able to say, like, if this kid can knock down 65% from three and reasonably uncontested and 50% contested, we're going to take him because it's worth the gamble. But he didn't have that level of performance, so you kind of have this fallback of coming back to college. So, like, I think the reason why he discredited the NBA draft is in the event where you just show out.
0: Or that, you just get the feedback that you want to get, and you, because it was clear. I mean, he said while he was in Chicago that he wanted to go to the NBA draft, and he would go if he got a guarantee. And I don't, he may have gotten the guarantee and then looked at the numbers of like, okay, this guarantee is at pick 39. That is guaranteeing me X dollars, and what is being proposed to me from numerous college programs is 2-3X what is being proposed to me as the number 39 draft pick. He may have looked at him and like, okay, it's decision time. I'm going to take the $5-6 million.
38: Obviously.
0: Which I think all of us can sit here and be like, okay, from a financial perspective, business-wise, you probably made the right decision, because I think the NBA is going to be there for him from the perspective of, I think his draft stock is frozen. Like, if he comes back and he plays at Kentucky, he plays at Louisville, he plays at Arizona, wherever he goes, he probably isn't going to shoot 48.7% again from three this season. But he probably is going to shoot at least 40%, or damn near 40%, at which point he's a 6'8", jumbo-sized three-point shooter that doesn't do a lot of other things to directly impact winning in a basketball game. Like, he's a specialty product, he's a specialty player, and those guys aren't as valuable in the NBA right now from a roster-building perspective because of the way that the NBA's cap is set up, the apron is set up. You have to maximize every roster spot you have, and when you have a player like Momchilovic or Caravan, the value of that asset in the NBA isn't nearly as high as someone else because they don't impact winning in a number of ways.
38: Okay, so before we get you out of here to continue with Wedding Thursday, we'll get to that too in a second, but any prediction or inkling at all on where he's leaning?
0: I don't have a ton of insight on it. A couple of people I talked to this week, they seem to think that Kentucky was a school that, of the schools that are interested in pursuing him, that Kentucky's fit is pretty strong, just like Arizona's, but then Kentucky probably has more money. One person did mention to me that they don't know if Arizona's going to be able to pay him. And it seems like the number has gone up quite a bit this week. Like, it started at, right, like $4 or $5 million is what we entered the offseason thinking his market was going to be. And then it turned into, okay, it's definitely five. And now it seems like,
38: and Kentucky's desperate. Probably than Arizona.
0: Yeah, I mean, Kentucky, I mean, Arizona's probably a preseason top 10 team. They're probably going to be the Big 12 favorite at this point, just based off of their rosters. Kentucky, if they add him, is probably a top 20 team. Getting Malachi Moreno back, getting some of the guards that they've gotten, but he would be a big needle mover for UK. And the other thing, you know, I feel bad for him from the perspective of, like, whatever school he goes to, the number is going to be pretty publicly attached to him.
3: Yeah, and the expectations with that.
0: Yeah, and I think that's a really tough circumstance to be in. Like, I'll compare it to, like, Coleman Hawkins at Kansas State a couple of years ago, where he went to the draft, withdrew from the draft, goes to Kansas State, and, you know, I thought that roster construction was absolutely terrible. But he was the highest paid player publicly in college basketball, and the pressure of that, the scrutiny of that on a team that was very underachieving and bad and missed the tournament.
38: Yeah,
3: Kentucky fans are usually pretty understanding, though.
38: Yeah, exactly. Known as an understanding and not at all volatile.
3: Right. Very patient, very understanding.
0: Yeah. So
38: we're paying you to hit threes, and you're not doing it.
0: I will say, though, I think Milan is very smart, and I don't think he's just going to make a decision that is 100% financially motivated. I think he's very self-aware. I think that may be his biggest strength as a basketball player, is understanding his strengths and his weaknesses. And I think he would be willing to leave money on the table at X school to go to Y school if Y school has a better basketball fit and a philosophy that he feels like will help him down the road and in the future.
38: All right, so one reason why you stopped by is you're out running errands. How's it going?
0: T-minus
38: one day before wedding day.
0: Yeah, this is my first one. I got to go to Northern Vessel and pick up cold brew for all the girls.
3: A+.
0: Yeah, good
3: A
0: coffee.
3: A+ choice.
0: Yeah, got to get that back to the house and back in the fridge. And
3: the chai tea, the chai latte there.
0: I might pick up a coffee too.
3: The chai latte there at Northern Vessel is elite.
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40: I'm joined today by Nick Marovitz from Locked On Cyclones as we break down a little bit of everything. Well, we found out the kickoff time for Iowa State, but this potentially could be the final matchup at Kinnick Stadium for the foreseeable future if a contract extension is not reached between Jamie Pollard, the Iowa State AD, and Beth Getz from Iowa. Pollard said in one of the tailgate stops, I think it was last week, that they're working on the extension. He believes that it's going to happen, but there's a whole lot of more parameters on it. One thing I will say, if they do come to some kind of contract, I don't think it's going to be a 10-year deal. And if it is something like that, there's going to be a whole lot of outs. If your conference changes, if the number of conference games that you play change, those kind of things, I think it's going to be a short one, maybe even a 2-year extension if it happens. But I'm still not 100% positive it's even going to happen. Where do you sit as you look at that extension?
0: I think you're right. I do think it'll be really short. And I didn't even think about having a ton of outs. That's probably, I don't know if that's more likely, but if it does go that route, that will definitely happen. Jamie Pollard was talking about the real holdup right now as far as conversation about whether they were going to do it or not even. It's about that week zero situation. So if they move the games up a week, he was making it seem like this was this big deal. I guess I really don't understand exactly where he's coming from on that. I feel like he would just move the game. But nonetheless, that's really what they're waiting on to find out if they're going to move where the season starts, then they would go from there. And so I think if the season moves, you're moving towards a different postseason, and knowing where Iowa State is at, like we've talked about this before, my personal fan perspective is keep it coming. Like I loved it growing up. I think it's been huge. You have a little bit of a different perspective, but just from, you know, my history with the game, I think it's integral to the state of Iowa. So I'd love to see it stay. But from Iowa State's actual, like, what's good for the school perspective, it's probably smarter not to play that game. It's probably smarter to load up on some non-conference wins and go into Big 12, A, healthier, B, more rested, and C, with a better resume. So I don't know if Jamie Pollard, sometimes he makes some erratic decisions and some erratic comments. So sure. I can't tell you exactly what he's thinking, but I do think there's a big piece of this that is looking at where Iowa State is at with a brand new program, and would it be smart to essentially schedule a tougher team than, I don't know who it would be, Akron, right? Like, who's tough, Iowa or Akron? I'm going to give Akron, I'm going to give Iowa State the win over Akron out of those two. So I don't know exactly what's going to happen, but I think we're probably leaning towards coming to the end for a while. Not forever, for a while.
40: That takes it from me in the Iowa perspective. The SEC meetings that have been happening this week, and I read an article last night about the coaches finding out, as somebody from the college football playoff came in and explained how they determine the combatants that get into the college football playoff. And when they went through, and for you, you'll maybe cringe when you hear this, the coaches were pissed because they were taking a look at some of the Big 12 teams from a year ago, BYU, that was on the precipice and things like that. And their resumes, the way that the committee looks at them, stacked up better than some of the teams, including a team like Texas. Yes, it's difficult to go to the swamp and win. I get it. Florida still stunk. And these SEC coaches kind of have this wild idea about it. But the one thing that stood out to me when I was reading through this is we still have not gotten past the very simple sorting tool, what's in your loss column? That's it. And from an Iowa State perspective and from an Iowa perspective, from both of them, does it make more sense to have this game that over the last quarter century has been a coin flip one way or the other? Or does it make more sense to go out there and just schedule a win? Yeah, it's not fun. Yeah, it's not exciting for the fan base. But like you said, what makes sense for both teams? If this is how the college football playoffs is going to be determined, very simply, what's in the win and loss column? That's it. Strength of schedule has not mattered nearly as much as I believe it should, but that is the reality. I think for both programs, it would make more sense because a 9-3 Iowa State team, regardless of what your non-conference looks like, they're probably going to get in a 2014 playoff. A 10-2, 9-3 Iowa team. Iowa State maybe they have to get to 10-2 if they play three bye games in the non-conference. But regardless of that, that is the new reality. And if that's the way this is going to play out, that's from your football program's perspective what you have to figure out. It would suck for the state. It would suck for obviously what we're used to in that second week of the season and what we do. But overall, when you're looking about the betterment of your program, if that's what the committee is going to show us, then you got to schedule that way too.
0: Yeah, especially when you're looking at programs like Iowa and Iowa State, like a Notre Dame losing early on in the season to Northern Illinois. Who are they playing the rest of the season, first off? Literally a bunch of cupcakes, so it wasn't even a big deal for them. But also their pedigree. I would say Iowa's closer to what Notre Dame is how they're viewed, but Iowa State is not getting the benefit of the doubt. They're just not. We talked about this like with BYU. Mm-hmm. BYU had an incredible year last year and didn't even get a shade of the benefit of the doubt. If Iowa State was in that same situation, I don't even think their name would be on the board of bubble teams. Like, they would just be like, nope, they're done. It's just not a team that we're considering. So from that perspective, if you want to make the playoff, you have to keep that, you have to basically get rid of that game. However, if you go to 24 teams, does that change the picture? Because I think both of these teams are very capable of making a 24-team playoff. Even this game means that one of these teams will lose. Mm-hmm. That's, someone has to win, someone has to lose. So if either of these teams lose this game, I still think they can both make it in a 24-team playoff. What's your perspective on a 24-team playoff in the future? Do they keep it? Do they get rid of it until a 24-team playoff? I think if it's 24, you can keep this around.
40: I think so, too. I think you can. The one kind of fly in the ointment at this point, though, is what Brett Yormark talked about yesterday. As the Big 12 meetings are starting up today, the coaches are getting in. Yormark was talking to the media a little bit yesterday, and he brought up one of the things that is at the top of his list that he's going to talk to the coaches about is going to a 10-game conference schedule. The Big Ten has talked about this in the past. And with these bloated conferences, with 18 teams in the Big Ten, 16 in the SEC and the Big 12, the 17, including Notre Dame, that comprise the ACC, when you have these huge conferences, it does make sense to play more. But here's the thing. If you do go to 10 conference games, that means you're going to play 5 on the road, 5 at home. Mm-hmm. Then your non-conference is going to comprise, I believe, of 2 bye games. And that is all that you're going to have. That means that Iowa State goes away. That means that all the rivalries of college football that are out of conference are going away. No more Florida State, Georgia Tech. All these games go away, including the Cy-Hawk game. Unless you're in the same conference, those are going to go away. That would be an awful thing for college football.
0: Yeah, I agree. The scheduling thing is so dicey because of these conferences being so big. Like, we've kind of put ourselves into a bit of a corner here because we've got, you know, 27-team conferences. Like, how are you going to play everybody? How are you going to evaluate what the wins and losses are worth? Like, you're making weird changes because of the position you've put yourself in. So I'm not like a fan necessarily of that. And if it leads to Iowa State not being able to play Iowa, just literally for that reason alone, because they have to have 2 bye games, like, you kind of have to at this point. I don't like that at all. I think probably 10 games makes sense from a conference perspective, but from an Iowa State perspective, if that's the only thing holding back a Cyclone versus Hawkeyes game, like, find a way to make it happen. I want to see it return. That's my biggest thing with it.
40: And, you know, for Iowa State, if it's you're substituting out the Cy-Hawk game for a game against Central Florida, you know, that's tough to swallow. Same thing for Iowa. Now, if you're also trading it out and it's a year that you don't play Texas Tech and you think you got a good team and Texas Tech continues to do what they've done the last couple of years, all right, that's big time. But yeah, if you're taking on a bottom feeder, if it's Iowa, sorry, you don't get to play Cy-Hawk this year, you get to play Purdue. Okay. But if you get to play Oregon, you know, that's just a different measuring stick. So you could talk yourself in circles about this. That definitely been the case, but something just to put on the back burner. The SEC, though, they do not want to go to 24. They do not want to go to 24. Nope. At least, I should say, Sankey, their athletic, the president does not want to go there. And when the commissioner says no, everybody kind of has to fall in line. I think so much of it has to do with TV and their partnership with ESPN, because if it goes to 24, those other games will be bid out. ESPN will not have the full opportunity to have all the college football playoff. I think that's a huge part of why the SEC is dragging their feet, too.
0: Another thing, too, that I just thought about was if the Big Ten and the SEC were to split off and Jamie Pollard said, we're not playing you guys in anything anymore, it's not even a conversation we have to have. Because apparently, we aren't going to touch the Big Ten and the SEC with any of our sports. So the whole situation is very muddy right now. I'd love to get some clarity. It seems like over the summer, we'll maybe get some idea with 5-5 potentially going through, and who knows if they're going to move the season. But yeah, I didn't even think about the fact that, who knows, maybe the Big Ten and the SEC just split off, and now I guess none of those rivalries that cross that barrier can happen.
40: One more note. Nick Marvitz with me here today, Miller and Condon on the Iowa Sports Radio Network. Brennan Sorsby. Ken and I touched on this a little bit yesterday. The request for a reinstatement has been denied by the NCAA. The school is appealing. You have the component of the school president. Just this is bothering me. And I think this is something that both Hawkeye and Cyclones can unite together after what happened with the gambling investigation 4 years ago with both of the institutions. They cannot, There cannot be an injunction put in by a judge. The NCAA, they can't relent, can they?
0: No, I don't see how it's possible. Of course, this is a bigger story because it isn't small market Iowa State or whatever, but I am shocked at the way that the internet is perceiving this issue. It's like Iowa State never happened. Mm-hmm. Like we're setting precedent here. What was 4 years ago?
40: Right.
0: What happened? So I guess that just never existed. That's my biggest thing with this is not even what they do with Sorsby, because to me, it's super clear. Like they just can't let him play. But the fact that

0: Make a $20 bet on the women's basketball team as they're making an incredible run in the NCAA tournament. That doesn't matter. Yet this, they're going to let slide, or they're going to give him a suspension as opposed to his eligibility being gone forever. And talk about class action lawsuits, Hunter Deckers and Noah Shannon and the whole list, and not just football, everybody that was involved, from the baseball team to the wrestling team and on and on and on. You talk about a class action lawsuit, they're going to be coming after the NCAA, all those people from the state of Iowa that got involved.
1: Yeah, so what I'm looking at here with Brendan Sorsby talking about he's betting on the Turkish Basketball League, Romanian soccer games, obscure doubles tennis matches, Nathan's famous hot dog eating contest. Who doesn't love to bet on that
0: stuff?
1: Yeah,
0: exactly.
1: Right?
0: I do.
1: I get it. But you are on a football team. You don't get to do that. You got to wait until your time is up. It's because if you let this go, then it becomes, what am I allowed to gamble on? Essentially, right? Mm-hmm. And that's even, it's not the whole story, but then it gets murky. Like, you don't have a clear answer. Right now, it's you gamble, you're done, period. And I think you have to keep it that way to keep things clear, because otherwise, if they've got the poster that says no gambling, it's two words on it. It's pretty simple to understand. If you got a poster that's about, you know, 2 feet wide, 3 feet tall, it's like no gambling, except all of these little potential caveats. And then also it's okay if you do this, but not here. Only in this very niche situation, you could potentially go this avenue. You're going to run into a ton of problems and then more lawsuits and more question marks. And then the biggest one is the integrity of the game. Like, if you do anything to potentially endanger the integrity of the game, the whole system blows up. And I think all sports fans can get behind, whether you gamble or you don't, or you know somebody or whatever. Like, ultimately, it comes down to, is the game being played right? Is there any collusion going on? Like, nobody wants that, I don't think, at all, except for the people who are in on it.
0: Right.
1: And I just don't see how this can really have any legs. Like, you have to completely shut this down while you still can.
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8: 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Chuck Reed, voice of Drake football, along with Connor Ferguson, going to be doing the show tomorrow. So we were like, we want to talk to Bill. Let's get Bill on Thursday. And, I mean, the timing of it is perfect because, Bill, yesterday, or last night, I should say, we found out that Milan Manchilovic is coming back to college. He withdrew from the NBA draft. First and foremost, thank you for coming on the show today, sir. Always good to talk to you. But your thoughts on this, Bill?
9: Yeah, it didn't surprise me. I think it was probably leaning more towards him coming back. I think the Iowa State coaches were still hopeful, optimistic that he was going to stay in the draft. And I don't know, he and Milan and his agent must not have gotten the guarantees they were looking for. Listening to Cyclone fans weigh in on my board, obviously they're not huge fans of this. I think if there's anything good maybe to come out of this, if he's not going to end up back at Iowa State, I think from their perspective, hopefully he goes to Kentucky. Last chance. They don't want to see him end up at Arizona and have to face him this season. I think that would be the worst for Cyclone fans that have already seen, Rocco Beck, Dottie Crooks, so many players leaving, and then Milan playing against them would not be ideal. So, but I think there are reports out there, Kentucky this afternoon in the driver's seat for him. Sounds like this is going to be something that gets done pretty quickly. There was another Big 12 school brought up, Joe Tipton, reported this. Texas Tech had even reached out a little bit, but I think the consensus right now in the industry is it's Kentucky's to lose. And well, as I say that, Mark Pope's lost a lot in the portal. He had 14 guys yeah. that didn't close on any of them. So I say Kentucky's in the driver's seat, but they haven't closed on any of these guys either. So I guess at this point, nothing would surprise me.
10: What are the fighting chances that Louisville and St. John still have?
9: Well, I think now that the Johnnies, they got Yesufu from Baylor.
10: They did? I missed that. See that.
9: Yeah, the thought is I think that St. John's is probably out on him now. And, maybe it pivots back to Louisville a little bit. But, Louisville has already gotten a pretty nice haul in the portal, too. They've actually hit on some good players. Badunga from Kansas, one of those. So they've already done a pretty good job, I think, putting together a roster. But you factor in the desperation at this stage, and nothing's going to top Kentucky. right now and trying to put together a roster next season. And Mark Pope's got to think he's on the hot seat, too. So they're desperate, and they're going to make a splash, I think. So Milan's probably going to be their guy.
10: Bill, let's just say that Milan does go to one of those Big 12 schools, whether it be Arizona or Texas Tech. Say they got to come back to Ames this next season. What kind of welcome do you think he would get from the Cyclone faithful?
9: Yeah, I think he would still get a pretty good welcome. I think there'd be more cheers. And, you know, really, I think
10: that's what I said.
9: Fans, yeah, former players, I don't think they're going to direct their ire at him too badly. I mean, even what Tyrese Hunter came back, and I still don't think that was an overly hostile crowd that night. And the circumstances in which he left, completely different than Milan. You know, Iowa State's got a great basketball fan base. The fans there, they're educated. They know how this thing goes. They know the circumstances. And TJ had to put together a roster, fill a lot of holes in the portal before Milan really knew what the NBA chances were. So I think they understand, and I don't think it would be overly negative. But, you know, saying that, I think they hope he ends up at Kentucky.
8: Talking to Bill Seals here, CycloneReport.com. I mean, what do you think, just your thoughts on this, Bill? Like, what do you think the feed? I asked this to Lucas earlier. What do you think the feedback he got from the NBA side of things? What was that feedback, do you think, that he got?
9: Well, the word was that he wanted a first-round guarantee. I think that was floated out there by his agent. Even with the guys staying in college, not going into the draft, guys dropping out, I still think that was probably a stretch. He was going to get that first-round guarantee. So now you kind of get into that second round limbo where he would be a two-way guy. I think either way he gets drafted the second round, he's going to be a two-way guy. He'll get some time in the league next year, and he'll go, you know, bounce back and forth between the G League and the NBA. I think that was probably a foregone conclusion that would be the path if he would have stayed in the draft. But you just factor the money that's thrown around. I mean, Milan's waited until the perfect time here, really, to pounce on a very, very lucrative deal. And Kentucky's desperate. I mean, that's driving up the price right now. So the money he would have made as a two-way guy, second-round pick, I guess it depends on where in the second round he goes, maybe what the salary would be. But, that pales in comparison to what he's going to get likely at Kentucky. And if this five-year eligibility thing comes out, and it's grandfathered in, Milan's probably going right back to Kentucky next season. And who knows what he could make over a two-year span with the Wildcats. It's going to be a whole heck of a lot more than what he would make as a two-way in the NBA, for sure.
10: Bill Seals on three, joining us on the Iowa Sports Radio Network, 106.3 KXNO. Bill, let's switch over to the football side of things, because yesterday we got the official kick times for the first three games of the season, as well as the pair of Friday night games that the Cyclones are playing on later on in the year. I want to go to that Week 2 matchup against Iowa, 6:30 kick on NBC. Reaction to that one, Bill? Excited to be back in Kinnick Stadium for a night game?
9: Yeah, it's going to be a lively atmosphere, as I'm sure you would know, Lucas. It's going to be a crowd that's been getting liquored up the entire day, and a Cyhawk, 6:30 national television. Iowa State and Jimmy Rogers. Matt Campbell's first game against the Hawks didn't go so well either. And, he's going to run into an absolute, I think, worst conditions for a road team in his first Cyhawk game, going into primetime national TV in Iowa City. So, yeah, I mean, it's setting up to be a very favorable atmosphere, I think, for the Hawks in that one.
8: Bill, staying on the topic of football, it's going to be a huge recruiting weekend for Jimmy Rogers and this football program. What should Cyclone fans be on the lookout for?
9: But yeah, they've got a lot of this. This is kind of the priority weekend for Iowa State. They brought in a lot of commits along with some of the top uncommitted guys on their wish list. So, you know, guys like Will Slagle, Isaiah Hansen, you know, I think they're going to play a big role this weekend in hosting those guys. I think Iowa State's going to want to hope to close on, you know, a good chunk of these guys. You know, we'll see how that ends up playing out. As far as kind of the marquee guys, the uncommitted guys that they've got in there this weekend, in addition to the committed one that I mentioned with Will Slagle, he's the gem right now. But Chris Wilson, yeah, he's another guy. He's going to go three places after Iowa State. But I think the Cyclones with this Indiana edge, you know, the Hoosiers just got a commitment from another edge today, a four-star. Chris Wilson's a four-star from Indiana. I think the Cyclones hoping to make a nice move with him this weekend. As far as a decision, though, I think probably not going to happen in the days ahead. If you go down the list, you know, Roman Combs is another one. He's got a Penn State visit coming up here in a few weeks. He's another one across two coaching staffs now at Iowa State getting recruited. You know, let's look locally, too, relatively locally. Ryan Paulson out of Central DeWitt. He's another one, defensive end, probably going to turn into, he's an edge right now, but I think probably ends up maybe a strong side type of guy. So he's actually in town today. It starts Illinois coming up. After that, I think Illinois and Iowa State liking their chances right now with him. And I think Jimmy Rogers would like no more than to close on another kid from in-state in his first year. So I could keep going down the list, guys. I don't know how much time you've given me, but, you know, there's another one, too. I guess I stand on the local angle here. Kate Newman out of Ankeny Centennial. He's another one in town this weekend. He's seen his stock.
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27: News out of the NBA as the Board of Governors has passed new anti-tanking rules that expanded the draft lottery from 14 to 16 teams, a regulation zone where the bottom three teams get penalized with lessened chances for the number one pick and flattened odds. Teams cannot have the number one pick in consecutive years and no top five picks in three consecutive years. OKC is looking to be the first team to reach back-to-back NBA finals since the Warriors in 2019 as Game 6 of the Western Conference Finals between the Spurs and Thunder in San Antonio tips off at 8:30 Eastern time. Sad news out of the world of hockey as four-time Stanley Cup champion Claude Lemieux has passed away at the age of 60. News out of baseball as MLB officials propose a hard salary cap to union officials as a part of ongoing CBA negotiations. The Angels outscored the Tigers in Detroit 7-1 and the White Sox defeated the Twins 6-2. I'm Brianna Miro.
28: One guy is happily divorced. One guy is happily married. One guy gets called daddy by his three beautiful daughters. One guy gets called daddy after a credit card approval. One guy won a state high school basketball championship. One guy only covered a state high school basketball championship. One guy's been inducted into three halls of fame. One guy has only mopped a hall. Does this seem weird to anybody else?
29: Crazy.
28: Can this sports writer and this sports fan share a radio show without driving each other crazy? 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
30: Password.
31: Ack, ack, a duck. 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
32: That's right. 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
32: And now live on YouTube.
0: F*** it. Do it live. I'll write it and we'll do it live. Do it.
32: That's right. Thank you, Mr. O'Reilly. Appreciate that. Say my name.
1: Rob Parker.
32: Say his name.
1: Kelvin Washington.
32: And we are indeed the Odd Couple on this TV theme song Thursday, a day we always look forward to. Can't wait. Alex will do his job on that. We appreciate that. And guess what? You'll need our phone number because we are, without question, the most listener-friendly national sports talk radio show on the planet.
28: Ben Maller.
32: That's right. At least when people are still awake. Sorry about that, Ben. Ben and I texted today, so that's a good thing. But remember, we're here for you. We want to hear from you. We're not some lame podcast you can't call into. You can call into the Odd Couple and be heard, be counted. So that's the most important thing. So remember, write it down, commit it to memory, 877-99 on Fox. For you laymen out there, it's 877. That was a slow typing. 996-6369.
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6: The Odd Couple was filmed in front of a live audience.
7: Sweetie, beady.
32: There you go. Let's go. Big show. Let me welcome in Rob G until Kelvin is able to navigate his way in. Rob G, how are you?
8: Bud Mexican is. I'm doing all right. You know, considering Kelvin is the big newsman here in LA, you'd think he would have known before he left this house. Hey, there's a big ass fire right by the studio. Maybe I should leave 15 minutes early. But, you know, I digress.
32: You can't teach an old dog new tricks, Rob G.
8: How does that happen?
32: It's
8: similar
32: question,
8: to like him working for Spectrum and getting bad Spectrum internet service.
32: There's another story, but we're here. We got a great show for you on this TV theme song Thursday. Let me welcome in the Odd Couple crew. We wouldn't be able to do this fine radio program without him. We just heard from Rob G.
8: Bud Mexican.
32: There you go. Alex, our engineer.
9: Pay no attention to that man behind the curtain.
32: One more time, Alex.
9: Pay no attention to that man behind the curtain.
32: There you go. Monty Bolaños is at the anchor desk.
8: No, she's not.
32: Oh, wait a minute. Who was that?
8: That would be, if it's Bree, it's for we.
11: It's the sweet
32: Bree, I'm so sorry. If it's Bree, it's for we. How are
11: it's
32: you, Bree?
11: I'm okay, Rob. How are you?
32: I'm sorry. I
11: racist.
32: Did not hear. I thought...
7: Do they all look alike, not. Rob? Is that why?
11: No, it's cool. All girls, Rob.
8: He was this close to saying y'all look alike.
11: Yeah, it's fine. I'll take it as a compliment. Monty's beautiful. Thank you.
32: That's not the problem there.
8: It's either racist or sexist. It's one
11: sexist.
8: Of the two, Rob. You just got to pick one.
32: No, not
11: I'll take
32: at
11: it
32: all.
11: As a compliment, Rob.
32: Bree?
11: I'll take it as
32: That's
11: a compliment.
32: Right. Great
11: Thank you.
32: At least I didn't call you Steve DeSager. I could have called you that, right?
12: Hey, Steve.
11: Or Perfett. Yeah, either go. One.
7: Oh, God.
32: Or Chris Perfett. That's right. USC Chris. All right, I could have called you UCLA Bree or something. You know what I mean? Instead of USC Chris.
11: Sure
32: All right.
11: Thing.
32: And, of course, Elijah.
13: Never heard of him.
32: Is our social media guru and one of the best in the business. All right, don't forget to check us out on YouTube. That's right. Just search Odd Couple FSR on YouTube. Hit that subscribe button. It's really simple. Again, just search Odd Couple FSR and subscribe. All right, Rob G., let's go here. There's so much going on. Everybody and their uncle wants to go to the Knicks, rooting the Knicks on. The Knicks are one of the rare teams in New York, Rob G., and I don't know if you really know this, but most of the time in a big city like that, you know, teams are split, right? You're either a Mets fan or a Yankees fan. You're either a Jets fan or a Giants fan. You're either a Ranger fan or an Islander fan. But the one fan base in New York that really never had competition until recently, till the Brooklyn Nets showed up. But for most people's lives in New York, everybody was Knick crazy and followed the Knicks, right? They were the only one that had the city to themselves.
8: And even for anyone who says that the Nets have any kind of stranglehold is lying to themselves. I think we can agree
32: with that. No, it's not. I mean, it's if now with the younger people who are just growing up, you know what I mean? Like, there's a chance because they grew up in Brooklyn, they got to go to games and stuff like that. But you're right. There's no stranglehold. The Knicks are the only New York franchise that has, you know, carte blanche per se. Even Trump wants to come to a game now. You know, of course, Trump was born in New York and the whole nine yards.
8: Rob Parker wants to go to a game. Calvin Washington wants to go to a game. Everybody's rooting for the Knicks, Rob.
32: Go New York, go!
8: And, you know, one of the things that came, I mean, obviously we're going to get to the Western Conference here in an hour or two, big game six coming up here in about an hour and a half, but the Knicks are already there in the finals. They are waiting their opponent. They're just sitting patiently, like, who's going to challenge the greatest team in NBA history? And one of the interesting things that came out after their sweep of the Cleveland Cavaliers was not just that they snapped their drought, not just that they've been running roughshod through the Eastern Conference. It's that after the game, Jalen Brunson was talking about his team. And one of the things that he said that he took the most pride in is the winning culture they have there with the Knicks. And he said that it, quote, starts with Mr. Dolan. Rob, do you agree?
32: And I could not disagree more. In fact, I'm not going to be the only one, but there'll be others. And I get it. New York is in an uproar in a good way, a frenzy. First time in 27 years they have a team in the NBA. I get all that. And fans might not care that much, Kelvin, but James Dolan is a reason not to root for the Knicks from the standpoint that you don't want to see a bad guy, bad owner for most of his career there, owning the team, win. And I think that there's something about that. And I'll never forget, I don't care what anybody says, the way that James Dolan treated Charles Oakley, who was a guy that I covered when I was a Knick beat writer back in the 90s. Mm-hmm. I saw that guy dive into more crowds, more scorage tables, to get loose balls, to do whatever he could to win. Everybody always said it was a shame that Patrick Ewing never won a championship. I'll tell you it's a shame that Charles Oakley never won a championship. Nobody that I ever covered or saw in the NBA played as hard and gave of themselves more than Charles Oakley. And James Dolan, with his ego in the way, instead of looking at Charles Oakley as a fan favorite and trying to work out their differences, had Charles Oakley thrown out of Madison Square Garden. Thrown out like a bum, like he didn't matter. And I can never forget that and never look at James Dolan again and think to myself, there's a great owner. That'll be great to see James Dolan holding up the Larry O'Brien trophy and smiling and drinking champagne and smoking a cigar and talking about how great it is. And the other part is the Knicks have been bad for a long time and he's been at the helm of it. And yes, things have turned around. They're in the finals. I guess for most fans, it's all going to be forgotten. You know, they're just happy and schmappy and all that because the Knicks are in the finals. I'm not one to quickly forget. I am on the record, I do not want to see James Dolan, the owner of the Knicks, win an NBA championship. He doesn't deserve it. He's been a bad owner, a bad guy to fans, had fans thrown out, and had one of the all-time fan favorites in Charles Oakley thrown out of Madison Square Garden like a bum. And I can't unsee that.
2: Well, let me just add to the list. Speaking of lists, he's got a blacklist, man. The New York Times did a really good piece on this some time ago, and I listened to the pod about it. And he's so petty. You know, we got Fetty Wap, we got Petty Wap. I mean, listen to what this, we got Tom Petty, James Petty, what I'm gonna call him. Listen to what he would also do to add to what you were saying, Rob. So there would be a blacklist for lawyers who ever had lawsuits against him in any of his businesses. I'm in there and they have facial recognition right now, the technology. So these lawyers who are maybe suing him for their client about something will walk in, their facial recognition would get binged, and they would get escorted out. Literally, this happens all the time for lawyers who oppose him, any of his businesses who are suing him for something. Like, how petty is that? I bought my tickets to go to a concert, to an orchestra, to an opera, to a whatever, and I can't get in. Not to mention, you mentioned the Charles Oakley. And as well as this too, he even goes on social media sites, and if teenagers, yes, teenagers, young college students blast the Knicks, talk about him, you know what he does? He has them monitored and those folks to make sure they can't come to the games as well. So I can't root for a guy that's that petty. We talked about this yesterday. Wembanyama, you want to be the face of the league, there's going to be criticism. There's going to be bad games, and it's going to be time you got to stand in front of the media and say, hey, I didn't bring it today. The team didn't play well. You can't only do it when it's gloating about you and it's all praises. Well, James Dolan, part of being an owner is people are going to be mad at you. Fans aren't going to be happy, and especially when you've done terrible things and run the organization as they've run it since he's had it. Now, what I will credit him for was finally hiring somebody who has had some competency with Leon Rose, who was the president of basketball for the Knicks. He, since 2020, when he got the gig, has made the right moves, made the right trades, not made the right trades, made the, you know.
32: He's another guy, though, I just want to add, who has not met with the New York media since he's been in charge, if you could believe that, Kelvin.
2: That, and New York is crazy to be able to pull that. So I'll put that.
32: Is that not crazy?
2: That is crazy.
32: Is that not
2: and,
32: crazy?
2: And I'll put that to an aside, maybe, you know, I would love for you. You talk about Wembanyama. I would love for the president of the Knicks to meet to the media. Obviously, nobody wants to talk to him after every game, but a few times a year, I think you should hear from the president of basketball. But my credit to him is him assembling team. He got there in 2020, and really over the last 4 years or so, they've been either good or really good. And so I have to give a lot of the credit to him, the personnel, the trades they made, the trades they didn't make. Sometimes that's a big one. And so putting them together and getting the Villanova boys, and so I give him credit. But to your point about James Dolan, he missed drafts. So he can go play with his band. Literally, he doesn't show up to the draft when everybody else is there so he can play in his band. He's got some other stuff I'll leave alone, just songs that he wrote about a particular friend of his who he said, I didn't know he was that kind of guy. I'll just leave that alone. You can look that up. So, yeah, I'm just not a big fan of him. I'm not a big fan of people who what am I missing? Dan Gilbert, you know, who goes ballistic because of the whole LeBron thing. Like, I feel like owners should have some type of different decorum. And again, are we giving him credit for something he really didn't do? And also, when we mention all of the fallacy, the bad things, the flaws, the things that he's hurt his team, I can't all of a sudden just jump on board and want to see him win.
32: I'm with you. 877-99 on Fox is our telephone number. 877-996-6369. And I wonder if there are other owners that maybe Jerry Jones is on that. You don't want to see Jerry Jones win again ever since, right? His split and when he Jimmy had Johnson. To do it his way, right, and refused to, you know, split with Jimmy Johnson after they were a dynasty. He hasn't won since then. The Cowboys haven't even been to an NFC championship game in 35 years right. or whatever it is now and counting. Is it Jerry Jones? Is
2: Dan
32: there any
2: Gilbert
32: other owners out there? Dan Gilbert, you said? Donald Sterling when he was with the Clippers, most people didn't have good things for him.
2: Is he still with
32: never
2: us,
32: looked
2: Robbie?
32: At him as like, yeah, Donald Sterling.
2: He's still alive.
32: Yeah, I think he's still counting his billions of dollars okay. that he got for that team. 877-99 on Fox. Are you rooting against James Dolan and the Knicks in the upcoming NBA Finals? I am on the record. Kelvin's with me.
2: Yeah.
32: Not the Knicks, but Dolan, right?
2: Go New York, go New York.
32: Oh, God. All right. 877-99 on Fox for you layman. 877-996-6369. It is the Odd Couple where we deliver insight, not noise, and we value your calls.
2: I'm treating them like Dolan today, Rob.
32: Stay.
2: I'm screening calls. I'm doing you facial tech, not voice technology. I'm screening calls. I'm James Dolan today.
32: Stick and stay.
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36: Gentlemen, we can rebuild him. We have the technology. We have the capability to make the world's first bionic man.
2: Steve, I could really get Alex going right now, Rob. If I was like, can we make a bionic man now? You would just go in.
7: We've been.
2: I know. See? I'm not going to get you going now.
36: Stronger.
2: We don't have time for it.
36: Faster.
2: You want me to let you hear the whole thing, Rob? Go ahead.
32: I'd go for $6 million man.
2: $6 million man. Which, by the way,
32: he would be the $8 billion man now, right?
2: You beat me to it. $6
7: million. 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
2: I'll be like, dang, he po. Right now, they ain't cutting it nowadays. 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All right, Rob asked a good question of James Dolan. The Knicks are good. They're going to the finals, but do you want to see them win? Because maybe you don't. You don't like the way he's run the team for all these years. Maybe there's some other owners you don't want to see win because you just don't like the way they've handled and ran the team. Like a Dan Gilbert, in my opinion, some others as well. Who you got? 877-99 on Fox.
32: All right, let's kick it off with Thomas in Georgia. You're on the Odd Couple Fox Sports Radio. What's up, Thomas?
37: Hey, how you doing, Rob? Kelvin?
2: Yo, yo.
32: Doing great.
37: So to coin a phrase, a cliche, let's not throw the baby out with the bathwater. You guys know I'm an avid Knicks fan. But if I wasn't a Knicks fan, I just couldn't wish that on the players, you know, of not wanting to see them, you know, win a championship because of a bad owner.
2: No, well, I get your point. I get your point. I hear you.
32: That's fine. Okay, well, but also even the players, that what he did to Charles Oakley and the stuff that he's done to fans, that's what I get it. Where the players come in, that doesn't mean that I don't want to see bad people win. I don't want to see bad people win. I don't.
37: Listen, I agree with that 100%.
32: You saw what he did to Charles Oakley? Did you see what he did, had him thrown out of the building like a dog?
37: Yeah, I sure did. I sure did. But, you know, okay. I really would like to hear a truthful answer of what made the light bulb go off in his head, you know, to, I don't even know if he's changed his ways, but evidently he didn't care about spending money, you know, when he first started. So when and how and why did that light bulb go off?
2: That's a good question. That's a fair. The only thing I can think, I brought up Rose earlier, Leon Rose.
32: Cheap. I don't think he was ever cheap.
2: No, I think it's of meddling. He was meddling, and then things where you thought you'd need your owner to be there, he wouldn't show up. You know,
32: you mean
2: Robbie.
32: Like Jerry Jones, right?
2: Yeah,
32: like Jerry
2: exactly. Jones, and right? Sometimes yeah. That's a part. And you led me to where I was going, Rob. Maybe he decided I can still be the owner of the Knicks, but I can lay out and let Leon Rose run his team or whoever else, and I can just fall back. Because sometimes, like Jerry Jones, if he ever just fell back, they might mess around and win.
32: No doubt. Hey, Gary in Maine, you're on the Odd Couple Fox Sports Radio. What's up, Gary?
5: Hey, thanks for taking my call, guys. I gotta say, I'm not rooting for James Dolan to win anything at all. I'm in my 50s. I remember Knicks fans crying for years how he was the worst owner since Rod Sterling.
32: Thank you.
5: And the reason that the Knicks got good was the fact that he was distracted with his little sphere project and couldn't concentrate on the Knicks. And that's when they got good. And when he came back, the first thing he did was blow up and fire a coach. He's the typical James Dolan of old. He has not changed his ways. My friends and I joke constantly of what his blow-up is going to be at the end of the year. And he's still an owner. No, I'm not rooting
32: for
5: him.
32: Doubt.
2: No doubt. Yep, I appreciate
32: hear you.
2: It, man.
32: And you meant, I think you meant Donald Sterling, not Rod Sterling.
2: No, right? he heard Rob Sterling Jr. That's what he was
7: Rob
2: talking
7: Sterling
2: about.
7: Rob Sterling Jr.
2: That's what he was talking about.
32: Oh, man. All right. 877-99 on Fox. What
7: Did
32: about,
7: you mean Raymond Burr?
2: Oh, man.
32: Alexi.
2: He got his panties in a bunch over that one.
32: You know it. In Las Vegas.
6: Yes,
32: sir. Is that Alexi? What's up?
6: It's an honor to be Alexis, yes.
32: Alexis, sorry about that. Alexis in Las Vegas. What's up, my man?
6: Yes, sir. I appreciate it. It's an honor to talk to you guys. Hey,
32: thank you.
6: Can I ask you guys a quick question right quick?
2: Shoot.
32: Yes.
6: I need your opinion on this. Today is National Hamburger / Cheeseburger Day. Which do you prefer, In-N-Out or Five Guys?
2: Oh, man, this is the hard-hitting journalism right now, Rob Parker. He said, screw some Donald Sterling. We need to get to the heart of this. I'm going to go In-N-Out. It's an easy answer. They've been consistent. You know what you're getting. And after all these years, 70, 80 years in business, they barely raise their prices, unlike everybody else who has a lesser quality product. Bam!
32: I'm sorry. I'm going to take Five Guys. The only problem is I need five wallets to pay for it.
2: You ain't lying,
32: thank
2: bro.
32: Thank you, Alex. Thank you.
2: You're going to need five jobs to get up in there. All right, I appreciate that. I love all that right. We, James Dolan, inspired a burger conversation.
32: I don't know how. Did he squeeze through, Rob G? That's what was screened? Was that the
8: No, he said he wanted to talk about James Dolan, but apparently once he got on air, all he cared about was what the two brothers think about fast food.
2: Maybe he watches Spectrum. We had a whole burger. It's National Burger Day. Like he mentioned, we had a whole burger segment, and maybe that's what it was.
7: Did you really?
2: Yeah, we did.
7: Did you guys give a shout-out to Del Taco? The double Del?
2: I'm not doing this with you.
7: Wow.
2: Rob G, we're
32: see,
2: not
32: that, doing that's this. You know what? Kelvin, no knock to you. I'm just saying. That's local news, Alex and Rob.
7: You're right.
32: National Sneaker Day, National Pizza Day.
2: Hey Rob.
32: National Hamburger Day.
2: Because I don't see Good Morning America do that. Today's show don't do that, no. Rob G. Boy, have you,
32: no,
2: you
32: I'm
2: better
32: just saying,
2: stop it. They do that all the time. And I'm trying to get some Craig Melvin laughs and money. Give me the Craig Melvin laugh.
32: Hey, Rob G and Alex, I was once watching Fox 2 News in the morning in Detroit.
2: They
32: had a live reporter at Home Depot telling me about it was going to snow in Detroit and how people are buying shovels and salt and they're running out of salt at the Home Depot.
2: Wait, see, you had me for the first two-thirds of it. See, you missed it. That is a news headline. They're running out of salt is
32: not
2: the headline.
32: No, if it ain't. That said, is not a-
2: if you said it was snowing and they're buying shovels, I'd be with you. Running out of salt is a dangerous thing.
32: Running out of salt is not a news story. You go to another store. What are you talking about?
2: Running out of salt in
32: Michigan. If he said there was no salt in the city of Detroit.
2: There you go.
32: Stop it.
2: Look, you know who ain't running. You ain't never running out of salt. Being salty over there. You know what? If it's Brie, it's for we. Update us right now, Brie. Thank you so much.
9: You're so welcome. Okay, guys.
32: I am salty all the time.
2: Oh, man. Go ahead. Rob Planters.
32: Planners on line one, Bree.
9: Oh, good. You know it's me. Hi, Rob. How are you?
32: How are you?
9: I'm good. Thank you. Okay,
10: that's
9: good.
10: The sweet
32: I need
10: one.
32: To get you a t-shirt. Yeah. What do you got on your chest?
11: Oh, that's a good point.
9: A you name tag. Yeah, he called me Monty earlier, Calvin. You missed
32: hey,
9: it.
32: Hey, yo!
11: You do need my, well, he needs to get you a shirt, not with your name tag, that has MLB Bro. That's what he wants.
9: Oh,
11: to
9: that's so true. That's
11: and really then he
9: true.
11: Wants, by the way, he wants to
7: game
11: sell the shirt.
7: Worn. It's I a need game worn.
11: He wants no. to sell the shirt.
9: I'm not buying yes. anything for the rest of the year now.
11: No, not from you. He wants to sell it to the guys,
32: you.
11: The
32: people
11: viewers.
32: People are going
9: to buy it. Oh,
32: yes. They want show
7: yes. yes.
11: Bria's so innocent, she don't ever catch stuff. You're so innocent.
10: Right? She's like, I don't want to buy anything else the rest of the year.
7: I'm watching my budget.
32: They want a show-worn Brie t-shirt.
11: She's just so innocent, she didn't get it.
9: Nobody would buy that. That's disgusting.
11: It was Brie.
9: Guys are gross, yeah. I know. You guys would do anything.
10: I'm not a budget till Christmas.
11: Girl, we ain't talking about you buying nothing. They're buying your shirt.
7: Summertime's around the corner.
10: I'm budgeting right now. I have my Excel sheet going.
7: My middle name right now is Brie Budget, okay?
11: All right, go, Brie. I'm sorry.
9: Oh, my God. Help my sister transition out of that. All right, guys. People who might be budgeting, maybe the Board of Governors, as they passed a new anti-tanking rules that expanded the draft lottery from 14 to 16 teams, the regulation zone, where the bottom three teams get penalized with lessened chances for the number one pick and flattened odds. Teams cannot have the number one pick in consecutive years, and they can't have top five picks in three consecutive years. Later on tonight, we got OKC looking to be the first team to reach back-to-back NBA finals since the Warriors in 2019 as Game 6 of the Western Conference Finals between the Spurs and Thunder in San Antonio tips off at 8:30 Eastern time. OKC obviously has a 3-2 series lead. SGA is 1-4 in Game 6s in his career. Just a heads up. Other news in the league, Knicks center Mitchell Robinson has suffered a right broken pinky finger and there is no timetable for his return. News out of baseball as MLB officials proposed a hard salary cap to union officials as a part of ongoing CBA negotiations. The proposal would set $171 million payroll and a $245 million ceiling beginning in 2027. The Angels outscored the Tigers in Detroit 7-1. The White Sox beat the Twins 6-2. Ronald Acuna Jr. hit a grand slam in the top of the sixth to help the Braves crush the Red Sox 10-2. Back to you guys.
11: 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Odd Couple, Rob Parker, Kelvin Washington on a TV theme song Thursday. 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Rob G., we already knew essentially kind of the news broke, I don't know, maybe a month ago, give or take. But now it's official, the NBA and the tanking rule.
8: It's official like a referee with a whistle. The NBA Board of Governors announced today new anti-tanking rules, 29-1 vote, damn near unanimous. And here's what they're going to do. They're going to expand the draft lottery from 14 to 16 teams. They're going to flatten the odds even further and create what they're calling a relegation zone that penalizes the bottom three teams, which means if you're the bottom three teams.
32: You know what? Can I stop you for one second?
8: Okay.
32: Adam Silver and this soccer BS, like he wants to be the commissioner of the, of a soccer league. Relegation. That's when teams get dropped out of the main league, but he just had to try to use that word.
11: Come on, Rob.
32: Relegation.
11: You gotta get global. You gotta get global. Get global, Rob.
8: Rob don't like vocabulary now. No. Okay.
11: Regulation.
7: Regulation.
8: That's Rob, you are entirely too educated to get mad at people for using good words.
11: Come on, wordsmith.
32: I'm just like, what?
8: Rob got degrees from Columbia. He teaches at USC, but he's like, if you use the word relegation in this class.
11: I'm going to regulate you. If you relegate, I'm going to regulate.
8: I'm going to relegate you back to high school.
11: If you regulate, I'm regulating.
32: Don't you remember the song I made before? I made a song back in the 90s.
11: Relegators!
8: So you got that one. And so basically what it means, like just to summarize that, if you finish in 6th to 12th place, you have a 71% chance of getting one of the top picks. And if you are a bottom five team, you only have a 29% chance. So basically, the days of tanking to get a high draft pick are over.
11: I don't think they are, though, Rob. Both of you, Robs. I think the days of obviously tanking are. And I think the other challenge for this, Rob, is
2: it's difficult. How do you discern a team that's genuinely bad versus a team that's tanking, right? We saw some appearance of this year, maybe more than ever in my life. We know, Rob, you know this. You've been covering the league. I've been watching the league my whole life. Tanking has happened all the time. Like, we always talk about the Lakers and the Celtics and the Pistons and the Bulls of the 80s. Well, there's a bunch of other teams we never talk about because they were terrible. They were tanking in the 90s as well, the early 2000s. It just was never this egregious. Where the Utah Jazz was making it apparent, benching guys in the fourth quarter, not playing guys, taking a $100,000 fine, like we don't care. But my question is, you know, there are some teams, Rob, who they're just bad. It was an injury, a big time injury, right? If you're the Pacers, it's some things happen. And so now those guys, not that

0: It was bad for business, and teams were so blatant, taking players out in games and
1: critical moments.
0: Stuff.
1: Hey, best players, come sit down.
0: And you can't do that. Like I'm not a big Adam Silver fan.
1: Mm-hmm.
0: But he understands, like, if you keep doing that, you're going to turn fans off from wanting to come to the games and wanting to buy tickets. And you got to be careful. Always have to protect it. I get it. You go ahead and you think that it's only about the TV money and that's all you care about. Go ahead. The fans make the game. Yeah. The reason that people are paying your television fees is because they believe people are going to watch their networks, right? Or mm-hmm. their outlets. And once you take that away, don't forget, it wasn't a million years ago that this league was on tape delay when people lost faith in the league and didn't and turned on the NBA. I was alive.
1: Yeah.
0: I saw it with the NBA finals being on tape delay. And can you imagine watching the local news, Kelvin, at 11 o'clock, and the sports guy says, hey, the NBA Finals game one is all over. If you want to watch coming up at 11:30, turn your sound down or look away. You know what I mean?
1: It's like, crazy. That was the reality.
0: And that was the reality. And then the game would come on at 11:30 at night after your late local news, and you would watch the game like it did, like you hadn't know what happened.
1: People, one thing, crazy. You brought up a great point. I think sometimes we forget, especially if you're relatively younger, you assume that sports were this massive thing, like the money is the way that it always was. And you know this, dude, if you played in the NBA, Bill Laimbeer talked about this. He said, my dad made more money than I made in the NBA. He was like, because he just ran a business. And he wasn't a gazillionaire, his bad. He's just a hardworking, ran. He had a construction business. He's like, my dad made more money than I made in the NBA. Point being, sports wasn't always just crazy with the money on a million different channels and social media sites and streaming apps and all that. It was select sports mattered, boxing, baseball, you know, here or there, maybe one other, but football was growing, but it wasn't what it is. So people don't really know that world where sports can go up and down. Look at hockey.
0: But
1: I
0: always look at two things. Yeah. I look at two things, like, from my career is, when they used to fly commercial, and I used to sit on the plane next to Mark Jackson, the starting point guard of the New York Knicks. Mm-hmm. You know what I mean? Mm-hmm. I was on the flight, me and the writers and everybody, we were on a commercial flight.
1: Yeah.
0: And they were sitting in coach next to me, you know, like on the flight to whatever cities we were going to. And number two, they started an all sports newspaper back in the early 90s called The National. And it was an all national sports paper. And guess what? NBA players got $50 a day for meal money, right? Mm-hmm. To pay for your meals while you're on the road. The writers from the National got $51 a day. The writers from a newspaper got $1 more meal money than NBA players. I'm not even kidding you.
1: Yep.
0: It was $50 for NBA players and $51 for sports writers who work for the National.
1: And that just shows you. So, like, and it, the whole point for me, maybe the toothpaste is out the tube, will never go back. But I just say to your point that you don't know. And I think sometimes leagues take for granted, like, oh, we're good. It'll never go back. I remember hockey being much bigger than it was. Remember we talked about the four main American sports? Hockey was right there. We don't look at it like that anymore. And other, you know, the NBA, you better get some things right, right? You got some good product right now, some good young talent. You don't want everybody to think that everybody's tanking. You don't
0: and
1: want
0: don't
1: everybody
0: forget,
1: thinking.
0: Don't forget, we saw the numbers.
1: Management.
0: You remember
1: as well.
0: For the World Baseball Classic, Kelvin?
1: Yep.
0: They were hired in the NBA Finals.
1: Exactly.
0: Baseball is on a
1: great run right now. So you don't, and which is why baseball too. We talked about it yesterday. Don't mess this up with the negotiation and the contract because you're in a great role right now. Don't screw this up and be 1994 all over again. So. But kudos to Silver. We'll see if this works. It's going to be in, I think, until 2029, and then they'll have to reassess if they, you know, what they want to do then. So it's going to have a few year run, and so we'll see what they do. All right, Checo City, Tire Rack Player of the Day on the way. It is the Odd Couple on the TV Themes on Thursday. Stick with your boys, Fox Sports Radio.
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1: Are you thinking about what's next for you professionally? 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

0: Oh, snap. You don't know nothing about this one, Rob. Couple. Rob Parker, Kelvin Washington on a TV Theme Song Thursday. Used to be my jam, Alex. Coming up, we still got a lot going on in the show. We got Foul Affair next hour with J.R. Gamble. Foul! Looking forward to that. We got Ricky Weeks, former MLB All-Star, going to join us in our last hours around 6:30 in the West, 9:30 on the East. Looking forward to that as well. Right now, it is time for Shekel City.
1: Welcome to Shekel City, the home base for Rob Parker's daily picks against the spread.
2: Did I do that?
0: All right,
2: did I do that? Did I do that? I did do that. I was 2-1 last night.
3: Yay.
2: 146 and 116 is
4: wowsy, wowsy, woo woo.
2: Wowsy, woo woo. Yes, I'm feeling really good. 30 games over 500.
0: That's good.
4: You got a tissue for me?
0: You need to man up and put some money on it, Rob.
2: Yeah, all right. I'm going to start putting the money I never spent for my kids to go to college. I'd save money. I had a 529 plan.
0: Did you really?
2: I now got a... Yeah, I had a 529 plan. Now I have $4 billion in it because I didn't have kids.
0: Yeah, right. You slid that right over to Cinnamon Williams.
2: Man. All right. Here we go. We only got two games tonight, obviously, because it's getaway day in baseball and only one basketball game. So I got... the San Antonio Spurs at home, -3.5 to beat OKC, forcing a game 7. That's my best bet. And I'm also taking the Rangers, -1.5. They're hosting the Astros in Arlington. So Rangers, -1.5. And Wemby, everybody knows it's Wemby.
5: Everyone knows it's Wemby.
0: Where's our cartoon at?
5: Everyone knows. It's Wemby.
0: There it is. Hey, Rob, go ahead and get finished this because we gotta talk about Wemby as a mobster. Bob,
2: and remember, I'm not telling you who to bet on. I'm telling you who I bet on. I need baby oil.
0: Rob, I'm getting more and more convinced that he put the hit out, by the way. He was like, hey, Plumlee, come here. Next thing I know, both Plumlee and Biombo beat up McKay. Am I wrong, Rob G? I'm telling the truth. He said I'm telling the truth.
2: You don't have any evidence.
0: My evidence is...
6: Hey, man, I'm sick of these dudes. He coming out here, man. Go knock him out.
0: Check. Hey, yo, come here, Biombo. I'm sick of this dude, man. Go knock him out. Next thing I know, for a minute and 30 minutes, a second... Did you not see it? What you think he said to him, Rob? Hey, man, I really love you guys.
2: What color nail polish does, I'm sorry.
0: McCain, that's polish, what he said.
2: McCain, what color nail polish does McCain have on today?
0: You know what? Maybe we met in the middle. Maybe he said, hey, the dude with the purple nails, go beat him up. That's what he said right there. Because next thing I know, I ain't going to lie, Rob G, I didn't even know Plumlee was on the team. Next thing I know,
2: McCain can't be a nicer guy. Like, I've seen interviews with him. Like, he's the greatest guy in the world.
0: Man, dude, the people are dumb. That's all I'm going to say. The internet. I got to send it to the group text. People are dumb. Somebody narrated the whole thing. It was really freaking funny. They did the French accent. Then they did, like, yeah, we'll beat him up. And then they did McCain. Like, ow. It was hilarious. All right, Tyrac player of the day.
7: A 1-0 pitch. He squares it up and drives it. A big boob to left field. It's a grand slam. A monster mash for Ronald Acuna. A gigantic base hit for the Braves. And they tack on 4 and lead 7-2 in the 6th. Braves fans down the third baseline going wild here at Fenway.
8: Ow. Ow. Ow. It really hit me. I didn't know it was coming back that far.
2: Was that the announcer or the fan? Who did it hit?
0: That's how hilarious that is to me.
2: Ow.
0: That is Braves Radio on the call.
8: Ow. Ow. Ow.
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21: Here's something pretty disturbing I discovered while researching this podcast. This is what it actually says on the Los Angeles Police Department website. The site states that the Adult Missing Persons Unit investigates 3,200 cases a month, and 70% of those missing people are found or returned voluntarily within 2 or 3 days. It goes on to explain, and I quote here, "Since being a missing person is not a crime, police are given a very limited role while conducting these types of investigations." At the bottom of the webpage, it gets more disturbing. There's a section titled, "What if they never returned?" And here's the official police advice. In such situations, you may want to enlist the services of a private investigator to assist in your search. If you can't afford a PI, the police elaborate, quote, "Another option would be to contact the Salvation Army, which has a missing persons locator program." There is not a single sentence on the LAPD website that would lead a loved one of a missing person to have any faith that the police would properly investigate it. What the LAPD is basically saying is, if someone you love goes missing, don't overreact. They'll probably turn up, unless they don't, in which case you should get someone besides the police to look into it. All this is my way of saying, if the police took missing persons cases as seriously as they do, say, bank robberies, I wouldn't have had to do this podcast in the first place and end up chasing a violent criminal halfway around the country. I'm Neil Strauss, and you can hear the full story of To Live and Die in L.A.
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0: Here's what you need to know.
1: News out of the NBA as the Board of Governors has passed new anti-tanking rules that expanded the draft lottery from 14 to 16 teams, a regulation zone where the bottom three teams get penalized with lessened chances for the number one pick and flattened odds. Teams cannot have the number one pick in consecutive years, and they can't have any top five picks in three consecutive years. OKC is looking to be the first team to reach back-to-back NBA finals since the Warriors in 2019, as Game 6 of the Western Conference Finals between the Spurs and Thunder in San Antonio tips off at 8:30 Eastern Time. Knicks center Mitchell Robinson has suffered a right broken pinky finger, and there is no timetable for his return. Heading over to baseball, MLB officials proposed a hard salary cap to union officials as a part of ongoing CBA negotiations. The proposal would set a $171 million payroll floor and a $245 million ceiling. I'm Brianna Miro.
0: One guy is happily divorced. One guy is happily married. One guy gets called daddy by his three beautiful daughters. Aww. One guy gets called daddy after a credit card approval. One guy won a state high school basketball championship. One guy only covered a state high school basketball championship. One guy's been inducted into three halls of fame. One guy has only mocked a hall. Does this seem weird to anybody else?
2: Hey, I heard that.
0: Can this sports writer and this sports fan share a radio show without driving each other crazy? 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